0: and streamlining teacher accreditation are at the heart of the opposition's plan to reform school education. The Shadow Education Minister will hand down the Coalition's policy in Sydney today, which aims to restore excellence in Australian schools. It follows a global education test that shows standards in maths, reading and science are falling. Julian Lesser says the PISA test demonstrates the need for root and branch curriculum reform.
1: It indicates that we need to have behaviour standards and back principals and teachers to enforce them. It shows that we need to get screens out of the classrooms and ensure they're only used when there's a clear academic purpose.
0: Vintage and everyday objects are now home for miniature Lego worlds as part of the Relics A New World Rises exhibition, which officially opens today at the Canberra Museum and Gallery. Creators and two-time Lego Masters winners Jackson Harvey and Alex Towler created the exhibition to blend sculpture, design, storytelling and nostalgia together. Jackson says Relics is for everyone.
2: The best way to describe it is that it is for everybody. Kids love the storytelling and the bright, colourful Lego, but there's a lot here for adults as well. The nostalgia of the older objects and the stories that we can project onto them and the more mature themes and adult storytelling.
0: And conservationists are calling for the platypus to be classified as endangered across the country as a new survey reveals a decline in the species. Australian Conservation Foundation research estimates populations may have shrunk by as much as 30%.
3: Sports update.
0: The women's ice hockey season will be coming to a close today with the Canberra Pirates taking on the Arctic Foxes in the grand final at the Phillips Swimming and Ice Skating Centre. The local side has been undefeated all year and are looking to defend last year's title. Captain Steph Boxall says it's an exciting time for the sport.
4: You know, we've always known how amazing the game is, and seeing ice hockey live is, you know, such a great experience.
0: Puck drop is at 4 p.m. and in overnight results, Fremantle defeated the Swans to progress to the AFL Grand Final and the Raiders defeated the West Tigers in the NRLW. That's the latest from the Capital Radio Newsroom.
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6: Good morning, I'm Pete Davidson with the latest Canberra traffic. Seeing lots of traffic now on Commonwealth Avenue with Floriade contending with the ongoing bridge works. At Civic till 5 a.m. Monday, Edinburgh Avenue will be closed between the Mews and Knowles Place. Also closed is London Circuit between Edinburgh Avenue and Commonwealth Avenue. The other roadworks to watch out for at Hume, Lanyon Drive, closed between the northbound and southbound carriageways of the Monaro Highway. That's impacting traffic in and out of Jerrabombra till 5 a.m. Monday. 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
5: 2CC weather. Alexander Watson Insulation. Canberra's cold. Your house doesn't have to be.
0: Sunny and a top of 24 today. Sunny and 25 tomorrow. A possible shower Monday afternoon, max of 25, then cloudy and 17 on Tuesday. 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

0: shutdown period for poker machines by 15 hours each week will further minimise gambling harm by reducing access to machines during the early morning. Tia Priest-Willamott, Capital Radio News.
1: The Canberra Liberals leader has expressed concerns over the government's proposed gaming reform. Mark Parton says he has some issues with the plan.
2: I'm just really concerned that we're going to reach a situation whereby Queanbeyan becomes Las Vegas and that we just lose a lot of clubs here in the ACT. And, you know, I know the Greens are focused on this pool of money from God knows where. Certainly this government's displayed over a long period of time that they've run out of money. So, you know, it just does concern us.
1: In the Assembly this week, City Services Minister Tara Chain has been censured, with the motion from the Canberra Liberals passing 13 votes to 10. Leader Mark Parton says he moved the motion after Ms Chain ignored a clear Assembly vote on Sunday library closures and for failures in the traffic infringement system that left almost 13,000 seatbelt fines under a legal cloud. Mr Parton says the government is chaotic.
2: And what we are seeing is this government crumble. It's interesting that it happens on the same week that the Fiscal Sustainability Committee has laid down their report suggesting that our fiscal trajectory is unsustainable. So it's no surprise to me, and the Assembly made the call to censure Tara Chain over the library scenario.
1: And a motion was moved in the Legislative Assembly for the ACT government to oppose a federal plan to scrap the higher private health insurance rebate for Australians aged 65 and over. The change, due to start on April 1st next year, would hit about 3.2 million older Aussies. Mr Parton moved the motion, saying the change is a cost shift.
3: It's going to shift the cost of that healthcare from the feds to the ACT, and we can't afford to make that happen. I think ACT Labor are well aware of that, and it'll be interesting to test it in the chamber. They should not let this happen.
1: This week, the ACT government has agreed to commission an options analysis for the future of the Big Splash Water Park. In a statement, the government says it is now of the belief that the leaseholder of the park is not on track to meet a commitment to reopen it by November 1, following the recent unsuccessful sale of the business by the mortgagee. Minister for Sport and Recreation Chris Steele says it's about giving people a say in the future of the site.
4: We importantly wanted to make sure that the broader community could have their say about the future of the site that has been denied by the current lessee. It will also provide interested parties who may wish to own and operate the site in the future to come forward with their ideas and plans for consideration in the report.
1: But the future of Big Splash hangs in the balance, with a new update confirming the owners intend to open an unlicensed family restaurant on the site by November 1 to comply with the lease conditions. Access Canberra has confirmed the Big Splash owner intends to comply with the lease by operating the restaurant instead of operating a public pool. Chair of the Save Big Splash Group, Amelia Tatum, says if this goes ahead, it'll be an outrageous abuse of the process.
5: I think that Access Canberra and the ACT government need to rule this out immediately. And if the pool does not reopen by the 1st of November as promised, then they really do need to enforce the lease and take decisive action. And anything less than that would be a huge betrayal of the Canberra community.
1: Across the Assembly, reactions continue to the news of an inquiry being launched into how the Territory is governed. Canberrans are being invited to have their say on issues, including how many MLAs are needed for fair representation and effective scrutiny, how many ministers are needed for effective government, and if the ACT needs an upper house or local councils. Independent member for Kurrajong, Tom Emerson, says if these inquiries can help support infrastructure in the ACT, then he's all for it.
6: We haven't really planned appropriately for asset management renewal of that basic infrastructure. And I think that's a lot of the things that people walk out their front doors and then go, well, what's going on in our city? Like, why are things falling apart to such an extent? And look, if any of these proposed inquiries or actual ones can lead to more investment in that basic local government stuff, then I'm all for it. But I also think it's possible to do that without parliamentary inquiries.
1: This week, we also heard that the ACT Greens have confirmed they will not continue its confidence and supply agreement with Labor, saying the government has chosen to not be accountable in delivering their own policy. Chief Minister Andrew Barr has said in a statement, while they were unable to reach an agreement on every issue, discussions between the government and the Greens were positive and productive. ACT Greens leader Joe Clay says they've been holding discussions with the government for some time.

0: We asked for a short list of reasonable issues that the community needed us to get guarantees from. It was a much shorter list than we previously asked for in 2024. A lot of those commitments in 2024 hadn't been honoured, and we could see that more weren't going to be. In the end, Labor was not able to actually commit to deliver some really basic things.
1: Staying with the ACT Greens, reactions continue to the news that K-Lean Indoor Sports will be closing their doors for the final time early next month after the landlord decided not to renew the centre's lease to make way for a new redevelopment. Greens Deputy Leader Andrew Braddock says it's a disappointing outcome.
2: Unfortunately, this is another example where a developer is looking to maximise their profit through the construction of apartments without providing the community services and space that the community's yelling out for. So, for example, we've seen the indoor sports centre, which is currently over 3,000 square metres, being slashed in half to only about 1,400 square metres of areas for sports.
1: And over 400 streetlights have been flagged for repair in the ACT, with the Canberra Liberals calling on the government to do something about the problem. Shadow Tourism and Events Minister Elizabeth Lee says it's a system of something bigger.
3: I think it sort of tells you the story of this ACT Labor government. You know, it's bread and butter, local politics stuff. You know, this is the kind of stuff that does make a difference to people's day-to-day life. And this is the kind of stuff that the ACT Labor government has totally abandoned.
1: We'll take a quick break, and when we come back, we'll take a look at more of the week's biggest stories.
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1: Welcome back to This Week in Canberra. I'm Brad McIntosh from the Capital Radio Newsroom. ACT motorists are being warned not to expect a cut to the fuel excise from the federal government for a second time. It comes after an attack on a major Saudi oil pipeline triggered an immediate spike in fuel prices. NRMA spokesperson Peter Currie admits it might be worth a trip over the border to Queanbeyan and fill up there.
2: Comparing Canberra to, say, New South Wales and the greater ACT, there are about 80 towns and centres that are cheaper than Canberra, and they're all smaller. So it is very frustrating for our members in the ACT. It's something we hear about often. And the fact that you're right, you can just go to Queanbeyan to get cheaper fuel, it is really frustrating, but that is the market in Australia.
1: Legal action launched against TAFE New South Wales by outgoing CIT Chief Executive Dr. Margot McNeil has been discontinued. Caitlin Lewis reports.
3: Dr. McNeil resigned from her position at CIT last month and was paid a settlement of $445,000. A parliamentary inquiry found she had actively misled the CIT board during her recruitment by denying misconduct findings were made against her by TAFE New South Wales, with that investigation finding she breached the organisation's code of conduct, resulting in her termination. McNeil then took the issue to the New South Wales Supreme Court, but that was discontinued last month, with both parties consenting, according to the Canberra Times. There was reportedly no order as to costs. Caitlin Lewis, Capital Radio News.
1: Some Belconnen residents have voiced their concerns about future government housing and upgrades to Margaret Timpson Park. James Wybrow reports.
4: Local council members and residents have previously fought for the former site of the Belconnen Health Centre, which has sat as an empty hole since 2020, to be used as an extension of the park, but the government have instead opted for a high-density living space of around 60 homes, as well as upgrades to the park. The Canberra Times reports that some locals believe more green space is needed in the town centre to accommodate the growing population, and that park upgrades are unnecessary and will spoil the park. Construction for a new park playground and toilet block is expected to begin in early 2027, while community housing providers are currently being invited to send expressions of interest for the housing project. James Wybrow, Capital Radio News.
1: Public school teachers say they will go on another strike this year unless the government resolves a pay offer dispute. That's according to the Australian Education Union, whose members rejected the ACT government's latest offer for teaching staff and endorsed heightened industrial action later this month. The union's ACT branch president, Angela Burrows, says the offer wasn't good enough.
5: The overwhelming feedback was that it doesn't address workload issues and the conditions that are contributing to teachers leaving the profession. The latest offer is a really interesting expression. Our members would consider it to be the first substantive offer that we have received. It was certainly the first offer that had addressed all of our claims after more than 12 months of bargaining.
1: Master Plumbers ACT have raised concerns about the ACT government's plan to phase out natural gas by 2045. They're calling for a clear transition path for plumbers and gas fitters, greater transparency about when individual properties will lose gas, and more information about the total cost. CEO Joe Prevedello says the change may impact Canberra's industry negatively.
6: There's competition for trades all over the country. Other jurisdictions are more attractive when it comes to their offering for apprentices. So there really needs to be a concerted effort at the ACT level to make sure we develop that workforce. Now, if you're going to take away half of the industry, which is gas fitting, that's not a very attractive proposition for young people who might be considering plumbing and gas fitting.
1: The Women's Legal Centre has raised alarm bells, claiming demand for their services has grown by 40% over the past year, but they haven't received any extra assistance from the government. The centre says requests for assistance from women, trans and gender diverse people who have been subjected to gender-based violence has been increasing for over half a decade. CEO Elena Roseman says it means they have to turn people away.
7: I think people think in the community reasonably that if you want help and you ask for it, that it'll be available to you. And unfortunately, it's not the case for a lot of people that's what happens when they reach out. And that is the case for legal services like Women's Legal and other community legal centres. And it's also the case for frontline service sector as well.
8: and four Hindu idols used for religious practice had been found at the bottom of Lake Tuggeranong during routine inspections last month. The discovery has led to backlash online, with some coming after Canberra's Hindu community and denouncing immigration. Leaders have responded, reaffirming their commitment to environmentally friendly practices and calling on locals to dispose of their idols in other ways. Taking a look at sport, the ACT Brumbies have named their side that'll take on the Western Force in WA today. Wallaby Nick Frost and debutant Davita Lockhead have both been named to start as the club looks to redeem itself after a loss to the Waratahs in round one of the Super Rugby Oz competition. Coach Stephen Larkham says Frost is a big in for the side.
9: He's done a lot of work in behind the scenes, putting together the line-out and creating the system that we've been using over the last couple of weeks. So he understands it better than anyone else. And, yeah, it'd be good to have him out there.
8: The Canberra Pirates are hoping to pack out the Phillip Swimming and Ice Skating Centre today for their grand final against the Arctic Foxes. The team have gone undefeated this season and say that is filling them with confidence heading into the biggest game of the season. Captain Steph Boxall says there's mixed feelings heading into the clash.
10: Like, really excited. Like, we've been planning the whole season around this game, and the grand final has just always been our plan A. But, you know, also nervous, as to be expected for such a big game. So, yeah, sense of nervousness, but excited.
8: In the AFLW, the GWS Giants are returning to Canberra for their last game of the year at Marnica Oval tomorrow. The team are looking to return to the winner's circle against the Tigers in round six. Head coach and Canberra boy Cam Bernasconi says he's hoping there'll be a huge crowd out at Marnica.
11: Yeah, I think it'll be a great afternoon. I think it's going to be great weather down there, and they come out and support. The players love playing in Canberra. An element of we love playing in stadiums and the professionalism that brings down there, but also it is quite a vocal little grandstand, that Bradman stand. So if we can pack that out and get in behind us, it'd go a long way.
8: And staying with Marnica Oval, the ACT Brumbies have announced earlier this week they're returning to one of Canberra's most iconic sporting venues to host two Super Rugby fixtures next year. The games will mark their first matches back at Marnica in more than 30 years. They'll take on the Western Force and the Queensland Reds. And that wraps up This Week in Canberra. I'm Brad McIntosh from the Capital Radio Newsroom. Thanks for joining us for a look back at the week's biggest stories. Have a great weekend.
0: And that was This Week in Canberra on 2CC.
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17: Welcome back to the Canberra Weekender at 27 minutes past 10. It's time for a check of our news headlines with James Wybrow.
4: Good morning. Australia's push for child online protection is taking centre stage as the Prime Minister travels to the United States for high-level talks. A motion introduced by the ACT Greens in the Legislative Assembly has been criticised by the Property Council, and local community advocate Martin Fisk and his family will be taking part in the long run this year, raising money for the Prostate Cancer of Australia. In sport, the UC Capitals are gearing up for their first test of the WNBL pre-season tournament at the Technology One Townsville Tip-Off. Full bulletin at 11.
17: Thank you, James, will get those details from you then. Coming up next, it's time for our Tech Talk segment with Alex Zaharov-Royt. And an early call out to give us a call today, 62551206. There's a special prize up for the best call of the day. We'll have those details next.
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17: Alex, a very good morning.
25: A very good morning to you too, Kirsty.
17: Lovely to have you in the studio on what is a stunning, beautiful Saturday.
25: Yes.
17: And a warm one too.
25: It's overused, but spring has sprung, and right outside our studio window are glorious yellow wattles. My mother always loves them every year.
17: Yeah.
25: And you know that they, as they get sort of more and more orange, they're about to fade. But I was listening to the gardening show this morning and how in Sydney they have an earlier set of flowers and things, and yes. In Canberra it's delayed a bit because of our weather. But
17: yes.
25: No, we're it's I love this. If only planet Earth could be like this all year round.
17: I know. Isn't that stunning?
25: Wouldn't that be wonderful?
17: It is just beautiful. And I was saying earlier as well that there are some streets in Canberra that you now walk along, drive along, go past, and it's just beautiful blossom. It's almost like a canopy created by the blossom.
25: Yes.
17: It's stunning.
25: Like in Washington, you have those Japanese cherry blossoms, but we have them here. We've got peach trees and, I mean, all the beautiful colours.
17: Stunning.
25: You know, even the gum trees a couple of weeks ago had all their little
17: they've got the gums
25: little
17: on
25: them. Flowers.
17: And
25: so the gum trees are a bit more advanced. But no, it's a blessing to be alive. You know, whatever the problems are in the world, which are all horrible and terrible, I mean, there are so many good things.
17: You just got to walk outside, touch some grass sometimes.
25: That's it. Well, get some sunlight. Yeah. The sun energises us. When we eat fruit and vegetables, we're eating concentrated sunshine.
17: Yeah,
25: effectively.
17: It's a good point. Yeah. It's a good point. I just need to lower the computers in here so I can see more of the blue sky. But that's okay. While we're here, we have important things to talk about. Now, most important is to remind our listeners that there's a prize up for grabs today. So if you give us a call, the best caller of the day, as judged by Alex, will win a copy of the Trend Micro Security Suite Ultimate. It's a one-year license that protects up to 6 devices, including smartphones, tablets, computers, etc. And it's worth about $250.
25: It is. And, viruses and malware and dodgy websites and all sorts of things that are in that package. And it's thanks to our sponsors, Domain Computers in Fishwick.
17: Yes, thank you, Domain. So 6255-1206 is our phone number. Alex is here right the way through until 11 a.m. So we want to hear from you. 6255-1206. What should we start with? I'm thinking the iPhone.
25: Yes, so that is now officially available in stores.
17: Yep.
25: We still have, next year we'll have the regular iPhones to come, the regular iPhone 18 and the Air. But at the moment it's the Pro models. And these Pro models are the ones that are really the ones that are the most popular with end users, and they make Apple the most money. Mm-hmm. And if you get the standard models, they're, a little bit more expensive than last year. It's the more... It's the models with like 1 terabyte and 2 terabytes that have gone up most in price. But most people don't need to have those models. 256 is enough for most people.
17: Yep.
25: And, you can always save the photographs on your phone to iCloud and have them sitting up there, or you can save them onto your PC or Mac. But the biggest feature, of course, is the camera with the variable aperture.
17: Right.
25: Which delivers better photographs. I've seen a whole stack of comparisons from the iPhone 17 Pro Max to the iPhone 18. And because you have this hexagonal lens like an iris that gets smaller when there's too much light and opens up wider when there's not enough light, like in nighttime, you just get better shots all the way around. And the best camera you have is the one that you have with you.
17: Mm.
25: It doesn't matter what camera it is, that's the one you have with you. So
17: you take the best photos.
25: And in fact, there's even this trend towards, remember those little Kodak type cameras, the ones that had the film in it,
17: that were disposable.
25: Very few people use film these days. You still can, but it's like a dollar a photo if you want it processed. But there's this trend towards the little handheld cameras that are digital inside, and they produce, I don't know why you use it. It's really a retro thing. The young people today want to take photos that they can then, on digital that's low res on purpose.
17: Yes.
25: Which is kind of crazy.
17: It's weird, isn't it?
25: Yeah. Well, it's just one of those fads. It's a trend. So we have those. If you want old photos, get your old smartphone from 10 years ago sitting in the drawer and start using that. Yeah. At least it'll be better than one of those little disposable digital cameras, which you can put onto a keychain. But how big is your? I guess when you're a kid, you don't keep that keychain in your pocket. You keep them in your handbag.
17: It's true. And Polaroids were another one that a few years ago were all the rage. But I do have. I'm looking at this iPhone now. If you go on Apple's website, there's a feature where you can sort of move the whole iPhone around and look at it. And yes, I was trying to see that camera shutter because it still has the 3 cameras.
25: Yeah, well, that's the Pro still has the 3. And we're talking 48 megapixel photographs. The photography has never been better on an iPhone, and you just got to have to wonder what they're going to do next year. I guess it's going to be things like some sort of zoom. I remember years ago Philips had this technology where they could use a little bubble inside the lens, and when you change the shape of the bubble, it changed the zoom capability, and it didn't require this long. Normally a zoom lens is quite big and bulky.
17: Yeah.
25: The bigger the lens, the more width your phone will have. And actually this year the iPhone 7 18 Pro Max is slightly heavier, but that's because it's got a longer battery life.
17: Right, okay.
25: So they put longer battery life, they put better cameras. They also have this new vapor chamber inside. Now, in the summer heat, if I'm outside with my iPhone, I notice my screen getting dimmer and dimmer.
17: And it gets hot, and sometimes it says it's overheating.
25: That's right, yeah, especially if you leave it in the car. So, you know, they've got a big vapor chamber. They had one last year with the 17, but this one is more advanced. It's bigger, and so it can have sustained performance in heat for longer. Mm-hmm. So your phone won't be dimming as aggressively in the summer, and it won't slow down. And look, the thing about it is that if you've got an iPhone 17 or 16, you know, do you really need to get the new one? Probably not. Mm-hmm. You know, if you're happy with it. I mean, iOS 27 has launched. This is the new operating system. And actually, for the first time in a long time, on older iPhones, like the apps load faster. They've re-engineered the way that the phone opens apps, so it's up to 30% faster. So your phone will feel faster. Normally it feels slower, right?
17: Sure.
25: But this is the first time it'll feel faster. So the other big thing, just quickly, is the new Siri. If you've got an iPhone 15 Pro, 16 Pro, 17 Pro or 18 Pro, then you'll get this new Siri. So that's a bit like ChatGPT or Gemini where you can talk to it.
17: Yep.
25: Before you used to ask Siri questions and, you know, could turn the lights on and off or set a timer, but the moment you asked it something complicated, it said, let me find you, here's the web page for that.
17: Yeah, you know? Yeah, yeah, and you've got to sit and read it all.
25: And it's like, well, what did I bother invoking Siri when I could have just typed it into Google? But now it actually knows things that are in your messages, your emails, your calendar. You can say, hey, when did Barbara send me that notification for the restaurant we're going to, or for that party, you know?
17: Yeah.
25: What did John say that the pair of size shoes you wanted to buy were? You know, when did I agree to go and see the new launch of whatever?
17: Yeah.
25: And it'll pull through your calendar, your mail, your messages. And they promised this a couple of years ago before they had the Gemini AI training the new Siri, and they couldn't deliver it because it was the old infrastructure. But now they have this new infrastructure. You now have something that's as capable as ChatGPT or Claude or Gemini, but because it's Apple using its own apps,
17: it's
25: giving you this much richer information without you having to assign permission to Gemini or the other guys. And, you know, you can't necessarily trust that they're going to be good with your information. But with Apple, well, that's their whole modus operandi. You know, privacy is their big thing.
17: And ultimately, they already have that because it's all on the device anyway.
25: Yeah.
17: So it is only drawing on what you already have.
25: Yeah, and if it does have to send information to Apple's own cloud, well, they've got a thing called private cloud compute where they're saying, look, we're not you know, siphoning off your information when you send it to us. It's still staying very private, and only we can't even see what it is, but we're sending it to the cloud for extra processing. So if you've got one of the new devices, you can do voice dictation. You always could, but it's much more accurate and much more able to do punctuation and those sorts of things. And if you've got an old iPhone, like an 11, 12, 13 or 14, you're a prime candidate to get one of these new ones. Yeah. If you've got one that's a couple of years old, I'm sure you can get some more life out of it.
17: Yeah.
25: And that's, you know, that's the biggest thing. And, you know, there was a kerfuffle in George Street in Sydney at the flagship Apple store. There was a queue. I wasn't there, but I read about it. I was here in Canberra. And some guy jumped the line to go and buy his iPhone. And so there were two people out the front claiming to be the first person to have the iPhone in Australia, you know, from a retail store.
17: Right.
25: And, you know, one guy was very upset. The media's lies. I was the first. And the other guy, first. And look, I don't know all the full details, but often these people are trying to get social media clout.
17: Yeah, of course.
25: I'm the first. And, you know, I actually interviewed some guy a few years ago who you know, I was taking video of him, and he said he was unboxing the first iPhone in the world, and a bunch of people on Twitter said, no, this was already, somebody got an early one last week and did it. I said, well, first one in Australia, you know,
17: can't be,
25: and all the, I mean, is John Ternus, the new CEO, is he the guy that had the very first iPhone in the world?
17: Well, exactly.
25: You know?
17: Or the prototypes, the developers.
25: Yeah,
17: yeah, yeah, yeah.
25: So.
17: Oh, there you go. Well, look, it's great that there's another one out. I mean, there's certainly some people that go, do we need more? But as you say, there's reason why they keep bringing out new models because they're updating
25: every year
17: the technology.
25: Every year, yeah. This chip, the A20 chip inside, it's the first 2-nanometer chip. So not only does it have, you know, 30% extra speed, but it's got more or less 30% extra battery as well, because they've put extra battery in.
17: Yeah.
25: So, you know, this phone will be able to run smoothly for years. And, I mean, if you've got an iPhone 11, an older iPhone, and you haven't put iOS 27 on, put it on.
17: Yeah.
25: Because you'll find that it's, A, you get the bug fixes, but B, it will feel faster.
17: Yeah.
25: And you never say no to your older phone feeling faster.
17: No, that's true. And one thing I remember you saying to me when you helped me buy a new phone or encouraged me to get a new phone earlier in the year, and I got one of the 17s. And I remember you said, if you wait to September, you can get the 18. But I really did need one earlier in the year. But one thing I've noticed on mine, just talking about the AI and that sort of information, is I voice memo a lot because I'm always on the go. I'm always doing things. And, you know, my friends who live in different states and we're always memoing back and forth. And it transcribes now the memo, which is so handy because even though it's not 100% accurate, if it's an important conversation but you don't have time to listen to, let's face it, a podcast, because my friends and I do not, we tell everything. It goes for 25 minutes and there's six of them. You can do a really quick flick through and just check, right, what's going on. And it's very helpful.
25: It's a time saver. Yeah, well, you're basically getting a summary
17: of what's been said.
25: And in fact, you could copy and paste that transcript into notes and say, give me a summary.
17: Yeah.
25: So, because the transcript actually will be the transcript, unless it's offering you the summary right there.
17: Yeah.
25: So, yeah, no, it's amazing what we can do with our phones now.
17: Yes,
25: and,
17: it is.
25: You know, the phone that will come out next year will be even more amazing, but that's 12 months away.
17: And on the folding iPhone, just sticking on the iPhones, what's the reaction been like to the folding iPhone Duo that was launched last week?
25: Sure. Well, I mean, people obviously are really interested in it. If you look on YouTube, the number of views for the iPhone Duo far outstrips the number of views for the iPhone 18 Pro Max and the new watch. And I'm holding in my hands the Samsung version. We're going to talk about that in a second. But it looks like a passport size phone.
17: Yeah,
25: it does. Close it. And so, you know, the people are, like even my mother's acupuncturist, and I go and see him as well yesterday, said, oh, is it in the stores yet? And I said, you know, for people to have a demo. And I said, look, I don't think so yet because the pre-order comes in a couple of weeks and then it's late October that you'll be able to get it. But, you know, there's a lot of interest in Apple's phone because, you know, the crease, you can't see that with this nanotexture display where the amount of glare is greatly reduced. And so, look, all of the initial reports that I've read from people who were there in Cupertino when they launched it, like, everyone's just amazed about it and they can't wait to use it and also use it with the stylus. I mean, imagine having a little iPad mini style device that folds into a smaller phone.
17: Yeah.
25: And you can actually write and draw. And currently you can, I mean, I've got an iPad mini here, the iPad mini 6. And
17: it's not that different, is it?
25: Yeah. I mean, the iPad mini is 8.3 inches and the iPhone Duo and the Samsung, it's 7.6. And the original iPad mini was 7.9. So it's like having an iPad mini style device.
17: Yeah.
25: And, you know, I love the iPad mini, but I can barely put it into a coat jacket. It sort of sits out, whereas this I can just fold it up.
17: Yeah,
25: so I'm really looking forward to the iPhone Duo when it comes out. And, yes, it's expensive, but these prices, ultimately, you know, they'll come down. And
17: also it's two in one. Like, you know, when you look at these phones, the size of these phones, it's a phone and it's essentially a mini iPad. You know, people are no longer having multiple devices if they don't need them anymore because they can get them in one.
25: And, you know, when people look at this, and I've seen people, you know, talking about this, when are we going to have, like, I've got here, I'm holding here and viewers, listeners just have to imagine it, but I've got an iPad Pro 11 inch, and if I just take it off its keyboard stand, I mean, the thickness of the iPad Pro and the thickness of this Samsung, which is similar to the iPhone, I mean, it's very thin. So you can easily imagine that one of the things Apple will bring next year is one of the bigger iPads that can fold down into the size of an iPad mini. And then you know, already with the Samsung, the smaller one, it doesn't have a hinge where it can just sit there. It's sort of designed to open up easily, open up closed.
17: Yeah.
25: I've got the Honor folding phone here,
17: nice.
25: And I've got the Pixel folding phone. I've got a bunch of phones on me today, and these ones you can sort of leave at any angle.
17: And on the
25: Samsung, you have these flex modes where you can have a video playing at the top, and you can have controls on the bottom screen, and you can have large keyboards. People were a bit surprised to see that the Galaxy Fold 8, the smaller one, although it can sit up like that, it doesn't have this flex mode where you can have controls on the bottom screen
17: and something on the top.
25: At least not easily. But Apple, you can. That's the whole idea. You've got something on the top, you've got a full keyboard at the bottom, and you could be using it like a mini computer. So if you can have an iPad, a larger iPad that can fold into a smaller iPad, well, really you then have that computer that people have spoken about.
17: It's like a laptop.
25: And I had a laptop from a company called Asus. This is about 4 or 5 years ago. It was on loan, and it was, you know, about 2 or 3 times the thickness of an iPad.
17: Yeah.
25: But it folded in half. So it folded from a 17 or 18 inch massive display down into what was effectively a 13 inch size regular laptop, like your MacBook or like Lenovo, whatever, your regular laptop. And on the bottom, you could have a glass keyboard, but it came with a keyboard that sat over the bottom part of the screen.
17: Yep.
25: And it had the mouse and it was a proper keyboard, but it was wireless. And so, you know, you would want to have the ability, and third party makers will make it if Apple doesn't, but if you can fold your iPad in half, you want to be able to put on top of
17: the bottom part a
25: real keyboard,
17: yep,
25: but also then take it away so that you could have swipeable controls for all sorts of things.
17: Mm.
25: And so over the next few years, now that Apple has joined the foldable race, even though we've had Samsungs for 8 years and we've had Pixels for many years and, you know, all the other people are making these folding phones, now that Apple's joined the race, it's going to take off. It's going to be the status symbol. Everyone's going to want one. And even though it's expensive, $3,599, there's 3-year plans for a reason. Mm-hmm. It's $100 a month, not including the phone plan. People who want it will figure it out.
17: Oh, absolutely. And it's like anything, you know, Apple really does, as much as there's all these other brands, they really do seem to win the public vote, I think. Now, we're going to take a quick break, but a reminder to give us a call this morning. Alex is through for the next 10 minutes or so on 6255 1206. The best caller today will win a copy of Trend Micro Security Suite Ultimate. It's a 1-year license. It can protect up to 6 devices, including smartphones, tablets, computers from viruses and malware. It's worth $249. So give us a call this morning. The best caller will take home that prize. We're going to take a quick break. We'll be back shortly here on 2CC.
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17: Welcome back to our tech segment with Alex Zaharov, Roy, the editor of techadvice.live. 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
25: Mm.
17: Good prize today, Alex.
25: Yes.
17: Dyson has announced the Australian winner of the James Dyson Award. I haven't heard of this award. Tell me about it.
25: Oh, it's been around for quite some time. Yeah. I mean, James Dyson, of course, makes these incredible vacuum cleaners, and he makes all sorts of, you know, hair dryers and all sorts of things that he's reimagining the devices that we've taken for granted. Like he and, you know, before Dyson, you had a bag inside of your vacuum cleaner and mm-hmm. it got full and you had to chuck it out. Well, he made the bagless vac and it had these little cyclones. The suction was incredible. It never lost power. And now the patent is out. That's why you can see copies at Aldi and, you know, cheap.
17: Everywhere.
25: Yeah, yes. everywhere, you know. And if you go to Harvey Norman or any of these places, Domain, they've got plenty of them there. And, in fact, the prices of these have come down. I mean, Dyson still has the best ones. But when you're the leader in that sort of space, of course, you know, you've got tons of money that and you've got ambition to get other people to also create incredible world-changing products. Mm. And so the James Dyson Awards has been around for many years. I'm just going to the bottom of this. It's the foundation's annual design competition, open to current and recent design and engineering students, and started in 2005. Mm-hmm. Supported 390 inventions worldwide and provides funds to support their commercialization, and 70% of the past global winners are following up and pursuing their inventions full-time.
17: Amazing.
25: So, you know, we're talking about helping inventors invent, helping people create, and then helping them bring it to market. So it's not just some fluffy thing and, you know, you're on Shark Tank and then you never hear about it again. I mean, you know, you have to have a real skill. So Tom Paletti, 24, from Swinburne University of Technology, has been crowned the national winner in Australia for his invention called Clear Step, which tackles the limitations of traditional tools like white cane for blind navigation.
17: Wow.
25: I mean, you see people with a little, you know, billiard ball at the bottom of their cane. It could be white, it could be red. And so people who are blind have low vision are typically limited to the traditional white cane, which offers effective ground navigation, but it falls short in warning a user of above-ground obstacles or hazards.
17: Of course.
25: And that, of course, can lead users to face the risk of collisions or injuries and impact the level of confidence for independent navigation. And, of course, if you have one of those canes with white ball, it means you don't have a guide dog, which of course is its own set of responsibilities and looking after the dog. I mean, of course, you know, the guide dogs are wonderful, but not everybody can have one.
17: Mm-hmm.
25: So what this does is it inspired by the obstacle sensing and avoidance tech found in self-driving cars, robot vacuums and drones, this uses forward obstacle detection mm-hmm. and tactile feedback, so you can feel it vibrating, to help prevent users from experiencing above-ground collisions while maintaining established cane navigation skills. And there were a bunch of smaller prototypes and they had, you know, different handles and all sorts of things to be able to refine it so it felt natural for someone to use.
17: Yeah.
25: And this won the top award.
17: Gosh,
25: yeah,
17: I need one of these for when I'm in my kitchen and I leave the top cupboards open and I stand up and I clock my head. But jokes aside, this is an incredible invention and something that is really probably well needed.
25: Yeah, absolutely. Yeah, I mean, look, when I was at CES a couple of years ago, there was a guy who had a headset, a helmet, that actually allowed people to see through the sensations of feeling like what was in front of them. So they sort of could feel that if there was nothing in front of them, there was this clear space, they could feel things on the side.
17: Mm-hmm.
25: But if there was something in front of them, they'd sort of feel this vibration. So it was sort of giving you like a sixth sense.
17: Yeah, a bit of a warning sense.
25: Yeah, but you had to sort of wear a helmet and it had to be charging. And so there's many different – and look, Elon Musk and others are working on artificial eyes. You know, one day, like we saw in Avengers where Thor just put an artificial eye in his eye socket, one day we'll have that.
17: Yeah.
25: But it's not there yet. And then we also had runners-up. Thomas Thwaites from Queensland University had a pneumatic handheld seed planter designed to accelerate large-scale reforestation by replacing heavy saplings with lightweight biodiverse seeds. And Xander Morris from Swinburne University had Cool Earth, a low-technology evaporative cooling device engineered to safely store heat-sensitive biopharmaceuticals like insulin in hot climates without electricity.
17: Yeah,
25: so we're talking about, you know,
17: it's really, really valuable stuff.
25: And this is just Australia.
17: Yeah.
25: This Dyson Awards are held all over the world. And then ultimately there's an international winner, the best thing of all the inventions. So, you know, these guys are designing the future. It's very exciting.
17: Very cool. And certainly if you're after some light reading this afternoon, have a look on at those other winners.
25: Yeah.
17: Just quickly, Alex, we've only got a couple of minutes left, but Adobe, which of course we know for
25: Photoshop
17: images and Photoshop, they've launched a new version.
25: Yes, so they've got Photoshop Elements 2027, which is a simpler version than the, you know, more consumer-friendly version than the full Photoshop, and also Premiere Elements 2027. And so you can create videos, you can edit photos. And of course, they've got lots of AI features inside. So with Photoshop, you can generate an image. If you need to fill in a story, like you took a photo, but it's not exactly right. You need more space on the right-hand side of the park or whatever. So you can just stretch the image and it will fill in what's already there. You can do title art and get it to make this incredible thumbnail, or get it to create incredible, you know, text and images. Normally you got to play with fonts, but you can just ask it what you want it. I want something at the bottom that has these words and it's got to be a cool font.
17: Yeah.
25: And also then, I mean, you know, there's too many things for us to talk about, but with Elements, the Photoshop Elements, with Premiere Elements, well, then also you can, if you've got bits of video clip and you've got one clip here and one clip there, but there's a clip missing in between, it can sort of generate the missing video as well.
17: Yeah.
25: So we live in this magical world where AI can just create things. And yes, there's the danger of deepfakes, but these things are designed to help you create, not to fool people.
17: Yeah. And that's it. You've just got to hope it lands in the right hands, and a lot of times it does.
25: And the Elements versions of these programs are affordable and easy for consumers to use. That's the whole idea.
17: It's been a very busy program, as always. It flies by, but we managed to cover quite a lot, and we look forward to seeing you back in studio next week with
25: I'll be in Melbourne because I'll be overseas, but I'll be on the phone, but I'll be here.
17: There we go. Well, we'll hear from you. And of course, if you miss giving us a call today, you can save your question for Alex for next week and hopefully go in the draw to win that copy of Trend Micro. It is 3 minutes to 11 and your 11 o'clock news is coming up next.
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4: It's 21 degrees in Canberra, heading for a top of 24, sunny with light winds getting stronger this afternoon. From the Capital Radio Newsroom, good morning. I'm James Wybrow. The United States will bolster its strategic military footprint in Greenland under a new security framework announced with Danish and Greenlandic leaders. The deal allows the Americans to begin developing expanded bases on the island. It still requires parliamentary approval before taking effect. Meanwhile, Donald Trump has slapped a ban on CNN and two other major news networks from the White House, describing them as fake news. In other news, Australia's push for child online protection is taking centre stage as the Prime Minister travels to the United States for high-level talks. Joined by Foreign Minister Penny Wong in New York, Anthony Albanese will deliver Australia's national statement at the UN General Assembly. He'll also meet with global tech leaders to address issues including energy costs and global security. In local news, a motion introduced by the ACT Greens in the Legislative Assembly has been criticised by the Property Council. The Greens are calling for 10% of properties built as part of the Thoroughbred Park precinct to be public housing. Property Council ACT Executive Director Ashley Berry says we need to be examining this thoroughly.
12: We need to be looking at what we're doing with our housing providers. We can't just expect them to shoulder more and more without there being some impact. So perhaps if there is to be public housing, we need to look at the costs that the government's putting on, particularly the Thoroughbred Park precinct, with lease variation charge, with the requirement to deliver so much more infrastructure. We can't just keep putting it on developers.
4: Aussie farmers fear the decimation of local industry if we start importing American apples. The United States is the world's second largest apple producer and is pushing for them to be sold on Australian soil. But General Manager of Apples and Pears Australia, Jeremy Griffith, says Australia grows 99% of its own apples and we need to protect the country's biosecurity.
13: Well, the US has been trying to get apples into Australia for quite a few years now, and the risk of bringing any of those diseases into the country can have a major impact on all our orchards. When they do get into this country, they can have profound impacts. We're not clear of the government's timetable, but it's a major level of concern.
4: And local community advocate Martin Fisk and his family will be taking part in the long run this year, raising money for the Prostate Cancer of Australia. It comes after he was diagnosed with an advanced and aggressive form of the disease, which is the most commonly diagnosed cancer in Australia. Mr. Fisk says he's known about the diagnosis for some time.
14: We were announcing the Street Beat initiative and rolling out defibrillators right across Canberra. And just before I was to go up on stage and do a presentation, my doctor called and went, "You need to come in." The news just got progressively worse. So, you know, I have a very aggressive and advanced form of prostate cancer.
15: Sports update.
4: The UC Capitals are gearing up for their first test of the WNBL preseason tournament at the Technology One Townsville tip-off. Caps head coach Paul Gorris says he's excited to see what the new group can do.
16: There's a lot of new faces that I haven't coached before, so just an evaluation for me to be able to see, you know, how we can move forward, what we need to do with this group, and I think it's an exciting time.
4: The Caps open against Geelong Venom at 12 p.m. today before taking on the Southside Melbourne Flyers at 1 p.m. tomorrow. In the AFL, Sydney Swans coach Dean Cox says there's disappointment and pride following last night's prelim final loss to the Fremantle Dockers at the SCG, 83-71. And in the NRL, Sharks coach Craig Fitzgibbon says Braden Trindle's troublesome shoulder pulled up well after last week's win over the Cowboys and he's ready to go in tonight's semi-final against the Roosters. That's the latest from the Capital Radio Newsroom.
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19: Good morning, I'm Pete Davidson with the latest Canberra traffic. Civic, a smash has been reported westbound Parks Way on the approach to the Corranderk Street roundabout. Lots of traffic, Commonwealth Avenue with Floriade and the ongoing bridge works. If you're getting away for a spring weekend on the coast, the King's Highway flowing well through Bungendore this morning. 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
18: 2CC weather. Alexander Watson Insulation. Canberra's cold. Your house doesn't have to be.
4: Sunny and no rain today, top of 24 with light winds. Sunny again tomorrow, max of 25 with morning winds picking up in the afternoon. A possible shower on Monday, likely in the afternoon and evening, 23 degrees, then cloudy with winds on Tuesday, top of 17. Right now it's 22 degrees in Casey, 22 in Ainslie and 21 degrees in Gowrie.
18: Canberra's news leader is 2CC.
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17: And welcome back to the Canberra Weekender this morning at 7 minutes past 11, Saturday, the 19th of September. It is shaping up to be a stunning day and, in fact, a stunning weekend. It's currently 22 degrees. It feels like 19, but we're heading for a top of 24, so almost at our maximum for the day. Those winds are set to pick up a little bit this afternoon, though. So we're expecting some gusty conditions, probably from about 1 o'clock onwards, and then easing again as we head into this evening. In store for tomorrow, an even warmer day, still that chilly, possible frost in the morning, but then a top of 25, blue skies, no rain, wind around again, and then sunny on Monday, but we are expecting a chance of an afternoon shower. That is all ahead of a cool change hitting us on Tuesday, 16 degrees. So between tomorrow and Tuesday,

0: Huntington's disease. Tell us, first and foremost, what is Huntington's disease?
1: So Huntington's disease is often called or known as HD. It is a rare inherited neurological condition that affects a person's brain. It progressively impacts their movement, their thinking, behaviour, emotions. And because there is no cure, the symptoms worsen over time, and many people often require increasing levels of support as they progress through their journey to be able to, you know, do things like making a cup of tea or walking around the block and so forth. It is also actually a genetic condition. So every person that has the Huntington's genes, if they have a child, they have a 50% chance of giving that gene to their child.
0: A lot of neurological conditions that we know of are things that are like motor neuron disease, and we're seeing that, you know, hugely spoken about at the moment, things like Parkinson's. How does Huntington's differ in terms of its symptoms or its signs?
1: Yeah, great question. Because it is so rare, I often would explain it to somebody as rolling Parkinson's, motor neurons disease, and Alzheimer's, and sometimes schizophrenia as well, into one ball. So you have kind of some of those symptoms from each of them. So there are very similar movements, similar neurological degeneration.
0: And it certainly sounds, when you describe it, like all of those other conditions joined together, it's incredibly debilitating as well.
1: Incredibly, yes. Devastating disease for the person who is starting to show symptoms, but also for the family that are impacted surrounding that person as well.
0: Yeah. Do you have figures on the number of people in Canberra, or state breakdown or nation breakdown, on how many people who, you know, are diagnosed with Huntington's each year?
1: Yeah, prevalence studies are always really tricky because it depends on the person getting access to medical treatment and identifying that they have Huntington's.
0: Yeah.
1: We think that the last prevalence is around 9 people per 100,000. So if you were to look at the whole of Australia, we estimate that there's around 2,500 people living with Huntington's, which is very similar to the motor neurons prevalence. Probably around 120 to 150 in Canberra currently living with Huntington's disease, and then their families and their carers and loved ones supporting them.
0: And is there treatment, you know, that's available? You know, we know something like MND, that it's not a curable condition. Currently there's no cure for Huntington's, but what is the treatment?
1: So treatment options are quite limited. It's around trying to minimise or help with some of the symptoms. So, for example, the chorea, which is that involuntary movement, sometimes there is some medication that can curb that a little bit.
0: Yeah.
1: If there's, you know, some issues or some mental health that's presenting, then there is some tablets and, you know, some medication that helps that as well. I think the encouraging thing is that there is a lot of clinical trials at the moment. There's a lot of work being done in the science space, which creates a lot of hope for every family that's living with Huntington's.
0: Speaking of things that, you know, we can do, you're talking about clinical trials, there are also things that everyday people can do. And the Walk for Hope began in 2014, and in 2024 it became a national event with 7 walks around the country. Talk to us about the Walk for Hope that is going to be happening here in Canberra.
1: Yeah, the Walk for Hope has grown so much. So it was my predecessor that put together the walk back in 2014, and we've grown a lot. It is a national fundraising campaign, as you mentioned. Throughout September and October, we come together across Australia to walk, to connect, and to show people and families that are impacted by Huntington's disease that they're not alone. So it's around really raising awareness, raising funds in order to provide services and support for those families, and trying to reduce isolation for those families that are facing this on a daily basis, Kirsty.
0: And I imagine that isolation is a real battle as well, because there are so few people known that have the condition at the moment. It's not necessarily something that, you know, is talked about, is well discussed in the community, or that, you know, you're not saying to your friend, oh, I've got that too, or my mum has that, or my dad has that, when it is a bit more rare.
1: Yeah, very true. And I think because of the symptoms that a person displays, and quite often, you know, if they've got chorea and that involuntary

0: movement that I talked about before, or if they're becoming a little less more isolated and not wanting to engage with their families and friends, they kind of push people away sometimes. And so I think for many families, unfortunately, the reality is they keep to themselves because there's no understanding of it. And people, you're right, people don't say, oh, I know somebody that has that, or I've heard of that before. And so it is very isolating.
1: Mm. And I think too, like any health condition, it doesn't just affect the person with the condition. There's the effect on the families and friends, colleagues, people that live with them as well. So is the idea of the walk to get everybody together and support those that are supporting the person too?
0: Exactly that, yeah. So you pretty much nailed it. People that are living with symptoms, you know, the person that's caring for them potentially could be a loved one, it could be a sibling, it could be a son or a daughter, and they may inherit the gene themselves. So they're going through, you know, they're seeing things that they might potentially see themselves in 10 years' time, or they've got people who are grieving somebody that they've already lost and now they're caring for someone else who has it as well. So really the walk is trying to provide as much hope as we can and trying to get many people out. So we wear purple and blue shirts. We have Walk for Hope written all over them, so that in the hope that when someone walks past and sees, you know, a lot of people, they might actually Google what's the Walk for Hope, or they might try and do some investigating themselves.
1: So tell us about the details of this event tomorrow.
0: Yeah, so we're starting in Lennox Gardens. It's the walk itself starts at 10 a.m. and it's a 4-kilometre walk. The 4-kilometre is wheelchair friendly. We do have lots of furry friends coming along and children coming as well. It's designed purposely in that it's the chromosome 4 that is the actual gene that is mutated for Huntington's disease. So there is some symbolism towards that.
1: Yeah, lovely.
0: We're getting people to arrive from 9:15, 9:30 to register if they haven't already registered. We've got some merchandise for sale. We've also got a lovely raffle, and we've got lots of sponsors who have donated prizes for us, which is great. And then everybody will do the 4-kilometre walk at 10. If for some reason someone doesn't want to do the 4 kilometres, you can turn around at any point and come back. So you pretty much walk 2 kilometres one way and then come back 2 kilometres the other.
1: Yeah, beautiful. So that's 10 a.m. tomorrow at Lennox Gardens in Yarralumla. And I'm just checking the weather and it looks like it'll be between about 12 and 15 degrees with a very light northerly breeze and blue sky. So perfect morning walking conditions for tomorrow.
0: Absolutely. Yeah. We're very lucky, the weather.
1: Now, if there's people that want to come along but can't for whatever reason, is there another way that they can donate?
0: They can. So they can either donate or fundraise through walkforhope.org.au. If for some reason you can't attend tomorrow but you'd like to do your own walk, you can actually do a virtual walk. So you can sign up on our website, which is walkforhope.org.au, and undertake the virtual walk yourself. Post some photos, get anybody in the workplace, get your mum, get your dad, I don't know, your colleagues, whoever you might like to come along.
1: And is this an annual event, or is this something that you're hoping to hold a little bit more regularly to really drive awareness about Huntington?
0: It is an annual event. We do have other fundraising and awareness campaigns. So in May each year, we do Light It Up for HD, and we have our buildings lit up in blue and purple to try and create further awareness of Huntington. So that's around the nation as well. Yeah. But the walk itself, it happens in September and October every year.
1: Yeah, beautiful. Well, we're wishing you all the best for tomorrow, and hopefully all of our listeners can get down there and support awareness and funds being raised for Huntington's disease. And thank you for, you know, enlightening us all about it. It's, as I said before, when there's a lot of neurological conditions that are well known, it's important that we give airtime to the lesser known ones too.
0: Thanks, Kirsty, and thank you so much for having us on the show today.
1: Anytime. Alison Weir from Huntington Australia speaking to us about the impact of Huntington's disease, the genetic condition, and the Walk for Hope that's happening tomorrow. So you're encouraged to arrive around 9:15 to register, or you can register ahead of time online. The Walk for Hope will be starting at 10 a.m. tomorrow at Lennox Gardens in Yarralumla, and it's a 4-kilometre walk. You're encouraged to wear blue and purple, and there will be lots of merchandise and some prizes on the day as well. So if you're looking for something to do tomorrow morning, perhaps you're heading to Floriade and you want to get a nice, beautiful walk in beforehand, head over the bridge and do that beautiful walk first for Huntington's Australia. We're going to take a break, but we'll be staying on the topic of some neurological conditions when we come back. Dementia Action Week kicks off from Monday. We'll be hearing all about that next.
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1: Thanks for your company on the Canberra Weekender this morning. It's 21 minutes past 11. Now, we were just speaking with Alison Weir, the Head of Business Development and Fundraising at Huntington's Australia, about Huntington's disease and the Walk for Hope that is taking place tomorrow from 10 a.m. to raise awareness about Huntington's. But from Monday, we will be putting focus on another condition that affects many, many people in the community, and that is dementia and Alzheimer's. And joining me on the line this morning is the Executive Director of Services Engagement and Research at Dementia Australia, Dr. Cale Stokes. Good morning.
0: Good morning to you, Kirsty.
1: Lovely to speak with you this morning. So from Monday, the 21st of September, through to Sunday, the 27th next week, it's 2026 Dementia Action Week, rather. And on Monday, it's commemorating World Alzheimer's Day as well. What is the theme this year of Dementia Action Week, and why are weeks like this so important on the calendar?
0: You're right, Kirsty. These sorts of events are really important. And the reason for that is, as you've said, I mean, in Canberra alone, there's more than 6,300 people living with dementia currently. And that number is expected to almost double by 2054. So there's a huge number of our community that are impacted by dementia, but we don't really tend to talk about it very much. So our theme for Dementia Action Week next week is it's time to talk about dementia, because we know that silence does have a cost, not only for somebody living with the condition, but also for their family and friends.
9: Someone who is personally experienced once said that silence protects the stigma of dementia, not the person themselves, which I think is really appropriate.
1: Yeah, absolutely. And it's very tricky because in some instances with early signs of dementia, the people themselves are aware. You know, it can often start with that, I'm forgetting, I'm so forgetful. And that can lead people to withdraw in their own way because of things like embarrassment, and that's before it's even potentially gotten to the point where they're not even aware that they're not remembering anymore. And it's
9: yeah, that's right. Yeah. It is absolutely the case. And I think when we're not talking about dementia, and when there is that sense of fear or shame or embarrassment, and people aren't having those conversations, they're not providing themselves or the people that are around them any opportunity to understand what a diagnosis of dementia means. Get support, really important, because there's actually a lot of support that people can access that help them to understand how to manage the condition well, to get the kind of counselling or social support that can make a difference to the way that they live with the condition. And for families and carers, there is often that sense of shame or isolation that surrounds their caring role, which means that they're not necessarily getting access to the sorts of things that can make a difference to them. And then as a community, because we're not talking about it, we're really kind of keeping that shame and stigma around a condition that impacts so many of us.
1: Dementia is also an umbrella term, really, isn't it? Because it's Alzheimer's disease is the most common cause of dementia, but there are other types of dementia too. So talk us how we kind of can refer to it properly and talk about it properly.
9: So dementia really is a description, I guess, of the way that there is progressive decline within the brain. So parts of the brain cells stop talking to each other and they effectively die. Alzheimer's disease, as you say, is the most common form of dementia. So it accounts for about 60 to 70% of all dementias. But it is a really common misconception that dementia is primarily about memory loss. That is a key function or key feature of Alzheimer's disease. Yeah. But there are a whole lot of other forms of dementia, including frontotemporal dementia, which can lead to mood or personality changes. There are different forms of dementia that can impact people's ability to judge the spatial distances around them. So they might find, navigating stairs more challenging. Dementia with Lewy bodies can create sort of hallucinations. Yeah. So people might have disturbances to the way they're experiencing their environment and see, for example, patterns of moving or looking like bugs. There's a whole range of different ways that dementia can impact a person's brain function. So it is really important to take notice of any symptoms or signs of changes in the brain that are occurring over a period of time.
1: You said quite a startling figure before, where you said there's about 6,300 people that have dementia currently, living with dementia currently, and that was in the ACT.
9: That's in the ACT, yep.
1: And you said that is forecast to double by 2054. So
9: that's right.
1: In the next 28 years, in under 30 years, that number could be more than, 12,500 Canberrans with dementia. Why is it that the numbers are increasing rather than decreasing?
9: So because dementia is not a natural part of aging, so it's not a given that as we get older we will develop dementia, but there are some factors that we call non-modifiable risk factors, such as getting older and genetics, that can impact the risk of developing dementia. There's also a whole range of what we call modifiable risk factors, so things that we can do something about that can contribute to our risk of developing dementia. And some of them are probably not uncommon or unfamiliar to people, which is things like keeping our hearts healthy, making sure that we're reducing the risk of developing cardiovascular disease or diabetes. Those are the sorts of things. So, keeping an eye on our cholesterol and our diet and getting exercise and not drinking too much alcohol and not smoking. They're the sorts of things that we're all pretty common, familiar with.
1: Yeah.
9: But there's also things like making sure that if we've got any hearing loss or vision impairment treated, that can be risk factors for dementia. Making sure that we're keeping our brains active, that we're socially engaged, those sorts of things can also really make a difference to our modifiable risk factors for developing dementia.
1: So it's good to know that there's things that we can do to help prevent it. We lost my beautiful grandmother to dementia almost 2 years ago, just gone 2 years ago, actually.
9: And no, I'm sorry about that.
1: Yeah, thank you. There's always, and she had Alzheimer's, and there's always, you know, there's always that consideration about the genetic factor and will that happen to my mum? Will that then happen to me? What about my sister? What about our children?
9: And it is
1: hard to sometimes not get caught up with any, you know, illness or condition about the genetic link. And so in a lot of instances, there's not a lot you can do, but to know that there are things that you can be doing to help
9: reduce
1: that risk is very positive.
9: Yeah. And there really are a very small proportion of dementias that are caused through genetic factors.
1: Yeah.
9: So it is actually quite rare to have a genetic form of dementia that means that it is an inevitable part of your aging process. Mm. For most of us, there are risk factors that we can do some things about. There are risk factors that we can't. But, you know, there is a whole lot that we can do. And actually, even for people that are living with the condition, some of the things that we focus on from a risk point of view are actually really important for people to live well with dementia as well. Mm-hmm. So it is really important to talk to your healthcare professional, to seek support and guidance and advice. And, you know, that's really, again, why we're emphasising that it is time to talk about dementia, because it is the leading cause of death of all Australians. And most people, if you have a conversation, will know somebody or have someone in their immediate circle who are impacted. And yet there is still that silence that surrounds the condition. So it is really important that we start to break that.
1: On top of talking about dementia and that being the theme of Dementia Action Week, World Alzheimer's Day is on Monday. I know the Shine Dome is one location in the ACT that will be lighting up. What are some other things that are just happening over the coming week relation to Dementia Action Week?
9: Yeah, we've got about 22 landmarks around the country that are being lit up in teal to draw attention to the fact that it is time to talk about dementia. We're inviting people to join in a national conversation, because really a national conversation is one that's made up of thousands of smaller ones. And when you consider how many of us are impacted by dementia in this country, you know, the sort of starting to have those conversations around dementia and talk more openly about it is incredibly important. So we're encouraging people to do that. There's a whole range of information and resources on our website at dementia.org.au. People can share stories about their own experiences. They can make social media posts. We're encouraging people to put a post-it note up that talks about why it's important to talk about dementia to that individual. So there's a whole range of things that people can do to join in. And we're really hoping to start to shift that silence and stigma that people are experiencing.
1: Yeah, absolutely. And also a beautiful time to be able to remember your loved ones if you have lost them to Alzheimer's or other forms of dementia as well. And a great week to reflect.
9: Absolutely.
1: To. Yeah.
9: Yeah, absolutely.
1: All right. Dr. Carol Stokes, thanks so much for speaking with us today, and all the best for the week ahead.
9: Thanks so much, Kirsty.
1: That's Dr. Carol Stokes, Executive Director of Services Engagement and Research at Dementia Australia. And just repeating that staggering statistic, currently 6,300 ACT residents living with dementia, and that number is expected to double to more than 12,500 in less than 30 years. So great to be raising awareness about it and continue discussions. We're going to take a break, but up next, the capital is in bloom. We're going to find out more soon.
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1: 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Good morning.
15: Good morning. The Prime Minister has arrived in the United States for a week-long trip centred on big tech and global diplomacy. Australia's response to unsafe products will be reviewed, and a record-breaking Miniature Worlds exhibition is officially opening in Canberra today for its final Australian stop. In sport, the Canberra Pirates women's ice hockey team are playing in the grand final against the Arctic Foxes this afternoon. More news at midday.
1: Now, I know that our listeners can't see you, but I can, and you have a beard and a bit of a moustache connected to your beard going on. Did you know that there is the Canberra Beard and Moustache Competition at King O'Malley's?
15: I have heard that that's happening tomorrow afternoon.
1: Yes,
15: looking at some of the photos, though, they're a little bit longer than the sort of just a beyond stubble that I've got going on here. So I don't think I'll be entering.
1: Well, you never know. You never know. We are going to be finding out much more about that in about the next 10 or 15 minutes, though. So make sure you're listening, James, just in case you decide to enter.
15: Oh, you never know.
1: We'll get the latest bulletin from you at 12. Thank you. All right, up next, Canberra is well and truly in full bloom. Floriade has kicked off. Opening week was last weekend. A lot of the big ticket items are happening throughout October. But on the line this morning, the executive branch manager from Events ACT, Ross Triffitt, is here to tell us all things about Floriade. Good morning.
16: Good morning. Yeah, good morning. Thanks for having me.
1: And lovely to have you. Now, are you out there at the moment? Are you enjoying the beautiful spring weather that Mother Nature has given us for this weekend?
16: Yeah, no, it's fantastic weather for Floriade, and, you know, what better than after a cool winter in the capital, spring putting on a fantastic day and a fantastic weekend. So I know the weather's glorious, and we have certainly lots of visitors to the event this weekend.
1: Yes, no doubt. Now, Feast of Flowers is this year's theme. How was that decided?
16: Yeah, well, every year Floriade has a different theme. So in its 39th year this year, the garden beds have designs that celebrate cultural traditions of food and gathering, displays inspired by seasonal harvests, edible landscapes, and iconic Australian food moments. So really the garden bed designs are the centre of the theme, and each year, you know, we try and find something that connects well with Canberra and well with the region. And Feast of Flowers is a great opportunity to showcase some of our great local hospitality businesses our beautiful regional products and something that makes Canberra distinct from the rest of the nation.
1: Can you give us a bit of a sneak peek on some of the garden beds that we can be looking out for? I know sometimes the way that they are built, they're on a bit of an angle, but sometimes the best view is if you jump up on the Ferris wheel. So if we're not able to do that, what can you sort of give us a hint to be looking out for in terms of the flower bed design?
16: Yeah, well, certainly all of the garden bed designs have different designs connecting to food. There's one which is about celebration, which is actually the duck cake, so from the Women's Weekly cookbook. We have garden beds for foraging. We have garden beds that talk about barbecues and picnic rugs, wine. So, yeah, there's a whole range. But each of the garden beds does have a sign on it that shows the garden bed design from above. But there's also a QR code that you can scan on your phone, and that will take you to a drone shot of the garden bed. So it's a great way if you can't get on the Ferris wheel to be able to see the garden bed from above, and you can actually pick up all the intricacies of the garden bed design.
1: Nightfest is also back this year from the 1st to the 4th of October. Dog's Day Out is also on the 11th of October. And then the Great Big Bulb Dig, which I know is very, very popular, is on the last day of the event on the 12th. So some of our big ticket items are still a couple of weeks away for Floriade. For visitors this weekend and next weekend, what are some, you know, even and the weekend after, what are some things that they can look forward to if they're attending? What are some of the program highlights?
16: Yeah, well, this weekend, in fact, today we've got Justine Schofield, who people might know from MasterChef.
1: Yes.
16: Yeah, and tomorrow we've got a great local chef, Louis Katoops from OnZM, doing a demonstration of fire cooking. We have Simon Bryant coming up, who people may know from ABC's The Cook and the Chef. And, yeah, just some great local chefs, including Chef Clement Chauvin from Le Bistronome. We've got Mal Hanslow from Such and Such. Mm-hmm. And Lynetta Trattoria as well, Chef Will Moyle. So some great cooking demonstrations. Nightfest is obviously one of the main features of the event. So over the October long weekend, we have a fantastic lineup of bands that are ARIA Award winners, Hall of Fame, people like The Temper Trap, Tim Finn, Pacific Avenue, Busby Maru, and Christine Arnoux. So tremendous lineup on stage for Nightfest, but also, you know, there's all the lighting displays. There's getting the opportunity to see the Floriade garden beds at night lit up in different ways, roving entertainment, fantastic food, and, of course, market stalls. So still plenty for people to see.
1: Yeah, speaking of entertainment, Barry from Corwell, one of our listeners, has called up asking about the Australian Rugby Choir and their performance at Floriade this year, which I believe is today.
16: Yeah, that's right. We have a lot of performances on Stage 88 and on the Tulip Stage, so lots of great performances. We've got everything from Latin dancing to Morris dances to a cappella groups like the Canberra Chordsmen or the Rugby Choir, and even a great local indie band, the Filthy Darlings. So, yeah, lots of music and singing and dance as well.
1: Yeah, sounds good. Now, I wanted to ask before we let you go, Ross, and enjoy the beautiful environment that is Floriade, next year is going to be the 40th year of the event. Can you give us a bit of an early sneak peek into some plans for that?
16: Yeah, well, we are working on the garden bed designs now. So we've, you know, the theme has been set. The garden bed designs are starting to formulate. Being the 40th anniversary, we are planning on putting on a special show. But yeah, unfortunately, it's a bit too early to announce any of the plans, so I'll have to keep that in the back pocket.
1: Yes, well, we look forward to hearing from you. Hopefully you can give us a bit of a first when that information comes to light. But thank you for chatting to us all about Floriade. I'm sure we'll be in touch again over the next few weeks, particularly as some things like Nightfest are starting to be some of the major events of Floriade. But it was lovely to have you on today, and look forward to hearing about next year's planning too.
16: Yeah, thanks, Kirsty. Look forward to the next time.
1: That's Ross Triffitt, Executive Branch Manager of Events ACT Floriade, kicking off in at the Capital. Of course, it's Australia's biggest celebration of spring, arguably one of the world's biggest celebrations of spring as well, aside from possibly the Tulip Festival in somewhere like Switzerland and the beautiful displays they have. But obviously, Floriade is continuing all the way through until the 11th of October. There are workshops, there are displays, talks, there's food and drink, of course, activities, as well as walking through all the beautiful garden beds. There is the gnome knoll, which is always fun to see the kids having painting all the beautiful knolls. There's garden tours. And one of my favourite things is seeing the displays from the CIT students that are studying. Perhaps they're doing architecture or some sort of landscape and design, and they build the most beautiful gardens. It's always a lot of fun to see that. Enjoy Floriade if you're heading there this weekend. It is 12:45. We'll take a break. And then up next, if you have a beard, if you have a moustache, you're going to want to listen to this. There's a very expensive prize up for grabs. We'll have the details next.
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6: Welcome back. It's 13 minutes to midday. And just for our listener, Barry from Corwell, who was wondering when the Australian Rugby Choir is singing at Floreyard, 1:30pm till 2pm tomorrow, Sunday, 20th of September at Stage 88 at Commonwealth Park. And they will be performing a wide number of songs, traditional songs, music, stage and screen songs, contemporary choral works as well. So that is tomorrow, 1:30 until 2pm. Now, we've been promoing it a little bit. I was speaking to our newsreader, James, who's got a beard, about this a little, about 10 minutes ago on our program. But if you've got a beard or got a moustache, there's an event for you that you don't want to miss out. And joining me to tell us all about it is Peter Barclay, who's the owner of King O'Malley's Irish Pub in the city. Peter, good morning. Tell us
7: good morning, Kirsty,
6: about this Best Beards and Moustaches competition.
7: Right, it's something we've been running at King O'Malley's for 14 years, and the only time we didn't have it was the COVID year. Mm-hmm. But we have a lot of fun. It's a friendly challenge to find Canberra's best beard. We've got a number of categories that people can enter, everything from the full beard, bald and bearded, partial beard, and this year we're introducing the best mo, since a lot of guys are sporting mos as well.
6: Yes, well, it's, you know, we're getting close to November, which is also Movember, so perhaps they're getting in a bit early, testing out how their mos go before they can raise some money for charity.
7: Yes, absolutely, and we're promoting skin cancer awareness as well through Beard Season, Skin Check Champion. So it's reminding everyone with the hot Australian summer just about to start, in fact, looks like it's starting today, to look after your skin and get that message out.
6: Yes, well, as a skin cancer survivor myself, I'm very pleased to hear that there's some awareness happening in that space and with that community as well. So that's wonderful to hear. How did this start? Where did the idea come from of let's celebrate, you know, the facial hair of the men in our lives?
7: Right, well, I think it sort of started, we were supporting Movember right from, you know, when it started over 20 years ago. And then we noticed a lot of guys were wearing beards. And, of course, the pub's namesake, King O'Malley, sported a beard all of his life.
6: Yeah.
7: So we thought it would be a little fun to have a bit of a challenge. And now it's involved into a great little competition with a $500 cash prize for the winner, the ultimate winner, and then a magnificent little trophy that one of our employees, Tom Berger, made, which is a 3D beard sort of suspended on a plinth. So, and of course, the ultimate bragging rights too, to say you've got the best beard.
6: And so how does voting happen? Is it you guys as staff or is it members of the public? How does that work?
7: No, we've got a professional team.
6: Oh, okay.
7: Marky Worthington, who won in 2025. He then was so excited and he went over to the World Beer Championship Pittsburgh in America, where he was a judge and also ranked really high up there. So Marky's been able to pull it all together and bring some of the tips from, you know, world-class competitions. He's one of our judges. We'll also have Scott Manga from Skin Check Champions, and we'll have a barber there and some really expert beer judges. So it's completely impartial judging. Oh, I'm sure they can be bribed, but the people will be there, and, you know, it'll be on stage and with a lot of fun tomorrow, starting from around about 4 o'clock. People will probably come in a little bit early.
6: Yeah.
7: And there's a lot of camaraderie too. You know, people can share their bearded journey stories, and they're all unique and have a bit of fun to them.
6: Now, I've got to admit, Peter, that today is the first day that I've heard of the World Beard and Moustache Championships, and I just did a bit of a Google and the photos are incredible, and I'm just reading that there's full beards that, you know, some of which are, they're not to exceed 20 centimetres in length, but even to get that long is quite incredible.
7: Absolutely, and they go into, you know, there's a lot of different categories. I mean, last year we've trimmed ours down a little bit, but we had one chap who had a beard over a metre and a half long, which was pretty amazing. And a lot of creativity in what you can do with a beard.
6: And just before I let you go, Peter, I've got to ask this morning, there are some people who just really struggle to grow facial hair. You know, what do we do in that situation? How can we encourage them to still take part?
7: I think encourage them, tell them to come along. Every beard's a good beard. They might decide just to trim it down and go for a mow only. But come along and have some fun. And we've got a new category in there, judges choice. So it could even be someone, you know, that's wearing a false beard, or someone that maybe doesn't have the best beard out there, but, you know, they put their all into it, and we respect that.
6: Yeah, oh, that's really great advice. I like the idea of the false beard. And, yes, and I'm just reading here, there's winners for prizes for the Mad Viking Beard, from Mad Viking Beard Company for the moustache, the partial beard, creative beard, bold with a beard, and the full beard. And can people sign up on the day, or do they have to?
7: Absolutely, just rock on up. They can come along on the day, come in a bit earlier. The judges will be there from about 4 o'clock, sort of surveying everyone. And once we've built up a reasonable crowd, we'll get into the judging. But it'll be a great afternoon, a lot of fun. So come along, family friendly event. So come and support all the mows and magnificent beards that Canberra has. Let's see if we can get one that'll go on to the World Championship the way Marky did.
6: Yeah,
7: and really represent Canberra.
6: Yes, that would be wonderful. Peter, thanks so much and have fun tomorrow.
7: Thank you very much. Have a great weekend.
6: Peter Barkley from King O'Malley's Irish Pub, Canberra Beard and Moustache Competition tomorrow from 4 p.m. $500 cash prize for the best beard, a trophy as well, and it sounds like an incredibly fun event that's happening tomorrow from 4.
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6: It's 4 minutes to midday and it's certainly been a busy program here on the Canberra Weekender for our Saturday, the 19th of September, the middle of September. We've covered off a lot and certainly no shortage of things to do across the capital this weekend. Today, the Canberra for Nepal barbecue is on all the way through until 4pm at Point Hut Gordon Picnic Ground, raising funds for the Nepalese community. From 10 till 2, so finishing in a couple of hours. The Greyhound sale is on. More than 20 greyhounds are looking for their forever home. That's at the Belconnen Pony Club today. Of course, Floriade all weekend. Then tomorrow at 10am at the Walk for Hope for Huntington's Disease. And from 4pm, the best beards in Canberra at King O'Malley's. That brings us to the end of the Canberra Weekender for this Saturday. I'm Kirsty Fitzpatrick. It's been a pleasure having your company this morning. Enjoy your afternoon. Enjoy your weekend. Bye for now.
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0: sunny with windy conditions for Canberra today, a top of 24 degrees. From the Capital Radio Newsroom, good afternoon. I'm James Wybrow. The Prime Minister has arrived in the United States for a week-long trip centred on big tech and global diplomacy. Anthony Albanese will visit Apple headquarters in California to discuss digital safety controls before heading to New York to address the United Nations General Assembly. Part of the visit will be pitching Australia's under-16 social media rules as world-leading framework for protecting children online. Speaking from the tarmac in California, Mr. Albanese says he's also expecting large discussions around the future of AI.
1: The whole world is grappling with this. This is a technology that's here right now. So we need to make sure that we shape its use in the interests of humanity rather than allow it to shape us.
0: In other news, US President Donald Trump has banned several news outlets from the White House in his largest crackdown of what he calls fake news. CNN is one of the networks, along with MS Now and Politico, with Trump accusing them of reporting fiction and lies. American politics expert Bruce Wolpe has told Today the move is far from surprising.
18: He doesn't want any critical coverage coming from the press. He wants the truth as he tells it. He can't end the Iran war. He's getting a lot of criticism for that. The economy is in bad shape. Petrol prices are so high. It is going to affect the midterm elections.
0: Closer to home, Australia's response to unsafe products will be reviewed for the first time in over a decade. The government is taking a dedicated look at how Australia's product recall system works. Recent product safety incidents, including recalls of children's coloured sand products because of asbestos in Canberra and several other consumer product recalls, highlight the importance of identifying safety risks early and acting quickly. The government will release a consultation regulation impact statement next week. And a record-breaking Miniature Worlds exhibition is officially opening in Canberra today for its final Australian stop. Relics, A New World Rises sees vintage and everyday objects become home for miniature Lego worlds, blending sculpture, design, storytelling and nostalgia. Jackson Harvey, one of the co-creators of Relics exhibition, says all objects that are on display had to pass a few criteria.
23: They need to have like a recognisable purpose or aesthetic to influence the build. They need to have like a really obvious space to build inside. So like, you know, a fridge is a really good candidate for that. And ideally something that people have an emotional connection to as well. All of the objects were sourced from secondhand suppliers like Tips, Salvage Yards, Op Shops, Facebook Marketplace.
0: The exhibition is being hosted at the Canberra Museum and Gallery in the city.
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0: Unleaded is $2.39 at the United in Amaru. It's $2.43 at the Metro in Farrah and $2.39 at the BP in Fishwick.
25: Sports update.
0: The Phillip Swimming and Ice Skating Centre will be busy today with the Canberra Pirates women's ice hockey team playing in the grand final against the Arctic Foxes. The undefeated local side will be looking to extend their winning streak and lift the trophy in back-to-back seasons when they take the ice at 4 p.m. today. Captain Steph Boxall says they've been training hard.
26: We have, you know, been really good at focusing on each game as it's popped up and not thinking that we're can just sort of rest on our laurels and take it easy. Like it is going to be a different team that we're playing against to what we've played during the season because they were a little bit undermanned during the season.
0: And in today's footy finals, the Broncos take on the Knights in the NRLW, the Sharks take on the Roosters in the NRL, and the Lions battle the Hawks for a spot in the AFL Grand Final. That's the latest from the Capital Radio Newsroom.
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28: Good afternoon, I'm Pete Davidson with the latest Canberra traffic. Fishwick reports of a smash Monero Highway near Newcastle Street. It's affecting northbounders. Civic Parks Way eastbound, quite heavy from the tunnel through to Corranderk Street and lots of traffic Commonwealth Avenue with Floriade. KFC's new lunchtime boxful range packs an unreasonable amount of chicken into mouth-watering $5, $10 and $15 boxes. Until 2 p.m, pick up only, not everywhere and not forever. No swaps. If you see anything on the roads, call 1300 545 082.
27: 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Alexander Watson Insulation. Canberra's cold. Your house doesn't have to be.
0: An overnight low of 6 degrees tonight, then a sunny day with light winds picking up across the morning. Possible shower or two to start the week on Monday, most likely in the afternoon and evening, with a top of 23. Cloudy and 16 on Tuesday, winds picking up across the morning, then easing in the evening, then partly cloudy with a slight chance of a shower on Thursday, light winds and a top of 22 degrees.
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1: Hello there. Thank you for tuning in and good afternoon. 131873, our final hour together today, but we're back in the morning at 9 o'clock on 2GB, 4BC, and after midday on 2CC. G'day, Canberra. Thank you for tuning in. Hope your day's going well. Lots to talk about in our final hour, but we do that generally with just one human being, the human being we refer to as Craig Bennett. Why, you ask? Well, that's his name. And secondly, he just knows stuff that when you hear it, you think, oh, I didn't know that. And some of it is stuff that you probably, you know, are better off not knowing. But anyway, it's a bit of fun. We're going to talk about the great Jim Morrison from Doors fame. We had a listener contact us and say, hey, mate, any chance? So, yes, great chance. We're doing that soon. The footy's on tonight, of course, the continuous call team after 1 o'clock. Now, there are, in fact, three on-air teams today. They're broadcasting from Allianz Stadium. So there's Mark Levy, Big Man, Cooper Johns and MG first off. Then at 5 o'clock, that team becomes Iron Mike, Piggy, Josh Morris and Cooper Johns is still there. Gee, that's a big day. Then at 7 o'clock, continuous call team 3, Mark Levy,

And it knocked back 1.6 million 4 months ago. It's down now to 1.2 and no one's interested. Well done, Albo and crew. Thank you very much, Steve. Peter says, look, I feel the need to vent my frustration and anger at Albo fluffing around in the US talking about social media and AI when he should be home focusing on the cost of living crisis crippling Australians. Very hard to look at that and disagree with you. Thank you, Peter, for getting in touch. This one from Greg. Luke, the news reported a Chinese national being picked up at the airport with $250,000 worth of illegal tobacco. I know people can stuff things inside their clothing, but that's one big pair of pants. It is, Greg. I agree. Maybe that's how he was picked up. He had, anyway, you know where I was going to take that. And you deserve so much better. So I'll just leave it there, will I? Luke, please, this is from Alfred. Please, can you let us know when you're about to play the Prime Minister? Well, that was in the news, so I'm blaming the newsroom. It's not me. So I agree. I share your disgust. What we need kind of like some kind of siren. You know that noise you played during the... If we just played this beforehand, have a listen to this. No, the actual... Yeah. Yeah, just that, without the music. Can you do that or you can't stop? That's it. So in future, I'll say, here's the Prime Minister. You'll hear that, then the Prime Minister. Is that disrespectful? I don't want to be like those clowns in Melbourne this week who had a crack at Pauline Hanson making up stuff. And one of them had had the head of some kind of animal on its human head. It put some kind of furry head. Can you talk about that? Or there's a thing, isn't there, where people choose to have a furry body part deliberately, quite deliberately, and it's almost in protest to the rest of society. Is that what we refer to as a? And again, I don't mean to be disrespectful. Listen to the tone of my voice. Are you hearing me make funny voices and weird noises? No, I'm being completely respectful. Is that what we call a furry? What is a furry? Can you put that on that little screen you write stuff on? Put Luke, a furry is, and just let me know, in case I need to wheel something back so that we don't have Craig and the rest of the family in... They're not going to get in trouble because of me. Luke, does your therapist home deliver? If so, I need help. Rob. Rob is texting in response to a lame, let's call it dad joke. I'm a dad, so I can say lame. I went to see my therapist through the week. And now you're going, oh, Luke, there's no way in the world you need a therapist. Everyone needs one, trust me. Anyway, I went to my therapist and my therapist said, you need an emotional support animal. And so I got myself an emotional support chicken and it arrived in a bucket with a side of chips and a large Pepsi Max. Thank you. You're welcome. Move on. Okay. Thank you, Todd, for recognising that. A furry likes to think, act and communicate like an animal. Now, that would be a cat. Oh, okay, for example, a cat. But this, there was someone wearing a furry, let's call it a furry costume, the head of some kind of animal, and they were talking in plain English. They were saying things that I thought weren't exactly accurate in relation to... political observations, that would be my opinion. They have theirs and they're welcome to it. So if you think and act like an animal, how do you speak English? I mean, an animal. All right, sure, there was Mr. Ed. But apart from that, they didn't have a horse's head on. They had some other animal. So they're not impersonating. A person who has an active interest in anthropomorphic animal characters. What does that mean?
So it's like a cartoon character.

0: what that is. Well, I withdraw my accusation, and I send lots of love and respect to anyone, anywhere, who feels comfortable with a furry animal head covering their own head. That's something that's entirely a matter for you, and you shouldn't have to deal with, even though I'm not making funny noises or trying to be humorous, I'm just observing this as a, you know, middle-aged white guy. If you want to get a furry head on your head and put it on, then good on you. Craig Bennett's next.
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0: Just a couple of texts quickly. Luke, my niece is a school teacher, has a furry in her class, which she has a class aide that sometimes, most days, pats the furry so the furry doesn't bark in class. This is a true story. Thank you, Diana. I need to look into this and get a handle on it with the assistance of my friends here at work. Thanks, Warwick. I went to my doctor He said we needed to talk about my weight. I told him it was 35 minutes, but the chairs were comfortable. Thank you, Dave.
6: Grab the smelling salts, industrial strength if you have them, and don't forget the pickle juice, because it's time for Starstruck with Craig Bennett. I can't help it, I get
0: starstruck around you. Absolute highlight on a Saturdays is this bit right here, Starstruck with Craig Bennett. We're heading back to the 60s thanks to a listener request. It's you, Gary in Kincumber. Come on down. We've gone with your suggestion. We should have a prize. Someone speak to someone important at this broadcasting organisation and say, if you nominate, oh no, what am I starting? No, well, I withdraw that. Anyway, Gary wants us to unpick the chaotic, legendary life of rock's original bad boy, Jim Morrison.

0: there you are, known as the Lizard King. I didn't know that. Jim Morrison, the magnetic, enigmatic frontman of The Doors, Craig Bennett. Oh, goodness me. This is going... I just know that this is one of those pickle juice into the something firm, yeah, into the sherry or something. I mean, you're going to need everything today, aren't you? Tell me I'm right.
1: I think so, Luke. You're absolutely on the money. And I think that Gary, who suggested this, and might I say, Gary, this is going to be an absolute beauty. I think that Gary likes the notion of Mick maybe curled up in a fetal position.
0: Mm.
1: I think that's what this is all about, you see. It's come to that, Luke. What have you started here?
0: I know. I'm. You know what? Openly, I'm. Yeah. I'm a little bit. You know, I'm a little bit concerned, but inside, yes, it's just party-a-thon. Yes, let's push. Yes. Let's grab this boundary and push the hell out of it.
1: Well, I think that's very much what Jim Morrison did, because he was gone by the time he was 27, and that was 55 years ago this past July. He went on to become part of what they call the 27 Club, and that's rock stars who died aged 27. There's some kind of cult around this, apparently, but you think the likes of Jimi Hendrix and Kurt Cobain, Amy Winehouse. And, in fact, it's interesting because Jim Morrison's death came 2 years to the day that the Rolling Stones guitarist Brian Jones was found drowned in his swimming pool. He, too, was 27. And, you just heard some of the Doors' unforgettable music, especially Jim's great vocals, Light My Fire, Riders of the Storm, so many of them. And this coming December, had he still been with us, he'd have been turning 83. But anyway, we know he's not. But although there are conspiracy theories flying around, I'll tell you about those in a minute. But you know, in Luke, in life, he was considered and remains so to this day this counterculture rock icon. And beyond the music, it's the wild stories of his life. You know, exactly how and where did he die? You know, we're down to that. Is he really dead? I mean, I know that there are those rumours that float around that Elvis is secretly still alive and pumping gas in Cleveland or somewhere. And if he is, he's 91 years old and probably should put his feet up by now. This is Elvis I'm talking about.
0: Yes.
1: Well, last year there was this documentary on Jim Morrison as part of a series called Before the End, which offered up in part, wasn't the whole documentary, but there was sort of a part of it that offered up this startling theory that Jim really wasn't dead, but in fact living incognito in Syracuse in New York, where he was working as a maintenance man. So there's Elvis pumping gas not far away, and there is Jim Morrison working as a maintenance man. That streamed on Apple TV Plus, so you can hunt it up if you think Craig Bennett needs a straitjacket and a couple of white men to take him away. Now, other conspiracies have also raged, they still do to this day, about exactly how he really died. His death certificate states natural causes, heart attack, and that he was found dead in a bathtub in the apartment in Paris that he was living in. But one theory claims he was murdered, and at the hands of a voodoo high priestess who claims she was his wife. This was a very complicated love triangle. I will explain, don't worry, you'll get the detail.
0: Good.
1: There's also stories he actually died in a nightclub of a drug overdose, and that the drug dealers took his corpse back to his apartment and plonked him in the tub, all very shades of Weekend at Bernie's there.
0: Yeah.
1: I'll delve into those very crazy stories, but look, what is, without dispute, he did leave this wild and very crazy life. On one hand, we are talking a highly intelligent, tremendously intelligent man with an IQ in the Mensa League of 149. He was a prodigious reader of books. He was a poet. In fact, you mentioned the Lizard King, and yes, that was one of his nicknames. He had a raft of them. But you know, how he got that name, nothing to do with bizarre stories of excessive drug use, and he thought he could communicate with lizards. That's another kind of weird thing floating around out there. He actually wrote a poem called The Celebration of the Lizard, which included the line, "I am the Lizard King, I can do anything." Yeah. And he kind of thought the nickname, the Lizard King, was pretty terrific, and it kind of stuck. So that's how it was. Look, it was only an 8-year career. He recorded 6 albums with The Doors, which he co-founded with a friend, keyboard player Ray Manzarek. The Doors limped on after his death for about 2 years, and then they disbanded. Now, since then, they've sold over 100 million records right around the world. Jim's Life, of course, became an Oliver Stone movie with Val Kilmer channeling Jim Morrison. It was Paula Abdul, the famous singer-dancer, who, in fact, back then was working as a choreographer, and she worked as a choreographer on this Doors movie, and she was tasked with transforming Val into Jim in terms of how he moved from every drunken, drugged-out lurch to gyrating topless on stage. He's the first rocker in the history books to be arrested actually on stage mid-concert. I'll tell you what happened. And you'll also be stunned by this, because Charlotte Stewart, wonderful veteran actress, still alive, she played the school teacher all the way back in the 70s, Miss Beadle, on TV's original Little House on the Prairie. Cute as a button, blonde hair, butter wouldn't melt in the mouth, right? Mm. That was Miss Beadle. Well, she had this five-day fling with Jim, and they embarked on this wild road trip, almost like a Thelma and Louise type thing, but obviously he wasn't in drag. This was so he would avoid being arrested. How do I know this? Because I interviewed Charlotte, and she told me everything, what? And I've got a bit of that coming your way. So, look, you started off, Luke, by saying you'll need everything to get through this. Yes, smelling salts at the ready, tray tables up. Definitely. I'd say something extra firm to hold on if there's anything like that nearby.
0: Oh, dear.
1: We always have a chuckle, don't we, Luke?
0: We do indeed. You are the best. Back in a moment.
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0: Yes, we're doing the Lizard King today with Craig. And Craig, just a little feedback on the way back to you. Christine says, my all-time favourite singer, I'm 74, I've loved him since I was 15. And then I would never correct Craig because I think he's amazing. Elvis would not be 81, he'd be 91. Well, Craig said 91, I heard it. And still flipping burgers. Love everything about this segment. Thank you, Marilyn. That's very kind of you. Lukey, I visited Jim's grave at Pierre Lachaise Cemetery in Paris. Love this segment. And there you are. So, listeners are really switched onto this. I'm only delaying you restarting because I'm just concerned, as we said earlier, that the extra firm and the smelling salts and the pickle juice, and this is going to be... Look, I'll get out of the way. Take it away, my friend.
1: I know, it's a hell of a combination, those three things, isn't it, Luke? I got to say, but, you know, sometimes you need to do what you need to do to get through these things, and the life and times of James Morrison, who was born in Melbourne, Florida, is... certainly something you need something firm to hold on to for. Anyway, he was the eldest of three kids. There's a brother, Andy, and a sister, Anne, who are still very much with us. Now, their father was a military man, naval rear admiral, and Jim didn't get on with his dad because he was authoritarian, had no time for Jim's budding music dreams, and he claimed, this is Jim would claim whenever he started to sing, his dad would slam it all by barking, you've got no talent, sock it. So there was that. He was a little closer to his mum, but she was dealing with drinking problems, and that sometimes caused a bit of a strain in the relationship. Anyway, Jim claims he was profoundly haunted by an event he saw when he was three. And this, Luke, was a car crash that resulted in a truck carrying American Indians overturning and their bodies flung across the road. Absolutely haunted by that to the day he died. So between that and his father's brutal attitude, Jim buried himself in books. He loved poetry, loved books by existential philosophers that were, back in the day, deemed wildly offbeat and extremely deep. The family moved from Florida to New Mexico to California, and so we land in 1964, and he's 20, 21, around there somewhere, enrolls in the UCLA's film and theatre program. He works on a couple of short films. But despite his massive intelligence, he begins to kind of dabble with the drugs and the booze and chose this bohemian lifestyle, living on the rooftop of a friend's apartment in the Venice Beach area of Los Angeles, where he lived on tin beans, and he began writing songs. And it was while he was at UCLA he met the keyboard player, Ray Manzarek, I mentioned. They talked about forming a band, and into the mix came the drummer John Densmore and guitarist Robbie Krieger. I think two are still alive, two are not. And it was Jim that came up with the name The Doors as the Aldous Huxley book, The Door of Perception, an homage to that. 1966 it was, they started playing in clubs on Sunset Strip and developed this kind of cult following, this big following. 1967, their first album rolled out. It was called The Doors. And it was in the times, Luke, of the sort of flower power movement. And there were just people, the youngsters especially, could not get enough of the pulsating strains of Come On Baby, Light My Fire and some of those other great songs you heard. And in fact, most of the songs on that album became hits. Now, Ed Sullivan, who was a TV host back in the day, he, you might know, introduced the Beatles to America. He heard about their growing popularity and invited the Doors onto his show, predicting they would be the next huge thing in music. So it was September of 1967, they're all set to appear. They were to sing two songs, including Light My Fire. But Ed had a little word with them before they were to go on and said, look, some of the lyrics in that song are a little bit, well, they're not quite for family viewing, especially the line, girl, we couldn't get much higher. Mm. And Ed said, look, might be nice if you could just kind of tweak that lyric somehow and make it work so it fits in with the family-friendly viewing thing. And Jim smirked and agreed, but then he sang the song as it was originally written, with the stress on, girl, we couldn't get much higher, just to drive a point home that no one's going to tell Jim Morrison what to do. Well, Ed, the host, was furious. A producer said, that they'd been lined up to appear 8 times. This is the Doors, but that was it. Never again. The words, "You're about to be washed up," were thrown around. There was this massive PR storm about it. But then suddenly everyone wanted to know who the Doors were, you see. And the charismatic leading man with the tousled hair and that killer smile and the incredible voice, everyone suddenly was interested in. That was the power of the Ed Sullivan Show. Everybody wanted to know about the Doors and Jim. And suddenly they're counterculture superstars, bucking the, or, you know, the establishment in the way they were. Look, to him, as his fame grew, so did this very erratic behaviour, Luke. In New England, for instance, he became the first rock star to be arrested on stage mid-concert. So a police officer had been working as a security guard, and earlier in the afternoon before the concert began, didn't recognise Jim, who he stumbled upon in a bathroom having a bit of a wild time with a woman. There was a kerfuffle, and anyway, later on stage, Jim swamped the audience with a spray of profanity so shocking he was arrested on stage there and there by that police officer who pulled out the police badge, and he was up on obscenity charges. There's the famous Jim Morrison mugshot you can hunt up. At a show in Miami, he almost sparked a riot. He was arrested there as well, not on stage. Days later, at another concert in Miami, he opened his fly on stage and dragged out his you-know-what.
0: Yes.
1: And was up on an array of charges from public drunkenness to lewd behaviour, indecent behaviour. Now, years later, bandmates would say Jim was imploding, the booze, the drugs. He was raised to this sort of godlike rock idol thing up on a pedestal. Fans were going nuts, tearing his shirt off, all that kind of stuff. The pressure was huge. So, look, to his private life, he loved the ladies, catnip to the groupies. You kind of hunt up Jim Morrison, and it's not like he had his way or you know, had romances with an array of very famous people. Groupies and fans were kind of, you know, what flopped his mop. There were an array of claims of love children, but nothing ever came to pass. Now, look, if you remember that 70s TV series, Little House on the Prairie, Michael Landon and all of that, you're bound to remember Charlotte Stewart, who played the school teacher, Miss Beadle, very prim and proper.
0: Mm.
1: And I interviewed Charlotte a year or two back, and I nearly fell off my stool. She told me about her wild road trip with Jim, how they'd become lovers for all of 5 days. He was wanted by authorities for something or other. Jim and Charlotte were drinking buddies, and he wanted to escape for a bit, and here is what she told me. Take a listen.
13: You and Jim Morrison, 1970, and you went on this amazing 5-day road trip together. Tell me how that came about.
14: I had a clothing store called the Liquid Butterfly, and Jim used to come in, so we became friends, and he used to take me down the street to the local bars, and we would drink together, and we became drinking buddies, and then he came by one day and he said, "I got to get out of town." He was under arrest. He had been arrested back east for indecent exposure, I think, and he was facing trial. And he wanted to get away for a while. So we jumped in his car, and he didn't even know where he wanted to go. So I directed him up Highway 1. So we went up to Solvang. We went to, can you remember all the places we went? We just drove and drove and drove and stopped at bars and hotels and pool halls. And we spent 4 days on the road. I have a whole movie of our trip of him driving up Pacific Coast Highway. And then he dropped me off back at my store and I never saw him again.
13: Wow.
14: Within 6 months, he was dead. I was devastated. I just broke down sobbing. I couldn't stop crying. You know, it wasn't like I expected any kind of relationship with Jim. He was already married, you know, and we had a friendship with benefits. That's all it was. I know that sounds awfully crass, but, you know, remember, it was the 70s.
13: Yeah.
14: And, you know, things were a little bit looser then.
0: Oh, wow.
1: Well, there you go.
0: Brilliant, mate. What a get.
1: Well, yes, and anybody who remembers Little House on the Prairie thinking of Miss Beadle having a friends with benefit relationship with Jim Morrison. Yeah. But as she says, it was the 70s. Look, she told me no one recognised him and he had this bushy beard on and was enormously overweight. Dialing back a year before then, a rock writer named Patricia Keneally claims she wed Jim in this sort of voodoo ceremony that was never recognised, obviously. And one bizarre theory claims Patricia was really a voodoo priestess. and put this spell on Jim as he was in love with another woman, ironically named Patricia, a boutique owner named Patricia Corson, who was kind of like his steady lover. So look, to the end, he wanted to start afresh, Luke. He and Patricia Corson flew to Paris. He wanted to clear his head, lose weight, shave the beard off, write poetry, and basically start all over again. Now, as Pamela tells the story, they'd gone to see a Robert Mitchum movie back in their Paris apartment. He felt not so well. She ran in the tub. She fell asleep, woke up the next morning. He's not in bed. She hunts around. He's still in the bathtub, underwater, she reckons, with a smile on his face. The death certificate surmises a heart attack brought on by excesses, booze and drugs. Look, there was no autopsy. That's not unusual. In France, that can be the case. No investigation. Now, Patricia, she had major drug issues herself. She died of an overdose 3 years later. She was 27. To add to the mystery and the fascination around his death, the manager of a French nightclub claims that Jim actually died there in the nightclub, not in the bathtub. It was a drug overdose in the bathroom of that French nightclub, and that drug dealers wrapped his body up, carted it back to Jim's Paris flat and plonked him in the tub. As I say, it all sounds like, a nod to Weekend at Bernie's. Maybe that's where they got it from.
0: Yeah.
1: With no autopsy, no investigation, who knows? Countless books have been written on Jim and all of this. It would seem there is some substance to the nightclub story that he was there, they say, picking up drugs for Pamela. Look, he's resting in the Pierre Lachaise Cemetery in Paris, which remains this massive tourist draw. You're saying that one of your listeners has been there and seen it all. It's basically a shrine to Jim Morrison. Only five people attended his funeral. 1988, a stone bust was stolen off his tombstone, and it was only recovered last year. Very bizarre story, that in itself. To this day, theories circulate. His casket was filled with sand, faked his death to escape the Jim Morrison cult, and is living a quiet life. He left behind, back then, an estate worth $400,000, 1971. But, you know, adding it all up, and the Doors record sales, $100 million, and all of that, Luke, he is now, if he was still with us, his estate, his legacy in the vicinity of $80 million US. There is a little hotel in Los Angeles, the Alta Cienega, where he stayed just before heading to Paris, room 32, which has also become this shrine to Jim. The great Jim Morrison fans book out room 32 like a year or so ahead. There is this cave in the hills above Malibu. I've been there. It is quite something to go there. You kind of have to climb up through this crack. And this amazing cave that looks back out over the valley where he'd hang out back in the day, write songs, and it's decorated with this huge painted psychic eye.
0: Ooh.
1: So there you go, the extraordinary life of Jim Morrison, certainly very much out there, kind of wild and crazy.
0: Mm.
1: But the music lives on. And just to hear them again as you played them when when you introed it, it really is like the soundtrack to our lives, isn't it, Luke?
0: Well, you know what, mate, it's this. Sometimes we get caught up in the legend and, you know, you look at that body of work, including Riders of the Storm, Love 'Em Madly, Light My... I mean, there's such a... They were just classics. They weren't hits because this bloke was a weirdo or a, you know, lived on the edge or even the Lizard King. There was just great music. And
1: it
0: just, through whatever it was it took him, Rob, just wonder what would have been next. You know, I often think of that. What song didn't he or she or they write? Anyway, yeah.
1: Yeah, that's exactly right. And you think about Jim Morrison now, as I say, he'd be 83 this coming December.
0: Mm.
1: And you think, well, what would he be doing? What would he look like? How would his life have progressed? Where would the career have wound up? Mind you, according to some of the conspiracy theorists, we know he was a maintenance man in Syracuse. So we've always got that to think about.
0: Exactly. Too. He might have married Dolly Parton. Who's to say?
1: Well, you just don't know, dude. Hang on now. There might be something there.
0: Yeah, well, go digging. Great stuff, mate. Enjoy the rest of the weekend. Talk to you next week.
1: I can't wait. Thanks, Luke.
0: Thank you.
1: Bye.
0: Craig Bennett, Best Theories, joins us every Saturday right here with Starstruck. Back in a moment.
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0: Okay, it's quiz time now. 131873. Come on, let's have your best. 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This is those ute-looking things with big tyres. 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I think they play here or they do their thing here, then they go to America. It's at a Accor Stadium October 10. 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If you want a crack at the quiz, 131873, do your best and we'll do ours. The Rugby League, not far away. It's semi-final weekend number 2. These are, well, they're all eliminators from this point forward. The continuous call team after the news. Mark Levy, Big Man, MG and Cooper Johns live from Allianz Stadium. And Mr. Levy is on the line from Allianz. How are you, mate?
27: Good, Luke. Last night, SCG, it was its time to shine, and tonight it's Allianz Stadium's time to shine with your Chooks up against the Sharks.
0: Yeah. Got a thought on that one out of interest?
27: Well, everyone's tipping the Roosters. I don't think it's as clear-cut as everybody is making out. I don't think you can underestimate any team at this time of the year. And
0: no.
27: The Sharks, I think the Roosters are battered after what happened to them last Sunday against the Panthers, whereas the Sharks probably had the easier of the games last
0: weekend.
27: Well,
0: they played a reserve grade side. We played a first grade side.
27: If I'm a punter, I'm liking the $2.86 about the Sharks just quietly. But anyway, I just hope it's a good game. I think tomorrow's going to be a cracker. Warriors and the Knights.
0: Yes.
27: If tonight is one-sided, that'll be disappointing. But, I'm going to tip the Sharks only because I live in the Shire and my bunnies are out and I don't like the Roosters. So I'm going the Sharks.
0: Yeah, great. Righto, mate. This has been fun. Catch you next time.
27: Bye-bye.
0: What about Mark Levy just toweling me up with the chooks? Hey, mate, who you got on today? He's gone. He's actually gone. Bloody hell. We're still on air. I don't know if I can cope with this. I have to. Can you get my therapist? Thank you. Quiz time. Who are we playing? Holly. Hello, Holly.
2: Hello. How are you?
0: Really good. How are you?
2: I'm well, thank you. I'm on my way to Homebush.
0: What are you doing at Homebush?
2: I'm going to the Everything Electric Expo.
0: Whoa. Apart from things that are electric, what else is there to see there?
2: Well, to be honest, I'm going for work, but I think there's lots of electric vehicles and scooters and and different things like that.
0: But, okay.
2: Yeah.
0: Well, have fun there. Let's see if we can get to the prize here. I mentioned that today is Talk Like a Pirate Day, but it also marks the annual celebration of which iconic comic book superhero?
2: Is it Batman?
0: Yes, it is Batman. Yes. Well done. Now, which company is a prime minister meeting with tomorrow? Tech company in the United States. Is it Apple or Samsung?
2: Apple.
0: Correct. Do or Die tonight at Allianz Stadium. For the prize, the Roosters play who tonight?
2: Cronulla Sharks.
0: Yes. Do you have a preference out of interest?
2: Oh, well, I used to be a Rabbitohs fan, so I think I'll have to go the Sharks.
0: Damn you. Damn you.
2: I'm sorry.
0: Damn you, lady. We were getting on so well, and now you've ruined any chance we have of becoming lifelong friends. Oh, my God, this is unbelievable. Well done. You've got the family pass, 4 tickets to Monster Jam 2026. Holly, thanks a lot for listening to the show, and I hope you enjoyed that prize. You can get your tickets at Ticketmaster live at Accor Stadium on October 10th. That's Holly, who's going for the Sharks tonight. Great. Back in a moment.
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2: Now, before we go today, plenty of terrific texts. Thank you. G'day, Luke. Go the Sharks. I mean Roosters. Barbara, nice save. Thank you. I hope your Roosters get up tonight. Thanks very much, Rob. Me too. What the hell? Do it for DCE. Thank you, Dave. Yeah. Enough of this Rooster stuff. You don't need this from me. You don't. You simply don't. Luke, if the Sharks win tonight, thank you, Davo. They play the Dolphins next week. Will Peter Volandis move the game to Waterworld on the Gold Coast? Gosh, I hope so. How good would that be? Thank you, mate. Someone sent me a text that was very, very amusing. Here it is. Luke, my dad used to be in a band called The Hinges. They used to open for The Doors. Very good. Greg, that is next level. Thanks so much. And I heard from my friend, the remarkable Ross Walker, who says, I'm a South supporter, but when the South's team are gone, I go for the Roosters. Wow. It's amazing. Don't think there'd be too many of you around, Ross. As I said when I replied to Ross, that makes you a thoroughly decent human being, but he's already that anyway. The boys will have James Maloney with them. Danny Badiris will be with them. And Millie Elliott announcing her retirement from the NRLW at the end of the season. Gus Gould will jump on with the boys later on as well. We're back with you tomorrow. Looking forward to that. Di Lee, independent MP for Fowler. She'll make an appearance on the Sunday sweep. Our remarkable Australian is the former pole vaulter, Olympic gold medalist Steve Hooker, who found himself in a new role through the week. And we'll break down even further the immigration changes, and we'll talk to Dr. Michelle Lim about why kids are part of the lonely generation today. Enjoy the rest of the day. Go the Chookies. Bye-bye.
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5: Good afternoon, I'm Sarah Wiedersehen. National fuel security rules have been extended until late January to ease potential supply pressures across regional Australia as the conflict in the Middle East drags on. The decision allows fuel suppliers to reduce mandatory stockholding levels by 20%, provided they commit to supplying local markets and regional travel routes. The government maintains our fuel reserves remain secure, and the extension will provide flexibility during the harvest and holiday season. The Prime Minister says he's looking forward to meeting with Apple Chief Executive Tim Cook to discuss the issue of online safety. Anthony Albanese has arrived in California to spruik the government's approach to technology and artificial intelligence, including its proposed digital duty of care. He's accepted an invitation to meet with Mr. Cook tomorrow. Speaking from California, Mr. Albanese says Australia is seen as a world leader on the issue of online safety.
6: And that is why other nations are reaching out, looking at the work that Australia has done. We, of course, will be talking about our digital duty of care as well.
5: School discipline, less screen time and streamlining teacher accreditation are at the heart of the federal opposition's plan to reform school education. The Shadow Education Minister has unveiled the coalition's policy in Sydney today. It comes after Australia recorded its worst ever maths and reading scores in a global education test. Julian Lisa says their plan starts with root and branch reform of the curriculum.
7: The time to focus on achieving excellence and the performance of our schools is now. The PISA results and the NAPLAN results demonstrate that Australia must do so much better. The Coalition today has announced a plan to restore excellence to Australia's schools.
5: The US and Denmark have reached a deal on Greenland. President Trump claims the deal gives American permanent control over Greenland's security and all other needs. Denmark's Prime Minister has confirmed a deal will be signed at the UN General Assembly next week, but says it would still need to be approved by the parliaments of Denmark and Greenland. A popular beach in Perth North remains closed after a fatal shark attack yesterday. A man was swimming with a friend at Sorrento Beach when he was attacked by a 2.5-metre shark on Friday morning. The death is the 24th fatal shark attack in Western Australia since the year 2000. And a police officer is in hospital after being struck by a car in Melbourne's southeast. And the New South Wales opposition is promising to freeze the state's new gun buyback program pending an inquiry if elected next March.
8: For Canberra's best coverage of the NRL, join the Continuous Call team every Saturday and Sunday from 1 p.m. Now a sports update on 2CC.
5: Trent Robertson and Craig Fitzgibbon will put their close friendship aside tonight when they go head-to-head in the NRL semi-finals. It's do or die for both the Roosters and the Sharks, and Robinson says both coaches have a job to do.
9: It doesn't matter, to be honest. This period of, we love the work that we do and we honour the clubs that we play for and coach for, and that's our role. And so all of that gets put aside.
5: Hawthorn and Brisbane will do battle this afternoon for the right to meet Fremantle in the AFL Grand Final. Saturday racing is underway at Randwick with the Everest Carnival starting today. Melbourne and Adelaide will get the new National Basketball League season underway tonight, and Brentford scored 3 first-half goals to beat Chelsea 3-0 in the English Premier League. That's the latest news in sport.
1: 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Alexander Watson Insulation. Canberra's cold. Your house doesn't have to be.
10: An overnight low of 6 degrees tonight, then a sunny day with light winds picking up across the morning. Possible shower or two to start the week on Monday, most likely in the afternoon and evening, with a top of 23. Cloudy and 16 on Tuesday, winds picking up across the morning, then easing in the evening, then partly cloudy with a slight chance of a shower on Thursday, light winds and a top of 22 degrees.
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23: Now he gets the ball away. Oh, another intercept for Nwagini Nwasi. He's away. Coming across is Kenny. Oh, Nwagini Nwasi's got to score, Darryl. He fell over picking that ball. He got up and he still got there. That is an incredible try from Mark Nwagini Nwasi.
20: With Mark Levy, Darryl Broman, Cooper Johns and Mark Geyer.
24: Rod and Young, boys, did MG swallow another dictionary? I'm constantly on Google when he speaks. You do like the use of a big word.
19: It was overt.
24: Overt.
19: I mean, come on.
25: What's that mean?
19: It means it's open and everyone can see it. Okay. You're overt.
25: You know what? The other day I went out shopping and I left my fly overt.
19: No, wrong context.
25: What?
19: Wrong context.
26: Yeah, I don't know if that works.
19: You know what I'll say?
25: This one still doesn't.
19: You were overtly knocking off the pies.
20: Live sport and laughter right across your weekend.
24: Richard Callender, good afternoon to you.
27: Good afternoon, Mr. Levy. Oh. Listen,
25: don't defend yourself. You are the best name dropper ever.
27: Now, listen, big man. I was only on Thursday when I was out at Cumbie Chess. I was only saying to Brad Fittler and Peter Miller.
25: Mate, what about old matey has given you a serve too?
27: Who's that? Cooper Johns, Matthew's young fella.
25: Yeah, that's it. He's given you a serve.
26: I'm more than Matthew's young fella, Richard.
27: Oh, yeah, Andrew's nephew.
20: The Continuous Call Team. Thanks to McDonald's, Harvey Norman, Aria Homes, Tui's New, Brighton's Lawyers, Sonali, Arrow Transport, your local club, Castrol Edge, Power Bay, Gamble Aware, New South Wales, Milwaukee Tools, NRMA Insurance, Jack Daniels, BP, Ram Trucks and Lowe's.
25: I can smell it in the air. The semi-final time.
19: Yeah.
25: And you know what that does.
19: What?
25: It brings out the best in the players. And you know what else it does?
19: Brings out the best in you.
25: Exactly.
19: Yes.
25: You're right. You've been listening for a long time, haven't you? Because
19: yes,
25: this is when I produce some of the greatest stuff in the history of radio.
19: Good.
25: And that's why I'm in the position I am,
19: right,
25: where they've offered me a worse contract this year. But that's neither here nor there. And at the moment, I'm feeling good, really good.
24: Well, Darryl, I'm going to challenge you this.
25: What?
24: If they have offered you a contract less than this year...

0: to the big game on October 4 at Accor Stadium. Well, we'll find out over the next 2 weeks. And just a shout out as well to all those people who turned up next door to the Sydney Cricket Ground last night to watch the Swans and Fremantle. It was certainly AFL's chance to shine last night in the Harbour City, but tonight it's all about rugby league and all roads leading to Allianz Stadium. Roosters fans will be here, and I note as well the Sharks doing something pretty special for their fans. There's the G train, free train travel from Cronulla to Central at 5:02. They've got a fan meet-up at the Captain Cook Hotel between 4 and 7, and then a Sharks march into the stadium from the Captain Cook Hotel from 6:50. So everyone getting into the thick of it. I would have liked to think that we'd have a sellout here tonight, given we've got the Roosters taking on the Sharks, but talking to a few people on the way in, they're telling me that the top deck of the grandstand hasn't sold. Over on that eastern side of the field, which is disappointing. I would have loved to have seen 40,000 here tonight, but obviously we've got a few hours to go. It's a beautiful day in Sydney, so hopefully that'll entice a few people to come along to the footy tonight here at Allianz Stadium. I'll call tonight's game with Mark Piggy-Riddell and Josh. Mike Pearsall on deck, Iron Mike tomorrow with the Warriors and the Newcastle Knights. So it is going to be a great couple of days for rugby league and sport in general, because this is the time of the year where the teams want to be involved, the players as well, and we're strapped in for a big afternoon and night ahead. I'm surrounded by a group of experts. Cooper Johns, who had an interesting morning, MG, who was up nice and early at the gym, and Daryl Bryman, who was out of breath when he arrived, ladies and gentlemen, after walking from further into the eastern suburbs to get here from where he parked his
1: car. Well, I didn't get the great car cleaver that I normally get, because that was taken by you. You took it.
0: I'm here till 10:15. What time are you leaving, Daryl?
1: 5 o'clock.
0: Exactly.
1: Well, that makes it easier for me to get out at 5 o'clock, because there's not a queue of them coming out.
0: That's where you let yourself down, Big D.
1: What?
0: The car park's locked until 10:30 tonight, so you wouldn't have been able to leave. You'd be here all night. Exactly.
1: Okay, good idea.
0: Exactly.
1: Okay, I'm walking to the G train station. Where's that? Where's my car parked?
0: Daryl, I'm issuing you a challenge today.
1: On my basis.
0: I need you to lead the charge, because we've got a big, big day. I'm getting a couple of hours off. Iron Mike's coming out here tonight, this afternoon too.
1: You'd want to be careful about him. Remember what he did to White Iron and Thompson.
0: What are you suggesting?
1: Stabbed them in the back.
0: Iron Mike knife for the one iron?
1: Yes.
0: No,
1: yes, I am.
0: The One Iron's moving up in the world. He's now running our podcast division.
2: Yes.
0: He's too important to be working on weekends.
1: Excuse me for 1 second. Wasn't he running the podcast division prior to getting the bullet?
0: No, he wasn't, Daryl.
1: Yes, he was. You, my friend, are delusional.
0: You are not across the inner workings of 2GB. Dare I say it, you're on the way out.
1: No, I'm on the way out. That's why I'm coming out with statements that are true. I'm not holding them in anymore. I and Mike will be running this show within 2 years.
0: Well, I'm going to get
1: and
0: you
1: to none of us will be left. You'll be gone, MG. Super Duper Cooper will be and you will be gone as well.
0: Super Duper Cooper.
1: I and Mike will be doing breakfast till midnight. He does everything.
0: Well, there you go. You've just put your foot in it again. Ben Fordham's re-signed for 5 years.
1: Yeah, you know what he'll be doing?
3: Traffic.
1: He'll be doing producing.
3: He's up. He's out of his seat.
1: Where is it? Anyway, welcome to me and welcome to you guys.
4: Daryl, I haven't copped that much saliva in my face.
1: Since
4: the Craig Bellamy spray.
1: I thought you said your grandfather stayed with you. He would have blubbered away over you, wouldn't he? How's he going?
0: He's just got hot in here all of a sudden.
3: Isn't it?
1: How's he going? Did you say you slept with him and your grandmother last night?
4: I didn't sleep with... They're sleeping in my room tonight.
0: They're very tight, the Johns family, Daryl.
4: They're sleeping with... Not with me. I'm going to sleep on the floor. Or we could go head to toe to head.
3: Any sleep bag.
1: And he's only got a single bed.
4: You know what, Gaz? This is how old Gaz is. He still brings, like, we have a toilet that everyone can use. Mm. And my room's got an ensuite as well, might I just add.
1: Oh, of course.
4: He brings a piss bucket. Still, from his caravan days.
1: So where's the problem?
4: He brings it down, urinates it, and then throws it out in the lawn the next day. I said, Gaz, we have an ensuite. You don't need to be doing it.
0: poor old Cooper goes in tonight, go to sleep, rolls over to get his phone, picks up his teeth.
3: And Gail's birthday.
4: Yeah, Nan's birthday. I think it was actually like 4 days ago. But the family's celebrating it today with a long lunch.
3: Has she bought any good books lately?
4: Let's hope. I told you that in confidence, MG.

0: That's your dad tries to night all the time.
1: When you sleep with your grandparents, you don't get too drunk and feel like
2: it. Hey, come on. MG, just do a little experiment. There's not many here at the moment at Allianz Stadium. We got a great little reverberation, such as the acoustics of this joint. What did you do earlier on? What was the word you used?
0: Hello.
2: Come on, give us... Hello?
0: On the microphone?
2: Yeah,
0: or?
2: Go on, do it.
0: Hello!
3: Do you think that echo picked up through there?
2: Not bad.
0: Look, Eddie Murphy in Coming to America when he walked out with his coffee. Hello, beautiful people.
2: Hello, beautiful.
0: Shut up.
2: In all seriousness, it's going to be a great day. We've got a marathon today, so we've gone off early. We're going to fall in a hole if we're not careful.
0: We need a coffee.
2: Last night was incredible next door at the SCG, watching it on the telly last night. Andrew was out on a date at the Swans game last night. Congratulations to him.
1: Who's he going out with?
2: In a corporate box, whining and darning. Dearest to him, yeah, apparently. Mm. But tonight really is... I'm a bit disappointed that we're not going to have a full stadium.
0: That's unheard of. Like, what's going on?
1: The NRL have
0: amended the tickets. It's like $59 for a family of four.
1: It was 79, wasn't it?
0: It was 79 for one.
1: Oh.
0: That's affordable. I mean, this is a Roosters home game. They should have at least...
1: Well, mate, they don't pack them out. The Roosters, we know the Sharks don't.
0: No.
1: But the Roosters aren't a lot better, are they?
2: But we've spent the last week, right? We've spent the last week debating how we get more people to games.
0: Yep.
2: Well, I'm sorry, the NRL can't do anything anymore to get people. Even the clubs putting on the free train from the Shire into the city. The Rooster supporters, I hope they get the same sort of treatment that the Cronulla Shark supporters have got over the last week if we don't have a full stadium. Now, the mail is that the Eastern Grandstand, that top deck, they're not even going to open it up. That's disappointing.
0: Very. Mm.
2: Really.
1: Is there a deck above us here?
2: Yeah, members.
1: Yeah.
0: Oh. Did you say deck?
1: Yeah, deck. Oh. Top deck.
3: I reckon, I know they've been promoting it a lot, you know, in different media platforms this week to get down there. They want to sell it out. But I reckon they got to do something. I know the G train, which is, if it's anything like Gal, it'll break down halfway on the way here. I think they need to do something with the entertainment to make it, because the AFL, people like going to the AFL because it's actually better to watch live. You see the whole field.
2: Yeah.
3: Our game's so good on TV, you like watching it at home. But they need to do something else to make it more enticing to come to the games.
1: Like
3: bit
1: what?
3: Of stuff out. Well, some stuff, some activation. Out the front, like make a bit more of a better atmosphere, a halftime show, something like that. Get bloody Darryl Braithwaite down here.
0: get all the
1: you want minds out there. Blow everyone up.
0: I agree. 100%.
3: Do you know what I mean?
0: 100%. We've got to take probably a leaf out of the Americans when they have the NFL games with their tailgates.
3: Yeah.
0: Like it has something similar where it's such a big buzz to go. Not just to the game, but before the game.
3: Yeah.
0: And as you say, Coop, all these activations where you could have a couple like a couple of young singers out there singing, or you know, a petting zoo, whatever.
3: Well, they're going to have the races just around the corner today, right? Something that links all those people from the race. They go down there, have a great day. They all come and then have it set up, whether it's some sort of like at the pub across the road, or they have activations out the front where people can come, get here early, have a drink out the front. Like something that entices people, this is a good day.
1: I've already thought about something.
3: Yep.
1: Now that you've mentioned the races, why don't we just open up the race course and get a finish line out the front here for the horse?
3: Brilliant.
1: Imagine everyone. And
0: it's the last.
1: Who's our betting partner?
2: PointsBet.
1: Yeah, they can be there. PointsBet can be there taking bets on the race.
2: Well, you know what else we could do?
1: So all many those people could get knocked over.
2: All those horses that don't sort of will need a little bit of extra training.
1: Yeah.
2: We just attach a sulky to them. We put a whole heap of
1: make
2: base goals on the back, and we get them to race to Allianz Stadium.
1: So the slow horses can become trotters. As opposed to race horses.
2: Or, and you know what you do? You stagger it. So you use the slow ones first, and then as we get closer to kick off at 7:50, the ones that leave the Royal Randwick, like the autumn sun or whatever, the autumn glow or whatever it's called, the fast ones, they then get them here quicker.
0: Mm.
2: And we get all the support, all the race goers to come to the football. This is a great idea.
0: Well, we're not far from Winnie Park. We have to get the greyhounds in.
3: They'll fill up the top part of the top deck there.
2: There is the elephant in the room, I guess, is it's all well and good to make it affordable to come to the footy, right? But I saw the price it cost to get a drink at the MCG, and it's pretty much similar here, like $15 for a beer.
3: Crazy, eh?
2: Like, if you've got an option to sit at home or go to the local pub, you're doing that. You're not coming here.
0: That's right.
1: No, I think people are spoiled.
2: I think that's what needs to be looked at.
1: Why is it that the AFL punters, but they're like, it's just built into them from birth, I reckon.
0: But it's exactly what Cooper said. The AFL is a fantastic game live because you, on TV you don't see all the runoffs, the balls, and ours is a perfect TV sport.
3: So good.
0: Everything in that one frame you can see. You don't see anything on the, in the back. You don't see the... Yeah, the running off the
1: you
0: off
1: think
0: the ball.
1: That's the reason that they all go to the.
0: Oh, I think that's. Yeah. Like, I know. Put this way, when I played for the Western Reds, I know that I went to. I didn't have much to do with AFL. I never watched the game. Then I met Dockers players. I met Eagles players, and I went and watched a couple of their games at Subiaco, and it was a completely different experience being there live at a game, watching everything happening off the ball that you don't see on TV. You only see that one frame on TV. You don't see everything. But our game is meant, ours built for TV. So you can understand people saying, "Well, going in there, spend $200 on beer, food, or sit home and get a case."
2: Let's open up the lines. What would get you out of the footy, folks? Because look, there's no excuses anymore. Apart from we're going through a cost of living crisis, and I don't want to take anything away from those families who, like, you look at petrol prices at the moment. I filled up the car the other day. It was $150. Like, it's everything's getting more and more expensive. But I look at the deals that are on offer from the NRL for tickets. You know, $59 for a family to come to the footy. I don't know what more they can do to get people to come along. So, what's the answer, folks? 131873, the number. Are you coming? Do you go to the games? What does it cost you if you take the kids along and you buy them, a bucket of chips, something to eat, something to drink? And what would entice you to come to a game like tonight with the Roosters up against the Cronulla Sharks? No second chances, all on the line to get through to the preliminary final, because we're not going to have a full stadium tonight, which is disappointing. What's the answer? 131873. 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The NRL's listening, so are the venues New South Wales. What would entice you to get out to the footy and cheer on your teams at this time of the year and throughout the season as well? We'll take a break. Your calls are next here on the Continuous Call Team.
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2: 131873, the number. Mark Levy, Mark Geyer, Daryl Broman and Cooper Johns, the Continuous Call Team. On the topic of how we entice more people to the games, guys, season ticket holders should get a bigger discount on finals tickets. Currently, it's only about 10 to 20%. It should be 50%. Boys, Randall here, just playing in the Australian Tumin Ambrose at Heart and Country Club. Loving the show. Thank you, boys. Don't have it up too loud. You'll get in trouble on the golf course. Hey, fellas, Nico here. If I didn't have to work 7 days a week And if you guys weren't so bloody good to listen to, we'd probably come to the footy.
3: That's a good point.
2: Thank you. Guys, there's two big things that would make me get back to the games. Firstly, if they made the ticket prices a bit cheaper. The pricing is absolutely ridiculous, particularly in today's climate of cost of living. The second thing is if my Tigers could actually win a match here, and then it would be much more of an incentive to actually go to the games rather than watching us lose all the time. Maybe 2027 is our year from Campbell. We'll catch up with James Maloney in just a sec. Couple of calls, though, in the meantime. Tom's first up at Engadine. G'day, Tom.
10: How you going, guys? Are you well?
2: All well, thank you, mate. What are your thoughts?
10: Like, I'm a Roosters fan. My daughters are Cronulla fans, right? And we talked about going to this game, so I'll give you a case in action why we're not going. First of all, yes, everything you guys said was spot on. Yes, the tickets were a little bit expensive. Yes, that the TV, what they show on the TV is just as entertaining in a lot of cases. But what would make us go there is if it was like a festival of footy, right? Really good halftime entertainment, a fan zone outside, a bit of banter on the radio, a bit of banter in social media. So, to you know, bring up the rivalry, make it just a much more enticing game than just any other normal game. I think they just put sod it like in any other game, called it finals and hope people turn up. If you turn it into a festival of footy, having all those elements you talked about, it's a lot closer for us getting off the couch and coming in tonight as compared to, well, we could just watch it at home.
2: Yeah, it's a good shout, Tom. Good shout. I think Tom makes a good point. To all those people coming out in tonight, I think they're expecting 30,000. They'll probably end up watching a bloke DJing music. Yeah. Like, yeah. If that's the best we can do leading up to a quality final.
0: But also, why not have why not coincide someone else playing here before the main game?
1: Yeah, there's nothing on before.
2: Why did we play the NRLW last night?
0: Instead of here.
2: Play it here.
0: Yeah. That's a bigger audience. And then I love what he said about the halftime entertainment.
2: Yeah.
0: Imagine promoting the fact that we've got, you know, for instance, Jimmy Barnes here at halftime in the final game.
2: Make it an event.
3: And can we bring back something like the Kiss Cam or something?
0: Oh, I'd love the Kiss Cam.
3: Yeah. Where's the Kiss Cam gone?
2: Yeah. Jeff's at Randwick, wants to have his say as well. G'day, Jeff.
11: Yeah, g'day, fellas. Yeah, I would just get rid of the damn music. I don't go to a rock concert to watch footy. And same as vice versa with the footy. It's just too much of it. I can hear it on my TV in the background. I'm singing along to the songs, but I don't want that. I want to talk to the people next to me and maybe halftime watch the under-7s run up and down the field. That's the best halftime entertainment I've ever seen, the under-7s.
2: All right, Jeff, we'll take that on board. Thank you, mate. John's in Minto, line 5. Hey, John.
12: Boys, how you doing?
2: I'm
12: a Rooster supporter. I've been a Rooster supporter for many years. I used to go to the games all the time. I was a member. But since I lost my vision, it's impossible for me to go now, obviously. But there's no incentive for people to live out this way. There's a lot of Rooster supporters in the suburbs. They've got to pay petrol prices are high to get in on the tolls, and the entertainment's not there. There's no halftime entertainment. There's no games before the main game. They need to go back to the old days, mate, where you had three grades playing before the main game. Make it enticing for people to go there, mate.
2: You want some bang for your buck. Yeah, I'm hearing you, John. Thanks for calling in, mate, and good luck to your Roosters tonight. We'll get to a few more feedback and a few more messages in just a moment. In the meantime, let me bring in a bloke who won a comp for both the Roosters and the Sharks. He's looking forward to tonight. I don't know which team he'll be supporting, though. James Maloney's on the line. G'day, Jimmy.
13: G'day, guys. How are you?
2: Good, thank you, mate. Thanks for holding on there while we spoke to a couple of listeners. Look, this is the time that the players and the teams want to be involved. Do you have a personal favourite in this one, given you want a comp for both clubs?
13: Yeah, mate, I don't really. I've got a foot in both camps. So, I think on form, the Roosters should be winning. The one thing that I do sort of think's a bit of a concern, I feel like Cronulla's been a real bogey side for the Roosters for a long period of time. So, and I think it'll be a lot closer than, you know, I think on form you think the Roosters should win and win well, but I think it'll be really close.
1: Mate, Jimmy, you won a comp with both these sides. I mean, is there one, given the fact that the one you won with the Sharks was the first comp they've ever won and the only one they've ever won, was that probably a bit more special than the other one or not?
13: I think for the club, for the area, yes, but I think for me personally, just as a player, I think they're both the same. You know, you still, you know, you achieve, you know, the year-long goal that you all start off the season trying to achieve together. I can't really put one above the other. I understand from outside, you know, for what it means to the club, and there'll only ever be one first. But I think for me as a player, they're both on par.
3: Hey, Jimmy, the Sharks halves, mate, they cop probably the most criticism of any halves pairing in the NRL. What is the key? If they're to upset the Roosters tonight, what do you think the key is for the Sharkies?
13: Well, I think Trindle's the key for them. I think, you know, him coming back is... They're a 100 times better side when Trindle's controlling the side and Nico can just sort of play around him. I think, you know, that's been established quite clearly that, you know, they function a whole lot better when they're like that. I do think Roosters, without Sam Walker, I think they just lack that creativity. You know, they're sort of... Terry Evans, you know, will manage the game and he puts them through, you know, gets them in the right places and does all that. But I just really think, you know, Sam Walker's that out-of-the-box, plays on instinct, got awesome vision to sort of pick up anything that you sort of leave yourself vulnerable in. And I think, you know, last week against Penrith, I thought that really showed that they just sort of lacked that creativity outside the box footy. And I think Trindle's the key for Cronulla. But obviously, you know, if I'm the Roosters, I'd be sending a lot of traffic at him because he looked in a bit of discomfort last week, you know, with that shoulder. So I suppose we'll see. It'll all come down to sort of how much they can test him out defensively. And then obviously, you know, if they can do that, that might take some of his attacking strikes away from him.
0: Jimmy, how much do we take away from last week's games with the Roosters coming up against the Panthers? And it's history will tell you that those that play Penrith struggle the next week because of the intensity of it. While the Sharkies had probably a little bit easier of a time with the Cowboys. Do we read much into that tonight with these two teams, buddy?
13: Yeah, I think so. Because even just the disappointment of, you know, you sort of when you do that, like it's obviously such a key to get that week off. So, you know, the top four sides that play for that week off, you go hard out because it's so valuable. Like history tells you how important that week off is, and then to rebound to come off a losing game and then nurse the wounds and then go back out again. Well, I think it is a challenge, but you know, and despite the sort of Cronulla probably being, maybe people might say they're a little bit underwhelming, but I thought the last home game when they just narrowly went down to Melbourne without a few key guys, I thought they got back and found their sort of style of footy, and you know that there wasn't really too much concern for them against the Cowboys. So look, they'll be probably fresher, and they're coming in off a win. So yeah, as I said, I think it will be really close. It wouldn't surprise me if there was an upset.
1: Jimmy, we were only just talking before about, and you're only recently retired. Can I ask you, do you go to the football
13: now? 6 years ago, what was it, 7 years ago?
1: Well, mate, I retired 40 years ago. Right? That's recently in my eyes.
0: Everyone's recent to do.
1: Mate, would you go to the football at all? Would you, like, we're asking reasons why people, you know, why we might not get a big crowd here today. Do you go to the football?
13: Oh, not normally. I don't normally watch it on TV, to be fair. I don't actually go out of my way to even to watch it on telly these days.
1: You're supposed to be an expert. That's why we had you on. You got no idea what's going on. You haven't watched anything.
13: I'm still an expert. I'll tell you who's going to be in no dramas.
3: What I got from that is Jimmy Maloney doesn't go to the game unless he's getting paid for it.
2: Yeah. You know what? And Jimmy Maloney's a smart man.
13: If you want me in a corporate box, I can definitely turn up.
3: Yeah. Jump on the G train.
2: Hey, Jimmy, nice to chat, mate. Enjoy the footy tonight. Like you say, you've got a foot in both camps. Sharks, Roosters for a spot in the prelim. You're a good man. We'll talk soon.
13: Cheers, boys. Thanks a lot, eh?
2: Buddy. James Maloney, Sharks and Roosters Premiership winner. I can't tell you how much feedback we're getting at the moment in relation to what would entice people to the game. So we'll take a break, come back and share some more of it right after this on the continuous call time.
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18: The NRL finals continue tonight from 8 o'clock when the Roosters take on the Sharks. 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
2: Nice to have you with us. The continuous call team, Mark Levy, Daryl Broman, MG and Cooper Johns on this Saturday afternoon. Couldn't have asked for a better day in Sydney. Look at this. It's blue skies.
1: 28 degrees today.
0: 30 in the roof today.
2: Is it 30 degrees?
0: 30 degrees.
2: Gee, is Pondi open yet?
0: I'm not sure. No, Pondi opens end of the month.
2: What is that? Is it just a lake, is it?
0: It's kind of like the, well, it is a lake, but more the water. I think the water from the dam comes down. It's nice and cold.
1: It's a cross between a pond and Bondi.
0: That's just a play on words, Daryl.
2: There's no waves, Daryl.
0: There's no waves.
3: It sounds like the home of ear waves. Infections. That's what it sounds like.
0: No, it's actually a beautiful place to go.
1: You're disgraceful. Isn't he disgraceful?
2: What?
1: Is the yacht club, what's the club down there? Penrith Rowing Club, is that still around?
0: Penrith Rowing Club.
1: Is that still around?
0: Yeah, with Klinger, Hanger.
1: Who's Klinger?
0: Your mate, Hanger.
1: Is he still there, Hanger? Yeah. Jeez, I thought he'd be gone by now.
2: team,
1: not dead.
2: Team, you're 100% right. I've been to a few NFL games, and without doing a copy and paste, game day is an event. Live music, dances, crowd interaction, promotions. It's fun, it's engaging, and they make it feel like attending an event, not just a game. That one from Chris in Newey.
0: Yeah, good point.
2: The price of food and drinks at football are ridiculous, and you can't even take food or soft drink in. They can lower the ticket prices, but you get stung as soon as you walk through the gate. And
1: you can't take, like, sandwiches?
2: No.
1: Well, that's... that's probably... That's obviously the agreement between the caterers and everyone, but, you know.
2: Just reading through some of the feedback we're getting, I think where supporters of the game are struggling is all they've heard about in recent weeks is the fact that the ARL Commission has signed a $5.3 billion deal, right? Mm. So week one of the finals for that Penrith game, they're getting charged $280-something bucks for a family pass to the football, right? So supporters, I think, are entitled to say, well, hang on, you're signing this billion-dollar, multi-gazillion-dollar deal. What are we getting out of it, aside from the fact we're getting more football to watch? And a lot of people are saying, well, why can't we maybe subsidise some of the cost for some of the things we have to buy at the football? The other thing that is really annoys me, and it's obviously a money-making exercise, how many different jerseys do the clubs put out every year?
0: True.
2: For supporters? You know, like, that there's a women in league round, there's an Indigenous round, there's a mining round in Newcastle. There's all these different jerseys they put out, and then the kids, the retro round, the kids want to buy those jerseys. I think we've got to be careful. Like, it's great what the commission is doing, and you know, we welcome the $5.3 billion TV deal. But at the same time, Cooper, we've got to remember that at the end of the day, we've got blue-collar people who love and support the game, and when it becomes too expensive for them to come along and cheer on the Roosters and cheer on the Sharks, it's easier for them to stay at home. So yeah, let's put some of the $5.3 billion into enhancing the fan experience and making it more affordable for them.
3: I actually think, like, when you hear people talking about how expensive it is, the tickets, and to come here, I don't think it's actually the money that's the issue. I think they're not getting bang for buck when they get here, exactly. So they'd much rather just stay there. They don't need to lower the prices of the tickets and the food at the stadium. Like you said, they need to put some of that money into enhancing the game day experience. And I would love to see, like, when you go over to Las Vegas and see those games and you get all the Super League fans over there, you want to go and actually be a part. You actually want to go early and be a part of the Super League tribalism.
0: It's amazing,
3: because there's genuine hate and there's the fans are singing songs and do it like that sort of English Premier League style. It's what we need to try to get at this sort of stage, because it's amazing.
1: When I was over there, the first year I was there, the Premier League fans, the Pommies, they marched through the casino I was in,
0: singing,
1: banging a drum.
3: Having a slap.
1: They were marching through there. It was like, because one of them said, oh, there's Daryl Braman over there. They just marched. It was amazing. They just came straight at me. No joking. but they did. And the other thing that, you know, when you say we're getting $5.3 billion over 7 years, is a billion 1,000 million?
0: Yes.
1: Is that what a billion is?
3: Yeah.
1: Have a think about that, how much that is.
0: That's a lot of money.
1: 1,000 million, multiply that by 5.3. That's $5.3 billion.
0: Yes.
2: A lot of money, big
1: A lot
2: man.
1: Of money. Where's it going?
0: Well, I didn't say anything.
1: You did. You did. Where's it going?
0: I will say this for the NRL. I played maybe four or five semi-finals here at SFS when it was here, and not once did we have a sold-out crowd back in the late 80s, early 90s. Grand finals were always sold out, but we lose half our audience as soon as the finals start because their teams are out. Mm. And then we lose another two teams. We lost the Rabbitohs fans and we lost the Cowboys fans last week. So we've got six sets of fans left in the competition. Tonight's game is different because we've got two Sydney teams that should sell this crowd out, but there is reasons why they don't, and there's a myriad of them coming through on text messages and exactly what you boys have just said.
2: Bang for buck.
0: I want to come here and if the gates open at what time is the game? 8 o'clock tonight. If the gates open at 5, I don't want to come here and twiddle my fingers.
2: But this is the other problem. The gates will open here at what, 6:30?
0: Same as the Combank, we go there. The gates open at 6 for an 8 o'clock game and there's nothing to do.
2: Twiddling your thumb.
0: Give me another game.
2: Yeah.
0: Give me another game. Yeah. I want to see another game of footy before I... And then I'm going to think about paying that extra money to come and watch.
2: Yep, couldn't agree more. You're spot on, gents. Affordability matters. Cheaper tickets and more reasonable food and drink prices would help. But the biggest issue I hear from families is the late finish. A 7:50 kickoff means the game doesn't finish close to 10. And once you factor in getting out of the stadium and travelling home, it becomes a very late night for the kids. Bring weekend kickoffs forward. Make attending the footy more family friendly. I think you'd see a lot more people in the stands.
0: I get that midweek. But not weekends. So it's an adventure for the kids to get home at 10 o'clock or 11 o'clock going, how good is this?
3: A Saturday. School nights. Like, I've never been. I get the they make a lot of money from the advertising later at night with the prime time. But, I mean, especially on a Thursday night, like, that kickoff's got to be at least half an hour early.
0: I agree.
3: You know?
0: Yeah.
3: Aren't we whinging today?
1: I'm in bed half time. Yeah, I am, seriously. Even on, like, last night, I tried to watch the, and I stayed up as late as I could
0: for
1: the AFL. I watched three quarters of it because I had a small...
0: Well, you missed the best Sydney quarter.
1: And then I went to bed and woke up this morning fully expecting the Swans to have won, looked at my account.
2: Outrage. It might sound like we're whinging, but we're more just sort of facilitating a discussion about how we get more people back to football, because we all want what's best for the game. And as I often say during the week, we're here for the listeners. And when the listeners are saying to us that we want more to be able to come to the games to fill up these billion-dollar stadiums, well, we've got to listen.
1: Mate, today, for example, like one game here today, right?
0: Yep.
1: Surely they could start at, say, 7 instead of... When's it start?
0: 7:50.
1: Why couldn't they start at 7?
0: Don't know.
1: You know, you finish by 9, maybe home by 10.
0: It's all about ratings, you know? And revenue and ratings. Like the more, as Cope said, like the more they get more money for an ad at 7:30, 8 o'clock, 8:30 than they would at 6:30.
2: And that's the thing. The $5.3 billion comes from broadcasters.
0: That's right.
2: Broadcasters want prime real estate as far as or airtime.
0: That's why we'll never see an Origin game played earlier, or you never see a day grand final ever again.
2: Anyway, listening from Hayman Island boys, loving the show from Rob and Mandy, and then there's just a little cheeky one from another Rob here. Mm. Boys, if they want more Rooster supporters to turn up, they need valet parking, red carpet, champagne and canapes on arrival, an extra room for their sombreros. Then you get Roosters lining up. Are you with me, big man?
1: Rob, that's despicable. How dare you say something like that, but good work.
0: I must confess, boys, I drove through Paddington today on the way here to this beautiful stadium.
1: Did you go via the Cape?
0: Wow, what a suburb that is. All the streets have got... They've got trees over them.
3: It's beautiful, isn't it?
0: I've never seen that in Penrith.
3: What? They haven't got trees?
1: Oh, no, they've got weeds. They have weeds growing over the top.
2: Don't worry about that. If you drive further into sort of like Point Piper. You have a look at the bus stops, mate. They're like rock features.
0: Oh.
2: Bus stops at Penrith are just a seat and a pole.
0: No, there were a seat and a pole.
2: They're gone
0: now. They're a stump.
1: Someone pinch the seats.
2: By the way,
1: you've got them in your gym.
2: members gates open at 5:30. The gates open to the general public at 6:15. So 6:15 they open, and we'll sit around and twiddle our thumbs for an hour and a half.
0: That's what I mean. Come on, that's a perfect opportunity to have. Like, they talk about these young schoolboys games that are always, we're seeing them. The Queensland, New South Wales, the best schoolboys, have them there tonight.
1: Exactly.
0: Before a final.
1: That's a great idea because they played
0: recently.
1: Wavell High School, the school I went to.
0: That's right.
1: I think they won.
0: They did.
1: They played one of the New South Wales schools. Imagine if they got to play tonight.
0: Perfect.
1: You know, but if 5:45.
0: But if you promote that in the ticket,
1: you get all the school kids.
0: That's right. Because it always, when your kids are playing here, they bring their families.
2: Can I also lean on something that I've seen NRL clubs do, and I think it's very, very smart? When one club, say, is up against an interstate team, you know what they do? They put on like a dance troupe from all the local dance academies. Grandmothers, parents, great-grand, they all want to be here. Aunties, uncles. All of a sudden, when you'd probably be looking at a 10,000 crowd, you get 20,000.
0: Yep.
2: So just think outside the square, outside the box, and how we get more people to the game. The NRL will say, you know, the crowds have never been better.
0: Well, they haven't.
2: But to have 30,000 here tonight, that's not good enough.
0: With two Sydney teams. With two Sydney teams,
2: it should be full. We'll take a break. We'll come back with more.
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2: 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Boys, do you know who the Savannah Bananas are in the United States?
1: Savannah. Yeah, they're
0: Savannah Bananas. Yeah.
3: They're like a
1: banana. They're
3: like,
1: in Savannah.
3: They're like an entertainment baseball team.
2: Oh.
3: Yeah, yeah.
1: Well, what they do?
2: No, there's just they get a few mentions on the text line here saying, you know, they know how to get the crowd into it and all that sort of thing. Maybe okay. We need to have our own Savannah Bananas.
1: What were the old? What was that basketball team they had?
0: Harlem Globetrotters.
1: Harlem Globetrotters. Yeah. How good were they? Are they still around?
0: In some carnation, yeah, they would be.
3: Probably not the same.
0: Not the same
3: team, I reckon. No Batflix anymore.
0: No.
3: No. They're in wheelchairs and adult diapers.
1: That's, why do you have to bring it down to this lowest level
3: what?
1: Every time?
3: I'm just being real.
1: I reckon they'd be still around, wouldn't they?
0: Yeah,
1: I
0: mean, curl. They're all called curly.
1: Folks. What are they called?
0: All curly.
1: Playing curling.
2: Yeah, they're still around. Curly. I think they were here in Australia recently, though.
0: Yeah,
2: Globetrotters.
0: Well, they were around in the 60s.
1: They were great, weren't they? Did you ever go to the roller derby, whatever it was called?
0: Yes.
1: Roller game? You don't remember that, do you, blokes? You're too young.
0: Rollerball, wouldn't
2: I? I went to a place in the Shire called Skate Plus. I did some of my best work there.
1: Hold on. Oh. How did you get up, so to speak?
2: Get up?
1: Yeah.
2: Mate, I was a great skater back then.
1: was that?
2: I had the rollerblades.
0: Let me just say
2: this, Daryl. Chicks loved rollerblades.
0: I was a speed skater back in the day.
1: So how was your Kit Kat strike rate?
2: Oh, mate, I had one chin back then. I was on fire.
3: So you would rollerblade around town?
2: Yeah.
3: Oh, Levy. I got to see this.
0: That's so masculine.
1: You call yourself Ronnie Raines? That's what his name was in the roller derby.
2: Skate Plus used to be the place to go. I think I had my. Oh no, it wasn't my first kiss. But it was one of my first kisses on the rink.
0: I was going to say where it was.
1: You got a kiss on the rink.
0: You're a lucky man.
2: We're off to a break. Back with more.
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2: The Harlem Globetrotters were here in Australia for their 100th year tour. Well, their 100 year tour in July, I'm being told. So Harlem Globetrotters were here in July for their 100 year tour, and obviously a big hit. And just briefly, boys, Jackson Robb reporting that Rabbitoh star Jai Arrow has been celebrated for his courageous efforts to spread awareness about his MND diagnosis. He was awarded the My Guardian Stand for Change Award last night.
0: Well, we.
2: The 30-year-old NRL player was presented the award by the New South Wales Premier Chris Minns, who said the award recognises the character and determination he continues to show as he battles against his diagnosis. Arrow was celebrated alongside Ida Buttrose and the 2025 South Australian Senior Australian of the Year, Anne Burgess. My Guardian CEO, Jad Haber, said Arrow had made a genuine difference by bringing awareness to MND and has changed the future for others living with the disease. He said, Jai Arrow represents what it means to stand for something bigger than yourself. And there's a big dinner for Jai on Tuesday night in at the Star. So if you want to head along to that, jump onto the South Sydney website. Otherwise, Google Jai Arrow Dinner and you'll be able to buy some tickets and head along to that. Now, sleep well, play better. 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
2: Just a reminder for all those Sharks fans heading in tonight to the football, the G train, the free train, the theme train going from Cronulla to Central leaves at 5:02. Free flags, up, up, Cronulla team song to play on the train ride. Geez, I reckon you could get through that about 375 times from Cronulla to the Central Station, but that's what this time of the year is all about. And there's a pre-game fan meet-up at the Captain Cook Hotel and then a Sharks march into the stadium from the Captain Cook Hotel at 6:50 as well. So The Sharks supporters getting right into the thick of it, and I'm sure the Roosters supporters at their base in the eastern suburbs will be doing exactly the same. And we're with you right through until 10:15 tonight. Make sure you stay with us. Plenty of fun and the footy as well at 7:50. I'll call that one with Mark Piggy Riddell and Josh Morris. We've got a break for some news. We'll come back with the next hour of the Continuous Call Team.
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13: Good afternoon, I'm Sarah Wiedersheim. The Prime Minister has landed in the US ahead of high-level talks with Apple Chief Executive Tim Cook at the tech giant's California headquarters. The pair will discuss the company's new parental controls for children. Anthony Albanese will also travel to New York for an appearance at next week's UN General Assembly. The Federal Coalition has unveiled its plan to overhaul education in Australian schools. It comes after Australia recorded its worst ever maths and reading scores in a global education test. Under the policy, screen time would be drastically reduced, the curriculum rewritten, and the pathway into teaching streamlined. Shadow Education Minister Julian Lisa says a statement of behavioural expectations would also be developed to crack down on bad behaviour in class.
14: So we've got some of the worst disciplined classrooms in the world. What this means is that students aren't able to learn because the classrooms aren't calm. In science, for instance, 21% of students found that most or all science classes are so disrupted that they couldn't work.
13: US President Donald Trump has banned several major news outlets from the White House over their coverage of his administration. CNN, MS Now and Politico have been issued with the ban for generating what President Trump has called fake news. Police are continuing to search for the body of a man killed by a shark at a popular beach in Perth North. The 63-year-old was swimming with a friend around 15 metres off Sorrento Beach when he was attacked by a great white on Friday morning. Nine News reporter Sarah Smith says several beaches in the area remain closed.
15: All the beaches in the city of Joondalup are still closed this morning and will be for the foreseeable future. The Fisheries Minister has ordered for the shark to be destroyed, so those patrols will be carried out yesterday. Today, what we were hearing from just some of the witnesses, it was absolutely awful. We do understand he's a member of the local surf club as well, so no doubt, very well known in the area too.
13: Cigarette smugglers are using airport drug mule tactics to cash in on Australia's booming tobacco black market. Brianna Eddie-Bowles explains.
16: Australian Border Force has recorded a rise in travellers attempting to smuggle tobacco and vapes across Melbourne's borders. Officials intercepting four Chinese nationals at Melbourne Airport this month, carrying roughly $250,000 worth of illegal cigarettes in their luggage. It's the latest in a string of tobacco and vape smuggling busts, with Border Force seizing over 214,000 illicit cigarettes and 3.4 tonnes of loose tobacco last financial year alone. Brianna Eddie-Bowles reporting.
13: In finance, one Australian dollar is buying around 71.6 US cents.
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13: Fremantle is flying back to Perth today following their come-from-behind 12-point preliminary final victory over the Sydney Swans at the SCG. AFL legend Lee Matthews says it was a spectacular game.
17: The Swans were magnificent for most of the game, but, you know, they got three or four goals in front thereabouts, and Freo, of course, had just an outstanding last quarter. The Swans were very good, but the last quarter and a bit, Freo got some of their guns really humming.
13: The Dockers will find out their grand final opponent this evening with reigning premiers Brisbane to take on Hawthorn at the MCG. In NRL action, 30,000 people are expected for tonight's do-or-die semi-final between the Roosters and the Sharks at Allianz Stadium. And at Royal Randwick, the Chris Waller-trained Dalishi Boulevard, ridden by James McDonald, has recorded a dominant win. That's news and sport.
29: 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Alexander Watson Insulation. Canberra's cold. Your house doesn't have to be.
1: An overnight low of 6 degrees tonight, then a sunny day with light winds picking up across the morning. Possible shower or two to start the week on Monday, most likely in the afternoon and evening, with a top of 23. Cloudy and 16 on Tuesday, winds picking up across the morning, then easing in the evening, then partly cloudy with a slight chance of a shower on Thursday, light winds and a top of 22 degrees.
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1: Welcome back. Next hour of the Continuous Call team with you right through until 10:15 tonight as we lead up to the Roosters and Cronulla here at Allianz Stadium. Picture perfect day in Sydney Town. All roads leading out here to Allianz Stadium off the back of Fremantle and Sydney Swans next door at the SCG last night in front of 45,000. They're telling us we'll have a crowd in excess of 30,000 here. Let's see if we can get it as close to 40,000 as possible. Of course, with the Sharks, there's a bit of concern around Braden Trindle, this shoulder injury that he's been carrying. He didn't look to be as free in his action last week in attempting to pass that football. He caught up with Danny Widler this week to talk about how he's been managing the injury.
2: Nah, it's going all right. Getting through each day pretty good. A bit of a test on the weekend against the Cowboys, but woke up the next day feeling pretty good. To be honest, a bit tough sleeping on it, but only because I sleep on that side, so it gets a bit achy at times, but I managed through it and try to get in every day to get a bit of treatment off the physios, get a bit of love on it, so that's the way it's going at the moment.
1: Yeah, Braden Trindle speaking during the week to Danny Widler. What are your thoughts, MG? Is it a concern for Braden Trindle and the shoulder, or is everyone busted at this time of the year?
3: My first thought is, Braden, don't sleep on your shoulder.
1: Yeah.
3: Sleep on the other one. You've got two, brother. Look, I think it's reading between the lines. You can't do any more damage to it. It's just as soon as the season finishes, he'll need an operation. He'll be targeted tonight. They'll be running every forward at him, and he's got to be ready for it. Last week the Cowboys tried to do it with little success, but I think tonight the Roosters in particular, the likes of Wong and Fichetti and Victor Radley and Nafahu, who's one of the most improved players in the whole competition.
4: He's great.
5: Just say White, that's easier.
3: Whitey. He played 44 minutes last week against Penrith. Like, that's where they've got to get their interchange right, the Roosters. They can't have Lindsay Collins and him off at the same time, I don't think. Similar to the Warriors.
1: Who are you going to tip tonight, MJ?
3: I think the Roosters.
1: Roosters. What about you, Darryl?
5: I'm going to tip the Sharks. I think the Roosters should win, but I think the Sharks have got a real chance.
3: I
5: love an underdog. I love an underdog in semi-finals. They haven't beaten them this year. But over the last 5 or 6 years, they've got a reasonable record against the Roosters. I think it'll be a real contest tonight.
1: Nicho Hynes is a good mate of yours. Have you spoken to the half for the Sharks to get any mail on how the week's been at Sharky Town?
6: I didn't. I spoke to him yesterday, just wishing him good luck for tonight's game. For me, chatting to him yesterday, and I gave him a few words of motivation.
5: Advice? Yeah, what did you say?
6: So that may mean for all the punters loaded up on the Roosters.
5: Who did you say?
6: Well, all the pressure's on the Roosters, I said. Like, at the end of the day,

0: just don't know this time of the year, don't you? Like, it's even last week we thought, oh, the Knights can't. Who are the Knights? The Knights can't beat the Rabbitohs. The Rabbitohs are the kind of team that they could actually win it from being inside of that top four.
1: Yeah.
0: And then, you know, they show up and just play. It's literally a completely different competition.
2: Just on tomorrow, do you give the Novocastrians a chance over at Eden Park?
0: Big,
2: I do.
0: Big chance. Yeah. Big chance. I think playing at Eden Park leans more into the favourite, levels the scales and turns for the Knights, because it's not a home game for the White. Even though it's in New Zealand, they don't have that connection to that park. Like, people underestimate how much, when I was playing at Manly, Brookie Oval, when we played at Brookie Oval, the forward pack, the fans, you play 10 times more, like, better. When you're more physical, your intent's a lot better. Go Media for the Warriors is that. That's that stadium. So I don't think they have that real connection and to Eden Park. And I think it's actually exciting. If I was a player, I'd be excited to go to New Zealand and play at Eden Park, given the history of the All Blacks and stuff there.
2: Yeah. But what are you thinking tomorrow? Will you tip the Warriors or Newcastle?
0: In saying all that, I'll tip the Warriors.
2: They
1: seem to be scared of the scoreboard, the Knights. They're one of them teams who this year, that doesn't matter where they are, they just back themselves. And it's really good to watch.
2: I think I went the two upsets. I think I went the Sharks and...
1: Yeah, you know what? I can see that. I can really see that.
3: I think the Knights are a real hope.
2: Yeah.
3: I'm tipping the Knights. I think they'll go out the back door, the Warriors. They weren't minor premiers, but they second. Last year Canberra went out in straight sets.
1: Yeah.
3: I can see the Warriors going out in straight sets as well. They've lost a bit of their mojo, I think, in the last month.
1: And players.
3: That's why I thought that was one of their players.
1: He left 2 years ago. Barry Mojo left.
3: Sorry about that.
2: He's still got up the big man.
3: Tell the Knights have got. The two back rows are good players.
1: Oh, yeah.
3: Manu Leleua.
1: Yeah, and, right? And McEwen. Both Penrith juniors.
2: McEwen.
3: Are they both Penrith boys?
1: Yeah.
3: How'd the Panthers let them go?
1: Well, they didn't make Penrith jersey flag.
2: They can't keep them all down.
3: Who was coaching the jersey flag? There needs to be an investigation.
0: Yeah, mate, be sacked.
1: You can't keep them all.
2: Who would you replace in the squad to put those two in?
0: Well, they're losing
3: both of their back rowers.
2: They've won four comps in the last few years.
3: I don't care. It's all about the future now. Get rid of the old farts and get the young blokes back in there.
0: That's right. Liam Martin, send it to PNG.
3: Yeah, get him set. He's probably going to go there anyway.
2: Hey, by the way, speaking of Panthers, this year, you know we do our grand final eve broadcast on the Saturday.
3: Yes, I sure do.
2: Day before the grand final.
1: Guess where?
2: Well, this just goes to show how influential Mark Geyer is at our radio network and with our bosses. He's got himself a home game. Because on the Saturday, the day before the grand final, we are going to be broadcasting from Panthers
3: Pit.
2: Thanks to Clubs New South Wales. I'll be there with the big man, Piggy, MG, Josh Morris, a number of special guests. You coming, Cooper? We'll have a heap of
3: prizes. This is last show. Didn't you know this is his last show?
2: This is your last show.
0: Last show.
3: Why is that? This is rubbish. Do you get paid per show or for the season?
1: Don't tell him, Coop.
0: Don't tell.
2: Have you got an announcement to make? What, are you rushing us as well?
3: Are you gone next? You're back to Triple M.
0: No, I've never been at Triple M. You keep saying this. I've never been at Triple M.
3: Oh, you'll be there MG shortly. Up. What?
2: Well, they got everybody else.
3: So where are you going next year?
0: No, it's just last show for the. I had prior to me, signing on with the continuous call team, I had prior commitments for those 2 weekends. So I've let the bosses know that in
3: advance. And what may they be?
0: Got to keep it close to my chest, Daryl. Can't
3: where are you going?
0: I'm not going anywhere.
2: Money!
0: It's not to do with money, guys. It's charity.
1: Yes. Okay? No, good. You're doing the Kokoda Trail.
0: Yes.
1: Good on you, brother.
2: What charity is on a grand final weekend?
1: Kokoda Trail.
0: Cooper Johns Foundation.
2: Lining his pockets. Well, half your luck. So, yeah, come and see us. Panthers Penrith the day before the grand final. We'll have a heap of prizes to give away, including some Jack Daniels bar fridges. Grand final tickets as well, I'm told. There'll be plenty to eat and drink. So, Saturday, October 3 from 1 till 6, the grand final eve broadcast live from Panthers Penrith. Thanks to Clubs New South Wales. That's going to be a lot of fun.
1: That's going to be awesome.
2: Home game for you.
1: Home game.
2: Well, yeah. We might come over for sleepovers on Saturday night.
1: Please do.
2: All right.
0: Sunday night, man.
1: Sunday night.
0: Have you told these guys about
1: stay the weekend.
2: What's a Sunday night?
1: Oh, should I tell them?
0: Yeah. Is it fine for radio?
1: Yeah. It just means me drinking.
3: It's not the night you're
2: wearing. Oh, do you have a few drinks, do you?
1: Yeah. No, Sunday. So when I used to be on the grill team, this is a bit like with Triple M with Matty and Gus Wallen and Pagey. And,
3: that's a good
1: idea. On a Sunday, I used to go home. Have a couple of wines.
3: Yep.
1: Then I'd say, we're playing a game. It's called Sunday Night Man. As soon as it got dark, we'd play this game. So in my house, you can go out the back room, and it's about

0: 25-metre walk to my bedroom as the crow flies.
1: Where are you living? Buckingham Palace?
0: No, it's, no, it's just, I've added blocks.
1: Right, okay. It's King of the West.
2: You've added blocks.
0: And I would put this mask on, a scary mask.
1: What?
0: Yeah. I'd put a scary mask on. They'd know that I had the mask on. They'd, everyone in my family had to get from the back room to my bedroom, but there was a clause. It was pitch black. And I could be anywhere on the floor. Usually I was there passed out because of too much wine. But and I'd grab them by the legs. Ah! I'd scare the shit out of them.
1: Did anyone ring the police?
0: No.
2: When did you do this?
1: Sunday night.
0: In fact, the kids wanted their mates to come over and play. I said, ah, that shan't be happening.
2: What's this game called?
0: Sunday Nightmare.
3: Sunday Nightmare. It was very famous in the John's house. We used to always, we'd sit there on a Sunday and Dad would go, I would love to see what's going on in MG's house right now with Sunday Nightmare. And a lot of the times, you know, because you're drunk, he'd end up in his jocks or sometimes completely in the nude.
1: Yeah, Rob, you got an opinion on Sunday Nightmare?
0: You'd be good at it.
2: Yeah, I shan't be playing.
1: No, I didn't think so.
3: They're still playing it. And MG's kids are fully grown adults.
0: Yep.
2: What time of night do you do this? Because I'll be in all your bed.
0: 7 p.m.
2: I'll be asleep.
0: As soon as it's dark.
2: It's just, that's after the grand final.
0: No, it was in winter, so it was dark earlier.
2: So you do it without being on radio.
0: Yes,
2: just
0: I wasn't.
2: Bunsies.
0: I wasn't on radio.
1: No. 131873, the number. We might take a break. After this, we might investigate something that happened.
0: What about the superheroes?
1: That's what I'm going to bring up after the break. Because Batman was on the top of the Opera House, and we've had a discussion about superheroes during the news. We might get our listeners involved. What do you reckon, MG, after the break?
0: I'd love to.
1: All right, we'll take a break. Be back with more on the Continuous Call team. And yes, grand final eve, thanks to Clubs New South Wales. That's Saturday, October 3. We'll be doing the show from Panthers Penrith. Come along and say good day and meet the Continuous Call team.
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1: 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Well, Bono...
0: Oh, that's a good idea.
1: I think, Bono, all you need to do is just talk to the hotel across the road from Panthers. They've got that brand new one there.
0: Yeah.
1: Go and stay in there.
3: The Pullman?
1: Just ask for the MG suite.
0: I've been there once.
2: Did you say the Pullman? We're not going to the Pullman based on the Swans. You bad man.
3: No, that's what the. I think that's what the hotel is.
0: Yeah.
3: Yeah.
2: To the Pullman out there, different Pullman.
0: That's right inside the club. It's fantastic.
2: You are a sick puppy.
1: It doesn't matter about
0: there's two
1: the hotel.
0: Clubs.
1: It's what goes on inside the room, allegedly.
0: But I think you should stay the night, because I know you were planning on a drink on the Monday as our last drink. That's my wife's birthday on the Monday, the 5th.
1: Oh, really?
0: Yeah, so I'm wanting to be able to make the...
1: Well, I don't think I'm going to have to be there all day on the Sunday like I usually am. I think Mike's doing a great job on a Sunday, so I think he's going to sort of host the day.
0: Mate, if you want to stay Saturday night.
2: One iron is another one.
0: A spare room? Let's do it.
2: One iron, Thompson, Levy. He's got them written on his wall at home. Mate, he's got one iron.
0: He's got the dartboard. The dartboard.
2: Matt Thompson, tick. Levy? Question mark.
3: You got your face on the dartboard, Levy.
0: Mike Pierce is the type of bloke who walks out of the shower with no clothes on, looks at the mirror, and there's all your pictures with a dart. Yeah. He's going, oh, who's next?
3: He's like, yeah, he's like Buffalo Bill.
0: Yes.
3: Yeah.
2: How do you know that?
0: And tucks it.
2: It's in the nude.
3: That's why you're bald. Every time he comes in, he rips a piece of hair out, and he's trading a wig.
1: It's funny that I saw him in the corridor during the week. He said, it places the lotion in the basket.
0: It puts the lotion in the basket.
1: It places the lotion in the basket.
0: Don't you hurt my precious.
1: Precious.
2: He'd be listening to this and he'd be taking notes.
0: Great movie.
3: It's a great movie.
1: It's great. No, he'd be making notes to every slip-up that you've made, Daryl, because he's got grand plans.
2: Now, Biggsy's book.
1: Well, he's got grand plans to replace you with
0: not
1: Uber.
0: As big as yours.
2: He might grow a personality.
1: No, not Mike. Oh. Mike wants to put Cooper where you are.
3: Yeah.
2: What the hell?
1: Mike said to me...
2: Cooper's already got plans for next year. He's got stuff going on where he gets paid a little bit of balding. Hello?
1: Anyway,
2: Super duper Cooper.
1: Listen, Mike's doing a great job. And yes. I can't do everything, Daryl, so I'm glad that Mike's able to help out and lighten the load on me.
3: Mark, if you could do everything, would you?
1: No.
2: Levy, so...
1: But I've been doing everything for the last 5 years. I'm wearing myself out.
2: Based on what you've just said, you're on the same road as me.
0: Should Horsey be worried about
2: Horsey? What, Levy's going to take over Horsey's job?
0: Mike Pearsall's going to take over.
1: Daryl, are you suggesting that I'm on the way out?
2: Yes.
1: What about my Monday to Friday commitments? Hello, 9 to midday, fighting for the listeners.
0: Yeah, that's right, mate.
2: About. Mike would be good at that.
1: Yeah. He doesn't do news in a current affair. He does sport.
2: Neither did you originally. Remember when you started Jabba Jaws? You weren't John Laws.
1: Listen here, Blubberguts.
2: You're Blubberguts.
1: Why don't you
2: You weren't John Laws when you started either.
1: You stay in your corner, okay?
2: Yeah.
0: Hello,
2: well,
0: world.
2: Guess what? Well, Mike Pearsall, you know what? I'm hoping I'm around in 20 years' time. When I can see his name in lights. He said, and this will be the movie. All the people I stabbed on the way to the top.
1: You know, worse still, Darryl.
2: Started with one
1: He'll
2: eye.
1: Finish the morning show with, I'm Mike Pearsall, and if you're not here tomorrow, you'll need a night.
2: Got rid of the people's champion.
1: Are you blaming Mike Pearsall for Ray Hadley's retirement?
2: No, not at this stage,
1: How
2: but he's working
1: you.
2: On it. Working on his replacement.
0: In 20 years' time, it's going to be called the Pearsall Bridge instead of the...
2: You know what he's going to say? If you're not listening to this show, you might as well Pearsall off.
1: All right, I'm going to get you to put him on the line here. I'm going to get you as the senior member of the team.
0: Right. Yep.
1: I think there's two nominations for newcomer of the year. Cooper Johns and Mike Pearsall. Who would you give the award to?
2: Cooper Johns.
3: Thank you.
2: Well, who would you give it to?
1: I'd probably go Mike.
2: Oh, you suck.
0: He's right here.
1: No, I'd go Mike.
0: Where is he?
3: He's been here for like 2 months.
1: I'd give it to Mike because he's hosting the show. He's calling the football. What does Cooper do? Just
3: barely.
1: Come up with some punny lines occasionally.
2: Yeah. Mate, he played for the club I played for in Brisbane. And I've done some research on him. They went broke after he left. Created that many problems.
0: Because he looked after the canoe, he did the barbecue.
2: That's why they went broke.
1: Yeah. So why have you got such an issue with Pearsall, Iron Mike? What's your issue with him?
2: What he's doing.
0: Yeah, he just seems, yeah.
1: But he's an ambitious young bloke. What's wrong with that?
0: Yeah. He puts the lotion on.
2: It's wrong. It'll be okay once he gets rid of you. It'll
1: and
2: be
1: unlike you,
2: story.
1: I don't see him as a threat. I like to support the up-and-coming talent.
2: Oh, yeah. Well, let him call tomorrow.
1: Bullshit. He's calling tomorrow.
2: Well, let him call today. Get him the double.
1: We're doing one each, Daryl.
0: No, tonight's a big one.
2: Yeah, big one.
1: 50,000 Eden Park. Hello, tomorrow. Big one.
0: Why don't we go over there?
2: Oh! Now you're bagging management.
1: I've got to be back for Monday morning. 1-3-1. I genuinely think we've got some great newcomers to the show. Cooper's been... If this is your last show, let's celebrate Cooper's work this year. I think you've been a great addition to the team.
2: How are we going to do that?
1: You've elevated yourself from Sundays to the A-team on a Saturday.
3: I know.
1: I don't know how that happened, but yeah, you've done it, so well done.
3: It's just, I pinch myself every day, boys. I don't know how it happened.
2: You know what else I like about you?
3: What?
2: Your on-air stuff's good, but what you tell us about off-air is good.
3: You know what?
2: How's the mask going?
3: I wish I could tell all this stuff on air. I really wish I could share it with the listeners.
0: Have you, five years ago, you could have.
1: In all seriousness, though, this is your first foray into radio. Have you enjoyed it?
3: My first what?
1: Your first foray into radio.
0: Don't use one of my words.
2: Radio,
0: mate.
2: For that long.
0: He's done calling Jackie O.
1: In terms of talk radio and what we do here.
3: Oh, yeah. I enjoyed it?
1: Yeah.
3: It's good. It doesn't even feel like work with you guys. Mainly because it's not very professional. but it is. It is very fun. And I mean, meeting all you guys. I mean, I've known MG, Daryl, getting to know you on a personal basis.
2: What's that been like?
3: And Levy. Mate, you're good. You're very good. Levy, the same with you. One iron for a short-lived time before Mike stabbed him in the jugular.
1: Well, the one iron's responsible for recruiting Cooper too, 2GP. Yeah. And then come across and knifed the one on the bloke of recruitment.
2: You're worse than me.
0: You keep saying one on's got a promotion.
1: Well, he has. Well, but now I've fallen into line with what Daryl's saying because now I've worked it out. He was knifed.
2: He was knifed. He was going good. Just ask him.
1: Anyway, yeah. Well done, Cooper. Is this your last show? Well,
3: just for the next 2 weeks. Like it's fine. It's not like I'm dying. I feel like you're just sacking me on the spot.
1: Can we queue up Sarah Brightman and Andrea Bocelli?
9: Time to say goodbye.
2: Is that what that other bloke on Melbourne Radio Overnight sings at the end of his show? You should know that. What's his name, bloke? Pat Panetta. You're on Pat Panetta's show. Andrew does Pat Panetta's sport.
1: Is Andrew doing? Is he on the Overnight Show?
2: Yeah, he's on Pat Panetta.
1: We've created a monster.
0: There's the
3: knife.
2: And you know what he says when Pat introduces him?
1: What?
2: G'day, Pat.
1: Well, what else do you want him to say?
2: Mate, this has been a great show. I've been listening all night.
0: Postman Pat, with his black and white hat.
2: It's not Postman Pat, it's
1: You've
2: Pat
1: got
2: Panetta.
1: The scatter gun approach happening today. You're very critical of everybody else.
2: That's just a statement of fact.
1: What about your performance this year, Jabba Jaws?
2: Amazing.
0: He's been on top of
2: Look at the ratings.
0: Yeah, top of the mountain.
1: All right.
2: Sorry. Harry just showed me what song they sing. I can't even read. It's French. What's it mean?
0: Trebian.
2: No, it's great.
1: Aaron says, Mark, if I were you, I would keep your... be careful of Pearsall on Grand Final Day. keep your coffee close. You might try and do what Salty does to Tomo on Grand Final Day from Aaron. Thank you, Aaron. Mark, there's a few people saying that. Jeez, but what's Mark Pearsall done? He's got this reputation. You've labelled him as some sort of wheeler and dealer and someone who's knifing his colleagues.
2: All I've done is say the truth.
0: The facts.
2: T-R-U-T-H.
1: Well, to pinch one from Jack Nicholson, Daryl, you can handle the truth.
2: Well, it's not my problem. Ask Tom Malone.
1: Not Tom Cruise. He was in that
2: Tom
1: movie
2: Cruise.
1: Too.
2: I love Tom Cruise. But did you see him at the footy the other day, Tom Cruise?
3: Yeah.
2: At the
3: He NFL? Looks good.
2: He's
3: a little 60 short.
2: Something.
3: He's short,
2: looks,
3: though.
2: Looks amazing.
1: What is it with these old people getting their gear off for photo shoots? Just leave your gear on.
0: No, what is it with these old people in concerts?
2: What are you talking about?
0: 85, 90-year-olds still thinking they can sing, like Barry Manilow and...
2: Well, you don't. You're saying Barry Manilow
0: can't.
2: Sing.
0: He's miming.
1: Oh, that's... How dare you?
3: What an accusation.
0: I mean, come on.
2: Barry Manilow's
0: miming. There's a line in the sand for everyone to stop their competitive...
2: So you're saying... Well, Arthur Laundrie mimes when he comes in here. He's 85.
0: Mate, Arthur...
2: You're saying Arthur mimes. He comes in, opens his mouth, goes...
0: Arthur should write a book with the stories he's got. I listened to him for about an hour. I'm talking about singers. Frankie Valli. Adam Ant.
2: Who says Arthur can't sing?
0: I didn't.
2: You did so.
0: Oh, he's not a singer.
2: Now you're saying he can't sing.
1: You've just suggested when they get to 90 they should stop and give up.
0: No.
1: Are you suggesting that Arthur should stop going into his pubs?
0: No, not Arthur, definitely. He's going to live another 20 years, Arthur.
2: 105, you reckon he'll get to.
0: Especially if I give him a training plan from MG Active.
3: Oh, what a plug.
2: Beep, beep, beep. Press the money thing.
1: That'll do me. Now he's suggesting Arthur's overweight.
2: No. How dare you
1: say that about the owner of this radio network?
2: You're a disgrace.
0: Arthur. You know I'm, I love you.
2: Oh, text him every second day. Hi, Artie.
0: You call him Artie. No. I don't call him Artie.
2: It is Artie. He likes Artie. He doesn't like Archie, you idiot.
1: We'll take a break. When we come back, Stacey Jones is going to join us, one of the assistant coaches from the Warriors.
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15: The NRL finals continue tonight from 8 o'clock when the Roosters take on the Sharks. 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
1: Mark Levy, Mark Guy, Daryl Broman and Cooper Johns, a continuous call team from Allianz Stadium. The song that Pat Panetta uses is called No Regrets by Edith Plath. Big man, No Regrets is the song.
2: Is she related to Max?
1: Max Plath?
2: Yeah. Oh, no. That's an uncommon name.
1: How many
2: Plaths do you know?
1: I think Edith will be cheering on the Dolphins next Friday night at Suncorp, yes.
2: Look, I've just received some rather disturbing information from one of our people here.
1: Harry.
2: Mike Pearsall's now demanding a wireless keyboard for when he comes on the show later.
1: What for?
2: I can't answer that.
1: What's wrong with this?
2: He's complex.
3: I think it's more of a power move. This is where it starts, Levy. First of all, he gets a wireless keyboard, wireless mouse.
0: And on the keyboard, MP. Mike Pearsall.
2: I thought you were going to say Max Plath.
0: Martin Plaza.
1: I wondered why my button here.
2: Now he's put chewing gum at the back of your button. He's sabotaging.
1: Let's look ahead to tomorrow, boys. This is going to be a cracker. Warriors and the Newcastle Knights to be called by Iron Mike Pearsall.
2: Oh, no. I'm getting caught up in his web.
1: Warriors and Knights from Eden Park in Auckland. It'll host 50,000. It's jam-packed. It's sold out in, I think, 45 minutes?
0: No.
1: 2 days,
0: was it? In Eden Park? Yeah. Just under 2 days. Yeah. Two days. But the first one was in 17 minutes.
1: Incredible. Let's bring in, a legend, and a legend in every sense of the word. He was also inducted into the club's Hall of Fame, launched in Auckland on Tuesday night. One of the assistant coaches of the Warriors, Stacey Jones. He's on the line. Hey, Stacey.
16: Hey, fellas. Thanks for having me.
1: No, mate, thank you for jumping on and having a yarn to us. Mate, this must be huge, not only for Warriors fans, but this is just huge for New Zealand tomorrow, is it not?
16: Yeah, it's pretty big. We thought the weekend before with a huge crowd against the Dolphins and at Go Media Stadium, and then, going to Mount Smart. Going to Eden Park. We were hoping it was going to be a week later, but wasn't to be, and... It's a huge buzz around Auckland at the moment.
3: Hey, Stacey, how has the team, a lot's been made of the change to Eden Park. How has the team gotten around that change? Are they excited for it, or would they much rather play at Go Media?
16: Yeah, at first we probably would have thought we'd rather stay at Go Media, but I think now a change of scenery for the boys, and you know, still being in Auckland, and the buzz. Like we trained at Eden Park on Tuesday, and then we did our captain's run today, this morning, and just you can just feel it. Like there's just so much atmosphere around Eden Park at the moment, around the city, and yeah, no, it's pretty cool, and I think the boys will really relish going to Eden Park because it's an iconic sporting ground for New Zealand. You know, obviously, the All Blacks have a tremendous record there, and you know, so it's a sporting icon, this ground, and we're, you know, the boys are very, very privileged to go there and play.
2: Stacey, I love you because I just do. I've loved you since I saw you play. I love your style. I love the fact that you're now the New Zealand coach. I think it's fantastic for you. I will say this about your boys, though, the Warriors. I just don't know whether they've hit their straps yet, just yet, in the latter part of the year. I just thought the last 3 or 4 weeks that they've not been off their game, but they haven't been at their brilliant best.
16: Nah, fair call. Daryl, there, look. Yeah, you're right. We've come up against some teams that have really tested us, you know, and especially out wide. And you're right, we have been a little bit off. And, you know, midway through the year, we were really good, rock solid with what we were doing. And I guess it's come down to probably, you know, just chopping and changing your positions with our players come, you know, out of the team and whatnot. So, yeah, no, we really do need to lift our game, you know, especially out wide. And I just feel there is something coming. You know, the way the boys are connected at the moment, and last week was a bit of a kick up the behind for us. So, yeah, but we're coming up against a team that's playing really good footy in Newcastle.
2: Yep.
0: Just to emphasise your status in the game over there, Stace, the Hall of Fame was recently recognised. Cameron George announced it. The four pillars of strength that they look for in each attribute and each inductee.
2: Oh, can you put a proper sentence together?
0: Significant contribution, honour and character, loyalty and commitment, above and beyond.
1: Why don't you just repeat what Daryl said? So I love you.
2: I do love him.
0: Yourself, Simon Mannering, Mark Robinson, what a man he is, and the Butcher.
16: Yeah.
0: All were inducted into the Hall of Fame. How does that make you feel, buddy? It must be a very proud moment.
16: Yeah, MG, nah, pretty cool. Like, really, really proud and honoured and humbled by it. Like, you know, the club's been around for 31 years now, and you know, we get to sort of celebrate a little bit of our history and whatnot, and you know, and moving forward, there'll be other people that'll go into that group, and yeah, just really honoured. And the people you mentioned, the Butcher, who I've a really close, who everyone knows, you know, everyone in Australia knows. Great man, you know, and Simon Mannering, what he did for the club, and our owner now, how he's taken this club to another level. So all we need now is, you know, hopefully to win a premiership for this club to really own some sort of status in the game.
1: Hey, Stacey, before you go, mate, just one quick one. Just give the listeners and us back here in Australia an appreciation of how big the Warriors have become, because, you know, a lot of people have said that, you know, the All Blacks are the be-all and end-all when it comes to sport in New Zealand. I don't know whether this is a disrespectful question, but I'll ask it anyway. Is it fair to say the Warriors are up there rivaling the All Blacks now, given the rise of success of the rugby league team over there?
16: Oh, look, Mark, it's a roller coaster ride at the moment. Like, there's certainly highs and lows, and at the moment the game here is at a high. And not only what the Warriors are doing, it's what the whole game is doing. Like, the product that we produce now is just unbelievable. Well, you know, you're just glued to your set when you watch a game, and whether it's not Warriors or not, and at the moment everyone's riding a wave here of the Wars in New Zealand. So hopefully, you know, it continues for a couple more weeks. But, yeah, just the game in general. Like, it's really challenging the union at the moment.
1: Good on you, mate. Well, on behalf of everyone on this show, we love you.
2: I love him, mate. I used to love watching him play. I've met him a couple of times.
1: Tell him one more time.
2: I love him. I love Stacey Jones.
1: MG, do you love
2: great
1: Stacey?
2: For the game.
0: I've always loved Stacey Jones.
1: I love you too, Stacey Cooper.
3: Yeah, I love Stacey as well.
16: Oh,
0: it's a love fest, Stacey.
16: Cheers, fellas.
1: Love you, mate. Good luck tomorrow.
0: Good luck, Stace.
2: See you, mate.
1: See you, buddy.
3: Oh, I wish that guy was my dad.
0: For a bloke, I wish he was my twin brother.
2: But for a bloke his size to do what he did in the game,
1: oh, yeah.
2: it's astronomical.
1: Unbelievable.
0: But such a good bloke. Like, just a lovable man outside of the game. He's just what you hear is what you see and what you...
1: The word legend gets thrown around a lot in sport, doesn't it? But he is a legend.
0: Kiwi legend.
1: To the word, absolutely.
0: Like, honestly, there isn't any Polynesian players in the immortal discussion. I suppose he'd be the first, wouldn't he? He'd be the first one you'd Mark Graham maybe as well, Kiwis.
1: I think Stacey Jones for sure.
3: Yeah, I think so. You know what's cool? I didn't get to watch much of Stacey Jones play, but when I know that, like, Dad and obviously my Uncle Joey, Stacey was Joey's favourite player. And I was like, I remember growing up and Joe would always talk about the brilliance of Stacey Jones. And for me, ever since then, and you go back and look at highlights, like, Stacey was brilliant in a time when rugby league in New Zealand wasn't booming.
0: Yeah.
2: You know what? It could have easily been lost to league. And I don't know his background, whatever. But, you know, rugby union was the sport.
3: Yeah.
2: You know, and he was good enough. He would have been able to handle it brilliantly as well. You know, so, I mean, for him to make the decision to go to league at the time when it was very much the underling, you know, when it comes to those two types of football.
1: Up the wires down.
2: Was a big
0: well, 95 of the Warriors were born.
1: Up the
0: wires. Basically, that was...
1: Just on the topic of your family, Cooper, your family's out today for a bite to eat for... Is it Gaz's birthday?
3: Gail's birthday. Love you, Gail.
1: Geez, you FaceTimed them during the last news break and Daryl said something along the lines of, you know, g'day, Gaz, how you going? What was the response from Gaz?
3: Yeah, put it on Daryl and Gaz goes, who's that old bloke?
1: Daryl.
2: What did he say?
3: Who's that old bloke?
0: No, settle down.
2: How old's Gaz?
3: Mid-70s?
1: He only produced an immortal.
2: Yeah. Well, he had nothing to do with it. His wife did it all. Gail.
1: Do I need to give you the birds and the bees talk, Daryl?
2: Mate, please. Where do you think she's thrown?
3: Daryl, if he was a racehorse, he would have made millions.
2: I used to call myself the pride of the stud.
1: Turn it up. Ineffective these days. Yeah, no. We'll take a break. Back with more.
2: Out of ammo.
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1: Well, one thing I've learnt in my time on the continuous call team is you've got to watch your back. Not so much from other members of the continuous call team, more so from the big man, Daryl Braman. He likes to drive a wedge in between me and colleagues and other colleagues.
2: Negative. I just like calling it as I've seen it. Is a coincidence about one iron Matt Thompson.
1: One Iron is moving up in the world. He is now in charge of our rugby league podcast division.
0: Which are going bigger and better.
2: Because he was always in charge of the rugby league.
1: It's being expanded.
0: He was a member of it. Now he's in charge of it.
1: And we can't have him working 8 days a week. And he's got a young family, so we need to prioritise his time and focus on the podcast.
0: There you go. Right.
1: And it's the reason why the opportunity has presented itself for Mike Pearsall, who's also calling the football and doing remarkably well.
2: Yeah.
1: And when it was put to me last week that Mike called a brilliant game on Sunday, are you happy for him to call this Sunday and next Sunday?
2: Absolutely. You want him to call the grand final?
1: Well, I think I'll be doing the grand final.
2: I'll take that as a no.
1: Because we've both done it. He's new to it and he'll get his opportunity one day, I have no doubt.
3: He's a good kid.
1: But he's on the line. Hi, and Mike, good afternoon to you.
5: Yes, good afternoon, Levy. Good afternoon, MG. Good afternoon, Cooper. Big man.
1: Well, Mike, I'm going to leave you in the hands of the big man here because he's made some outlandish allegations this afternoon. Daryl, it's all yours.
2: Okay, I'd just like to plant a seed here. Are you hunting Levy and his job?
5: Absolutely not. Absolutely not, big man. Now, I was just having a gentle nap this afternoon before
2: Sit back
5: in.
2: A bit. Sit All back right, and yeah. listen to this. This is hunting music.
1: It's Jaws.
0: It's Jaws.
2: Yes, of course. Here he comes. He's going to devour Levy.
3: Is Mike playing that on the piano?
0: with his toes.
2: This is just what he's got in the background every night when he goes.
1: Hang on. Mike, did you just say you've woken up from a nap? Want to come in here and do a couple of hours?
5: Yes. Well, as you know, Levy, some of us have to work, you know, 6-7 days a week. The big mom wouldn't know anything about that. So some of us.
0: And he's got a six-month-old baby.
5: Just a young dad doing his best. Took a little chance to get some shut-eye before I come in and relieve you for a couple of hours there, Levy. Wake up to a couple of missed calls from call vetting, and I thought, oh, no, I've been absolutely smashed here. Got a text from Andrew saying, the big man has come for you.
2: Andrew.
0: We have them all.
2: You have now dropped a name that has put him on the back foot with me now.
0: We've got them all.
1: What do you mean Mike's dropped a bomb that's put you on the back foot with Andrew? You've been bagging him all year because of his bloody rundowns.
2: Never to his face.
1: That is your modus operandi.
2: Yes, it is.
1: You've done it
2: very
1: for years.
2: Much so.
1: You just stir the pot and you bag people behind their back.
2: You know what? And it does sharpen them up a bit because there's no doubt Iron Mike, play that music, Mr. G. Iron Mike is on the way in. Get ready.
5: let me leave you with something, big man. Now, I know you
1: he's
5: like
1: now wrapping himself.
2: He's wrapping up the interview and he wants his own.
5: I know you like to drive a wedge, big man. Now, I'd like to say this. You think I've been knifing big. You said I knifed Wanny. You said I knifed Chris. You said I've knifed Tomo. I'll just say this,
2: forgot about
5: man.
2: Chris. Chris.
5: I'll just say Chris. Watch yourself, Warren. Big man, because when, you wear a 6XL, when you wear 40. A 6XL, there's plenty of surface area on your back as well, my friend.
3: Oh, you need a machete.
1: Yeah. Get that into you, big man.
2: Well, Mike, you obviously haven't been feeling the love for me because I've been through a tough time recently.
3: Yeah.
2: Down to 4XL now.
3: Yeah, it's pretty ordinary, Mike.
2: Gee, that's ordinary for
0: Come
2: you,
0: on,
2: Mike.
0: Mike. Find
2: He'll
0: out
2: stop at no
0: find
2: level.
0: Find out the sizes.
5: Is that, is that why they dropped
0: levels?
5: You for Josh Reynolds, big man? Because you dropped two squads.
2: Yes,
1: Mike Pearsall, you're on fire. You know what? I'm giving up the grand final. You can do that as well.
2: Take it, Mike.
1: Well done, Mike. We'll see you this afternoon. Thank you, great man. Thanks, Mike Pearsall, one of the rising stars of Australian radio.
2: I'm glad he reminded me of Chris Warren. There's another bloke. Yeah. There's another
0: bloke. He's on the list.
1: All right, well, while you're putting him on the line, let me ask you this.
2: Okay, what?
1: If you were rating callers on the continuous call team, would you put Chris or Mike above one another? There you go. Put them on the line.
0: Oh. Oh,
2: that's a tough one. I think Chris is more flamboyant, but he makes a lot more errors.
1: Mate, you are just ruthless.
0: Isn't he?
2: What do you want, truth or untruth?
0: You can't handle the truth.
2: I just told you the truth and you up me. Do you think Chris makes any errors?
0: Flamboyant.
2: He's more flamboyant.
1: No one's perfect, Daryl. No one's perfect.
2: Mike doesn't make many errors.
1: What about you?
2: I make a
0: That's John Earls' nickname, nobody.
2: That's why
0: nobody's perfect.
2: Well, I've been successful. You know me, Levy, I'm the first to admit when I'm wrong.
1: on that note, we're off to a break. We'll come back with more.
2: That shan't be happening.
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0: Crawford Street, Queanbeyan and Darling Street, Mitchell.
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3: 131873, the number, 2GB.com. 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Actually, we might have to go into the system, Mr. G, back in the studio. There's a clip called Daryl Host Show. Because Siv says, why don't you play Daryl Broman's attempt to host the continuous call team many years ago? That well went well, didn't it? Yeah, it was next door, actually, at the SCG. And if memory serves me correct, Ray and Blocker had to get down to the sideline because they were going to call it from the card table.
4: It was me and Bozo.
3: And Daryl and Bozo were left in charge to host the show. Mr. G's queued it up. Here it is.
5: Welcome back to the SCG. And how good is it to be back at the traditional home of rugby league here, Bob, and a very big crowd.
6: Oh, good start.
5: Building
6: good
5: here.
6: Start.
5: Very big crowd building. And as we have a look down there, we can see the south side warming up together with the Tigers, the forwards and the backs separate all over the place doing their stuff. And a very good crowd here.
7: Bit of an issue. I've just been handed a note from one of security that Ray and Blocky have been caught in the lift.
5: Oh, tremendous. You and I will be able to call this wonderful
7: clash. Fantastic.
5: We're just looking out here. It's a beautiful day in Sydney. Fantastic. As we see them coming up on the big screen, these players, but it's a beautiful day in Sydney. Not a cloud in the sky. I'm not sure what the temperature is. A great day for rugby league. And to be back here, as I said before, at the traditional home, the SCG, I personally would like to see them play a few more games here on a yearly basis, maybe another half.
7: Is there any reason for that?
5: I just think it's a great stadium. It's got great tradition here. I know it's probably not the best spot to watch football from because you're a fair way away from where the action is. But up where we are on the seventh floor here of the Brewongle stand, it's a great view. Well, as I look here to see if there's any emails, there aren't any, so let's take a break.
4: That's what you do.
8: Bravo. Bravo.
9: Daryl, was it a beautiful day?
4: Yes, a beautiful day. Yeah. It's like today. It's a beautiful
3: day. All right. Well, Daryl, I'm going to give you an opportunity after the news, given that you've taken Mike Pearson to task, you've taken me to task. I'm going to let you host the show when we come back from the news.
4: I'm taking you to task.
3: And
4: I'm
3: see,
4: just telling you that he's trying to undermine.
3: Well, I'm going to put you under. I'm going to throw you under the bus here and see
4: job.
3: How you go. All right, and see how you go hosting the show and driving
4: Why
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2: The NRL finals continue tonight from 8 o'clock when the Roosters take on the Sharks. 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
3: We will check in with the Newcastle Knights after the news. Danny Badiris is going to join us, the great former New South Wales Origin player and assistant coach with the Knights, to get a preview of tomorrow's game as Newcastle takes on the Warriors. Sean Garlick will join us later this afternoon because MG's involved in a pie-eating competition. Speaking of pies, we've just had some delicious pies delivered to the Continuous Call Team broadcast box. And in the next hour as well, MG's power rankings. I don't even know what the topic is today, so we'll find out after the news.
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16: Good afternoon, I'm Sarah Wiedersheim. The Prime Minister is set to launch Australia's bid for a seat on the United Nations Security Council after landing in California. Australia last held a non-permanent seat in 2013. Anthony Albanese will use the government's record on digital safety as a selling point. During the trip, Mr. Albanese will also meet with Apple Chief Executive Tim Cook to discuss the issue of online safety. The Federal Coalition is promising to rewrite the national curriculum and restore discipline in the classroom ahead of the next election. Shadow Education Minister Julian Lisa says they will seek to emphasise the foundations of Western culture in the curriculum and ensure every school has an Australian flag. The policy has been unveiled less than a fortnight after Australian students recorded their worst maths and reading results in international testing. Beaches in Perth's northern suburbs will remain closed today after yesterday's fatal shark attack off Sorrento. A 63-year-old man was taken by the shark while swimming close to shore around a quarter past 10 in the morning. His body is yet to be found. The state's fisheries minister, Jackie Jarvis, says she's ordered for the shark to be destroyed.
17: WA Police requested that the shark be captured to assist with the recovery of potential coronial evidence. Given the shark had been positively identified, remained in the vicinity following a fatal attack, and was considered to pose an ongoing threat, I authorised fisheries officers to destroy the shark if it could be captured.
16: US President Donald Trump says a deal has been reached with Denmark that will allow a greater US military presence in Greenland. President Trump has been trying to buy or annex the Danish territory for months. The agreement will be signed during next week's United Nations General Assembly in New York. Conservationists are calling for the platypus to be classified as endangered as a new survey reveals a decline in the species. The Australian Conservation Foundation research estimates populations may have shrunk by as much as 30%. Foundation spokesperson Jeff Abraham says platypus are facing threats on all fronts.
18: Our rivers are being changed. There's bushfires and floods and droughts from climate change. There's invasive species and pollution in our waterways. and even bird flu now presents a moderate risk to this species.
16: Also making news, Singapore Airlines has been crowned the world's best carrier at this year's World Airline Awards. It breaks a two-year streak held by Qatar Airways, while Qantas climbed two spots to 12th overall. And four Victorians extradited to New South Wales are due to face court today over charges linked to two Sydney shootings.
13: For Canberra's best coverage of the NRL, join the Continuous Call team every Saturday and Sunday from 1pm. Now a sports update on 2CC.
16: Sydney Roosters back rower Angus Crichton will play his first game since round 15 tonight after recovering from a foot injury. The Roosters take on the Sharks in the first semi-final clash at Moore Park. Australia's Travis Head has made his first century since last summer's Ashes in their second one-day international against Zimbabwe. It took the Aussie opener only 75 balls to reach 100 and was later dismissed for 112. Australia won the match by 84 runs. Head said he was happy he could play his part.
19: Three-game series, you want to just try and impact it once or twice. So understand that, yeah, you're not going to make runs in every game. So nice, once I got my start today, that I was able to get a good score and contribute to a good win.
16: And Hawthorn and Brisbane both go into tonight's preliminary final at the MCG with an unchanged lineup. That's the latest news and sport.
2: 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Canberra's cold, your house doesn't have to be.
20: An overnight low of 6 degrees tonight, then a sunny day with light winds picking up across the morning. Possible shower or two to start the week on Monday, most likely in the afternoon and evening, with a top of 23. Cloudy and 16 on Tuesday, winds picking up across the morning, then easing in the evening, then partly cloudy with a slight chance of a shower on Thursday, light winds and a top of 22 degrees.
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4: You're beautiful. You're beautiful. You're beautiful. It's true.
5: That was just beautiful hands from about half a dozen of them there. It was beautifully contrived. There was a ball popped on the outside to Inglis. It was a beauty. It was beautifully done by their backline there. Beautifully worked.
6: Piggy Riddell on the sideline. That last pass from Inglis, that was beautiful.
4: You're beautiful. You're beautiful. You're beautiful. It's true.
5: Beautiful ball from Aaron Woods. He popped a beautiful ball back on the inside to see him on a fungi.
6: And what beautiful football from the Tigers. But Aaron Woods, beautiful footwork and the late offload.
4: It's true.
7: Well, well, well, well. Welcome back, ladies and gentlemen. It's the big man here hosting this magnificent show from Allianz Stadium. And yes, they had to go back to find an error between me and Piggy there. And yes, it was back when Inglis and Aaron Woods was playing. That's about 15 years ago. So I haven't made an error since then. But
8: cool.
9: You well, just did. If Aaron Woods and Greg Inglis were playing, they were playing, not was playing. Terrible English, Darryl.
7: Can you get back in your box? Someone turn him off.
9: Well, come on. Welcome everyone back.
7: I just
9: properly.
7: Did welcome back. We're at the Allianz Stadium.
9: Bit of enthusiasm. Oh, what's coming up?
7: What do you think? This, I'll tell you what's coming up. One of the greatest players in the history of the world, and particularly for Newcastle, Danny Bedaris, he's coming up at 3:30. That's only about 20 minutes away.
9: He's on the line now, you idiot.
7: Well, this says 3:30. Yeah, what imbecile wrote this?
10: You've got to change on the run.
7: Andrew.
9: You're
7: Andrew.
9: You there, Benji?
11: Oh, God, geez, it's smooth sailing.
9: What brilliant hosting from the big man.
7: Well, how come you've come a bit early there, so to speak?
10: You said it all the boys.
11: Early, you know what I mean? That's good.
7: Anyway, it's great to host that show. I'd like to welcome this bloke to the show. What a player he was over the years.
9: We just have.
7: No, you have not. Yeah. I'm now welcoming him completely correctly.
9: Okay, off you go.
10: Go.
9: Off you
10: go.
7: Well, when I think back about great hookers for Newcastle, there's one name that comes to mind, and that's Danny Bedaris. And let me just, off the top of my head, won a Dally M in 2004, Premiership in 2001, Captain 27, 28.
9: 27, 28.
7: 2007, 2008.
9: This could be the greatest comeback of all time.
7: You blokes don't understand English. And there's a lot of other stuff here as well because I've got it all written in front of me. Benji, welcome to our great show.
11: Oh, I'm so welcomed. Thank you so much. Great to be on here.
7: Well, let's talk about what you're doing these days. No one really knows. What are you doing?
11: Yeah, I'm at the night. We're over in New Zealand, obviously, in the coaching staff here. So it's been we just had our last little bit of preparation at Eden Park. What a stadium. It's going to be an amazing experience for everyone tomorrow. Yeah, so, you know, 50,000, whatever it is that it holds of the WA fans. So, yeah, it's going to be an awesome experience and looking forward to everyone back home, obviously taken in by the screens.
7: Do you think many will come over from the Knights area, Newcastle?
11: I think so. There's a fair few. We've also got a fair few fans here. But, yeah, it's starting to get the atmosphere. Everyone's starting to come in now, like the motels, and you can see they're all here for the footy. So, yeah, we've got a few fans definitely over. And, you know, you could hear that Newcastle chant rattling through Allianz last weekend there. But I don't think it would be like that over here. It would be a lot of Warriors support. But that's, you know, we'll still make a bit of noise, I'm sure.
8: Hey, Bedsy, it's Cooper here. Dylan Lucas was named in the reserves. Is he, I mean, to come back from the injury he has, everyone sort of wrote him off. Is he a chance of playing tomorrow? Like, was he training in the captain's run? Have they given him a chance or?
11: Oh, mate, you're out there promoting a lot of things, Coops. You should be promoting the healing cream that he's got going on at the moment, Dylan Lucas, because he's a fair chance of playing, mate, that's for sure. He's done an amazing job to get back, you know, whatever it is, 9 weeks from that nasty injury. So, yeah, a little bit more time, but hopefully Theo pulls up in the morning and make a decision and hopefully see him on that bench.
12: Bedsy, we've spoken to a few of your players this year, and after we speak to them, we all kind of come to the same

0: great with it, and they know it's, well, we have had a next man up mentality, and the systems that he's put in place have really represented the area and all the people that love to watch our team.
1: Benji, there's a bit of an issue here with MG. He can find a Penrith bloke. He reckons both your back rowers are Penrith boys, Jermaine McEwen and Manu Leilua.
0: Yeah. Well, I think they drifted through there on their way up to Newcastle. So, yeah, but they're great players, aren't they? The sky's the limit for both those guys. They've got so much potential. But it's been a rapid rise. You know, the opportunity that Francis did get back on Dylan's injury, you know, it's just been fantastic to see. So, and then Jermaine's just been a steady back row on that ride, and he's just, every game's getting better and better. So, yeah, it's. I reckon at Newcastle, you know, with the way we play, being a back row would be a great position, and those guys have been great additions to this team.
1: Mate, great to chat to you. This is my first crack at hosting this show.
0: It sounds fun in there, boys.
2: Won't be your last, mate.
0: A lot going on. I feel like if it's school, there's a bit of sniggling going on in the background.
1: Yeah, there's a bit going on here. Look, I'm going to throw back to Levy, mainly because he can't do anything other than host.
3: Thank you, Danny. I'll be calling the game tonight and then back on Monday between 9 and midday, covering all the big issues. Hey, Bob, before you go, who won the Danny Badiris medal this week, mate?
0: Phoenix Crosland. So, and another 9, so... Yeah, hotly contested. Dylan Lucas is right up there before his injury. So, yeah, but Phoenix had a great year. You know, you can see he's over here. He's a Kiwi himself, and, you know, he's primed for a big game tomorrow night.
3: Good on you, mate. Good luck tomorrow. Good on you, all the Novocastrians. You know it better than most how much rugby league means to Newcastle. Thanks, and it's a great opportunity in the semi tomorrow. Thanks for joining us.
0: Appreciate it. Thanks, guys. Top.
3: Good on you, mate. Danny Badiris, the Knights assistant coach. We'll take a break. When we come back, it is time for MG's Power Rankings.
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3: Welcome back, continuous call team from Allianz Stadium. 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So, look, there are a few seats still available. So if you're thinking about coming out to the footy, like, take advantage of the family tickets. 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
2: So bring your headphones, get the 2GB app.
3: You can sink it up.
2: Sink it up.
3: All right, fantastic. Daryl, just some constructive criticism from our listeners
2: for you. Oh, please.
3: JJ says Big Man is terrible. John says, for goodness sake, put Levy back on. Daryl, stick to what you know best. That's entertaining the fans. Yeah. Some comedy brilliance would be good from them.

0: big man this afternoon. So,
1: what about the others? Anyone else say anything positive?
0: No, that was about all.
1: So that's constructive criticism.
0: That was constructive.
1: That's the best, most constructive of the criticism.
0: Constructive criticism.
1: Okie dokie.
0: All right. Well, if you want to know, ladies and gentlemen, one segment that does work, so a man who continues to produce, a man
1: don't embarrass
0: who
1: me,
0: is
1: even.
0: Considered to be one of the toughest men to play rugby league, who these days is entertaining the masses on the continuous call team. He's got his own segment, and it's called this.
2: On the continuous call team, MG's Power Rankings.
3: I've got the power! Power! I was hoping you play the Jaws music.
0: There it is.
3: Well, today's topic is very topical.
1: Bring it on.
4: He's also a poet.
3: Hark, who goes there? He said in the winter of night.
0: Did you say hark?
1: Johnny Harker, I work with him here too.
3: Now, this could be controversial because he might have done this before when I wasn't here. I was away for a weekend. I think Gow or Piggy overtaken the power rankings, and they might have done this. But I thought, given it's topical, that I'm going in a pie-eating competition tomorrow, and myself and Cooper weren't here if he did it last time, but I've come up with today with what is the best ever pie filling.
0: Mm.
3: Have you done that before?
1: Probably not.
3: No, I don't think you have.
1: The last week.
0: Curry.
1: No way.
3: Okay. Here's my five.
4: Have you been
1: an idiot?
3: Oh, I love it. I love curry pie. Oh,
0: it's beautiful.
1: What is it, number one?
3: So number five, I've got shepherd's pie.
0: Oh,
1: boring. I don't like shepherd's pie.
3: Oh, crisp potato.
0: Well, hang on. You've just gone against your own topic. You said the best filling.
3: Shepherd's.
0: Shepherd's pie.
3: Mashed potato. Yeah,
0: but that goes on the top.
3: Well, it's still
4: technicality.
3: Technicality. What about apple pie?
4: Is that mashed potato?
3: Yeah.
4: Like, is that mashed potato on shepherd's?
3: Yeah, it is.
0: And they harden it.
4: And they harden
3: it. Oh, it's so nice.
1: You know what would be better? Potato bacon on a shepherd's pie.
4: How good potato bacon?
3: Yeah,
1: potato bacon. It'd be better than mashed potato.
0: You know what would be good? Potato gems on the top of it.
3: Oh, aren't they good?
1: What about chips on the top of a potato?
4: Macca's hash browns.
0: What about chips and gravy on the top of a pie?
3: You know what I don't have on
1: pies? Don't worry about the pie. Let's just have some chips.
3: You know what I never have on a pie? Peas. Yuck.
1: You're an idiot.
3: Yuck!
1: Those peas are beautiful.
3: They spoil a good pie.
0: Jeez, our mate down at bloody Woolloomooloo here, he'd be out of business.
3: Well,
1: one of the most inept pie eaters I've ever seen.
3: We'll see tomorrow when I take home the $5,000. Well, I hope so.
1: You know what I hope they do? And I'm just, if you're listening, Carlo.
3: He's on soon. He's coming on soon.
0: Next hour. Yeah.
1: That doesn't mean he's listening.
3: Oh, no, true.
1: Carlo, if you're listening, don't let these blokes just eat pies that are lukewarm. Make them as hot as hell.
4: Yeah.
1: Make them really
4: hot. That's the real challenge.
1: That's the challenge, eating hot pies.
3: Number four.
1: I want to see burnt larynxes.
0: So you've gone shepherd's pie, number five.
3: Number four is an apple pie.
1: Oh, boring. That's a dessert.
3: No, well,
0: still a filling.
3: That's still a filling, my friend, and it's still a pie.
0: I like it.
4: Yeah, do you have apple pie with ice cream?
3: Yes.
0: Oh, yeah.
3: It's my favourite dessert.
4: It is. Your
1: favourite dessert? Cream?
3: And cream as well.
1: Don't you like Neapolitan ice cream?
3: I like that as well. I don't have that as much as I have apple pie, but...
1: Really?
3: No.
1: I very rarely have apple pie because we don't buy it.
3: No.
4: Oh, you have to buy it, do you?
3: We make it. I've got an apple tree at home.
1: Have you?
3: Yeah.
4: No, you don't.
1: You know what? The apple doesn't fall far from the tree at your place.
3: It doesn't.
0: Goes into the oven, apple pie.
3: Once a week, I get the apples off the tree and the way it goes. Number three is chicken and mushroom pie.
1: Oh.
3: Have you tried one?
0: Chicken and mushroom.
3: Oh my goodness. You
1: lost it.
3: Okay, wait till we top two. Number two is a curry pie.
0: Yeah.
4: Okay.
3: Number one is a bacon and cheese pie.
1: Oh,
3: I love them.
0: I don't think I've ever had one.
3: Wait till you have a Garlo's one. Oh,
1: wait. Yeah, bacon and cheese are good. But you know what worries me? And I haven't had a Garlo's pie for a little while. I don't feel as though you get enough cheese in some of the pies.
3: No, they're thin on pastry.
1: Garlo's
3: big on meat.
1: Probably do.
3: They're thin on pastry, big on meat.
0: I've only ever tried one pie better than one of the Garlo's curry pies.
1: Mm.
0: I can't even remember where I went.
1: Garlo's?
0: But it was a meat pie. It had Musselman lamb in the middle of it.
4: Oh. Yeah.
0: And then it had the lamb shank stuck in top of it, like the bone.
3: Wow.
0: So it was the lamb. So, it was the lamb shank meat in the Musselman sort of curry juice.
3: There's a lot of that,
0: and then the bone stuck through the middle of the pie, and you'd pull that out, and all the meat would fall into the
3: pie.
0: How good
3: are pies?
0: Beautiful.
3: I mean, we just had a pie then here from the Allianz catering.
0: That's nice.
3: I'm not one into the big thick bits of meat, and I don't like vegetables in pies.
0: Really?
3: Carrots and stuff.
1: I'm with my man.
3: I just don't think that they deserve to be in a pie.
0: I thought it was beautiful.
3: But anyway, 131873.
0: So what do you want? You want the best fillings.
3: What's the best filling for
5: a
3: pie?
5: You know what mine is? My local one. MG, you've been to this local pie shop at mine, Upper Crust.
3: Oh.
5: Hollowroy there.
3: That is good.
5: They do a really good,
3: that is good.
5: Butter chicken.
3: Mm.
5: Oh.
3: So butter chicken pies are really underrated.
5: Yeah.
0: Carlo does a butter chicken.
3: Yeah.
0: We got him at work.
1: I like butter chicken.
3: You know what? The best call today, if you call in, obviously text messages count, but you can't
1: pies.
0: Can I broaden it out for you, MG?
3: Go.
0: I reckon we get the best filling, but also where you get the best pie.
3: Okay.
5: Yeah.
3: What did happen?
1: This chair's stuck.
5: He broke his chair.
0: Daryl broke his chair.
1: Not broken, it's just unhinged.
3: Like you are today.
0: Did you break it?
3: Do you have your medicine this morning?
1: I'll tell you, give me your chair.
5: Oh, no, what do
1: you don't need, because you're going home soon. When are you going?
5: I go at 7.
3: You're going home at 5.
1: Oh, yeah,
0: go and take one off the Triple M blades. They're not here yet.
5: I'll go next door and I'll get you
3: quick.
5: One.
1: Okay, can you swap this one over?
5: Yeah, I'll get you one.
0: All right, so we want to know, there's been a little bit of commotion in the background.
3: Yeah.
0: So we want to hear from you where you get the best pie from and what your favourite filling is.
3: And there is a prize for the best caller today. 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
1: G'day, Damo.
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0: See, I love the bakeries that make their own pies.
3: I so do I.
0: You know, they're the best. And they've got all the different flavours. There's a few people here on the text line already saying a steak and kidney pie.
1: I don't like kidney.
0: Don't think I've ever
3: That's something that...
1: You never had a steak and kidney pie?
0: No.
3: I grew up on a steak and kidney. But not pies, steak and kidney, just that on a plate.
0: Is there anything wrong with just a plain meat pie?
3: No. Not at all.
0: Like, is that controversial to say that?
3: No.
0: That would probably
3: be people's favorite. Now, on reflection, I would take that out of my top five, the apple pie, and put that in.
0: Okay.
3: I'd put the plain pie in it.
0: All right, 131873, the number. 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What was the prize again, MG?
3: It's the... Continuous Call Team Limited Edition 40th Anniversary Jersey.
0: That, from Sonali.
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0: 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While we're queuing up some calls here, the board's lighting up. 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
6: The NRL finals continue tonight from 8 o'clock when the Roosters take on the Sharks. 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
7: Welcome back, continuous call team. You've done it again, MG. This is very, very popular, your power rankings. It's the board's lit up here like a Christmas tree, as we often say. I will just acknowledge some of the ones coming through on the text line, though. You know what surprised me, boys, that's very, very popular here? The Seafood Mornay pop.
8: Seafood Mornay?
7: Yeah.
8: See, that's, to me, it's not a pie with, unless it's got gravy, I think.
7: Remember Davey used to talk about getting the fish pie, Daryl, around, yeah. Was it Good Friday, he used to get the fish pie?
9: Yes, he did. He was very religious.
7: It was like a $200 fish pie. He goes, yes, I bought it for Christine and the girls.
9: But I ate it.
8: I had it on the way home.
7: I got home from lunch at about 9 p.m. Yes. And I said, yeah, I might have that pie.
9: I said, Christine, where's my lunch? She said, it's 10 p.m. He said, well, it's... lunchtime somewhere.
8: it's 12 o'clock in Auckland.
7: There was one, Andy here, Brankston Bakery in the Hunter. Curry pie is heaven on earth. Heather Bray pies, Newcastle, Central Coast down south.
8: Yeah, Heather Bray.
7: Normal gluten-free pies from Dave on the Central Coast.
9: Out of the pies, you know, that you buy at shops. Like, yep. Not pie shops, like shopping centres. Which ones do you like? We get 4 and 20s a bit. Does we got a pie sponsor anywhere?
7: Out of interest,
9: throw them in as well.
7: Out of interest, Daryl, why are you buying pies given there's about 8,000 boxes of them in the fridge at
8: Garlo's?
7: Why don't you just take some home.
8: Yeah.
7: We never get through them all. No, take a box of pies.
8: Yeah.
9: No, I'm not doing that. I don't.
8: They last about 2 years in the freezer. Yeah.
7: We never get through them, so.
9: Never.
7: We're very grateful to
9: you. Have you got stuff in your freezer that's been there like for.
8: Yep.
9: That's 10 years.
8: If you count the body, no.
7: How long does meat last in the freezer? A couple of months?
9: Oh, forever, mate.
8: Once you freeze it, it's there.
10: Unless as soon as it defrosts, I think the freezer, you can keep it in there for generations.
9: Yeah, like, longer than
7: us. Geez, it sounds like Poppy's cooking was all right last night too, Cooper.
9: Were you with Poppy last night?
10: Yeah, I was. You know that. She gave me food poisoning last night.
9: What did you...
10: Tacos.
9: What's wrong with the tacos?
10: Probably the only cook to let bacteria grow on mince. I don't think I've ever heard of anyone being crook from tacos. No, she managed to do it.
9: It's not very nice.
10: She's so skillful. She makes the easy look very hard, Poppy.
7: How do you stuff up tacos?
9: I have a taco now, I don't like the crunchy...
8: Oh.
9: What? No, I'm not.
8: You like the soft ones?
9: I like the soft taco.
8: No, that's controversial. I'm a hard man.
7: Yeah.
10: See, soft for me is not a taco.
8: No.
10: It's a burrito or a wrap you're having.
8: That's right.
7: Agree with
10: taco
7: you.
10: Needs to be hard.
8: Yep.
9: Okay, I'm going to tell you this. I'd prefer a burrito or a wrap to a taco.
7: Boring.
10: Well, you're an idiot.
8: Yep.
9: An idiot. How dare you?
8: Anyway.
10: Old El Paso just turned over in his grave.
7: Old El Paso just turned over in his grave.
8: Oh, good.
7: Give me some knuckles. That was a good one.
9: That's quite cool.
7: 131873, the number. Let's continue with MG's power rankings. Rusty's at Mossvale. Hello, Rusty.
11: How are you guys? You ever tried to buy a mushy beef, mushy pea beef pie?
9: Yeah,
11: virtually
9: beautiful.
11: Virtually impossible.
9: Oh, yeah. They got them in Queensland, mate. They used to have, when I was up there, and it's a long time ago now, and I'm sure they've still got them, they used to have the pie trucks.
8: Yeah, they've got Cafe...
7: Isn't it Harry's?
8: Cafe's the Wheels.
7: Harry's Cafe de Wheels.
9: Yeah, that's a business. These are like blokes who just run their own, but pies, and then they'd have like a container full of the mushy peas and put it on. It was beautiful, mate.
7: There was a bloke who rang through earlier this year, wasn't there, who came from, he'd been in New Zealand for work,
9: yep,
7: and he saw a meat pie vending machine.
9: That's
7: now,
9: right.
7: I think that's brilliant.
8: That is brilliant.
7: A meat pie vending machine.
8: What could go wrong?
9: But who was saying they didn't like the mushy peas?
8: Me.
7: He's trying to...
8: There's one...
9: How can you not like mushy peas?
8: There's maybe two or three things in my life I've never eaten, and peas... One of them, Frankfurt. I've never had a Frankfurt.
10: What?
8: I've had one, but then I didn't like it.
10: You've never had a Frankfurt.
8: I think it's a texture.
9: You are not. You're from Penrith, aren't you?
8: Yes, I am.
9: So you've never eaten a pea. You've never had a pea.
8: I've tried peas, but never eaten them. I've always tried peas, never eaten them. At home, when I was younger, I'd get them on my plate and I'd say, I'd get up and go to the toilet. Yeah, and say, where are you going? And I'd put the peas in the toilet.
9: Yeah, we all did that.
8: If
9: we
8: got in my pocket.
7: If we got you some peas this afternoon from the shop, would you eat them?
8: I would.
9: Have you tried them just out of the shell, peas?
8: I don't mind them out of the shell like that.
7: We've got to get you some peas. Can we get some peas for you to try on air?
9: Okay. Please do, Andrew.
7: What would happen, Andrew? Ring our great mate Phil Heads from Venues New South Wales and see if he can see up. Well, I'm sure they've got that many peas downstairs in kitchens. We just want a very, very small bowl of peas that MG can try thanks to Venues New South Wales.
9: Peas?
8: No.
9: What? You don't like the taste?
8: I think so. It just takes me back to when I was a kid and I just... Makes me feel ill.
10: My dad does the same. He can't have peas either. I don't know. Yeah, texture thing, but he can't have mashed potatoes as well.
8: So I love mashed, but I hate peas. Yeah.
9: And what does he have for veggies, your old man? Or does he not have veggies?
10: Carrots.
7: Red wine.
10: He just has red.
8: Grapes. He has grapes.
10: Crushed grapes in a beautiful cask of a goon bag.
7: All right, let's keep going on. We'll have a chat to Hedzie.
9: A goon bag.
7: We'll talk to Hedzie and see if he can send up some peas for MG to try on air. James at Seven Hills is next. Hello, James.
12: Yeah, g'day, Mark, and all the boys there. I've got three quick ones for you. In Sydney, let all the tourists line up at Upper Crust. The best one's actually opposite Four Pines, diagonally opposite Four Pines in that little street there, and sensational coffee. Filling chicken, unreal.
9: What sort of chicken, mate?
12: Cooked one, mate.
9: I thought you said, what'd you say, filling?
8: Yeah, chicken.
9: Oh, okay.
8: Filling chicken.
12: Chicken pie. out of Sydney, two fat bakers at Tea Gardens, absolutely now flogs Robertson pies.
7: Wow.
9: It's a big statement.
7: Geez, you've nominated
9: Robertson
7: a couple there.
9: Pie's pretty good.
7: Thank you, James. Scotty's in Canberra next. Hi, Scott.
13: G'day, gentlemen. How are you?
7: Good, thank you, mate.
13: That's the way. Mate, next time you're in Canberra, boys, you need to let us know. I run a American smokehouse in Canberra, and we do a pie down here. And it's smoked Wagyu brisket, cheddar, and pickled jalapenos.
7: We've sold out of them every day for two years,
13: and they're a bloody good time.
9: Oh. You know, but we're not likely to get down there. Can you send a few cartons up here?
7: Can you freeze them and send them up, Scotty?
13: What are the other boys going to eat?
9: Mate, that sounds amazing.
10: What's the place called?
13: We're called Smoke Masters Barbecue.
7: Smoke Masters Barbecue.
8: You know where you are, Scotty? You are smoking.
7: You are smoking, yeah, Scotty. I reckon you're top of the leaderboard too.
13: Game next year, boys. We'll get you a table in the shop and you can come in and have a big feast.
7: That sounds all right. Thank you, Scotty. Thanks for calling in. Liz is in Mackay. Hello, Liz.
14: Good afternoon.
9: G'day, Lizzie.
14: How are you?
9: Good. How are you going?
14: I'm going very well, thank you.
8: What's the pie Lizzie?
14: My favourite pie is a steak and mushroom pie with mushy peas and either Worcestershire sauce or tomato sauce on it.
8: Worcestershire sauce. Now you're talking.
7: So you've opened up a big debate here again, Liz. Because, Darryl, I think I'm right in saying you're anti-sauce.
9: I don't have sauce on pie.
8: I don't have sauce. I used to always have sauce on pies, but not anymore. Last 10 years I haven't had sauce.
7: I've got to cake it in tomato sauce.
10: I'm tomato all the way, unless it's one of those, like, butter chicken ones.
8: Yeah,
10: you don't need it. But everything else, any mince-based pie, tomato sauce.
7: And how bad is it when you live with people and they stick the sauce in the actual pie and they put it back in the fridge? I hate a dirty nozzle.
8: Yeah.
7: Clean the nozzle after squirting sauce into your pie.
9: I'm telling you something here, Levy, and I've lived by this for my whole life. I hate a dirty nozzle.
7: I clean the nozzle often.
10: Are you a sauce in the cupboard or fridge?
8: Cupboard.
10: See, I'm fridge. I love it cold.
7: I'm fridge, yeah.
9: I'm covered. We're from Penrith. Give us some skin.
7: Let's go to line nine. Cecilia at Sunnybank in Queensland.
8: Cecilia.
7: Hi, Cecilia.
8: You're breaking my heart.
15: Love you guys. You always keep a smile on my face when I'm driving up and down the highway.
9: So whereabouts, Cecilia?
15: There's a little place on the highway down in a little place called Kew. And in Kew, there's a pie shop called Frodo's. Now, it's a big stop on the way. Everyone everyone stops there. And for years, it's been a family tradition, and we stop there all the time. I go in there and I buy crocodile pies.
8: Is that far from here?
15: But it's worth the drive. And I used to give them to my daughter and tell my daughter they were chicken pies, and she absolutely loved them. And God help me, if now she's 30 years old with three kids of her own, she does the same thing. Every time she goes down to Kew, she buys crocodile pies and tells her kids that they're chicken and they love them as well.
16: Crocodile.
9: I don't see the point in having crocodile pies.
8: No. Well, they must taste beautiful. Well, you could do
9: if they taste like chicken, get chicken pies.
8: Elton John likes them. It's Crocodile Rock.
9: I love Crocodile Rock. That was my favourite ever song.
8: How good is it?
16: I remember when Rock was young.
9: Me and Susie. And
16: she had so much fun.
9: Holding hands and skipping stones.
16: At an old gold
9: Chevy and a place of my own. It was the biggest kick I ever got.
16: It's a great song. Join in, Cooper. And go to
9: he doesn't know the words. He doesn't know Crocodile Rock.
8: He's rocking around the block.
10: I know the verses.
8: We were hopping, bopping to the Crocodile Rock. Well, crowd rocking something sharp. And when your feet
16: just can't keep still.
9: Can you understand why they have... Like, it's like eating... Blake said to me once, when you eat, I don't know...
8: Like kangaroo.
9: Insects or something over in France or wherever they eat that sort of stuff. Yeah, frog's legs. He said they taste like chicken wings.
8: So eat chicken.
9: So eat chicken then.
8: I know.
9: I don't want to eat frog's legs.
16: What I had during the week for the first time?
9: No.
16: Spatchcock.
10: Oh, it's good.
16: Oh, no, it's not. Chicken any day of the week.
8: What is spatchcock?
16: Spatchcock, it's a tiny little bird and everyone sits there with their little bones. Oh, it's beautiful. No, it's not. Give me chicken.
9: Who were you eating that with?
16: I was with a couple of our bosses at a very nice restaurant.
9: Yeah, they're shout.
8: Yeah.
9: And they're eating spatchcock.
16: Yeah.
9: But take then, him to
10: it. Is that expensive? Is that the high class version of chicken?
16: I wasn't paying the bill too much.
10: But I'm sure you were looking at how much it cost because you ordered it.
16: No, I didn't order it. No, but look, it was nice. Don't get me wrong. I'm not going to send it back. But I just think for a decent, like if you're going to get meat off a bird, you'd be going chicken any day of the week, wouldn't you?
9: Well, for a spatchcock, I'll tell you what I had the other
8: day. That's a good name, isn't it?
9: You can buy chicken wings. Imagine if you bought a plate of chicken or spatchcock wings. I mean, it'd be boring.
16: Here's a question.
9: Can't eat them.
16: Here's a question. You know when you buy a barbecue chook from Coles or Woolies or one of the supermarket chains,
9: good
16: you get those tiny little wings off the chicken?
10: Yeah, they're good.
16: Why is it, though, when you buy normal chicken wings and buffalo wings, they're massive?
9: Well, they
8: bigger chicken. Bigger chicken.
16: Are they breeding big chickens?
9: Of course
16: chicken
9: they are.
16: Wings?
8: Yeah.
10: They probably let them fly more.
9: You should see their... You know what? Not only have they got bigger wings, you should see their breasts.
10: Yeah, and their spatchcock.
16: 131873. We'll take a break. Be back with more.
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16: Back to MG's power rankings in just a moment. Daryl, MG and Cooper, Daryl in particular, you were sort of alluding to the fact that Iron Mike Pearsall is trying to knife me and knife other members of the Continuous Call team.
9: Yes, I wasn't
16: Can
9: alluding.
16: Can I take another couple of members of our team to task for a moment?
8: Yep.
9: Please,
16: as you know, Piggy and Josh Morris are on this health kick at the moment and losing weight, and Josh Morris loves getting his gear off in the studio to show us all that he's got a six-pack and he's back to his playing weight and everything else.
8: Is it all natural?
16: Well, I don't think so.
8: Okay.
16: I don't think so.
9: Ozempic?
8: No, I don't think he's not on
16: Ozempic.
9: No, sorry.
8: Not Ozempic.
9: I'll withdraw that statement.
16: Yeah. He may have spoken to Stephen Dank. But
8: yeah, Dank. And maybe James Heard. Dank.
16: I've had a message from the boys. So I'm doing a long day today, and Andrew and Venues New South Wales have been good enough to give me a car spot under the stadium here, as they always do. Thank you very much. Very grateful for that. So, you know what the boys are doing?
9: What's the problem here?
16: Because they're too lazy to walk from the entertainment quarter. They're parking their cars at St. George Leagues Club, getting an Uber to Allianz Stadium so I can drive them back to Dragons.
10: Don't blame them.
16: So they don't want to walk back to the EQ.
9: Do they claim that Uber?
16: I don't think so.
8: That is very sensible
9: for them.
8: They
9: got too much money. Yeah. Piggy's got a lot of money.
8: Because you know what?
9: Game was rich.
16: Yeah, I think so.
9: Okay.
8: At 10:30 at night, it's going to be packed out there. And you're going to get a getaway here like Batman. You'll go straight to Cogra.
16: I do have the Batman bill at the moment.
8: You see?
16: Have you seen my beautiful car?
8: Pedro's got it for you.
16: Nice, isn't it?
9: But they don't.
16: Parramatta BMW.
9: They don't let you out straight away because the time that I got a park under here, they didn't let me out.
16: Watch them try and stop me, Darryl.
9: Sorry. Here it is.
8: Is that a threat?
9: Is the Levy Mobile? Let me out, otherwise you'll be on air at 9 o'clock on Monday. What's your name,
8: I have you in my sights.
16: Is that your Levy impersonator?
9: Yeah, what's your name,
16: Cobber? Yeah, what's your name, Cobber?
9: Let me out, garbage guts.
16: Garbage guts?
9: What did I call you?
16: Blubber guts.
10: Blubber guts.
9: That'll do, same thing.
16: Have you got a mirror at your place? Look at your guts.
9: What about them?
16: I'm blubber guts. Look at that.
9: Don't you know I've been sick recently?
16: You can't keep throwing that back at me.
9: Only twice.
8: He's lost weight.
16: You know what was off-putting? I walked into the commentary box this morning when I first arrived.
8: Get his pants down?
16: Daryl had his bare foot up on Harry's hip, and Harry was fishing something out of his heel.
9: I had a splinter.
16: What?
9: And you know what? There's a lot of bad places you can get splinters, right?
8: Oh, yeah.
9: And I don't know where I got this from, but I've had it for about 3 days. It's just in the sort of on the base of my heel.
8: Okay.
9: And I can't see.
8: You got it from home then. It would have been on your floorboards maybe.
10: Do you walk around barefoot much?
8: At home?
9: Yeah.
8: That's where you've gotten it from. You wouldn't get outside. You don't walk barefoot outside, do you?
9: Yeah. Why?
8: What are you, mate?
10: At your age?
8: Come on. Think about it.
9: Think about what?
8: Everything.
9: Everything.
8: Get some thongs. Get some splinters.
9: I got
8: get some. Get some thongs.
9: I don't like thongs.
8: Get some thongs.
9: I don't like thongs because they crack. There's Harry on TV. I crack my heels.
10: What's Harry doing on
8: Harry
10: TV?
8: On TV.
9: Well, mate, he did a very good job, and he believes he got what was ever in there out.
16: Yeah, but Daryl, the reason I'm raising this is I don't know what's doing with hygiene, but he was using a screwdriver to dig a splinter out of your heel.
9: It was only a little one.
10: A screwdriver?
16: He's using a screwdriver.
9: Yeah, it was Phillips' head.
8: Yeah, that's not good.
9: He got it out, mate. I trust Harry with my life.
8: Yeah.
9: Harry is a wonderful man and a loyal and decent friend. The only problem I have is I can't understand what he says after.
16: I'm a bit concerned. I think the ABC is trying to recruit him to...
9: No way.
16: ...to them. We can't let him leave.
9: Well, he was leaving.
16: Yell out to him downstairs.
9: Harry.
16: Tell him.
8: He's listening to everything we're saying.
9: He wants to talk to you. Talk to him.
8: Talk
9: to the microphone.
16: Harry, are you there? Talk in the microphone. No, it's not working, champion.
9: that's good because you wouldn't understand him anyway.
16: Yeah. What about we've crossed to our tech and we've got tech problems?
10: What hope has J-Mo's got tonight?
16: Hang on, let's try again. Harish, are you there? No, he's not.
8: He's not. He's got no batteries.
10: I can see him putting batteries
16: in. Oh, he's got to put
10: right
16: batteries.
8: Okay, when you get batteries in there, put your thumbs up.
16: This is why, ladies and gentlemen, he is the best engineer in the business.
10: I think the ABC just pulled their offer.
16: The best engineer in the... Are you there, Harry?
21: Yeah, I'm here.
8: Yes, okay.
16: Give us the scene, Centre. How's the playing field looking down there, H?
21: The grass is so green.
8: Keep going.
16: Do you know what? That's already better than Cooper John. Jim, get a full-time gig.
10: Can you walk out there a little bit, H? Just see what's
1: like. According to regulation, we can't cross this line.
9: Okay. I told you, you can't understand a word he
8: says. In.
1: Yeah.
16: Daryl, stop it.
1: But it looks so green, and yeah, it's not that gooey like it is.
16: Thanks very much, Harry. I've got to get to a break. Back with more in a sec.
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6: 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Well,
16: welcome back, Continuous Call Team. We'll get back to the Your Local Club open line in just a moment. Craig says Big H is still better than Flano on the pitch conditions. Actually, Mr. G, if you can find Flano down on the sideline for us, his green grass comments, just to set this up while MG has a look for it in the system.
8: MG does.
16: Sorry, Mr.
8: I'm going to say, what am I looking for?
16: Mr. G. I think it's called Flano Grass or something along those lines. Anyway, we did a show out at Penrith at the Panthers Club, and I had to race back to a core stadium to meet Ray. Ray was calling the game, but he wanted me to host the show, and he'd just call the game, and then he could duck off because he had to be back in the morning.
8: Okay.
16: Anyway, so Shane's on the sideline, and Shane was very nervous. First time he was working with Ray, and he said, just Levy, just give me some pointers. I said, get on, get off. You know, people want to hear the game. You just add to it on the sideline, everything else. So I just want you to think about this. The Olympic Stadium.
8: Yep.
16: The venue that hosts the grand final.
8: Cathy Freeman.
16: The playing field is always immaculate, right? So the first time on the coverage, we've gone down to the premiership winning Sharks coach on the sideline, Shane Flanagan, and he delivers this.
25: Yeah, the actual surface has got, you know, grass right across it, as you would expect at this stadium, but it is wet. There's a lot of grass is wet.
10: I love that. Grass all along the stadium, as you'd expect.
16: So, Mr. G, just cue it up for me again. I just want others to listen because Shane keeps telling me how well he's going on other radio stations, and I just hope he's lifted his game from his debut performance with us on the sideline. Even Ray Hadley, one of the most decorated commentators in the game, turned around and looked at me and said, is this bloke serious? And I looked at Ray and I just shook my head, especially when he says this at the Olympic Stadium.
25: Yeah, the actual surface has got, you know, grass right across it, as you would expect at this stadium, but it is wet. There's a lot of grass is wet.
16: We don't highlight things like that on this show, do we, Darryl?
9: Not at all. Great man, Flano. I don't know where he is. Where is he today? He'd be doing something.
16: Oh, he's probably on Disney Channel or something.
9: Is he on Disney Plus?
8: He's a busy man.
16: Well, mate, I think his next go will be on TVSN, you know, the one where they...
8: Yeah.
16: If you call now, you'll get 18 knives.
8: Steak knives.
16: Steak knives.
8: And this, you know what this else recliner actually vibrates.
16: Yeah.
9: You know when you ring up and ask the time?
8: I used to love that.
16: At the third stroke.
8: It'll be 8...
9: 52 and 65 seconds. No, in fact, that makes it 65 seconds. 305.
16: You know what? There's a bit of a soothing tone when you call that number on the third strike. It's like listening to Shane on the radio. It just puts you to sleep.
8: There's so many. There's so many things that our kids will never know. There's so many things like the reverse charge phone call when you're out at 3 a.m. in the morning.
16: Yeah. Did you say we've got another one featuring Josh Morris, Mr.
9: Has Josh
16: G?
9: Morris made a mistake?
16: Oh, Josh Morris has got. I haven't heard this one. What's he said?
2: There's a little bit of glistening on the surface, but as you said, it will get a lot more dewier as the night goes on.
16: Glistening.
9: There's a lot of There's a little bit of glistening on the surface.
16: I enjoyed the night.
9: We all make mistakes. There's even one of mine there somewhere, I reckon.
10: Well, the whole archive of you.
16: Actually, you know what we've got to get? Get the Mr. G Goldman. It was his birthday. Grant Goldman, the late Grant Goldman, and Daryl was on the sideline at Brookvale Oval. And,
8: oh, that's right.
16: Raised G'd up Grant to give it the big man on the side.
9: Ray had a lot of great stuff, as long as you didn't G him up.
16: I can't even remember
9: what
16: that
9: was a bit different.
16: Then.
9: Anyway, it doesn't matter. Greg Goldman.
16: Brad Fittler, when he was on the – he does the sideline for Nine, and obviously the dew on the ground, he said, yeah, the mildew tonight is Rabs the mildew, and the box just wet themselves. Anyway, this is the year Daryl was on the sideline of Brookvale Oval, and, Ray went downstairs to him. Have a listen.
3: Ray, I've got some very big news for you here. They've got pies ready for the big man here. They're going to – the beautiful cheer girls have got pies and – everything here for me. And Matthew Johns is here, of course. Look, here
4: ladies
3: they come down. Look at this, right?
4: A very special night tonight.
3: They're going to do it right now. Listen to this, right?
4: Daryl, happy birthday to Daryl. Big round of applause for Big Daryl.
3: Thank you. Wonderful.
4: 60 years of age. 60. He's an unbelievable man. He looks good for 60.
3: Thanks.
4: And the cheer squad are giving him his staple diet.
3: Girls have given me pies.
4: We've got the cake out the back.
3: Beautiful.
4: Big Daz, the
3: Thank
4: big
3: you.
4: Man.
3: I hope they're hot.
4: Daryl Bowman, of course, on Ray Hadley's number one morning program at 2GB. This morning, the big man said only three teams can make the final, but Manly's not one of them. What do you think of that?
9: Well done.
5: If ever a bloke can't accept criticism, it's him. Look at him.
9: He sat down.
5: He's absolutely shattered.
16: Listen to him, boo.
9: Listen to Pot Call the Kettle Black. Mr. Accept Criticism Hadley.
16: Jeez, the crowd turned on you quickly.
9: Yeah, they did turn on me quickly. Well, I was right. They didn't make it.
5: Did they not?
9: I don't even know what year that was. And I wasn't 60. It was a long time before that, so... Well, that'd be 15 years ago.
10: If Matthew Johns was on the sideline, what would he have been commentating as well?
8: Channel 9.
10: Early 2000s.
8: Wow, maybe 20 years ago.
16: How did Matty go on the sideline?
9: Obviously better than me. Look where he is.
10: The only thing I remember of him doing the sideline was when Tigers won the grand final and he had Chris Hynington and he dropped about a record number of 11 F-bombs straight away after the grand final.
16: Yeah.
10: But I don't think he did much other than that.
16: That's all right. Piggy, after one of the grand finals, went to a bloke notorious for dropping F-bombs, and he dropped about 8 in the interview too. I said, okay, Piggy, we might leave you there, champion.
9: Hey, so did the player.
16: I just want to acknowledge these calls that have come through. John at Port Macquarie, Curry Mintz, Kevin at Sutherland, Easter Show, Sergeant's Pies, Barry and Padstow, the Pepper Pie, and John at Lake Macquarie, Mum would make Women's Weekly homemade pie. MG, did you have a winner?
8: I'm going to go with Scotty from Canberra. That sounded really good, that invitation when we go over there and watch the Raiders games and the smoked, what do they call the smoke someone?
10: Smokehouse barbecue.
8: Smokehouse barbecue with the jalapenos and a pie. I love that.
9: Mate, you got me at Smokehouse. Yep. As you say Smokehouse, I'm in.
8: I'm with
16: you. Boys, I got a young bloke who works with me during the week. His name's Pat Dunstan, right?
9: I don't know.
16: And we've got our morning show WhatsApp group. And he's just put a message in our group. I'm in the car with one of my mates and wanted to show him 2GB. We turned it on and it's Harish doing a sideline report. My mate goes, I can't believe this is your work. So to Pat's mate, yes, this is his work. It's a little bit more serious during the week. Mm-hmm. And just make sure Pat gets himself he's got very long hair, Pat. And I'm a bit worried about it. Yeah.
8: Just get a snip,
9: like,
8: buddy.
9: How long?
16: Like, it's pretty long, to the point where he keeps playing with his hair.
10: What, like if he's just looking at him from behind, like he looks like a girl?
16: Yeah, pretty much.
8: Ponytail.
9: Does he play with it, his hair?
16: Yeah.
9: Does he play with it and twirl it around? That's a worry. That's what girls do.
16: Yeah.
9: I'm worried about him. Yeah. His name's not Patricia.
16: Can I also out him? I'll out him now here too.
8: Oh, no.
16: Because his very first official shift on the morning show, he slept in and was late. And there was another time where he turned up, he forgot his shoes.
8: Oh.
16: How do you turn up to work forgetting to wear shoes?
8: That's a bender.
9: Does he drink much?
16: Sorry?
8: That's a bender.
9: Does he drink a lot?
16: Yes, he does, I think.
9: Okay.
16: Oh, no, that's the executive producer, Jacob. We'll take a break. Be back with more.
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27: The NRL finals continue tonight from 8 o'clock when the Roosters take on the Sharks. 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
16: Coming up in the next hour of the show, we'll check in with a former NRL player and the founder of Garlow's Pies. Sean Garlick will join us because the inaugural Garlow's Australia Pie Eating Competition Championship of the World is happening tomorrow at the Coogee Bay Hotel, and our very own MG is taking part alongside Paul Gallen in the Legends component. So we'll check in with Garlow. And a reminder, later on tonight, I'm on deck with the Pig and Josh Morris to broadcast the game between the Roosters and the Cronulla Sharks. And then Iron Mike Pearsall tomorrow with Daryl Broman and Piggy for that game between the Warriors and the Newcastle Knights. News is next.
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29: Good afternoon, I'm Sarah Wiedersheim. The federal government has extended the temporary reduction of minimum stockholding obligations for fuel companies until January amid the ongoing instability in the Middle East. It means suppliers can store 20% less petrol and diesel in reserve if they prioritise deliveries to regional Australia. Energy Minister Chris Bowen says the extension will allow greater flexibility in the domestic fuel market.
30: While Australia's fuel security system remains very strong, there does remain pressure internationally, and I think it's appropriate to give those fuel companies that just little bit of extra flexibility.
29: Australia currently has 41 days of petrol in reserve, 31 days of diesel and 32 days of jet fuel. The Prime Minister has arrived in the United States for a week-long trip centred on big tech and global diplomacy. Anthony Albanese will visit Apple headquarters in California to discuss digital safety controls before heading to New York to address the United Nations General Assembly. Part of the visit will be spruiking Australia's under-16s social media ban. Speaking from the tarmac in California, Mr. Albanese says he's also expecting large discussions around the future of artificial intelligence.
0: The whole world is grappling with this. This is a technology that's here right now. So we need to make sure that we shape its use in the interests of humanity rather than allow it to shape us.
29: Four Victorians are now before the courts accused of travelling to Sydney to execute organised crime hit contracts. New South Wales police extradited the group, including a teenager, following raids in Melbourne. The four face several charges over two Sydney shootings and have all been refused bail. Gambling reform advocates say governments are still failing to protect people from pokies-related harm despite decades of research and experience with the addictive gaming machines. Today marks 70 years since pokies were legalised in New South Wales. The Wesley Mission's chief executive, Stu Cameron, says losses are still rising and at twice the rate of inflation this year alone.
1: Over the 70 years since poker machines were introduced, gambling, particularly on pokies, has our state in its grip, and it's time to see that grip loosen.
29: Also making news, a search is continuing for the body of a 63-year-old man fatally attacked by a shark at Perth's popular Sorrento Beach. And two Brisbane teenagers have been charged with a combined 81 property crime offences. The 18 and 19-year-olds allegedly targeted homes in 24 suburbs across Brisbane and the Bayside over a five-week period.
6: For Canberra's best coverage of the NRL, join the Continuous Call team every Saturday and Sunday from 1 p.m. Now a sports update on 2CC.
29: Fremantle will tonight find out which team they'll be taking on in the AFL Grand Final, with Hawthorn taking on reigning premiers Brisbane in a twilight match. Alex Riddell reports.
17: The Hawks have named an unchanged lineup for the preliminary final against Brisbane at the MCG. Forward Dylan Moore will line up for his 150th AFL match, while Sam Mitchell will bring up his 450th match as a player coach, while Brisbane go into the game unchanged, with premiership defender Noah Answorth not getting over the line following his ankle injury. Alex Riddell, Melbourne.
29: It's do or die for the Roosters and the Sharks tonight when they meet at the Sydney Football Stadium. The Roosters look set to target Braden Trindle as the Cronulla 5'8" is rushed back early from a shoulder dislocation. And Brentford belted Chelsea 3-0 in the English Premier League.
28: 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Alexander Watson Insulation. Canberra's cold. Your house doesn't have to be.
18: An overnight low of 6 degrees tonight, then a sunny day with light winds picking up across the morning. Possible shower or two to start the week on Monday, most likely in the afternoon and evening, with a top of 23. Cloudy and 16 on Tuesday, winds picking up across the morning, then easing in the evening, then partly cloudy with a slight chance of a shower on Thursday, light winds and a top of 22 degrees.
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0: la la la la. I love Elton. La la la la.
1: As much as Stacey Jones?
2: Yeah.
0: Episode.
2: Welcome back, everyone. A continuous call team from Allianz Stadium. Mark Piggy Riddell's here. He's always early, the pig. One thing we can always guarantee about Marcus is that he's here on time.
1: He's punctual.
2: Early,
1: he's very punctual.
2: Ready to go.
0: He lost 5 kilos walking from the entertainment section or whatever it's called.
2: Well, I thought he was going to get an Uber from Dragons Leash Club, but he's decided to just park.
0: Well done.
2: What about his vote of confidence in this great show? He walked in and he says, sorry, boys, I haven't been listening.
3: Yeah.
2: I said, what sort of a team member are you?
0: He's a bad team member.
2: That's shocking.
0: Why is he not listening? What's he been listening to?
2: He should be listening because he's about to come on air at 5 o'clock and give his guts, and he doesn't want to repeat what's already been said.
0: Piggy, I've already broken a chair too.
4: Piggy's actually sitting on your broken chair. Right. Yeah, he is.
0: That'll break
4: him. But he does look good, Pig. He's lost some weight, hasn't he?
3: Yeah.
0: Yeah, he's shredded.
2: Oh, I just had a lovely message from Gus Warland.
3: Oh,
0: g'day, Gussie.
2: Love you boys up the chooks.
3: Angus, are you coming tonight, Angus?
2: I hope so.
3: Yes.
2: He must be in town. He's got to be here to support his route.
3: JJ Gilton.
0: But doesn't he live here?
2: Oh, just on Gus Warland, I alluded to my dear friend Barry Robertson from JJ Robertson Brothers Transport. He has, on the side of a semi-trailer, got one side dedicated to Tommy Herschel's Find Your Feet and the other side dedicated to Gus Warland's Got You For Life.
3: Yeah.
2: So it's fantastic. He wants to do something in that mental health space to support what the boys are doing. So keep up the good work, Gussie. We love you too, mate. I've also had a note from Will Bottom, who it's his birthday today.
3: Oh, happy birthday, Wilbo.
2: Happy birthday, Will. He's out at Ramwick Races and still working. He's just sent me this. Tail rescue helicopter has flown to Wyong Racetrack where a young girl has been injured after falling from a jumping castle at the spring fair. Paramedics are currently on scene treating the 7-year-old little girl, we're told.
0: Terrible.
2: We'll get some more information and find out the very latest from ambulance paramedics. So that's all happening at Wyong Racetrack.
3: And while that's news happening here in our state, over in Perth, where my young bloke Mav is at the moment, he just said that there was been a 15-metre offshore, there was a shark attack. And 5 metres big, the shark, they were there just after it happened and saw the helicopters.
2: Oh, jeez.
4: 15 metres offshore, they got to...
3: Yeah, Sorrento. At Sorrento.
4: Oh, God. The sharks are getting gradually more...
3: Aren't they?
4: Yeah. Seriously.
3: The sharks are getting bigger.
2: Imagine they saw me in the water.
3: They'd say, hello, this is our next week's... And
2: if they had lips, they'd lick them. They'd be going out.
3: If they'd have eyelids, they'd blink them.
4: Do you think, like, sharks would look and say, like, that's a good feed? Like, that's...
3: No, they wouldn't. They wouldn't know the difference. They'd think you're a seal.
2: I reckon they would.
3: Oh, I don't know. You know what?
2: What, do you reckon a shark's just going to go up and eat something it doesn't want, or it's going to look at Big Man and go, oh, look at this bloke.
3: I think the shark goes, oh, my goodness, all my Christmases are coming at once.
2: Lunch and dinner.
0: What about you, whiteness? think you're a white lamb or something to the slaughter.
2: Excuse me?
0: You'd be like a white lamb to the slaughter.
2: I wanted to plug this too. One of our dear friends out here, he's working on another station with the ABC with Andrew and the boys. Dennis Carnahan.
3: Oh, Dennis.
2: Dennis has got his Rugby League the Musical coming up in grand final week at the Bridge Hotel. It's the 10th annual show.
3: At Balmain?
2: Yeah, September 28 to October 3. Roselle it is, Victoria Road, Roselle. Okay. RLTM.com.au if you want to head along. He was telling me that the referees get along, some members of the media and everything else.
4: What's a musical based on Rugby League?
2: Yeah, and he sings all the funny songs. So Dennis Carnahan's the man responsible for That's in Queensland, you know.
4: Yeah.
2: Could somebody please tell me I'm a little bit confused?
0: Yeah, he's been doing the stuff with
3: that's
0: the
3: ABC in Queensland,
0: setting it up and everything. He's like the Harish of ABC.
2: So if you want to head along, September 28 to October 3, the Bridge Hotel, Victoria Road, Roselle. 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I've also had a note through from Paddy Tobin, who works with us. He's out at Leichhardt Oval.
3: Paddy.
2: They've got a big concert out there. The Angels are performing later on this afternoon. Mike Whitney and Junior Pierce are up on the stage right now.
3: Yep.
2: Good crowd building. I think they've given away 10,000 free tickets.
3: What?
2: So it's the last event at Leichhardt Oval before they knock the grandstands down and do the $40 million redevelopment. So
0: how long will that take, do you know, Levy? Like how long?
3: 2 years.
0: 2 years.
2: Couple of years.
3: 2 years, yeah.
0: That's not bad.
3: That's great.
2: So that's all happening out at Leichhardt Oval. And I've just been handed this at the 24-hour team update.

0: He's a great, great player. He's the best centre in the game.
1: Who would you have? Who would you prioritise out of the Hammer or Herbie?
0: Herbie.
1: I'd say Hammer.
2: Do you reckon?
1: I think there's only one or two people in our game who get the ball and say from their own 20-metre line off a forward part, like a offload, and they run the length of the field, and you know they're going to score.
3: Mm.
1: Like that's you can't coach that. It's deadly. The other week when they played against the Warriors, Dan Ganane in commentary was saying how he hasn't done anything, and then all of a sudden,
3: bang!
1: And
0: did you see what Herbie did in that game?
1: Herbie was great. Herbie was fantastic.
0: Mate, Herbie does it all the time. He's the most.
1: Yeah, he's the best centre in the game. I agree with you.
0: And he's the most dangerous centre and not far off the most dangerous player in the game.
4: I'm against you, MG. I'm buying Herbie.
0: Okay. Yeah, I'm buying Herbie too. You're an imbecile.
5: Coop? I think I'm Herbie as well. I don't think, like you said, the Hammer's one of those guys, one missed tackle. He's only one missed tackle away from going 100 metres and scoring.
0: No, he's a great player.
5: No one attack. The only other centre I've ever seen that attacks a game like Herbie, and if the ball's not coming to him, he'll go and find it, was Tommy Turbo in that State of Origin series. Like, he does that.
1: 2017,
5: you
1: know,
5: when he goes and just chases the game from, he'll go over to the right side as a left side centre. Not many centres have that sort of free reign and football like you to do that.
0: So. Did I read that Hammer wants $1.4 million?
5: Yeah, can you live on that?
1: I don't think.
0: It's not that hard.
4: Tough, isn't it? Tough life.
1: Would you pay him that?
0: No.
4: I wouldn't, no.
1: I don't think.
0: Would you pay Herbie that? Yes.
1: I don't know. Mm. Yes. Well, the Roosters will.
0: Mate, he's a superstar.
1: They've got 14 off contract, the Dolphins. This could be the shortest window in history.
4: 131873, the number 2GB.com. Click onto the feedback icon. Now, just having a look at our sponsors list behind you, Darryl, and one of those great sponsors is Tui's. How do you feel? I feel like a Tui's or two. One man who has had a few Tui's is your grandfather, Cooper, the great Gary.
0: What's he done now?
4: I didn't realise this. He's a Tui's old man.
5: Correct. Yeah.
4: And he's brushed one of the most upmarket restaurants in Sydney to go to the pub and have a Tui's ale.
5: Well, the family decided, let's take Gaz to, take Gail, it's her birthday, to Mr. Wong's. Gaz has managed to make it about himself. They didn't serve Tui's old, so he's put a line in the sand and they've left so he can go to the pub and drink Tui's old. It's all he drinks.
1: Good on him.
5: He nearly died like a while when I was young from some sort of
0: alcohol poisoning.
5: Something to do with alcohol. They said can't drink anymore, and he said, "Oh right." It went a few years without drinking, and now he's slowly
0: back.
5: He used to have lemonade with a dash of old, and then he'd go 50-50 lemonade and old.
1: He's back.
5: Then he got to a point where he would have Tui's old with a dash of lemonade. And everyone just had to say, Gaz, if you're going to drink, just drink. Like, the dash of lemonade's not doing anything. More sugar
4: in. And how old is he?
1: Mid-70s.
5: Yeah, mid-70s.
4: He's
5: probably.
4: He's done well.
5: He looks really good, Gaz.
4: Good on him.
5: He's an epitome of health.
4: I'm not casting aspersions to our sponsors here, as in Tui's, because they're heavily promoting their Tui's Ultra at the moment. The Tui's new, very, very popular.
0: Beautiful.
4: Is Tui's old considered to be an old man's drink?
1: Yeah, I think so. Vintage.
4: Would many younger Australians drink Tui's old?
5: One of my best mates drinks it, but he's like an old head. He looks old. You know, I mean, he's 25.
1: He's 40-20.
5: He is 40-20. So typically you're not seeing many young people go and get a Tui's old.
0: Yeah, it's a very good question, Levy, and I think the answer to it is yes. I think most older people would be drinking Tui's, not drinking Tui's old, but it's sort of there, I think, for people over 40.
1: Well, it's almost a Guinness.
4: Let's put it out to the listeners, Darryl. What would you say, anyone under what, 50?
1: Yeah.
0: I think there'd be people under 50 drink it, but I think it's probably more... I think it's probably more designed for the people over 50.
4: All right. If you're under 50 and you drink Tui's old, give us a ring now, 131873. We'll dig something up out of the cupboard and send it to you. If you're under 50 and you drink Tui's old, we want to hear from you right now. While we're doing that, MG, I should also mention, of course, Scott from Canberra won the Sonali Sports jersey.
1: Yes, he did.
0: Good boy, Scott.
4: He is going to frame it and put it in his new restaurant opening soon. Mm. He also said he'll stick to his word and feed us on the house if we make the trip down to Canberra.
1: Well, we're going to make sure we get down there.
4: It's a long way to go for a pie, but I'm up for it.
1: Well, it's more than a pie. It's an experience.
4: It is an experience.
0: Yeah, I've been there before. It's overrated experience.
4: What, Canberra?
0: Going to Canberra, it's overrated.
1: Canberra's great. I love Canberra.
5: No, it's overrated joint. It's freezing. All they've got is that Questacon. Yeah. What about Canberra races?
1: How about Fish Week?
5: What's Fish Week?
0: What's a Fish Week?
1: Oh, a couple of...
0: What?

0: Crackers?
1: What about Canberra races? We'll go to Canberra races and then go out for dinner afterwards.
0: There we go.
2: Where do you have for dinner?
0: If we can go to
1: the Oh, mate.
0: What we could do, go down on the Friday after your show, go to the races if they're on the Friday night, sleep, go over, stay over the night, and then do this show from Saturday down there.
1: That's a great idea.
3: Don't overstay it because you know who will be hanging around.
1: Who?
0: Filfrus.
1: Filfrus.
3: Mikey. Oh. He's just Mikey. He's just lurking at the back here at the moment.
2: He's loitering. Sharpening his knife.
0: He's just, shush. What are you guys off?
3: He's already got...
1: No. He's just walked out the box. He's gone next door to Channel 9. Mate, he's already... right, whose job can I take next door?
3: He's already got two notches. He's waiting.
1: I will say this, Mike. You should wear your 2GB polo shirt with pride.
3: Yeah.
1: He's like J-Moz. He changes into it. Like he doesn't
3: have it on.
1: Seen it.
0: Yeah.
3: Why doesn't he have it on?
4: I'm too big a deal now. I get harassed outside.
1: Oh! You said he had to develop a personality. I think he's going good.
3: Yeah, he sounds good. I wish he'd show it on air.
1: Oh, jeez, your ass. 1-3-1-8-7-3, the number. Let's go to line 2. Taylor's at Rouse Hill. Hello, Taylor.
5: Hey, boys, my name's Taylor. I'm 35 and I'm an avid Tui's Old drinker.
0: Oh, yeah, good on you, Tay-Tay.
1: 35?
3: It's pretty young. How long have you been drinking it, mate?
0: What's the lure, yeah?
3: How long?
5: Inherited the love from my pop, who was an avid drinker himself. And, for the last 10 years, I've been solid Tui's Old.
2: So you started at 25.
3: Well done, mate.
1: Wow. Jeez.
5: Yeah.
1: All right, yeah. Taylor, we've got a 35-year-old. You're top of the leaderboard at the moment. Let's keep going. Ron's in Jordan Springs. Hello, Ron.
6: G'day, lunatics. Yep.
0: Hello, Abbott, Ronnie.
6: Tui's Old drinker for the last 20 years. How you are, boys? Abbott, Tui's Old drinker. I'm 48.
3: The equation.
6: Inherited it from the grandfather and the old man.
3: You know what? I love the fact that you get it off your father and grandfather.
0: I'm with you, D. That's so good. You might be a old drink. Is it
2: Tui's Old?
0: Yeah, with Gaz does.
2: Nah, I'll be right. I don't take much from Gaz.
3: Does Gaz have a fag ever? Does he?
1: A smoke.
2: Oh, right. No, he doesn't. He doesn't.
3: Which one about the other one?
1: 1-3-1-8. Come on, 1-3-1-8-7-3, the number, 2GB.com. Jeremy's in Townsville, line 4. Hello, Jeremy.
7: How you going, boys?
1: Oh, well, thank you, mate. How old are you and do you drink Tui's Old?
7: Mate, I'm 36 and I'm having one right now as I'm listening to you.
1: See, up in Townsville.
7: I've only been drinking the last probably 2 or 3 years, but I reckon once you get over that 34, 35, your palate changes and you start enjoying taste more, I reckon, because years ago, it was gold or Northern. I started like an olive sauce
0: 31.
1: I've never even tried a Guinness, which I'm actually ashamed of. I should.
3: You been to Ireland?
1: No, I've never been to Ireland.
3: Oh, it's fantastic. You go to the Guinness place, it's so good.
0: I only tried my first one recently when I went to Perth with Billy Moore for the Bears thing.
2: Awesome.
0: They say you got to try and break the G.
2: Split the G.
0: Yeah,
2: split it.
0: Oh, four later, I'm going, geez, they catch up there.
2: Oh, mate.
1: I can't even see the G.
2: Well, they say, because you've got to let it sit, they say, when you go to the Guinness factory, they say you're supposed to, when you drink it, you're supposed to breathe out through your nose. Don't know what that does or why it's relevant or why I'm even telling you.
3: You know what? You know, mate, I've been there a couple of times and I don't really listen when I'm there, but I think
2: too drunk.
3: The Guinness started from the overflow or leftover.
0: The offshoots.
3: Yeah, all that.
0: Yeah, the dregs.
3: Okay. Oh, the dregs.
0: Yep.
3: Dregs of other beers.
1: Let's keep going here. We'll take a couple more, then we'll go to a break. Line 7 we go. Courtney on the Central Coast. Hello, Courtney.
8: Hello, boys. How are you today?
1: Good, thank you, Courtney. Good.
3: You're a drinker. Now,
8: no, not me. I do sound like one. But my sister, she's 43 now, but she's been drinking it since she was about 20. So, and she doesn't look like a 20-year-old Tui's Old drinker, you know. But
3: does she look good?
8: So maybe it's just that she's, Terry Tufsey.
1: All right. Thank you, Courtney, for calling in. Two more. Matthew at Maroolan on line 5. Hello, Matthew.
9: Yeah, g'day. How's it going, boys? Love the show.
0: Good, Matty.
1: Thank you, mate. How old are you, buddy?
9: 32. I've been drinking Tui's Old for the past 10 years.
1: Oh, at least started at 22.
0: 22.
1: Wow. All right. Well,
3: you should have said 14 years because the other bloke's 20. He started, wasn't he? The first bloke.
1: Yeah, but we're going off a person now who's
3: okay.
1: So 32 for Matthew. So he's leading the way.
3: Matthew, good work, Matthew.
1: What about Mia at Earlwood? Hello, Mia.
10: Hi there. How are you going?
2: Oh, good, she sounds young.
3: Yeah, you sound young, Mia.
10: Do you want to guess?
0: 24.
3: No, I think you're probably older than you. Let me just have another guess. 27?
2: Yeah, I'm going to say 25.
1: I'm going to say 20.
10: 20, yeah, correct.
0: Oh! Wow. And you drink old?
10: Yes, I do. I usually mix it half-half, half old, half new. I learned it off the guy I used to.
1: Oh, winner!
0: We have a winner.
1: Winner! What did you win? Yeah. Winner!
3: You drink pints?
10: With my grandma right now, and we're listening. My nonna, and we're listening on the station. So I just thought I'd call it.
3: Good on you,
1: Well, Mia, stay there. You have won yourself the $100 Harvey Norman voucher. Well done. Thank you for calling through, and say hello to nonna for us as well, and get home safely. All those calls on the Your Local Club open line. We've also got NRLW action underway. 18 blot, Brisbane leading Newcastle in the semi-finals. 18-0, Brisbane leading Newcastle. 18 left in the first half.
3: I didn't know if she said she's with a grandmother or a mother. If it was with a mother, it could have been Mamma Mia. Here we go again.
1: Mamma, how can I resist you?
3: What a beautiful song.
1: All right.
3: I love ABBA.
2: Do you love ABBA?
3: I love ABBA.
2: Brilliant.
1: We better take a break.
0: More than Stacey?
1: We'll come back with more right after this.
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1: 131873, the number. Boys, Cooper said he doesn't know why you have to breathe out of your nose while drinking Guinness. Well, how do you breathe out of your mouth when it's full of Guinness, you half-wit from Paul?
2: That's a great point. But no, there was a reason that they told you to breathe out while you do it. It's something to do with the taste and how it circulates the taste around your sinus.
3: Did you say you have tasted it or not?
2: Yeah, Guinness.
3: Guinness, yeah.
2: I drink it all the time.
3: I do?
2: Yeah.
3: Okay.
2: It's good for
0: it's like a baked dinner.
2: Yeah, I'll drink it. I'll have it more so than water.
3: You'll have more Guinness than water.
2: Probably, on a weekend.
1: It's a big statement.
2: Well, I'm known for making big statements, Levy.
0: What's the alcohol percentage in a Guinness?
2: That's a great question.
3: It'd be about...
1: What is this? Let's ask each other questions and not ask you an answer?
3: Oh, yes, I'll say 5%.
2: I don't know. What do I look like?
1: All right, I'll do some Googling here.
0: Well, that's what I listen
1: to. So what do you want? You want alcohol percentage?
0: Of Guinness, yeah.
1: Alcohol.
0: I think they're stronger than your average beer.
3: What do you think it is?
1: Guinness.
0: 4%.
2: 4%?
1: 4.2%.
0: Oh.
1: There you go.
3: That's about right, isn't it? That's about average.
0: Yeah, well, Tui's new is 4.6.
1: All right, I'll do Tui's old.
2: What's moonshine?
0: About 84.
1: Oh, hang on. Tui's old stronger than Guinness.
0: Yeah.
1: 4.4.
2: Yeah. 4.4. Gaz.
1: Big Gaz is on the hard stuff.
2: Gee, I hope he's not driving.
1: Well, me too.
3: No, is he?
2: No, he's not. He's sleeping in my room.
1: Let's bring in Birch. He's the aromas coming out of your bedroom tonight are going to be beautiful.
2: It'll be steamy in there.
1: Will be. Lucky you've got the onslaught.
0: It'll be the book club.
1: Bertie's at Broken Hill. He's been waiting patiently to have a chat to the Continuous Call team. Hello, Bertie.
17: Hey, champions. How you going?
0: Hello, Bertie.
1: Good, mate.
3: G'day, Luke.
17: Just a quick question. Is JT on the bus with the bet that he had with Gale?
3: No.
2: It's a great question.
3: Yes. No, he's not because they're not playing.
1: Well, no, I've just been handed the answer to your question, Bertie. Unfortunately, no, he's not because he's on the way to New Zealand, so he's escaped the bet for now. So he might have to. They might have to come up with another wager.
2: That's disgusting.
17: I think he's got a bit of kissing to do.
0: Yep. Bloody Queenslanders.
1: Well, Bertie, I'm sure we'll see Gal out here tonight. We'll ask if there's been a discussion between him and JT as to what the new bet will be. But thank you, Bertie. Thank you for calling through and asking that very poignant question. 131873 is the number. Also, MG said 3 a.m. in the morning. Didn't know there was a 3 a.m. in the afternoon. Paul, don't be a narc. G'day, boys.
3: You idiot.
1: I drank Tui's old back in my 20s. Great drop. But horrendous the next morning, if you know what I mean. I'm just tidying it up for you, Matty. Thank you very much.
0: Yeah.
1: There's a few more bagging you, Cooper. I won't give you any more grief.
2: No, feel free. I like it. It makes me. It soothes me.
3: Can you stop? Can you stop picking your nose while talking on air?
2: I won't be. I won't be doing that either.
1: What about Chris in Newcastle, boys? I had a girlfriend who drank Tui's old. She used to try and fist fight the pub. She was a Novocastrian. Thank you very much for that. Arvo, continuous call team. Ask the young Johns boy if he remembers Hunter Old. That was my start as an old drinker, and the best ever was opposite Newcastle Station from Dave in Narooma.
0: Hunter Old.
2: Is that a beer?
1: Must be a beer.
2: I've never heard that before. Is KB still a thing?
3: No, I don't think it's around, mate.
2: Okay, right. What happened to that?
3: Mate, I love talking about in the old days, you could buy a carton of it for $10.
0: Yes.
3: Remember that?
0: It was a good drop, too.
3: It's all right.
0: We're taking the blue light discos with us.
3: Did you?
0: The irony of that.
3: Blue light disco. Alcohol blue light discos.
0: The irony of that, it was the police officers at the door for the security guards.
3: Give them one.
0: You'd put chewing gum in your mouth and...
1: Just quickly, I should have mentioned this earlier. There's been a meeting this morning and all the clubs have unanimously endorsed Peter Volandis to be the executive chairman of the National Rugby League. I don't think anyone's surprised by that, are they? He's done a brilliant job. And
0: wow.
1: If it wasn't for Peter Volandis and Andrew Abdo through COVID, we wouldn't be sitting here doing what we're doing right now.
0: What do they say about the proof being in the pudding? He's done nothing wrong since he's... And
3: mate, the game's never been more solid in every aspect. It's never had more money.
0: Yep.
3: It's never been more interest in the game than there has now. He's done a fantastic job.
0: Yep.
3: But, you know, the one thing that he probably will have to address is the crowds. We were talking about right at the start of the... Mm. You know, I mean, you get good crowds at the standard games, but you need to get better crowds at these games.
1: Just on the back of that, Daryl, I was having a look at the tickets website a little earlier. It looks like that top deck over on the eastern side is really starting to fill up.
0: Okay.
1: So we may have... We may have put a bit of pressure on people to buy their tickets. So if I zoom in here and have a look, geez, it's filled right up.
0: Okay.
1: So it's only the last... So in those middle three bays, it's just the last sort of row of seats are still available now.
0: Wow.
3: Right up the top.
1: Up the top. And then on the end bays, probably they're half full.
0: Oh, well done.
1: So it's really started to fill up today.
3: Do you know... I don't want to put you under pressure. We'll worry about it later. But do you know what the cost of the seating is for that?
1: Yeah.
3: When they've put it out
1: there? Let me click on... So, okay, well, let's go. In fact, there's blue marks here disappearing as we speak. So people are buying tickets. Let's go that middle bay right up the top, the back row. I'll click on that seat there. $29 for an adult, $19 for a junior four to 15.
0: Come on, get here.
1: $19 for a concession, $14.75 each for a family.
0: Perfect.
3: $14.75 for a family.
1: Yeah.
3: So I'm just trying to guess here. If you do have, say, five kids and you take seven, you can have seven times $14.75.
1: Yes.
0: That's great. That's awesome.
1: Pretty good.
3: And I'm going to do the math there. That's about $104 and
0: that's
3: something.
0: That's very good math.
1: So I don't think the NRL can do much more than that. And, you know, if our discussion this afternoon has prompted a few people to be interested in coming out, that's great.
0: That's fantastic.
1: We need a full stadium for tonight. It deserves a full stadium. And by the looks of things, we're on track for one.
3: Saluting those people who have bought tickets late.
1: Well, you know what? We'll all do it together. On behalf of the Continuous Call team, to all those fans that have bought tickets for tonight, we salute you.
3: Well done.
1: We'll take a break other side of this gala to talk about a pie-eating competition.
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1: Welcome back, Continuous Call team. Tim says, Levy, you keep saying the top deck of the grandstand. Big man will get hungry. You know he loves top deck.
0: He does.
1: He certainly does. It's his favourite chocolate, top deck.
3: It just about is. I've matured a bit. I do like one with peanuts in it. I like a top
0: hazelnut.
3: Deck with a peanut in it.
0: Hazelnut.
3: You've got to be a winner.
1: Yeah, why not?
0: I'd love that.
1: We're all about ideas. Yeah. MG, just on the topic of food, we've had a few messages throughout the afternoon aware of what you're doing tomorrow, taking part in this pie-eating competition.
0: Yes.
1: Put on by Garlow's, yep. One of the greatest pies in the history of pies.
0: Coogee Bay Hotel.
1: And a good man too. The Garlic family. In fact, there was a great photo of them in, I think, the Telegraph the other day.
0: Yep.
1: How have you been preparing? Have you just been smacking as many pies as possible?
0: Well, Garlow recently joined me on my podcast, and join me. He bought like 36 pies with him. So I just been, you know, I've been going, how many have I eaten? 5 minutes? I've got up to about six, I think.
1: Six in five minutes.
0: But
2: six in five.
0: When the bright lights are on tomorrow, I think I've got another two or three up my sleeve.
3: Mm. You think you can do what?
0: I think
3: eight in 5 minutes.
0: I think I get the six or I'll get the seven, I think. I think I'll get the seven.
2: Is there a chewing method or you just...
0: I think the secret, Coops, is not to eat too much, like just take little nibbles and then have a little sip of water. And then, because last time I had a pie competition was 25 years ago, and we had, it was 3 hours, because while the footy show was on, we had, across the gala at his very first shop, and so we had 3 hours to eat as many pies as we could, plus we were drinking beers. Mm. So my guts was like a washing machine. I had 13 pies that night.
1: Wow.
0: 13 pies.
3: 28.
0: Pardon?
3: 28 beers.
0: at least two per pie.
1: Just on this, I've had a message through from the Health Minister, Ryan Park, who's a little bit concerned about your welfare. He said, hi, Mark. One, do the boys have a permit for this? Two, are they concerned about food poisoning? Three.
0: I've got insurance.
3: Please. Food poisoning from Garlow's pies.
1: He's the Health Minister in New South Wales. He's being responsible. Well, Minister, let me get you an answer. Oh. Sean Garlick, the boss of Garlow's pies, former NRL players on the line. Hello, Garlow.
24: Hello, fellas. How are we going there?
1: Good, mate. Everything above board for tomorrow. The New South Wales government's a bit concerned, that's all.
24: Well, that doesn't surprise me. They've got a few issues at the moment, so if they can attach ourselves to the championship tomorrow, that'll make them look good.
1: Hey, Garlo, I'm just G'ing up.
3: You seem a bit better with the government.
1: That's come from your son Bronson, who's been in touch with Cooper saying, can you G the old man up? So if we can, how can we get him? I've just made it up. Mate, knowing Ryan Park as I do, he'd probably come down and join in the pirating competition.
24: No, he's a good fella. Ryan Park's doing a good job. You never know when you're going to end up in hospital. You never know.
1: Oh, brilliant. Hey, I saw you during the week. You're in the studio having a chat to Ben on the Brekkie Show, and you've got the big sort of wrestling belt ready to go for tomorrow. This is getting plenty of publicity, and by the sounds of things, mate, you're going to have a huge crowd down there at the Coogee Bay Hotel.
24: Oh, it's just exploded, Levy, actually. We can't... I don't know whether we're going to fit them all in. We know of about 700 who are coming into the Coogee Bay. It's going to be a great day tomorrow. I think it's about 28 degrees, so there's going to be no better place to be. And these champion athletes going at it head-to-head. And you might not be aware, but Betr have formed a market on tomorrow. And there's particular interest in the Legends division because we've got three divisions. There's the public division, who eat for 5 minutes for $5,000. Then there's the Legends division that MG is heading up. They eat for 5 minutes for $5,000. Then we've got a professional division. They eat for 10 minutes for $10,000. Wow. But there's been a bit of a move in the market with Betr. MG and Gals, Paul Gallen, they started equal favourites at $4. MG's coming to $3.50, and it might have something to do with the training he says he's been doing. I think that's got out. And of course, he's a carryover champion from 25 years ago when he ate those.
0: Yeah, that's a long time ago, baby.
24: So it's very interesting.
0: A lot of my mates were getting on me before the odds went down.
1: Have you got some mates coming along to cheer?
0: Yeah, on? I've got a few mates coming along.
1: Who's your main man? Who's the bloke that sort of, you know?
0: Coxie.
3: Spud would be up
1: Coxie.
3: To beat, wouldn't
1: well, Coxie, he? Coxie's just going to sort of, you know,
0: Bobby and
1: lift.
0: Yeah, he'll just say
1: give you one.
3: Bella, could you do me a favour in this, yes, in the pie eating? When you have the Legends one on, and I'm having a look here, you've got Spud Carroll, Craig Salvatore, MG, Les Davidson, John Sutton, Woodsy, Billy Moore and Paul Gallen. Can you give Paul Gallen pies that have been heated in the microwave in about 20 minutes?
1: Put some chili sauce in them.
3: I just want them really hot so he can't eat them. It burns his mouth.
24: Believe it or not, you wouldn't believe it. They sent us in some vision of them training and how they were going, and Paul Gallen couldn't eat these because they were too hot. They were just too hot.
3: Well, keep them like that for him.
1: Surprise,
3: just made them boiling
1: surprise,
3: hot.
1: Surprise.
3: Just make sure he doesn't win the money. Pain in the buttocks.
1: So in terms of the professional athletes, as you've dubbed them, Garlo, how many are they going to get through? Like in, you know, you think about the former footballers, right? They're going to have a crack, do their best. But in terms of some of the professionals, what sort of strike rate are we looking at?
24: Well, to give you a bit of a feel for it, there's a current world record that's held in America since 2016 where the great Joey Chestnut ate 23 pies in 10 minutes. Now, we believe we've got an up-and-comer here, James Webb, who's the number one eater in Australia. He runs third in the Nathan's Hot Dog Eating Contest. Well, he has for the last 3 years anyway.
0: Sounds like George Rose.
24: We think he's going to break that record. You know, he could... Wow. He's thinking he might hit 30 pies. He reckons he might get 30 pies in 10 minutes.
2: Yes. I've seen him eat before. He can eat this fella. Yeah, he can eat. He's got like a...
0: Is any small?
2: It's almost like Sean, his jaw's like... Like superhuman, he's got a really big mouth.
24: He's got a big jaw. You're right. He trains, and he trains that jaw because there's no use being able to swallow it if you can't chew it quick. So he's got that all worked out. We actually spied on him with a bit of a training session, and mate, it was impressive. It's another level. These professionals, it's another level. It really is.
2: Hey Garlo, it sounds like it's going to be a fun day down there. I heard you have a party trick as well. Are you going to be showing the audience how you can swallow a sausage roll whole?
24: Come on, man. The sausage rolls, they're probably a bit harder, a bit drier, whereas a pie at least has got a bit of gravy in the mix, which allows them to go down a bit easier. But they tell
1: Nothing
24: me you're
1: worse than a dry sausage roll down the throat, isn't it, Carlo?
0: Oh, without sauce.
3: So who would you say is favourite in the Legends division, the one we're mainly interested in, are those eight blokes? Are you saying MG's favourite?
24: Well, we've got five that have taken part before. We've got MG... and Spud and Salvo. And Darryl, you took part in both of those competitions in 2001 and 2002. Yep. Of course, we had the great Arthur Beetson back there too. He was very impressive. But yes, Billy Moore, he's blown out. No one's liking him as far as a favourite. He's blown out to $10, the only Queenslander in the competition. But
0: okay,
3: look, he'll be able to beat.
24: Woodsy is the youngest. He's only 35. I don't know whether that helps. He's the biggest. Salvo's right in the. He's large these days, Salvo. So I don't know whether that helps.
3: What about Les Davidson? I mean, he's a fitness fanatic. Surely he won't be eating too many, will he?
24: Well, I'm not going to say you can't win. No way in the world.
1: Okay. It's a shame you're working, Darryl. I'd love to see you down there giving it.
3: Well, he asked me, actually. I would have gone all right. But I had to work and give my guts to me.
1: Just before you go, given that your young bloke, Bronson, is sending through a whole heap of information for us to pepper you with, is there anything you'd like to say about your young bloke and maybe just give it back to him while you're on the radio with us and not him?
24: Well, I do know that we all know that the Rabbitohs were unceremoniously removed from the semi-finals last week, and they have their, as you do, your traditional few drinks. I think Bronson got voted the worst drinker in the Rabbitohs. He cannot drink. He cannot back up. They went out a couple of days in a row. They went on a boat, and he come back completely useless to the business, that's for sure.
1: Got that, Bronson.
0: He's no Terry Lane. Can't back up.
1: He's never been the same, Bronson, when the late, great David Morrow was recalling his tries in a Melbourne hotel. Remember that, Darryl?
3: Oh, yeah. We were up in Brisbane, weren't we?
1: Oh, we were somewhere. And he was sitting there holding court. David goes, yes, Gallic now. Look at the big fella go.
3: Yeah. Anyway. A beautiful call. He loved the Gallo.
1: Good luck with it all tomorrow, Gallo. And, mate, there's going to be a great crowd down at the Coogee Bay Hotel, the Gallo's Australian Pie Eating Championship, featuring the great MG. Good on you, Garlo. We'll talk soon.
24: Thanks, fellas.
1: See you, buddy. Sean Garlick, former rugby league star that he was, and these days, geez, what about his business? So 25 years ago, he had that one shop, and you go into the major supermarket chains now, you can find a Garlo's pie. It's a great success story.
3: He's a great man. He's just a good fella. And you know what? Even though I don't think he sponsors us, like the continuous call team, he sends pies in every week.
1: Yep.
3: There's always pies in, they're always Garlo's.
1: Well, can I also give him a rap? In Vegas earlier this year, right, so we were doing the show in the boardroom, he emailed me. He said, are you in Vegas? I want to bring some pies for the boys.
0: Straight out of the pie oven.
1: And him and one of his young blokes come over with a whole heap of pies. We just didn't have an oven to warm them up in. But he's always thinking about other people. That's the sort of bloke
3: that he is.
1: He's
3: a good man.
1: Congratulations to him. So that's all getting underway tomorrow at the Coogee Bay Hotel. Head along to the Garlo's Australian Pie Eating Championship.
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3: Welcome back. Continuous call team. 131873 is the number. Just updating you on a couple of incidents around the place. I mentioned this issue at Wyong Racecourse. Paramedics have confirmed they were called to Wyong Racecourse just before 2:30 following reports that someone had landed wrong on a jumping castle. Multiple paramedics, an intensive care crew and the toll ambulance rescue helicopter were on scene. They treated a young primary school girl around 7 with an isolated leg injury. She was airlifted to the Randwick Children's Hospital in a stable condition. And I don't like reporting these issues, especially on a show where we're here to have some fun. But it certainly goes into what I've been talking about this week, the need to get serious around domestic violence. Police are telling me a 23-year-old woman has been stabbed to death in a suspected domestic violence-related incident near Wagga Wagga. Emergency services were called to the home in southern inland New South Wales about 11:45 this morning following reports a woman had been stabbed. Paramedics and police arrived to find a woman suffering stab wounds, but despite CPR being performed, she died at home. New South Wales police said in a statement they told a man left the location before emergency services arrived. Another man aged 18 was arrested at the scene and taken to Wagga Wagga Police Station for investigation, and there is an investigation underway. Anyone with information, contact Crime Stoppers, 1-800-333-000, 1-800-333-000. Just terrible. We're talking more about these domestic violence incidents, and I've had a bit to say this week off the back of that grub Daniel Billings, who got 20-year non-parole period for the most unspeakable crime in relation to the murder of Molly Ticehurst. Just a terrible, terrible story. So we'll have more in the news about that throughout the night, and I'm sure we'll talk more about it next week as well. We'll take a break. Be back with more right after this.
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3: Well, as we welcome you back, there's a drama. There's a drama.
10: What's happened, Levy?
11: Yes.
3: Now, Daryl, how long have you been doing this job for?
10: Oh,
3: decades.
10: Yep.
3: MG, decades. Cooper, new
12: ages.
3: To it.
12: Ages.
3: I've been doing it a little while now.
10: What's happened?
3: What's the one thing we do?
10: We make sure we've the fans.
3: Yes, but we make sure we've got our accreditation to get into the various stadiums
10: most
3: that we are broadcasting
10: important,
3: from.
10: Most important.
13: Which changes but from the Cobbers.
3: No,
13: proper.
3: There's no buts. There's no buts.
10: No excuses.
3: There's no excuses. It's unprofessional if
10: you
3: forget it. Especially when you're a former decorated NRL player who's not only represented a multitude of clubs, who's represented his state, he's represented his country, he's played plenty of representative football.
12: Did Piggy play for his country?
3: No. I'm not going to name names, but Josh Morris has forgotten his accreditation and can't get in.
12: What a grub.
13: Oh, wow.
10: Well, mate,
13: is that
10: do you want me to hang around?
3: You're really going to hang around?
10: No, I shan't be doing that.
3: You're not one to be a team player, Daryl.
10: No, I shan't be doing that.
12: They should have thought he was Brett. Brett assistant coaches at the Roosters.
13: That's true.
10: Yeah, he does.
3: You know what? That is unbelievable. You Cooper, I would have thought Josh's first port of call would have been Trent Robinson. Hello, coach. I've forgotten McPass again.
13: Yep.
3: But no, he's called Andrew, who's in the fetal position, going, how am I going to get him into the end of the stadium? So I've had to counsel Andrew during the last commercial break for 2 minutes, coming up with options on how to get him into the stadium. Mm. And look, Cooper, you might be doing some overtime on the sideline tonight if you're available.
12: That's fine. Double the invoice.
3: Double the invoice.
10: What time does Andrew go to the private box he's going to?
3: No, Andrew's not in a private box tonight. Oh,
13: that was at the Swans last night.
10: Oh, was that the Swans last night?
12: On his date last night.
3: But, like, seriously.
10: Who did he go with?
3: Daryl, just keep your mind on the job here.
13: A young filly.
3: Josh Morris. Like, it's inexcusable to forget your pass.
12: Yeah.
3: When Piggy comes to my house, he makes sure he's got his pass, don't you, Pig?
10: He sleeps with it around his neck.
3: You make sure you've got it.
13: Yeah.
3: So this is inexcusable.
13: Yeah. So is it sackable, but?
12: Yeah, would HR pass that? Is that sackable?
3: Look, I'd say this.
10: Where's yours gone?
3: He's in a similar position to the Veterans Affairs Minister, Matt Keogh. His position is untenable.
13: Okay, so he's gone. Mm. Yep. Oh, well.
3: I don't think he's gone.
13: Oh, well, you said untenable.
3: I think there'll be serious conversation when he arrives.
12: I heard Mike Pearce will hit it. Mike Pearce will hit his accreditation to get him sacked.
10: What's he doing? He's not got the knife out.
13: Mike Pearce was the first man who wants to commentate and do sideline duties.
10: He can do the lot and do Monday to Friday.
3: Hang on, I've just had a note from security.
10: Oh, no.
3: Mark, do you know a Josh Morris? He's carrying on like a pork chop with us. Oh, he would too. Don't you know who I am? I played for Australia, New South Wales. I've had more clubs than Greg Norman. Let me in.
12: Oh,
10: my father's slippery.
3: Anyway, Cooper, this is where you depart. Oh, no, you're hanging around.
12: I'm here.
13: That's the Penrith connection.
3: Levy, you two are going.
10: This is where you take a couple of hours off, Levy. Well done this afternoon.
3: Well done. Thank you, Dad.
13: Yeah. You know, are you going to go off to Paddington for a relax?
12: For a massage?
3: No, I'm not going to those establishments with flashing lights. I'm going to sit up back. I'm going to sit with Michaela and do some preparation on the game.
13: Put your head down for a while. There's some nice lounges out there in the Ray Warren Lounge.
3: Oh, here he is.
13: Oh.
3: You've got one job. He's sheepish.
13: Is that Josh or Brett?
3: Anyway, Daryl, well done, mate. Enjoy the footy tonight. You'll be back with the continuous call team tomorrow. See you, Big D.
10: Yes, I will. Count the seconds.
3: See you, buddy. Darryl. See you, MG.
13: See you, boys
3: Get
13: and girls.
3: Get home safely. Before you go, you're both tipping...
13: Roosters... Warriors.
3: And Daryl?
10: I'm going the two outsiders.
3: Sharkies and
10: Novocaine.
3: Yep. All right, boys. Thank you very much. Excuse me. There they are, the continuous call team. Shame on you, J-Moz, from Kevin. Make him pay for a ticket to get in. Josh thinks he's that important. Thanks, he doesn't need his pass. Says to security, don't you know who I am? Well, ladies and gentlemen, you can continue the attacks on Josh Morris after the news at 5 o'clock. We'll take another break. Be back with more before we get to that news break. And just repeating that news, Wyong Racecourse, a little girl injured on a jumping castle at the spring show up there. She's been airlifted to Randwick Children's Hospital in a stable condition. We'll have more news on that throughout the night here on 2GB and 4BC News. We are the continuous call team.

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7: Well, the boys have departed, Darryl Broman and Mark Geyer. Cooper Johns will remain. Mark Piggy Riddell and Josh Morris, who's inside the stadium after forgetting his pass. He's been a bad, bad boy. And Iron Mike Pearce about to take over the reins for a couple of hours. I'm going to have a little breather and be back to call the game tonight. The Roosters and Sharkies. Gates open for members in about half an hour. We'll have the general public gates opening at a quarter past six. Looking forward to it. Should be a belter. The Roosters and the Cronulla Sharks for a spot in the preliminary final. It's all sudden death footy from here on in. We'll take a break for some news, then Mike Pearce on deck to host the show.
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10: Good afternoon, I'm Sarah Wiedersehen. The Prime Minister has landed in the United States for high-stakes talks on technology and global diplomacy. Toby Goff reports.
11: Anthony Albanese has touched down in California ahead of a meeting at Apple headquarters with Executive Chairman Tim Cook. Showcasing Australia's under-16 social media ban, the pair is expected to discuss the latest in online safety and parental controls. Mr. Albanese says stronger digital guidelines are now more important than ever in the age of artificial intelligence.
12: To make sure that we shape its use in the interests of humanity rather than allow it to shape us.
11: The Prime Minister will then travel to New York alongside Foreign Minister Penny Wong to address the United Nations General Assembly. Toby Goff reporting.
10: The federal government is extending a temporary reduction in national fuel holding requirements due to the continuing uncertainty in the Middle East. In a bid to help safeguard domestic supplies ahead of the summer harvest, suppliers can store 20% less petrol and diesel in reserve until January if they prioritise deliveries to regional Australia. A 23-year-old woman's been fatally stabbed at Wagga Wagga in southern New South Wales. An 18-year-old has been arrested and is being questioned by police. Police say the two were known to each other. An investigation is now underway. The Federal Coalition has unveiled its plan to overhaul education in Australian schools. It comes after Australia recorded its worst ever maths and reading scores in a global education test. Under the policy, screen time would be drastically reduced, the curriculum rewritten, and the pathway into teaching streamlined. Shadow Education Minister Julian Lisa says a statement of behavioural expectations would also be developed to crack down on bad behaviour in class.
4: So we've got some of the worst disciplined classrooms in the world. What this means is that students aren't able to learn because the classrooms aren't calm. In science, for instance, 21% of students found that most or all science classes are so disrupted that they couldn't work.
10: A popular beach in Perth North remains closed after yesterday's fatal shark attack. A 63-year-old man was swimming with a friend at Sorrento Beach when he was taken by a 2.5-metre shark on Friday morning. His body is yet to be found. More than 140,000 Australians suffering from moderate to severe eczema will soon save hundreds of dollars in treatment. From next month, the prescription ointment Azemetop will be listed on the PBS. And US President Donald Trump is banning three major news outlets from the White House due to what he calls unfavourable coverage.
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10: Fremantle has arrived back in Perth after booking a spot in the AFL Grand Final. They'll take on the winner of this evening's preliminary final between Brisbane and Hawthorn, which gets underway this hour. Speaking at Perth Airport, Fremantle's Hayden Young says the side is in good spirits.
13: A lot of excitement, a few tired boys, I think. Obviously, it was a late night last night and very happy with the last quarter. Obviously, there was elements of our game that we didn't quite get right. I mean, Sydney played really well also, and I haven't really thought about the game too much. I'm just very happy to get the win.
10: Cronulla head into tonight's elimination clash against the Roosters as underdogs. 30,000 people are expected at Allianz Stadium tonight, and supercars teams have rejected a proposal to bring back compulsory door numbers. That's the latest news and sport.
9: 2CC weather, Alexander Watson insulation. Canberra's cold. Your house doesn't have to be.
14: An overnight low of 6 degrees tonight, then a sunny day with light winds picking up across the morning. Possible shower or two to start the week on Monday, most likely in the afternoon and evening, with a top of 23. Cloudy and 16 on Tuesday, winds picking up across the morning, then easing in the evening, then partly cloudy with a slight chance of a shower on Thursday, light winds and a top of 22 degrees.
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0: Afternoon, everyone. Welcome to the Continuous Call Team, or welcome back to the Continuous Call Team. Sorry, I wasn't sure when to come in there. It's a beautiful afternoon here at Allianz Stadium ahead of this semi-final between the Roosters and the Sharks. The second team in the box this afternoon, it's the under 50 side. We've freshened things up ahead of this evening's game. Cooper's still with us, but we've got a couple of fresh young bucks here. Josh Morris nearly didn't get into the stadium, but here he is. Good afternoon to you.
1: Evening, Mike, Pig, Cooper. Now you get to have a bit of fun with the youngs.
2: Yeah, back to reserve grade.
1: He was snoring back there, but he's freshened up a little bit. But for myself, mate, I thought everything was all hunky-dory. I managed to jag a park on the bottom level of EQ, so that started well, and then I started...
3: Wait, hang on one sec. Because the bottom level of EQ, there's only disabled spots and the mums with pram spots. So did you park in one of them?
1: No, there's probably two aisles where there's not. So I jagged one. And if I didn't, there's a pram in the back of my car. But I got halfway up here and I realised that my pass, for the finals one, we have two passes. One was a Vegas one and one's a special events. And I twisted it around and realised that I only had one there. So I had to run back to the car, realise that I didn't have the pass in the car, and then had to just run back to the stadium. Luckily, a bloke thought I was Brett and said, geez, you're a bit late for Roosters. So he let me in the building. So I'm here.
2: Nice.
1: Not sweating at all either. This shirt stinks now, so
0: gee, it's
1: going to be great.
0: Beautiful afternoon, isn't it?
1: And I've gone short for sideline duties. I've just brought a jumper, but I did check the weather, and I checked at 10 p.m. tonight it's going to be about 21 degrees. So
2: you'll be right.
1: I think I'll be right.
0: It's a very good afternoon. Another man joining the panel at this changeover, Mark Piggy-Riddell. Good afternoon.
2: Yeah, good afternoon, Mike. Good afternoon, J-Moz, Cooper, and to all our listeners. I'm going to pick you up on something straight away, Mike.
0: Yep.
2: Just before we went on air, you asked my age, right?
0: Is that rude?
2: And then you opened up your intro with under 50. So you were questioning whether I was under or over,
0: you know what?
2: 50.
1: Unders or overs,
0: you know what,
1: right?
0: You know what the under overs was? I was going to say under 45, so you said 46.
2: Well, I actually turned 46 in December in a couple of months' time, but... You were thinking that I was thinking over 50.
1: Not anymore.
2: Not anymore. Not these days. But anyway,
1: shredded.
2: Great to be here. Looking forward to tonight, boys. Obviously, the first gang have had a great afternoon, and we will as well. Special night tonight. Finals time. How good is it? Weather's great. It's outstanding. You'll be fine on the sideline, J-Moz. Shorts
1: fine.
2: This time of year. Can't wait.
1: Yep. I had one of those pies at the back. It was cold. And I was listening to MG saying how many in 5 minutes. I reckon if they were cold at that temperature, I reckon I could do 10 easy.
2: 10 pies.
1: 10 pies in 5 minutes.
0: Oh, so they're serving them. Are they serving them lukewarm tomorrow?
2: Well,
0: it'd have to be,
2: if they're
0: they?
2: Going on that competition, I think you should be able to ask for the temperature that
1: you can't eat a hot pie quick.
3: But some people might want that hot pie. But some people want it hot, or some people might want it freezing cold.
1: Nah.
3: That should be up to the participant's choice.
1: I'd have it lukewarm and then just scoff.
0: We'll see tomorrow if we can check in. MG and Gal are going to be there, and I'll see if we can get catch up with Jackson Garlick, Sean's young fella. He's the general manager over there, so we'll see if we can get Jacko on the line as well to give us an update there from the Coogee Bay Hotel. Big couple of hours coming up, gents. So we're going to catch up with Nick Ashman from PointsBet later this hour. Millie Elliott, retiring Roosters NRLW star, she'll join us just after 6 o'clock. And Phil Gould, the guru of rugby league, he'll be along as well to preview this afternoon's semi-final, or this evening's semi-final. Levy will be back on from 7 o'clock ahead of the full game call, and J-Moz and Piggy will be there to join Levy for the call with that one. Cooper, I didn't think I'd ever say this about you, but 6 hours in the chair this afternoon, you do look fatigued on the... you're a noted motor mouth, but you look like maybe 6 hours is going to be pushing the limit.
3: Hasn't even put a dent in me, boys. Hasn't even put a dent in me. That thing was just like, I haven't even hit second gear yet. I could literally be here all night. I chose not to. Obviously, it'd be too expensive for the company. 2GB wouldn't be able to afford me for that long. But it's good to be here, especially with the young crew, because a lot of those, the first 3 hours, a lot of references were going over my head. Mm. Like
2: old songs.
3: Just old songs, black and white TVs.
1: Yeah.
3: There was a couple of other things that MG said that I had no idea what he was talking about. I don't think the listeners could even understand him through the airwaves either.
2: You're only saying that because he hasn't got back to his car yet.
3: Yeah.
2: It's a long walk.
3: It's still got 5 Ks to go.
1: I did hear, though, that you drink more Guinness than water.
3: Look, every now and then.
1: You care to expand on that one.
3: Well, I'm a big Guinness drinker. And as of late that I've been, I would say on a Saturday, I might get up in the morning and have a few glasses of water with my breakfast. But when it hits probably midday, I'm probably not drinking water until Sunday.
0: Yeah, really?
3: Yeah, I don't.
0: You're front loading your hydration.
3: I don't drink water. If I move to an alcoholic beverage, I won't drink water until the next day.
0: Well, you know, beer is 97% water.
3: Well, there you go. So I'm having water in there.
2: How do you go with the Guinness? Like, can you have 10 of them?
3: Nah.
2: Or you can have a couple of them and then you'll go to something else?
3: Nah, I get bloated too easy. Yeah. I'd probably go, probably about 5 or 6 is my max.
2: Right.
3: And then you have 2 or 3 Guinnesses and you're just burping for Australia. Yeah. So I'm not really doing too much of them. It's more of a social activity. Split the G with a friend, a close personal friend. I enjoy that. The only annoying thing

0: I was probably 12 years old. They had Christmas markets and they had like little roller coasters. And one of the roller coasters at the Christmas markets in London, it was one where when you got to the top, we didn't notice at the time, but it, to add a bit more danger to it, the whole, your seats you're in would rotate and you'd spin really quick. And our dad and Bales thought, hey, you know what would be cool if we snuck our mulled wine on this roller coaster just because we can please Coop, then we can also have fun ourselves because we continue to get intoxicated. Yeah. And they didn't realise when we got to the top, I was sitting in between them and the seats started rotating as they both went for a sip and the steaming hot red wine just went all over me. Ah, it burns. So I don't like it.
1: And the noted piss drinker was born.
0: Seeped in my skin.
1: Oh, 0460 873 873, the text line if you want to get in touch this afternoon. 131 873, that open line number. We will have our Saturday footy quiz as well. A $150 Lowe's digital gift card to be won. We'll bring you the first question coming up after a break. But just an update for around the grounds, the NRLW semi-final, the Brisbane Broncos taking on the Newcastle Knights. It's 40-0, boys, and there is 25 minutes left in the second half up there. Totally Workwear Stadium. It's a total flogging. This is 40-0. Good Lord. Did you see this coming, Pig?
2: Probably not this much, no. But I thought the Broncos, because they've been there and done it, obviously they were the premiers last year, I thought they'd put it together in the finals, but I didn't expect this sort of margin.
3: Was it the reserve grade grand final today as well?
2: Reserve grade
3: for the men's? Is that the Newtown?
2: That's the prelims.
3: Oh, prelims.
2: They were all prelims today at Cogra Oval.
3: Yeah, bro.
1: It was Knights and Newtown, wasn't it?
3: Prelim. Yeah, Newtown, I think won.
2: J-Moss said Newtown won.
3: Newtown won 30-14, and in the
2: the flag, the Bulldogs flag, beat the Bulldog, Dragons.
3: And the Dragons were minor premiers.
2: And went out the back door.
3: Ooh.
2: Goz won't be
3: Aaron
2: happy.
3: Aaron Gorrell.
1: Super coach will not no be more.
0: Happy. Hey, Pete, who's the favourite in your eyes to win the NRLW then?
2: It'll be Roosters.
0: Do you reckon? Oh, sure thing.
2: No.
1: Because the Broncos will play the Chooks next week now, won't they?
3: Well, they did last year in the grand final and got them.
2: Yeah, well, is that the way it's going? Yeah. Because the Titans and the Roosters are the two.
1: Yeah, so I believe the Titans will be, so that's the second semi-final next week, and it'll be the Roosters against the Broncos, assuming that.
2: Wow, so Roosters, Broncos, and then it'll be, did you just say assuming they're not going to give
0: up? He said assuming they're not going to give up a 40-point lead.
2: It's 23 minutes ago.
1: Hey, it'll be the greatest game ever. You never say never in the modern game.
2: So it means the Raiders, who won last night for the girls, they'll play the Titans.
1: Yep.
2: Okay, so we're going to have a new team in the grand final.
1: Well, the Titans have been unreal this year, haven't they?
2: They've been very good.
1: Because they went out, am I fair in saying, because they went out and bought like Tegan Levi and stuff.
2: Well, Levi, yeah, she's been.
1: Because they had quite a few different, wasn't there another rugby union import for the Titans? Or didn't they go, they went sort of a bit left field in their recruitment this year, or was it Tegan Levi?
2: I think Levi was the main one. Okay, yeah. But they've got a decent forward pack. They're actually missing one of their best front rowers, Jessica Elliston. But other than that, they've just had a great year.
1: Yeah.
2: Really strong. So they'll give whoever's. Oh, well, they play the Raiders next week, but if they beat the Raiders, they'll give the Roosters or the Broncos a good shake, I'm sure.
1: On the way to the break, 0460 873 873, Kevin's texted in, Guinness tastes like cardboard left in the rain. Bring on a few fruity Pacific ales and finish with a couple rum and cokes. Yum. Thank you, Kevin. And Richard at Quakers Hill says, if you like a stout, Cooper's stout is the best. You make a stout, do you?
0: Nah, I don't. Must be some Gavin Cooper, I think he's talking about.
1: 131 873. 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Breaking back with more.
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3: You laughed at me, boys, but the Knights have gone in the NRLW. 40 points to 4, kick to come. 20 minutes remaining, the comeback's on.
4: Oh, look, Broncos have dropped their heads. They're no chance. <They're gone.
5: laughs> Damn you, Mike Pearce, we'll put the mock on us.
3: They're thinking ahead to next week. And I should correct, boys, you'd be shocked to know I didn't do my research correctly on that. The Broncos will play the Titans next week as the highest-ranking elimination final winner. The Roosters, as the minor premiers, they get to take on the lowest-ranked elimination final winner, which would be the Canberra Raiders. So it'll be the Roosters-Raiders, and it will be the Titans Broncos, assuming they don't give up another 34 points in 20 minutes, but we'll see how we go. 131873 is the open line number, thanks to your local club. 0460 873 873, the text line, and you can email in 2db.com. I want to ask you, boys, now looking more at Josh and Piggy here, do you guys have swimming pools?
4: No.
3: You don't have a swimming pool? You got a swimming pool.
6: Yes, I do.
4: I'd love one.
5: So why can't I add to that?
3: Because you live at home. And I don't...
4: Burn.
3: Sorry.
6: That was the way you said that as well.
4: Does Daddy have a swimming pool? No.
3: And I don't mean this as a slight on you. And this will make sense in a second when I explain why.
4: Okay. They don't.
5: All right. They don't have a swimming pool. We live on the beach, so it's fine. Our swimming pool's the ocean. Yeah.
3: Now, my wife and I, Ella, and our little boy, Louie. Now, we've moved in with the in-laws a few months back, right? Now... And the in-laws have gone overseas. So Chris, my father-in-law, and there's, you know, he said on the way out, he said, Mikey, come here, I'll just show you how to look after the pool. Like pour the chlorine in and do the pump and do all this stuff and how to operate the creepy crawly and all that stuff.
6: Well, there's an issue straight away. Well, creepy crawlies from about the 1980s.
3: Yeah.
5: Okay. That's his father-in-law's name.
3: So here I am. I've been with Ella. We've been married we got married last year. And we've been together for, nearly 15 years now. Long time. Right.
4: It's a fair apprenticeship.
3: Fair apprenticeship. Still trying to get the approval of the father-in-law, right. Chris. You know, there's still, he says it's all good, but, you know, I know that there's, you know, I think, you know, if you're a...
4: Have you played golf with him yet?
3: Well, I've got him covered on the golf front.
4: But have you, like,
3: seen... Oh, yeah. Yeah, okay. Yeah.
6: Has this got anything to do with the story or... this has got Neil Breen vibes about this story.
3: Sorry.
6: All right.
3: Well, let me tell the story, right?
5: A story that has no ending.
3: So I've gone out to try and do the pool, right? Do the thing and the creepy crawly. I've been doing this, trying to get this pool clean. There's a jacaranda tree next door, so it's always dirty. I've been trying to get this pool clean. I've been out there every single day for a week and a half, and I swear to God, it's not doing anything at all. I'm calling it, like, pools are too much effort.
6: They're not, mate.
3: They're too much effort.
6: They're not. Yeah. They're not. If you've got the right equipment and you get someone to have a look at it that knows what they're doing, then my whole pool is automated.
4: Yeah.
6: All right, so I don't really have to touch it. It comes on about 8 o'clock in the morning, goes off at about 3 in the arvo. I've got a solar heating system. That kicks in at a certain temperature if I want the pool at that
3: degree. I'm sure this pool is supposed to be that way, but I've got a robot. I don't know what I'm doing.
6: I've got a robot that you throw in the pool, you hit a button and it cleans
3: up. Is that one
6: of
3: those AI ones?
4: Nah, Brett's got a pool and he goes away on holidays. I have to look after it and it's
6: you don't do anything.
4: Easy. I just go to the box where skimmer it is, box. Turn it on, empty the skimmer box and that's same it. Thing, just chuck the not creepy crawly. It's like a robot thing now these days. You just push the button
3: but is that, away that's,
4: it goes.
3: That's connected to the hose, which is fingers into the
6: No. So the robots. Well, you can get them with no cord, but I prefer the one with the cord, and it's just a power cord that goes straight to the.
3: So I'm working
6: robot.
3: With old tech.
6: You've got old technology. I've got old tech.
3: Okay, this makes me feel a little better.
6: Yeah.
3: Because I'm thinking, you know, Chris, my father-in-law, you know, probably.
4: He's got all the good stuff hidden in the garage. Yeah. You just haven't found it.
3: Well, here I am thinking he's hoping, you know, that his daughter grows up one day and marries a big, strong man who knows what he's doing good with his hands on the tools and stuff. Instead, he gets a softy who's got radio hands and just gibbers for a living, right? He goes away. He asks one thing of me, please look after the pool. And he's going to come back, and it's just going to be an absolute. Yeah.
6: Well, the other thing is, can we bring Cooper in? Because I still don't know why you sort of didn't let Cooper.
4: Yeah.
5: I couldn't have commented on it. It's not that far fetched a conversation. I could have added one or two things. I've just turned my freaking mic on.
6: You've swum in a pool before.
5: Yeah, I know what a pool is. It has got chlorine in it. And I know what a creepy crawly is. And I don't understand why I couldn't have added any value to it, Mike.
3: All right.
5: First your knife, Levy, one iron. Now you're coming for me.
4: Well, it's an interesting one that you can throw to the listeners. What have you been tasked to look after and completely stuffed it up?
6: I've got one for you.
4: Look after a dog and the dog's ran
6: I've
4: away.
6: I've got one for you.
4: Or you're burnt down someone's
6: head. When we're all kids, right? Glenn Hall, who's my best mate. Hall, he played for Manly many years ago. He's up the Cowboys now. His family had a pet bird.
3: Oh, no.
6: Right?
4: Oh, was his name Peter?
6: And they were going away. They were going away and they trusted us, the kids, with their pet bird, right? And we had the pet bird set up in the back sunroom. This is when I was really young. Well, we got up one morning and the pet bird had fallen off the perch.
4: Oh.
6: Brown bread.
4: Oh, no.
6: Brown bread. So my mum and dad, and my mum and dad are probably listening, my mum and dad had to ring and tell them that we killed the Hall's bird.
3: So how did you kill it?
6: We don't know.
4: Running up to it
6: and
4: going,
6: no idea. We literally had it for like two nights, I reckon. Oh. Two nights and bird was brown
3: two
6: bread.
3: Two nights.
6: Yep.
5: You know, the same. So our parents, they went away last year and they trusted Jack and I to look after our family cat, Harriet. Now, Harriet was on its last legs anyway, let's be honest. Harriet, whenever the parents were away and we were in the house, she would often rebel, like, just pee all over everything, carpets, the beds, everything. And this time she lost control of her bladder. We had to take her down to the vet. Anyway, I'm down at the vet and I had a wedding engagement to get to. So I'm like, let's speed this thing out. He goes, I don't think Harriet's coming home tonight. And we said, oh, you can keep her in. He said, I don't think Harriet's coming back to earth tonight. So I've had to ring mum and dad, me and Jack. And they're trying to have a nice relaxing trip in Fiji. And we're like, oh, how's the trip going? Anyway, look. You've got a $3,000 vet bill and the cat's not coming home as well. The vet bills, even when you're putting down a cat, you'd fancy wanting to put it down yourself because it's that expensive.
3: Is it that? Yeah. Really?
4: Yeah.
3: Because I know different getting treated too. What?
6: Well, there's different levels.
3: Like a painless one?
6: No. Like when you get them, you know, burnt. When they cremate.
5: You mean cremated.
4: Hey, I had a dog that got bitten by a tick and we found it was a bit late, so she had to go to the vet and she was on a ventilator. It was $5,000 a day.
3: Crazy. I know the treatments, like, but I assumed end-of-life care was a bit more affordable.
5: It's not as affordable as you'd hope or think. It's a way to really put, like, salt in the wounds as you're mourning your cat and they hit you with this massive bill. I didn't pay it.
6: Oh, no. No.
5: I didn't pay it.
4: Still waiting to be picked up.
5: It's on the other side. Hope you're listening, Ariel.
3: Well, 131873, give us a call. What have you been asked to do and you've stuffed up dramatically? We'd love to hear from you this afternoon. I've got some support on the text line. Graham's explaining to me, Mike, don't forget to backwash the pool, otherwise you will lose suction pressure. That was part of it, right? So every day I go out there and the creepy crawlies caught up with twigs and stuff, so I lose. So I pull it out, I put it down there, I go back inside, I come back the next day, same things happen. It could be only running for 30 seconds for all I know.
6: Why don't you jump in the pool, get all the twigs out, right? Then get the pool scoop. Pull scoop all the leaves out so then you can put the creepy crawly on properly and it can do its job.
3: Goes back to my original point, Pig. Too much effort.
6: Too much effort.
3: Too much effort.
6: Is it a chlorine pool?
3: Chlorine pool, yeah.
6: Okay, chlorine pool. Not bad.
3: 131873. We've got Ben from Newcastle who's called in, wants to talk a bit of footy, I believe. Ben, good afternoon.
7: Good afternoon, gentlemen. How are we?
3: We're very well.
7: Must say, slightly disappointed regarding animals, etc. I'm just looking at my dog right now, just chewing just everything. Anyway. I just heard Cooper talking about a cat and his dislike for a cat. If that was your father, Cooper, let's just talk about your love for dogs. Your father's love for a dog clearly hasn't moved down the system, has it, Coop?
5: No, I'm more of a dog man myself. The thing I find about cats is, apart from how they don't show a lot of affection, cats. A dog will come over and lay on your lap, whereas the cat, you'll feed it its tuna, which is disgusting and stinks up the whole house, but then it won't thank you. It'll just run off, or you go to pat it and it'll just scratch you and claw at you. Mm. So I'm not a big cat man.
7: Agreed. Is that like the affection you got from your father? Like you didn't get it, so that's why you don't like the cat? Or what's going on there?
5: Are you saying that's passed down, as in my dad gave me no affection as a child, so therefore I don't love animals?
7: Spot on, son. Correct.
5: Well,
7: now let's have
5: to take that with my therapist.
7: Stop. Right. Okay, now we'll go back to what I'm reading about. Now, the Knights, tomorrow, everyone's hammering them. I've got this filthy feeling. I reckon they're good.
6: I've tipped them this week too. I've been hammering them.
3: Yeah, I don't reckon people are hammering them. Not on this show. I reckon everyone's tipping an upset here.
4: Yeah, I think it's just the fact that they went over there 3 weeks ago. They had 12 players and they almost beat them with 12 players. I think they're going over there super confident. And if they can withstand the first 20 minutes, which is going to be an absolute barrage from the Warriors, I think as the game goes on and the scoreline is close, they're going to have huge confidence. So I think a few of us have tipped them to win this week, and we're on the Knights bandwagon.
3: Thanks for your call, Ben. 131-873, the open line number, thanks to your local club. Times you've stuffed up. Let's head to Brisbane. Ruby's called in. G'day, Ruby.
8: Hi. How are you guys?
3: We're doing well. Ruby. What have you stuffed up, Ruby?
8: Well, went to visit my folks in Cairns for Christmas holiday, and they decided that they could lend me their pride and joy, their Pajero, to throw the two kids in the back and go off for a lovely day up in the Tablelands while they were at work. Had a beautiful day cruising along and coming home. They had this back then in the day, garage door, but you pushed a button for the garage door to open. And so we're driving through the garage into park the car, and I thought I was like a movie star and hit the button too early to close the garage door, and it got wedged between the spare tire on the back of the Pajero and just jammed in, and it wasn't good.
6: No good.
8: You know, I'm his only daughter, so he smogged through it, the gentleman that he is, and fixed it up manually. But yeah, it cost him quite a bit to get the old garage door fixed, and It was quite hilarious.
4: The Pajeros back then, they were nice cars.
6: They were very nice.
3: Well, thanks for your call, Ruby. 131-873. Let's head to Kellyville. Peter's called in. G'day, Peter.
9: Mate, I've got a classic story. When I was a lot younger, but still, as the other fellow said, my girlfriend had a newborn baby. She lived in a street that was basically parallel to her parents' street. And between the two streets was a park. So anyway, she left and I stayed back at her parents' home with the baby in the bassinet. Obviously, I was to bring the baby back when I came back to her place. So I pick up the bassinet with the baby in it. I walk through the park because that's the shortest route to her joint. It's night time. I get to her place. There's no baby in the bassinet.
6: What's happened?
3: Where was the baby?
9: Well, hang on. Yeah, it gets there. So, of course, the girlfriend goes, what's going on? So we go running back. The baby, I was walking along swinging the bassinet. And, of course, the baby just swung straight out of it and landed in the park.
3: No.
6: What? Yeah. This is a G up.
3: Sorry, you've launched a baby out of the bassinet and left it in a park.
6: No, that's not. That's a G up.
9: It's legit. It's legit. It's 100% legit.
4: Did you stay together through that, or did she?
9: We got married. We got married.
4: There you go.
6: What? Well, I've got to say, I wasn't expecting that one.
5: You know what?
6: There goes my bird story. What? Wow.
3: Jeez, Peter.
5: He must have been swinging the bassinet hard.
6: Yeah. Jeez.
3: Yeah. Thank you, Peter. 131873. Jeez, that is that's something. On the text line, 0460873873, David Balgala says, neighbours asked me to look after their three rabbits. One disappeared, and the day after they returned from holidays, they found it in the pool skimmer box. That's tough. Thank you, Dave. And another one here from Wallow. Hey, guys, I was given the role of looking after the next-door neighbour's chooks. I got inebriated one night, didn't lock the chooks away. Got up in the morning, there was carnage. They were all dead with no heads, obviously a fox attack. I did a forensic clean-up, disposed of the bodies, and spent the next day explaining to the young girls that the chooks flew away. Thank you very much.
5: They can't really lie.
3: Has anyone just...
6: it's all about animals, isn't it?
3: Yeah. Jesus.
5: They can't fly, though, can they, chickens?
4: No.
6: Not really. You sort of got to clip their wings every now and then if you don't want them to sort of fly out over their fences and whatnot.
5: But, yeah, I was going to say, you've never seen like the chickens.
6: They can get a bit of air to get over a fence or stuff like that.
3: Boys, on the way to the break, it's time for the Continuous Call Team Saturday Footy Quiz. Each week we have a $150 Lowe's digital gift card to be won. Don't call now. You'll need to hear all three questions over the next couple of hours and then listen for the cue to call. If you think you got all three answers, call the prize line on 1300 722 873. Number one, name the Cronulla forward playing his 50th game for the club tonight. Name the Cronulla forward playing his 50th game for the club tonight. That is question one. And we'll have question two coming up very, very shortly. This is the Continuous Call Team live from Allianz Stadium. Plenty more coming up after this.
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3: Yes, welcome back to the Continuous Call Team live from Allianz Stadium. On the text line, I and Mike and team. Sandy from Kirrawee here, boys. Best thing I ever did was take out the pool and replace it with a citrus tree. Limes for vodka, lemons for every day and oranges for summer. Thank you, Sandy. And one more here from Scott. Good afternoon, gents. On the topic of maintaining a pool, ask Clinton Maynard if he can give you some advice on what not to do when adding chemicals. Have a baller of a call, go the Sharkies. We're just digging up what happened with Clinton and the pool.
6: Did he have issues, did he? Has he got issues with...
3: Yeah, apparently. Yeah.
6: Okay.
3: So we'll see. So we'll just dig that up and see what happens with Clinton. Let's head to the open line now. Justine has called in from Melbourne on 131873. Justine, good afternoon.
15: Oh, hi, boys. My husband used to travel a lot when my boys were younger, and I convinced my boys that I knew Father Christmas, and because there's a four-year gap between them, and they'd be in the bath punching each other up. And in the end, how I spoke to them and told them that I knew everything about Father Christmas, they actually thought that Mum May knew him. And up until this day now, they just cannot believe that I lied to them. They made out that I knew Father Christmas and got away with murder.
3: Thank you, Justin.
15: Do I sound convincing?
6: Yeah, very convincing.
3: Thank you, Justin. How's that been, Piggy and Josh, Father
4: Christmas? Well, my daughter is getting too smart at the moment, so she asks a lot of specific questions.
5: How old's your daughter, Jamos?
4: She's 8 turning 9 in November. Very, very smart.
3: That's about time, isn't it?
4: Yeah. Well,
5: the thing is... about time.
6: No, I don't think
5: it's
6: about
5: 8 or 9.
3: When they start, to ask questions, you figure it out.
6: 10 or 11, they probably start.
3: Well, okay, 8 or 9, 10 or 11.
6: See, I'm giving them another 10. Mate, it's their childhood. Don't wish it away.
3: Exactly. I'm not wishing anything
6: away. You are wishing it away, 8 or 9.
4: I just don't want her to ruin it for
6: everyone else,
4: Jessie.
6: Yeah,
4: because they do fight quite a lot, and she'd be the type that
6: would say something.
4: Nah, not real.
6: Pretendsies, of course. Those poor kids.
4: Of course.
6: Lock your ears.
5: Well, they're not listening.
6: Nah.
5: Not the kids.
3: Nah.
6: Oh, that demographic.
5: No, we're a bit older than that, aren't we? Surely. Everyone's gone quiet.
3: It's time for the continuous call team Saturday footy quiz. Each week we have a $150 Lowe's digital gift card to be won. Here comes the second question. What position on the ladder did the Newcastle Knights finish last season? Not this season, last season. So that's question two for the Saturday footy quiz. We'll have the third question coming up next hour. Plenty more to get to next hour as well. Millie Elliott's going to join us, boys, the Sydney Roosters NRLW star. They'll be playing next week against the Canberra Raiders. Plenty of big names retiring from the NRLW, Pig. Ali Brigginshaw, Corbin Baxter, Millie Elliott. It's quite an outgoing class this season.
6: Yeah, there is. And all three of those players that you mentioned, they've had a huge impact on the NRLW and women's football in general and women's rugby league. So, we're losing, three great ones, really. They've contributed a heap to the game. So I'm sure all three of them would like to be finishing with a premiership, so we'll wait and see over the next few weeks.
3: Yeah, Millie Elliott will be joining us after the news coming up. 131873 is that open line number. 0460873873. Kevin's just texted in saying, geez, lads, you're getting some interesting calls. I reckon a few Guinnesses have been poured already. Yeah, I think we were looking at each other sort of agreeing with that. The after 5 p.m. calls, as Andrew said it, they start to get a bit wacky. Thank you very much for that one, Kevin. 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
3: Yeah, just got the information on Clinton Maynard's run-in, I suppose, with pool chemicals. And this goes back big. Too much effort.
6: Really?
3: He was mixing chlorine and it exploded.
6: Wow.
3: Put him in hospital.
6: Oh, that's no good. Well, this was this a while ago, was it?
3: Yeah, so this is back in 2014. So this guy, okay. 12 years ago.
6: Right.
3: Sydney man severely injured mixing chlorine for pool. If you cut through all the stuff and go to his quotes at the bottom, he says there should have been a verbal warning from the pool shop. So it sounds like it was operator error.
6: Oh, right. See, I think a lot of pools, and people can correct me if I'm wrong, a lot of pools have shied away from chlorine pools. Or chlorinated pools.
3: Yeah.
6: And there's a lot more saltwater pools or magnesium water pools these days. So which are a lot nicer because, look, I'll be honest here, I don't really want to swim in a chlorine pool because it reeks.
5: Doesn't it make you bald as well? Doesn't it kill all the hair?
6: Yeah.
5: Well, you have.
3: Exhibit A.
6: I was a swimmer back in the day.
5: It was certainly buoyant.
6: Floated beautifully.
4: So what's Frosty's excuse
6: Frosty,
4: then?
6: Well, he says, well, I think his is thinning and fading, isn't it? It's a different colour, Frosty's hair.
4: Blonde.
6: Yeah.
4: Tibbs.
6: Yeah.
4: Frosted.
5: They reckon chlorine sends people a little bit cuckoo as well, allegedly.
6: When you what?
5: Like when you're swimming,
6: right. Yeah,
5: because a lot of the swimmers now, I don't want to single anyone out, but a lot of the swimmers who, because they train every day in chlorine. Like,
6: so you make a statement that swimmers are
4: weird.
5: They're weird.
3: Yeah. Yeah. And black line fever is actually a chemical imbalance in the brain from chlorine.
5: Yes, correct.
3: What you're saying, yeah.
5: I think majority of swimmers I met, they're weird cats.
4: Staring at a black line all day.
5: Yeah, and then you just got chlorine just going in and out of your eardrum.
4: So they reckon the backstrokers are interesting because they don't have to look at the line.
5: That's true.
4: The ceiling.
3: Oh.
5: What about that?
3: They're a bit more switched on the backstrokers. Is that what you found, Cooper, in your experience with the
5: swimmers? I don't have a large enough sort of a measurement of swimmers or backstrokers. I wouldn't know what stroke they were in. But one thing I do know is majority of swimmers who are with chlorine enough, even they say it sends a little bit cuckoo sometimes.
6: Okay. When I'm backstroking, I'm always aware.
5: You backstroke.
6: Always. So
3: is that a euphemism?
6: Always aware.
3: Yep.
6: Aware.
3: Points bet. Got a leg in your same game multi that's lacking heat. Pull them before the start of the second half and keep your multi alive. Time to bring in our man, Nick Ashman. Now, Nick, are you a backstroker?
23: No, I'm more of a breaststroker.
3: Okay, good.
6: That's good from you.
5: Thought you were.
3: Oh, Nick, a big evening here at Allianz Stadium. The semi-final, we're just seeing the Cronulla Sharks boys heading out onto the field now and the Roosters as well. A big night here coming up, mate. What's the markets doing for this one?
23: Yeah, Sharks are the outsiders here, Mike. 275. Roosters hot favourites at 144. They've won 14 of the 24 clashes at Allianz between these two clubs. So, interesting to know, though, the last six head-to-head clashes are three apiece, so perhaps the Sharkies giving themselves a chance there. What I do know, when you look at the totals line, it's set at 45.5. The bookie's there saying that's sort of where the total points for the match will be. Four of the last six clashes between the two clubs have had 49 points or more, so maybe a chance there, a little edge for the overs players. Crichton's back for the Chookies. He's a big in for them. In the second row, and he scored two tries in his last three games. He's $5 to crash over tonight, so maybe some value there as well.
3: Fantastic. Nick, yourself, mate, you having a little flutter this afternoon. What's your tip for a good multi?
23: Roosters 13+, Crichton anytime. That's my tip.
3: Ooh. Beautiful. Thank you, Nick. What's on the plan for tonight, mate? Watching the footy from home or you out at the game?
23: Co-hosting a charity event for the Cerebral Palsy Foundation. So we'll get stuck into that and have a couple later on.
3: Beautiful, mate. Appreciate your time. We'll chat to you tomorrow on the Continuous Call team.
23: Thanks, boys. Cheers.
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3: I think one of Nick's mates was just listening. He says he's slightly slurring, Nicky boy. Can we get that translated?
5: Oh, he was all right.
3: He was fine. I've heard Nick Ashford a lot.
5: He was
3: a lot
5: fine. Worse than that. Yeah, he was fine.
3: Well, I thought that was good. He's in good form ahead of that hosting gig tonight for the Cerebral Palsy Foundation. 131-873. This is the Continuous Call team. Mike Pearsall, Josh Morris, Mark Piggy-Riddell, and a fading quickly Cooper Johns up there, about to enter his fifth hour. Fifth hour? Fourth hour? Sixth hour?
5: Who's keeping count?
3: Nah. We'll take a quick break. Take a quick break. Back with more.
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6: Full time of the NRLW. The Brisbane Broncos have defeated the Newcastle Knights in that elimination final, 40 points to 16. So the Broncos advance to face the Gold Coast Titans next week for a place in the grand final. And the Roosters will be playing the Canberra Raiders for a place in the decider as well. J-Mo's just waving down on the field. Is that your brother Brett down there?
7: Yeah, that's Brett and my nieces, Emily and Ellie. They're the ball girls tonight. So they'll be running past at stages and they always stop to give Uncle Cuddle.
6: How's your brother enjoying enjoying the coaching ranks? Because he's their New South Wales Cup coach, isn't he?
7: Yeah, he loves it. Loves it. Obviously, I think he has ambitions to be a head coach one day. But at the moment, he's learning under Trent Robinson, and he's been under Robbo now for what, 4 or 5 years. So he's done a good job with the reserve grade boys. A lot of those boys that have played over the past 2 years have come through, you know, the system that Brett's been teaching them in reserve grade. So he's done a good job with them. They just missed out this year in making the finals, but a lot of them you got to see in like the last round, and there's been a number of them come through, you know, particularly Hugo Savala, Celesi Fichetti, those types of blokes. They started under Brett, so he enjoys that part of the game and seeing those boys get up to first grade.
6: What about yourself? Do you have any interest in coaching, or you just prefer to gibber on with us?
7: Oh, look, I do have ambitions to coach one day, but I've always said, not while my kids are young. I don't want to miss out on them growing up. They're only young once, and once dad's no longer cool and they don't want to hang out with me, then I might dip my hat in.
8: If your mic was on, that would have been perfect.
6: Yeah. Timing is everything. He's just missed the jump.
8: Would you coach together, you reckon?
7: He's a bit more serious than me, so maybe he could be the bad cop and I'll be the good cop.
8: You'd be a good combo.
7: He could spray him and I'll give him a cuddle.
8: Yeah, you spray him and he leaves the room, then you go, don't worry, don't listen to what he was saying. Yeah. You just cut him at the knees, just like Mike does.
7: Like an idiot, that bloke.
6: Just white out your brother.
7: Just do exact opposite of what he said.
8: Was he like, as a player, because you obviously played a lot together on that same side, was he a very technical? Did you like expect him to go into coaching at all? Or?
7: Yeah. He's always he's a lot quieter than me. He doesn't really waste his words. He's a thinker, deep thinker as well. And yeah, I saw him making that transition quite early on. And even when I got to the Roosters, there was a time where we were all in the room having like a meeting, and Brett stood up, and just the presence he had and the way he conducted himself, like there was some heavy hitters in that room, like the players at that stage. You had Boyd Cordner, Jared Waria Hargraves, Jake Friend and Luke Keary, the likes of those blokes. They all turned around and listened to every single thing he had to say. And
6: is that right?
7: Yeah.
6: He's a winger. That's pretty impressive.
7: At that moment, I just kind of went, oh, geez. I didn't realise he had that much presence about him, and it certainly, from that moment on, I was like, he's definitely going to be a coach.
6: I feel like most wingers, when they stand up and try and tell the pickies what to do, they get told where to go.
8: Sit down.
7: just catch those bombs, mate. Yeah. Shut up.
6: Take your carries and shut up. 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
6: Quick around the grounds on the way to the news and the Q Cup finals. The Sunshine Coast Falcons 32 over the Capras 16. Full-time in the NRLW, the Broncos 40-16 over the Newcastle Knights. And in the New South Wales Cup preliminary finals, the Newtown Jets 30-14 winners over the Newcastle Knights. So the Jets into the grand final there. They knocked off the North Sydney Bears last week with a field goal. Then they kicked two field goals in the last 5 minutes. The Newtown Jets to level that one up and then beat the North Sydney Bears. Now they've defeated the Knights. So 30-14, they go into the grand final, the Newtown Jets. We're about 30 seconds away from the news. More coming up here on the Continuous Call team. After the break, we're going to catch up with Sydney Roosters NRLW star Millie Elliott, who's hanging up the boots at the end of the season. No doubt hoping to go out with a fairy tale finish, a premiership there. And Phil Gould will be along to join us as well to preview this evening's semi-final between the Sharks and the Roosters. Stay with us after the news.
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7: Hello, I'm Sarah Wiedersehen. The Prime Minister says he's looking forward to meeting with Apple Chief Executive Tim Cook to discuss the issue of online safety. Anthony Albanese has arrived in California to spruik the government's approach to technology and artificial intelligence, including its proposed digital duty of care. He's accepted an invitation to meet with Mr. Cook tomorrow. Speaking from California, Mr. Albanese says Australia is seen as a world leader on the issue of online safety.
8: And that is why other nations are reaching out, looking at the work that Australia has done. We, of course, will be talking about our digital duty of care as well.
7: National fuel security rules have been extended until late January to ease potential supply pressures across regional Australia as the conflict in the Middle East drags on. The decision allows fuel suppliers to reduce mandatory stockholding levels by 20%, provided they commit to supplying local markets and regional travel routes. The government maintains our fuel reserves remain secure, and the extension will provide flexibility during the harvest and holiday season. An 18-year-old is being questioned by police after a 23-year-old woman was found stabbed to death at Wagga Wagga in southern New South Wales. Police say it's believed they were known to each other. Beaches in Perth North remain closed as authorities hunt the shark responsible for Friday's fatal attack. A 63-year-old man was swimming with a friend around 15 metres off Sorrento Beach when he was attacked by a great white. Nine News reporter Sarah Smith says several beaches in the area remain closed.
0: This fisheries minister has ordered for the shark to be destroyed, so those patrols will be carried out. Yesterday, what we were hearing from just some of the witnesses, it was absolutely awful. We do understand he's a member of the local surf club as well, so no doubt very well known in the area too.
7: The Federal Coalition is promising to rewrite the national curriculum and restore discipline in the classroom ahead of the next election. Shadow Education Minister Julian Lisa says they will seek to emphasise the foundations of Western culture in the curriculum and ensure every school has an Australian flag. The policy has been unveiled less than a fortnight after Australian students recorded their worst maths and reading results in international testing. US President says a deal has been reached with Denmark that will allow a greater US military presence in Greenland. Donald Trump has been trying to buy or annex the Danish territory for months. The agreement will be signed during next week's United Nations General Assembly. In finance, one Australian dollar is buying 71.6 US cents.
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7: Trent Robinson and Craig Fitzgibbon will put their close friendship aside tonight when they go head-to-head in the NRL semi-finals. It's do or die for both the Roosters and the Sharks, and Robinson says both coaches have a job to do.
10: It doesn't matter, to be honest. This period of, we love the work that we do and we honour the clubs that we play for and coach for, and that's our role. And so all of that gets put aside.
7: Hawthorn and Brisbane are playing for the right to meet Fremantle in the AFL Grand Final. In the second quarter, the Hawks lead the Lions 43-38. Australia has won the second one day against Zimbabwe by 84 runs. Travis Head's performance a highlight. He grabbed his first century since the Ashes. That's the latest news and sport.
5: 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Canberra's cold. Your house doesn't have to be.
11: An overnight low of 6 degrees tonight, then a sunny day with light winds picking up across the morning. Possible shower or two to start the week on Monday, most likely in the afternoon and evening, with a top of 23. Cloudy extend on Tuesday, winds picking up across the morning, then easing in the evening, then partly cloudy with a slight chance of a shower on Thursday, light winds and a top of 22 degrees.
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1: Oh, you've had a great start.
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3: I buzzed Mr. G and I said, Mr. G, when do I come in here? He said, mate, just after the credit. Pretty simple. 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
3: Waited too long in the first hour, too early on the second hour. Thanks, boys. Welcome back to the Continuous Call team, live from Allianz Stadium. Mike Pearce will be with you for another hour, filling in for, while Levy has a break, he's just shaking his head and walked off. He said, what an amateur.
4: Well, he said, and he's trying to knife me.
3: I'll tell you what, it did take me a while to get up here through security this afternoon.
5: At least you brought your pass.
3: Apparently they don't like to let you in with sharp pointy objects in your back pocket.
2: Let's just say there'll be no sharp pointy objects in the front of his pocket.
6: Well, it'll be pointy.
3: Oh, very good. Boys, full time in that NRLW game. The Broncos have defeated the Knights 40 points to 16. Joining us after that coverage, an NRLW legend herself, retiring and one of the Roosters' stars. They'll be playing next week for a spot in the grand final. Millie Elliott joins us. Millie, thanks so much for jumping on the Continuous Call team.
7: Thanks so much for having me. Cooper, that's a little bit disturbing.
6: Which part? I've said so many things the last 6 hours, I can't remember what I said.
7: Oh, God.
6: Sorry, Millie.
3: On a serious note, a huge week for you, announcing your retirement alongside Corbin Baxter. It's been a hell of a ride for yourself up at Brisbane to start with, Newcastle, and then the Roosters as well. Plenty of premierships along the way, and I guess really cementing yourself as a pioneer of the NRLW in the way that it's grown. It must be an emotional week. It's been an emotional week for you, I assume.
7: Yeah, it's been a big week. It's a decision that, you know, is not made lightly, and had a bit of time to think about it. And, you know, having the week off this week, I wanted to announce and get it out of the way with so we can focus on finals footy. But, yeah, probably feels a little bit surreal at the moment. Footy's been such a big part of my life for my whole life, and particularly the last 10 years. And, fortunately you can't play it forever, and I wanted to... retire before people start asking me when I'm going to retire. So I thought I'd get ahead of it. And, looking forward to the next chapter of my life.
4: Yeah, I want to congratulate you on a great career thus far, and hopefully you've finished with the fairy tale ending. But what is in the future for Millie Elliott? What does retirement look like and opportunities post-football?
7: I'll continue working in the spaces that I am at the moment with Triple M and Channel 9, covering the footy. Love footy, love being around it. So I'll continue doing that, but also want to continue having a family and having some more brothers and sisters for my little girl Gigi. And I really love that I've been able to have her a part of this year and come back. But yeah, also know that takes a village, and I've been really lucky with the support this year, but can't do that forever.
2: Hey, Millie, when players come towards the back end of their career, some of them, when you ask them, they say, oh, there was this moment, or I was playing in this game, or I was at training. Did you have any of that at all, or it was just a decision you made?
7: I'd never thought about it before. I definitely didn't go into this season thinking that I'd retire. But it started to creep in, in the last, 1 to 2 months. And, I know that's quite a short time, but I play this game because I love it so much. And, the fact that I started to think about it, mainly because of family and wanting to move on with that next chapter. And I'm really content with what I've been able to achieve in the game and be part of the growth of that and whatnot. And there's so many players coming through now, which is incredible. So probably get out while I'm ahead before I make myself look silly.
6: You've done such a great... had such a great career in the NRLW, obviously, Millie, and your stuff in the media with Triple M and Nine is going so good, so I imagine you're going to have a big, long career in there. The question I want to ask you is, your partner, Adam, do you think he should retire?
7: That's funny. That's actually actually really funny coming from you, Cooper, because such a great career. And look,
3: he played 8 games too many, Cooper.
7: Look, but it's great to see, you know, your media is really taking off. Adam still loves his footy so much. You know what it's like when you know when you're ready to hang him up, and for me, I know that's now. And Adam still has more to give, so I'm really, really happy to support him through that.
3: Hey, Millie, I was chatting with Alana Ferguson on our sports show last night, Sports Today, and just sort of saying, I guess like the departing class, there's yourself, Corbin Baxter, Ali Brigginshaw up in Brisbane, and just what you guys have sort of achieved is how far you've brought the NRLW over the last 8 years. And she was saying she loves that she can go to the foot her daughters and they have someone to look up to and aspire to be. And that's something that probably wasn't the case when you were coming through as a junior. What's it been like for you guys on that ride to see what the NRL has become, the NRLW has become over the years?
7: Yeah, it's really special, and I think we won't really understand the significance of it until, you know, a few years since we've finished up, and we can really look back on it. But, you know, Lana's got 3 kids now, and she takes them to footy, and it's very normal for them to go to women's games and go to men's games, and that's just becoming the norm. And I know that when the competition started, there was only 4 teams, and we only played each other once, and it seemed ridiculous and taken like a little bit of a joke, I guess, at the time. But it was all that we had as players, and you've got to start somewhere in the growth of it, and that's what we did. And To see where the game is now and to see how many players are playing the game. We've got players coming over from different sports and really excelling. So it's only going to go from growth to growth. I love that the NRL hasn't put too many teams in at once. You know, we're still seeing some really competitive games, and hopefully we see that in the future as well. Not too much growth, but, you know, having a really good product to watch and for people to be part of.

0: the depth of the squads grow. Obviously, we need those community and grassroots footy to be invested in, so that, you know, not only in the players but in the coaches as well. So we're seeing really good players come through the systems, and only one to two teams added at a time, not too many. And I mean, if we could play each other one and a half or twice, then that'd also be a start. Bigger pre-seasons, longer final series, things like that. So, yeah, I'm sure it'll all happen, but hopefully just not too quickly.
1: Yeah, no doubt there's a bright future ahead for the NRLW, Millie, and you've played a massive role in building it. Thanks so much for joining us on the Continuous Call team. All the best for the last couple of weeks of your career, and, yeah, all the best with the Roosters. I'm sure you guys will be there on grand final day.
0: Thank you so much. Thanks for having me.
1: There she is. That's Millie Elliott there, NRLW legend, retiring star for the Sydney Roosters. Great talent. She's got a big future, doesn't she, Millie Elliott? And
2: well, she's already set it up, hasn't she? Really? She's working for the radio station. She's working for Channel 9. So I'm sure she'll slot into that. And obviously, as we heard there, she's wants to be a mum again, or maybe a number of times as well. So she'll have plenty on
3: her plate. She's a great personality, really. You saw her put shit on me a few times there, which is nice. But I've listened to her stuff. She does the show with Hindy, I think, in the afternoons on Triple M. They're very, very funny together. So, yeah, she's got a bright future in there. No, not Hindy. Yeah, okay. See, Hindy's not about as funny as a wooden plank. Billy really carries that show.
1: Paul Gallen's walked in the box, gents. Good afternoon, Gal. Big night for the Sharkies. So I've got a microphone here. Anyway, we'll take a quick break, and this is the Continuous Call team coming back with plenty more after this.
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1: Yes, welcome back to the Continuous Call team live at Allianz Stadium. Mike Pearsall, Josh Morris, Mark Piggy-Riddell and Cooper Johns. And in the box joining us now, Sharks legend and a member of the Continuous Call team, Paul Gallen. Gal, good evening.
11: G'day, good evening. Yeah, big night, big occasion.
12: Do we find out, sharp, mate.
11: Did you find out what the crowd was? Yeah, I had a haircut last night. Yep.
12: Looks good, mate.
3: last night you had a haircut?
11: Sorry, yesterday, Arvo.
12: Good shape.
11: Yeah, good shape.
12: Done your marathon?
11: Yeah, marathon was tough, very tough. God, that was hard. Twinged me calf 24 Ks in, and ooh. I was going to stop. It took me 3 hours to get home the last, 16, 17 Ks. It was a nightmare, but I can say I've done a marathon now, but I can see the addiction now. I reckon I'll do another one. I'll have a crack one day.
1: Yeah. What was your total time again?
11: 5 hours. No, as I said, three hours to get home.
1: Yeah, but you're not built like a
11: runner. No, I'm not going to.
12: I thought it was just you do it once and that's it.
11: I can see where there's an addiction to
2: where?
11: It.
2: Where's the addiction of running?
11: I'll be honest, 42 kilometres. All the people were
12: really positive.
11: Really good vibe. It was really good atmosphere. The whole

0: It was pretty cool.
1: I can think of nothing worse.
2: Yeah, it's fun, isn't it? When you see all those people cheering on
0: the
2: sides.
0: Are you into it too?
2: I did the Sydney Marathon a few years ago, and then I did the Newcastle one earlier.
0: There you go, so you're into it. You've done it.
2: After the first one, I said, nah, never again. Yeah. And then see all your mates just smoke you by half an hour, and then your competitive side comes out.
0: Yeah.
2: And then
0: that's that was good, I enjoyed it. Oh, actually, I might try that too.
1: Pyrox?
0: I'll have a go at anything, you know.
3: Just don't have a full stomach when you do it.
1: Yeah, no laxatives.
4: Gal, did you hear what Cooper had to say about you today?
1: What did I say?
0: What was that?
4: Bagging him.
1: What did I say? I bagged that many people today. I can't even remember.
4: Gal?
1: What did I say?
0: Oh, yeah. I bet the G-train breaking down. Mate, I'm 45 and I'm still here. But, you know, to be fair, if the NRL wants to speak to anyone about what they should do pre-game and half-time, it's Cooper Johns.
1: That's true.
0: I mean, how many games does he watch? So we're busy playing.
2: Yeah.
0: But he saw the pre-game entertainment. He saw the half-time entertainment. So seriously, to be fair, you're very credentialed to speak about it.
1: Thank you, Gal.
4: Now, I'm jumping back in here because, Cooper, I just want to let you know. See that bloke next to you?
1: Yeah, I know. I can tell what's happened
4: it's
1: already.
4: It's a big stitch-up because he's just text me to throw you into it that night on there.
1: Okay,
4: so don't trust him sitting right next to you.
1: So what we're saying is Gal had 4 hours to come up with that reply.
0: No. That was off the cuff, that one. I just got told about the
3: left, right, good night.
2: So you're saying Andrew Lucas is over there just puppeteering?
4: Yes.
0: He certainly does do a fair bit of that. And no, he's a nice, innocent guy. He gets on good with everyone.
2: Okay. He's starting to see
0: he's a bit of a wolf in sheep's clothing. Hey, speaking of wolf in sheep's clothing, or it wouldn't fit in sheep's clothing, where's Marcus?
1: He's having a rest.
0: Stop it! He's having a rest.
4: Yeah,
3: he's having a couple hour break.
0: Okay, please explain.
3: Well, so they got rid of all the over 50s and brought in the under 50s.
1: Well, we started at one, and then Daryl MG left, and he's got to call the game after, so he's having a 2 hour spell.
0: Oh, that'll do me. Leave it. Yeah. Listen, you're a wombat, mate. And your mate Broman, he can stick with you. Seriously.
2: Hey, what about JT getting out of the bet?
0: Mate, filthy. Can't believe it. So, and you know what annoys me about it? I actually stuck solid and I thought, I'll support JT. I actually bought one of his prints anyway. I did say I'd buy three or four if they won. Thankfully, they didn't win. But I did buy one. It got delivered the other day. Actually, it's actually, can I be honest, JT, it's pretty crap. It's about this big. That's at 30 centimetres by 30 centimetres. I thought it was going to be a decent-sized painting. The painting itself isn't crap, so I don't want to have a go at the artist here. But I was a little bit disappointed in how small it was. But anyway, that's another story. Yeah. But JT's been sent to New Zealand, so he's on the Warriors game tomorrow. So he didn't. He got out of it, but look, a bet's a bet, isn't it?
3: You can't be dodging.
1: Well, I think, if you lose a financial bet, it usually doubles in interest. So it should every week he doesn't honour the bet, it should continue to add stuff onto it.
0: Yeah, I'll try. Well, boys, I need to apologise. I've got Channel 9 ringing me, so I'm going to have to run.
1: Okay.
2: All right.
0: Thank you. Good luck. Have a good night. Go the Sharkies.
2: The big dog's calling.
3: Good radio.
2: The big dog's calling. Thank you. That's Paul Gallen there.
1: Who's the big dog?
2: Oh, well, I'm assuming the Channel 9. The TV overlords, yep.
1: Who owns Channel 9?
4: They pull rank.
1: Do they?
4: Yeah.
3: Everywhere. See, at sideline, you have to ask them who they're interviewing first so you don't take them off them.
1: I've never done that.
3: Yeah.
4: Yeah.
1: Is that what you're supposed to do?
3: Yeah. On Friday night, I have to do that.
1: Oh.
3: Yeah. I go up and see who their top three are that they're getting and I don't go to them.
1: Am I supposed to do that?
4: And yep.
1: Shows how good I am at my job. Have you told me that before?
4: There you go.
1: Clearly not well. Communication's not Andrew's greatest thing.
4: He's just too worried about stitching you up.
2: Although now I'm second-guessing everything Andrew tells me now that I know that he's sort of puppeteering.
3: Oh, he's not even a double agent. He's a triple agent.
2: That's shocked me.
4: Yeah. Well, it was very at very short notice, so that's why he had to text me and not write it in handwriting because it would take him half an hour.
3: Can't read it.
2: Yeah. And you got to stick. You got to do Google Translate on your phone to work out what he's saying.
3: His G's and his Q's look exactly the same.
2: I've said it before. It's impressive to be able to write in Wingdings. Like it's very good from him. 131-873, the open line number. This is the continuous call team. Still to come this hour, we're going to catch up with Phil Gould. And then, of course, we'll have a full preview coming up of the Roosters semi-final here against the Cronulla Sharks at Allianz Stadium. Stay with us.
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2: Yes, welcome back to the Continuous Call Team. Mike Pearsall here for another half hour before Mark Levy takes over. I'm with Josh Morris, Mark Piggy-Riddell and Cooper Johns. Kickoff here at 10 to 8 at Allianz Stadium. The Roosters taking on the Sharks. Now, there's been a bit of talk today. I've just found out Andrew Lucas is puppeteering again. He's just let me know that Cooper Johns will be... He's asked for an early mark tonight.
3: What?
2: He's been on air for since 1 p.m.
1: Yes, pretty fair enough.
2: And he's asked for an early spell.
3: Why?
4: What's the reason? Like, what's the note, you know, when you go to school and you need a note to get out?
1: Well, it's my nan's birthday today.
4: Oh, okay. So that's fair.
1: Yeah, and I don't know how long she's got left.
2: No, it's
1: Andrew.
2: Not
1: that she's sick or anything, but she's old. So I want to get home and watch the footy with them. I want to be back there for kickoff. Thanks, Andrew. I hope that... Is that okay? Is everyone?
3: Nah.
1: Otherwise, you know, we can...
2: Well, I thought it was your nan's birthday last week.
1: No, it's today. They took her out for lunch. I was hoping not to get rostered on the Saturday, but nonetheless, I did. And I put the company first, and you guys, because I love you guys.
2: Is that why you're not turning up next week?
1: I just got other prior commitments.
3: But is there
2: prelim
3: another,
2: finals,
3: is there another old boys' day?
1: Yeah.
2: It's cashy season.
3: It's well, okay. Manly coaching staff old boys' day.
1: Finals period is a very busy period for old boys.
2: So how have you found your first year? Because this is your last. This will be your last day on the Continuous Call Team for 2026. How have you found radio? Because you've come from the world of podcasting.
1: Oh, I did radio. Oh, I did breakfast radio. Only for 2 years.
2: Yeah, yeah.
1: Thanks for listening. But it's very different on
2: How's
1: here.
2: That show going now?
1: No, well, yeah, as soon as I left, the Kyle and Jackie show sort of blew up, so that was fun. But it's only a matter of time before you guys blow up as well.
2: The, hey, 40 years.
3: Whoa.
1: I know. But I'm not saying because of me. I'm a mock on a lot of places. But I've enjoyed it. It's very different format here. You talk for a long, long time. There's less ad breaks. But I love it's very different demographic. So I do like going into a pub, usually in like a tab section, and they're the people that have listened to you the day before. People that I would never have expected to even know my name. And they go, I was listening to you yesterday on the Continuous Call Team. So I do like that because I'm often hanging around those dingy places where our listeners are hanging out.
2: I did like early in the show when the boys start singing their songs, and you were alluding to it before, and they're all singing the old songs, and you've got no idea. It reminded me when Reece Walsh was up Magic Round with Toby Rudolph, and they started singing
3: Sweet Caroline.
2: Sweet Caroline, and Reece Walsh had no idea what he was singing.
1: He didn't know it.
3: No.
4: Really?
1: Reece Walsh doesn't know Sweet Caroline.
2: This is going back a few... I think it's when he was at the Warriors.
3: Mm.
2: I think it was that night, actually, he got in trouble.
3: Yes, yes, he did get in trouble that night.
4: Did he really?
3: Yes.
1: He got in trouble, did he?
3: Yes.
2: Yeah, he got a bit of strife, Reece Walsh.
4: Who
2: has Prince of Brisbane. Yeah. 131 873 is the open line number, 0460 873 873. We are going to catch up with Gus Gould very, very shortly on the way to the break. 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Mike Pearsall, Josh Morris, Mark Piggy Riddell, and Cooper Johns here ahead of the NRL semi-final between the Sydney Roosters and the Cronulla Sharks. 10 to 8 tonight. That kicks off. Mark Levy will bring you that call with J-Moss and Piggy, and we will be on air until then, of course. Catching up with Phil Gould after the break. Stay with us.
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2: 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For the Roosters, Toby Rodwell joins the bench in jumper 22. Tommy Talau drops out of the side. For the Sharks, Marweni Horodi starts at centre in jumper 22. Riley Jones goes to the bench. Toby Rudolph drops out of the side. Nephi Puru joins the bench in jumper 20. And Jaden Beryl also drops out. Thanks to Channel 9, we're going to catch up with the great man Phil Gould, who will be part of the commentary team tonight. Phil, thanks so much for jumping on the continuous call team.
15: Pleasure, boys. How are you doing?
2: Pleasure to have you on, Gus. Made a massive game out here tonight at Allianz Stadium, the Roosters and the Sharks. Not many people giving the Sharks much of a chance in this one, but the Roosters have lost, well, they've lost their last four games. It's an interesting matchup.
15: Yeah, it certainly is. I mean, they put in a mighty effort against the Panthers a few weeks ago and beat them, and they haven't won a game since. So much so that they rested a number of their players in the final round, round 27, to get ready for the Panthers again. And they put in such an almighty effort last week. I just don't know how soul-crushing that was to lose that game as narrowly as they did and then have to back up again 6 days later. So a lot will be seen in the early stages of this game as to whether or not they're recovered and they're right up for this one this afternoon.
4: Yeah, will that be their biggest test, Gus, do you think, mentally to get up again? Because the intensity that they played at against the Panthers last week, you know, they're probably going to have to match that to get over the Sharkies tonight.
15: Well, if you go back over the last 5 or 6 years, everyone who plays Penrith takes a while to get over it. If you actually take them down to the wire, teams that beat them or finish close to beating them put in such a big effort, they're found wanting for another 2 or 3 weeks after that. It's a different brand of football. Look, I think the class of that game was far superior to the class of the Cowboys-Sharks game. And I think the Roosters have got more class than the Sharks here tonight. It's just physically and mentally whether they're over that and they're able to lift themselves on the six-day preparation. I think the Sharks have sort of been trundling towards the semi-finals. They got that win against the Cowboys last week. They should be fresh and ready to go. So they'll be hoping they can run the Roosters off their feet.
3: Yeah, I was going to say that, Gus. The game that they played, it didn't really have that finals feeling, but they're going to have to be a whole lot better than they were last week. But I think it's definitely the start. They've got to go after the Roosters from the start, and if they can get a couple of errors out of them early and rattle their cages, the Roosters may have memories from last year when the Sharks knocked them out.
15: Yeah, they did too, didn't they? Yeah, look, I think sudden death is different. Even just turning up for the game knowing you did today could be your last game, or you go on again next week. And at some stage of this game, that thought will flash through the minds of the team that are behind on the scoreboard. And usually we get a bit of a blowout in games like this, because once one team gets the ascendancy, now the other team just can't mentally come up. I think the Roosters will be too good for them. I think they've got too much class for them, and I think they're a better team. But, you know, there's no doubting that last week's game has knocked them around. They put so much into it. They prepared so big for it. They went so close. But history shows over the last 5 or 6 years, if you get into a game like that with the Panthers, you don't brush up the next week.
1: Hey, Gus, you spoke about last week's game, how physical it was. And on the other end, Sharks v Cowboys, their game was nowhere near as fast or physically demanding. Do you think that prepares the Sharks better or worse? Because oftentimes this back end of the year, you want hard games to really get your battle hardened. But how do you think it prepares the Sharks for today?
15: Yeah, absolutely. I mean, it's a two-way thing. I mean, you have got some reserve energy. I don't think the Sharks were really overextended in winning that game last week, whereas the Roosters probably spent everything they had in their game. But it's this time of year, and I think these teams, I think it takes you years, or it takes a club years, to get used to being at your peak in September. Sharks have been down this road a number of times, and they should be peaking now. That should be their whole focus of their season. They should be peaking tonight and putting in a premier performance. And the Roosters have been down this road so many times before. A lot of experienced players. Just talking to Daly Cherry Evans, we interviewed him for Channel 9 pre-game, and he's nervous, which is a good sign, because of the 37, 38 years of age, you still get nervous before a big game. Shows you care, and I'm sure the Roosters care tonight.
2: Just last one for you, Gus, on Daly Cherry Evans. I guess a lot of people were saying he was brought to the Roosters to ice moments like that last week. Do you think that'll affect him in any way, or he'll just be out to make amends? How do you think that affects Daly Cherry Evans?
15: Nah, he'll brush that off pretty comfortably. I mean, he's won so many games in those clutch moments. He's kicked more field goals under pressure than any game in any player in history. They just didn't set up for it right. There was a lot of fatigue and a lot of pressure in that moment, and it didn't quite go right, which means he'll just nail his next one if he needs it tonight. Look, I think the Roosters can win comfortably this evening, provided they've come up mentally and physically. I think they'll be too good for the Sharks, and that's how I see it playing out.
2: Gus, we appreciate your time and the continuous call, teammate. We'll see you on the Channel 9 coverage tonight.
15: Good on you, bye-bye.
2: There he is, Phil Gould there, joining us ahead of tonight's elimination semi-final between the Roosters and the Cronulla Sharks. Coop, we are going to let you go very, very shortly, mate. We'll just get your parting thoughts.
4: Hold on.
2: No, please.
4: Are we bringing Levy back in a little early?
3: I don't think I've ever seen him.
4: Could we maybe organise that just for Levy to be one of the panellists?
1: Do you want me to go and wake him up?
4: Yeah. Just roll him in here, please.
2: I've not seen an early mark either.
3: No.
2: Not 15, 20 minutes.
4: Yeah.
3: We cop it
4: guys,
3: normally.
4: Where do you live?
1: I've been
4: holidays.
1: Here since 1 p.m.
3: Is there that's Freddie your Brentley? Shift.
1: Not till 7. I'm here just to help you guys. Because if I wasn't here, you'd be lost.
2: Is that right?
1: Yes. That's all right. That's how
3: you
1: Andrew
3: may as well
1: feel.
3: Stay here for the the duration so we don't get lost.
2: We've got actually,
1: Josh, I need to give you my accreditation so you can get down on the field.
2: We've actually got a text here. Richard at Quakers Hill says, Cooper's the best, great addition to the continuous call team. So, you know, there are some people who appreciate what you do, Cooper.
1: Thanks. Thanks. What's his name, Richard?
2: Yeah, Richard Quakers Hill. Yeah.
1: Good on him. Good on you, Dick.
2: Before we let you go, mate, we'll get your thoughts on tonight's game. I'm sure you've provided them earlier in the day with the boys, but for those who've joined us recently, Roosters, Sharks tonight, what are you thinking?
1: I like the Roosters. I think the Roosters, they just, how they played last week, especially defensively against a world-class Penrith side, I just think they're going to be too classy today. Like Gus said, the only question is for them is if they're going to beat themselves by being a little bit too mentally or physically scarred from last week. So I think it's the Roosters.
2: And tomorrow, the Warriors and the Knights at Eden Park. Warriors hot favourites, but a lot of people tipping the Knights.
1: Yeah, I think the Knights got a great chance, especially when it's at Eden Park, but I got to go with the Wires. I think there's just such a good vibe around them at the moment, and I think the Knights have poured so much into the back end of the year, losing Jacob Safidi, beating the Rabbits last week. I think it might be a stretch too far.
2: And who's your pick for the premiership?
1: I've got the Dolphins. I've got the Redcliffe Dolphins winning the premiership. I think they've got a perfectly balanced side. They've got a good physical presence through the middle, and then they've got all the X factor in the outside backs to get them points.
2: Okay, well, congratulations, mate, on a good debut season for the continuous call team, mate. It's been a pleasure working with you.
1: And debut season for you too.
2: It is too. Right. So, thank you. Yeah.
1: I appreciate you. A
2: couple of rookies just patting each other on the back.
1: I'll see you at the Newcomers Awards night. Hopefully one of us ends up with that award.
2: Yeah.
1: J-Moz.
3: The Acme.
1: Is it an Acme?
3: Yeah.
1: Is that what it is?
4: The Acmes, yeah.
1: Acmes, yeah.
2: Well, they're gone, boys.
1: Yeah.
2: They're gone.
1: Yeah, I went to one a couple of years ago. I think it might have been the last one. It was a loose awards night, so probably the right call to get rid of it.
2: Yeah, I bet it was sitting on King Kyle's table, mate.
1: Kyle didn't go. He doesn't go to him. No. We had to go up and accept the award on his behalf, which felt very, like, I imagine that's like going up as Josh Morris accepting Winger of the Year for Brett Morris.
3: I probably could have.
1: But no one would have tell. I look nothing like Kyle.
3: He didn't get any Wingers of the Year, though. I got a couple of Centres of the Year.
1: Did he not win a Winger of the Year? What?
2: Yeah, he got a couple.
3: It's a travesty.
2: Got a couple of premierships, though, didn't he?
3: Yeah, well, he did, yeah.
2: Yeah.
3: Thanks, Mike. Oh.
1: That's sad. J-Moz.
2: Sorry, J-Moz.
1: Pleasure to work with Piggy. You're a class act.
4: Have a great night, Cooper.
2: Thank you, Coop. Say happy birthday to Nan for us as well.
1: I will, mate.
3: See you mad Monday, mate.
1: I'll give you a kiss for her.
2: It's time for the Continuous Call Team Saturday Footy Quiz. 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You need to hear this final question we give out to then listen for the cue to call. 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The final clue this afternoon, the Roosters and Sharks have faced off twice this season. Who won both of those games? The Chooks and the Sharks have faced off twice this season. Who won both of those games? It's thanks to Lowe's. 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
2: Yes, this welcome back to the Continuous Call Team live from Allianz Stadium ahead of the Roosters semi-final against the Cronulla Sharks. Elimination tonight with the winner to go on and play the Dolphins in the preliminary final next week in Brisbane. You boys will have a full preview of that of this clash with Mark Levy after the news after 7 o'clock coming up. So we'll have plenty on that one, boys. But the game tomorrow, now the Warriors and the Knights tomorrow afternoon, there's been a team update in the 24-hour team list updates. For the Warriors, Leka Halasima has been included on the bench as he looks to return from a hamstring injury. Dallin Wateni Zalesniak also remains in the 20-man squad as he pushes to return from a collarbone injury. For the Knights, Dylan Luke has been included on the bench as he aims to complete a remarkable recovery from a serious ankle injury. I'll tell you what, boys. The speed at which the players have been coming back from injury in the last 6 weeks has been superhuman.
3: Yeah, ridiculous. But that's the thing. Even from the time that we both started to the time we finished, the advancements in medical surgeries and procedures for players, like when you got a syndesmosis, you would normally put that down to 3 months. Now they're coming back in a month. Like,
4: that's crazy, isn't it?
2: So we had Braden Trindle, 2 weeks out with a shoulder dislocation, which is, I don't know, shoulders are, it's a sort of piece of string sort of thing. They can be real
4: that's
2: bad.
4: Right. And well, him as well, Mike, he's carrying it.
2: Yeah.
4: He's still carrying it. Yeah. Like, it's not like he's got it back and he's 100%.
2: Isaiah Yeo, ruptured chest, pec injury, which I'm sure that was previously a 12-month injury or a 9-12 month
4: injury. It was.
2: Injury.
4: I remember the boys doing them back in the day, and it was literally season ending. Yeah. Go on for the year. Like, if you did it at the start of the year, you'd be lucky to get back for the back end of the year, because if it was a full tear, they'd have the surgery and they'd have the cuts sort of down their armpit there. Like,
3: there's probably one that they've taken longer to do now, and that's ACLs.
4: Mm.
3: Like, ACLs were 6 months when we were playing.
4: They? Yeah.
3: But now they've gone back to that 9 month to almost 12 month length, just to make sure that by the time the player gets back, their muscles are exactly the same size on both sides of their legs, their quads, and their knee is stable and whatnot. So they've gotten better in a sense in some injuries, but also they've gotten smarter with some as well.
2: So for these returns tomorrow, so Leka Halasima, a hamstring injury, which I'm pretty sure was 2 weeks ago, and even low-grade hammies were, 4 to 6 weeks minimum?
4: Yep.
2: Dallin Wateni Zalesniak, a collarbone injury. Was that a fracture, the collarbone? I believe it was. Oh, he had surgery, and that was, again, 2 or 3 weeks ago, wasn't it, when he had that crazy put down in the corner. And Dylan Lucas was a fractured ankle.
3: Yeah.
2: That was
4: the
2: 6 weeks
4: ago. Question is, fractured. Okay, maybe it was only a small fracture. Mm. That's why, and he's healed and he's back on deck.
3: Didn't look like a small fracture.
4: I just don't think there's things that, do you know what I mean? Like, for a fracture, you can't do much. Do you know what I mean? Like, for a hamstring or
2: there's no active rehab you can do to make it come quicker.
4: As a fracture. Yeah. So what do you do?
2: You can't
4: wait
2: there
4: and see how good you heal and how quickly you heal.
2: Yeah.
4: So, well done to him if he can get back and play.
2: Yeah, it's been remarkable from all of them. The Warriors, boys, I think Darryl's, he wrote them off a while ago and said they can't win because of their halves.
4: Mm.
2: I think he's slowly more and more as the year has progressed, he's sort of seen that their other strengths are maybe, you know, making up for it, like the big strong outside backs, the forward pack. Where do you guys rate the Warriors? I mean, it was a disappointing performance last week against the Dolphins, but I still think they're so dangerous.
4: Yeah, they are. They're a huge chance. Obviously, they're favourites for that one tomorrow over there in Eden Park. I said this during the week, I just wonder when they take off Fisher-Harris and Barnett, those guys that come onto the field, good players, but they're not those they're not Barnett, they're not Fisher-Harris, and I reckon there's an opportunity for Newcastle to really go at them at about that 25-minute mark going into halftime, and then until they get back on those players. But we'll have to wait and see. You know, they've had a great season, but personally, I like Newcastle.
3: Yeah, I like Newcastle too, but that bench, I think they won't lose as much as what Newcastle will lose when they bring their bench on, because they're missing Trey Mooney and Safidi, who have been massive for them all year. So I think they miss that. But if they, we spoke about it before, if they can weather the storm in the first 20 minutes and the emotion that the Warriors played with last week in front of their home crowd, that's only going to be heightened in front of 50,000 at Eaton Park. If they can get through that, that first 20 minutes and you know, be even or only a try behind, I think that's a win for the Newcastle side, because I think they will finish stronger. I think the emotion last week got the better of the Warriors in the second half. I thought they were flat, and I thought the Dolphins finished extremely strong on them to score a couple of tries late. So I think Newcastle would have seen that, and they would have seen the fact that, you know, they've been over there 3 weeks ago. It's fresh in their memory how their style of play troubled them, and they need to go back out there and just go balls out and all attack and just try and, you know, get the win there.
4: I'd rather keep them in, thanks. I played better when they were in.
2: what your best. Well, another element to that in terms of the stuff that the Warriors have got to deal with. They've moved the game to Eden Park, 50,000 fans, a lot of pressure, and it's a ground they're not familiar with, not too familiar with anyway. Let's hear from the Warriors coach, Andrew Webster. He says they're embracing the challenge of being able to play there at Eden Park.
20: Oh, love it. How good is it? It's obviously a lot of history, special place. They've made us feel so welcome, given us an extra day to train here. It's awesome. They're completely respectful of the occasion and the opponent, but like they're excited, mate. Yeah, it's such a cool challenge. It's something different. We get to come here with the biggest crowd in Warriors history on New Zealand soil. So why would you be sulking? Just be excited.
2: There he is. That's Andrew Webster there, the Warriors coach. We've just had another member of the Continuous Call team walk into the box. Breeny's here, and he's got Harry in tow, suited up.
4: He's looking sharp looking again, good. Big Has.
3: Yep.
4: Looking very sharp.
2: Good. Mr. Breen, good evening.
21: No, we're going to have a party pie eating contest in in the Volandi suite.
2: Oh, okay.
3: Oh, you're back in.
4: You're allowed in there, are you?
21: Oh, yeah, I'm back in. I was out, but I'm back, Biggie.
4: No, I'm back.
21: We wrote very nicely about him on the Herald website today, all about him, you know, getting endorsed by all the clubs.
2: Record
21: the,
2: time, I hear.
21: Just a quick, short and sharp 30-minute meeting. All hail the king.
2: Party pies are back.
4: Hey,
2: on
4: you
2: the
4: haven't
2: menu.
4: Got yes, in sir. There yet. Just be careful. You haven't got in the room yet.
3: Might have lobster.
21: If I don't get in, I'll come and eat yours.
2: Oh, very
21: I'll
2: good.
21: Eat J-Moz. He doesn't need it anymore. Yeah. Now that he's got the rig and everything sorted out.
2: Yeah. Mate, we'll see you tomorrow.
21: Yeah, I'm looking forward to it.
2: Big game. Warriors and the Knights. We were just discussing that one. Your thoughts on that one at Eden Park?
21: Well, the Warriors at home, you'd think, but I couldn't believe how many people during the week were just talking up the Knights. Left, right and centre. Yeah. What are you boys been saying?
4: Well, we've been saying the Knights. I like the Knights.
21: Do you like them?
4: Yeah.
21: What, the halves for the Warriors?
3: I think that the way that they played 3 weeks ago against them when they had 12 on the field and still almost beat them, I think they're going to go over there supremely confident that they can get the job done. And I spoke about the Warriors with their emotion. I think the emotion got the better of them last week. In the second half, they came out and looked flat.
21: Mm.
3: If the Knights can withstand the first 20 minutes and get the emotion out of the game, they'll play the better footy, I think.
21: Yeah, the Warriors were like, sort of flying high. And then all of a sudden they started leaking points the last 2 or 3 weeks of the season. In the AFL, Fremantle did the same thing. The emotion got them when they finished minor premiers and had that home final in Perth. They scored 30 points. They were just dreadful, but they regathered.
4: Yeah.
21: They regathered, and I just wonder whether the Warriors might be able to do that. But then whoever wins has got to come through the Panthers.
2: That's right.
21: Tough, isn't it?
2: Enjoy the footy tonight, mate.
21: I will.
2: The party pies.
21: Do you want me to bring a plate in?
2: We've been well fed.
3: If they got bring the lobster.
21: The lobster.
2: Lobster
21: only.
2: We'll take lobster and champagne.
21: All right, see you, boys.
2: Thank you, Mr. Breen. There he is. 0460-873-873 is our text line. Craig says, I and Mike, John Sutton did his peck. 2013 round 8 against the Broncos. He never came back. Peck was season ending. And a text here. Hey, boys, we're at the footy. It's just like you said, boring. We got here at 6 p.m, got something to eat, and now we're sitting here with another hour to go. Well, Piggy, we were talking about that before. I can't believe they haven't got any NRLW final. Yeah. Last night's one at Campbelltown. Oh. Surely they play that tonight.
4: Yeah, but they had, I suppose from a broadcasting point of view, they had to have something on
3: even
4: Channel
3: some
4: 9 last night. Yeah,
3: Why couldn't you throw a band out there for?
2: We had Levy's son out there playing junior footy before, but that's about it.
3: He's back. He gave another crack.
4: Yeah, it's not ideal, but it is what it is. You know what? I've sort of stopped arguing about that fact that there's not stuff before games anymore because I feel like we don't get anywhere.
2: Broken record.
4: So I'm like, let's move on. It is what it is now, and this is what we get.
2: Quick around the grounds before we get to a break. In the third quarter of the AFL's prelim, Hawthorn leading the Brisbane Lions 70 points to 53 at the MCG. The New South Wales Cup, Newtown beat Newcastle 30 points to 14 in the prelims there. In the NRLW, the Broncos have eliminated the Knights 40 to 16. And in the Queensland Cup, the Sunshine Coast Falcons too good for the Capras 32 to 16. 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
2: Yes, we're going to head to the news very shortly. On the other side of the news, Mark Levy will be back on deck. He'll be here to call the game between the Roosters and the Sharks live at Allianz Stadium. An elimination semi-final, Piggy and J-Moz will be with him for that one. I'll be back tomorrow on the continuous call team from 1 o'clock. We'll have plenty of jibber coming up before we call the elimination final between the Warriors and the Knights over there at Eden Park. Still about 50 minutes towards before kickoff here at Allianz. Crowd starting to slowly build, boys. Josh, your prediction for this? I'm just joking. I'm just
3: 35,000.
4: Oh, get your burger back in there.
2: Oh, it looks good, that burger, J-Boss.
4: Get that burger in there.
2: Oh, we're going to take you through to the news here. Levy will be back on deck shortly after this. He's rested, recuperated, and he's ready to call a big night of footy ahead. My name is Mike Pearce. It'll be back with you tomorrow. See you then.
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7: Good evening, I'm Chris McCarthy. The federal government has extended the temporary reduction of minimum stockholding obligations for fuel companies until late January. It means suppliers can store 20% less petrol and diesel in reserve if they prioritise deliveries to regional Australia. Energy Minister Chris Bowen says the extension will allow greater flexibility in the domestic fuel market as the Middle East conflict continues.
8: While Australia's fuel security system remains very strong, there does remain pressure internationally, and I think it's appropriate to give those fuel companies that just a little bit of extra flexibility.
7: Australia currently has 41 days of petrol in reserve, 31 of diesel. The Prime Minister is expected to launch Australia's bid for a seat on the United Nations Security Council after landing in California. Australia last held a non-permanent seat in 2013. Anthony Albanese will use the government's record on digital safety as a selling point. During the trip, Mr. Albanese will meet with former Apple Chief Executive Tim Cook to discuss online child safety. A crime scene has been established after a 23-year-old woman was found stabbed to death in Wagga Wagga in southern New South Wales. An 18-year-old is being questioned by police after being arrested at the scene. Police say the two are known to each other. Locals have laid floral tributes at Perth's Sorrento Beach after yesterday's fatal shark attack. 63-year-old Greg O'Neill has been identified as the victim of the Great White attack. His body is yet to be recovered. WA Fisheries Minister Jackie Jarvis says she's ordered the shark to be destroyed.
9: WA police requested that the shark be captured to assist with the recovery of potential coronial evidence. Given the shark had been positively identified, remained in the vicinity following a fatal attack, and was considered to pose an ongoing threat, I authorised fisheries officers to destroy the shark if it could be captured.
7: Cigarette smugglers are using airport drug mule tactics to cash in on Australia's booming tobacco black market. Brianna Eddie-Bowles explains.
11: Australian Border Force has recorded a rise in travellers attempting to smuggle tobacco and vapes across Melbourne's borders. Officials intercepting four Chinese nationals at Melbourne Airport this month, carrying roughly $250,000 worth of illegal cigarettes in their luggage. It's the latest in a string of tobacco and vape smuggling busts, with Border Force seizing over 214,000 illicit cigarettes and 3.4 tonnes of loose tobacco last financial year alone. Brianna Eddie-Bowles reporting.
7: Also making news, a police officer is in hospital after being struck by a car in Melbourne, and the New South Wales opposition is promising to freeze the state's new gun buyback program if elected next March. In finance, one Australian dollar is currently buying 71.25 US cents.
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7: Fans are streaming into Sydney's Allianz Stadium for the first NRL semi-final between the Roosters and the Sharks. It's do or die with the winner to face the Dolphins in the preliminary final next weekend. James Maloney has won a premiership with both sides and has told the Continuous Call team returning 5'8" Braden Trindle will be key for Cronulla.
13: They're a 100 times better side when Trindle's controlling the side and Nico can just sort of play around him. I think, you know, that's been established quite clearly that, you know, they function a whole lot better when they're like that.
1: In the second of the AFL preliminary finals, Hawthorn is currently leading Brisbane 76-66 in front of a packed MCG. The winner to face Fremantle in the grand final next weekend. And in the AFLW, the Melbourne Demons have continued their unbeaten run in 2026 with a 34-point victory over Carlton. That's the latest news and sport.
27: 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Alexander Watson Insulation. Canberra's cold. Your house doesn't have to be.
10: An overnight low of 6 degrees tonight, then a sunny day with light winds picking up across the morning. Possible shower or two to start the week on Monday, most likely in the afternoon and evening, with a top of 23. Cloudy and 16 on Tuesday, winds picking up across the morning, then easing in the evening, then partly cloudy with a slight chance of a shower on Thursday, light winds and a top of 22 degrees.
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32: Short ball, Toya. Toya's there. Toya's over the line. The Roosters respond.
27: The Sydney Roosters are out to avenge last year's finals loss.

0: Lurking in the shallows, the Cronulla Sharks are ready to make it two in a row.
1: Nico Hines cuts them open and strolls straight through.
0: And after a fine performance last week against the Cowboys, their teeth are sharpened.
2: They smell blood in the water. They're ready.
0: Who will dominate?

0: the 2026 NRL Final Series with the continuous call team, Mark Levy.
1: Tupo's going to dance through. Tupo try. Oh, the Roosters, they make it look easy.
0: Mark Riddell.
2: What about the effort from Trindle to get that football down in the corner?
0: And Josh Morris.
3: Mark Nwanga Nitawaza, that was some try, and it needed to be to get the Roosters in front.
0: The 2026 NRL Final Series with the continuous call team. Thanks to McDonald's, Harvey Norman, Aria Homes, Forex, Brighton's Lawyers, Sonali, Arrow Transport, your local club, Castrol Edge, Power Bay, Gamble Aware, New South Wales, Milwaukee Tools, NRMA Insurance, Jack.

0: A very good evening to you, ladies and gentlemen, and welcome along to Allianz Stadium, where the anticipation is building for what should be another great game of rugby league. The Roosters taking on the Sharks. The winner going through to meet the Dolphins in a preliminary final at Suncorp Stadium next Friday night. Well, the Roosters and Sharks, they come into this Chooks off a loss to Penrith. The Sharks off a win over the Cowboys. There's a few battered and bruised players out there, but they've had a big week preparing for this and looking forward to it all getting underway. The team news came through a little earlier, as you would have heard with Mike. For Gamblerware New South Wales, Roosters' Toby Rodwell joins the bench. Tommy Talau drops out of the side. And for the Sharks, Marweni Hirotti starts in the centres. Riley Jones to the bench. Toby Rudolph drops out of the side. Nihai Puru, he joins the bench in 20, and Jaden Beryl drops out of the side. Our referee is Adam G. White Raymond in the bunker, and Matt Noyan and Daniel Lutringer on the touchlines. And of course, tomorrow we've got that game at Eden Park in front of 50,000 people, with the Warriors taking on Newcastle, the winner going on to play the Penrith Panthers for a spot in the NRL Grand Final. We started the afternoon at about 1 o'clock talking about potentially a crowd of 30,000. Well, I went for a wander in my couple of hours off. I spoke to a few of the NRL officials and Venues New South Wales, and they tell me we're on track for a crowd in excess of 36,000 now. So we may have enticed a few more people to come along with our discussion earlier on what gets you out to the football. And I'll say this, there is a hell of a lot of Shark supporters that have made their way down from the Shire. That's the one thing that really stood out to me outside Allianz Stadium, and it's great to see everybody making their way in, and as we get closer to kick off, they'll take their seats in the grandstand. Wherever you are, we'd love to hear from you. 0460 873 873. Send us a text. Of course, you can take advantage of the sync button on the 2GB and 4BC apps once the game gets underway to match up our call with the vision you're watching on telly, be it Fox or Nine. 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Let us know where you're tuning in, and you can email us via the websites where you click onto the feedback icon. Well done to Mike. He'll be back tomorrow to call that game between the Warriors and Newcastle, and a couple of hours off. It gave me an opportunity to go down to the cells and security and just sort out Josh Morris's past dramas because behind the scenes, ladies and gentlemen, it has caused big, big problems. A representative rugby league man who forgets his pass in week two of the finals. Mark Pigliarodellas, I say good evening to you. We got two great clubs ready for a great clash, the Chooks and the Sharkies.
1: Yeah, good evening, Mark. Good evening, J-Moz again, and to all our listeners. Oh, well, it's great, isn't it? Finals time, as you mentioned in that intro there, Levy, the Roosters, they're coming off that loss, that tight loss to the Penrith Panthers last weekend at CommBank Stadium. And the Sharkies, well, they won here over the North Queensland Cowboys. And in that last hour, we got the opportunity to talk to Gus Gould. And he mentioned on a number of occasions just how the Roosters would be bouncing back from, you know, what was such an intense torrid affair against the Penrith Panthers. That'll be the hurdle that they've got to jump over. I think it was head and shoulders above the game the Sharkies played against the Cowboys. So going to have to wait and see. Great time of year. It's been a great day today, and it's great to hear that we're going to get over 30,000.
0: Mm.
1: That's tremendous. I think
0: over
1: well
0: 35
1: done.
0: Now too.
1: Yeah, that's great. Like, I thought 25 to 30,000, but to hear that it's over 35,000, that's sensational.
0: I went for a wander, Piggy, during my couple of hours off, and I went for a look in the members. I got a couple of mates downstairs. Mate, they got restaurants at either end of the stadium.
1: Yep.
0: I ran into a few 2GB listeners down there as well. I got mobbed, believe it or not, by a few young blokes that have been at the races, and they're just topping up here. Levy, you're beauty!
1: Did you just say you got mobbed?
0: I did. I got mobbed.
1: Wow.
0: Even a couple of my mates down there who went to say hello, they went, "Who are you?" And I said, apparently they listen to the morning show and the continuous call team. Anyway, they're enjoying themselves downstairs, and we'll have the teams making their way out shortly for kickoff. J-Moz, we're both residents of the Sutherland Shire, and there's been a buzz down in the southern part of Sydney because the Sharks, well, they're into a semi-final. There's a lot of talk about Braden Trindle and their shoulder, and that's one thing that we'll obviously have to keep an eye on tonight. But the Sharks fans have got to get out here and support their team, and by the looks of things, they're certainly going to do that tonight at Allianz Stadium.
2: Yeah, they were questioned last week about their support, I guess, and the crowd, which we saw was around that 17,000, 18,000 mark. But, you know, they've taken that criticism on board, and we've seen them march into the stadium tonight. It looks like there is a sea of blue there tonight, which is going to make this atmosphere electric. 35,000 in here. It sounds absolutely incredible, and I will be sidelined for it. I got the best seat in the house, and I will be keeping an eye on Braden Trindle throughout most of the match, because last week I just don't think the Cowboys got at him enough. I really don't. I think he made 10 tackles. Now, if you're coming into a game with a suspect shoulder, you're looking at some indicators at halftime. How many tackles have we got him to make? You would hope it would be up around close to 20 a half if you're trying to get at him. And we saw once or twice the Cowboys, when they got down that end last week, they went to him, they got a quick play the ball off him, and they scored the next play. Now, I think what the Roosters will do, they'll play their power game, which is normally through the middle, but they may just tweak it a little bit to send it down that right channel and send it at Braden Trindle and, you know, go to him, come away, come back at him again and try and get him to make number of tackles in a set and really test out his shoulder that way. He's going to have Siwa Wong coming at him and Robbie Toya, two big hombres. So

0: Morris, it's about bloody time.
1: Thank you, Levy.
2: You're fired up as well.
1: Yes, you
2: You've
1: are.
2: You've found your second
1: yes.
2: wind.
0: No, I'm just trying to get myself up again.
2: You'll be right.
0: I hit a massive wall when I had a... You know what? When you're working and you're going sort of in autopilot and then you have a couple of hours off, you just have this crash. I set up the back with Michaela and I started nodding off. Then I walked into the little Ray Warren media area and I was talking to... By the way, Glenn Jackson, our man from the NRL.
2: Jacko,
0: one of the great men.
2: Yep.
0: Mate, he's hobbling around. I said, what have you done, Jacko? He's dislocated his knee, done his ACL, MCL, PCL.
2: No.
0: Every single possible thing that you known to man. And he's in an enormous amount of pain.
2: How did he do it?
0: Playing soccer.
2: Right. Wow.
0: And apparently the great PVL, Peter Volandis, has been giving him a bit of shtick about it too. Well, if you were playing rugby league, it wouldn't have happened.
2: Yes.
0: Anyway. I don't often get a chance to catch up with a few of our colleagues in the media. I ran into Brent Reed out the back as well. He's got a bit fired up on NRL 360, I'm told. I said to Reed, Reedy, I get fired up between 9 and midday every
2: That's
0: morning.
2: Enough for you.
0: You're rivaling me on NRL 360.
2: Hey, you had a good win this week, didn't you?
0: Yeah, with the veteran.
2: A really
0: yeah.
2: good win.
0: Yeah, with the
2: well
0: veteran.
2: Well done, Levy.
0: Mate, I'm not taking the mickey. When I was downstairs, a few people actually stopped me and said, good on you, that was
2: yeah,
0: good.
2: Well done,
0: but,
2: mate.
0: But it's not about me, though, Piggy. It's about the veterans and it's about the power of what we do on talk radio and, you know, pressuring the government to... get rid of stupid ideas and to cap Allied Health Services for veterans is ridiculous.
2: Yeah.
0: So on behalf of all veterans and to all veterans, that wins for you and well done for sharing your stories.
2: We salute you.
1: Yes, we do.
2: Great, man.
1: Levy, I want to know how your drive was in today. Was it relaxing or were you still angry?
0: Angry? Why was I angry?
1: Remember you drove
2: us in here last week.
0: Oh, there is a drama.
1: What's happened?
0: There's a not with me. I think a Mason must have been listening on the way in and found out that I got a parking spot inside the ground.
1: Oh, underneath. No.
0: She said, Levy, I'm pregnant.
1: Yes.
0: I walked from the
1: entertainment. Oh.
0: And I said, well, you've got to use it to your advantage, Danny.
2: I know.
0: She goes, I know you're sort of getting controversial during the week and people want to keep you on side, but hello, I'm carrying an extra
2: underneath.
0: Human.
2: Yes.
0: I said, well, Danny, you've got to use your influence now. So
2: you know, isn't it?
0: I said to her, I did suggest that on 9 tonight she should blow up about it. And she goes, yeah, but it's not like controversial radio like you do. It's...
2: No.
0: You know, sporting coverage. I said, well, you've got to use it to your advantage, Danica. Anyway, it's great to see you. She's downstairs at the moment. So, yeah, crowd building, referees warming up. We'll have the teams coming out here as well. Always love watching a referees warm up. Isn't it fantastic?
2: Don't.
0: Beautiful
2: Don't
0: stuff.
2: Start.
0: Let's hear from a couple of the players, eh? Alana Ferguson's downstairs. She's caught up with Cam McGuinness, the Sharks captain, as the Roosters come out for their warm-up. Here's Cam McGuinness with Fergo.
3: Cam, off the back of last week, it was a great game against the Cowboys. That first half, though, is that what you were celebrating?
4: Yeah, definitely. I thought we controlled things well and kicked the ball really strongly, and that'll be important tonight.
3: Halfback was very brave last week. What's he been like this week?
4: No, he's up and about. He's ready to go.
0: So there he is, Cam McGuinness, with Fergo downstairs. I was just having a look here at some of the messages while we were listening to that. Tiffy's down in Melbourne, a balmy Melbourne, listening to the coverage. Boys, will the Roosters have an advantage playing at Allianz Stadium tonight from Bruce? Well, given the amount of Shark supporters I've seen, I don't think so.
1: The only advantage is that it's their home ground. They train here throughout the week.
2: Yep.
1: Most teams have played here now. Like, it's just it's the same dimensions. And like you said, if they brought the same crowd last week, well, then yes, they would have had a fair advantage. But like we're seeing right now, there is a sea of blue on that east end.
2: That sea of blue is really confusing me.
1: Because it's matched
2: it's
1: with the stadium chairs, isn't it?
2: I don't know if they're Sharks jerseys or they're just chairs.
0: Jeez,
2: confusing, Levy. Have a look.
1: Over on that left side there,
2: yeah.
1: There's a sea of blue, but
2: half of them are empty. They just blend in.
1: They're like chameleons.
0: You can see people are sitting in the seats, you idiots.
2: I know, but the colour.
1: The colour of the jumper matches the colour of the seat.
2: Yes, that's right.
1: That's what he's trying to say.
2: Thank you.
0: You know what? You two have become sooks.
2: No. Well, like, you can see that 1, 2, 3, 4, at least those 5 bays there, Sharkies, but from there south, Roosters, fair
1: halfway,
2: comment.
1: Halfway. Yep. Yeah.
0: There's a few Sharks downstairs. Some of the people I went down to see, they've got a whole heap of kids that have come out. They've got a whole row downstairs, about 10 of them.
1: Yeah, nice.
0: And they've all got the same shirts on and everything else.
2: It's nice to see this Sharkies fan here.
0: Clinton
2: Maynard.
0: Yeah. Oh, the Paul Gallen gave him a jersey for his 50th birthday.
2: Oh, beautiful.
0: Where are you staying here to watch the game?
2: He's
0: mate,
2: here.
0: You make any noise, I'm kicking you out. All right? No noise.
1: I like the fact that ticket prices have gone down. Like,

0: it's about time. Like, it's smart by the NRL. Would you rather have a stadium filled with tickets less, or would you have half a stadium with more expensive? You want to see the stadium filled, and if it's cheaper, that's fine, because the people that come to the grounds, they're going to spend their money elsewhere. They might buy merchandise.
1: Well, we had a conversation about it in the first hour today. Like, you know, how do we entice more people back to the ground? And I said off the top of the show, there's nothing more the NRL can do to make it affordable for people to come to the game, yeah. right? But what the feedback was from listeners is that they want more of an event. They want more bang for their buck.
0: Mm.
1: And the other thing is that it's all well and good to lower the price of the admission. Once you get in, that's a problem. When you're paying $15, $16 for a drink, when you got to buy the kids a bucket of chips and a soft drink and everything else. So it's something that I think the NRL, certainly with some of the conversations I had over the last couple of hours, they were listening, they've taken it on board. And I think one of our listeners this afternoon made the point that all we keep hearing about is $5.3 billion broadcast deal and, you know, it's getting invested back into the game. Well, what about the fans? What's in it for the fans? And I think that's a reasonable point, that without the fans, we don't have the greatest game of all. So we need to look after our fans and remember that this was a blue-collar game. It was a simple game. It's developed into this behemoth, this beast, and we're just going to make sure we look after the people that pay their hard-earned money in the midst of a cost-of-living crisis to come and cheer on their teams. But one thing I will say, folks, is if you've got a ticket to the footy tonight, you're on the way out here, stuck in traffic. We've still got, about 25 minutes until kick-off. You're going to be in for one hell of a night. And if you're listening to us and you're watching it on TV, there's going to be a great atmosphere and we're going to see some really good footy as well as the Sharks come out for their warm-up. Been a few boos, a few cheers, so bit of a 50-50 split, but the Sharks supporters over on that far side already waving their flags in and amongst all of the colourful seats over on that far side of the field as well.
2: That'd be tough.
1: We'll take a break. We'll come back with more. Shouldn't have had that 2 hours off. Back with more in just a sec.
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13: Game against Penrith. I know you weren't able to take the 2 points, but were you celebrating that performance?
14: Oh, not celebrating. I think there's a lot of positives to take out of it for sure. I think it could have went either way in the end there, but Penrith executed their moments that we didn't. So it's been a good week, short week for us to really turn our focus to this game and get ready.
13: We've seen teams the week after they've played Penrith look a little bit fatigued, somewhat hungover. Have you addressed that at all, or have you felt that?
14: No, to be honest, I think that the week off we all had in the last rounds really helped us physically and mentally, to be honest. So I think we're all sort of fresh and ready to go and keen to get out there.
1: Yeah, there he is, James Tedesco. You know the other big in for the Roosters, Piggy, Angus Crichton.
2: Massive.
1: Huge.
2: Mate, it's a massive boost for them. Obviously, it'll be interesting to see how he's used, if he's used, and when they put him on, you know, if they want to play.
0: Oh, they'll use him. Yeah. They'll use him. Cody Ramsey and Rodwell, 18 and 19, I don't see them getting on. I think they'll use Gus for sure. I don't think Celeste Fichetti has an 80-minute performance in him.
2: Mm.
0: I think he'll come onto that left edge and they'll just send him straight at Nicho Hynes.
1: Mm. The other player that I've just watched out there, he's not in his playing kit, but he's been throwing the ball around and walking around and just doing some different things, Sam Walker.
2: Yeah.
1: I don't know Sam, and I don't know, I'm not close to the Roosters like Josh, you were, and obviously your twin brother still is, but he looks like a bloke who's ready to go. Well, he wants to play.
0: He was kicking the soccer ball around.
2: Yeah, we were watching him, weren't we?
0: And we're like, well, it mustn't be that bad if you can kick a soccer ball with a bit of power. So I'd imagine if they do progress tonight, he's playing next week.
1: Jeez, they get him back into the side next week if they win
0: 100%.
1: Tonight.
0: 100%.
1: Wow.
0: I think that's what they certainly missed in the last week. That just his X factor and his unpredictability. You need something like that in a final side where the teams are so well drilled defensively and, you know, they can defend all the structure you want. You need a player like that who has no fear and can kick the ball on play one, play two, or just come up with, you know, something off the cuff. So I think if they win and they get him back next week, that is a huge boost.
1: Have they do you reckon they've pulled Spencer Lennie aside and just said, look, Spencer.
0: Yes.
1: Just
2: had to have.
0: Had
1: just
0: to have.
1: Calm it down a little bit. Yeah. We want the aggro. We want the aggression, but just calm it down a little.
2: It's controlled aggression. Like, you want him to come onto the field and, you know, be enthusiastic, be aggressive, but you just can't afford to be going over the line, crossing the line and giving penalties away.
0: There's a line, you flirt with it, you don't go over it. If you go over it, you're off.
1: Well, speaking of Sam Walker, he's had a chat to James Bracey and Cam Smith pre-game on Channel 9. The first question that you'll hear in a moment is whether or not he'll be back next week if the Roosters do progress. Here is Sam Walker on Channel 9.
15: Sammy Walker has joined Cam and I at the desk. Sam, before we get onto the match tonight, your team gets through to prelim. How are you holding up? Any chance?
16: Yeah, no, it's all come along really well. I think our physios and our medical staff done a really good job with me and been really clear on a timeline for me. And yeah, really confident when the boys get through tonight that I'll be right to go. And yeah, you're looking forward to next week.
15: Sammy, we'll take a look at the team list tonight, thanks to Maccas. And as we do, I want you to talk about your forward pack. So Nafau White, Lindsay Collins, talk to us about these big blokes in the middle and the job that they have at hand to take on this Cronulla pack.
16: Yeah, for sure. They've been enormous all year. I think Fahu's the most informed front rower in the game, and Lindsay's obviously had a bit of a mishap for the middle part of the year, but he's coming back and doing his best football, and he really locks down that middle of our field with his defence, and his work rate through that middle is enormous for us. It allows Fahu to be the dynamic and explosive front rower that he is.
15: Now, I thought last week you created a lot of opportunities for yourself to score points or come up with opportunities with points, but just couldn't quite nail it. What's been said this week? What's been spoken about? And more importantly, what's been put into practice to make sure you nail those opportunities tonight?
16: Yeah, for sure. I think I thought we played a really good style of football and really took it to Penrith. And you know what it's like, these games, it often comes down to moments. And I thought last week they obviously nailed their moments and we probably missed a few that we'd usually take there. So I'm really confident that tonight when we get those opportunities that that our team will be able to be ready, and we've looked at how we can take those opportunities. I'm sure we'll be able to benefit off the back of that.
15: Now, you said at the start, if the boys get through, you're going to be back next week. Now, you're the goal kicker. That's your plant foot, right? Will you be goal kicking?
16: I haven't had a try yet, but I'll be doing everything I can to be goal kicking as well. I obviously love that part of the game, and it keeps me in my game of football. And fingers crossed it'll all hold up. But yeah, we'll see how we go.
15: Where are you tonight? Sideline or coach's box?
16: I'll be steering clear of the coach's box.
15: Good decision,
16: I'll be
15: mate.
16: Staying downstairs and floating around and be there with the boys, I think.
1: Yeah, good on him. Sam Walker having a chat to the team on Nine. We'll check in with the coaches in just a moment. Just on the Sharks, boys, I think Nicho Hynes is, you know, he's the one that cops the brunt, isn't he? And cops all the pressure, especially from us in the media. But knowing full well that Braden Trindle Piggy is not 100%, it's sort of going to fall on him. And I was talking to a former Shark out the back of the commentary box earlier in Luke Lewis, and he said, If I'm the Roosters, yeah, you're sending plenty of traffic Braden Trindle's way, but you want to get under the skin of Nicho Hynes, who has proven, let's face it, in the past, that sometimes he can sort of lose his marbles a bit when the pressure's on. So while a lot of attention will be sent Trindle's way, they can't forget about Nicho Hynes as well.
2: No, and I don't think they will. I think they'll have plenty of attention for Nicho as well. They'd be silly not to go at Trindle first and foremost, because his shoulder's not 100%. We saw him last week carrying it at stages throughout that game. So they've got to test him. Any team would do the exact same thing. So they will be testing him there, but the Roosters aren't silly. They'll be sending plenty of traffic at Nicho as well. They'll be trying to get under his skin and trying to put him off his game.
0: Oh, I think they'll go at him for sure. I think there's probably a couple of players as well that they will go at in attack as well when the Sharks have the ball. I think they will go after Adam Fanua-Blake. I think you'll see the Roosters try and get Adam Fanua-Blake on his back, because when they do that, we've seen how long it takes him to play the ball. And if you can get your line set, then when they do those shifts, your line speed nullifies any shift that they have going on. So I think they'll go after him as well. So there's probably three players that they will look to target, and I reckon it'll be Hynes, Trindle and Fanua-Blake.
1: All right, let us know where you are, 0460 873873. Where you're listening to the coverage, who you're supporting. We'll try and get to as many of them as we can. You can email us via the websites as well. One of our listeners has done that, Joffre. Who's listening to us from Perth on my way to Port Hedland in WA. Thank you, Joffre. Nice to have your company. And Todd's listening as well from Jay Bay in South Africa. We're over here visiting the in-laws for 3 weeks. Go the Roosters and the Knights this week from Todd and Deb. Todd and Deb, nice to have your company via the 2GB and 4BC apps over in Jay Bay in South Africa. Before we get to another break, let's hear from the coaches. Gus Gould is with Craig Fitzgibbon, Brad Fittler with Trent Robinson.
17: Craig, you spent a lot of your career at the Roosters, a lot of time coaching under Trent Robinson. What has that meant to you?
18: Oh, I was a fantastic mentor, and yeah, I had a long period of time learning my trade there, but you know, I'm a Shark now, and Sharks v Roosters tonight, so it'll be an interesting contest tonight.
17: How's your preparation been?
18: Really good, Gus. We obviously, off the back of a few weeks there, I thought we did the simple things well last week, and we'll have to do them well tonight, but I have to step it up as well.
17: Braden Trindle, we all saw what he went through last week. Is he ready again?
18: Nah, he's really good. He had a couple of stingers more than challenged the shoulder coming out as such. Obviously, he's worked pretty hard at it. He just certainly didn't, had no hesitation about bending his back and getting in there, so we need it again tonight.
17: All right, best of luck this evening.
18: Thanks, Gus.
17: Thank all right, you. Over to Brad Fittler with Trent Robinson.
19: Thanks, Gussie. Gus was just talking to Fitzy. He had some really nasty things to say about you. You got anything to say back?
20: I don't care about Fitzy.
19: Not tonight?
20: Not tonight. Not tonight.
19: How's the team? Pretty physical game last week. Yep. 6 day turnaround. How much field practice did you get?
20: 1.5 sessions. It's I think we've had 6 of them this year. So we've had some practice at it, and they're ready to go.
19: What about the combo, Hugo and Daly? Get much time to tweak that at all?
20: I thought it was a good start last week. There were some discussions on Monday and Tuesday, and then, they're clearer again this week.
19: What about tonight? The crowd? How's it looking out there?
20: Well, it's why you play all year, you know, 24 rounds, and then you get to this time and it's time to play. You know, it's such a wonderful time of year, and the crowd feels it, and it's almost time to play.
1: Yeah, there he is. Well, the two coaches anyway, Trent Robinson and Craig Fitzgibbon, and of course, former colleagues. Fitzy, of course, worked under Trent Robinson there for a little while and did his apprenticeship before he moved on to bigger and better things as a head coach in the National Rugby League. So good luck to them both. Both well-established men. Fitzy is a player and now a coach. And obviously Trent Robinson, a premiership-winning coach, as he has been for the Roosters. Before we get to a break, just some news through from police. A man's been arrested after a woman was allegedly fatally stabbed in the eastern suburbs. At about 5.15, emergency services were called to a unit on Chambers Avenue, Bondi Beach, following reports of a stabbing. Officers attached to the local area command found a woman aged in her 90s with significant injuries. She was treated by paramedics, however, died at the scene. A 47-year-old was arrested at the scene. He's been taken to Surry Hills Police Station. Police have established a crime scene and detectives have commenced inquiries. As inquiries are ongoing, anyone with information, please call Crime Stoppers on 1-800-333-000. But a woman in her 90s is sadly dead. A 47-year-old man is in custody, assisting police with their inquiries at Surry Hills Police Station. We'll take a break, back with plenty more. Let us know where you are. 0460 873 873. Crowd building here at Allianz Stadium. Roosters Sharks not too far away.
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1: Welcome back, continuous call team. Mark Levy alongside Josh Morris and Mark Piggy Riddell. The Roosters are still out there warming up. We've got a pre-game show happening in about 90 seconds. So I think the Roosters are about to find out what happens when the whole stadium gets dark. I think they're going to make a bolt back into the dressing room in just a moment. I've just been sitting here watching on Nine some of the highlights of Mark Nwangani Tawazi. And, you know, Michael Checker's out there, the New South Wales Waratahs coach, newly appointed New South Wales Waratahs coach. Geez, I'm so disappointed that we're not going to get to see him in rugby league, Piggy, because his highlight reel in the time that he's been playing in the National Rugby League for the Roosters is simply outstanding.
2: Well, you're right. It's outstanding. It's freakish. Some of the things that he's been able to do on the rugby league field, I haven't seen any other players do in the game. So it's a massive, massive loss, not only for the Roosters, but for rugby league in general, that he's heading back to rugby union. But hopefully we get a couple of more weeks of watching him play through this final series.
1: What does Brett say about Marky Mark, Josh? What's he like behind the scenes? He just looks like an unassumed... It's like he doesn't know how good he actually is.
0: Yeah, I think it is a bit that way, isn't it? He's very humble. He works extremely hard on his game, you know, catching those high balls. But, you know, you can't teach some of the things that he has done. It is absolutely freakish, like Piggy said. Like, some of the positions he's been able to put his body in and his awareness and situational awareness to get himself in the right spot and just come up with the right read at the right time. And he's just one of those players that when he touches the ball, something inevitably happens around him. And even when he looks like he's about to get bundled into touch, how many times have we seen him flick the ball back into a player unmarked for a try? So no doubt he'll be a big feature of their match tonight. And I can't wait to see the matchup with him and Ronaldo, as I spoke about earlier.
1: Now we got Wolfie listening in Perth. G'day, guys. I believe my Sharks can beat the Chooks. The Sharks by 7 points tonight. Jack and Libby listening in from Amsterdam. Go the Chooks and the Knights this weekend. And a few others coming through, which we'll get to. 0460 873 873. 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
0: Yeah, I'm tipping the Roosters in this one. My player to deliver will be Daly Chevron-Evans. He's been brought to the club to try and win a premiership. He needs to stand up in the big moments tonight. First try scorer, I'll go to Daniel Tupou. Crossfield kick for him. I think they'll target Sione Katoa. And my bold prediction, well, I think the Roosters will win 13+.
1: 13+. What about you, Piggy?
2: Yeah, I'm tipping the Roosters as well. Player to deliver, Nafahu White through the middle for the Roosters. Been outstanding this season. First try scorer, I'll go with Marky Mark. We're just talking about him. Bold prediction, I'm going to say this game's going to go down to the last 5 minutes.
1: All right. I tend to agree with you, Piggy. I've been listening to some of the commentary this week and, you know, people thinking the Roosters might run away with it. I think it's going to be a lot closer than some people think. But, you know, if you're listening to my tips, you're a mug because I've finished third last in our tipping competition. But I just get a feeling that this is going to go right down to the wire. So before we get to one last break, we spoke earlier about Ronaldo Mulitalo, this battle that he's going to have with Marky Mark. Here he is, Ronaldo with Brad Fittler.
5: How are you, Ronaldo?
6: I'm good, mate. I'm good. Look at this.
5: Have a look at this. It was a warm-up last week. How's this going to go tonight?
6: It's good. I can't wait. Obviously, Roosters in there. I love it, so can't wait to get stuck in.
5: I've got to ask you about Marky. What did you learn about him last time you played?
6: He's strong. Obviously, a talented guy and generational talent, so hopefully we get the better of him today as a group, and looking forward to the contest.
5: Here's your little man here. You going to look after him, do all his tackles?
6: He's all right. He gets paid more than me, so hopefully he can do all the tackling. But
5: good luck.
6: So, cheers, mate.
1: Yeah, Ronaldo Mulitalo with Brad Fittler there on Nine's Wide World of Sports. And, you know, I often talk about how I'm constantly amazed by modern technology. We've got a bloke by the name of Keith who's on board a flight from Sydney to Chicago. Levy, 2GB as clear as a bell. How good's that? The benefits of modern technology and the app and everything else. And a reminder, you can use the sync button on the 2GB and 4BC apps. 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We'll take one last break. When we return, all of the action, the first of the semi-finals, the Roosters and the Cronulla Sharks here at Allianz Stadium in front of a crowd of well over 36,000 people. The winner going through to play the Dolphins for a spot in the grand final. Roosters and Sharkies right after this.
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1: Welcome back, continuous call team. All is in readiness. The supporters making their way to their seats. And as we have a look at the monitors in our commentary box, we're getting the drone shot above Allianz Stadium looking in towards town. And it's been a picture-perfect day in Sydney town. And I'm glad that the remaining seats look like they've been snapped up by supporters. And we're going to have a crowd of over 35,000, which is great news. This is what it's all about, Piggy. You've played in some big games, and I reckon downstairs at the moment there's a few butterflies creeping in for the players.
2: Yeah, well, these are the games that you want to be involved in as a player. You work so hard from, you know, November the previous year to get yourself into this situation, to be involved in the finals. And for the Sharkies players and the Roosters players that are just about to come out on this field, they're going to get a massive buzz when they see the crowd and the atmosphere that's here. It's going to be electric, and it's a great time of year to be playing. It's a great day today. Everyone, as I said, wants to be playing in these games, and these two teams have got an opportunity tonight.
1: A couple of stats I was looking at earlier, Piggy. Daniel Tupou becomes the most capped Roosters player in the finals, jumping Anthony Minicello on 27 appearances in the grand final era since 1954. And Nicho Hynes, he needs 2 points to jump Steve Rogers for second most finals points at Cronulla. Of course, Steve had 69, and of course, the top point scorer in finals footy, Cronulla, Matt Rogers, with 114, and James Tedesco capping his 11th final for the Tricolours, the second most by a Rooster in the grand final era behind one of the great Roosters, Brad Fittler, who captained them 24 times in finals footy. The last huddle's inside the dressing rooms, and then they'll make their way out. So let's run you through the sides for the Sharks. Will Kennedy is the fullback, the wingers Sione Katoa and Ronaldo Mulitalo. The centres Marweni Hirotti and Kay Aliro. The halves Brayton Trindle and Nicho Hynes. The lock forward Cam McGuinness. Second row is Britton Nickerup and Teague Wilton. The front row of Atten, Fanua Blake and Jesse Colquhoune. Blake Brayley is the hooker and captain. And the bench of Riley Jones, Sifa Talakai, Billy Burns, Oregon Kafusi, Tom Hazelton and Nihai Puru. And their coach is Craig Fitzgibbon. While for the Roosters, the fullback is James Tedesco. The wingers Daniel Tupou and Mark Nwanganituazi. Billy Smith and Robert Toya are in the centres. The halves Hugo Savala and Daly Cherry Evans. The lock forward Victor Radley. Second row is Selesi Fiketti and Siwa Wong. The front row of Nafahu White and Lindsay Collins. The hooker is Reece Robson. And the bench of Connor Watson, Spencer Leniu, Nat Butcher, Angus Crichton, Cody Ramsey, Toby Rodwell, and the coach is Trent Robinson. Here they come, the Sharkies, out onto Allianz Stadium. Led out by their captains, they make their way towards the southern end of Allianz Stadium. Josh Morris has made his way downstairs. Let's get a check of those ground conditions for Aria Homes New South Wales. Josh, downstairs to you.
0: Oh, it is electric down here. The crowd has come right in. The Sharkies fans, they are here, they are loud, and they are proud. It is balmy down here, nice and warm. I got the jumper on, but I do not need it. There's no wind whatsoever. Fast track of footy. Cannot wait for this one, Levy.
1: All right, Josh. Thank you, mate. Looking forward to your insights tonight for My Place IQ. And James Tedesco behind him, the experienced Daly Cherry Evans. They make their way through the captain's club downstairs. Stand by for the roar. Out they come, the Roosters. James Tedesco leads them onto Allianz Stadium. And there's a big banner in the middle of Allianz Stadium that says, here come the Roosters. On the way into the ground, you see the sign on the outside of the stadium that says Roosters home ground. Well, it is tonight as far as a home final is concerned, and it'll be the Roosters to get us underway. Adam G is the referee, White Raymond's in the bunker. Matt Noyan and Daniel Luttring are on the touchlines. We wish the officials well over the weekend as well. Hopefully, no controversy. Fingers crossed, Piggy.
0: Let's go, Levy. Fingers crossed.
1: So strap yourselves in. Semi-final football. There's no more second chances. The winner lives to fight another day, going on to play the Dolphins. The loser bows out. All that hard work, 7 months of footy, it's all on the line tonight. Here we go. The countdown's on. You'll soon hear the whistle of Adam G. We'll be underway. Saturday night rugby league. 3, 2, whistle. Boot the ball. We're underway. The first of the semi-finals as the ball goes to the southern end. It's taken by Trindle and popped away. And Adam Finua Blake, he'll bring the ball back and play it back 13 away from his own line. 18 in from touch. Western side as it goes away to Mulitalo. He skips into the line and he's collared there by some Roosters defenders. Reece Robson was in there. There's two others in there as well. Of course, Victor Radley too. The ball's popped away on the right-hand side of the field. It goes to Nicho Hynes this time. He'll play it back 21 away from his own goal line. It's Cole Hune. They come back to the left this time. It's McGuinness. He goes into the hit line. He's spun around by three Roosters defenders. 31 away from his own line. Brayley again comes to the left. Here he is, Will Kennedy. He'll play 12 short of the halfway line. Tackle 5, says the referee. It goes away to Trindle. And, yep, as expected, he's been hammered by Victor Radley. I don't think it was late, neither does the referee. But he can expect plenty more attention as the Roosters have a look at this mauling defence from the Sharkies. All over them. 1, 2, 3, 4 of them on Marky Mark. Ball goes away to Daniel Tupou this time. Rushing up off the line to grab him there is Britton Nicara. They'll play the ball back middle of the park. 25 away from their own line. Tedesco pops a pass away. Now it's with the Roosters. To the 30-metre line they go. I think they've had three or four defenders in the tackle here. The Sharkies on Billy Smith that time as Nafahu White. He turns in the tackle. He had his arm free the ball as well, but he held onto it, took the tackle. Robson goes back to the left. It's with Tedesco. He pops a ball away for Kenny. He's gone straight through over the halfway. He comes to the 30. Ball back inside. It's with Tedesco over the 10. Great tackle made by the Sharkies. 8 away from the Sharks line. They come to the right. It's with Savala. Now Cherry Evans. Cherry Evans delays the pass. Big Lindsay. Collins is over. He opens the scoring for the Roosters. Referee points to the spot. What a start for the tricolours. 4-0. Kick the car.
0: Oh, they couldn't have asked for a better start. The Roosters, it all started with Fichetti. Have a look at this. Nicho Hynes, he's been knocked. He's copped the hip here of Fichetti. He's been down in back play as the play for the Roosters unfolded. We see it here. Harvey Norman replay. Savala, Cherry Evans. Cherry Evans does a great job. Double pump, triple pump. Waits for Collins to come onto the football. Collins, he does the rest. He hits the hole. Goes over for the try, and the Roosters are in first.
1: Down to the touchline for My Place IQ, Josh Morris.
12: Yeah, huge moment there in the game. Nicho Hynes slowly coming back to his pack there, but nice break by Fichetti. Got the ball to James Tedesco, who didn't overplay his hand. Got a quick play the ball. They shifted to that right edge. So we see Nicho Hynes, he's coming off. HIA ruled here. So we'll have to keep an eye on that one, whether it'll be Cat 1 or Cat 2. This could be huge for the Sharkies.
1: Well, I'm just having a look downstairs. There's going to be a replacement made by the Sharkies, and it'll be Puru coming on. Nicho Hynes is going to go off for the mandatory 15-minute period. Our first try scorer, Lindsay Collins, for Repco. Repco's got the biggest range of parts in store. Repco gets you going as Savala lines up the kick. So already a sensation in the semi-final. Nicho Hynes has copped a head knock and he's off the field. Savala lining it up. He's taken it back 25 metres. He's about 6 in from the western touchline. Moves in, strikes it towards the upright. It looks pretty good. He's kicked the goal. 6-0. Roosters lead Sharkies. Continuous goal team.
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1: Well, a sensation. Nicho Hynes off the field, and what a moment for Puru, Piggy.
0: Well, they've brought Puru onto the field, but they've actually swapped sides, swapped edges. They've moved Braden Trindle over to where Nicho was defending on the right. So Trindle's now going to have Fichetti to deal with.
1: So here's the restart, and it goes down the throat of Marky Mark. Pops the pass away to Nafahu wide. He crashes into the headline, and he's driven back there by the Sharks. There's four of them in the tackle. They'll be made to play 11 away from their own line. Penalty. Penalty all over the tackled player. So they're going to shoot for the Western touchline here. The Roosters, some ill-discipline. Teague Wilton, I think the man is who's been pinged. And Craig Fitzgibbon watches on from the coach's box. And, yep, Cherry Evans, he's got the football, and he'll punch this over the Western touchline, Piggy.
2: Yeah, well, it's just all the Roosters at the moment, isn't it? Off the back of scoring first and getting the 6 points on the board, they get a penalty, a relieving penalty, and they're able to start this set 40 metres off their own goal line.
1: Josh telling me a cat two for Nicho Hynes says of the chance that he couldn't come back on. He's got to pass the HIA protocols. Running out of dummy half is Robson. Robson runs into the hit line, gets to halfway. Haddon Fanua Blake tries to trip him over and put him on the ground. Six more tackles, says the referee. Tedesco sends the pass right to left away to Nafahu White. Good run up over the 40. Sharks into the field. Middle of the park, they play it back. They come to the right this time. It's with Radley. Radley pops the pass away to Siwa Wong. Siwa Wong trying to skip through the tackle, but they're holding on for dear life. 20 in from touch, Western side. 28 metres away from the Sharkies line. Robson goes to the left. It's with Cherry Evans. Now onto Zavala. Delays the pass. Goes to Fekete again. They're causing some dramas over on that left edge. They'll play the ball back now, just short of the 20. Tedesco back to Zavala, drifting. Links up now with Cherry Evans. He throws the pass away now. It's with Robert Toyer. He straightens up. He's collared there, and he's brought to the ground by Puru. And over the top, Kayaliro. Mark Nwangadi Tuazi sends the pass to Cherry Evans. He goes away now to Victor Radley, and he'll play it on tackle five, about 11 away from the Sharkies line. Roosters on the attack. They go to the left. It's with Zavala. He's putting a kick into the corner over on the far side. Tupou throws the ball back inside, but he's been put into touch. He's been put into touch, but it's been knocked on, says the referee. It was a perfectly weighted kick, but he jumped from outside the field of play.
2: Yeah, Harvey Norman, replay, Levy, you're right. Daniel Tupou just had 1 foot over the touchline. Yeah, I was going to say, the referee was taking it out for a 20. I'm like, it didn't go nowhere near the in goal, so it's going to be a play the ball. He's eventually got the right decision. Sharkies play the ball 10 metres off their try line.
1: While we've got a sec, let's go down to the touchline for My Place IQ. So Josh, cat two, Nicho Hynes.
0: Yeah, I was watching the independent doctor and the NRL officials. They were deliberating for a couple of minutes and came back with a category two ruling there. So that's good news for Sharks fans. We may see Nicho Hynes back, but this is only the second set that the Sharkies have had, and the Roosters, they are muscling up, as I spoke about, trying to get Adam Fanua Blake on his back and get that slow play the ball.
1: 6-0 scoreline. Roosters lead the Sharks. That's after 7 minutes of play on the BP scoreboard and the Tui's clock. Here they are, the Sharks. Six more tackles, nine short of the halfway line. Steaming onto the... Oh! Cam McGinnis, he ran straight into a Ram Trucks. Tough tackle by Robson. Bang! They come away to the left. It's with Teague Wilton. And Teague Wilton straightens up, takes the tackle. 21 in from touch and five inside opposition territory. Another six again, says the referee. Another sit restart. As Puru turns the ball back inside to Kayaliro. He'll play it down and touch Western side. 38 metres away from the goal line. Roosters into the field. Fanua Blake beat one of the tacklers. And he's brought to the ground eventually there by Lindsay Collins. No, it was Cherry Evans it was. Blake Braley, a steaming onto the ball, a beautiful run by Cole Hune. He gets it within 10 metres of the goal line. Ball played back again. Braley plays the front man here. It's with Cam McGinnis. He gets it within 2 metres of the goal line. Ball will be played. They go to the right this time. It's with Trindle. Trindle goes on Puru. Puru got it away now, Hirani. And he's taken in a good tackle, 6 metres away. Ball will be played. Sharkies on the attack. It comes to Trindle. A crossfield kick, trying to find his outside man. A little bubble from Cherry Evans. It goes behind him, picked up by Nwangadi Tuazi. Takes it over the dead ball line. Goal line dropout Roosters.
2: Oh, it's all happening. Harvey Norman replay. Trindle with the crossfield kick. Cherry Evans, he eventually gets it. Can't control it. The ball's still live in the in goal. Marky Mark. Mark Nwangadi Tuazi, he's there to clean it up. So this is a line dropout now for the Roosters.
1: So it'll be the boot of Cherry Evans. You've heard the whistle. 6-0 Roosters lead Sharks. 8 gone first half. BP and Tui's Here's the goal line dropout. It's a deep one up over the halfway line. Down the throat of Big Atten Fanua Blake. He's going to wind up. He's going to run into the headline and bang, he runs into Siwa Wong. And down low is Victor Radley. They play it on the 40-metre line. Roosters into the field as Trindle goes away now to Teague Wilton. He steps off. His left foot goes back into the line. Collins drags him down with the assistance of Siwa Wong. Brayley goes to the right this time. It's with Colquhoun. He straightens up, goes into the headline. Robson's there with Nafahu White. Down low, Victor Radley. 18 away from the goal line, just right of centre field. Six more tackles, says the referee. Atten Fanua Blake goes inside. Will Kennedy. Will Kennedy beat one of the tacklers. He comes at him again. And Celesi Faketti's got him with Nafahu White. Down low, Victor Radley. They play it on tackle one. They come to the left. It's with McGuinness now to Trindle. He plays the front man. It's with Wilton. A beautiful pass. 8 metres away from the goal line. Sharkey's on the attack. Can they barge over here? As Brayley goes back to the right. Fanua Blake flat-footed. Colquhoun over. Did he get there? I think he has. No, maybe not. We're going to the video referee. He was outstretched. Did he get the ball to the line?
14: No try, mate. Just check that he doesn't actually ground it, because if he does, it's a double movement. See if the ball stays up, and I've got tackle three short.
2: Yeah, I think you, Jesse Colquhoun, I think he got a bit excited here. Harvey Norman replay. What about this tackle here?
15: Contact's been cleared by the Roosters.
2: Victor Radley. Ball carrying arm hits the ground.
15: Ball carrying arm does strike the ground before the goal line.
2: He rolls over. Robson comes in to tackle. Does he put the ball down or not? Robson comes in late. Radley's at his ankles. And he holds it back. Holds it back. He's done the right thing. He's done the right thing, Jesse Colquhoun.
15: The ball doesn't get to the ground. We now need to just determine if the ball is maintained in possession of Jesse.
14: Just to
1: give the listeners an idea,
15: Jesse Colquhoun always maintains possession. The tackle's complete, short of the goal line. This will be tackle three. We have a decision.
1: There's about 10 centimetres between him grounding the ball. If he grounds the ball, it's a double movement.
2: Yeah.
1: Because he hasn't grounded the ball, they've still got the football and they play it back on tackle three. So Fanua Blake's got it about 2 metres away from the goal line. They come to the left. Now it's with Trindle. Trindle goes on now. Kennedy. Kennedy links up with Trindle. Knock on. He's knocked the ball on Trindle. Geez, you can tell he's ginger on that shoulder, Piggy. When he was hit, he winced in pain. So the Roosters will get the football 10 away from their own line. Score remains 6-0 on the BP scoreboard. Roosters lead Shark.
2: Yeah, they went out the back to Will Kennedy and did some really nice footwork. Then looked for Trindle, who was wrapping around. Trindle couldn't control the pass there, couldn't control the football. So they let the Roosters off the hook there. They've had a few sets there, had the Roosters under pressure, but haven't been able to convert it into points.
1: 10 gone first half. BP scoreboard to his clock reads Roosters 6, Sharks 0. It goes away to Tupou, runs into a solid tackle over the top there. Marwini Haroti down low. Nickara will play the ball back as Robson delivers the ball away on the outside and taking the ball forward here, the Roosters. They'll play it just short of the 20-metre line. They do so now, and they play the ball back through Billy Smith. Now the ball goes away to Collins this time. He takes the tackle, 24 away from his own line. They keep working the left. Tedesco now on Savala. He goes on to Smith. Smith over the 40-metre line. Comes to halfway. Beat one of the tacklers. He beat Will Kennedy again. And Will Kennedy had to ankle tap him before Marwini Haroti came downfield. Oh, Roosters, they're 25 away from the goal line. Cherry Evans goes away to Savala. Now to Victor Radley on to Tedesco. He got it away to Wong. Wong beat one of the tacklers. He beat two. Ronaldo came back at him. Oh, Roosters, they're steaming upfield. They're 12 metres away from the goal line. Tedesco goes away to Savala. A crossfield kick. There's no one out wide. Daniel Tupou. Oh, he plucked it out of the air like the Swans next door. They lead 10-0. Great try, Daniel Tupou. A crossfield kick. Oh, that's special to use one of McAvaney's. 10-0 kick to come.
2: Oh, you've got to have a look at this one. Daniel Tupou. The kick from Savala. Straight across to Tupou is the kick target. And Daniel Tupou went up above his opposite man, came down with the football and scored the try. This is beautiful to watch. A pinpoint accurate kick there from Savala. Lands it a metre or two off the try line. Tupou does the rest. We know he's done it so many times throughout his career. Straight over the top of Katoa and scores the try.
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0: Roosters fans, they've been seeing that for 15 years, and how good is it? Air Tupou leaving the ground, and they had to go towards Katoa as well. If you remember last week, he let a number of balls bounce and did not want to go into the contest.
12: Well, he has to tonight because he has that man, Daniel Tupou, coming at him all night. They are absolutely tearing that left edge apart. Oh, sorry, the right edge of the Sharks, the left edge attack of the Roosters are making the indents. They're shifting right and then coming up with a brilliant kick there to go 10-0 up with a kick to come with only 12 minutes gone on the Tui's clock.
1: Well, that's the thing, isn't it, Piggy? I mean, no Walker. Hugo Savala's got to step up. He's been playing sort of an every-man role for the Roosters, and hasn't he stepped up? That kick couldn't have been any better.
2: Yeah, it's a beautiful kick. He's known for his kicking game, and we're seeing him lining up this conversion as well, but he did a great job. He knew he had to get it across there. He knew he had the matchup on Tupou, on Katoa, put it exactly where it needed to be, and they got the result.
1: So Savala lining up the conversion attempt, 19 in from touch, eastern side. And he's taken it back about 21 metres. So he's lining this one up, moves in, strikes it towards the upright, and it's there. 12-0, Roosters lead Sharks, continuous call team.
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1: So good under the high ball, Daniel Tupou. He just does it effortlessly, doesn't he?
2: Oh, just so good. That's why they kick it there, Levy. He's been doing it for a long, long time. And his ability to read it and know when he needs to leap into the air to get over the top of his opponent.
1: Now, there's a bit of word downstairs that Nicho Hynes might not be coming back.
2: He's failed it, has he?
1: Let's go down. Josh Morris, there's a bit of speculation on the sideline. He won't be back.
12: Yeah, there's word going and filtering through that Nicho Hynes has failed that HIA, so we'll not see him again this game.
1: All right, you come back to us once you can confirm it. So that's the whispers downstairs, and we'll stand by for confirmation. Reports downstairs, Nicho Hynes has failed his Category 2 HIA. He won't be back, so it all rests on Puru. It all rests on Trindle, who, let's face it, has a bung shoulder. Here they are now, the Roosters, working it back up over the 20-metre line. They'll play it 23 away from their own line. They pop the pass away to Fachetti, who's had a big first half. Good run, gets to the 40-metre line. Roosters into the field as Reece Robson, he goes for a run out of dummy half, gets to halfway, tackle five, says the referee. Tedesco acting half, sends it away to Cherry Evans, gets it onto the right boot, kicks downfield, back there is Kennedy. Kennedy's got to get on his bike, it goes back behind him, runs into the in-goal area. Roosters are there, but he manages to get into the field of play. What a great chase by Robert Toyer.
2: Oh, great chase, great kick as well from Dally Cherry Evans, and Toyer, as you mentioned, Levy, just sprinted down there, pinned Kennedy on his goal line. This is a great start for the Roosters.
1: Confirmation from Josh. Nicho Hynes is out. Nicho Hynes has failed his head injury assessment. He won't be back from the Sharks. No Nicho Hynes. He's gone. Nicho Hynes, the playmaker, the number 7, he's out of the game. As Marweni Haroti works the ball back over the 20-metre line. He'll play it 25 away from his own line. Dummy half, Brayley sends it away to Puru. Gets it onto his left boot, gets a kick downfield. Was it a late tackle? No, says the referee. Down the throat of Tedesco, runs the ball up over the 30 to the 40. And he's hit solidly there by two Sharks defenders. 12-0 scoreline, Roosters leading Sharks. We do that for VP and Tui's. We've had 14 minutes of play. As Nwangani Tuazi works the ball towards the halfway line, four short of the halfway line. He plays the ball back, dummy half, as Cherry Evans sends it away right to left to Daniel Tupou. Gets to halfway, over the halfway line he goes. Three Sharks defenders there to meet him. Ball is played again, it comes to the right with Nafahu White working it up over the 40 metre line. This is tackle four, says the referee Adam G. They go back to the left this time, it's with Savala, delays the pass, goes into the headline himself. He's taken there over the top by Nickera and Cam McGuinness. Tackle five, they come to the right, it's with Cherry Evans. He puts a crossfield kick in, trying to find Mark Nwangani Tuazi, but back there on his lonesome there is Ronaldo Mulatalo, who takes the football. He'd want to be careful. He stays in the field of play. He's 10 metres in from the western touchline. And Piggy, the Roosters 12 lead the Sharks 0, but the big story tonight, Nicho Hynes failing his HIA early stages of the game, and he won't be back.
2: Yeah, it's huge news, isn't it? We're, you know, the Cronulla Sharks rely on Nicho so heavily, him and his combination with Trindle. Well, they're going to have to try and do it without him tonight. He's out of the game. I've got to say, the Roosters at the moment are just relentless. Where they're turning the ball over, the way they're defending, they're in everything.
1: So here they are, the Sharks, six short of the halfway line. Ball goes away to Trindle, and Trindle gets a high kick downfield over on that far side as Tupou takes it cleanly, 10 away from his own line, runs back over the 12. Oh! Jeez, he ran into solid contact there. Who was it? It was Cam McGuinness. He launched himself at him like a missile. As Mark Nwanganeed Tuwasi goes for a run this time. He's collared there by three Sharkies defenders. He'll play it just short of the 30-metre line, left of centre field. Ball is played as Tedesco pops a pass away. Now it's with Billy Smith. And Billy Smith crawling his way towards the 40. He's playing at 5:35 away from his own line. Savala up over the 40-metre line. 20 in from touch eastern side. 12-0 scoreline. Roosters leading Sharks for BP. As Nafahu White, he carries it up over the halfway line, turns in the tackle. Held, says the referee. Tackle five, he's got his arm in the air. As Robson goes to the right, Cherry Evans. Cherry Evans off his right boot. He puts it up high, a tester for Ronaldo Molitalo. He takes it cleanly, throws the pass to Kennedy. Kennedy in the middle of the park. He's collared there by three Roosters defenders. And he'll be made to play at nine away from his own line. Josh Morris down on the touchline for My Place IQ.
0: Yeah, Roosters just putting the Sharks where they want them to start the set. Ronaldo trying to get out of that corner and just try and get them to the middle of the field, as we see the outside backs doing the majority of the work. And the Cronulla crowd, they haven't had much to cheer about in the last 5 minutes, but it's been dominant.
1: Jeez.
0: Huge tackle here from Lindsay Collins. I don't think it was that high, but it may have just slipped up.
1: Well, we'll have a look at the Harvey Norman replay. Mark Piggy Riddell, referee's given the penalty.
2: Yeah, just having a look at it now. Oh,
1: jeez, nothing wrong with that.
2: Just want to have a look here. No.
1: It's a head clutch.
2: There's nothing wrong with it whatsoever.
1: Jeez, that's...
2: That was tackle too hard penalty, I think.
1: Yeah. That's the old advertisement for touch football, unfortunately. So, anyway, two big boppers collide. They shoot for touch. Around the ground's preliminary final, the Brisbane Lions have edged out Hawthorn, 131 to 122. So Brisbane to face Freo in the AFL Grand Final. You 4BC listeners in Brisbane, you've got a big week. Get behind your Lions. Brisbane and Fremantle in the AFL Grand Final. There's a big hit on Cam McGuinness. He lined him up beautifully for Kenny. 38 metres away from the goal line as Adam Fanua-Blake goes into the line. He keeps working the ball up over the 30-metre line. He gets to within 25 of the Roosters' line. 22 in from touch eastern side. 12-0 scoreline. Roosters leading the Sharks. Trindle, a little chip over the top into the in-goal area. Can he get there? Herodi bats the ball back into the in-goal area, and the Roosters have taken it dead, so it's a goal line dropout, Peggy.
2: Yeah, they'll check this one. We can see James Tedesco remonstrating with the referee. Harvey Norman replay, and chip and chase from Trindle. He sees no one's home. Herodi, that's play on. Yep, so I think the referee's got it right. It's going to be a line dropout.
14: It's been reviewed. It's got to bounce.
1: So it's been reviewed. So it's a goal line dropout. I think the news has only just filtered into a few Shark supporters. My mobile phone's going off. Is Nico out? You'll know. I said, of course. No, I'm calling the game. He's out, unfortunately, boys. So the Shire are not happy, but there's still a long way to go, and it's only 12-0. It's a long dropout up over the halfway line. Working the ball forward on this occasion is Carl Kuhn, and he charges back into the line. And he's taken there in the tackle, 39 metres away from the Roosters' line. They work the short side, western side of the field. They pop the pass away to Kayaliro. He's hit solidly there by Mark Nwanganeed Tuwasi and Nafahu White. 28 metres away from the goal line. Left to right they go. They turn the ball back inside. It's with Adam Finua-Blake from Puru. And he takes the tackle about 23 metres away from the goal line. Brayley sends the pass to Puru. He got the offload away out wide there to Cam McGuinness. He'll take the tackle. He's been everywhere, Cam McGuinness. They come back to the centre of the park. Puru outside, inside. Now with Colquhoun Brayley. He spirals it away to McGuinness. McGuinness stands there looking for support. Goes to Puru. Now on to Kennedy. Kennedy's got support outside him. Kayaliro slipped into the tackle there of Toya. Last tackle, says the referee. 19 away from the goal line. As Wilton comes back to Puru. He kicks the back ball back into the corner. Leaping up above them. Knocked on by Nwanganeed Tuwasi. Sharks football, six more tackles. Here's their chance now. Will Kennedy, six away from the goal line. They go to the right. It's with Teague Wilton. He's hit down low by Lindsay Collins. Up top, Robson. 4 metres away from the goal line. Brayley, bullet pass goes to Fanua-Blake. Now Trindle. Trindle got the pass away. Puru. Now out wide Katoa. And Katoa's held on there by Daniel Tuco. Good tackle. 9 metres away from the goal line. Two in from touch eastern side. As Nicara spirals it away to Trindle. Now away to Puru. He turns it back inside. Now it's with Colhoun, got it to Brayley. Brayley to McGuinness. McGuinness goes into the line. He's 11 away from the goal line now. Ball played back, Trent. Brayley goes for a run. Brayley goes away to Puru. Puru pins the ears back. All gets to within 2 metres of the goal line. Good tackle, Zavala. Brayley, front man, Colhoun. Colhoun for the line. Did he get there? No. He's next to the right bumper bar. He'll play it back half a metre away from the goal line. Tackle five, says the referee. Brayley, bullet pass to Trindle. Trindle pops a pass away. Nicker has lost it, but it's a penalty. A penalty against the Roosters offside, Peggy.
0: Oh, can they hold on? You thought the Roosters had done it. There was an error there from the Sharkies. The referee, Adam G. Harvey Norman replays, pinged them for getting offside. They get up too early. I think it's Siwa Wong there, who's moved over to the left. He's going to make his way back to the right edge now, but they've got him here. Another opportunity here for the Sharks.
1: So Brayley's got the football. He'll take the tap. He does so now. It goes to Trindle. Turns it inside to Finua Blake. And Finua Blake is collared there by three Roosters defenders. 8 metres away from the goal line. Dummy half Brayley pops the pass away now to Colhoun. He's hit solidly by Lindsay Collins down low wide. Six away from the goal line. Sharks go back to the right. Brayley, he stops, he props. He comes back to the left. He's got no one outside him. And he'll be forced to take the tackle 6 metres away from the goal line. Finua Blake, the biggest acting half I've seen, goes away to Cam McGuinness. And Cam McGuinness is put on his back by three Roosters defenders. Rhys Robson ends up in the tackle. They go back to the right, Brayley. Brayley to Puru, now away to Trindle. Trindle floats it out wide. Katoa steps back in field over try. The Sharks are on the board. Nico Hines, no worries. He's off the field. Good footy from the Sharkies. It's 12-4 with a kick that come. Roosters lead Cronulla.
0: Yeah, it's great footy from the Sharkies because they had to get on the board with the amount of possession they'd had down this end of the field. Harvey Norman replay, Brayley out the back to Puru. But Trindle does a great job here. He gets across field, throws the long ball to the winger, Katoa. Katoa still had plenty of work to do, and he's able to get in between the Roosters defenders here. Tupou had come in. He's on the outside of him. Cuts back on the inside of Billy Smith, and Tupou gets the ball down, and the Sharkies

0: only 12-4, potentially 12-6. A converted try difference as Trindle, he lines up the conversion attempt. It's a tough one out wide. He moves him slowly, strikes it towards the upright. It's away to the right, no goal. So 12-4, Roosters lead Sharks. 16.5 to play first half. You're listening to the Continuous Call team.
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0: So that try to Sione Katoa for Jack Daniels, Piggy. He's the top try scorer for Cronulla in finals. He was tied with Matt Rogers on 8. Well, he's now got 9 and he's now on top of the list. Well done to him, Sione Katoa. And just looking at that half, he had a bit of work to do to get there, didn't he?
4: He still had plenty of work to do to get over the try line. It wasn't a gimme. Had to cut back on the inside of Billy Smith, get in between him and Tupou. And get over for the try. Here's shots of Nico. Not good. Nico Hines out of this game with the HIA.
0: Oh, you feel for him, don't you? But, you know, he'll be willing his team on to victory tonight. It's 12-4. Roosters lead the Sharks. 16 to play in the first half. We do that for BP and Tuohy's. And we got Josh Morris down on the touchline for My Place IQ. Here's the Sharks. They work it out to the 20-metre line. They'll play it through Kaeliro as Brayley sends the pass to McGuinness. Now away on the outside, taking the ball forward is Colgan. He'll take the tackle over on that far side of the field, standing there with Fichetti and Savala. They keep working the short side. Good run out of dummy half. Brilliant pass away. Sifa Talakai over the 40. Goes over the 30. And he's dragged down brilliantly there. 20 metres away from the Roosters line. They come away now. It's with Trindle. Trindle pins the ears back. Got a beautiful pass. Ronaldo's there. Try. Ronaldo, he scores the try. And he's over in the corner. And he scores there. And scores there. Brilliant try. And they score through Ronaldo Mulitalo. It's 12-8 with a kick to come.
4: What about that? Bang, bang. Bang, bang for the Sharkies. All started from Blake Brayley. See it here. He just sees some defenders not on side. Goes through, offloads to Talakai. Talakai does a great job. Does the in and away. Tedesco has to come across and takes the tackle. And then, off the back of that, Trindle spots something. Goes to the line. Plays short. Mulitalo's there for him. He takes the pass. He's able to beat Collins. Beat Tedesco and get the ball down. Sharkies are in it.
0: My Place IQ takes us to the sideline. Josh Morris.
5: We got ourselves a ball game, gentlemen. What about that play from Blake Brayley? We know when the Sharks are playing well, it's because he's running the ball. Sees one mark it down, goes in behind the ruck, gets the offload away to Talakai, who I thought was going to try and streak away, but gets a quick play of the ball off the back of that. Braden Trindle sums it up nicely and hits Ronaldo short. And he's too big, too strong, close to the line to get over. He should throw this one over. And we've got 12-10 scoreline with 14 minutes remaining on the Tuohy's clock.
0: Blake Brayley, he's a superstar, we know that. Great support play from big Sifa Talakai. Ronaldo Mulitalo to go over and score. As Trindle lines this one up, 21 in from touch, western side. 15 out from the goal line, moves in, strikes it, and he's kicked the goal. 12-10. The Roosters lead the Sharks here at Allianz Stadium. Mark Piggy Riddell, unbelievable.
4: Well, it's game back on, isn't it? You thought the Roosters, the way they started, they're going to run away with it, but the Sharkies, to their credit, they've hung on, hung in there. And what that first try did, it just gets them on the board and it settles them down. And then straight off the back of that, Blake Brayley sees the defenders a bit loose around the markers and A area, takes them on, sets up Talakai, and off the back of it, Trindle. What about Trindle? He's thrown the pass for both tries. He found Katoa on the outside. And on this occasion, he sweeps around the back of the ruck, finds his other winger in Mulitalo. He's had a great start to the game.
0: Here's the restart. Ball goes to the southern end, taken by the try scorer. He pops the ball away. Oh, and Cole Hughes hit solidly there by the Roosters. He ran into a bell ringer from Robson. The ball has popped away now to Sione Katoa, and he'll take the tackle. 12 metres away from the goal line, it's 12-10. Roosters lead the Sharks on the BP scoreboard. Working the ball towards the 20 this time. They'll take the tackle now through Nickara. Right of centre field, they come back to the left. It's with Brayley. Now to Adam Finua Blake. And he comes up towards the 30. Over the 30-metre line he goes. 31 metres away from the goal line. Brayley into dummy half. One-handed pickup. Pops it away to Cam McGuinness. He works it up over the 40-metre line. He's nine short of the halfway line now. Fifth tackle, says the referee. Brayley comes to the left. It's with Tapuru. He gets a left foot kick away. Downfield it goes. Underneath it, Mark Owanganitoazi. Runs back towards the centre. There's a wall of Sharks.

0: defenders there. He's grabbed hold of there by Brayley. Cole Kunin over the top is Teague Wilton, just short of the 30-metre line. They send the pass away now to Daniel Tupou, and he's wrestled to the ground, 15 short of halfway. 12-10 score line, Roosters lead Sharks for BP. As Tedesco, he bounced off the tackle. He's still going, Tedesco, over the halfway line. He's grabbed hold of there by Cole Kunin, Finua Blake and Brayley. Six more tackles, says the referee. They come to the right this time. It's with Butcher, and Butcher's brought to the ground. 40 metres away from the Sharkies line. 12-10 score, Roosters lead Sharks as Big Spencer. Leniu, he takes the tackle just short of the 30-metre line, middle of the park. Ball is played as Robson goes right to left. Savala now away to Fichetti, and Fichetti stands in the tackle. He's about 25 metres away from the Sharkies line. 15 in from touch, eastern side. Robson, he's spied an opening pinch. He is back and closed up. Nicker has got in there with Cole Kuhn. 12 away from the goal line. Radley goes to Savala, and Savala, he goes into the line and he stands there 5 metres short. Held, says the referee. Fifth tackle, 2 metres short. Roosters on the attack. As Rod, oh, six more tackles. Ill discipline from the Sharkies. As Radley goes away to Spencer Leniu. Geez, they've got to cut that out of their game. Six away from the goal line now. Leniu, Robson, he goes away. Butcher, and Butcher's taken there in the middle of the park. 2 metres short of the goal line. Robson, he comes back to the right. Cherry Evans, dummies. Cherry Evans, he got there. The go-go gadget right arm. Some fancy footwork. Paul Mercurio, he jarred out. He got there, the number seven, and scores a try. It's 16-10, kick the cam.
1: Yeah, they get straight back there, the Roosters. A great opportunity, some ill discipline from the Sharks, giving them back-to-back six again. Harvey Norman replay. Cherry Evans, he's just steering his troops around. Gets the ball out the back, sees the space here, takes him on, beats Kennedy, beats McInnes, scores the try. And the Roosters, they extend their lead 16-10 with a kick to come.
0: He's still got a Josh Morris for my place IQ.
2: He sure does. And Craig Fitzgibbon would be livid with that fifth tackle, six again. But I spoke about the player to deliver at the start of the game, Daly Cherry Evans. He missed a couple of opportunities with that field goal last week, but he's at his best when he is running the ball. In that game where they won against Penrith a couple of weeks ago, he scored two tries off the back of his running game, and he just knows the right time to run. He picked it right there, pulled their pants down, and gets across for a try to make it 16-10 with a kick to come. 11 minutes left on the two-ies clock.
0: Well, the Roosters, they hit straight back. And as we have a look at the Harvey Norman replay, the dummy from Cherry Evans, some fancy footwork, spinning around, stretches out, plants the ball, and that's just experience, isn't it, Piggy, to get to the line.
3: Yeah, he did a great job.
0: From the creative number seven.
3: Yeah, he did a great job, didn't he? You know, he just could see the space there, and it was just too big a space for him not to have a crack himself, and did a really good job the way he spun out of the tackle from Kennedy, kept the ball-carrying arm in the air, got it over the line, and just sort of stopped the momentum of the Sharkies now.
0: So Savala lining up the kick with 10 and a half to play in the first half. 16-10, Roosters in front, Savala, and he pilots the ball in between the uprights. It's there. So it's now 18-10, the Roosters leading Cronulla. The winner of this going on to play the Dolphins next Friday night at Suncorp Stadium. Isn't that going to be some hell of an atmosphere, Suncorp, next Friday?
3: That'll be sold out, surely.
0: Absolutely.
3: You'd like to think 50,000 at Suncorp.
0: It's hard to get a read on this. I feared the worst when Nicko went off, and I thought, oh, geez. But the Sharks have done well. They've got to keep their heads. That you know what crawled them there, Piggy? Giving away that six more tackles on tackle five.
3: Yeah, well, they piggybacked their way downfield off the back of those six agains, and you're right. They got that one late, and then Cherry Evans seized on an opportunity he saw that was presented right in front of him, and just gives the Roosters a little bit of breathing space now.
0: So here's the restart. It goes to the northern end. It'll be taken by Cherry Evans, who sends the pass away to Beck Spencer, and he winds up and gets to the 20-metre line. He'll get to his feet and play the ball back. Have a look at his eyes. They're like dinner plates. There's no one. Oh! Tuazi, is he taken? I know, says the referee. Ball is played. Marweni Harodi's out of the game with a leg injury, we're being told. So Marweni Harodi's out, so they've lost Nicko Hines. They've now lost Marweni Harodi, as Siwa Wong works the ball forward. He'll take the tackle on the 40-metre line. He's 10 short of halfway. Robson dummy half goes one way, comes back the other. Caught them napping, gets to halfway. He pitches a good 10 metres there. 9 minutes 50 to play first half, 18 to 10. Roosters lead the Sharks as Jerry Evans. He gets a kick away. Downfield it goes. Underneath it is Kennedy. He takes it 12 away from his own line, and he's grabbed a hold of there by Robert Toyer, Spencer Leniu and Siwa Wong. 13 away from his own line. 18 in from touch. On this side of the field, the western side is Mulitalo. He's swapped upon by three Roosters defenders. Connor Watson's out there. Butcher's there as well. They send the pass away to Kayaliro. He's in the middle of the park, working it up over the 20-metre line. 25 metres away from their own line. Braley dummy half. Here's Big Tommy, the fan favourite. He works the ball up towards the 40-metre line. 12 short of halfway. 18 to 10. Roosters lead the Sharks. Tackle four, says the referee. Braley goes away to Trindle, calling him underneath him. It goes away to Nickera. Nickera, he steps off his left foot, comes back to the wall. Steps off his left, goes into the headline, I should say, of Butcher. And Butcher's got him. Tackle five. It goes to Puru. Puru running the football. He sends a pass away to Kayaliro. He set the pass away to Teague Wilton. He's lost it. And he's been hit from behind by Spencer Leniu. Bang.
3: Yeah, he saw the space there, Puru, for the Sharkies on the last. And it was too enticing not to have a crack. Harvey Norman replay went to the line. Not sure the long ball was the right option, but Hero, he didn't really know what to do with it. Came up with a pass back inside, and the Roosters were able to shut it down.
0: So 18 to 10, Roosters leading Cronulla. We do that on the BP scoreboard and the 2E's clock. 10 short of the halfway line as Daniel Tupou plays it. They send it away to James Tedesco this time, and he'll take the tackle. He's about 3 metres short of halfway. Middle of the park, they play at the Roosters. They go right to left away to Nat Butcher. He takes the tackle over on that far side. 20 in from touch, 6 inside opposition territory. Here's Robson. Robson going for a run. Beat one of the tacklers. He's grabbed hold of there by Nickera. Here they come, the Roosters again. Watson goes to Savala, tackle five, away to Smith. Smith toes the ball forward into the in-goal area. He's lost it. He's lost it behind him. Oh, hard in your mouth stuff, Katoa. He regathered it, but he lost it in the in-goal area. It's a goal line dropout. Piggy Idilly had a heart attack.
3: Oh, I think all the Sharkies fans in the stadium did as well. Harvey Norman replay. Katoa fumbles the ball in the in-goal. Luckily for him, he's able to dive on it. Pounce on the ball in the end goal, but a line drop out here. Sharkies now under a bit of pressure. Can they hold him out?
0: So here's the goal line drop out over towards the western side of the field. He's got the football mark. Nwanganui Tuazi runs back towards the centre. They're waiting for him there, the Sharkies. Cole Hume's got him with Braley and Big Tommy Hazelton. They'll play it right of centre field. About 19 away from the Sharkies line. Can they hold him out here, Cronulla? They work the ball forward through Butcher this time. Gets to within 10 metres of the goal line. They're on the attack, the Chookies. They come back to the right. Robson, Cherry Evans. Cherry Evans now, Savala. Now away to Desco. Cut out ball, Marky Mark. Nwanganui Tuazi. He's only got the replacement player, Puru, to beat the. Got him, so he's 6 metres short of the goal line. Toyer acting half. Tedesco now away to Watson. Connor straightens up. He takes the tackle there of Tommy Hazelden. He stands there with Cole Kuhn. 6 metres away. Robson goes to the left. Savala back to the right. Spencer Leniu. He spied an opening. Spencer. He's reversing his way towards the goal line. He's 2 metres short. Ball played back now. Tackle five. Robson goes to the left. Cherry Evans. Now away. Savala. Quick hands. Went behind Smith. Smith's got to get back there and get the football. And then he's grabbed hold of there by Sione Katoa. A changeover. 18 to 10, Roosters lead Sharks. 6 to play first half.
3: Oh, they needed that, Sharkies. They needed that. They needed to defend their line there in the right edge. Once that ball hit the ground from the Roosters, they accelerated Katoa. He shut the play down. It was a big play for his team.
0: So here's the Sharkies with it now. 15 short of the halfway line. They go for a run this time, and they take the tackle through Kayaliro. 12 short of the halfway line, BP scoreboard, 18 to 10, Roosters lead Cronulla. As T. Wilton's put on his back right on halfway. Left of centre field, they play it back now as Braley sends the pass away now to Cole Hume. Trindle, short pass away. A short ball, I should say, away on his outside, and he'll take the tackle, and Nicker has been hit heavily. He's hurt. I think he's been winded. He's slow to his feet. He's slow to his feet. We're stopping the clock. The trainer's out. Have a look at him.
4: If it's not reportable, I'll bring it over.
3: Okay, so it looks like they're going to play on here. Harvey Norman replay.
4: No foul play, boys.
3: Didn't look like much was in that. Let's play it on. Referee Adam G, he wants to get on with things here.
0: Wait. So he's going to get up and play it. So 5.5 left in the first half. They send it away from Colquhoun off the back of Burns. And here's big Tommy Hazelden. So 33 metres away, Brayley goes away to Puru. Puru puts a kick away. Oh, Ronaldo Militalo was taken out in back play. It's been taken by Tedesco. Well, how are they allowing this to play on? Ronaldo Militalo was steaming through and he's been taken out, Piggy.
3: Yeah, it was Reece Robson, I'm pretty sure. I want to have a look at the Harvey Norman replay, but I thought for all money we were going to get a penalty to the Sharkies. The kick goes up. He runs into his...
0: Runs into the line.
3: No doubt, into his line.
0: Now they miss that.
3: Anyway, shocking.
0: Wanga Nituas, he's got it now, is Nat Butcher. He works the ball over the 30-metre line. 4.5 to play the first half. 18-10. Roosters lead the Sharks. We do that for BP. Inside ball now to Tedesco. Gets it within 5 metres of the halfway line. Ball is played. Dummy half Robson goes to Cherry Evans. He gets a right foot kick away. Downfield it goes. Ronaldo Militalo's got a 10 away from his own line. Runs up over the 20. In fact, skips over the 20. And he's collared there by Spencer Lenio and Siwa Wong. While we've got a chance, we haven't been downstairs on neglecting him. Josh Morris, as we see him, mistake from the Cronulla Sharks. Down to you for My Place IQ.
2: Yeah, big moment in the game right now with that error. Play one for the Sharkies. Puro out of dummy half, just bobbling the ball here. And now this gives the Roosters a chance to try and stretch their lead even further. They have a scrum 20 out, centre of the field. Just a report on Mawini Horodi. He hurt himself when he chased that ball in the in goal and batted it back. It was at that moment that he came up with a leg injury.
0: All right, Josh, thank you. So they're going to go straight up the middle of the park here, Reece Robson. It looked like they were shaving up for something on the left from the scrum. Here they are now, 14 away from the goal line. Connor Watson pops it away to Spencer Leniu. He's taken in the tackle, 9 metres away from the Cronulla line. Right of centre field, in fact, 21 in from the western touchline. Robson comes back to the right again. Siwa Wong hitting and spinning in the tackle. Can he get the ball away? No. He goes to ground. 8 away from the Sharkies line. They're slow to their feet here, the Roosters. They play it back as Robson goes to the left. Cherry Evans looking for runners. Now Savala beat the tackle of Trindle. He ducked under him again, Trindle, and now Savala got the ball away to Robson. Now to Watson. He got the ball away. Now it's away to Robson. Robson for the line, 2 metres short. Good footy, Roosters. 2 metres away from the goal line. Into dummy half, Connor Watson. They pop it away now to Spencer Leniu. Oh, great tackle made on the goal line by Will Kennedy. Ball played again, tackle 5. They come to the right. It's with Cherry Evans. Toya spinning, does he get there? No. Oh, agonisingly close for the Roosters. Changeover 2 metres short, and they get out of jail, the Sharkies. 18-10, Roosters in front.
3: Oh, they needed to there. They needed to come up with something. Harvey Norman replay. Toya, footwork, beats Puru. Just trying to see who it is around the ankles of Toya and bring him down centimetres short. But if the Sharkies have any chance in this game, they can't afford to concede any more points before halftime.
0: 2 minutes left in the first half, 18-10, Roosters lead Cronulla. Here they are working the ball forward, this time through Billy Burns, the 15. He'll play it just left of centre field on the 20. One-handed pick-up from Brayley. He calls him back underneath him, and big Tommy Hazelden up over the 30. 32 away from his own line. Brayley goes for a dart again. Links up this time. Oh, there's a head of an obstruction, but the referee said it was okay. Six short of the halfway line. 19 in from touch. Western side, it goes to Puru. Low trajectory, kick end over end. It pops up into the hands there of James Tedesco, runs back towards the centre. He runs at Burns, beat the tackle of Burns, but big Tommy Hazelden's there, Piggy, and he'll play it to Tedesco, 30 away from his own line.
3: Yeah, this is on the Sharkies. Just like I said, there's a minute 30 to go. Roosters with the ball, 40 metres out. Sharkies can't afford to let them score another try before the break. 18-10 down. They can manage that going into halftime.
0: So right on halfway now, Robson goes to Siwa Wong, away to Robert Toya. Robert Toya trying to skip through them, so a minute 10 left in the first half. 18-10, Roosters lead the Sharks. It's with Cherry Evans. He goes away to Connor Watson, steps back infield. He's taken there by 3 Sharks defenders on the 30-metre line. They go back to the left this time. It's with Savala, drops it onto his right boot, kicks it downfield, coming through the Roosters. It's been knocked on there by Billy Smith. Knocked on Roosters first.
5: Billy, changeover.
0: So Sharks football with 45 seconds left. This is semi-final footy, Piggy.
3: Well, everything's on the line. Harvey Norman replay. Yeah, Billy Smith comes through from the Hugo Savala kick, knocks the ball on first. So the Sharkies will get this. They'll just carry the ball into halftime
1: wind down this clock and get in there for a breather.
0: So Sifa Talakai will take the tackle just short of the 20-metre line. They send it away from Brayley to Matt Mulitalo. He's taken there by Toya, and over the top is Butcher. Brayley again sends it to the right with Tom Hazelton this time. Gets to in the 40-metre line at the Sharks end of the field. Tackle three, says the referee. They play it back as Brayley runs back to the right, links up with Trindle. Trindle straightens up, will take the tackle over on that far side of the field. It was Connor Watson who grabbed hold of him. Brayley spirals it away now to Billy Smith. Now he popped the ball away to Hazelton. Hazelton over the halfway line, says the referee. There it is. Siren sounds in the background. Entertaining first half of footy. Couple of injuries to the Sharkies. But I'll tell you what, the scoreboard looks all right if you're a Sharky supporter. Roosters 18, Sharks 10. It could be a lot worse, given you've lost your chief playmaker early days in the semi-final. So halftime, Roosters leading Sharks 18-10. 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The winner going through to play the Dolphins next Friday night at Suncorp Stadium. We'll take a break when we return the boys to look at the first half action. 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
13: McKenny's gone straight through, over the halfway. It comes to the 30. Ball back inside. It's with Savala. Now Cherry Evans. Cherry Evans delays the pass. Goes away to Savala. A crossfield kick. There's no one out wide. Daniel Tupou. Oh, he plucked it out of the air. They lead 10-0. Great try, Daniel Tupou.
0: Brayley to Puru. Now away to Trindle. Trindle floats it out wide. Katoa steps back infield over try.
13: The Sharks are on the board. Good footy from the Sharkies. 20 metres away from the Roosters line. They come away now. It's with Trindle. Trindle pins the ears back. Got a beautiful pass. Ronaldo's there. He scores. Robson, he comes back to the right. Cherry Evans, dummies. Cherry Evans, the go-go gadget right arm. Some fancy footwork called a Kirio Ajaan out.
0: So half-time, Roosters leading Sharks 18-10.
14: Across Australia, this is the continuous call team.
0: Half time, thanks to you, Castrol. 18-10, as you've just heard, the Roosters leading the Sharks. Biggie, you and Josh can look at the first half action.
1: Yeah, thanks, Levy. J-Mods, an entertaining first half. I've got to say, I thought when the Roosters scored those first couple of tries that they were really going to open things up, but to the Sharkies' credit, they were able to strike back and go bang, bang, and
3: get themselves back in this game.
2: Yeah, I think they'd be pretty happy with where they're at. The Sharks, they've had a lot of adversity thrown at them in that opening half. Early on, Nicho Hynes, and off that ensuing play, they end up scoring. And then they lose Mawini Haroti as well. So it's been a really high-quality game of football. The opening 20 minutes obviously went the Roosters' way, but off the back of some smart running by Blake Brayley, they got themselves back into the contest. An offload to Talakai, he went down, and then they, off the next play, they had Mulitalo score. But Braden Trindle also came up with a brilliant pass to put Katoa over in the corner. I think if you're the Sharkies, you're pretty happy that you've weathered that storm. They've actually had the more possession with 53% possession. Both sides completing up around, the Roosters over 85%, the Sharkies just under 85%. But, yeah, I think if you're a Sharkies fan, you're pretty happy with where they're at the moment.
3: Yeah, well, that's the thing. You know, they go in 18 points to 10 down, but there's still plenty to work with for their coach, Craig Fitzgibbon, at half-time. I thought if they had conceded another try right before half-time, it might have been too much for them. But the fact that they're within striking distance, if they can come out and play some good football early in this second half, maybe jag a try and get them within that striking distance, that they could be there in that back end of the game.
2: Yeah, well, it looks like Blake Brayley's doing the majority of getting the team around the park, say, up until the red zone, and then in the red zone, that's when Braden Trindle's stepping up and wanting his hands on the football, and he's come up with a couple of smart decisions to get them tries as well. So, they've just got to spend a bit more time down there towards the back end of that half. The Roosters looked like they were in total control again, and they probably could have got another try in the right-hand corner. They had a play which got them, but they just couldn't execute it. There was a pass from Tedesco that just went behind a Marky Mark, and if it hits him on the chest, he's streaking towards the corner unmarked. So they'll be ruining that missed opportunity. And then the next play, they tried to run it on the last, and that was the best opportunity they had for the rest of the half there. So this next 10 minutes is obviously crucial for the Sharkies. They can't afford to concede another try, but if they can jag one, will they bring the crowd right back into this and get their tails up?
0: Just a bit of information from out the back of the box, boys. So the Mawini Haroti injury is actually when he ran into the advertising signs, and he suffered a freak knee injury. Now, the Sharks officials are blowing up.
3: Yeah.
0: So I note Michael Carrianis is reporting as well that he was called into the starting side late, chased down the kick. He raced to bat the ball back in the field to play, forcing a goal line dropout. And as he did, he crashed into the advertising signs. So, I mean, there's a fairly big gap between the dead ball line and the advertising sign. So I don't know why the Sharks officially be blowing up.
3: Unfortunately, it's just an accident.
0: It's just the nature of, put it this way. If he was playing in England,
3: he'd be sitting in row three.
0: He'd be already at hospital. Yeah. He would have run himself to the Prince of Wales Hospital. Anyway, that's the latest there. Heavy duty player, boys, for Milwaukee Tools. Who stood out?
3: You know what? Heavy duty player for me, I'm going to go Reece Robson through the middle. I didn't get an opportunity there with J-Moz to just touch on his first half, but I thought he was outstanding. I thought he did a really good job of taking on the middles of the Sharkies with his running game. And look, let's be honest, he's probably not noted as an outstanding ball runner through the middle out of dummy half, but I thought he did a great job in the first half for the Roosters.
0: All right, J-Moz, I want to get from you keys to victory for Heartland Bank.
2: Well, I think for the Roosters, they just need to keep on working through the middle of the field. It seems to be working really well for them, as Piggy spoke about, that Reece Robson running game coming into it, and then off the back of that, they've got some nice shifting ability there. And for the Sharkies, a lot of their work needs to be done through Blake Brayley. He needs to control the side with no Nicho there. He needs to run the ball, because when he does that, he looks very dangerous. And then off the back of his running game, I think that brings in Trindle to ice off some plays on the edges.
0: Is that your niece down there, your daddy daycare and uncle daycare?
2: Yeah, This is Emily waving up proud.
0: I'm waving back at her. Yeah, hi, Emily.
2: She's one of the ball girls for the second half, along with Matt King's daughter as well.
0: So. Are you her favourite uncle, J-Moz?
2: Am I your favourite uncle?
15: Definitely.
0: Hey, good answer. You've trained them well, J-Moz. Thank you for that. So halftime here at Allianz Stadium, 18-10, Roosters with their nose in front of the Sharks. The winner going on to play the Dolphins next Friday night at Suncorp Stadium. 18-10, Roosters lead the Sharks. We'll take a break when we return the second half here at Allianz Stadium.
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0: Welcome back. Continuous call team. Saturday Night Rugby League doesn't get any better than this. Semi-final footy in front of a jam-packed Allianz Stadium. And we'll wait on these two teams to come out. Not to name drop here, Piggy, but I went to the little boys' room and Cameron Smith was in there. And Andrew Moore, one of our former colleagues, yes, and dear friends and great mates. And we were all saying, whilst in the little boys' room, this has got either the Sharks winning it by 2 points or the Roosters winning it by 40.
3: Yeah.
0: It's very, very weird. And they said that was a very quick first half of football. So it goes to another level at this time of the year. And the supporters out here are getting a great feel and a great atmosphere. And you know what? I'm going to retract my earlier statement. You're right about the Sharks jerseys. But, gee, they blend into the seats here.
3: Thank you. Thank you very much. But you know what? At least they've turned up.
0: Exactly.
3: It's a great crowd, a great atmosphere, and so far a pretty good game.
0: It's a sensational stadium, isn't it? We're very lucky.
3: Outstanding.
0: Very
3: outstanding.
0: Lucky. Remember, you would have played at the old footy stadium. You used to walk down that
3: slope, the tunnel. Yeah.
0: I always felt sorry for you blokes. After 80 minutes of footy, you'd have to walk up the tunnel, up the hill, back to the dressing room.
3: It didn't matter if you won.
0: Yeah, true.
3: It did if you lost.
0: Oh, can we pump this up, H?
23: We're halfway there, living on a prayer. We'll make it, I swear.
0: You know what? After that chorus there, Peggy, I think you should win the shapes that they're giving away.
3: Oh, love
0: pizza,
3: it.
0: Pizza shapes. 0460 873 873. Love seeing Sifa Talakai and full flight boys up Cronulla from Carr on the Gold Coast. Trindle is always better at 7. Nico should be 6. Blessing into size for the Sharks from Joel. Great call, boys. Enjoying it. Listening overseas. There was an email here as well, Piggy. Peter, listening from our cruise boat on the Nile in Egypt.
3: Really?
0: I'm a South supporter, so go the Sharkies.
3: Queen of the Nile.
0: Mm.
3: You know, the poker machine. Remember Queen of the Nile?
0: You know what, if our...
3: Three pyramids.
0: If our, if one of our bosses, Luke Davis, is listening, he'll be saying, oh, yes, I got a feature the other week on the Queen of the Nar. Gamble responsibly. Keep it coming, 0460 873 873. In all seriousness, have you got any clue what's going to happen here?
3: Look, I am still sticking with the early prediction that the Roosters will win. I worry, and it's off the back as well of what you boys just said in your meeting in the little boys' room. The Roosters score first after half time, then they might blow it away.
0: What's the feel downstairs, J-Moz, for My Place IQ? Are the Sharks in this, or is it going to be hard for them?
2: No, the Sharks fans are optimistic, no doubt, but I thought, for probably 30 minutes of that game, the Roosters were in control, and basically two poor sets from the Roosters allowed the Sharks to go bang, bang. So I think they will have addressed that very, very quickly, and they'll want to start strong, as Piggy spoke about in this opening five, and see if they can try and jag a try and extend that lead early on.
0: All right, out they come, the Sharks, towards the northern end of the ground, and very shortly the Roosters will make their way out as well. Look at Freddie down there, Brad Fittler. He just loves it, doesn't he?
3: Loves it.
0: If you told him he had to do it up in the box, I reckon he'd say, nah, we're calling it downstairs.
3: He's going down there.
0: He just loves it. I was talking to Alana Ferguson as well in my little break earlier. She's got her hands full with three little munchkins. She did make the declaration, Piggy Fergo. You know, she's got away with words. She said, my youngest one, Levy, will be in juvie in no time. I said, aren't you his mum? She said, yeah, but I can't even control him. So she's got her hands full, but she's doing extremely well. She's looking forward to a break at the end of the season, as we all are. So out they come. 0460 873 873. We'll get to a few of your messages as well. Boys, can we give a shout-out to Zach Lackey, who's won the Australian title for hobby horse riding today? We couldn't be happier for you. What's hobby horse riding?
3: It's where you ride horses for a hobby.
0: Thanks, Biggie. Appreciate that.
3: Well, it's not professional.
0: Brilliant. Second half underway. Boot the ball. Roosters get first use of the footy. And it goes to the southern end. And winding up as Spencer. He crashes into the line. Makes it out towards the 20. And he'll play 10 in from touch. Eastern side of the field. On the 20-metre line from dummy half, Cherry Evans. Goes away to Nwangani Tawazi. Geez, he got him high there, Billy Burns. But the referee said it was okay. Clearly hit him in the head. Anyway, just short of the 30. 12 in from touch. Ball goes away to Siwa Wong. We're going to have to muscle up here, the Sharkies, and try and keep their way in this game. It's only 18-10. Roosters leading the Sharks. 31 away from their own line as Robson pops the ball away to Nat Butcher this time. He's taken there in the three-man tackle, just short of the 40. Plays it in the middle of the park as Butcher goes away to the right this time to Connor Watson. He was steaming onto it. As we get a shot of Nicho Hynes down on the sideline. Ruled out early stages of the game. He's failed category HIA category 2. Kick downfield, taken there by Will Kennedy, a metre away from his own line. Runs it over the 20, runs straight into the tackle there of Spencer Ledio and Nat Butcher, and he'll play 12 away from his own line. So no change here. 18-10, Roosters leading the Sharkies as Mulitalo gets the football. He plays it just short of the 20. Puru pops it away now to Kayaliro. He runs it over the 20-metre line, now towards the 30, and that's where he gets to. 20 metres in from touch over on that far side of the field. Six more tackles, says the referee, as Braley. He delivers the ball away to Cole Hugh. Now he gets the ball away to Hazelton. Up over the 40-metre line. 21 in from touch, Western side. Nine short of the halfway line as Braley sends it away to Nicara this time. Oh, solid tackle there by Spencer Leniu. Took his legs from underneath him, just short of halfway. Big C for Talakai winds up. Back towards the middle of the park. He's put on his back by three Roosters defenders. Nine inside opposition territory as Braley comes back to the right. It's with Hazelton. Now Nicara. Nicara's grabbed hold of there by Savala. Up top there is, by the looks of things, one other, it looks like, for Keddie it is. So they'll play it back now. 28 metres away from the goal line. It goes to Trindle. Now Hazelton. Hazelton straightens up into the tackle there of Leniu. And over the top there is Nat Butcher. So they play it back now. 21 away. Tackle 5 as Trindle goes to the air. They're coming through. Back there is Tedesco. As cool as a cucumber. As safe as a bank. Takes it out to the 20 for the restart, Figgy.
3: Yeah, he just didn't get that one right, Trindle.
1: was too deep. Tedesco had an easy catch on it. And the other thing, because it wasn't that far out, Tedesco was able to sprint to the 20-metre line and get the set started for his team, get him on the front foot and get Cronulla rolling backwards.
0: Can we give a shout out to Stirling Broadhurst getting ready for his upcoming charity boxing bout? Just remember, Stuart, left and right combos and try not to get hit. Forward pass. Forward pass knock on by the Roosters here, Piggy.
1: Yeah, it was held by the Roosters into the back of a Sharks player. Harvey Norman replay, Watson just offloads it. And Siwa Wong, he wasn't really expecting it, uses Mulatalo to catch the ball. Referee deems that a knock on, so great opportunity here for the Sharks early.
0: So they're going to pack the scrum just inside Roosters territory. Look at the Roosters kicking the ball away. Playing games at the scrum, so Puru will feed the scrum. In it goes, out it comes as Brayley sends the pass away to Sifa Talakai. Gee, they scores first in the second half here, Piggy. It's going back on. Here they are now, just short of the 40 as Brayley sends the pass away to Burns. Burns goes away to Hazelton. Hazelton takes the tackle there, and he'll be made to play it. And he'll do so now about 35 metres away from the goal line. Back to the left they go. It's with Cole Hume. Turns it back inside to Teague Wilton. 20 metres in from touch, eastern side. 28 away from the goal line as Brayley goes away to Trindle. Back inside to Hazelton. Hazelton's grabbed there by Siwa Wong and Cherry Evans. 19 away from the Roosters' line. They go to the left, it's with Trindle. Oh, beautiful pass away to Teague Wilton. Steaming onto it, gets to within 6 metres of the goal line. As Sir Brayley goes away to Trindle. Now away to Puru, plays the front man, Nickera. He got it away to Trindle. He gets a kick away into the in-goal area. Back there, Tupou. He bats it over the dead ball line. Goal line dropout, Piggy Riddell. 18-10, Roosters lead the Sharks.
1: Yeah, I thought it was a try-scoring opportunity for the Sharkies if they had a played out the back. They played to the back rower anyway. Nickera was able to offload it. Trindle does a great job to get this ball in the end goal. Tupou, no other option but to knock it dead. Line dropout here for the Roosters.
0: Yep, it'll be the boot of Cherry Evans. And it's a deep one. Out to halfway. It'll be taken there by Puru. And winding up is Tom Hazelden. He runs into the tackle there of Siwa Wong, Robert Toya. Spencer Lenny is there as well. Left of centre field they play it. 35 away. They work the left-hand side of the field. It's with Mulatalo this time. Over on that far side, 26 metres away from the Roosters' line. As Brayley spirals it to Puru. Back inside now to Burns. Burns offloads it out the back to Hazelton. Now to Puru. Puru trying to spy an opening and spot an opening. He's put on his back there by Butcher over the top and Robson there as well. Just right of centre field as Brayley goes for a run. A pass away now to Billy Burns. And he skips through the tackle and gets to within 6 metres of the goal line. Brayley comes back to the right. Hazelton. Hazelton the dummy. Geez, he scores there. He'll never buy a beer in the Shire again. Ball played back again as Brayley goes to the left. Trindle. Trindle gets a pass away. It's with Kayaliro. He's lost the ball behind him. It's a knock-on, is it? Yes. Knock-on by the Sharkies. It'll be a changeover on the 10. Roosters football.
1: Oh, they do a great job there, the Roosters. I thought the Sharkies might have had him on the edge there. But on the Harvey Norman replay, the Roosters are able to come in. The right edge of the Roosters has shut that play down. Toya down low. Marky Mark over the top. Forced the error on the Sharkies.
0: 6 minutes gone first half, 18-10. Roosters lead the Sharks down to the touchline. My Place IQ, Josh Morris.
2: Yeah, I thought if Kale Hero could have got a clean pass away there, he scores as we've seen that Butcher knock on the ball here. This has not been a good start from the Chooks. Back-to-back errors has just allowed the Sharkies just a wealth of possession inside their red zone. That's a poor error from Nat Butcher.
0: Yeah, you've got to be better than that in semi-final foot. I think he just had a little bow peep, didn't he, Piggy?
1: Yeah, just couldn't handle the ball there. As Jamos said, back-to-back errors now. Crept in early in this second half, just inviting the Sharkies to score. The Sharkies score, they get some momentum, they get their backs up.
0: So they'll feed the scrum through Puru, 25 metres away. They come back to the right. Now it's with Katoa. Katoa will take the tackle now, 26 metres away from the goal line. Brayley goes to Talakai now. As Talakai straightens up, he's grabbed hold of there by Watson, rolled over on his back. 18 metres away from the Roosters' line. They go to the left this time. It's with Cole Hune. Cole Hune goes into the hit line, takes the tackle. 10 metres away from the goal line now as Brayley comes back to the right. Hazelden winds up, charging up off the line as Spencer Leniu. There's a collision. 3 metres away from the goal line. Can they get over here, the Sharkies? Brayley goes to Trendle, plays the front man, Nickara, and he's hit there. Good, solidly tackled there by Watson. 3 metres away from the goal line, tackle 5. Brayley spirals it to Trendle. Trendle kicks in behind them, leaping into the air. Toya did brilliantly. He took it from the in-goal area, so they race it out of the 20. Good footy from Robert Toya.
1: He's done a great job, Toya. Got above the pack, got the football. Not only that, again, gets out to the 20. Sharky's defence wasn't set, able to get him on a roll. I think it's Savala now with a carry up over the halfway line.
0: Yeah, right on halfway he is as Cherry Evans sends the pass away to Mark Nwanganyi Tuwazi. He's hit there in the tackle and he'll play it. 40 metres away from the Sharkies line, it's 18 to 10. Roosters lead the Sharks on the beep scoreboard, the Tui's clock. It reads 8.5 minutes gone in the second half. Roosters have got it on the 30. They play it back through Butcher as Robson goes to Watson. Now Cherry Evans, he got a cutout pass away from Toya. Now onto Mark Nwanganyi Tuwazi. Runs over the 20 and he takes it there 18 metres away from the goal line. Robert Toya's down in back play. We'll get Jamos to keep an eye on it. They come away now to Cherry Evans. On to Connor Watson. He plays the front man. It's with Butcher. And Butcher goes on his back there about 19 away from the goal line. Referee says tackle 5. They come to the left. He puts a kick. Savala into the corner. Coming through Tupou. Bats it back into the hands of one of the Sharkies. Cronulla football. 5 away from their own line. It's Puru Piggy.
1: Yeah, Puru gets on the ball there as a tap back from Daniel Tupou. Robert Toya still receiving attention in back play. He's rejoined his team in the defensive line, but he's very ginger. He's out on the wing, and he's not 100%.
0: Injury report for DP. Thank you, Piggy. 18 to 10. Roosters lead the Sharks as Sione Katoa winds up, gets up over the 30-metre line. Quick play the ball as Brayley comes back to the right this time. Hit solidly. There is Nickara. He'll stand to his feet and play it 8 short of the halfway line. They go to the left. It's with Trindle. He puts up the big torpy. It's an awkward one. Oh, he did well, Marky Mark. And then he's hit solidly by KL Hero, but geez, he's good under the high ball, Piggy. He lost it, he found it, and he took it most importantly.
1: Oh, he just got there, didn't he, Marky Mark? I've got to say, once you lose your feet like that, usually it can go really wrong, but he did a good job, went to ground, took it cleanly.
0: So here they are now, Roosters. Six more tackles, says the referee. 18 to 10, Chooks lead Sharks. 10 gone in the second half. We do that, of course, for BP and for Tui's as Tedesco gets the pass away to, of course, Reece Robson. Now Connor Watson, and Connor Watson takes the tackle. Here's Angus Crichton onto the field. The replacement players are coming as Cherry Evans turns the ball back inside to Siwa Wong. He stutters into the line. Crichton's alongside him. He's desperate for his first touch of the football. Ball played on the 30. They come to the left. It's with Savala. He goes away now to Tedesco. Beautiful cutout ball to Tupou. Tupou beat another tackle. He's still going. Tupou gets it within 4 metres of the goal line. Here they come, the Roosters. They go to the right. It's with Smith. Smith's over the line. Can he get it down? No, he's held up. He's held up, Piggy. Good defence on the goal line, the Sharkies.
1: Oh, they just get there. They hold him out for the time being. Billy Smith taking a dummy half carry. Here we go. Can the Sharkies hold him out?
0: So Smith plays it on the 10 as Crichton sends it away now to the right. It's Savala, Cherry Evans. Cherry Evans onto Tedesco. This is where they're dangerous. Now away to Toya. Pops it away to Marky Mark. Nwanganyi Tuwazi flicks it back inside. A miracle ball to Toya. Toya's got the football. He beat 1-2. Now Tedesco flicks it out the back. Goes to ground. He set the pass back inside. Savala. Now Watson. Watson straightens up. What a try. Connor Watson scores. That is one hell of a try. Roosters may be on track for the preliminary final. Marky Mark, James Tedesco. Oh, where do you start? It's 22-10. That's where the kick that come.
1: Oh, well, there's some Marky Mark brilliance in there. He looks like he's going to get bundled into touch. Harvey Norman replay, flicks it back to Toya. Toya beats a man, beats another. Offloads Tedesco out the back. Goes to Siwa Wong. He throws the long ball to Savala. Savala does a really good job. He straightens up the tack really quickly and just plays short to Connor Watson. Connor Watson hit the gap. Still had plenty of work to do. Bumped off one Sharky, bumped off another. Under the post, scores the try, and the Roosters extend their lead. 22 points to 10. with a kick to come.
0: Oh, ladies and gentlemen, I hope I did that justice because that is one hell of a try. Josh Morris, down to you, 22-10, kick to come. Roosters lead Sharkies.
2: Yes, certainly did, Levy. And it wasn't just Marky Mark who came up with a bit of brilliance. How did Toyat beat about four players in the space of a metre, get an offload away to Teddy? Then Teddy got an offload away. I think they may check that one. But then the pass, it went across Jerry Evans. He didn't like it, so he just let it go. Bounced up to Connor Watson, who had to still break two tackles. But that ball from Marky Mark, that was sublime.
0: Try confirmed. Try confirmed. Geez, it would have been disappointing if they took it off him. It was one hell of a try. Connor Watson gets the meat pie. And they line up the kick from right in front. Hugo Savala moves in, strikes it. Flags are in the air. He's kicked the goal. 24-10. The Roosters lead the Sharks. You're listening to the continuous call team.
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0: It's like watching hot potato stuff. We were talking about the Harlem Globetrotters earlier on today, Piggy. They were in Sydney in, I think, July, Andrew told me, for their 100-year anniversary. That was Harlem Globetrotters stuff.
1: Yeah, they just all found a pass, didn't they? And the pass has stuck. They all did their job, all played a great role, went through a number of hands. The big thing now is, what have the Sharks got left? They're down by 14 points. There's still plenty of time, over 27 minutes remaining. But what have they got left in the tank?
0: I reckon we might be putting that try up on our social medias, given how exciting that was. Jesse Colhoun off the field, Adam Fanua, Blake Black on. Here's the Roosters now, 13 away from their goal line. Here's Angus Crichton. Welcome back, Big Angus. And he's put on his back 20 metres away from his own goal line. It's ironic, Piggy. He's got no hair and he's just opened a barber shop as Connor Watson goes for a run. Here they are now taking the tackle, 25 metres away from his own goal line. Not a bad barber shop too, I'm told, down at Bondi. Here they are now through Fichetti, and Fichetti works it up towards the 40 metre line, 20 metres in from touch. How would I know about barbershops? I've got nothing left either. As Tedesco goes for a run up towards the halfway line, just short of halfway, 24-10. Roosters lead the Sharks. It's with Jerry Evans on tackle five. He gets a kick away. Downfield it goes. Underneath it, Bulatalo takes it on the 10. Looks up and there's a wall of Roosters defenders, and he'll be made to play at Ronaldo about 20 away from his own line. Here's Caolero this time. Runs it over the 20. Plays it in the middle of the park. And they play the ball back now. 24-10. Roosters lead the Sharks. Here's Kennedy. Turns it back inside to Sione Katoa. He bounced off the tackle there of Crichton. Cherry Evans came in there as well. Puru acting half. Sends it away now to Burns. Burns away to Hazelton. Hazelton working it up over the 30. Just right of centre field. Sharks have the football. They go back to the left this time. It's with Burns. Burns dummies. Takes the tackle on the 40. 10 short of the halfway line. Tackle 5, says the referee. They come to the right. It's with Trindle. He gets a kick away inside his own 40. Downfield it goes. Taken there by Tupou. Tupou winds up. Runs over the 20, runs into a two-man tackle. Talakai's there with Nicara. Hazelden over the top, and Piggy, no change. 24-10, Roosters lead the Sharks.
1: Yeah, they've got to try and force an error. The Sharkies have got to be really aggressive with their D, especially on that kick chase first three plays. They've got to try and force some errors. They've got to try and change the momentum of this game. At the moment, the Roosters, with the 14-point lead, happy to just roll through their sets and continue to kick well. Here's a nice play for the Roosters. I tell you what, I know he's getting tackled with the ball now, but Jerry Evans' kicking game tonight, his long kicking game, has been sensational.
0: As Tedesco picks it up from acting half, makes 5 metres before he's grabbed there by Caolero. Just short of the halfway line, working the short side is Jerry Evans. He puts a kick in end over end, taken there by Kennedy. Kennedy stays in the field of play, lining him up. Robert Toyer bang. Gee whiz, the Roosters, they're clicking into gear now. Teague Wilton goes for a run up over the 30-metre line. He's taken there over the top by Nat Butcher. And in there as well was Siwa Wong. They send it away to Will Kennedy this time. Works it up towards the 40. At 21 metres in from touch, eastern side. Some anxious-looking coaching staff watching on from the Sharks coach's box. Atten Fanua Blake working at the halfway. Standing there in the tackle with Reece Robson. Nat Butcher, there was one other there. It was Siwa Wong. They send it away now to the middle of the park. Trindle plays the front man. Gets the pass away to Nicara. Nicara works it away. Now 38 away from the goal line. It goes to Trindle. Trindle puts it up into the air. It's a high one. A tester for James Tedesco. Leaps up. Taken in the air. Penalty. Penalty against the Sharkies. It goes against Will Kennedy here, Piglet.
1: Yeah, he went to challenge for the ball, but I think he makes contact. Makes contact with Tedesco. Yeah, we see it on the Harvey Norman replay. Puts an arm around him, drags him to ground. So the referee's 100% right there. Initially, he was competing for the ball, but the arm does wrap around and pull him to ground. So a relieving penalty that for the Roosters.
0: Well, he's had a good game tonight, Radham G, the referee.
1: Yeah, he's done pretty good, hasn't he?
0: Let it flow.
1: Yet, Levy.
0: That's what we want, let it flow. There have been a few six agains, but I don't think two penalty count two apiece. So that's what we want this time of year. So they shoot for touch. They'll take the tap here. 13 short of the halfway line. Billy Smith takes the tap, runs into the hit line, and he'll be made to play at 10 short of the halfway line. 15 in from touch. Western side of the field, 24-10, BP scoreboard. Roosters lead the Sharks. And we've had 17 minutes of play in the second half on the 2 East clock. We'll get down to Josh when we can for My Place IQ. And our coverage, of course, brought to you by Maccas. That might be getting a run on the way home. Here's Nat Butcher, put on his back. Over on that far side of the field, 5 inside opposition territory as Robson sends the pass to Watson. Now away Savala. A short ball away on the outside to Fichetti. Got a beautiful pass away to Hugo Savala. Geez, Fichetti. He's got an offload in him, Piggy. They play it now. 26 away from the Sharkies line. They go to the right, Watson. Now Cherry Evans. Cherry Evans, a cutout ball. Toya lost it behind him.
1: Oh, geez.
0: He went behind him. I don't know about that. Anyway, he's ruled knock on.
1: Yeah. What about Fichetti tonight on the left edge? He's been so dangerous for them. Have a look at his pass. Harvey Norman replay. Cherry Evans fires it to Toya.
0: Went over his head.
1: Went over his head and goes backwards. Anyway.
0: Well, while we can.
1: You know what? Him.
0: While we can, we go to the sideline. My Place IQ. Oh, Josh, I nearly forgot his name. Josh Morris.
2: Yeah, crowd of 39,147 has just been showed to me. So more than expected, but I thought that went back as well, Levy. It seems sometimes if a player drops the ball, it's always a knock-on.
0: Yeah, you're allowed to knock the ball backwards. The rule book says you're not allowed to knock it forward. Anyway, let's get on with it. Ball goes away to Puru. I put the mocker on the referee by giving him a rap. Up the halfway they go. 21 in from touch, eastern side. 6 more tackles. Trying to get a penalty here, Puru. He stands to his feet and plays it, Brayley. Now to Finua Blake. On now to Colhoun. He's collared there by Angus Crichton. Down low is Siwa Wong. Reece Robson still holding on. 6 inside Roosters territory as Brayley comes to the right. Kennedy turns it inside Nickera. Nickera flicked the ball away. Now to Colhoun. On to Smith. Smith's got it now, Billy. And he stands there with his moustache about 38 metres away from the Roosters line. Jesus, some claret coming from Nat Butcher. Looks like a scene out of Silence of the Lambs. 28 metres away from the Roosters line. Middle of the park. They come away now, Brayley. On to Trindle. Trindle goes to Kennedy. Turns it back inside Talakai. Talakai's grabbed hold of around the bootlaces by Angus Crichton. Terrible play, the ball. He sends it away now to Brayden Trindle. Drifting across field. Links up now with Adam Finua Blake. Running back at the angle. Gets to the 10-metre line. He offloads it out the back. Goes to ground. It'll be picked up eventually now by Smith. He sends it away. It's Colhoun, in fact. Now away to Kennedy. And Kennedy will take the tackle 20 metres away from the goal line. Last tackle, says the referee. They keep working the short side. Trindle. Away to Teague Weldon. Teague Weldon, does he get that? No! I don't know, Piggy. I think it's a double movement, but I'm not sure.
1: Okay. Let's have a listen.
5: Wyatt, coming in the six, mate. We got no try. I believe he breaks the legs tackle, but then we've got another defender when the ball carrying arms on the ground promoting it.
1: Okay, so it's Teague Wilton who hits a great hole for the Sharkies off.
6: We're just looking
1: Trindle.
6: At Daly Cherry Evans in the action.
1: Cherry Evans is making the tackle.
6: Just need to determine if this is a tripping action or part of the tackle.
1: Well, has he got the hands on him? Cherry Evans sticks his right foot out, I think it is. If he's got his hands on him, that's okay.
6: Daly extends the leg in an unnatural action. Oh. It's the first thing that contacts the ball carrier. Okay. So this is a penalty and on report. We're rolling through for the rest of the play.
0: It's a double move.
6: We just need to determine if there's a defender in contact when the ball carrying arm hits the ground.
1: Yeah, that's the thing. When the ball carrying arm hits the ground, there's got to be a defender in contact with him. Hits it there. Has Tedesco got his leg?
0: Got his leg.
1: Yeah.
0: And then Toya comes over the top and he promotes the ball.
1: That's what they got to check. Tedesco's got
6: James Tedesco is in contact with ball carrier,
0: but they're going
6: to
0: get the
6: promotes
0: back.
6: The ball to the goal line in a double movement. However, the initial foul by Daly Cherry Evans will cause a restart with a penalty. We have a decision.
0: Well, they're going to get the penalty for a trip here, the Sharks. So what? Jerry Evans will be on report.
3: Saying that he didn't have his hands on him when the leg went out.
0: You know what? Without sounding like, you know, as someone who's been covering the game for 19 years, back when I learned the rules, if you trip someone, you got sent off.
3: Yeah, those days are over, Levy.
0: And even now, you watch the match review committee release the charge sheet. Tomorrow you'll get a fine.
3: Yeah, it'll be nothing.
0: Yep. Anyway, penalty goes for the Sharks, so they're... Got another six more tackles here as Brayley takes the tap, sends it to Trindle. Now way to Adden Finua Blake. He straightens up, runs into the tackle there of Victor Radley. Nat Butcher's had some running repairs to clean up all that claret. They go back to the left, Brayley. Away to Colquhoun this time. Colquhoun for the line. He's just short, 2 metres short of the line. So they'll play it back now on tackle two. Brayley comes back to the right. Trindle running onto it. Sends the pass away to Smith. Now to Trindle. Oh, no, he's lost the ball. He's lost the ball, Trindle. He's knocked it on and he knows it too, Peggy.
3: Oh, he did such a great job here with the 15, Billy Burns. Harvey Norman replay, Burns turns, offload. Trindle's got it, the try line's in sight. No, he loses possession. Is that it? Is that the moment for the Sharkies? Desperate for a try, but they just can't get it.
0: Oh, that was their chance, Josh Morris, for my place IQ.
2: Desperation there from the Chooks. Billy Smith comes up with a big tackle to dislodge the ball. Braden Trindle, and I've got to say, their set before that was...

0: down to the referee.
1: They're challenging.
2: Okay, Wyatt, coming in to tackle three, mate. Sharks are challenging. On-field ruling was Billy Smith causing ruck interference with his leg.
1: Yeah, Harvey Norman, captain's challenge. Harvey Norman, hey. Captain's challenge. Roosters, this is, the Sharkies, it's just a roll of the dice here.
3: Looking at the left leg of Billy Burns, he started the initial process of playing the ball and he kicks the ball out. This is ruck interference. The challenge is unsuccessful.
2: Someone.
0: All right. So the penalty remains and the Roosters will kick for touch. Just while we were listening to that, I'm just having a look here at some of the emails. Piggy, we've got a listener here, Stephen in Hanoi. Kim's listening to us on a Tanzanian retreat.
1: Wow.
0: Roman's listening as well in Barcelona. So it's all happening. Big Lindsay Collins is fired up as he brings the ball back. 28 metres away from the goal line. No change. 24 to 10. Roosters lead the Sharks with 17 and a half to play in the second half. At this stage, it'll be Roosters Dolphins next Friday night as they play it now through Victor Radley. It goes to Savella. He pops a pass away to Angus Crichton. Push past one, past another. Back towards the centre. Oh, look at Angus go. Gets it within 12 metres of the goal line. They play it back now as Robson goes to the right. Short ball away, Radley. Now Cherry Evans floats it out wide open. Spaces Margie Marks in the corner. Nwangini Tawazi, they lead 28-10. Kick the come piggy, and look out, Dolphins. I think the Roosters, they're coming to get you next Friday night.
1: You can only marvel at this pass from Cherry Evans. The Roosters had the Sharkies on the rack. Harvey Norman replay, quick play the ball. Robson gets out of dummy half, short to Radley. Radley, a great job with a ball out the back to Cherry Evans. And Cherry Evans, he sums up the situation. He throws the long ball to Marky Mark, hits him on the chest, and all Marky Mark's got to do, he's got a clear run to the try line. Too easy, goes over for the try, and the Roosters extend their lead.
0: Josh Morris on the touchline, My Place IQ.
4: Sublime pass there by Daly Cherry Evans, but put that down to Reece Robson and his running game. We spoke about it in the first half, and he's heavy-duty player, picks heavy-duty player. He gets out there, draws in some numbers, gets a nice pass to Victor, who then shovels it to Daly. And they had a 4-on-2. He just needed to get the ball there. He got it out above the outstretched hands of Ronnie Mulitalo, straight into the breadbasket of Marky Mark. And he touches down in the corner to make it 28-18 with the kick to come. And you think with 16 minutes remaining on the Tui's clock, that might just be enough.
0: I think I just saw a stat, gent. 17 tries in 21 games. Unbelievable. Unbelievable. Mark Nwangini Tuazi, probably the easiest one he scores in a long, long time. A dear friend of mine, I grew up with a girl by the name of Rachel Moon, Piggy.
1: Hey, Rach.
0: And her mum, Gay, is a neighbour of mine, lives in one of the adjoining streets. She's just texted me. She says, I'm listening to the footy on 2GB in Germany. I'm on the train to Cologne. Sounds like a good match, nearly full time. Nice to have your company, Gay. She makes the best Anzac cookies.
1: Really?
0: She'll text me from time to time. I've left a goodie basket on your front door.
1: You'd love an Anzac cookie, wouldn't you?
0: I murder about half a kilo of them if I got a chance. Here's Savella out wide, curling it around. I think he's kicked this. He has. 30 points to 10. Roosters lead the Sharks. You're listening to the Continuous Call team.
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0: So Allianz Stadium here. With a sweet Caroline in the background. Siv's still listening, cheering on my Roosters. He's been with us since 1 o'clock, Siv. Hannah, one of our colleagues at 2GB, hashtag in DCE we trust. Short restart from the Sharks over that far side, leaping up above the mark. Nwangini Tawazi, knocked on Sharks, is the ruling by referee Adam G.
1: Oh. Let's and have a look at this one.
0: And they've lost their challenge too.
1: Yeah, they just used it. I thought originally Marky Mark knocked this one on, but Harvey Norman replay. Yeah, might have come off Ronaldo's hands there. Have another look at it. Yep, I'm happy with that.
0: That crowd of 39,147, that's fantastic. We started the day, Piggy. There are a few staff members here at Allianz saying, oh, geez, it looks like we're only going to get about 30. So beautiful day in Sydney. Another 9,000 on top of that. That's fantastic. So well done to all the supporters that have

0: Come out for a night at the footy, and why not? This is the time of year to get here and soak up the atmosphere and enjoy the greatest game of all. As Angus Crichton, he takes the tackle. I'm just thinking too, Piggy, the Roosters leading by 20 points here next week. I reckon Sam Walker's back next Friday night. Given what we saw in the warm-up.
1: He's in.
0: I reckon he's in. So the ball goes away to Victor Radley. Now Lindsay Collins. He opened the scoring tonight, if memory serves me correct, Big Lindsay. Just short of the 30. Robson back to the middle. Radley pops the ball away to Angus Crichton. Somehow got the ball away into the hands of Savala. He came away from the tackle. Shows, goes. Then he's grabbed hold of there by Brayley. Nicker is there as well. 23 metres away. Tackle 5. They go to the right. Cherry Evans drops it onto his right boot. High kick coming through Tedesco. Leaping up above them. Toya! Toya scores a try! 34-10. Kick that come. Oh, look out, ladies and gentlemen. The Roosters flexing their premiership muscles. What a try. 34-10.
2: They're having a party now, the Roosters. Harvey Norman replay. Cherry Evans, who's had a sensational night tonight, puts this one up. Beautiful kick. Pinpoint accurate. Toya's there. Tedesco's there. But to the Toya, he wins the chase to the ball. Gets the ball, comes down with it, scores the try, and extends the Roosters' lead. 34-10 with a kick to come.
0: I can see a few Sharks fans heading for the car park. A tough night at the office. And look, let's be frank. They lost Nicho Hynes early in the first half in some of the early exchanges, and you lose your chief playmaker. It becomes very, very difficult. Braden Trindle's done remarkably well with a bung shoulder, but Josh Morris, I think Piggy's right. They're having a party, the Chookies.
3: Yeah, they certainly are, and the Sharks fans are all heading towards the exit on that eastern side. You talk about the aerial threat that the two wingers from the Roosters possess, but how many times have we seen this year Robert Toya go up for a ball and out jump whoever's in front of him and get down for a try? And that is a huge try. It stretches them out now, a 24-point lead. And if Hugo kicks this one, that's a 5-try difference there that they need to come up with.
0: Thank you, Josh. So Hugo Savala lining up the kick. What did they get to last year? Was it a prelim, the Sharks?
1: Yep, they've been to the prelim, what, last 3 or 4 years?
0: Yeah. It's going to be a somber old week in the Shire, unfortunately, Piggy, where I live.
1: Unlucky.
0: So Hugo Savala lining this up. Thanks for your sympathy. Moves in, strikes it, converts the try. 36-10, Roosters leading Cronulla. We do that on the VP scoreboard. The 2 East clock reading 12 and a half to play. You're listening to the continuous call team.
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0: So they come back to the centre of halfway. I love this one from Jeff. Boys, I'm not listening from an exotic location. I met you guys in Vegas, but listening in Albion Park Rail in the Illawarra. Love you guys, from Jeff. Thank you, Jeff. We welcome all listeners. You don't have to be listening in an exotic location, just having your company on a Saturday night in semi-final footy. We love it. Hope you're enjoying the coverage. As Victor Radley goes for a run, spinning in the tackle, working it up over the 40. We'll play it 8 short of the halfway line. 36-10, Roosters lead the Sharks with 12 to play in the second half. Angus Crichton over on that far side. Geez, it's good to see him back in the NRL off the back of an injury. He stands there in the tackle. They get into the ground. 6 more tackles, says the referee. 20 in from touch, eastern side of the field, as they send the pass from Robson. Radley, now Hugo Savala, turns it back inside to Billy Smith, steaming onto it. He gets to within 33 metres of the Sharkies line, just left of centre field. Into dummy half, Robson. Goes away now, Radley. Radley's running into the tackle there of Brayley, over the top for Noah Blake. Teague Wilton's in there as well. Middle of the park, 22 away from the goal line. Cherry Evans, Tedesco, throws the ball, goes to ground, taken on the bounce by Nwanga Nitoaz. He gave the big don't argue to Puru, and he stands there in the tackle. He plays it back now as is Robert Toyer. He goes away to Cherry Evans. Now on to Angus Crichton. Angus Crichton, he ducked away from the tackle. He ducks under another one. He's still going, big Angus, and he'll be made to play it now. 3 metres away from the goal line, just right of centre field. Tackle four. They go to the right. Robson, Cherry Evans. Now away Toyer. Oh, little bubble. Tedesco try. Oh, great little working football over on that far side. He did well. He bubbled. He juggled. He held onto it. He scores the skipper. 40 to 10. Kick the calf.
2: It's a calf up now from the Roosters. What a play here. See it on the Harvey Norman replay. Not much happening. Cherry Evans goes the long ball back inside. I'm just trying to pick it up. Was it Siwa Wong? It was. Siwa Wong just plays back on the inside. Almost a basketball pass. Shovels it back to Tedesco. Juggles the football. Gets through the space. Gets the football down and gets himself a try for tonight.
0: Yep, the skipper's got one on the board, J-Mos.
3: Yeah, he's deserved one. He's been outstanding tonight. It's a play that we see a lot of teams try to do, where they get the second rower to just go on an overs or an outline and pop the ball back in to the fullback. He just got it to him and Teddy juggled it, but did enough to hold onto the ball. Heap a bit more misery onto the Sharks, and the fans, well, they're getting up and they are marching out, the Sharks fans. They've seen enough.
0: Yeah, they certainly have. So they'll line up the kick over on that far side, and there's a shot of a poster in the stand of Mark Nwagini Tuazi holding a baby, and that baby is Ronaldo Mulatalo. Doesn't take them long.
1: Rugby league fans, they don't miss.
0: Nope. So, Savelli lining up the kick over on that far side. He's about 11 in from touch, takes it back about 25 metres. And this is a great birthday present for Will Bottom. He's had a day at the races, probably collected, and he's collected tonight as well.
1: Probably mowed a few lawns in between.
0: Yep. Well, either way, cut someone's grass.
1: Yeah.
0: Moves in, Savala strikes it. No, this one's away to the left, no goal. So 40 points to 10. Roosters lead the Sharks. 9.5 minutes left in the second half. There's a couple of people are back in the studio saying, hello, Cashies. How dare you? He's a fully fledged lawnmower man. He's got, I hope he's got an ABN. Anyway. Well. Dolphins, now, geez, I'm already excited about, I'm excited about tomorrow, but I'm excited about next Friday too.
1: I'm already salivating about it, Levy.
0: Really?
1: No, not really.
0: I was salivating when they brought those pies in, Ellie.
1: Oh, what about the burgers?
0: The burger.
1: No, I didn't have one, but I saw the boys have one.
0: They've looked after us a treat out here today. Thank you to Venues New South Wales and the NRL as Lindsay Collins brings the ball back from the restart. So 9 minutes remaining in the second half and a little mistake here from Lindsay. 40 points to 10, and they're going to challenge it.
1: Oh, come on, boys. Let's just get to the showers.
5: What? Hey, we're coming in to tackle one, mate. On-field ruling is just a knock-on from Lindsay. They're challenging that.
0: So they're challenging the decision. And we'll have a look at the Harvey Norman replay. Harvey Norman captain's challenge. Yeah, he's pulled it out there, Cam McGinnis.
1: A little left hand there, Levy.
0: I think this will be successful.
6: Just looking at the left hand of Cameron McInnes with more than one defender in the tackle. You can see his fingers pull at the ball and he intentionally strips it. The challenge is successful.
0: Good challenge.
1: Well done.
0: Good challenge. What are you thinking tomorrow, just quickly? Warriors and Newcastle.
1: I'm thinking it upsets on the cards, Levy.
0: Newcastle.
1: I'm thinking the Knights can roll them.
0: We had a chat to Danny Badiris earlier, Piggies.
1: Oh, the great man.
0: Seemed in great spirits. He said they've had a good week. And I read a story during the week, in fact, in one of the papers. And, in fact, I think it was Andrew Johns who spoke to one of the players, and they said that when they got together, it was Danny Badiris, when they got together in Vegas, we spent a bit of time with them. Yeah. They knew that they had something going on. So they're into week two of the finals. Wooden spoon last year. Congratulations to them. And you'll hear that game tomorrow with the continuous call team as the ball goes away to Victor Radley. Now Angus Crichton working it up over the 40-metre line, standing there in the tackle. I know Iron Mike's pumped. Call another final tomorrow. Good luck, Mikey boy. So they send the pass away now, outside inside to Victor Radley. And he'll take the tackle about 28 metres away from the goal line. Robson goes for a run, throws the pass to Savala. Now back to Radley. Radley in the middle of the park. He straightens up, will take the tackle there. Cole Hughes in there with Brayley as well on the 20. Eight to play. They go to the right. Cherry Evans steps off his right, comes back towards the middle, goes to Savala. Still last tackle, says the referee. He runs a football. Savala flicks it away to Tedesco. Now Toya. Toya dabs a kick in behind them. Toya for himself. Picked up by Markey. Markey's over for number two. 44-10. They're making it look easy now, the Chookies. The Roosters are in, and they're also into week three of the finals, where they'll take on the Dolphins at Suncorp Stadium.
2: Yeah, well, in this one, Levy on the last tackle, Harvey Norman replay. Cherry Evans had a crack back through the middle of the ruck. No joy. Savala, he goes, righto, well, I'll have a crack. Takes on the line, flicks it out the back. Tedesco passes it. Toya dummies to the outside, grubbers for himself. Can't get the football, but Marky Mark can. Marky Mark picks up the ball, dives over for his second try. And I've got to say, it was an easy one again for Marky Mark. He's enjoying himself out there on that wing. He scores and extends the lead, 44-10 with a kick to come.
0: Josh Morris down on the touchline.
3: Oh, I think they're all having a bit of fun now. It's an easy game when you're just running in tries like that. But it was a brilliant offload by Hugo Savala. He had two or three in the tackle and managed to come up with a great offload, and then a bit of ad-lib footy. This is what I want to see, a bit of ad-lib footy, some unstructured footy from the Roosters, because if you keep that up in finals and that unpredictable style of football, you're a hard team to beat, and they've piled on the points in this second half.
0: They certainly have. Thank you, Josh. So out wide, they'll line up this kick. And Nico, not too happy down on the sideline for obvious reasons. It must be devastating, Piggy. All that hard work, 7 months, and you go out like that, terrible. Yeah, try confirm.
2: Well, mate, as you said, like you worked from November the previous year to get yourselves into games like tonight, and then you make probably one of the first few tackles of the game, and you're gone.
0: Yep.
2: It's terrible. It's terrible for him. I feel for him.
0: So they're lining this up. Savala takes a small step back, moves in this time, strikes it towards the upright, straight over the black dot. He's there. 46-10. The Roosters leading the Sharks. And we've still got, 6 minutes 26 left in the second half. The boys will be back with you from 1 o'clock tomorrow from the Harvey Norman Interactive Studio. Iron Mike, the big man, you're on tomorrow, Piggy. Who else is there?
2: Neil Breen.
0: Oh, Breeny, of course. Saw him early with his darling wife and Big H.
2: He'll have all the goss from the Peter Volandi's box.
0: Because he can get an invite to one of the fancy
2: events. Well, he's the big boss, isn't he? The paper.
0: He did say to me last week in typical Neil Breen fashion, he goes, I don't think I'm going to be very popular tonight, Levy. We've written a big story that I don't think PVL's going to be happy about. Oh, well, he's obviously doing something right. He got an invite in there tonight. So 46-10. That was a terrible Neil Breen impersonation.
2: Yeah.
0: It was a mix between Neil Breen and Phil Rothfield.
2: Yeah.
0: Anyway, 46-10. Roosters lead the Sharks. 6 minutes left in the second half. What was that?
2: I said, don't do it to Breeny.
0: Here's a mistake from Tupou.
2: 5:50, Levy. 5:50 remaining, but jeez. It's been a tough second half for the Sharkies.
0: It's been a carve-up, hasn't it?
2: The class, I think. The class of the Roosters is shone through. And they've done a great job.
0: I was just thinking about poor old Nico down on the sideline. How many times do you think he'll replay that tackle in his head? It's in the off-season.
2: He may not remember it.
0: Yeah, true. Good point. So when it goes out, it comes. Puru's got the football. Hands on now to Trindle. Trindle on to Talakai. Talakai into the hit line. He's grabbed there by Savala. Billy Smith's in there as well. And Angus Crichton as Brayley sends the pass away to Adam Fanua-Blake. Standing in the tackle. Gets him within 10 metres of the goal line. So 5 to play. Tackle 2. As they send it away now to Colt Hewn. He goes into the line. He's 3 metres away this time. Middle of the park. They play it back now as Brayley running the football. Goes to the left. It's with McGuinness. He sends the pass back to Trindle. Now away to Nicara. Nicara. He comes back to the left. Dances his way through. Offloads it out the back. Now to Trindle. Trindle onto Kennedy. Kennedy runs around Trindle. And he's grabbed hold of there by Lindsay Collins. And over the top is Nat Butcher. 12 metres away from the goal line. Tackle forces the referee. They send the ball to the left this time. It's with Fenua Blake. Now Puru back inside Kayaliro. And he's 6 metres away from the Roosters line. Tackle five. They come back to the right this time. Brayley now away to Trindle. Trindle running the football. He's in a link up now with Will Kennedy. Now away to Katoa. A little bobble. He's knocked it on. Picked up by Daniel Tupou. And Daniel Tupou got away from them. He's over the 20. He's grabbed hold of by the shorts by Katoa. And he'll play 31 away from his own line. Ball is played now by the Roosters. Billy Smith's got it. He runs back towards the centre. Bit of a swinging arm there from Katoa trying to put the head on. One-on-one strip attempted there by Cam McGuinness. 3 minutes 50 remaining. 46-10. Roosters lead the Sharks. Mark Nwangani Tuwasi trying to skip through the tackle. And he's brought to the ground. He's about nine short of the halfway line. They're in control. They're on track. They will go through to week three of the finals. It's with Nat Butcher. Rushing up off the line was Nickera to put the big head on. They stand the tackle just short of the halfway line. Terrible play the ball. It goes away now from Robson. Ball goes to ground. Picked up by Billy Smith. Beat one of the tacklers. Flicked it back inside. Now it's with Tupou. And Tupou's grabbed from behind there by Britton Nickera. He'll get to his feet and play it. 10 in from touch. 35 metres away from the Sharkies line as they go through the hands of Sabella. Now under Radley. Cherry Evans. Now Tedesco. Tedesco got the pass away to Toya. Toya gave the big, don't argue. He's still going. Toya over the 20. And he's dragged to the ground there by Puru and Adam Fenua Blake. 15 away from the goal line. Tackle five. It goes to Cherry Evans. A crossfield kick from DCE. Too big. Over the dead ball or the touching goal line. So they'll take it out to the 20 for the restart. What about the big, don't argue on Toya on Kayaliro.
1: Yeah, that right edge in the second half in particular. Toya and Marky Mark. The Sharkies left edge will be having nightmares. Just give him the don't argue. He was on his way, Toya. He's had a nice night as well tonight, Toya, along with Marky Mark for his team.
0: So 2 minutes 30 remaining. 46-10. The Roosters leading the Sharks. As Kayaliro carries it towards the 40. 15 short of halfway. You all right down there, J-Moz, before we wrap up?
3: Yep, just going to make my way down to the Channel 9 people and find out who they're interviewing shortly.
0: All right. Thank you. They send the pass away to Trindle. Now on to Kennedy.
1: Plenty of enthusiasm in that one.
0: Mate, it should be hard to get any of the players. You know them or used to play with them. Anyway, over the halfway line, it goes to Tom Hazeldon. 46-10. Roosters lead the Sharks. 2 minutes remaining on the BP scoreboard and the 2E's clock. And that was Josh down on the touchline for My Place IQ. Mistake here from the Sharks. Nothing going right for them, so they'll pack the scrum. About 35 away from the Roosters' line. Well, what's your read on the Roosters, Piggy? Are they a team capable of going all the way this year?
1: They're a chance. Yeah, they're a chance. They're going to give themselves an opportunity. Whether they'll have the energy or the juice in the tank at the back end next week, we'll have to wait and see, but they're capable because they've got the class and they've got stars in their team, and we've seen many of them tonight. I've got to say, it was particularly hard to choose probably the last player because there were so many good players tonight for the Roosters.
0: And that's the thing, isn't it? It just goes to show the advantage of having the weekend off. You know, the Dolphins and the Panthers, they sit back, they get to rest. Nathan Cleary with his stress injury in his foot. Sam Walker obviously is going to come back next week, you would think, given what we saw prior to the game tonight. But the advantage of having that weekend off at a time of year where it's fast, it's frenetic, it's physical, it's a big, big benefit. Ball goes to ground here by the Roosters, so another knock on. So there's 45 seconds remaining, 46-10. The Roosters lead the Sharks. And you'll hear the siren in about 35 seconds. And the Roosters, the job's not done just yet. They've got to win two more games to lift that trophy. But I reckon Trent Robinson sitting upstairs tonight impressed with what he's seen as Talakai gets the ball from the base of the scrum. He's taken there by Billy Smith. 15 seconds remaining. Sione Katoa spun around. He goes for another gallop. And he's put on his back there by Lindsay Collins and Angus Crichton. 10 seconds remaining. 46-10. Roosters lead the Sharks. Tom Hazeldon winds up. 3 seconds remaining. 2 seconds. There's the siren in the background. Puru tapped on now by Kennedy. Goes to ground over on that far side. Ronaldo Mulitalo's got it. And there it is, full time. The Roosters, they're into the preliminary finals. They'll take on the Dolphins next Friday night at Suncorp Stadium. A second half carve up. The Roosters have thumped the Sharks by 46 points to 10.
2: Yeah, just far too good for the Sharkies tonight. Obviously, we understand Nicho Hynes. They lose him early in the game with the HIA. They lose Marwin Horodi as well with that leg injury in the first half. Just couldn't go with the Roosters. 18-10 to the Roosters at halftime. But the Roosters, they well and truly go on with it. 46 points to 10. A convincing win in week two of the finals. And they set themselves up with a date with the Dolphins next Friday night.
0: They certainly do. And then the Panthers on the Sunday out at a core stadium will play either the Warriors or the Newcastle Knights. And that result will be determined tomorrow at a packed, a jam-packed Eden Park. And we'll have that covered for you on the continuous call team as well. They're shaking hands, these two teams. We certainly feel for Nicho Hynes. No one likes seeing, you know, big game players get knocked out and failing their HIA. And I'm sure the coaching staff will address that in the press conference. We'll find out what Craig Fitzgibbon's got to say. But in the end, the Roosters too good, running away with it in the second half. While we're waiting on a couple of players, Piggy, who's in the running for the player of the match? Yeah. Who are the three players?
2: Yeah, found this hard tonight, but I couldn't go past these boys. Three players in the running: Mark Nwanganituwasi, Hugo Savala, and Daly Cherry Evans.
0: Mark Nwanganituwasi, Hugo Savala, and Daly Cherry Evans. First three callers through right now. 1-300-722-873. 1-300-722-873. Get on the phones right now. We'll take the first three callers through right now. 1-300-722-873. Victor Radley is downstairs. He's with Josh Morris.
3: Yeah, got Victor Radley here, mate. What a dominant victory that was. We had obviously concerns about last week and what it was going to do, if it was going to take it out of you, but mate, that was a dominant performance.
7: Yeah, we put the work in that first half. We got the results, you know, probably 15 minutes to go. We scored the points, really. Up until then, it was a lot of hard work. So, you know, just drives home, you know, that belief in how we're going to play, and we will get it at the end, because sometimes you're in those hard periods and you're thinking, geez, this, are we going to get the results that we're looking for? And you just got to trust and believe that they're going to come, and, you know, more than best. You got to front load your energy and get it at the end.
3: Yeah, well, it looked like for the first 20 minutes you really set the game up, and then there was that five-minute period where you just clocked off, and the Sharks, they made you pay, got themselves back into the contest. But like you said, in the second half, all that hard work that you front-loaded paid dividends in the back end.
7: Yeah, for sure. I was pretty proud of our goal line offense, really, in our first half, because we actually did, like, five or so sets, you know, on our line before they scored, and it was disappointing they scored. But then we let them score again, which really put the dampener on it. So we can't be letting that happen, those short little periods anymore, because before you know it, you know, you're in strife. So we'll fix that up.
3: I think the most pleasing thing, obviously, the point, but just that unstructured footy, because, you know, in finals time, everyone knows the structure, but you scored a lot of those points in the second half. There was razzle-dazzle, and that, in the back end of the year, can sometimes win you games.
7: For sure. If I think of big games, I think of short passes, tackle breaks. I've been seeing, you know, Andrew Fifita's try in that 16 grand final that won in the game. You know, that wasn't a set play or anything. That was just, you know, freakish strength. So we know that, you know, big games, they're made up of little moments, and it's never a set. It's never a beautiful play. Sometimes it can be, but they're these small moments you're going to be in the game for them.
3: Well, mate, you've booked yourself another prelim final against the Dolphins. I'm looking forward to that one. Congratulations, Vic.
7: Legend, James. Thanks, brother.
0: Victor Radley with Josh Morris off the back of a 46-10 victory. The Roosters over the Sharks. Go mad down there, Josh. Grab as many more as you can. We've got a bit of time to fill with our listeners for the next half an hour. 46-10 it ends up. 46-10. So they scored all their points in the first half, the Sharkies. It was 18-10 at half time, and it ends up 46-10 at full time. And we'll tidy up the player of the match in just a moment for you as well. And we'll get back down to Josh when we can. He'll grab a few more players, and we'll get some more reaction. But yeah, they can take plenty from that. I just noticed as well, Nicho Hynes down there, he went over and shook the hands of the Roosters, and obviously consoling some of his teammates. Disappointing for them. but it is what it is. Lindsay Collins opened the scoring tonight for the Roosters. He's with Josh Morris.
3: Yeah, he was just telling me about that try. He ran 90 to score it. Lindsay, dominant start to the match. It set up the victory in the end.
7: Yeah, we had a game plan of just, you know, backing ourselves and going through the middle, and I felt like we did that and we started well. We just, yeah, too many defensive errors, and we're just putting ourselves under a bit of pressure. So a little bit of fixing there, but like solid in defence, you know.
3: Yeah, I think you're right there. It is that finals mentality. I just spoke to Vic about it. You clocked off for that 5 minutes and they went bang, bang on the scoreboard. So there's a lesson to be taken out of that one.
7: Yeah, definitely. You know, you can't take a breath in this sort of style of football. And, yeah, we'll get our lessons during the week and then, yeah, rip in at Lang Park.
3: Yeah, I'm looking forward to that one. A couple of blokes that impressed me tonight, Celesi Fichetti.
7: Yeah. Yeah, I was giving him a rap on the bench with Vic as well. He's been great for us this year. He's been outstanding. Everyone sees all the, you know, flashy stuff that he does, but we see all the little stuff that he does. He's solid in defence. We can trust him on the edge. He's had a really, really good year, and he's just going to grow and be better for it.
3: And what about the old stage in tonight, DCE? I think people underrate his running game. And when they do, he makes them pay.
7: Yeah, definitely. We're on the same wavelength, you know. There's a couple of times down in good ball attack, and the way he's just floating across the line, he's 36 years old and he's still doing that. It's pretty impressive, you know, and it's a credit to him and the way he looks after himself. But the level of footy he's still playing at his age, and then him just leading us around the park, it's great. Great to see.
3: And at the end of the game, obviously, few tries there. It was able to rest a couple of you boys. It must be nice this time of year. I don't even think Fahu came on in the second half. That must be a luxury heading into this big game, prelim final against the Dolphins.
7: Yeah, definitely. I think it's a Friday game next week, so, and then the travel as well. So, yeah, we sort of already know the style of footy that we want to play and the lessons that we'll need to pick up. But, yeah, most of it's just about recovery in the next couple of days and getting ready to rip in again.
3: Well, it was a pleasure to watch tonight, mate. You booked yourself another prelim. Go and enjoy it.
7: Thanks, boss.
0: Lindsay Collins with Josh Morris, full-time here. Of course, as I've mentioned, in front of 39,147, 46-10, the Roosters beating the Sharks. The majority of the points coming in the second half. We'll get back down to Josh. All the players are out there. Daniel Tupou's brushed him. I'd brush him too.
1: Toops doesn't like talking.
0: He doesn't like talking.
1: He doesn't like the media.
0: Leave him alone. This bloke goes all right. Reece Robson's with J-Mos.
3: Yeah, this bloke does go all right, and he went all right tonight, mate. That was a really classy win, but for yourself tonight, running the ball, that was a huge strength for the side tonight. Was that something you planned?
8: Obviously, yeah. Going into the game, you're always trying to, yes, take those opportunities when they arise, and I was just lucky enough tonight the forwards laid a great platform for me, and really ran through a lot of their defenders and gave me an opportunity to run, which was really good.
3: Yeah, speaking about some of those forwards, I thought Victor was outstanding. But a bloke that probably hasn't had the raps in this star-studded side, Celesi Fichetti, I thought he was outstanding tonight.
8: Mate, he's an exciting talent, mate. When I first got to the club in pre-season, he's probably the first bloke I kind of heard a little bit about coming onto the scene in the NRL, but really surprised me at training. Just his skill level on top of his... Yeah, his hardness and that as a back rower and running hard lines and tackling like he does. He's got one of the best dips I've seen in the game. But he's just, I think he come through as a half or a 5'8", mate, but he's pretty silky with the footy too. So, yeah, it was pretty impressed me in pre-season. He's carried that on into the season.
3: Well, what impressed you more tonight? Was it the goal line defence or was it the amount of points and just the way that you scored some of those tries with some unstructured footy?
8: Yeah, I guess the resilience on our line to sort of keep turning them away was really good. Yeah, probably just come down to a bit of poor discipline or whatever it was, and they got a lot of opportunity on our line. So to keep turning them away and keep our heads up was probably the best thing about it. We felt very comfortable down there on our line, and it wasn't too many drop lips like you sometimes get off the back of a few penalties back-to-back, but the boys just kept turning up, and we eventually, we got a lot of... I think the pros probably most pleasing on the back of those, we rolled down the other field and scored some points, which we're really happy about. Obviously, when you're under so much duress on your line, to be able to turn that into points at the other end of the field, it can be pretty deflating as the opposing team.
3: Well, I think you got to take that as a positive. Obviously, the second half, keeping them scoreless, you're going to need that against the Dolphin side, who are one of the best in the second half at coming home.
8: Yeah, definitely. We know how good their side they've got and how many attacking weapons they've got across their team. So we're going to have to be on next week. But, definitely taking a lot of confidence out of the last couple of weeks and building nicely into Friday night's clash.
3: Well, mate, it's going to be a star-studded prelim. I can't wait for it. And I enjoy this one tonight, but I'm looking forward to Friday.
8: Thanks, mate. Appreciate it. Thank you.
0: Reece Robson. Geez, he's a good talker.
1: Speaks well, doesn't he?
0: Very good.
1: Very,
0: very good. All right, we'll tidy up the player of the match in just a moment. Where's Josh? There's Josh down there. There's Josh. Mate, yeah, grab one more. Why not? Grab one more. Where's he going? Yeah, go and get Big Angus. Or whoever. Oh, he's going to get Big Nafahu. I thought he was going to get Spencer then. I'm scared of Spencer. Anyway, you're right there, Josh.
3: I just said Spencer scares me and Fahu laughed. But I got a man who's fresh, feeling fresh. Yeah, how you feeling, big boy?
9: Nah, I'm all good, man. I'm ready to go next week. Yeah, the boys were dominating there, so it was good to just chill on the sideline there for a bit. But yeah, definitely looking forward to next week. I know it's going to be a challenge going up to Suncorp, but we'll make sure we get the job done.
3: What pleased you the most watching the game in the second half, though?
9: Nah, just seeing, I guess us get back to Roosters footy. You know it yourself, you know how the Roosters play, and you know when everyone's nailing their role, it's a flow for us. So yeah, it was good to see the boys dominate all over the park, and yeah, we just need to bring that into next week.
3: Yeah, it's going to be a really, really good clash. Obviously, I just spoke to Rob about it. They are one of the best second half sides, but tonight you kept them scoreless in the second half when you needed to, but went on with it with some of those offloads and some of that expansive footy. That must have pleased you.
9: Yeah, no, definitely. I back our team to dominate anyone in the game. And, you know, when Roosters are playing their best footy, we can go toe-to-toe with anyone. And, you know, it's going to be a big challenge going up there, you know, away from home, in their home ground. But, you know, if we go in there with the same mindset to get the job done, I know we'll nail it. And, yeah, the boys are definitely looking forward to it. One game away from the big dance, so let's go.
3: Well, I'm looking forward to seeing how you start the match next week, being nice and fresh.
9: I'm going after it, man. You know what I do, bro, so... let's go.
3: Can't wait, mate. Enjoy it. Thanks.
9: Appreciate you, brother.
0: I think he's become one of my favourite players.
1: Yeah, he's good, isn't it?
0: He plays it hard, but he looks like he's just loving it. And he's only, isn't he still young?
1: Yeah, oh, well, let's have a look.
0: Which is scary.
1: How old is he? He's only 24, Levy.
0: 24.
1: He's got his best years ahead of him. Wow. And he's absolutely flying through the middle of the Roosters.
0: I saw Trent Robinson out there too. He's having a chat to Chad Townsend. But I reckon he'd be pretty chuffed with how they went, and especially in that second half.
1: Very happy. Very happy.
0: Now they dust themselves off and get ready to go again. Is that the great Anthony Minicello down there?
1: Where's the mountain cat?
0: Can you tell?
1: There he is.
0: Tell Minnie.
1: There he is.
0: Tell Minnie, Josh, that I'm looking forward to spending some quality time with him at a conference on the Gold Coast.
3: Levy said he's looking forward to spending some quality time with you in the Gold Coast.
10: Oh, yes. Oh, mate, I can't wait.
11: Where is he? Hosting again, mate. We're on for Saturday beers, mate.
0: The Mincat.
1: Yeah, the Mincat.
0: Mate, I tell you what, there's more fat on a chip, right?
1: Mate, he looks great.
0: It's the Leagues Clubs Australia conference, right? I am seeing it, and he's an ambassador. Mate, he's just on the drink for 3 days.
1: Yep.
0: And goes hard, too.
1: Oh, yeah, back in the day, mate.
0: He knows what he's doing.
1: He could go as hard as anyone, old Minnie.
0: Good on him. You knocked around with him as a young bloke.
1: Yeah, we grew up. I wouldn't say we grew up, but we were about 16, I think, 15, 16, and we were playing at the Roosters together. Yeah, so we actually lived out southwest Sydney, so we actually used to carpool with each other. He used to have a red Ford Laser TX3 with the subwoofers in the boot, Levy.
0: Did he?
1: Remember the subwoofers?
0: Oh, yeah.
1: He had all that.
0: Why doesn't that surprise
1: me? The Italian stallion.
0: I just saw Andrew Jolliffe down there. He was the agent that sold the Royal Oak down at Double Bay for $100 million.
1: $100 million.
0: No wonder he's smiling. Anyway, full time here. Let's tidy up player of the match. Annette from Northmead, Cherry Evans, Peter at Penrith, Savala, and Michael at Lane Cove, Nwangani Tuwazi. Who is your player of the match?
1: Pretty easy tonight, Daly Cherry Evans. He was sensational for the Roosters. Scored a try, set up 3 or 4, kicked extremely well. He's our player of the match.
0: All right, so Annette at Northmead, you nominated Daly Cherry Evans, who is the player of the match. You've won a Sonali Sports Limited Edition 40th anniversary jumper from the Continuous Call team. So well done to you, Annette. Excuse me. 3 points, Cherry Evans. 2 points, Savala. And 1 point to Mark Nwangani Tuwazi in the Sonali Sports and Jack Daniels Player of the Year competition. We better get to a break. We'll come back with plenty more from Allianz Stadium. 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
0: Welcome back. Continuous call team here at Allianz Stadium. The two teams are still out there, believe it or not. I thought they would have been into the sheds and have a shower and get ready to go for next week.
1: Some of them are all around the fences, Levy, with the fans at the moment. I can see a heap of the Roosters players. Still plenty of Roosters fans here. Hoping to
18: from
1: see
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19: Good evening. I'm Chris McCarthy. Brisbane will compete for its third straight AFL Premiership next weekend after toppling Hawthorn by just 9 points at the MCG. The final score 19-8-122 to 20-11-131 in front of nearly 98,000 fans. Josh Dunkley will be competing for his fourth flag when the Lions take on Fremantle next weekend. He's told 3AW Football the side is now into familiar territory.
20: We've done it the last couple of years now and we sort of know what the routine is from here. So we'll get to work on Monday, getting in, it'll be a light week on the track. We just get ready for Saturday and what's to come, but got to enjoy these moments because they don't come around often. We're this special group.
19: The Prime Minister has landed in California to commence a week-long trip in the United States. Anthony Albanese will tomorrow meet with Apple Executive Chairman Tim Cook to witness child safety features inspired by Australia's social media ban. Mr. Albanese will then fly to New York with Foreign Minister Penny Wong to launch Australia's official bid for a seat on the UN Security Council. A woman in her 90s has died after a stabbing in Sydney's east. Police were called to a Bondi Beach apartment this afternoon to find the woman with significant injuries. Paramedics treated her, but she died at the scene. A 47-year-old man, officers believe is known to the woman, has been arrested. Beaches in Perth's north are remaining closed as authorities hunt the shark responsible for Friday's fatal attack. Sarah Wiedersehen reports.
21: A 63-year-old man was taken by a great white while swimming with a friend close to shore at popular Sorrento Beach. His body is yet to be found. Western Australia's Fisheries Minister Jackie Jarvis says she's ordered the shark be destroyed. Shocked locals have been laying floral tributes at the beach to pay their respects to the victim. The death is the 24th fatal shark attack in Western Australia since 2000. Sarah Wiedersehen reporting.
19: And the US president has banned several news outlets from the White House in his latest crackdown on what he calls fake news. Donald Trump has accused CNN, MS Now and Politico of reporting fiction and lies. US political expert Bruce Wolpe has told Nine the move doesn't come as a surprise.
4: He doesn't want any critical coverage coming from the press. He wants the truth as he tells it. He can't end the Iran war. He's getting a lot of criticism for that. The economy is in bad shape. Petrol prices are so high. It is going to affect the midterm elections.
19: Checking finance, one Australian dollar is currently buying 71.27 US cents.
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19: The Roosters have triumphed over the Sharks in the first of the NRL semi-finals at Allianz Stadium. The Chooks crossing for five unanswered tries in the second half to seal a 46-10 victory. Rooster Victor Radley has told the Continuous Call team the victory was set up in the first half.
22: You know, probably 15 minutes to go, we scored the points, really. Up until then, it was a lot of hard work. So, just drives home, you know, that belief in how we're going to play, and we will get it at the end.
19: Fremantle will face Brisbane in next weekend's AFL Grand Final after Hawthorn failed to contain the back-to-back premiers. Hugh McLuggage slotting a controversial free kick in the final stages to put his side in front before Kai Lohmann sealed the deal for a 19-8-122 to 20-11-131 victory. And in the AFL, the Melbourne Demons have continued their the Demons have continued their unbeaten run for 2026. That's the latest news and sport.
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1: Good evening, I'm Chris McCarthy. The Prime Minister will tomorrow meet with Apple's Executive Chairman Tim Cook to discuss online child safety. Anthony Albanese has touched down in the United States on a week-long tour. He's expected to be briefed on new technology inspired by Australia's under-16 social media ban. Speaking from the tarmac in California, Mr. Albanese says he's also expecting large discussions around the future of artificial intelligence.
2: The whole world is grappling with this. This is a technology that's here right now. So we need to make sure that we shape its use in the interests of humanity rather than allow it to shape us.
1: Two New South Wales women have died in separate alleged stabbing incidents just hours apart. Paramedics were unable to save a woman in her 90s found in a Bondi Beach apartment this afternoon. A 47-year-old man known to her has been arrested. Earlier, an 18-year-old man was arrested near Wagga Wagga after a 23-year-old woman known to him was allegedly stabbed in a home. The West Australian Fisheries Minister has issued a catch-and-kill order for the great white shark responsible for a fatal attack at a popular Perth beach. 63-year-old Greg O'Neill was killed at Sorrento Beach while swimming with a friend close to shore yesterday. His remains are yet to be recovered. Three teenagers have been charged after a police officer was hit by an allegedly stolen car in Melbourne's southeast. A female officer was thrown several metres down the road when she was allegedly struck by the SUV. The air wing helped police track down the 15, 16 and 17-year-olds. The US president has announced an immediate ban on three major news outlets from covering the White House. Donald Trump is accusing CNN, MS Now and Politico of reporting fake news, suggesting further media bans could follow. Several organizations have described the decision as unconstitutional and illegal, but President Trump argues he's putting the values of Americans first.
3: You need borders and you need fair and free voting. And you know what you need? You need a free press. When you look at CNN, it's just fake. That's why their ratings are no good. It's one-sided. It's never good.
1: Also making news, more than 140,000 Australians suffering from moderate to severe eczema will soon save hundreds of dollars on treatment. From next month, the prescription ointment Azematop will be listed on the PBS. The Health Minister says the listing will provide crucial relief for patients managing the chronic skin condition. In finance, one Australian dollar is currently buying 71.26 US cents.
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1: The Roosters will face the Dolphins at Suncorp Stadium in next week's preliminary NRL final after thumping the Sharks 46 points to 10. Cronulla not able to add to the scoreline at all after half-time. Rooster Reece Robson has told the Continuous Call team they'll need to replicate tonight's second half on Friday.
5: Yeah, we know how good they're excited they've got and how many attacking weapons they've got across their team. So we're going to have to be on next week. But no, definitely taking a lot of confidence out of the last couple of weeks and building nicely into Friday night's clash.
1: In the AFL, the Lions are through to their fourth straight grand final after defeating the Hawks by 9 points in a thriller at the MCG. They'll take on Fremantle on Saturday for the chance to win a third consecutive flag for the second time in Brisbane history. And Travis Head has made his first century since last summer's Ashes series in the second one-day international against Zimbabwe. The opener took 75 balls to notch the ton on the way to an 84-run victory. That's the very latest in news and in sport.
0: 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Canberra's cold. Your house doesn't have to be.
6: An overnight low of 6 degrees tonight, then a sunny day with light winds picking up across the morning. Possible shower or two to start the week on Monday, most likely in the afternoon and evening, with a top of 23. Cloudy and 16 on Tuesday, winds picking up across the morning, then easing in the evening, then partly cloudy with a slight chance of a shower on Thursday, light winds and a top of 22 degrees.
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0: Now it's back to the Country Music Countdown right across Australia with The Duck. 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

0: Down to eight this week. That was Shabuzi with Cowgirl. We also played Takes Me Back by James Johnson at number nine. And at 10, we played that one for you as well. Coe Wetzel and Ella Langley with Jaded. You are listening to the Country Music Countdown right around the country. 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
6: 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While the temperatures in the ACT drop, we can happily turn

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2: Well, it's time now to spin another one from my playlist. And, geez, I've got some songs to choose from, but we haven't played this one for a while. I love it. It popped up the other day whilst we were playing some music on the road. It's by Lainey Wilson, and it's called Those Boots.

0: And that was Those Boots by, of course, Lainey Wilson. You are with The Duck. This is the Country Music Countdown right across Australia. We'll take a quick break. 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

0: And from one down to number five this week, that was Casey Musgraves with Mexico Honey. We also spun Who Told You That by Tucker Wetmore at number six this week. And earlier at seven, we spun Shoot the Bull by Cody Johnson featuring Luke Combs. 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

0: And from 6 into 2 this week, that was Vincent Mason with What You Want. We also played Been By Now by Morgan Wallen at 3. And earlier at number 4, we spun I Knew It, I Knew You by Taylor Swift. Your country music fix, broadcasting right around the country. We'll continue counting down right after the break.
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0: On the Country Music Countdown, it is time for us to run through the top 10 country albums for you across Australia this week. And at number 10, it's The Wiggles with Wiggle Up, Giddy Up. Wade Foster with Gooseneck Party. It sits at number 9 this week. The album at number 8 this week is by Max Geiger, Walk a Straight Line. Through the Haze by Becky Cole. It sits at 7. Where You'll Find Me by James Johnston's at 6. At 5, it's a new one by The Burrs Band, Ozonia. At number 4, Wade Foster with the album The Aftermath. Flow State by Keith Urban. Well, it sits at 3. Made for This by Casey Barnes is at 2. And a new one this week at number 1, it's by Brooke McClyman and Adam Eckersley. And the album's called Souls on Show.
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0: Well, it's time now for the number one country music song across Australia this week. It's jumped 8 spots this week to be number 1. It's by Cameron Whitcomb, and the song is called Kingdom of Fear.

0: 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Thank you to Liam, our studio producer, for another great job again this week. A big thank you to our network stations for your continued support of this show. But most importantly, thank you to you for listening. We'll be back with another edition of the Country Music Countdown next week. We will see you then.
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9: Hello, I'm Chris McCarthy. Discipline, limited screen time and streamlining teacher accreditations are at the heart of the federal opposition's plan to reform the education system. The coalition has unveiled its policy to improve school performances across the country. It comes after Australia recorded its worst ever math and reading scores in a global education test. Shadow Education spokesperson Julian Lisa says their plan starts with a total overhaul of the curriculum.
10: The time to focus on achieving excellence and the performance of our schools is now. The PISA results and the NAPLAN results demonstrate that Australia must do so much better. The Coalition today has announced a plan to restore excellence to Australia's schools.
9: The Prime Minister has landed in California to commence a week-long trip in the United States. Anthony Albanese is due to meet with Apple Executive Chairman Tim Cook to witness child safety features inspired by Australia's social media ban. Mr. Albanese will then fly to New York with Foreign Minister Penny Wong to launch Australia's official bid for a seat on the UN Security Council. Russian authorities have reported multiple cyber attacks on its voting systems as the country votes in its parliamentary election. Polls run for 3 days over this weekend. State media says while the attacks are continuing, all have so far been repelled. A woman in her 90s has died after a stabbing in Sydney's east. Police were called to a Bondi Beach apartment to find the woman with significant injuries. Paramedics treated her, but she died at the scene. A 47-year-old man, officers believe, is known to the woman, has been arrested. The WA Fisheries Minister has issued a catch-and-kill order for the great white shark responsible for a fatal attack at a popular Perth beach. 63-year-old Greg O'Neill was killed at Sorrento Beach while swimming with a friend close to shore. His remains are yet to be recovered. Researchers say a national survey is needed to reveal the true scale of the decline in platypus numbers. Australian Conservation Foundation research estimates populations may have shrunk by as much as 30%. ACF spokesperson Jeff Abraham says their studies have been reliant on citizen science for the last 5 years.
11: But we need the federal government to step up too and help fund a national platypus survey that can give us a clear answer as to the state of our platypus populations across Australia.
9: Also making news, the US president says he's struck a deal with Denmark to give the United States permanent control over Greenland's security. Donald Trump says the US would immediately begin developing a larger military presence in Greenland months after he vowed to take the strategic island by force. In finance, one Australian dollar is currently buying around 71.2 US cents.
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9: Hawthorn has narrowly missed out on an AFL Grand Final berth in a thrilling preliminary final at the MCG. Brisbane slotting two goals in the final minutes to secure a 19-8-122 to 20-11-131 victory. Lions coach Chris Fagan has told Fox both sides were deserving of the win.
13: I thought even at three-quarter time, we had a good lead and then we went to 28 points in front. But in footy these days, with the way the centre bounces, it doesn't matter how far you're in front, mate. You're not safe. And to Hawthorn's credit, they kept having a crack, as you would in a prelim final, because there's no next week.
9: Cronulla has exited the NRL finals for a fifth straight year, going down 46-10 to the Roosters. The result sets up a blockbuster prelim against the Dolphins at Suncorp Stadium on Friday night. And Alex Demonor has beaten Max Kaznikowski in the first rubber of Australia's Davis Cup tie against Poland. That's news and sport.
7: 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Alexander Watson Insulation. Canberra's cold. Your house doesn't have to be.
14: A low of 6 degrees this morning, then a sunny day with light winds picking up across the morning. Possible shower or two to start the week on Monday, most likely in the afternoon and evening, with a top of 23. Cloudy and 16 on Tuesday, winds picking up across the morning, then easing in the evening, then partly cloudy with a slight chance of a shower on Thursday, light winds and a top of 22 degrees.
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22: Good morning. Welcome along. My plan is to be here until 6 o'clock this morning. I do encourage telephone calls on the program if you would like to ring me on 131 873 or you can send me a text, of course, 0460 873 873. One of the regular features of the Sunday morning program is John Preston, and I had a discussion with Pat Panetta about that, and John will be on later on this morning, as is usual with this program. So he'll be here, but in the meantime, well, it's up to you to a large extent if you want to give me a ring and talk. As I say, I do encourage that. You might have heard in that news bulletin talk about what to do with the Australian education system, because, you know, a long time ago, we used to be way up the top, but that hasn't been the case for quite a while. You may have a theory on why that is. Have we adjusted curriculums to be woke? Are we teaching the wrong things? Should we get back to reading, writing, and arithmetic? What about this? I don't know whether to believe this at all, but have a listen. Australia's classrooms, says this story, are officially some of the worst behaved in the world. I wonder if that's true. See, I know a little about the life of the school teacher. I have a brother, a sister, and at least one ex-wife who were in the teaching profession. And one of them was up in the north of England, and they told me that the atmosphere in the classrooms there was, well, just remarkable. In fact, one was so appalled at what was going on, but the kids thought it was just normal. What's wrong, miss? And apparently this, you know, all this violence and screaming and name-calling. But anyway, get this. Opposition education spokesman Julian Lisa has outlined the coalition's plan for education. He did this at a Sydney conference at Campion College on Saturday, less than 2 weeks after Australian high school students recorded their worst ever results in maths and reading in the international PISA tests. And I wonder about the maths thing. Maybe I'll mention it later, but you may have a theory. Anyway, in those tests, our classrooms ranked 69th out of 80 countries surveyed in terms of behaviour. But get this. As part of a plan that included a new curriculum focused on Australian and Western values, I'd like to see the definition of those, Mr. Lisa suggested ADF veterans could be used to better instill discipline in students. So what, we get ex-soldiers to come into the classroom and say, attention! I don't know, what do you think? I mean, are they serious here? They're really going to do this? Would it have any impact? Anyway, Julian Lisa told a Sydney event the coalition would overhaul the school curriculum with a focus on Western values. And he says, among other things, that certain issues like Indigenous history should be taught in history. The implication seems to be that it could crop up anywhere. And when I think about the need, I'm quoting here, for better classroom behaviour and more discipline in our classrooms, about the need for more support for Australian values, it seems to make sense. What, more Australian values? Less propaganda? You know, less saying, okay, now everybody, we want you to get together and demonstrate against Pauline Hanson on the street. As for if you're teaching a maths or science or history class, I'd like you not to have to worry about incorporating those additional bits. He wanted specific units on Western liberal democracy, art and culture. It would include basics like democracy, the rule of law and a fair go. Let every school have a flag, apparently one flag, and let every student take pride in it, its history and the values for which it stands. Use of artificial intelligence in schools and screen time would be drastically reduced under the coalition. Yeah, anyway, what do you think? Anything in that? Or alternatively, what do you think ought to be done to raise the results, the standards in schools? We seem to have some pretty good schools, but then I guess we have others that aren't so good. Maybe drags the whole average down. Anyway, if you got a third on that, I thought it might be something to discuss, but you may have other ideas about what to discuss. Immigration? You want to discuss immigration? And what the Home Affairs Minister had to say for himself? Nothing terribly clear, as near as I can tell. Somebody said smoke and mirrors. Well, yes, a bit. Of course, it's taken him a while. You know, obviously what he planned for the press club a while ago was knocked on the head. And then he seemed like he was going to have another go, and that didn't happen either. So, is anything to be achieved by what they're suggesting? And, of course, the point is made that One Nation are pushing the government around in this regard, because what One Nation are suggesting, and the government is, to my eyes, pretending they're doing something, but maybe not much at all. Anyway, if you want to give me a ring, I'll take some calls after these.
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3: 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That's where the fight is. That's where One Nation should be focused.
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22: Good morning, welcome along. If you just join me, Pat's having the morning off. I'm looking after things for him today. Sandra says, hey, Mike, nice surprise. Cheers, Sandra. Thank you, Sandra. Jackie says, Michael, good to hear you on air. Enjoy your morning. We'll see what happens. Yes. Okay, let me take some calls. Chris from Broadmeadows is on the line. Good morning, Chris.
11: Good morning, Mike. Good to talk to you again. During the pandemic, there's no excuse for immigration getting out of hand, but after the lockdowns and reopening up, we lost about 30,000 to coronavirus and many others for just natural reasons or age or other health alerts. But many cafes, restaurants, many places were on TV telling people to walk in the door, pick up a broom, and we'll put you on the payroll. They couldn't ever get people to do that because whether there was not enough skilled people or there wasn't, people were too scared to go out in case they got a life-threatening coronavirus, and you know, it really caused a lot of fear. I don't know what your views about that, and sure, there's certain...
22: They just couldn't get staff?
11: They just couldn't get anyone. Yeah, like you say, Long Paran and Malvern and all that. Long shopping strips, there was many, like the managers or the owner of the shop virtually had to do a lot of it themselves. And if they could get someone on and people doing longer shifts, you know, that psychologically and making them exhausted as well and psychologically turning them around. But but also, stick it up for the federal coalition government, regardless of the 13 years I spent in the ALP and the former Labor government under Daniel Andrews, is that, what could have we done better when millions of people were crying out for stimulus support? Taxi drivers were getting $750 a week, and they could only, ring a steel 5 or 10 kilometres, so they're only picking up $3 or $4 $10 jobs a day and all that, and many other areas, you know. And I think, I'm not talking about healthy debt. I'm saying that is there something we could have done better, and it was an actual global pandemic, and I don't know what other way we could have went. Sure, people are talking about $15 billion of wasted money on construction sites and going to rorts, but the bigger picture is that I think I've talked to you and yourself, Phil O'Neill, over the last 2-3 years or 4 years about fiscal policy. But and on top of that, we've got since the last 3.5 years of this Victorian government, we've got hundreds of thousands of different public servants, police, fire, jumping up and down, wanting pay rises, like 35% for school teachers and 20-something percent for police and that. I mean, I know there's a good time and there's never a good time. That's like I'm on the fence about pay rises. When we're trying to, try and pay as much debt off with very little interest. And if I could finish by saying, you might have seen in Queensland, their state debt's going to blow out to $226 billion. By 2029, and their credit rate was just lowered from, was it AAA to AA+ or AA+

0: Like Paul Keating said in, was it the 80s, under 90s, was it when he was Treasurer before he became Prime Minister in 91, he said, the recession we had to have or something?
1: I mean, Paul was good at making us, he wasn't as good as Hawke, but he was good at making these strong statements, which actually sounded like they meant something until you really gave it some thought. Yeah.
0: Yeah, thanks for taking my call.
1: Okay, Chris.
0: And, just so quickly ask you, I had to check with one of my friends that worked in media for 25 years, so I didn't get you mixed up with His Excellency, the former Governor-General, under his military title, Major General Michael Jeffries.
1: Yes, that actually happened at the time, would you believe, when they were writing up his appointment. They said he is also a popular radio personality or something. Different people. Yeah.
0: Thanks, Mike, in many respects.
1: Okay, see you, mate. Bye. We have another Chris, this time from Laylaw. Good morning.
2: Hello, Mike.
1: Chris.
2: Yes, look, couple of things. I've got several things for you, actually. Al Bowen's latest overseas trip to the UN.
1: Yeah.
2: Can we get it to shut up, to stop these wasteful trips and fix the problems we've got to deal with here? I get fed up with these global organisations that we seem to pay too much attention to, but they don't serve us, they take away our sovereignty, and it's become a bit of a tactic, I think, from Albo, to take trips like this to take attention away from the real issues.
1: Do you think it's that, or that he just doesn't really care about here? You know, as I keep saying, we're just a stepping stone to their global greatness, Chris.
2: Yeah, no, it is that too. I don't know what Albo's next step's going to be, but with Bowen...
1: It'll be a sidestep. Have you got his sidestep song there, James, if you want to find it for me? Yeah. Yes, go on, Chris.
2: Look, Tony Burke is the other one that we need to pay attention to.
1: Why?
2: Why did he let the ISIS bribe him? Why did he let the detainees out? He's supposed to be keeping us safe. And from what I found out was that Dr. Jamal Rifi, the messenger boy, whatever else you want to call him, indirectly he donated to both Tony Burke and Jason Clare. And to me, like, the way I see some of the behaviour of some of our politicians, they are influenced by so-called high-profile community members, but in this case, they're in the wrong way. And I just wish that the coalition, their Home Affairs Minister, who's resigning from politics, would at least go out taking the scalp of Tony Burke, but I don't think he's going to do that at all.
1: No,
2: I'm not hearing much from him. And what is the point of an outgoing minister being given the job of formulating the opposition's immigration policy? There's nothing there. And as far as One Nation goes and these protesters against One Nation, I tell you what, if they're our future, we're in deep trouble. If we think we're in trouble now, we're in bigger trouble then. I think
1: what do you mean in bigger trouble? When? What? If One Nation takes over, you think we're in bigger trouble?
2: There was protests down here in Melbourne last week.
1: Yeah, I saw that, yeah.
2: University students protesting against One Nation.
1: Yes.
2: And to me, if they're the future, we're in more trouble than what we're in. They've been brainwashed. They've been indoctrinated. You know what? They are just like Albo. Get out there, organise a protest. You don't have to really understand what the cause is, whether it's right or wrong. Oh, look, Mike, before you go, one other thing. The government down here in Victoria, one of their new ministers, she handed out dozens of character references to criminals. Now, what in the heck is going on? We've got a corrupt government in the first place. So we need to further demonstrate

0: how corrupt this government is. And on top of that, Tom Elliott, I think it was Tom Elliott, made some comments about our treasurer, launching Transport Action Commission. It seems as though they go there, the treasurer asked for more money, and the Transport Action Commission gave it to them. But the problem there is that we're already paying one of the highest insurance on cars, on transport accidents in the world anyway, or registration fees in the world anyway. So what in the heck, you know, we're going from one mess to another mess, whether it's ALBO or whether it's the Victorian government down here.
1: Sequential messes. Yeah. All right. Thank you, Chris.
0: Thanks, bye.
1: Bye-bye. Ah, some newspapers just handed to me. Yes, I saw. Oh, 12:30. Right. Okay. Yes. So we are going to an ad break in a couple of minutes. Then I'll take some more calls. I know Paul's waiting. I'll go to you after that, Paul. Let me just read a couple of texts. Christine says, hi, Mike. It's a nice surprise to hear you. Thank you, Christine. Hope Pat's okay. It's fine as far as I know. I don't know whether I should say this. Maybe it's a secret, but I spoke to him during the week and understood he was going to a wedding. I think it's probably okay to say that. Okay. Is Russell Setright on tonight? No, I don't think so. He's a Monday and we're Sunday at the moment. Yes. Both these Chris's are pains, whinge. Don't know who this one's referring to. What do we got here? Let me see. Steve says, while teaching's becoming more demanding, the system is failing students. Curriculums need to be amended to clear up the clutter and cut the woke ideology. Yeah. Tim Blair's written a piece which I think is really to the point while being entertaining at the same time. Tim has a knack for that. I'll read you a bit of that a little later on. Steve says, respect, accountability and responsibility is at the core, but this can only be achieved with positive discipline. ADF systems would, however, be incomparable with the current teaching model, says Steve. Yes, I don't see what that would achieve. So you put these veteran soldiers in the classroom, what are they going to do? Talk tough. Talk tough to the kids. I don't really see that. Yeah, I got some front pages here that just came in. Oh, the Sunday Telegraph. Folbig's secret prison love letters to pedophile girlfriend. Kiss and sell. A trove of love letters written by Kathleen Folbig while she was in Silverwater Jail have revealed how she formed a relationship with a former police officer jailed for pedophilia. In the musings, she talked of marriage, love and life after prison. The details can be revealed after Ms. Folbig, 59, lifted the lid on her jailhouse relationships, saying she did not know what her girlfriend had been convicted of. Okay, we'll come back after these.
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1: Steve says the ADF teaching is highly structured while maintaining classroom integrity. This is achieved through a disciplined teaching structure with refined outcomes. I served 33 years, says Steve, and have been involved with youth training using this effective model. Yeah, well, okay, if it can be made to work, I mean, we sure need something in the classrooms, I think. Anyway, Paul from Melbourne's been waiting for a while. Good morning, Paul.
10: Good morning, Mike. Good to hear you again. I was also in the military and I trained Diglets up in Kapuka and Pakapanyal and places like that. I'm not really on board with this idea for a few reasons. First of all, I went to DFCE as a visitor, Defence Force Correctional Establishment, which is basically Australia's military prison there out at Holsworthy. And
1: what's it called again?
10: DFCE, Defence Force Correctional Establishment.
1: Okay.
10: At Holsworthy.
1: Yeah.
10: So that's military prison. If you are sent to prison as a soldier, you go there. If you're an officer, by quirk, you would at the time go to Long Bay, so you don't mix with the prisoners. But, you know, I do remember when they brought in civilian prison guards to give them a bit of a tour and have a look around, they were literally salivating.
1: Really?
10: And, if only civilian prisons were run this way. And,
1: yeah.
10: But that made me think, so, you know, it's like saying, you know, putting troops on the streets to help with dealing with crime. The job of the police is to protect the community. The role of the military is to fight the enemies of the state.
1: Yeah.
10: And history repeatedly shows us that when you use the military to police the people, it is the people who very quickly become viewed as the enemy. In the same sense, or to extend that thinking, a lot of people think that the welfare state concept was invented by Britain after World War II. It wasn't. It was actually first adopted by the Japanese. And the idea of universal education and health and so forth was really so that they could build the next generations to become soldiers, fit, healthy, well-educated and disciplined soldiers.
1: Mm.
10: I'm uncomfortable. Yeah, I don't know if I've expressed this well, but I'm uncomfortable if we ever mix anything of a military culture or a military operation with the free community of the Australian people. History's just shown that doesn't end well when you militarise your population.
1: Well, every time somebody says maybe we could put the young louts who are making trouble into the military, the military says that's not what we're here for. We don't want them. Thank you very much.
10: Exactly right. And, well, I mean, I remember I've had recruits who basically got given the choice of jail or the military, and they picked the military. And I was never really that comfortable with it, because we're a professional army and we don't want people who are only here to avoid jail.
1: Do they still do that a bit in the US?
10: Oh, yeah. They judges will regularly, particularly, I don't know why, but I think they tend to send them to the Marine Corps, which I can guarantee you would straighten someone out.
1: Yeah.
10: They were young, if you've ever seen Full Metal Jacket.
1: I have seen Full Metal Jacket. I thought it was great. And, of course, the legend there is that the sergeant was originally just employed as a consultant, but then the Kubrick decided to put him in the movie.
10: Yeah, Marine Sergeant Ali Ermey was actually a United States Marine Corps drill sergeant. Yeah. They actually gave a cameo to the actor that was originally supposed to play Ermey's role. And that, I don't know if you remember it, but in the movie there's a part where they're on a helicopter going up to Fubai, and there's a guy with a machine gun shooting at civilians and laughing. That guy, that actor, was originally meant to be the drill sergeant. Kubrick gave him a sort of a consolation prize. Same with the actor who wore the Predator suit in the Schwarzenegger's Predator movie.
1: Yeah.
10: He got a cameo as the black helicopter pilot right at the end. And if you see, look at the movie again, you'll see that this guy's in the helicopter cockpit right at the end when the Predator blows itself up. You can see his knees are basically in his chest because he was 6'9". Really fit in the helicopter.
1: I didn't notice that, but next time I watch it, because I do watch these movies again. I don't know if this is relevant to what you're talking about, but I just want to mention it. I actually watched the Ipcress file again. And what an amazing piece of work that is, because when you think about a lot of what they did, it was just dull, bureaucratic, had-to-be-done stuff, I guess. And yet it was kind of fascinating at the same time.
10: Oh, yeah, that was great. They actually made I think it was a 6-part miniseries.
1: Yeah, they did, apparently. I haven't seen it, but I believe they did, yeah.
10: It wasn't too bad, but you know what? I think maybe you and I have discovered what we really do need. We grew up, think about the movies we grew up with.
1: Yeah.
10: Red Dawn, Predator, Full Metal Jacket, The Terminator, and you look at the movies that kids are watching now. You know, maybe we just need to go back to making 80s Bruckheimer films, you know, if we want to alter culture. Because, I mean, I was in year 11 when I watched Full Metal Jacket, and, you know, me and all my schoolmates, we took that as an instruction manual for life. Like, Ali Ermey was he was the man, you know, and we knew that, you know, we watched Predator and we all adopted, you know, the masculine position of if it bleeds, we can kill it. You know, that's the Gen X generation, you know, that we grew up on. And you look at the movies now, you know, the teenage kids are watching, it's all very confusing and gender fluid and, you know, doesn't seem to stand for anything. Yeah, there's no
1: So does the popular culture follow the generation, or the generation follow the popular culture?
10: An excellent question. I think the generation follows the culture. I really do. I mean, you had in the 70s, movies were becoming very self-indulgent by the directors, and you know, they were all kind of thought of as anti-this or anti-that or anti-American, and they were losing money hand over fist. And, you know, at the start of the 80s, the studio said, that's enough, and they became formulaic. You had a hero. A hero is defined by an even greater and stronger villain. You had action at the start, and then the hero, you know, you really ended up rooting for them because they made the hero to be the everyday kind of man, like Bruce Willis in Die Hard and so forth, or just completely testosterone-filled, over-the-top, you know, Schwarzenegger kind of movies or Stallone's, and people loved them. People went back to the movies. Now nobody goes to the movies anymore. Comedies,
1: By the way, you say that about Bruce Willis, but I couldn't be bothered with all of it. But I watched a bit of Fifth Element last night, and I mean, I've seen it before, and I think I was entertained the first time around, but looking at it this time around, I'm thinking, what's Bruce Willis doing in this, for God's sake? I discussed it with my associate, Mr. Sinden, who knows about movies, and he said the movie itself made a lot of money, and Bruce made a lot of money too, so I guess that explains it.
10: Well, yeah, I can't remember if I've seen it. It would have been a very long time ago. But, yeah, you know, let's just bring back the heroes, you know. There's no... I mean, there's two keys to every movie. First of all, the hero is defined by the strength of the villain. So the stronger the villain, like Alan Rickman in Die Hard.
1: Well, that's what Hitchcock said. A movie's only as good as its bad guy.
10: And the second thing is that the villain, to be convincing, you have to believe that they really, really believe that they are right. They're not a stupid, evil Star Wars, one Star Wars character. And if you look at A Few Good Men, whatever you think, at the end of it, you do get the feeling that Jack Nicholson playing, you know, the Colonel, he honestly believed he was right. You remember A Few Good Men?
1: I certainly do. And I happened to watch a thing on SBS the other night. I just stumbled across it about, they got a series called Icons, and this one was about Tom Cruise. And they were saying how many times Nicholson did the "You can't handle the truth." And he did it to get the reaction from the other actors. But when it came time to put it on film, his voice was worn out. I don't know what they did in the end. But, you know, those movie guys, they probably had some takes from earlier or something. Yeah. All right, so that's the takeaway from this conversation. We need more heroes. All right, thank you, Paul.
10: Colonel Jessup. See you, mate.
1: See you. Bye.
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14: Dearly beloved, we are gathered here today.
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1: Nicholas is from Earlwood. Good morning, Nicholas.
23: Yeah, good morning, Mike. Just talking about Apocalypse Now, I remember seeing it. It came out in the year that I turned 16. I managed to slip in, even though it had an R rating at the time, which required you to be 18 to see it. But it was an amazing experience because it exposed me for the first time to a film that was that took such a surreal take on good and evil and the nature of war and the way an individual can lose the plot, so to speak, and become a godlike figure in establishing a kind of rebellious commune with the character of Kirk.
1: You're talking about Marlon Brando's role there. Is that the one you mean?
23: Yeah, that's right.
1: Yeah. Did you ever see the director's cut, by the way?
23: No, I've never seen the director's cut, but
1: it's worth sitting through, I think. Yeah,
23: yeah. I later came to appreciate it more through exploring Joseph Conrad's Heart of Darkness, which the film took inspiration from, and also you got the moral ambivalence of the reporter that he played. Martin Sheen played the reporter in the movie.
1: I'm trying to remember. Yeah.
23: It was quite an experience seeing that film, and I suppose it was the apex of 70s style individual direction, but a great movie experience in any case.
1: Oh yeah, you wanted to talk about Burke's.
23: Yes. Look, I just find it amazing how Mr. Burke comes up with this sort of obscure. Almost a mathematical equation take on why we have a housing crisis, something to do with the fact that Australians have preferred to have less people in the household.
1: Oh, yeah, yeah. That's kind of interesting in itself. But he says a couple of things that are really just a 180-degree twist on the real situation. For example, seeing as you've opened this door, Your Honour, this is Burke. There's now an expectation the demand-driven process isn't what Australians want, and they want the government to take control of it. I mean, that is so darkly laughable and the exact opposite of what's going on. The fact of the matter is it's the government who have brought in so many people, despite the fact that it's not just housing but facilities in general. We don't have enough to deal with them. And the government have brought all these people in mainly to support Chalmers and us maintaining a AAA credit rating, even though when it comes to per capita, we are going down, down, down, and have done, as I mentioned earlier. I think it still stands at, for the last 10 out of 15 quarters, standard of living is going down. It would be wrong to suggest it's a recent bit of work done to deal with the current political climate. Yes, it is, because Pauline Hanson's got you totally spooked. So, I don't know, does anybody believe this? And, of course, that other stuff, oh, yes, Australians want to have big houses. What would you like us to do, Minister? Would you like us to live in boarding houses? Is that your plan? Would you like us to have 15 to a room? Is that what you think is ideal? Really, I don't know. I've said for years, I don't know why Australians put up with this crap, but it seems to me, Nicholas, that the standard of crap, depending on how you look at it, is getting better or worse. As far as nonsense is concerned, I guess it's a higher standard of nonsense, but it's a much lower standard of believability from these shysters.
23: Yes, indeed. I mean, it's primarily yes minister type stuff
1: that's isn't it?
23: There to obscure reality.
1: Yeah.
23: I mean, in essence, what you're dealing with is a government that tries to explain. I'll put in a crude analogy here to try to explain the fundamentals of human reproduction by simply chucking a copy of Penthouse to you. I mean, you couldn't think of a better kind of obscure piece of absolute political rubbish that would make an excellent basis for another Yes Minister or Yes Prime Minister episode. It's pure Mr. Humphrey sort of stuff, isn't it?
1: It is, but then somebody once said you can't burlesque.
23: No, it's almost a kind of burlesque in itself.
1: Yeah, that's what I mean.
23: Perhaps we're experiencing our own year 2026 version of early 1920s Berlin.
1: Why do you make that association?
23: Just the sheer buffoonery amidst a looming economic, social and political crisis.
1: Well, yeah, or collapse. I thought you were going to say collapse and that would be...
23: Oh, well, collapse as well, yeah.
1: Yeah, I mean, don't want to be totally the doomsayer, but I think that's there. All right, Nicholas, thank you for that.
23: Okay, thank you.
1: Mark has called in from Hampton East. Good morning, Mark.
0: Good morning, how are you going?
1: Not bad.
0: I'm just waiting up my options of talking to people about worshipping the testimony of Jesus Christ this evening. And I was watching a clip on the internet about Kenneth Copeland, one of the ministries. I noticed you were talking about this scrum that you sent in about how many people wanted to be a part of what people were doing in society, somewhat. And I just linked in about the preaching I was watching. And I'm just wondering if people in Melbourne these days are watching many preaching documentaries in regards to civil society and how mainstream political analytic ways work in Melbourne, and how people can worship what goes on in society in regards to the way one sees society, how people can learn about society. I'm wondering if preaching is a way to learn about society. I'm just
1: Well, do you follow it? Do you have?
0: I don't have a preacher
1: you follow?
0: No. I watch it with my friend at home, but I don't follow Jesus Christ or any of his people's teachings.
1: So what are you? Are you for it or against it?
0: No, against it. I go to church, but to be honest with you, I'm not all for it, but I think I'm...
1: Do you describe yourself as a Christian?
0: Yes.
1: Okay, so you go to church, but you don't believe in it. Why do you go to church?
0: To learn why people talk about analysts at church and how to learn about society. I don't agree with preaching as a good way of learning about society. I believe 3AW has a better perspective.
1: Do you?
0: Which is learning the streets of Melbourne.
1: Uh-huh. Okay.
0: Yeah.
1: But you don't think what you're doing is a good idea, but you keep doing it. Is there a contradiction there?
0: No, I think it's a good idea because I like to learn about why they talk about analysts in church and why they believe so structurally that Jesus has such a good theory about how to teach people about society.
1: Yeah. But you don't believe it.
0: How do you do it? What's the best way? But I don't do it. No, I don't teach it. I don't preach it. I don't do anything to do it.
1: And you don't believe it. But you still pursue it.
0: Because they don't teach me. Teach me anything about it. They just mention analysts and teaching people about society, but they don't teach it.
1: Uh-huh.
0: I go there every single weekend hoping that they'll bring it up one time.
1: I see. You think that one day they will change and they will provide you with what you want to hear.
0: A lesson.
1: Yes, yes, I see. All right.
0: And I'm just wondering, what is the best way to learn about the streets of Melbourne and how to learn what cafes to go to and what political ways we can learn about politics.
1: Yeah, you know, I've thought a bit about religion over the years, but I've never thought of it as a way to learn
0: it's
1: about
0: not a
1: what,
0: very good thing.
1: What cafes to go to.
0: Yeah,
1: all
0: I
1: right.
0: believe in going to get a... Yeah, okay, yes, yes.
1: Thank you, Mike.
0: Thank you, bye.
1: Goodbye.
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3: Anonymous correspondent here says of my conversation with Paul, he has a point. I remember John Wayne in the movies. It's something that has been discussed in the past. Maybe I should discuss it with Mr. Sinden because of his association with the movie business over the years. But yes, there's been discussion about the hero and what the hero is these days and how the hero has changed. Anyway, back after this news.
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5: Hello, I'm Chris McCarthy. The Prime Minister will today meet with Apple boss Tim Cook in the first engagement of a week-long tour of the United States. Anthony Albanese has touched down in California and is due to hold talks about how Australia's social media ban has influenced new tech safety features. Foreign Minister Penny Wong will join the Prime Minister at the United Nations in New York later in the week. An elderly woman has died after a stabbing in Sydney's east, Alex Riddell reports.
6: Officers were called to the Bondi Beach apartment shortly after 5pm to find the woman in her 90s with significant injuries. She was treated by paramedics but died at the scene. A 47-year-old man was arrested at the apartment and taken to Surry Hills Police Station. It's believed he's known to the woman. Alex Riddell reporting.
5: It comes just hours after a 23-year-old woman was found stabbed to death in Wagga Wagga in southern New South Wales. An 18-year-old known to the woman was arrested at the scene. Police say another man left the scene before emergency services arrived. Three teenagers have been charged after a police officer was hit by an allegedly stolen car in Melbourne's southeast. A female officer was thrown several metres down the road when she was allegedly struck by the SUV. The air wing helped police track down the 15, 16 and 17-year-olds. The US president has banned several news outlets from the White House in his latest crackdown on what he calls fake news. Donald Trump has accused CNN, MS Now and Politico of reporting fiction and lies. US political expert Bruce Wolpe has told Nine the move doesn't come as a surprise.
7: He doesn't want any critical coverage coming from the press. He wants the truth as he tells it. He can't end the Iran war. He's getting a lot of criticism for that. The economy is in bad shape. Petrol prices are so high. It is going to affect the midterm elections.
5: National fuel security rules have been extended until late January to ease potential supply pressures across regional Australia as the conflict in the Middle East drags on. The decision allows fuel suppliers to reduce mandatory stockholding levels by 20%, provided they commit to supplying local markets and regional travel routes. More than 140,000 Australians suffering from moderate to severe eczema will soon save hundreds of dollars on treatment. From next month, the prescription ointment Azemetop will be listed on the PBS. The Health Minister says the listing will provide crucial relief for patients managing the chronic skin condition. Also making news, the WA Fisheries Minister has stopped short of ordering an all-out shark cull, but has instructed authorities to catch and kill the great white responsible for a fatal attack in Perth. And researchers are calling for a national survey to gain clarity on the decline in platypus numbers across the country.
8: 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Now a sports update on 2CC.
5: The Roosters are through to the NRL preliminary finals with a 46-10 win over the Sharks. Cronulla was unable to add to the scoreline after half-time. Sharks coach Craig Fitzgibbon says it just wasn't their night.
9: We've been up for 5 years now with same group of guys, and a portion of those are leaving, and forever grateful for their service and punching above their weight for a long time now.
5: In the AFL, Brisbane has booked its fourth straight grand final appearance with a thrilling 9-point victory over Hawthorn at the MCG. Hugh McLuggage slotting a controversial free kick in the final stages to put his side in front, earning them the right to face Fremantle next Saturday afternoon. And in the AFLW, the Melbourne Demons have continued their unbeaten run in 2026 with a 34-point victory over Carlton.
2: 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Alexander Watson Insulation. Canberra's cold. Your house doesn't have to be.
0: A low of 6 degrees this morning, then a sunny day with light winds picking up across the morning. Possible shower or two to start the week on Monday, most likely in the afternoon and evening, with a top of 23. Cloudy and 16 on Tuesday, winds picking up across the morning, then easing in the evening, then partly cloudy with a slight chance of a shower on Thursday, light winds and a top of 22 degrees.
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3: Good morning. Welcome along. We were talking earlier about the ability of the Prime Minister to say, no, it wasn't me, I didn't know about it, all those, hey, don't look at me things. And I promised to play a little song for him. Paul says he makes a jack-in-the-box pedestrian. I kind of like that. He makes a jack-in-the-box pedestrian. Anyway, we haven't played this song for the PM for a little while.

0: Yes. Actually, I'll be interested to see what John Preston has to say later in the morning. I'm told that he's a pretty astute commentator. And Dale was saying that Russell Setright is often a feature of this program. I didn't know that. And I did have a conversation with Pat about John Preston, but he didn't mention Setright. But anyway, he'll be back next week, is my understanding. Pete says, lack of staff was nothing to do with migration during COVID. People were getting paid more to do nothing via Job Seeker or Job Keeper than they were to do and actually do the job. Yeah, okay. What do we got here? Michael says, Albanese is on a week-long tour of the US to solve the problems with the social media ban. His expertise in resolving the dangers of AI. What a waste of taxpayers' money. He could do all this on Zoom, says Michael. Yes, well, they're complete hypocrites. You know, the, oh, God, climate change is looming. We must do everything we can to stop the noxious emissions. And then they get in the private jet to fly around. I mean, the hypocrisy is spectacular. I thought that nobody could really outdo John Kerry, who had a couple of private planes in the family, and, you know, he was the climate czar for a while. And he said, oh, yes, but I need to take the private planes, you know, because they're way more important than the rest of us. It's also do as we say, don't do as we do. But then we've got Chris Bowen, who spent all that money that a lot of people who are important didn't want to go to. So once again, it's don't do as, yeah, you know how it goes. Now, Kim's called in from Jindalee in Brisbane. Good morning.
1: Yes, hi, Mike. Yes, I agree with that person that sent you a message saying his elbow's off on another big trip, and yes, it can be done by Zoom. He loves the red carpet.
0: Yep.
1: His 59 advisors must, that's why he's got so many, just to tell him what he can attend to make him look good, like he's being effective, he's doing something.
0: But do you think he listens to the advisors? That's what people have been asking me the last couple of months or whatever it's been. Some of the decisions he's made and the things that he's done, would the smart boys and girls in the back room really have advised him to do that, you know, so he ends up being called the prime melon still?
1: I honestly think they're all as allegedly as dumb as he is.
0: So do you think they're dumb? They don't have a scheme? They don't have a plan?
1: No, not really. It's only to... It must be on their job creation, deflect, red carpet treatment, overseas trips, world stage to make him look good. Now, he's off to Apple in California.
0: Yeah.
1: And dear old Penny Wong and him will be meeting up in New York.
0: Oh, that'll be so lovely. I noticed that...
1: another world thing too. It's another to put them on the world map. They're both looking for big overseas trips when Labor eventually gets kicked out.
0: Yes. Well, even before that, if they can arrange it, I think. But it's interesting. I was reading a piece today how the Americans are not pleased with what's going on when it comes to the algorithms. And they think that the English are setting up a situation where they can just ensure, the government can ensure, that when you go onto the internet, if you ask about something, anything in the news, for example, you get what the government wants you to see first. You might be able to fossick around and find other stuff, but you'll only get the comment from those organizations which support the government. So I guess that would work here. You know, you'd get, what, The Guardian, The Sydney Morning Herald, The ABC. They would come up first, and I wouldn't be surprised if that isn't the plan here, because, you know, we hear from the government about misinformation and disinformation, which means anything they're not actively promoting.
1: Yes, they're probably leading up to that, I'd say, Mike. They don't want to look bad.
0: Well, no, they just want to control what the masses read.
1: Of what people are thinking and
0: that's
1: reading,
0: right.
1: Exactly.
0: Yeah, yeah.
1: Absolutely. That's quite concerning. But before I forget to mention it, Labor's only concerned and waffling and making a bit of noise about immigration because they're worried about One Nation.
0: Of course, yeah.
1: And because One Nation is leading it in, we've had enough of immigration, we've got too many people, too many illegals, too many people fighting being removed from the country, and we've just been flooded with millions of people in the, 4 or 5 years that this government's been in. They're responsible for the, I know people that are paying double the rents. The average rent would be about $350 5 years ago. They're now paying $700 a week. And, you know, over the years, I've realised that the biggest thing that comes out of your wage and the biggest amount of money you have to find every week is either when you're renting or when you're paying off a mortgage.
0: Yes. And that's likely to increase with predictions of 3 more rate rises.
1: Yes.
0: Yeah.
1: I heard that too. I think they said 3 more rate rises by up until before December. I mean, it's my daughter's I think her and her husband have had like 12 rate rises in repayments in about the last 18 months.
0: Yeah.
1: I mean, there must be so many people on the verge of losing their house or being kicked out of a rental situation. And then you've got that damn alleged idiot Burke saying, oh, people need to open their homes up to more people. And then the next thing he comes out and says, oh, there's not enough people living in houses together. Well, there's... Because of the plight that the Labor Party's put Australians in, they're doing it so tough that they're having to get strangers to rent with them. Others are having to live with their families to afford the rent.
0: Mm. But the quaint thing about what Burke says, of course, is he makes out that this is a situation that's just occurred, nothing to do with the government, and we now want the government to step in, whereas the fact of the matter, of course, is the government has created the situation. But anyway, I don't know. Does anybody believe these people at all anymore? I mean, does it really matter what they say? I know it matters what they do, but does it really matter what they say, any of them?
1: Well, when Albo comes on, I just change the television station because it's just blah, blah, blah and nonsense. He doesn't mean the thing he says. He's just so fake and phony. And I just, you know, people are waking up to him.
0: I wonder, are
1: and
0: they?
1: It, yeah.
0: I mean, some are. And yet, when they do the poll, who's the best prime minister, you still get about 30% support.
1: That's unbelievable. I know. They're saying he's above anyone else as popular. I just find the two don't coincide, do they?
0: Well, I don't really know, but maybe people think, oh, there's only one prime minister, better put him. I don't know what the motivation is there, but anyway.
1: I can't work that out. It just is unbelievable that for some reason... He's still popular above any other, you know.
0: Well, maybe it's a relative thing. He's just more popular than whatever else there is. And, you know, my theory, he's the only prime minister. So if you say, who do you favour as a prime minister, people think, oh, who is there? Oh, Anthony Albanese, tick.
1: Mm. Yeah, I've never been polled. No one's ever phoned me up to ask me who I'd vote for or what I think of Albanese. So
0: they might.
1: Where are they getting their numbers from?
0: They might ask you.
1: Do
0: right.
1: they actually poll people?
0: Yes, I think they do poll people, yeah.
1: Mm,
0: I remember years ago my second wife filled in a poll for something or other and they kept asking her for more and promising her gifts if she...
1: Oh.
0: it, you know, if she'd fill it in, she'd get a fry pan or something. So maybe they find it hard to... That was a door-to-door poll, by the way, not an on-the-phone. So
1: the only time I've ever been polled about anything was when I got a phone call from, and it might have been the council, I'm not really sure now, would I approve of them putting a cinema at the local shopping centre and pulling down the library? And I said, no, what a waste of money. Don't pull down the library to put up a cinema.
0: And they took notice of
1: they
0: that?
1: Didn't. They did.
0: Oh, good. There you go. You influenced an outcome. All righty. Thank you, Kim.
1: Yeah. Okay. Thank you, Mike.
0: See you. Bye. Joe says, hi, Mike. That's what Google's already been doing for years. You'll notice that left-wing site Wikipedia is placed near the top of the internet searches. That's the algorithm at work. Cheers, Joe. Yes, this is about the government fixing the algorithm to suit itself. I got something today. I didn't really want to go to Wikipedia necessarily, but I got Wikipedia. And they reckon they're doing it tough. They were asking for $2.75 or something to help keep them going. But I don't know how reliable Wikipedia is anyway. I mean, it's kind of easy to have a look and see what they say. But the other thing I noticed a couple of months ago, I guess, is they've got this kind of AI thing. Well, we've been investigating for you, and they come, and then there's a little caveat saying, better check up on this because AI is not always right, which we know, I guess. Yeah. Anyway, let me take a call. Ian from Adelaide says, hello, Ian.
2: Hello, Mike. How are you?
0: I'm well, mate. What do you want to say?
2: I just want to back up that Kim, that last caller. She was spot on.
0: Oh, okay.
2: When I see Albo on the TV, I turn it off. I change the channel. I can't stand the guy. And, if this was the animal kingdom, Mike, you don't have the weakest leading the pack. You have the strongest, strongest leading the pack.
0: That's how it's supposed to be,
2: the
0: yeah.
2: The opposite, the animal kingdom. We've got the weakest leading the pack. It is an absolute embarrassment.
0: All righty.
2: I've just looked at Facebook, and I've just seen Albo landing at wherever in the US, and there was no fanfare or anybody to meet him. He's just walking off the plane by himself. Is that true? That can't be right.
0: I don't know. I'll investigate.
2: It looks like no one's met him because he's not important and he's an embarrassment and he's a weak leader.
0: No fanfare for Albo.
2: I have a look. I just saw it on Facebook. I just finished work and I just looked at it and it says how embarrassing that no officials were there to meet him.
0: All right.
2: Because Trump doesn't rate him.
0: My associate, Mr. Sinden, will investigate.
2: Yeah, so I just wanted to back up that lady. She's
0: all right.
2: I feel the same.
0: Thank you, Ian.
2: Thank you very much, Mike. Enjoy your show.
0: Thanks, mate. Brian's called in from Perth. Good morning, Brian.
3: Yeah, good evening.

0: I have conversations. You know about Bill Cruz?
1: No.
0: Okay. Well, Bill, for years, has been running these centres where you can go and get food. And he and I have discussed a few times in the recent past how the crowds are bigger than ever. And the difference is there are people with jobs now who go for the free food. They just don't have the money to pay for it.
1: Yeah, well, the Premier and the Treasurer over here don't give a stuff about anyone, I think, mate. The Premier, he's got as much personality as a burning orphanage, mate. So is Albo. Good night, mate.
0: Okay, see you, Brian.
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1: Tony from Springfield says, "G'day, Mike. I'm going to wake Dale up and get him in. Let's make a show of this, mate." Well, he claims that he is awake, and I was going to get a comment from him, but because he was investigating whether Albo got a reception committee, but then he went to answer a call. So is he coming in now? Should I just
2: talk?
1: You're coming in now. Okay.
2: I'm awake, Mike. Someone woke me up.
1: You are awake then.
2: Ah, who's been using these? Crikeys.
1: Was that very loud in your ears, was it? Those headphones.
2: Yeah, nearly blasted my head through the back wall. Yeah, someone said that you're going to wake me up. So I have been woken up, Mike.
1: Okay, good. Now, you were going to investigate whether Albo got a reception.
2: Yeah, I did have a look. Greg Moriarty, the Australia's ambassador to the US, met him. I don't know if he had a kazoo and he did the national anthem or anything, but it didn't sound like what the caller from WA said. It doesn't look like, you know, they laid out a red carpet and had a marching band playing the national anthem or anything. But, you know.
1: Moriarty was there.

0: Yeah, maybe they were, you know, a bit busy. Maybe the American government was too busy.
1: I watched a bit of Sherlock Holmes' Game of Shadows last night. Moriarty was in that.
0: Oh, okay. Not our ambassador.
1: I don't think so. No, Moriarty was the evil, scheming bad guy.
0: I know. He was a genius.
1: Yes, he was very clever. Yes, somebody asked about you earlier, said, were you in this morning?
0: I am.
1: Oh, you am, yeah.
0: Wherever you go, Mike, I follow.
1: Okay, all right.
0: And James is here too.
1: And, well, thank you guys for coming in. And
0: we're getting paid too, I heard rumour of. So it wasn't, yeah.
1: Luxury.
0: We're getting paid in Gallo's pies and biscuits out of the kitchen.
1: Oh, that's fair enough. Okay, so we'll do National Days later.
0: Yes, we will.
1: All right, thank you for that. Now, Anna's called in from Winston Hills. Good morning, Anna.
2: Good morning, Mike. It's nice to hear you on Sunday morning.
1: Thank you.
2: Instead of Monday morning. I agree with everything that your last couple of callers said. Like the fellow who turns off the TV when Anthony Albanese's on, I mute. I just look at something else because I mute all of them, actually.
1: but it's nice that we have remotes, isn't it?
2: Yes, thank God. I noticed this week when all that hoo-ha came out about the Prime Minister's VIP wedding guest, Rhys Muldoon, and all those disgusting tweets resurfaced from 2013.
1: But Albo said he didn't know anything about that.
2: Yeah, and he didn't even call him by name, yet he went to his wedding.
1: Yes,
2: and he said,
1: yes.
2: He didn't realise anything about it, but that Tasmanian senator's done something about that casual employee. Is that what he wrote on the wedding invite? Dear casual employee.
1: I don't know you would come to the wedding anyway, yes.
2: Well, he was pictured. Rhys Muldoon was pictured outside the lodge having, like, as a wedding guest.
1: Yeah.
2: So I just feel like he's sort of fallen quite a few tumbles from being, you know, a named invited guest to that person who was dismissed this morning.
1: Yes.
2: But what was really sad was, had someone in the Liberal Party said that about any female, whether she was in politics or not, every female Labor politician, Greens politician, and, you know, and independents would be jumping up and down about their misogyny. But not one female came out in support of another female, particularly how disgusting the comments were. Not one person said, like, you know.
1: But they don't do that. I just think, once again, it's darkly hilarious, the ladies that came out and said, it's not important, you know, after the Mellengate thing with Albo, and they're doing the same thing again here, apparently.
2: Yeah.
1: Yeah.
2: But if it was about one of them, and it's the same with...
1: It's only disgusting misogyny if it's the other side, not if it's a Labor person, no.
2: Yeah, that's right. They kind of write the rules, and those rules, like that ruler moves in and out on, you know, where they want it to go. It was like...
1: They're flexible. They like their leader, they can change their position.
2: Yeah, it was like when Albanese came out disgusted about what Pauline Hanson said about his mother. I mean, Pauline Hanson was a single mother too, but she chose to get a job and she chose not to live in public housing. But have you seen someone sent me a link to a clip on, I don't know if it was YouTube or Facebook, from Chris Smith that used to be on 2GB.
1: Oh, yeah.
2: And now he's on 2SM talking to a listener earlier this week who talked about Anthony Albanese's maternal grandfather's past. And he then did some digging, you know, Trove.
1: Is this the one that was the printer or something?
2: Yeah, that's right.
1: Yeah, and apparently quite well off, yeah.
2: Yeah, and lived in public housing for 80 years because apparently the grandparents moved in the 20s, and his mother stayed there till 2002.
1: Mm-hmm.
2: So he's done quite well, Anthony Albanese. He got to go to university before HEX and fees were introduced. He lived in public housing. His grandfather was very creative, if we just call it that, at making income for the family. You know, he bought that unit when he was in Canberra, when he was first elected as member for Grainler.
1: Yeah.
2: And with the Canberra overnight allowance, obviously was able to pay that off quite quickly. And not that that's wrong, because they're entitled to it. But also, there was an article that came out in 2023 that someone asked him, would he review his own super? Because there's only, I think, five people left under the old pension scheme. And all of them are in Labor, I think, except Bob Catter. And he's obviously one of them. And he said, yes, I'll make a commitment that I'll review my superannuation. And that was the last, obviously, there's no article or no update. So obviously he just let it slip from the radar and has no intention of reviewing his own pension.
1: Okay.
2: And deciding to take less.
1: Yes. Well, you know, I think the attitude is grab it while it's going, isn't that it?
2: Oh, I think, yeah. Well, look at this week. Is it Catherine, the minister? Is it Catherine King? I can't think of the name. Catherine something. The one that's responsible for aviation that took the lifetime platinum membership from Qantas.
1: Oh, yeah, yeah.
2: And she's the one that's responsible for making decisions about Qantas, and she's taken that gift. And then the other Labor minister, Madeleine King, I think her name is, took all of the frequent flyer miles.
1: Okay, yes.
2: So, and I mean, that's two people in the news this week. Like, they've put it in their register of interest, but that's not the point, is it? I think it's like they think, well, we declared it. It's it's within the rules.
1: It's within the rules, yes. And who writes the rules? Yeah.
2: They do. And considering, like, I heard you talking before about the change in demographics of people going to Reverend Bill's Loaves and Fishes restaurant and wherever else he provides food. But there's now people who are working that their choice is, well, I'll work, but my wage only covers my rent, so I'll have to go somewhere for food.
1: Yeah.
2: And meanwhile, they just are not bothered by how much they spend on themselves.
1: I just think it's appalling. I mean, you know, I watched the passing parade, and I've been doing that for quite a while now. But one thing I believe above all else, it's just appalling that we have this situation in this country. There is no need for it, but the decisions that are made. I mean, hey, we ought to be laughing when it comes to cheap energy and available housing and food, and we're not. It's ridiculous. But anyway.
2: We're not. And it's the same as with, you know, that Matt Keogh, that whole palaver about the $5,000 cap for allied healthcare spending for veterans.
1: Well, they've caved on that. But, you know, that whole Keogh thing, and tied in with wanting to flog off all the defence historical sites, I really think it's trying to destroy everything from a particular line. And, you know, Albo talks about we owe it to history to get rid of One Nation or whatever he said. And I really believe they want to create a situation where history starts now and everything that happened before we have to forget and destroy all record of.
2: I think there are people who have agendas about rewriting and reclaiming history and viewing things to suit their agenda. It's like the people who, there was a Jewish man that passed away in Ireland earlier this year. I think he was 97. And he'd gone to live in Ireland, obviously at the end of World War II. And he used to do, like, some of the Jewish people here who were Holocaust survivors, you know, going to schools and giving talks so that students would hear firsthand the horror of what happened.
1: Yeah.
2: And he said that with the passing of the Holocaust survivors, and I'm not quoting him word for word, but it was something along the lines of when all of the Holocaust survivors were gone, it would give free rein to the people who say that the Holocaust didn't happen.
1: There won't be
2: a survivor to stand up and say, no, it's true, I was there, it happened to me.
1: Yeah.
2: So I do believe there are sectors in the community that do want to rewrite history.
1: Yeah, I think that's true. And, you know, part of my justification in saying what I do about this Labor Party wanting all history to begin from now and forget everything that went before is I do not believe that Keogh would have been so dismissive and rolling his eyes when the veterans wanted him to turn up if that weren't the attitude back in the party. That Keogh, oh, yeah, you know, we're going to forget all that anyway. They don't matter. But, of course, they've caved on that, as we know. Anyway, Anna, thank you for calling.
2: Thank you. Have a good morning. Bye.
1: You too. Bye-bye.
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1: Karen says, hi, Mike, enjoy your show. Thank you, Karen. I think it's a conflict of interest, says Karen, that politicians decide on their own pay rise conditions and perks. Well, supposedly it is overseen, but as far as I'm concerned, the people doing the overseeing are just part of the process. Joe says, hi, Mike. They also rewrite their own rules when one of them gets caught out. Annika Wells is a recent example of that. Yes, that does happen. Steve, I appreciate your comment, but it's probably a bit earthy even for this time of the morning. Maureen says, I swear loudly whenever the PM comes on, then I look to check the front door is shut. Philip says there's a toilet in the corner to vomit in. I'm not quite sure though what that refers to. Steve, this is a point, I think. Steve says it's not a recession we're heading for, but a worldwide depression, a situation that is a prelude to war. Well, yes, that's usually the Great Reset, is it not? And I actually thought when Trump got in that we'd had that reset, which, you know, was about to boil over in the US, but managed to get the reset without the bloodshed. But, of course, some of the things that Trump has done have not worked out to the satisfaction of the voting public in the US. So it'll be interesting to see where that goes. But, yeah, you're correct, Steve. I mean, sadly, well, you know, I don't want to, you know, start saying things like sadly, I guess. But I don't wish it is the point I want to make. But it is what happens during history. Arthur's called in from West Footscray. Hello, Arthur.
9: Good morning again, Mike. Nice to speak to you, and good morning, Dale. I just want to talk about the contradictions of the Labor government, federal first, and the state government down here in Melbourne.
1: Yeah.
9: Firstly, we don't get the petrol from Iran, so these prices of petrol have jumped up sky high despite the war. Donald Trump made us tried to make some sort of deal with Australia to get it cheaper, and they refused. So the Prime Minister and all his government are pocketing and getting revenue in their pockets from this, these sky-high petrol prices. Secondly, Ben Carroll, another hypocrite. He couldn't look Paul Dowsey in the eye from Channel 7 News. A poor, innocent person, as you would know, has died with a, hitting a pothole riding his motorbike.
1: Yeah, I saw that. And I saw that.
9: Yeah.
1: By the way, do you get those stupid ads like we do, every kilometre counts, and there's some guy there who apparently has exceeded the speed limit by a few kilometres and ended up with what looks like Parkinson's disease?
9: Sometimes I get all sorts of ads. Look, I watch news on 10, 9, 7, and all these weird ads come up. But I just wanted to finish saying that, you know, this is another one. Like, they couldn't look Paul Dowsey in the eye, as you know, and they've got no idea of prevention rather than cure. Secondly, on Tom Elliott's show, these people who are committing crimes and said that the judge said, oh, they don't know what they're doing. Of course they know what they're doing, because like Tom Elliott said, why are they covering their faces and why do they run when the police get there?
1: Yes, it's ridiculous. That's a very good point. But just as far as the potholes concerned and these stupid ads that say every kilometre counts, I was thinking maybe you could run a series of commercials specifically for the government in Victoria and say every pothole counts.
9: Well, I heard there on Jackie Falgate show that certain potholes, some people were surrounding them and, you know, doing some sort of campaign to get them fixed. I'm not sure that's correct, but they always wait until the damage is done. I hit a pothole and it cost me $500, but you're not entitled to claim unless it exceeds $2,000 or something, I heard.
1: Is that right? But you're right. Yeah. You're right. Everything is reactive. It's always after the event. There's no decent management.
9: I'm not the government, but in security or whatever, I got taught in first aid, prevention rather than cure.
1: Yeah, that doesn't happen.
9: Idea.
1: Yeah.
9: Now, we've got no idea of it, Mike. It's always no idea.
1: It's always after the event. Yeah, yeah.
9: That's right. And an innocent man has died, and how many more people are going to die from crime before they act? Because now they're panicking that they're going to lose the election. And yeah. They care about their pockets before the community, whether state or federal. They just care about their own pockets.
1: Well,
9: people don't know.
1: On that note, I've got a front page here, if I can find it. And I believe it's, let me see, not I fell for a pedo cop, kiss and sell. Anyway, basically, Sunday Age, the front page story is, rapists to face life under Labor. So they're trying to look tough before the election.
9: Well, they should have done it a long time ago, and no excuse with these. I've come up across them, you know, like, it's just ridiculous. It's gone out of control. You already know that another man in Sunshine went to help on a theft, and he ended up dying in hospital from 12-year-olds, and they got out with a slap on the wrist. No consequences. You know, if they don't know what's right from wrong, why are they running when someone intervenes or the police? It's ridiculous.
1: Yeah, I agree. But what to do about it? What to do about the young kids committing the crimes? People say don't put them in jail. But what's the alternative? A lot of people say they don't like jail, but what else can be done?
9: I agree with going to jail, adult time, adult crime.
1: Yeah.
9: You know, if we did something in our days, would get hit by the teachers. It's not allowed now to be disciplined. And, you know, just put them in jail. I agree with that. Adult time, adult crime, as the other states are doing.
1: Yeah, well, there is a sign of that in some states. All right, Arthur, thanks for that call.
9: Thank you.
1: Okay, bye.
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1: Yeah, I'm just trying to make out a text here. I don't quite know what it means. David says, Mike, are you going to fill in for Phil this week, or is Happy John going to fill in? Phil mentioned Happy John's going to do the show. The program is going to be taken from Melbourne, so whoever does it in Melbourne is going to be on. Chris says, Mike, agree, Albo, Labour want history to begin now. He can brag about his teenage access to the internet now and it's the world to follow. This is what the coalition's doing in Victoria, following Labour's footsteps, says Chris from Laylaw. Yes, I don't know about the logarithmic thing, because you're dealing with really big international corporations, and Trump doesn't support what the British seem to be planning, which is similar to what I think the government here is planning, but they're giving it a different name. Joe says, hi, Mike, whatever anyone might say of Trump, he's not afraid to take unpopular actions if it's the right thing to do. That's the thing called leadership. We could do with a bit of that here, says Joe. Yes. And there's a link here to what's going on in Piddington. Thank you, Anna. I was watching that story. Piddington is a tiny town in the UK which is going to have to be home to a big migrant camp. And so the way of the locals dealing with that, and there's not very many of them, I think they're only in the hundreds, but even if they're in the thousands, it's the low thousands. Anyway, they want to secede from the UK because, you know, they're not clear about suddenly being a dumping ground for a bunch of illegal immigrants. And they want to secede from the UK. Yes. Glenn says, g'day, Mike. 2 days ago, September 18 and 56 years. The great Jimi Hendrix left us age 27, says Glenn. Yeah, I did see that a couple of days ago. And, one of the 27 club. Paul says, Mike, will John Preston be on for the full hour taking calls? He's genuinely one of the best political commentators on radio all week. Hope Terry Barnes listens and takes notes, says Paul. I discussed it with Pat Panetta. As far as I'm concerned, people are used to hearing him for the hour, so as far as I'm concerned, yes, he's welcome to stay on for the hour. Just look at all these. Jim says, hi, Mike. Reed Chalmers claiming empty rooms. The problem is not migration. Jim says, I'm 89 with empty rooms, but they will take my pension away if I rent, says Jim from Hornsby. Yeah, well, that's a point, isn't it? If they want to send the room police around and say, look at you, Jim, you're living in this house, this four-bedroom house, I'm only guessing, and there's only one of you. But as you say, if you take in boarders, then I guess you have to drop the pension and pay tax. Helen says, Mike, I think a Conservative government will be a one-term government with the next generation being leftist. I'm not even sure that we will have anybody other than the present government. What I think, my speculation, is whether or not they will have Albanese as leader. But, there's a bit of a twist in opinions, a bit of a fight in opinions, I guess. And I got to play commercials now? Okay, all right, I'll talk about it more the next hour.
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30: Hello, I'm Chris McCarthy. The federal government has extended the reduction of minimum stockholding obligations for fuel companies until January amid the ongoing instability in the Middle East. It means suppliers can store 20% less petrol and diesel in reserve if they prioritise deliveries to regional Australia. Energy Minister Chris Bowen says the extension will allow greater flexibility in the domestic fuel market.
31: While Australia's fuel security system remains very strong, there does remain pressure internationally, and I think it's appropriate to give those fuel companies that just little bit of extra flexibility.
30: Australia currently has 41 days of petrol in reserve, 31 of diesel. The Prime Minister is expected to launch Australia's bid for a seat on the United Nations Security Council during a week-long trip to the US. Australia last held a non-permanent seat in 2013. Anthony Albanese will use the government's record on digital safety as a selling point. The first meeting of the tour will be with Apple boss Tim Cook to witness technology inspired by Australia's under-16s social media ban. Two New South Wales women have died in separate alleged stabbing incidents just hours apart. Paramedics were unable to save a woman in her 90s found in a Bondi Beach apartment yesterday afternoon. A 47-year-old man known to her has been arrested. Earlier, an 18-year-old man was arrested near Wagga Wagga after a 23-year-old woman known to him was allegedly stabbed in a home.
2: A catch-and-kill order has been issued for the great white shark responsible for a fatal attack in Perth. 63-year-old Greg O'Neill was killed at Sorrento Beach while swimming close to shore. His remains are yet to be recovered. WA Fisheries Minister Jackie Jarvis says she is not authorising an all-out cull.
3: These are a protected species. What I have done is, in this exceptional circumstance, I've considered the exceptional circumstances of the attack, the hazard posed by this shark and potential recovery of coronial evidence, I have ordered a catch and kill for this shark.
2: The Coalition is promising to rewrite the national curriculum and restore discipline in Australia's schools if it's elected. The opposition has unveiled its education policy ahead of the next election. Discipline, limited screen time and streamlining teacher accreditation are at the heart of the reforms. The US president says he's struck a deal with Denmark to give the United States permanent control over Greenland's security. Donald Trump says the US would immediately begin developing a larger military presence in Greenland months after he vowed to take the strategic island by force. Also making news, Russian authorities have reported multiple cyber attacks on its voting systems as the country votes in its parliamentary elections, and three teenagers have been charged after an officer was struck by an allegedly stolen car in Melbourne's southeast.
4: For Canberra's best coverage of the NRL, join the Continuous Call team every Saturday and Sunday from 1 p.m. Now a sports update on 2CC.
2: Brisbane is through to its fourth straight AFL final after toppling Hawthorn by 9 points in an epic at the MCG. Hugh McLuggage slotting a controversial free kick in the final stages to put his side in front, earning them the right to face Fremantle next Saturday afternoon. Cam Rayner will now be looking to win his third straight flag for the Lions after what he describes as a stressful preliminary final.
5: Just the pressure of those games is what you live for, and once again, this group's just stood up in the highest pressure environment, and again, we get another chance next week to do something really, really special that not many people get a chance to do.
2: In NRL, a scoreless second half has seen the Sharks go down to the Roosters 46 points to 10. Five unanswered tries from the Roosters after halftime will give the team confidence before it goes up against the Dolphins on Friday. And in NRLW, the Broncos have thumped the Knights 40 points to 16.
28: 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Alexander Watson Insulation. Canberra's cold. Your house doesn't have to be.
6: A low of 6 degrees this morning, then a sunny day with light winds picking up across the morning. Possible shower or two to start the week on Monday, most likely in the afternoon and evening, with a top of 23. Cloudy and 16 on Tuesday, winds picking up across the morning, then easing in the evening, then partly cloudy with a slight chance of a shower on Thursday, light winds and a top of 22 degrees.
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1: Good morning. Welcome along. Before the news, I was talking about this text from Helen who said, Mike, I think a Conservative government will be a one-term government with the next generation being leftists. Now, I'm not necessarily convinced that this present government won't make it through the next election. See, Maureen says, my fear is One Nation and the coalition will split the right vote, capital R, and Albo will get back in, God help us. Yeah, I don't know if it'll actually be Albo still in charge of the party or, you know, the front man for the party, if I can put it that way. But, you know, it wouldn't totally surprise me if Labor get back in. But as far as socialism is concerned, I talked to some young people who think it's a nice idea. In fact, an actual quote in the last couple of weeks was, you know, everybody working together for the common good. Yes, it sounds good, but then there are other young dudes who say, we won't even get to have a decent job and buy a house, and, you know, they're pretty unhappy. Whether we have a government that just keeps borrowing money to say, hey, vote for us and we'll give you things. I don't know how long that can last. Remember Maggie Thatcher said that socialists keep spending until they run out of other people's money. But it's socialism seems like a nice idea, but it never works. And I really think that capitalism ain't perfect, but at least there's room to move, and human beings are naturally competitive. That's what they do, and that's where advancement comes from. And as near as I can tell, both systems are all about a cabal getting to the top and telling everybody else what to do. But with capitalism, at least, depending on how it's done, I guess. I thought the Yanks had it right for a while. At least there's a bit of room to move. And I applaud that, personally. But anyway, if you've got a view, you're welcome to call me. Helen says, Mike, the EU Parliament just voted 428 to 218 to deport all illegal immigrants. Okay, that's interesting. Well, of course, I suppose they're a bit like the situation here with the government that's in power having to react to people like Farage. Rob says, Labour supporters, please realise the problem with socialism. It only works when you run out of other people's money to spend. Labour voters need to realise the government will then need to tax people more to get more money to spend. But see, after a while, that, you know, becomes a kind of circular situation which stalls. Mick says, I think Pauline Hanson made a fair point when she said Albo's mother stayed too long in public housing. It's not meant for permanent stay. Albanese bought his first house in 1990, and by 1996, as a backbencher, he was earning triple the average wage at $250,000. Is the guilt behind Albo's tears of any mention of his mother, says Mick. Well, of course, I mean, he's the one that used to talk about his mother and, you know, born in the log cabin in Marrickville. And it's just ridiculous for him to say it was wrong for Pauline Hanson to comment on his mother for political purposes when he's been doing it for so long. Rob says, Mike, net migration last 12 months, 292,000. equates to 800 new arrivals a day. Does the government really believe we can manage and accommodate that number of migrants per day at this time? I'd like to know how many migrants are reliant on welfare. Yes. I'm surprised nobody's done something, you know, like one of the still existing large media organisations that have got the time and money for a journalist to investigate a situation. How many migrants are on welfare? But, you know, it's not just this government, but they have put their foot on the accelerator more than anybody in the recent past, as far as I know. But they just want to keep bringing people in because it's the only way of keeping the economy rolling. And all this stuff about, oh, we need them because who will take care of the old people? The people we bring in, they don't age. Is that their great value? Anyway, look, let me say, no matter what, the government's in the very best of hands. No, I meant the country's in the very best of hands.
12: Gather round.
1: Yes.
12: I'm here to give you anything you like. You
1: want yeah, wind it up, wind it up. Energy, come on.
12: Mortgages, whatever you like. You have come to the right place. Why? I'll tell you why.

0: Yeah, I think that sums it up, doesn't it? A musical sum up there. Gary says, hi, Mike. Let's stop kidding ourselves. If Albo gets back in next time, Australia will be forced to another contrived decision on the Republic. He wants to be the first president, says Gary from Springwood. Yes, but, you know, as somebody who went through the last Republic and with all the nonsense that was spruiked about what it might be, the fact of the matter is, the public won't get to vote for the president. The people who are already in are not going to give away any of their power. And if you recall, last time round, the kind of president they wanted was essentially a token president who was elected by politicians. And the folks didn't like that. Why give the existing politicians even more power? That was the view. And I remember speaking to some of the big supporters of the Republic thing at the time, and among other things, I said, well, if you really want to change the system, why don't you go, you know, congressional or whatever, so people can vote for the president, if you really want to be a Republic? And the response was, oh, no, they'd never go for that. So it was only ever a token president by, I guess, Anglophobes, who didn't like the present system where we have a governor-general representative of the king. But it's all pretty meaningless. But then again, we are talking about Anthony Albanese, of course.
1: Michael McLaren.
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1: Michael McLaren. 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
0: Uh, Leslie said, Mike, what a good song about the government can song. Dale was just telling me that Katrina said it was a great song. Why haven't we heard it before? We have played it before, Katrina, but not for a while. It's written and performed by a guy named Tim Hawkins, who's had quite a bit of success, apparently, as a comedian and a songwriter. Keith's called in from Ballarat. Good morning, Keith.
9: Good morning. Last week, I don't know whether you were the host. I think it was someone else. And they said, would you vote for Pauline Hanson? And I said, well, maybe I would. I said, but you can't stop people from voting who they want to vote for. But one of the reasons I may not vote for her is she's not very eloquent. Well, 2 days later in the Australian newspaper, there was an article full of words about her, and she said, I know I'm not very eloquent. Now, there's nothing wrong with not having a strong command of the language, because when you look at these big five law firms, they're very eloquent. But I wouldn't want... I'd sooner have Pauline Hanson than them pulling the strings any day.
0: So who did you say was very eloquent?
9: Pauline Hanson. I said, I may vote for her, but she's not very eloquent.
0: Yeah, I heard that bit, but then you said somebody else was eloquent, didn't you?
9: Oh, well, the big law firms, you know, the ones that are...
0: Oh, the big law firms. Okay, that's what you said, yeah. Yeah.
9: How can you vote for carpetbaggers? You can't. And, like, their behaviour, like... I know where they should be, you know, I won't say it, but, you know, I know where they belong. And you can't put your hands in, have those people running the law firms. They've got nothing to do with the law. They've got to do with carpetbaggers.

0: attacked, they're launching on her, said, well, what's wrong with these people? Why aren't they attacking, like, Ernst Young? They got the chop. Well, the other four stepped into the plate, absorbed Ernst Young, and off they go again, business as usual. We can't have it.
1: Yes, well, of course, Ernst Young aren't running for politics. All right.
0: And another thing, though, before I go, a lot of these trouble originates in Indonesia. Now, we're not Indonesians. I didn't go and shoot anybody. I didn't say, I'm going from Ballarat to Bondi to have a happy time, you know, and kill people I don't like, because, well, I'm Jewish. I can't say that. I can't be a hypocrite, but I'm a Christian as well. And in the 30s, the bloke drew up the plan, and he said, I'm going to get rid of all the Eastern European Jews. And he said, why? He said, well, they're not very nice people. Well, the Western countries stepped up and stopped him, like, led by Churchill, and there's pros and cons for Churchill, but New Zealand, Britain, India, they all stepped in and stopped the man. Now, we've got this Royal Commission going on. We didn't do it. You didn't do it. I didn't buy a 10-shot shotgun and it was all jazzed up and go and shoot people. So we're being blamed for something we never did.
1: You say we, what do you mean? Who do you mean by we?
0: Australians, you, me, my wife, my Welsh wife, my daughters, anyone who objects to what's going on. We didn't all go down to Bondi for the day. Like, that's madness what's going on in that Royal Commission.
1: Yeah, well, of course, apart from anything else with Bondi, it was so very cowardly. It wasn't as if it was two armies fighting each other. It was just gutless scumbags shooting civilians. Yeah.
0: Terrible.
1: But, allegedly. You know,
0: the weapons that they used were modified. They were 10-shot, and the way they were tricked up, like, they'd kill a bloody elephant at 50 yards.
1: Yeah.
0: You know, but they were trained in Indonesia. They went up to Indonesia and were trained.
1: Really?
0: We've got links with Indonesia, and sometimes not very friendly.
1: Mm. All right.
0: But anyhow, we've got to speak up for ourselves and not lay down like dogs. If we hadn't done
1: that's true. Speak up and take an interest and make your feelings known. All right. Thanks, Keith.
0: Yes.
1: Bye. Justin's calling in from Frankston. Good morning.
2: Good morning. How are you, Mike?
1: Mustn't grumble.
2: No, I know you're not into the sports, but I just thought I'd let you know that my Brisbane Lions are into the grand final against the Frio Dockers.
1: Yeah, I didn't watch the game. I was doing stuff here, but the Hawks got thrashed, didn't they?
2: Yes, they got their feathers plucked.
1: You bet, yeah.
2: Yeah, and, you know, it's going to be another Brisbane Lions win again, I think. I know Fremantle's the minor premiers, but, you know, the mighty Lions just going to roar again, and, you know, we're going to do the same thing.
1: Okay, and you'll be supporting that, obviously. You are a follower and supporter of the mighty Lions.
2: Well, I was born in Brisbane, so, you know, I've got to go for the mighty Lions. But, you know, I just think we're going to be too good for the Dockers, and, you know, we're going to win the Premiership Cup again this year and then next year, and then how long we're going to win it for.
1: Yes. I got a story here. Co-captain Hugh McLuggage truly, whatever that means, after Jarman Impey was pinged, perhaps harshly, for holding the ball in front of the goal with just 36 seconds left, and Brisbane hit the lead. But, I mean, really, the gap was so big you couldn't, you know. The headline here says, Lions prevail in all-time classic after decisive late call denies Hawks. Yeah, but the gap was so big you couldn't just blame it on that, could you?
2: No. You can't blame it on anyone, but, you know, you can only blame the person that gave away that free kick, and, you know, it's just the Hawthorn player, but, you know, we'll take them any day.
1: All right. Thank you, Justin.
2: Thanks, mate.
1: See ya. Yes. Norman Kirk's

0: Cheers. Hi, Mike. Our friends across the ditch once voted for a train driver. Norman Kirk, New Zealand former Prime Minister. That would never happen again in these times. Cheers, Ron from North Lakes in Queensland. Well, we did have a train driver make it to Prime Ministership, didn't we? A long time ago. Peter says, hi, Mike. It's beyond belief that Albo's priority is to swan around the US, talking himself up about social media, AI, and joining the UN, yet does nothing for Australians suffering from the cost of living. Cheers, Peter. Well, Peter, you have to understand, we're just a resource and a platform for Albo's international greatness.
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0: Nicole Senior's radio host, voice artist, commentator, friend of the program. Good morning, are you well?
12: Hi, Mike. Well, I'm much better now, thank you. I'm good.
0: I'm glad to hear that.
12: Yes.
0: Okay, so we haven't been doing so well in the education stakes. We did once upon a time, many, many years ago, kids looking at screens instead of doing reading, writing and arithmetic are being blamed. I don't know if that's the whole story myself. There's a lot of talk about discipline. I don't know. I'd be interested in what you think about all this, but let me throw this in. Years ago, I remember a front page story on the dear old Sydney Morning Herald, and it was, I guess, the ex-hippies who'd now become school teachers at that time, and they said, young minds must not be straitjacketed into grammar and punctuation. We need to learn what they have to say for themselves. I don't think that was a good thing. So what do you reckon is going on in the classroom that we're not doing as well as we used to?
12: Well, I know that I've had this conversation many times before. So I've got a 9-year-old autistic son, and he flat out refuses. And I know he's a little bit different because he's neurodivergent. But for him, he actually learnt mathematics and reading watching YouTube channels. But the problem I had with that, and he's actually reading at a year 8 level and he's 9. And we never once picked up, we tried multiple times to pick up books and get him and encourage him to read them, but he flat refused to do it because it was considered a school activity and he associates reading, writing and maths with school.
0: Oh, okay.
12: So he has his...
0: wants to have fun. He just wants to have fun.
12: I've been at school all day. I am not touching a book.
0: Yeah,
12: and that's okay. Fine. As long as he's still learning and he's doing incredibly well. So for us, we're okay with it. But the thing that the big problem I had when he started school, we hadn't introduced any screens except for the TV. So he was 5. He started kindergarten. He was in a support unit. And then we found out that they had an hour of screen time on an iPad daily. And at first I thought, I don't like that, because we've tried to avoid giving him screens prior to that, and then school introduced him to screens, and then after that we had a big problem. Now he struggles to get off the screens. It is his way of, I guess, regulating and calming down, and you can tell he's very regulated when he's playing his little games or whatever he might be doing, and that's fine. But I know for many other children, they don't learn how to read. They don't learn how to write. They don't know general mathematics because they're consumed with screen time. And it's funny because if you ask some parents, and I've got some friends that have said this, if we didn't need to write, I wouldn't write either. And I said, really? Like, I love writing. I'm in the middle of writing articles and things about my life and my family's life at the moment. And I absolutely love writing. And I think, you know, we're so reliant on technology, so reliant on AI to do the thinking for us, including the reading, the writing, the maths. It's like introducing a calculator back in the day. That was a big thing. Like having a calculator do your maths equations for you was big. But now I think it's just gone above and beyond that. It's bigger than a calculator now.
0: Yes, that's interesting. The one of the concerns among the many about AI is that it will just make so many human beings lazy.
12: Yep.
0: Why do it if you can get AI to do a version of it? I couldn't guarantee I'd be able to do this 100% of the time, but I reckon I can tell if I'm getting AI wherever it is, including some people in the media who are giving forth their opinions, and I think that sounds a bit generic to me, pal.
12: Yes, I agree. You can tell, and especially in this industry, in the media, in the media world, you can tell instantly. As a voice actor, as soon as I hear a voice, it's AI. I know instantly. A lot of people don't. But I'm like, you just have to pay attention and you can hear it. The sounds, the emotions, they're not there. And I think it's also cost cutting as well, Mike. People don't want to spend the money, and it costs more to hire humans than it does to use a computer program.
0: Yes, that's True. Here's another thought for you. Dale pointed out a story to me where a mum in a gated community, mind you, in a gated community, was in trouble for letting her five-year-old walk around by himself. So what do you think? Is she to be condemned for that? I mean, we're only talking 5 years old. On the other hand, of course, the stuff, well, I'm not really a typical example anymore because I lived on a farm, but you know, the distance we would walk, the things we would do unsupervised when we were young were quite remarkable compared to what we do now. But I mean, we're talking a gated community, not even a street community. What do you think?
12: I know. Look, I think a lot of kids, I think it's society, it's very bubble wrapped. Like, kids are very well bubble wrapped. And you know what the problem is? Things haven't changed. Like, the amount of predators on our streets, they haven't changed.
0: Yeah.
12: The only difference between the 1940s, 1950s to 2026 is media coverage. You've got, and social media. All you've got to do is have one person on there making a comment or writing an article, and then the whole world's talking about it.
0: Mm.
12: So I don't think it's their new stories, but, and a five-year-old, yes, look, I personally wouldn't even let my nine-year-old, but he doesn't have street sense or anything like that. But if your child, you know your child, if they've got street sense, they know that they've got to walk from home to school, they go the same way, they have a routine, they go and collect whatever they're collecting on their route to school, it's a gated community, it's safe, there's security. I don't see the problem with that because you know your child. But I suppose every kid's different. It depends on the maturity level of the child too. Like, my eldest, he wasn't allowed to walk to school until he was 12.
0: Right.
12: But that comes down to maturity levels. But what did we do when we were five, Mike? I know what I was doing. I was riding my bike up and down the street, going up to the park, going down to the park. My parents had no idea what we were getting up to.
0: Yeah.
12: So, yeah, a bit bubble-wrapped, I think, for our society now.
0: Talking about school, let's finish on this note. Do you see the New South Wales State Coalition are talking about bringing the ADF into classrooms to instill discipline? Do you think that? Do you think that's genuine, or is that just a, you know, hey, look at me thing?
12: Oh, I don't know, Mike. What's the difference between, like, I know that some kids do scouts. So is there really a difference between getting kids in you know, involved in scouts and, you know, like joeys and then scouts and then guides and all of, is there any difference between doing that and forcing children to be disciplined? It doesn't work. Far out. I've got a 20-year-old and you can't discipline him.
0: Well, the way I read this, they're talking about getting retired ADF personnel into the classroom to teach the kids what discipline is. I don't know. I can't picture it myself. But then again,
12: I can't.
0: Something has to be done, Nicole.
12: I agree with that. I tell you, Mike, I've got friends that are teachers. I've got family that are teachers. And some of the stuff that I hear is mind-boggling, the things that come out of these kids' mouth, like the words, the disrespect.
0: Yeah.
12: It's absolutely disgusting. But it starts at home. And I know I sound like a broken record because I say it to everybody, but it starts at home. If any of my kids went out of the house and spoke to anyone like that, oh, there would be a lot of trouble. That you don't speak to people the way these kids do. It all starts at home. But yeah, discipline. Yeah, I don't know. I just feel sorry for the teachers, to be honest. I really do.
0: Yes, it's tough.
12: Bring back the cane. No, I'm just joking. The cane.
0: I guess they wouldn't do that, but
12: they wouldn't.
0: I don't know. I don't know.
12: Did
0: what
12: it
0: they
12: make a difference?
0: What are they?
12: Does it make a difference, though?
0: What are they going to do? The great they who rule all our lives, Nicole. What are they going to do?
12: Yes, they rule everything, don't they?
0: Not very well. All right, Nicole.
12: Thanks, Mike. Good to talk to you.
0: Yes, thank you for that. Nicole, senior radio host, voice artist, commentator.
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0: Karen's called in from Altona Meadows. Good morning, Karen.
22: Hello. Yeah, Altona Meadows is part of Melbourne. Yes, you didn't know.
0: Say again, I didn't quite get that.
22: Altona Meadows is a suburb in Melbourne.
0: In Melbourne, yeah, I understand.
22: I was watching online a study about McDonald's and I was quite interested in it. I haven't actually been to McDonald's for a while. I used to be a regular there, but I go to more to KFC, etc. Anyway, the study showed that in McDonald's, I used to love the Big Mac especially, but that's gone up from $6.75 to $10.75 along with a lot of other of their products have risen quite sharply. And also, the burgers are getting smaller and the amount of people going in has decreased quite a lot.
0: Really?
22: So the CEO of McDonald's has reassessed it all and he's decided he might be going to reduce the prices a bit because of the declining patronage, you know. I used to love McDonald's. Their food is very, very nice, but when you get small burgers and you pay a lot, you know, people just to feed a family of four cost around $90. It's quite expensive, you know, people wanting to stay home or go somewhere else, you know.
0: Right. So what, $90 to feed a family of four, that's about $22.50 each. Yeah.
22: Yeah, it's how much it costs to get a good meal.
0: All right. Okay, thank you for calling, Karen.
22: It's an interesting subject that people ring in on, you know.
0: Say again?
22: might be interesting for people to ring in on that subject.
0: Well, we'll see if you've struck a chord. Okay? Thanks for calling.
22: Thank you.
0: Bye. Bye. Now, should I introduce... We were on a few stations we don't go out normally on, although we do get listeners from all over the place. Okay, so we decided, I did, a while ago, a few years ago, that it's a quarter to three, you know, and there's nobody in the place. Remember the Sinatra song? It's a quarter to three, nobody in the place. And I decided that we play a song at this time of the morning for people who don't really want to be awake at this time of the morning. And this is a song particularly for them because the universe hasn't worked out well for them. Now, this is a Dale selection. Have a listen, see if you think it fits the mood.

0: There you go. What do you think? That's the tragic song. Does it fit the bill? And I'd never heard that before. Dale recommended that one. He was just telling me that there's a terrific documentary about the artist, Rodriguez. The song's called Cause, and it's called Search for the Sugar Man. Anyway, what do you think? Did that hit the spot?
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3: All right, some response with our tragic song. Leslie says, good pick, Dale. Haven't heard that one in years. And Harry says, Dale, perfect song for what people are going through now. V says that song was horrendous. You know, as Her Majesty said, opinions may vary. Paul says, after hearing that song, one can only hope that in the documentary Search for the Sugar Man, the searches come up empty, but the song did fit the quarter to three theme, I guess, says Paul. There you go. Some opinions on that. What have we got here? There's a couple I've had for ages that I should have read earlier. They would be more timely, I guess. For example, Joyce says, Mike, how come you're on tonight? I fell asleep last night. I didn't hear Pat say you was going to be on, but it's good, says Joy. Thank you, Joy. David says, good morning, Mike. All the best to the happy couple at the wedding that Pat attended from everyone at the Chugan Billiards Club in Shanghai. And I'm just looking at what time it is. Oh, it's time for me to read some more here. Peter says, hi, Mike. Hopefully the start of Albo and Labor's downfall will be the domino effect from the loss of Victoria and New South Wales state elections. Cheers, Peter. Yeah, I don't know. I wonder. I mean, if they lose in New South Wales and Victoria, it's kind of a given, some people say in this country, that whatever people are getting at the state government level, they don't want that repeated at the federal government level. But really, I think at this stage, it's anybody's guess. Though it is interesting what's going on in Victoria, I think. And then, of course, we've got the New South Wales competition coming up pretty soon. Speaking of coming up, National Days next hour.
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5: Hello, I'm Chris McCarthy. The Prime Minister will today meet with Apple boss Tim Cook in the first engagement of a week-long tour of the United States. Anthony Albanese has touched down in California and is due to hold talks about how Australia's social media ban has influenced new tech safety features. Foreign Minister Penny Wong will join the Prime Minister at the United Nations in New York later in the week. An elderly woman has died after a stabbing in Sydney's east, Alex Riddell reports.
6: Officers were called to the Bondi Beach apartment shortly after 5 p.m. to find the woman in her 90s with significant injuries. She was treated by paramedics but died at the scene. A 47-year-old man was arrested at the apartment and taken to Surry Hills Police Station. It's believed he's known to the woman. Alex Riddell reporting.
5: It comes just hours after a 23-year-old woman was found stabbed to death in Wagga Wagga in southern New South Wales. An 18-year-old known to the woman was arrested at the scene. Police say another man left the scene before emergency services arrived. Three teenagers have been charged after a police officer was hit by an allegedly stolen car in Melbourne's southeast. A female officer was thrown several metres down the road when she was allegedly struck by the SUV. The air wing helped police track down the 15, 16 and 17-year-olds. The US president has banned several news outlets from the White House in his latest crackdown on what he calls fake news. Donald Trump has accused CNN, MS Now and Politico of reporting fiction and lies. US political expert Bruce Wolpe has told Nine the move doesn't come as a surprise.
0: He doesn't want any critical coverage coming from the press. He wants the truth as he tells it. He can't end the Iran war. He's getting a lot of criticism for that. The economy is in bad shape. Petrol prices are so high. It is going to affect the midterm elections.
5: National fuel security rules have been extended until late January to ease potential supply pressures across regional Australia as the conflict in the Middle East drags on. The decision allows fuel suppliers to reduce mandatory stockholding levels by 20%, provided they commit to supplying local markets and regional travel routes. More than 140,000 Australians suffering from moderate to severe eczema will soon save hundreds of dollars on treatment. From next month, the prescription ointment Azemetop will be listed on the PBS. The Health Minister says the listing will provide crucial relief for patients managing the chronic skin condition. Also making news, the WA Fisheries Minister has stopped short of ordering an all-out shark cull, but has instructed authorities to catch and kill the great white responsible for a fatal attack in Perth. And researchers are calling for a national survey to gain clarity on the decline in platypus numbers across the country.
7: For Canberra's best coverage of the NRL, join the Continuous Call team every Saturday and Sunday from 1 p.m. Now a sports update on 2CC.
5: The Roosters are through to the NRL preliminary finals with a 46-10 win over the Sharks. Cronulla was unable to add to the scoreline after half-time. Sharks coach Craig Fitzgibbon says it just wasn't their night.
8: We've been up for 5 years now with same group of guys, and a portion of those are leaving, and forever grateful for their service and punching above their weight for a long time now.
5: In the AFL, Brisbane has booked its fourth straight grand final appearance with a thrilling 9-point victory over Hawthorn at the MCG. Hugh McLuggage slotting a controversial free kick in the final stages to put his side in front, earning them the right to face Fremantle next Saturday afternoon. And in the AFLW, the Melbourne Demons have continued their unbeaten run in 2026 with a 34-point victory over Carlton.
2: 2CC weather, Alexander Watson Insulation. Canberra's cold. Your house doesn't have to be.
9: A low of 6 degrees this morning, then a sunny day with light winds picking up across the morning. Possible shower or two to start the week on Monday, most likely in the afternoon and evening, with a top of 23. Cloudy and 16 on Tuesday, winds picking up across the morning, then easing in the evening, then partly cloudy with a slight chance of a shower on Thursday, light winds and a top of 22 degrees.
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3: Good morning, welcome along. If you're just surfacing, do people surface at this hour on a Sunday morning? They're more likely to be getting home, I guess. Greg said, good choice, Dale. The Total album is fantastic. Talking about that track we played, Cause, before by Rodriguez. Jean says, hi, Mike. Pleasant surprise you're on. Thank you, Jean. It's the do-gooders who are the reason children aren't disciplined or taught right from wrong and manners, says Jean. Yeah, I'm inclined to think you're onto something there, that it does. Well, Nicole was hammering the idea that it comes from the family, wasn't she? But what to do about it? What to do about it now? Ron has called in from Auburn. Good morning, Ron.
18: Yeah, how you doing, buddy?
3: Not bad.
18: This woman that said that there's no white culture, okay?
3: Which woman?
18: The African woman, anyway. Let's go a bit further than that. But Rosemary Kariaki, she reckons that she's a refugee. She got refused a refugee and she married someone to stay here.
3: Oh, yeah.
18: You know, she's told a lot of lies to everybody.
3: Look,
18: I saw
3: the headline. This is this accompanied. This is a black woman from where?
18: She was on the ABC.
3: Yes, but I mean, what country did she come from? I did see something about there's no culture here. She's not interested in a culture here. If it was the same person, yeah.
18: Yeah, okay, and then you got this Rosemary Kariaki, okay?
3: Yeah.
18: And she's exactly the same as this woman. She pretends that she wants to assimilate, but she just does not. And she's told so many lies, and she's been congratulated on Ben Farnham's show for being Refugee of the Year or whatever.
3: Yeah. Yeah, I'll have to investigate this a bit. I haven't taken any kind of a deep dive into it, but I'm just going on what you say at this stage. But what's your point ultimately, Ron?
18: Well, she's a liar and they're all liars. And I can prove that she's a liar.
3: Hmm.
18: Because she didn't get to stay in Australia because of a refugee. She got to stay in Australia because she married someone.
3: Hmm.
18: And after she married someone, she dumped him like a hot coal.
3: Is that true? I'll have to investigate this. Yeah. All right.
18: No, I'll give you my telephone number and you can ring me back and investigate it straight away.
3: Well, I was really meaning that I would investigate what kind of news coverage it had. But thank you for drawing it to my attention, Ron.
18: Yeah, all right. Then no worries, mate.
3: Okay.
18: No problem.
3: Bye. Bye. Yes. Now, I put some texts in the holding pattern to read. Steve says, are we growing a social attitude? While teaching's becoming more demanding, the system is failing, curriculums need to be amended. to clear up the clutter and cut the woke ideology. Ah, the woke ideology, yes. Steve said, we should respect accountability and responsibility needs to be re-established. This can only be achieved with positive discipline. The ADF system would be incomparable with teaching with the current models, says Steve. Okay. Joy, Mike, how come you're on tonight? I fell asleep last night. I didn't hear Pat say you were going to be on, but it's good to join. I think I did that one before. These are ones that I stored away. Yes, okay, I did that. Rob says, Mike just bought some 91 unleaded, gone up 25 cents within a week. Remember, a czar of fuel was appointed March 2026. To my knowledge, never been seen or heard from since the appointment. Well paid, $16,000 a week. History of being a career climate change bureaucrat. Perhaps not concerned about fuel, as would prefer more electric cars. Have we forgotten because a case of out of sight, out of mind? That's what Rob says. Jerry from Sutherland says, Mike, the ABC is a very good place to be from. Mm-hmm. Okay. That was the caller. I said, where are you from? And he said, the ABC. Yes. Denise says, Michael, you devil, you've disturbed my routine. Oh, no. You usually are on Mondays. Now I have to adjust. Unreal, says Denise. Yeah, well, just this Sunday. And I won't be on the Monday. Peter says, hey, Mike, it's a relatively close game with Brisbane beating Hawthorn by only 1.5 goals. The interesting fact, though, is the MGC, or do you mean MCG, grand final next week does not have a team from Melbourne. Oh, yes, somebody else made that point. I think it was Chelsea I was talking to. She was working behind the scenes here. And she said that. Cheers, mate, says Peter D. from the Gold Coast. Thank you, Peter. Joe says, hi, Mike. Is anyone concerned about Bowen managing our fuel supplies? Dracula in charge of the blood bank springs to mind, says Joe. Yeah. Rob says, Mike, Brisbane won the last 21 seconds. It was a very close game. The free kick did put Brisbane in front by 3 points. Okay. Thomas says, Mike, I didn't watch the match, but Brisbane won 131-122. So I'd hardly say it was a trashing. Yeah, we're talking about different games here, I think. Hawthorn led by 3 points with 45 seconds to go before Brisbane kicked a contentious goal to 3 ahead. And then kicked another after the siren. Regards, Tom. Yeah, what was the final score there? Wasn't it something like 46-10? Anyway, I'd have to check. Mr. Albones, what have you got here? I was thinking, why is this talkback so biased against the government? Seems the new owner's a former Liberal Minister for Small Businesses, Steve from Mandurah. I wouldn't put it down to that. I think it's just the way the conversation goes. Harry says, hi, Mike. I protested Turkey police doing a raid on the LGBT community in Turkey. Excuse to protect family values. Ottoman Empire, first country in the world to lift the anti-sodomy laws. Really? That's what Harry says. Sally's called in from Ingleburn. Good morning, Sally.
19: Oh, hi. Did Alex come on this morning by some chance?
3: Did who?
19: Alex, the movie guy.
3: No.
19: Oh, okay then. Are you on tomorrow?
3: No.
19: Oh, okay. So we're going to miss his segment this week. Okay.
3: Oh, I don't know. He won't be on tomorrow because it's coming from Melbourne. But
19: you're not on.
3: No, I'm not on. So Alex usually comes on Mondays. Yeah. So we've left it at that.
19: Yeah. Look, I want to talk to you about Pauline Hanson, Fatima Payman, and Di Lee. Have you caught up with this story during the week?
3: Well, the only story I saw was Fatima Payman and Pauline Hanson getting together because...
19: And Di Lee's the third person, apparently.
3: Oh, I didn't get that bit yet.
19: Oh, yeah. It's amazing what these pole opposite have become bedfellows during the year. They'll bicker and scratch each other's eyes out and fight and claw and do this and do that for whatever, you know, the things that they believe in about their own issues. But when it comes to their staffing, it's amazing how the politicians of whole opposites, which you'd never catch in the same room, let alone speaking the same in the same tone together when it comes to affecting them and their level of staff. Mate, if they put as much effort together about this for themselves as they would put together for this country, it's amazing what we could achieve, even though they're pole opposites. But when it comes to their own, I want this and I want that, they're not averse to getting together.
3: Yeah, it's interesting, isn't it?
19: Having a coalition about something.
3: Yeah. I made a comment about it earlier this morning, and I was saying I thought it was kind of a boy thing. You know, they're prone to do that. From my observation, I've seen people in the corporate world who hate one another and compete like, you know, weasels on meth, and then something comes up where they can agree, and they think, oh, okay, but that's kind of a boy thing from the early days. I mean, it seems to be accepted even in this woke era that at school boys will fight. They'll actually have a punch up, but then the next day they're mates again.
19: I'm not interested in the boy thing. I'm not interested in the woke thing. All I'm interested in is this line of how I'm seeing it. It's affecting them, and they're the most unlikely three that have gotten together.
3: Yeah.
19: Because it's affecting them, and they're backing each other up. But during the year, it's like pole opposites. It's like all out war in that red room Senate.
3: Yeah.
19: But when it comes to themselves, me, it's amazing that they are the most strangest of bedfellows. It just makes you wonder if they could be that much about their job and about their so-called, you know, policies and whatever.
3: Yeah.
19: If they could be just as much about that in their work ethic as they are about themselves.
3: No, but they're not going to. They're not going to be that because they just have this one thing in common where they figure they're not getting the resources they deserve. So
19: that's what I'm talking about.
3: Yeah, well, that's right. Yeah.
19: That's what I'm talking about. That's why I rang you. Their selfishness.
3: I understand.
19: That is what, that's really is what amazes me no end. One last thing about this grand final. Oh, there's not a team of Melbourne. Calm down, princesses. Here in Sydney, with the NRL, we've often had grand finals where two teams have not been in New South Wales or Sydney. So it's just a part of the game now for what it is, because both NRL and AFL have branched out. When you branch out interstate, this is what happens.
3: All right. Okay, Sally.
19: Take care. Bye-bye.
3: See ya. Bye. Harry says, Mike and Dale, you're going to be on all this week. No. It's coming from Melbourne this week. Sue says, dear God, Mike, is it a full moon tonight? I don't know. I haven't looked. I think not, because I think I saw a full moon a few days ago. Anyway, coming up after these National Days with Dale.
20: Mark Levy.
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0: That's easy for you to say.
1: It is.
0: So what's happening? You've got any days?
1: Yeah, it's National Crime and Intelligence Analyst Appreciation Day. It's a long title. Imagine having that on your business card.
0: Yes.
1: Yeah, it honours the crucial work by these professionals across the world. They provide the insights that empower law enforcement to provide protect communities effectively. Mm. So you can take time to recognise the dedication and learn more about their indispensable role.
0: Okay, and then you write about it in the paper and get paid for it.
1: Pretty much. But, you know, obviously there's FBI, there's,
0: CIA,
1: around the world, CIA, Interpol, NSA.
0: Yes.
1: What have they got, MI6? Is there actually an MI6 in London? I don't know if that's a Bond thing or there actually is something, MI5 and MI6.
0: I think there's something like that, or maybe there used to be.
1: The Sûreté? Was that the Sûreté or did Inspector Clouseau?
0: Yeah.
1: I'm from the Sûreté.
0: Yes.
1: Is that your monkey? Yeah, crime analysts collect and analyse data from various sources and locations. It could include anything from police records to government statistics or even social media networks. Whatever it takes to gain insight into criminal activity so those police departments can better understand what's going on in their communities. I see a little, a bunch of clips come up on my social media. Probably, you know, when you look at something, it sort of games things at you. Of people who do really stupid things, mostly in America, where they just go off at someone in traffic, so they jump out and smash their windscreen wipers off or their, you know, side view mirrors or something. And then they post it on Facebook and then they get picked up about an hour later.
0: But that's a phenomenon of our age. You do something dumb, as you say.
1: Yeah, and you've got to let people know.
0: Then make it easy for the authorities to come get you by putting it out there on the internet.
1: Yeah.
0: It's pretty weird. But many, many years ago when I was about 18, 19, and I knew the ne'er-do-wells, some of them weren't very bright. You know, they didn't really have big ideas.
1: Oh.
0: The leader of the gang was kind of cunning. He always wanted to be king of the Greek underworld, and he did achieve that and had quite a good run until somebody shot him. But, you know, that's sort of a...
1: that's a bit inconvenient.
0: Well, yes, and he was very... proud old Greek, and he was told, he was in St. Vincent's getting better, but he was told not to go to the toilet by himself, to take somebody with him, but unfortunately he didn't follow that direction, and that's where they found him. So it was...
1: What, he drowned?
0: And no, he was, as far as I know, sitting on or just fallen off the appropriate receptacle.
1: Oh, well, he did an Elvis.
0: Yes.
1: Or was he helped along?
0: No, I think whatever was wrong, you know, he probably just strained whatever was wrong with him.
1: Oh, okay.
0: But one of these days I want to find out a bit more about him so I can discover what happened to the young man who shot him. I'd just be interested in the story.
1: Oh, if he actually got caught, tried, jailed, all that sort of thing.
0: I don't know. I don't know about it. All I know is that he was in Norton Street, Leichhardt. The young man, because the individual I'm talking about had refused him a job as a manager in one of his, inverted commas, cafes. And he said he'd give him a job as a waiter but not a manager because he knew that the young dude would steal from him. But you can only steal so much as a waiter, but the manager is a bit over the top for what he was prepared to accept.
1: Oh.
0: But the young dude turned up on a hot day and was sitting in Norton Street, Leichhardt, wearing an army... full-length greatcoat and drinking Johnny Walker out of a bottle. And when he finished the bottle, he went up and shot Angelo.
1: Oh, dear.
0: Because the garment had been concealing a rifle.
1: Oh, okay.
0: Mm.
1: And it was summer as well, so it looked a bit conspicuous.
0: Yes, but nobody did anything about it. They didn't want to get involved, I guess.
1: But it's funny about some of these petty criminals are particularly stupid. You know, the ones who end up leaving their, like, wallet behind or they, you know, do things, their face plastered all over the security cameras.
0: Well, I remember we were all chatting one day and somebody was talking about mace gas, which was a new thing then. And they actually had quite a nice apartment at Potts Point.
1: Mm.
0: And one of them said, pointing to an ANZ bank, "Yeah, if I had mace, I'd go and rob that bank." And I thought, well, you're not really very ambitious, are you?
1: Well, is mace like tear gas or something? Or like one of those pepper sprays or something?
0: I think mace puts you out to it.
1: It actually knocks you out?
0: I think so.
1: Oh, okay. I've never heard of it.

0: Our mace gas.
1: I don't get around, Mike.
0: Yes.
1: Not in your circles. I should get out more.
0: Yes. Anyway, I've got a few stories from that era. Maybe I'll tell them one day or write them or something.
1: Yeah, today's also National Fried Rice Day, Mike.
0: Oh, really?
1: Yeah, I'm not much of a fried rice person. Every time I do love eating Asian food.
0: Yeah.
1: But I always go for the boiled rice because I prefer sort of like the, just a few less flavours in what I'm sticking in my gob.
0: But see, the thing about fried rice, which I would buy from a fried rice outlet, I quite like it.
1: A professional fried rice.
0: Yes.
1: Reputable.
0: Is I feel like I've got to eat it all that night because I'm wary of leaving rice overnight in the fridge.
1: Oh, Mike. Any takeaway food in my place never lasts till the next day. It's gone.
0: So it's not even an issue.
1: Yeah, but I have had cold fried rice before, and it actually is nice as cold, and it's also nice heated up.
0: Oh, I'm not saying it's not, but isn't there a worry about some kind of something developing on the rice that will do you harm?
1: I think there is. What, overnight?
0: Yeah, you got to be wary about storing rice, is my understanding.
1: Oh, like I've never heard that. But I've never had any rice left over. It's always gone.
0: Yes.
1: Yeah, from savoury proteins to fresh vegetables, fried rice offers endless customization. Fried rice first appeared in China's Su dynasty, and consequently all versions of this delicacy have their origin in Chinese fried rice. Fried rice is the national dish of Malaysia and Indonesia and features prominently in South, Southeast and East Asian cuisines. It's a typical homemade dish with several variations since it can be prepared using ingredients from other dishes. The first Japanese teppanyaki restaurant started fried rice day back in 2018 to celebrate the much loved Mao. But it was like around 589 to 618 AD. That's the first record of fried rice.
0: Hmm.
1: It made its first appearance in China during that dynasty. In 964, the first Benihana restaurants opens, and that was one of the big features that they had.
0: But the thing about fried rice, I mean, you can pretty much add whatever you want to it, can't you? Like whatever vegetables or prawns or...
1: Hmm? Yeah, I wouldn't put prawns in. Blech.
0: Oh, really?
1: No, I'm not a seafood eater, Mike.
0: Okay, but, it does happen. meat, beef, chicken, whatever you like. Yeah.
1: It's also National Punch Day.
0: That kind
1: of
0: punch?
1: No, not that punch, Mike. Don't hit me again.
0: Okay.
1: No, it's inviting everyone to enjoy this versatile and delicious beverage, whether you prefer fruity, fizzy or boozy. It's a perfect excuse to gather friends. Imagine, come on, everybody, come over. I've made a punch.
0: Well, people used to do that, and then they had a sort of dipper thing to get the punch out of the big bowl.
1: Oh, they had a big punch bowl, and you had the cups that you'd dip in.
0: Yeah.
1: I just put my face in and blow bubbles.
0: Oh, that's the way, yeah.
1: Yeah, and create colourful concoctions. I was always disappointed if I went somewhere, like at a big family do, and it had a punch, and I'd taste it, and like they put wine or something in it, because I don't, you know, the reason I don't drink, I've always said, Mike, is because I don't like the taste. But if it was just fruit,
0: no, but a lot of punch has got alcohol in it.
1: Yeah, I know. You usually see those films where the cheeky little kids at the school, end of year school thing, they sort of
0: fill it up with vodka, put
1: a bit of grog in it.
0: A bit of tequila, yeah.
1: Yeah. Anyway, in 1590 to 1662, there was a guy called William Pynchon, Mike. He was an English colonist, fur trader, and founder of Springfield, Massachusetts. While not directly inventing punch, his family name is often associated with the drink, and the era saw a rise in punch's popularity in England and its colonies.
0: Mm.
1: He was a significant figure in the earlier American colonial history. So Pynchon, I suppose it's sort of like punch-on or something. The first time punch was used goes back to 1632, and a young German adventurer named Johann Albrecht de Mandelso, he penned the oldest known punch recipe.
0: Good heavens.
1: Yeah. And, of course, in 1934, the childhood favourite Hawaiian punch first made its way into the scene. That's probably the one I like, because it's probably just, you know, pineapple and orange.
0: Pineapple and mango or something.
1: Probably. It doesn't say here. It doesn't give the recipe. If it did, I'd go home and make some just to celebrate the day, Mike.
0: By the way, Jerry says, Mike, cooked rice can become toxic if left unrefrigerated for too long. it's okay if you put it in the fridge, says
1: yeah,
0: Jerry.
1: That yeah. makes sense. But yeah. that you can say that about a lot of things. I mean, if a salad is left out for probably, I think, more than about 3 hours, I wouldn't stick that in my gob either.
0: Goes limp.
1: Yeah. I mean, that's why you've got to be, you probably never worked here on Christmas Day. They put on food here on Christmas Day, and as soon as I get in, I go, oh, I put everything back in the fridge because I know if it hangs around too late. They put this lovely spread on for those of us who work on Christmas
0: yeah.
1: Day.
0: Yeah. yeah. No, well, that's nice.
1: I think we need a break.
0: Okay.
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0: Good morning. If you just joined us, it's National Days with Dale.
1: It's also, I'm not going to spend too much time on this because I cannot see the if there is a recipe. It's National Queso Day, Q-U-E-S-O, which is a type of a dip. That you stick your tortilla chips or, you know, whatever. It's definitely a Mexican type of thing, but I have never heard of it, and I cannot see how it, what it's got, haven't got a recipe here. So Mexican food, as far as it goes to tortillas, I'm not a huge fan.
0: Some of it's not bad. I don't mind it. There's,
1: I do like corn chips.
0: There's a Guzman Gomez on the way home for me, and I quite often stop in there and have a bit.
1: Oh, James is just saying it's a cheese dip. Obviously, he's stuck some in his gob.
0: Well, you know, James is well-travelled.
1: I know. He's been all over the place for a young chap.
0: He's peripatetic.
1: I'm more inclined for this one, Mike. It's National String Cheese Day.
0: String cheese.
1: What are you doing? You keep rubbing your papers on the mic.
0: Oh, can you hear it?
1: Yeah, very loudly.
0: Yeah, okay.
1: National String Cheese Day. String cheese in the USA is a term for a snack-sized pieces of mozzarella. Not a huge fan of mozzarella, actually. I like my tasty cheese. And I don't mind the old processed cheese. My taste in cheese actually goes pretty cheap. The cylindrical-shaped string cheese stretches roughly 6 inches long with a diameter of 1 inch. Another popular term for it is cheese stick.
0: Yeah.
1: They used to do that.
0: You can still buy that stuff,
1: I think. Oh, can you?
0: Yeah, well, you can still, buy that sort of snacky form of cheese.
1: I love a good bit of cheese.
0: I mean, the good thing about cheese is you can make it into any shape you want, really.
1: What, with your hands, your bare hands?
0: Well.
1: What, turn it into like a little koala bear or something?
0: Or maybe, I don't know. I'm just thinking of cheese factories. I've never been to one, so I don't know that much about it. I'm just assuming.
1: No, there is one. I think it's Bedalla or something. That way down the south coast of New South Wales, there's a cheese factory down there.
0: Oh, there is. That's Bega, isn't it?
1: Oh, Bega. Yeah, you can go and, I don't know, get a bucket of cheese or something.
0: Probably. I buy their stuff. I think it's not bad. It's good sort of middle-of-the-road cheddar.
1: Oh, I like cheese. I like Cracker Barrel.
0: Yeah.
1: But I don't even get that when it's all special.
0: Oh, Cracker Barrel's not bad, yeah.
1: Because it's very sort of not tart. What is it called? It's very very strong taste.
0: Mm.
1: I love the Sappy Day. Oh, no, before I get to the Sappy Day, it's also Deaf Dog Awareness Week.
0: They have deaf dogs?
1: Well, yeah. I mean, my cat, when it got to about maybe about 19 or 20, it sort of went deaf, so I'd always yell to, "I'm over here," type of thing.
0: Yeah.
1: So, I suppose any animal can lose its hearing, especially with age. But this is, it highlights the unique needs and of hearing impaired dogs. So it's a day to learn about specialised training, responsible adoption, and how to support these loyal companions.
0: I knew an apparently sophisticated radio announcer who had a dog that was pretty much blind, but it used to, he didn't want to have it put down, but it would find its way around by bumping around the wall.
1: Oh, very clever.
0: And he was expecting guests one night, and they'd put the pudding for the big night in the fridge, but he had left the door open and he looked around and the dog had bumped his way into the pudding and eaten quite a lot of it. And he and his wife said, "Oh God, what are we going to do now?" But they smoothed it out.
1: Oh no.
0: So you couldn't tell.
1: Oh dear.
0: But here's the good bit. After everybody enjoyed the dinner, including the guests, he told them what had happened.
1: Yeah, I'd be in the bathroom, I think, throwing up, Mike. This is a sappy one. I love these ones. It's International Week of Happiness at Work.
0: Happiness at Work.
1: Yeah. Yeah, this initiative encourages organisations to foster positive work environments and empowers individuals to find more joy in their daily tasks.
0: Okay, let's have more joy.
1: I think we're a pretty happy crew in here.
0: We're joyful.
1: No, they do a lot of things, a lot of, I don't know if it's team building and everything, but they don't need to. Actually, everyone here, all the little groups of shows, they're all very pally and chummy.
0: Yeah, yeah.
1: So that's quite nice in itself.
0: There's a thing here about pepper spray from Mick.
1: Oh, yeah.
0: He says apparently pepper spray is legal for self-defense in the US in all states. Yeah, well, ladies carry it in their handbags, don't they? In Australia, it's illegal except for in WA, really. I didn't know that.
1: Okay.
0: And in the Northern Territory, which has specific rules.
1: I wonder if you'd go around with just like a salt and pepper shaker and just put some in your hand and go, whoosh.
0: I don't think so.
1: Blow it into their face?
0: What you get is a little thing with a grip on it and a little thumb thing that you push down and it sprays.
1: Oh. Now, if anyone attacks me, I'll just show them a clip of Albo talking and they'll fall asleep. Finally, Mike, it's Sea Otter Awareness Week.
0: Oh, we all love otters.
1: I love otters. It's one of the first things, one of the main things. If I go to the zoo, I'm always, apart from the capybaras and the tigers and things, I've always got to see the otters.
0: Have you read Ring of Bright Water?
1: I saw the film. Anyway, this spotlights the critical role these charming marine mammals play in our ocean's ecosystem. This is a week-long observance that educates communities on conservation efforts and threats sea otters face. Yeah, but they're a beautiful little critter. They sort of came around about 23 million-odd years ago.
0: And they've been with us ever since.
1: I wonder if they were giant then, like big giant dinosaurs.
0: Oh, okay, yeah. Like we had giant wombats.
1: Yeah.
0: Yeah.
1: Yeah, I wonder why they didn't last. I'm watching a lot of documentaries. When I'm trying to sleep, I'm watching a lot of documentaries that sort of show what it was like 200 million years ago and stuff. And always, I know why all the big critters, you know, because of the big meteorite that struck and killed everything.
0: No, in the case of the Diprotodons, I think the indigenous folk ate them.
1: Oh, okay.
0: Yeah.
1: Oh, I wonder if they were tough or tasted like chicken. Anyway, I'll never cease being amazed and love looking at sea otters. And that's it for National Days, Mike.
0: Thank you, Dale.
1: Thank you, Mike.
0: Harry says, ha, ha, ha, ha, dog eating pudding, Harry.
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0: Sarah Blake's a conflict strategist, mediator, a social commentator. She's on the line. Good morning, Sarah. Thank you for doing this.
23: My pleasure.
0: Music and politics. Is it a good idea? See, once upon a time, way back, I really liked The Who, and I thought the Sex Pistols were, you know, attention-getting at very least. But their music had a political side to it. Now, I don't, you know, have any real strong thoughts about Ed Sheeran one way or the other, but he seems to be very successful. And I thought what Macklemore did was just stupid. I mean, if I'd been there, I would have said, shut up and sing. What do you think?
23: Yeah, look, I don't know. Look, I read his full statement of what he said and I kind of think it got blown out of proportion, perhaps. I do think politics and music has been going hand in hand for I don't know, maybe forever.
0: Yeah.
23: It's an expression of feeling, right? And so
0: Well, that's true. I mean, look at, you know, go back to folk music and, that, you know, yeah. a lot of it had some kind of statement in it, but that was there in the music, whereas Macklemore, to me, was using the platform to make this very simplistic statement.
23: Yeah.
0: And it's ended up badly for everybody. I was reading Sheeran now is going to continue his tour, but he's going to start at 8 o'clock in some venues instead of whatever it was, 6:30 or something. So he's doing without all the support acts and just going straight into his own thing at 8 o'clock.
23: Yeah. Look, it kind of feels like everyone's come out of this a loser. And, you know, however he, Macklemore, has used the stage, what I think it has done is brought to the surface some of the politicking that often happened behind closed doors.
0: That's a good point.
23: About what you can and can't say. And I think, so making it the social media drama has brought all those kind of secret conversations out into the open. And I think that's a really interesting thing that doesn't happen very often.
0: I guess that's true. So the suggestion is the old boy funding this didn't like what was going on.
23: Yeah.
0: And the word came down from on high. I don't know whether that's true or not, or whether that's just, you know, the Macklemore supporters saying, look at that, look at that. The establishment won't let us speak up or something.
23: Yeah, look, as far as I can ascertain without being there, that seems to be what has happened. I think people are responding for lots of different reasons. So some will be getting outraged because of the politics. Some will be getting outraged perhaps because of their perceived hypocrisy. You won't let Macklemore perform, but you will let Kanye West perform and talk about some of the Nazi stuff. So some people are reacting to the perceived or real hypocrisy. Some are reacting to they're forming identity, they're forming sides. I don't like you, and so there's an identity aspect of it. So there's lots of different reasons why this has kind of gone global and everyone's talking about it. And for me, I want to talk about what is going on here. There's power, and that's really interesting.
0: Oh, yeah, yeah. So what, the power behind the scenes, do you mean, or the power to create this kind of disturbance?
23: Yeah, one, the power behind the scenes coming to the surface. I think that's fascinating, and I think that really interesting conversation we should all be having about, well, who is influencing what we can hear and we can't hear. But it's also interesting if we think about who else has power in this. Macklemore has clearly used his power. He used the stage, perhaps not singing, but the stage. There's also been power used by other celebrities that have got on in this. There's been consumer pressure, you know, because there seems to be this growing outrage by the population out there.
0: Mm.
23: You know, are they picking sides and who's donating money? And, you know, the rest of the tour group also step back. So there's a lot of influencing and picking sides going on here. And unfortunately, like you said, most people have really come out losers. Everyone's losing something in this.
0: Yeah, I suppose so. Although Sheeran seems to be continuing on, and I've seen some people say it wasn't Macklemore's show, it was Sheeran's show. You want to get up there and make your statement, pal? Well, do it on your own tour, not somebody else's.
23: Yeah. Look, on the other side of it is, from Macklemore's perspective, it has brought his area of passion into conversation again, and it has resulted in, I guess, the donations of money to children who are clearly dying and living in terrible situations in the Gaza situation. And if we can find some way to give aid to what must be horrendous without picking sides, then, you know, maybe that is a good thing. But again, in conflict, the way we deal with the tension can have a lasting impact around, has this been a good thing or not? Because we could be finding ways to support without picking sides.
0: I suppose so. I was just picturing a Frank Zappa concert I went to about a million years ago, and he had a big banner behind him on the stage that said, Warner Brothers sucks.
23: Yeah.
0: He was having a bit of an argument with his record company at the time, obviously. But but that was just between him and the record company. It wasn't involving the broader political scene. Yeah. So what is... I'm thinking about it. Do you reckon this means that the kids and their singing stars are going to get back into being more political?
23: Maybe. Maybe this will herald some sort of shift. I kind of feel like music got boring for a while. Maybe this will stir things up. And I think that's interesting. Always in these type of things, my thoughts are follow the power. Who's got the power? What are they, why, and how are they using it? So that's encouraging us all to be a little bit more critical in our thinking rather than just automatically picking sides. They're wrong, they're right.
0: Well, that'd be a good thing because I think there's too much of just picking sides or I'm with them, so everybody who's not with us, you know, doesn't know nothing and is to be completely ignored.
23: Yeah.
0: Anyway, it might be interesting. Maybe there'll be a new Pogues. What do you think?
23: Maybe. I'm really curious to see where this lands, but it is highlighting something of the times. And for me, one, it's about that power being surfaced, and two, it is about... We don't have to pick a side, you know, like we can disagree and still, you know, go on stage together. We can, our whole identity in picking sides doesn't have to be black and white as such. And I think we need to make a little bit more room for complexities in our relationships with each other.
0: Good heavens, you mean what? Actual shades and nuance.
23: I know. Maybe it's the mediator in me, the eternal optimist.
0: Yes. We haven't seen much of that in the recent past, but everything goes round in cycles from my observation, so it could come back.
23: It does, doesn't it? Yeah, who knows?
0: Interesting. All right. Thank you, Sarah.
23: My pleasure. You take care.
0: Sarah Blake, conflict strategist, mediator, and social commentator.

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6: We will have some news for you in approximately 39 seconds from now. 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John's a media commentator and a regular feature of this program. Pat and I discussed whether he should be on, and yeah, I'm all in favour of that. So after this news.
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7: Hello, I'm Chris McCarthy. The federal government has extended the reduction of minimum stockholding obligations for fuel companies until January amid the ongoing instability in the Middle East. It means suppliers can store 20% less petrol and diesel in reserve if they prioritise deliveries to regional Australia. Energy Minister Chris Bowen says the extension will allow greater flexibility in the domestic fuel market.
8: While Australia's fuel security system remains very strong, there does remain pressure internationally, and I think it's appropriate to give those fuel companies that just a little bit of extra flexibility.
7: Australia currently has 41 days of petrol in reserve, 31 of diesel. The Prime Minister is expected to launch Australia's bid for a seat on the United Nations Security Council during a week-long trip to the US. Australia last held a non-permanent seat in 2013. Anthony Albanese will use the government's record on digital safety as a selling point. The first meeting of the tour will be with Apple boss Tim Cook to witness technology inspired by Australia's under-16s social media ban. Two New South Wales women have died in separate alleged stabbing incidents just hours apart. Paramedics were unable to save a woman in her 90s found in a Bondi Beach apartment yesterday afternoon. A 47-year-old man known to her has been arrested. Earlier, an 18-year-old man was arrested near Wagga Wagga after a 23-year-old woman known to him was allegedly stabbed in a home. A catch-and-kill order has been issued for the great white shark responsible for a fatal attack in Perth. 63-year-old Greg O'Neill was killed at Sorrento Beach while swimming close to shore. His remains are yet to be recovered. WA Fisheries Minister Jackie Jarvis says she is not authorising an all-out cull.
9: These are a protected species. What I have done is, in this exceptional circumstance, I've considered the exceptional circumstances of the attack the hazard posed by this shark and potential recovery of coronial evidence, I have ordered a catch and kill for this shark.
7: The Coalition is promising to rewrite the national curriculum and restore discipline in Australia's schools if it's elected. The opposition has unveiled its education policy ahead of the next election. Discipline, limited screen time and streamlining teacher accreditation are at the heart of the reforms. The US president says he's struck a deal with Denmark to give the United States permanent control over Greenland's security. Donald Trump says the US would immediately begin developing a larger military presence in Greenland months after he vowed to take the strategic island by force. Also making news, Russian authorities have reported multiple cyber attacks on its voting systems as the country votes in its parliamentary elections, and three teenagers have been charged after an officer was struck by an allegedly stolen car in Melbourne's southeast.
10: For Canberra's best coverage of the NRL, join the Continuous Call team every Saturday and Sunday from 1 p.m. Now a sports update on 2CC.
7: Brisbane is through to its fourth straight AFL final after toppling Hawthorn by 9 points in an epic at the MCG. Hugh McLuggage slotting a controversial free kick in the final stages to put his side in front, earning them the right to face Fremantle next Saturday afternoon. Cam Rayner will now be looking to win his third straight flag for the Lions after what he describes as a stressful preliminary final.
11: Just the pressure of those games is what you live for, and once again, this group's just stood up in the highest pressure environment, and again, we get another chance next week to do something really, really special that not many people get a chance to do.
7: In NRL, a scoreless second half has seen the Sharks go down to the Roosters 46 points to 10. Five unanswered tries from the Roosters after half-time will give the team confidence before it goes up against the Dolphins on Friday. And in NRLW, the Broncos have thumped the Knights 40 points to 16.
5: 2CC weather. Alexander Watson Insulation. Canberra's cold. Your house doesn't have to be.
12: A low of 6 degrees this morning, then a sunny day with light winds picking up across the morning. Possible shower or two to start the week on Monday, most likely in the afternoon and evening, with a top of 23. Cloudy and 16 on Tuesday, winds picking up across the morning, then easing in the evening, then partly cloudy with a slight chance of a shower on Thursday, light winds and a top of 22 degrees.
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1: Good morning. Welcome along if you're just surfacing and joining the program. Pat's having a day off. That's why I'm looking after it for him this morning. Now, a regular feature of the program is media identity political commentator John Preston, who's on the line, and you're welcome to call in and converse with John. Morning, John.
2: Good morning. Good to be with you as always.
1: Yes, indeed. So, where do you want to start? I'm intrigued. You know, it's such a soap opera, this whole business about Albo saying, oh, it's wrong of Pauline to involve his mother in politics the way she has. But, of course, he opened that door, Your Honour. He's the one that was, you know, going on for years about his mother and being born in a log cabin in Marrickville. But what it did, of course, was take attention away from the golf club saga. And you wanted to comment on that?
2: Well, yeah, this one, of course, makes Ned Kelly look like the amateur that he was. this is the... they scoured the country for a worthy golf club, and it turned out that of the 1,500 golf clubs in the country, the only one that was found to need money was the one in the Prime Minister's electorate.
1: Yes, coincidence or more?
2: Indeed. Well, you know, this is the nobly titled Major and Local Community Infrastructure Program, and it has so much bad bacon in it that it has literally burst the pork barrel. How to make $561 million disappear.
1: Yes, and of course, Albo did the usual Albo thing. Oh, I don't know anything about it. Didn't even know I was a member. Oh.
2: Well, yeah, look, Albo has long been a practitioner of mass hypnosis, but he's doing amnesia as well. the brazenness of this is what has caught us all by surprise, as normally we get pork barreling by deception, but this has been pork barreling by design. And the Prime Minister, as usual, seems to make no apology for it.
1: Yes. By the way, John, speaking of Ned Kelly, my great-great, however many grand antecedents who came out here in 1840 used to fight with the Kellys. In fact, there's a quote from Ned where he said, if it weren't for men like the Whitties, this is James Whitty I'm talking about, honest men like us Kellys wouldn't be driven to steal.
2: Yeah, no, he was just misunderstood.
1: Yes, that's right. So you take calls, right?
2: Of course.
1: Okay, so if you'd like to call John and talk, by all means, ring in on 131-873. Mark from Stalls on the line. Good morning, Mark.
3: Morning, John. How are we?
2: Mate, good to hear from you as always.
3: Yeah, not a problem. Now, I just can't believe this. I don't know what he's on, this blackout Bowen, but he was saying during the week rental properties can have their portable solar battery and take them from house to house. Now, doesn't a qualified electrician have to power it up? He said, just plug it into the wall. But hang on, you've got to wire it into the fuse box. This bloke's off with the fairies, just like the other one, Backdoor Burke, where he's just heard about his diesel. We're coming into harvest here. And he says, no, this will be significant enough. We haven't got the backpackers. I hope he puts a lottery and a ballot on his two special countries he just opens the gates to and lets them in all the time.
2: Well, Mr. Minister Bowen is assuming that every one of us is working on the economic standards of the reasonably frugal billionaire, you know, in terms of the funds available to them for electricity, as you know. And that all you need to operate is your toaster and probably an AM radio.
3: That's a good one. I like that. I'll have to remember that.
1: All righty. Thank you, Mark.
3: Not a problem.
1: If you want to call in and talk to John, give us a ring by all means. 131-873 is the telephone number. John, I can't recall you and I having spoken before, but for years I've been inquiring as to why Bowen persists with the renewables, inverted commas. What's your theory?
2: Oh, look, it's pretty easy. Never get between a politician and an enormous bag of money. Renewables is the source of massive government subsidy, and the cost will of delivering the renewables program is I mean, it's probably going to be $8 trillion. It's one of the silent government programs that is going to consume vast resources. And any minister would like to be in control of it. It's a huge program. And as you know, Mr. Bowen's very ideological, and it's his baby, and he's fully intent in delivering it. And it is just absolutely awash with money, and the whole industry that follows it round, you know, is chasing the massive subsidies that are attracted by it.
1: And he seems to enjoy being an international figure with some authority, although a lot of really important people didn't want to go to his latest party, I notice.
2: Well, this one has always attracted what we call the lobster and cocktail circuit. as you know, there's a massive international fund that we contribute to, the Australian government contributes to.
1: Yes.
2: Supposedly to fix our sins. For being an energy, a massive energy exporter that Australia is. You wouldn't think you needed to apologise for that, but here we are.
1: Yes, that's always intrigued me, the people who say we can't use the, fossil fuels because of the noxious gas it puts into the atmosphere. But if we really were taking a moral stance, then we wouldn't flog it off as quick as we could to, say, China and India, would we?
2: Oh, look, and let's not forget China and India. You know, there are countries whose lives are far more necessitous. Australia keeps the lights on in the Philippines. You know, now, those guys don't have any grand designs, I can assure you. Many people in the remote areas of the Philippines are just happy to have one light on. you know, they're not trying to get an electric vehicle, I can assure you.
1: Yes.
2: They're just happy to have a 20-watt light bulb. So, you know, let's remember something about energy. It's the arbiter between civilization and chaos.
1: Yep.
2: You know, but that's often lost on people like Mr. Bowen.
1: By the way, Paul says, Mike, the golf club we discussed a minute ago was also in his ex-wife's state electoral seat as well. Another coincidence, apparently.
2: Look, let's not forget... Anthony Albanese is an inner-city urban elitist. So let's just think, you know, for a moment why voters are being driven to One Nation. You've got people living next to a golf course in multi-million-dollar houses. Each member of this golf course got, on average, $14,000 a member for what is just the refurbishment of their clubhouse. And then, you know, as you know, and then they see, and having consumed $6 million of the taxpayer's purse, they then see fit to tell the rest of the world how to live their lives. How do you think people who are considering whether or not to vote for Pauline Hanson in regional Australia feel after they hear things like this?
1: And I understand that the original claim by the Prime Minister that went to fix the sewerage was not correct. That had already been fixed using state taxpayer dollars.
2: That is correct. Let me call that what it is. That is an outright lie. That funding was provided by the New South Wales, by grant from the New South Wales Department of Planning last year, and that is simply not correct. This was solely, and they happily tell you on the club will happily tell you on their social media feed that they are getting a $6 million refurb of their clubhouse. People living in multi-million dollar houses, all 417 of them, and it is nothing more and nothing less than that. And the way that this grants program was run, you know, was scandalous as well. You know, it was invitation only. There was no criteria as to how you got invited. It was non-competitive. And, you know, no public explanation of why a closed non-competitive process was adopted for the program, nor any published information on how eligibility to be invited was determined. And it's completely contrary to the Commonwealth Grants Rules and Principles recommendation to use competitive merit-based selection or to record departures from that approach. I'm sorry, this one is a shocker.
1: John, we've got some people would like to talk to you. Bruce has called in from Melbourne. Good morning, Bruce.
4: Good morning, gentlemen. John, just the one, the Qantas Lounge, Catherine King, Platinum, they're all snouts in the trough. Qantas was given JobSeeker $723 million, haven't paid it back even with all their profits. And the last one's probably Annika Wells and transporting her husband around the country to Canberra, 50 flights. All of that.
2: I've got a view on the Qantas Club because I've done the same thing. Everyone should ask their federal MP to hand in their Chairman's Lounge membership. I'm sorry. How you can possibly enjoy the Chairman's Lounge is pretty nice, by the way. I have been in there. But everyone should ask their federal MP to hand in their Chairman's Lounge membership. How can you possibly make policy on an organisation when you're and be impartial about it when you're receiving a benefit like that? I'm sorry, I've done it with my own local MP, and I think everyone else should do exactly the same thing.
1: Thank you, Bruce.
4: That sounds good. Yeah, okay. I'll do that.
1: All right. Thanks, Bruce. We'll take some more calls after these commercials.
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1: A regular guest at this time in the morning on Sunday Morning Overnight is political commentator John Preston. If you would like to call and speak to John, that's, you know, part of the history of the program. And please do, by all means. Arthur from West Footscray's called in. Good morning, Arthur.
14: Good morning, Mike. Good morning, John and Dale. John, do you think with the sky high rise petrol prices increasing, it's Labor contributing to try and make people buy electric cars and some may not be able to afford them?
15: Look, alas, no. It's the current price of Brent crude, which is sort of the benchmark index, is around $104 to $106 a barrel. What has happened, though, is refining margins have absolutely gone through the roof, and certainly that is a factor. But we've high petrol prices are going to be with us, I suspect, for quite some time. The only good news for Australia is that you're going to be able to get it and you'll have availability, but it's going to come at a price. The cost of making it available and the storage of it is going to be footed, surprise, surprise, by the taxpayer. We'll find out what all this is going to cost at the end of the budget year, but it's not going to be cheap. And it's also going to contribute to inflation, which is absolutely running wild in Australia at the moment. So it's not a happy tale. Coincidentally, people are buying electric cars, but that's not by design. That's just where we find ourselves with crude oil availability and refining margins. It's a happy year to be a refiner, though.
1: All righty. Thank you, Arthur.
14: Thank you.
1: If you want to call and talk to John, 131-873 is the number to call. I'm just reading some of the texts here. But let me put this to you, John. I don't know whether you've

0: I couldn't understand. Of course, it's demand driven by people who would like to come to Australia. We have long since stopped abducting people in other countries and forcing them to come to Australia. That was how Australia started, was we abducted people off the street and imprisoned them.
1: That's true.
0: That was how New South Wales began.
1: Yeah.
0: So I'm sorry, the word demand driven is absolutely ludicrous. We got introduced to this term called net overseas migration in the last 2 weeks, NOM, which Australians had never heard of.
1: But that's what we needed, wasn't it? A new acronym.
0: You've got to be in the acronym business. No two ways about it. So now that we're all back in the silly acronym business, yes, the government decided that they were going to release, I suppose, what you would call an immigration policy, which wasn't much to see, as it moved a few numbers around, and we got a new acronym. But, you know, they also discovered that any politician who says that they can control net overseas migration should be viewed with utmost suspicion, and I think that's why Mr. Burke threw the demand-driven term around, which is, I'm sorry, it's utterly meaningless. Of course, it's demand-driven. And we also discovered that, you know, many things can't be controlled, like New Zealanders coming to Australia and Australian citizens who can come here any time, and there's nothing that can be done to stop them. One Nation, on the other hand, are determined, you know, conversely, he's essentially responding to One Nation, who are determined to go on a semi-managed population decline, you know, that will make getting a cappuccino nearly impossible, or regional New South Wales getting Labor very difficult, and it will also crater tax collections. So
1: well, this is the second part of the quote I like there, but you're addressing it, where Burke said, but it would be wrong to suggest that it's a recent bit of work done to deal with the current political climate. Oh, come on.
0: The great thing about, you know, political problems in Australia is that, generally speaking, as soon as we stop talking about them, they go away.
1: Yes.
0: Net overseas migration has been falling and will continue to fall. We have one problem in Australia which ticks along in the background, and that is that our rate of natural increase, which is a nice way of saying the rate at which women have babies, has been falling steadily for 60 years, and we haven't been at replacement rate for half a century. We haven't been able to sustain our own population since about 1976. Now, you know,
1: do you see that as a cause or a symptom for, you know, let me illustrate, that it's so hard to buy a house now if you both have to work? Do you really want to have as many children?
0: Yeah, look, it's a great question. We've actually looked into all of this.
1: Yeah.
0: And the short answer is, the reason why our birth rate is falling is because people aren't coupling up in their 20s. We've looked at the effect of education on women. We've looked at cost of living. We've looked at cost of housing. And none of them fully answer the question. The only thing that seems to answer the question is that our young'uns aren't coupling up and doing crazy stuff like you and I used to do in their 20s and finding someone to go and have a family with.
1: Yes, well, that's what I did. I had two children when I was about 23. Anyway, John's called in from Barrel. Good morning, John.
2: Yes, good morning, sir. Hello?
1: Yes, you had something you wanted to put to John Preston?
2: Yes. Now, look, I've got a farm in up near Goonabarra, and not only is the power 20% dearer than in the city area, but I've got solar panels on the bore running that because I had a problem with an artery carrying the generator down every second day. Anyway, what happened is the panels have only lasted 13 or 14 years, and now they have to be replaced because they're down to about half the power. Now, where do we put all these panels?
0: Oh, very good question. And it's not just the

0: panels that have to be disposed of at the end of their life. It's the wind turbines as well. We've got to find graveyards for that stuff as well. You're absolutely right.
1: Well, I understand
0: right.
1: In America, they've actually got 500 acres where it's actually piled sky high.
0: I have no doubt. America, you know, particularly in California, they've got a huge problem with disposing of old wind generator equipment, particularly, you know, in areas where you go out into the desert. And these things are all over the place. So, yeah, you're absolutely right. There's going to be a huge waste problem that comes out of it. There is already. The Americans have discovered that before we have.
1: I'm sorry. I'm just thinking, surely they should last longer than 13 or 14 years until they are deteriorated to the point where I've got five in a paddock natural enough posts around it so the cattle don't wipe it out, and they're down to half their efficiency because I've got, you know, pumping to all the troughs around the property.
0: Well, thank you very much for running your farm and contributing to record agricultural production this year. And yes, you're absolutely right. Disposing of this stuff is going to be a real issue because there's a massive amount of waste that comes out of it, oddly enough, for what's supposed to be an environmental product.
1: Yes, that's the big problem. But I thought that was, you know, they tell everyone that if you put them in on your roof, I'm talking about Mr. Darkness himself, Mr. Bowen. He sort of says, oh, look, they'll last 20 years or whatever. Well, I've proved that just sitting out in the middle of the paddock, they've gone off after about 14 years.
0: Well, that was your first problem, was relying on anything Mr. Bowen said.
1: Yes, I know.
2: All right.
0: Well, good luck to you.
2: Thank you, John.
1: Thank you very much.
2: All right. And if you've just joined us, John Preston, John's a regular guest at this time of the morning on this program, normally with Pat Panetta, but Pat's having a day off. But if there's something you'd like to put to John to discuss with him, give us a call by all means, 131873. We'll be back after these.
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5: And a regular feature of this program at this time of the morning is... What's that noise? Harumph? Where did that come from? What is that? Is that Sindon doing an harumph somehow through the system? Really... He might have to be sedated. John Preston, political commentator, is with us. Here are some texts for you, John. Mel says, John, if the Albo golf scandal is that bad, why does he get away with it? Can't something be done to get rid of him?
6: Yeah, that's a great question. The thing about this is its brazenness. You know, we used to think that we'd caught politicians pork barreling, whereas in this particular instance, it was, oh no, that was what we intended to do. I mean, you go back to, for example, Ros Kelly, for those of you who can remember. Now, the sports rorts was $30 million. I mean, that's just mere chump change by comparison to this, which is $561 million. And it appears to be, well, yes, that's exactly what we intended to do by design from the beginning, with this staggering sum of money to make over $500 million disappear. And they appear to be unapologetic about it. That's the incredible thing. The idea that they will get away with it in such a brazen fashion, I'm inclined to think that they're going to take some damage from this. I mean, this is essentially a large pile of money being handed to inner urban elites, and they just seem to think everyone's going to cop it. And then when people get driven into the arms of people like Pauline Hanson and One Nation, they go and blame the voter in true elitist fashion.
5: Yes. Well, that's the way it all works, of course. But, you know, talking about how blatant the government is in what they do. I don't know about you, but I've been watching the passing parade for a little while now and, you know, scoffing occasionally from the cheap seats. But I don't remember a time when what we now call the legacy media, you know, the mainstream, not the guy that lives in the garage over his mother's house and makes comment on Facebook, how blatant the media is in calling, for a start, the Prime Minister a liar. And he's not the only one. They just call them liars. I don't remember it being such a common thing, do you?
6: No. Mind you, I remember when misleading Parliament was a bad thing. And, of course, I saw the Prime Minister up there saying, oh, no, no, it's all about sewerage. And it was just a $5 honorary golf club membership. I'm sorry, that is just patently incorrect. And it was an absolute bald-faced fabrication. The fact of the matter is, the clubhouse, well before the election, wanted to get their hands on $6 million. 417 people who can well afford to refurbish their own clubhouse. And there are far more deserving recipients in places like regional Australia with run-down golf clubs. And we've seen them. Some of them are riddled with asbestos.
5: Yeah.
6: But it seemed people who live in multi-million dollar houses were somehow more worthy recipients.
5: Well, see, that's another feature. Maybe it's just me, but it seems like the gap between the haves and the have-nots is the largest it's been, certainly in my lifetime.
6: Well, when times are good and incomes are rising, people don't mind so much. Now, obviously, in the last sort of, you know, 2 or 3 years, particularly in the last year, people have really noticed their living standards decline, you know, by about 6%.
5: Yeah.
6: Now, if you're filling your shopping trolley and you're counting every dollar that goes in it, and you see someone, you know, and you're out at, say, Bourke, and you see someone in Marrickville living in a $3 million house getting their golf club refurbished for $6 million, how do you think it's going to make you feel?
5: But it's fairly straightforward, isn't it? The government says, oh, what about the people who live in the country? Oh, they don't vote for us. Oh, good. Okay, let's not worry about them.
6: Well, you know, I mean, go and look at One Nation's performance with David Farley, you know, this year in by-elections. I mean, they are now getting primary votes. One Nation is now getting primary votes or polling in primary votes in regional areas that the major parties would kill for. You know, they polled, what, 40% in, you know, in that by-election that David Farley was successful in. So, I mean, and then they go and blame the voter. and then, if that's not bad enough, they'll probably, someone like Tanya Plibersek will then go and deliver some pious instruction as to how people should live their lives. Now, they don't seem to understand that being lectured to by inner urban elites while they're struggling with just keeping food on the table with the political kryptonite of inflation drives these people absolutely wild.
5: Well, I treasure the fact that Tanya, to my knowledge, was the first one this time around to come out with that wonderful cliche when you see a situation like what we did at Secret Harbour, where Tanya said, oh, it was state issues. No, it wasn't, Tanya. There's a marketing guy that I talked to in Western Australia, and he told me at that weekend that people were saying, oh, where do I go to vote for Pauline Hanson?
6: Oh, no, they were absolutely, I was there. They were absolutely high-fiving. The candidate was formerly a member of the Albanian mafia, had no policies and was proud of it. Hello, Tanya Plibersek. All politics is local. Only Tanya Plibersek, with her 30-year career in Parliament, which has been one of scant achievement, could possibly come up with something that silly. All politics is local. And, I mean, the only thing Tanya Plibersek has managed to do in 3 decades in Parliament is give us, you know, rampant contraband tobacco and plain packaging. That's all she seemed to have done in 3 decades. Only someone like Tanya Plibersek could say something like that.
5: But as they say, if I had a dollar for every time a politician has said to me, oh, no, this will be fought on state lines and we are federal or vice versa, and I think, mate, anything with your brand on it at the moment is pure poison. Michael says... sorry?
6: Any time someone's angry, they'll take a swing at anything within striking distance.
5: Yeah, I know, absolutely. But anyway, Michael says it shouldn't matter the government give away $600 million on a PNG NRL footy team we can afford... not. What do you think about the footy team in PNG?
6: Look, what we do with what's called direct grants, you know, for something like that, is very, very different. And there's a reason for it. This was public money used for political advantage. It's as simple as that. You can look at, I mean, some of the direct grants that we use for DFAT for all of these things do some great work. I'm involved in some of them, you know, in vaccination programs in developing countries.
5: Mm.
6: You know, next weekend I'll be in the Philippines sticking polio vaccines in children's arms at an orphanage. Now, you know, that's a very sensible use of, you know, DFAT's direct grants.
5: Right.
6: Papua New Guinea's on our doorstep. You know, that may well be a sensible use of public money as well, but it's not done for political advantage.
5: Jeff has called in from Wodonga. Good morning, Jeff.
7: Good morning, John. How are you?
5: Good.
6: Good to...
7: Look, I've got two questions. One is the state elections are on in November or sometime. It's November, December. Our state constitution says that all you have to be to go into parliament is to be on the electoral roll. And yet the Commonwealth constitution says you can't have dual citizenship. Now, under section 109 of the constitution, the state constitution can't override the Commonwealth constitution. And there's politicians in there that have dual citizenship.
6: Yeah, I'm certainly aware of the Commonwealth provision. In respect to the state provision, for state governments, that is correct. I'm not aware of any instance where someone's been required to abandon their seat by virtue of holding foreign citizenship. The purpose of it when the and I mean the purpose of it when the Constitution was written by Sir Henry Parkes, the first draft was to stop people being influenced by their foreign citizenship. You were supposed to be free of entanglements. So it works quite well with the Commonwealth, but at the state constitutions are a very, very different animal. I won't bore you to death with heads of power under Section 51. I'll put everybody to sleep, but I'm not aware of it being challenged.
7: Yeah, Thank you. The other one is that...
5: You had another one, Jeff?
7: The other question is, we voted about four times in a referendum to stop... and we voted against the local government. And that's in the federal. And the state government said, the hell with that, we're going to have it anyway, which actually makes the local government unlawful.
6: Look, you are correct. We do not have constitutional recognition of local government. The last time we had an attempt at doing that was in March of 1987. Australians said no, they didn't want to constitutionally recognise local government. We don't let local governments do too much in Australia other than do a little bit of planning and cut the grass at the local park. To give you an idea, a local government in the United States can sentence you to death, tax your paycheck, tax your car, tax your home, and raise a police force. So local government's a very different animal in Australia. You are right. It is a feature of state legislation and it is not recognised by the federal constitution.
5: Thank you, Jeff. And we'll take a break and come back with John Preston after these.
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5: John Preston is with us. We're running out of time, but let me see if I can fit in a call and a couple more texts. Melinda has called in from Normanhurst. Good morning.
20: Gentlemen, I'm really enjoying the show.
5: Thank you.
20: The situation with some of these poor Aboriginal children in Western Australia, where there's a whole lot of them living in a house and there's nobody over the age of 15 living in the house supervising the children. I mean, you wouldn't get that happening in Sydney. How can it possibly be allowed to happen? You know, why is it that anything that happens in the rural areas, it's, you know, they just turn a blind eye to it by the appearance of it? And like, you know, all the people that were voting for, you know, the yes vote at the referendum, I mean, do they even care? I'm quite outraged at how the living conditions can be allowed to happen there, and just basics like, you know, having somebody to look after the children. Where are the parents?
6: If that is the situation, that has got to be considered completely unacceptable. Now, you know, going back to the voice referendum, my great concern, and I looked at some of the people who, for example, in areas such as yourself, who live in areas such as yourself, like Bradfield on the North Shore, who happily voted in favour of the voice to Parliament. Neither did I. Who happily voted in favour of the voice to Parliament and didn't really have a comprehension. They'd never met an Indigenous person in their life. They'd never been outside Sydney, you know, to remote areas where the living conditions would have to be described as third world that these people exist in. And yet they were happy to vote for a voice to Parliament. You know, now I agree with you. These people, their lives are worth exactly the same as yours and mine, and they shouldn't be viewed as some different class of citizen, and they should enjoy the same rights and responsibilities as you and I. So, and one of those is obviously, you know, as we do to provide care for people for minors who aren't receiving proper care or in the custody of a responsible adult. That can't be. That cannot be acceptable.
5: All right, Melinda. Mm. Thank you for calling.
20: Thank you.
5: Okay, let me see if I can fit in one more text here, John. Michael says, some farmers are already saying it's hard enough to find fruit and veg pickers as it is. They're very upset with the government targeting backpackers with the new immigration policies. What impact do you think this will have?
6: Look, it's going to be dreadful. And funnily enough, One Nation, who've been championing semi-managed population decline, you're absolutely right. The areas that the population will decline in fastest will be the ones that vote One Nation. It's absolutely bizarre. We are going to have a sensible conversation amongst ourselves about what we are going to do with population in Australia. I might add, the intergenerational report comes out on Monday, and it's going to say that over the next 35 years, this country will have 40 million people living in it.
5: Yes.
6: We just assume that in our long-term forecasts. And we're not going to make them ourselves because childbirth rates have fallen to record lows and appear to keep declining. So if we want taxpayers and people to deliver services and all these shiny infrastructure projects that we like, they've got to be paid for. And we're not going to be able to put it on the tab. This is the country that we've all decided to have. And we need to work out where people are going to come from to pay taxes, do the work, you know, a sensible conversation is going to need to be had, and it's not being had now.
5: Thank you, John, for being a presence this morning. That's all the time we have. John Preston, political commentator, thank you very much.
6: Good to be with you.
5: Bye-bye.
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5: We will have some news for you in approximately 17 seconds, and my plan, or the plan, is to be here till 6 if you want to call or send me a text.
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4: Hello, I'm Chris McCarthy. The Prime Minister will today meet with Apple boss Tim Cook in the first engagement of a week-long tour of the United States. Anthony Albanese has touched down in California and is due to hold talks about how Australia's social media ban has influenced new tech safety features. Foreign Minister Penny Wong will join the Prime Minister at the United Nations in New York later in the week. An elderly woman has died after a stabbing in Sydney's east, Alex Riddell reports.
7: Officers were called to the Bondi Beach apartment shortly after 5pm to find the woman in her 90s with significant injuries. She was treated by paramedics but died at the scene. A 47-year-old man was arrested at the apartment and taken to Surry Hills Police Station. It's believed he's known to the woman. Alex Riddell reporting.
4: It comes just hours after a 23-year-old woman was found stabbed to death in Wagga Wagga in southern New South Wales. An 18-year-old known to the woman was arrested at the scene. Police say another man left the scene before emergency services arrived. Three teenagers have been charged after a police officer was hit by an allegedly stolen car in Melbourne's southeast. A female officer was thrown several metres down the road when she was allegedly struck by the SUV. The air wing helped police track down the 15, 16 and 17-year-olds. The US president has banned several news outlets from the White House in his latest crackdown on what he calls fake news. Donald Trump has accused CNN, MS Now and Politico of reporting fiction and lies. US political expert Bruce Wolpe has told Nine the move doesn't come as a surprise.
9: He doesn't want any critical coverage coming from the press. He wants the truth as he tells it. He can't end the Iran war. He's getting a lot of criticism for that. The economy is in bad shape. Petrol prices are so high. It is going to affect the midterm elections.
4: National fuel security rules have been extended until late January to ease potential supply pressures across regional Australia as the conflict in the Middle East drags on. The decision allows fuel suppliers to reduce mandatory stockholding levels by 20%, provided they commit to supplying local markets and regional travel routes. More than 140,000 Australians suffering from moderate to severe eczema will soon save hundreds of dollars on treatment. From next month, the prescription ointment Azemetop will be listed on the PBS. The Health Minister says the listing will provide crucial relief for patients managing the chronic skin condition. Also making news, the WA Fisheries Minister has stopped short of ordering an all-out shark cull, but has instructed authorities to catch and kill the great white responsible for a fatal attack in Perth. And researchers are calling for a national survey to gain clarity on the decline in platypus numbers across the country.
26: For Canberra's best coverage of the NRL, join the Continuous Call team every Saturday and Sunday from 1pm. Now a sports update on 2CC.
4: The Roosters are through to the NRL preliminary finals with a 46-10 win over the Sharks. Cronulla was unable to add to the scoreline after half-time. Sharks coach Craig Fitzgibbon says it just wasn't their night.
27: We've been up for 5 years now with same group of guys, and a portion of those are leaving, and forever grateful for their service and punching above their weight for a long time now.
4: In the AFL, Brisbane has booked its fourth straight grand final appearance with a thrilling 9-point victory over Hawthorn at the MCG. Hugh McLuggage slotting a controversial free kick in the final stages to put his side in front, earning them the right to face Fremantle next Saturday afternoon. And in the AFLW, the Melbourne Demons have continued their unbeaten run in 2026 with a 34-point victory over Carlton.
10: 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Alexander Watson Insulation. Canberra's cold. Your house doesn't have to be.
11: A low of 6 degrees this morning, then a sunny day with light winds picking up across the morning. Possible shower or two to start the week on Monday, most likely in the afternoon and evening, with a top of 23. Cloudy and 16 on Tuesday, winds picking up across the morning, then easing in the evening, then partly cloudy with a slight chance of a shower on Thursday, light winds and a top of 22 degrees.
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1: Good morning. Welcome along. If you're just joining us, Pat's having the day off. I'm just looking after things, minding the store until 6. Some front pages for you. Sunday Age. Premier pledges tougher domestic violence sentences. Rapists to face life under Labor, says the headline. Well, yes, no, maybe. If you read Wendy Toohey's story, it says rapists could be jailed for life, and domestic abusers who murder current or former partners would face longer sentences under a suite of changes the Carroll government is promising to try to reduce violence against women. After all, there's an election coming up, and they seem to think it's essential that they look tough. Sunday Mail, what do you got? Palmed off. A Queensland couple running an exclusive hedge fund befriended, wined, dined, and went boating with their clients, including retirees, a single mother, and even their 95-year-old neighbour, before taking off overseas with investors owed millions. Palmed off. Angus Taylor says he'll stop the fuel pain is the headline. The fuel excise would be halved, whatever, whenever crude oil soars above $100 a barrel, in a proposal to be announced by opposition leader Angus Taylor today. Sunday Mail, Folbig shock at discovering crimes of jailhouse lover. I fell for pedo cop. I mean, if that doesn't sell a few juicy novels, I don't know what will. Sunday Telegraph, similar. Folbig's secret prison love letters to pedophile girlfriend. Kiss and sell. A trove of love letters written by Kathleen Folbig while she was in Silverwater Jail has revealed how she formed a relationship with a former police officer jailed for pedophilia. Taylor pledges fuel excise safeguards. Sun Herald. Hanson faces catch 22 on immigration. In regional Australia, survival is often linked to migrants. But as voters turn from the Nationals to the Lady for hope, some are doubting whether Pauline Hanson's One Nation has its finger on the small town pulse. Students pin hopes on Future Made in Australia. And housing policy, New South Wales failing on 112,000 missing middle target. The Minns government is woefully behind its commitment to build 112,000 missing middle homes by July 2029, with only 3% of the targeted homes having development applications approved and the planning pathway overwhelmingly being used for renovations. Yes. And the Herald Sun, Sunday, Hawke's heartbreak, a controversial free kick with 45 seconds left in last night's preliminary final has cost Hawthorn a place in the grand final as Brisbane won through to face Fremantle. Now, coming up after this, a conversation with somebody who is concerned about the general standard of politicians when it comes to dealing with the tough questions. See if you agree with her.
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1: 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She's on the line. Hello, Neryl. Thanks for doing this.
14: Great to be here.
1: Okay, the kickoff point is the mayor who said something rude involving sex and travel to a journalist, right? Now, your take on this is what?
14: Well, it's interesting, isn't it? So we've got, you know, a prominent politician getting asked questions that he's not comfortable with, but instead of clearly defending his position or explaining himself, he attacks the journalist, swears at the journalist, and then storms out of the media conference. So it's an interesting new twist on media relations, I'd have to say.
1: I suppose so, yes. I mean, I just wonder if it's part of a bigger picture. Once upon a time, way back, we used to debate stuff on a regular basis. But what happens now is if somebody outside your particular cell, you know, silo, call it what you want, doesn't agree, then that individual is just dismissed rather than debating the issues, as near as I can tell. What do you think?
14: Well, sadly, I have to agree with you, Mike. I think that our community is becoming increasingly polarised. And you're right. I think we are losing the ability to have robust conversations, to actually disagree with each other and have that feel okay. You know, it's okay to disagree. But instead, increasingly, people get angry. They throw their toys out of the cot. They storm off. And we're seeing this, you know, happening with public figures. And I think it is probably a reflection of some of the behaviour we're seeing more broadly. But actually, don't we look to our leaders to be role models? I think that it's you know, pretty serious when we start to see people in prominent roles actually behaving in this way.
1: See, when I started this call-in thing on the radio, I was in my early 20s, you know, I guess 22, whatever, and the majority of my callers were uni students about my age trying to get the better of me. In fact, one professor actually arranged a black tie night where we all got dressed up, and I was the speaker, and the uni students made their point to me, whatever it was. But that was a little while ago. I just don't know that that would happen anymore, whether uni students listen to talk radio or what their position would be. Would they want to debate? Do they want to debate? Or are they like the groups that just want to get somebody deplatformed?
14: Well, it's interesting, isn't it? Because learning to debate used to be an art
1: yes.
14: that many of us embraced, but certainly we're seeing less of that in the public arena. And I think what's really interesting here with this latest incident and with, you know, some other recent incidents is we're seeing leaders who just dig their heels in, even when they appear to be caught out, even when there's evidence to the contrary of what they're saying, they just get wedded to what they're saying and attack even harder. So I think we've also lost the ability to take a step back and just acknowledge, actually, I perhaps shouldn't have said that, or I shouldn't have been in that situation. Instead, there's this really frenzied approach of having to defend at all costs, and that leads to a lot of the things that we're seeing coming out of the mouths of senior leaders.
1: Yes. Do you think they've lost the ability to debate? I'll tell you something I've noticed, and I'm talking about what we call legacy media here, you know, the mainstream. Okay, there's hundreds of alternative voices these days. But what I've noticed is the mainstream calling leading political figures liars. No beating around the bush, just straight out, they're liars.
14: Yeah, look, and I think it is happening on both sides. I think we are seeing very strong opinions coming through from media outlets that perhaps back in the day, you know, we didn't. There was probably a bit more objectivity coming through. But we are also seeing, I think, an escalation in behaviour from some of our political leaders. Not all, of course, but when you consider over the last week or so with what was happening with Senator Hanson and Senator Lambie, they were both kind of trading insults and calling each other maggots and cowards and things like that. And it's almost like we've got to have this elevated level of drama now, this theatricality, because there's a sense that people won't take notice of them otherwise. And I think we're crying out for leaders who actually, you know, can speak persuasively without resorting to that sort of language, and who can stand up and face difficult questions, as they should.
1: Yeah.
14: That's what they put their hand up for, without actually abusing the journalists who are asking the questions. I think that if somebody can come along and do a better job than that, perhaps people will take notice of that person.
1: You know, I've noticed over the years, in not so much in politics, but more in business, the corporate world, that males can have the biggest falling out in the world, but when it suits them, they'll get back together again. And we saw a bit of boy behaviour there with Fatima Payman and Pauline Hanson, where they decided to get together because they figured that Albo wasn't giving them enough resources for their offices.
14: Well, look, who knows? It's a very interesting landscape, isn't it?
1: Yeah.
14: And I think, you know, some of those leaders who are resorting to that more extreme behaviour, like the Gold Coast mayor that we're citing in this interview and some of the other leaders, they'll have their supporters who think that that is just great. You know, they love those leaders because of the way they speak. But there are a whole lot of other people who are on the fence. And you've got to wonder what those people are thinking. You know, do they really want to throw their lot in with leaders who behave a certain way when their back is to the wall? And, you know, I think that that is probably worth considering. So I think a certain percentage of the population will support those leaders because of that behaviour, but I think it risks alienating a whole other percentage of people. So won't it be fascinating in the rollercoaster ride to our next election?
1: So here's another thought. I'd be interested to see what you think of this. In the broader scheme of things, basically it's who would go into politics these days? Is it only dumb narcissists who go into politics?
14: Well, I don't think that they're all of that ilk, Mike, but certainly, you know, the ones who speak loudest and get the big headlines can come across that way.
1: Mm.
14: I think that there are plenty of room for decent people who've got our best interests at heart, but we're really not hearing those voices very loudly. And I think that, you know, it's being overrun by this race to the bottom, this race to get headlines, to get likes and shares and all of those things. And unfortunately, unfortunately, there's a perception that that will only come by being outrageous and being overly insulting and attacking people who don't agree with you. I don't know how we break that cycle other than for people who are still on the fence to stand up and say, actually, we're not impressed by that. That's not building trust with us. We actually want to hear from leaders that we can respect, that we want to listen to. And I think it will take people to stand up and say that for anything to change, in the short term at least.
1: In the meantime, when it comes to these political exchanges, it's not exactly like Oscar Wilde has walked into the room, is it, Neryl?
14: It definitely isn't. It's not very illuminating, is it, as you say, when you've got, you know, leaders in public calling each other maggots and all of those things. I mean, you know, it's mildly entertaining for a moment, but then you stop and think, actually, these are people who are vying for the leadership of this country. Is that actually the type of leader that we want to see? So you're right. It's not not of the times where leaders, yes, they may have put down their opponents, but they did it with cleverness, didn't they? And they still had that competence and that strength of character to balance those moments of, I guess, comic relief. Whereas now we're really seeing it skewed to let's just be populist, let's just say shocking things and hope that we get people's attention. And I think that that's going to wear thin in a short period of time.
1: Well, I tell you what really concerns me is this stuff just doesn't address the issue, whatever it is.
14: Well, that's right. And what happens, and we're seeing this over and over again, the incident itself becomes the story.
1: Yes.
14: You know, the mayor swearing at the journalist becomes the story.
1: Yeah.
14: Do we even remember what the issue was about? And that's the problem, isn't it? So it just becomes this kind of smokescreen where no one's really talking about the real problems and solutions. Meanwhile, you've got, you know, Australians really doing it tough with cost of living and all of the things that are going on. And yet our focus is on these shenanigans that we're seeing on the public stage, but nobody's actually coming up with solutions to the problems.
1: And of course, some of this is promoted by the parties themselves. For example, the Prime Minister going on about how awful it was that Pauline said the things that she did about his mother being in public housing, and, you know, how dare she drag his mother into politics. But, I mean, if it were in a court, you would be saying, he opened that door, Your Honour. He's the one that talked about the mother so much and wanted to establish that kind of thing. But then what happens, of course, is as much drama as they can generate about wasn't Pauline awful, and then we forget about the $6 million that went to the golf club.
14: Yeah, and look, what I'm finding fascinating about that and some other recent incidents is that now there is so much being surfaced from what people have said in past

0: And you can just hear and see the backroom boys and girls saying, I've got something from, you know, last May that we can use to distract for that. And it's becoming all about that.
1: That's right.
0: It's not encouraging, Neryl.
1: Digging dirt's not new, but goodness me, AI has raised the stakes, absolutely.
0: Well, that's right, because everything is there and it's accessible so very quickly and easily.
1: Yes, exactly. So goodness knows what's going to surface between now and the next election. I think hang on to your hat. It's going to be an interesting ride.
0: I guess. All right, Neryl, appreciate your time and comments as always. Thank you.
1: Pleasure.
0: Dr. Neryl East, expert on communications, media, credibility, influence, reputation.
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0: Just looking at some emails here, there are some or texts that we didn't get to when I was talking to John Preston. For example, Jerry says, Mike, with the plug-in solar they propose for apartment dwellers, that's okay for those with a balcony with a northern vector. Are they trying to devalue apartments with a southern balcony? Unless you live north of the Tropic of Capricorn, of course, says Jerry from Sutherland. Yes, I just don't see a great future for that with people who live in apartments. Now going back here, see the thing moves even though I don't want it to. Am I doing tomorrow night's Midnight Dawn Shift Gaza? No. That's coming from 3AW, I believe. Dice has added to the golf club the brand new road to his Copacabana millions of dollars house. Yes, it's nice how that worked out.

0: isn't it? And Peter says, those fantastic solar panels, they're expensive, and the batteries also. Will the batteries expire over time? Well, yes, they do. What's in them that's harmful? So what can be made out of expired solar panels in their hundreds of thousands? Could they be melted down and remade? Oh, the recycling plant is shut down in recession times, Your Honour. The city dump landfill, Your Honour, says Peter. Yes, I believe it's quite an issue to try to dispose of them. Are America really running out of high-tech weaponry, missiles, drones and missiles? And do they have money to produce more with their overzealous debt spiralling out of control? Look, all I know is what I read, Peter, and what I read is, yes, they do have an issue there. Now, what else we got here? Oh, yes, this is a comment on the getting tough, the government in Victoria getting tough, but isn't murder murder domestically notwithstanding? Yes, I suppose they think they're appealing to female voters. Maybe they have a woman problem. David, thank you for the kind thought, David. What have we got here? Oh, that's a long one. I don't know if I've got time for that at the moment. Craig says, good morning, Mike. Just remember, Elbo went to a private school, so who paid for that if his mother was in public housing for 65 years? And the Marrickville Mauler, Elbo, who's giving $6 million to the Marrickville Golf Club, couldn't he remember that he was a member of said golf club, says Bruce. Yeah, that's right. He didn't know about it. Somebody signed him up, apparently, without his knowledge. Believe it or not.
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2: Barry Urquhart's a consumer behaviour analyst and managing director of Marketing Focus. He's on the line. Good morning. Are you well?
3: Mike, I'm exceedingly well.
2: So, corporate values define competitive value. I find this interesting in the broader sense. I was reading a thing about how human beings, it's in their DNA to be competitive, particularly males, because they had to compete with each other for territory, food, go hunting, all that kind of thing. But there's a bit of competitive behaviour here with a giant corporation, it seems, monstering a smaller one in the same line of business. Tell me what that's about.
3: Woolworths in Western Australia are opening a new store in an established area, the equivalent of perhaps Double Bay or Bondi. So it's very much an upper triangular sort of region in metropolitan Perth, and they're about 1 kilometre from an independent AGA store.
2: Right.
3: Now, we all know that the supermarkets do competitive shopping. Typically, executives from Coles are into Woolworths supermarkets 4 times a day just to check the prices to make sure that they're competitive, to make sure that they are getting the foot traffic through, because they need to be so sensitive to the entrenched value shopper today. But in this instance, what Woolworths did, the store manager, he took 13 to 15 staff in 2 instances into an AGA independent supermarket with those staff members, 13 to 15 of them, all in Woolworths uniform.
2: Wow. So this is the manager. When I was reading about this, I thought, oh, could this be a stunt by IGA saying, look, even Woolies shops here or something? But no,
3: it was caught on closed-circuit television, because it's got national publicity. Now,
2: yeah.
3: If we go back to 1982 with Tom Peters and Bob Waterman Jr., when they put the book out, In Search of Excellence, the very strong point was you have to have a strong culture, and that the culture is the values, the bonding force that holds us together. Now, imagine that you must do things right, and you must be doing the right things, and be above all else, you must be seen to be doing the right things. Now, think about the culture that is being inculcated with those younger Woolworths employees to say these sort of behavioural traits are quite okay for you to do in life. Now, they can move on from Woolworths, go to other entities, but at the back of their mind they're saying, are these the values that we want to adhere to, and are these the values that we want to have articulated when people have a brand name that says Woolworths or any other brand, and say, well, what are the innate values and qualities and points of difference and virtues above all else that is there that they stand for? It. The old adage is, if you don't stand for something, you'll fall for anything.
2: Indeed. But lining them up like a platoon, for some reason I just had a mental flashback to the old days. Are you a Ford man or a Holden man? That kind of brand loyalty, I suppose. But inculcating this kind of loyalty in the staff, man, I mean, how far do we go with this?
3: Well, I think the important thing is that now let's think about the context of this, and the backdrop is in recent times the ACCC has taken Coles and Woolworths to court,
2: yeah,
3: talking about unconscionable behaviour and questionable pricing policies, and the word price, or the words price gouging comes to mind.
2: Mm.
3: And people are putting kind of a question mark over the integrity, the values of one, the brand, two, the chief executives, and three, the board members. Now, what does that say about an organisation? Today you've got a lot of people in the C-suites of corporations running around saying, well, it's ESG and DEI that are very important cultural values. Now, that is environmental, social and governance. Now, on the DEI, it's diversity, equity and integration. Now, if you just take a couple of those values and say, well, this instance where you've got it captured on closed circuit television and has now been telecast around the world, mm, and more importantly through the Australian media, and think, was this equitable? Was it good social conscience? And above all else, was this good governance that will reflect positively on the shareholders, the board, the management team, and the better than, you know, 100,000 employees who wear that green of Woolworths and say, well, are you proud? Are you, pride, P-R-I-D-E, personal responsibility in delivering excellence. I think it fell well short of a concept of excellence in this particular instance.
2: I mean, at a quick glance, it looks like Woolies saying, okay, we're coming to town, and you know, the gang's all here, and they're in uniform, and make sure that you're aware of it and who we are. Whether it works, do you think it's likely to work in that area? I mean, is there a lot of loyalty to the local IGA? Is it that kind of suburb?
3: Oh, yes, it is. And it's a very much upmarket. It's, you know, it's a good grocer IGA store. So it's good quality fresh fruit and vegetables. It's competitive.
2: Right.
3: And, of course, it's a postcode where you look at the motor cars and they are very much Audis and Mercedes and imported German-engineered motor vehicles. So it's the top end of the social strata. I don't think it's going to do a lot of good. Now, will it be long-term a negative? Probably the fallout will be intermediate to shorter term, longer term, people will forget it and tolerate it. People will always be driven by value, and it's an interesting sort of perspective. And let's take up the chief executive of Woolworths, Amanda, and she said, Budwell, she said recently, we now confront on a daily basis entrenched value shoppers. Well, if Woolworths is saying that we are now dealing with on a daily basis entrenched value shoppers, what are the values that those people hold dear? You can't just buy on price. It's all about value, and value is about quality, peace of mind, customer service, point of difference, access, convenience, recognized brands, trust, and peace of mind purchasing. Those are what make value. Now, unfortunately, what this has done is just given a lot of publicity and a backdrop of ACCC taking legal actions against Woolworths and Coles, and it's not coming out too good. And probably the most disappointing thing is in the reporter. Now, this is me, third person, reading on the media reports. When the corporate affairs officer of Woolworths says, well, doing comparative shopping and market research is okay and is done regularly, yes, of course it is, but it's usually done surreptitiously, understated, and in a confidential manner. When it's so brazen, it's confronting, affronting, and in many instances, offensive and inappropriate. And a lot of people are making those value judgments. Will I pause and think, will I be patronizing this particular store? It's going to be a kind of a hill that they're going to have to mount and overcome, because that's not the sort of thing that you're looking for. You want someone where you say, well, I don't mind putting my money in there because they are doing the right thing. We are getting good values. And, of course, it's important that what's the message that this says to small businesses in Australia? There's 2.8 million small businesses in Australia, and they say, yeah, 6 degrees of separation there, but for the grace of God, go I. Now, what's the message being conveyed? If there's a big national, regional, or global entity coming in with deep pockets and great resources, am I exposed and vulnerable? Unquestionably, that's the implied and implicit message that comes out of a case study like this. It needs to be taken off the books. They need to have apologised. It's very much okay for the Prime Minister to say, I'm sorry. I think it would have been far better that, apart from a corporate affairs officer, the chief executive or the chairman of Woolworths coming into the media and saying, this was inappropriate, it's unfortunate, we apologise profusely, and we will ensure we'll take things well to ensure that this doesn't happen again.
2: Rightly or wrongly, and over the years, the women in my life have pointed out to me, just to be helpful, I'm sure, what a terrible shopper I am. But I do quite a lot of shopping at Woolies, but a particular Woolies, because I know it's got some of the things that I want. They don't all seem to stock exactly the same line. But my feeling, it's only a feeling here, about IGA is it's got more of a corner store feel to it, whereas Woolies keep wanting to train me to use automatic shopping trolleys and computers and do it all myself, which is not what I prefer. Am I at all close to the mark in what I say there?
3: Oh, very much close to the mark, I think, of what it is. And, you know, I've done seminars and conferences for retail groups, supermarkets, department stores, specialty stores around the world, and, you know, USA and Canada, USA, in the United Kingdom and that sort of thing. And you've always got this sort of thing where the smaller retailers have got a wholesaler, Metcash, that stands between the suppliers, the retailers and the consumers. So there is an extra cost factor there. So you've got to go out there and do that little bit of extra. Interesting enough, then you've got more recently the Interloper coming in from Germany with Aldi and they're the discount department store, which 92% of their products are house brands. So you've got to say, well, hold on, what are the points that differentiate us? Fresh, local, quality, value, those are the sort of things that are very, very important. And it's very important that you stop and say, well, hold on, what's this going to impact? There's a sobering realization that a lot of people probably don't think about, that independent supermarkets per dollar of business employ more young staff members, and that's entry-level people getting their work ethics into places, their first job, part-time or casual. You know, we've had test cricketers, opening batsmen, who, you know, used to stack, you know, the shelves at Woolworths and that. They started that sort of thing. So, and you've got that with Woolworths. Well, IGA employ more people per dollar of transaction than the two major supermarkets. So, therefore, if it's going to have a financial impact on the owners of these independent supermarkets, it's certainly going to have a cascading effect to say this will ripple through the community. It will impact the young students who at Christmas time are going to be looking for part-time and casual jobs, and when they go to university they need something to supplement themselves because the bank of mum and dad is trying to, you know, is drying up very, very rapidly.
2: Yeah.
3: And it's the unintended consequences that are often not considered greatly. And that's when, you know, we do facilitation workshops with management teams and boards and work groups to say, well, hold on, guys, it is that sort of thing that you've got to have. Well, you didn't think about this, but have you thought about that? Bob Peterson, you know, Tom Peterson, Bob Waterman Jr., when they wrote the book In Search of Excellence, they said the true value of a culture is that when someone does something wrong, the most arresting statement that you can make is you walk up and say, you don't pass value judgment, you don't become condescending, you just say, Mike, we don't do things like that around here. And that is a telling statement.
2: Yes, I can see that. Let's not get started on it now, but what you say there about people making decisions, and I guess it applies at corporate level, but certainly at government level, they make these narrow decisions without apparently any thought to the side effects, the consequences that are not part of the immediate area they're dealing with.
3: Exactly. Or they get overwhelmed with the process. So we've got to talk about AI or you know, efficiency and innovation, creativity and entrepreneurialism. I say, let's pause for a moment. And entrepreneurs are always like this. Well, we'll improve the product, improve the product. No, no, no, hold on. There's three phases of business. There's the input, there's the process, and then there's the output. Too much time, money and effort is dedicated to focusing on the process and tweaking it, saving costs, saving money, you know, reducing expenses and, you know, fixed and variable costs. Now, let's have a look at the input. And even to the extent of how do you employ the best people? Well, you know, it's you employ for attitude and you train for aptitude. So that's the sort of thing. Have they got the right attitudes? Now, those people who were experiencing that, and they were the 13 and 15 people who go to a subsequent job, I don't think they're going to put on their CV that I was part of that publicity that was generated Australia-wide. And I was there at the forefront saying to the independent supermarket, yes, we're here to compete and beat you, and we're looking at what you do, and we'll do it better than you. Sounds great. It might be like in the cluster rooms of a rugby union or rugby league team that's going into the grand finals in the next couple of weeks. We're going to belt the living daylights out of the opposition. Now, all in love and war is not fair. And I think that this is a situation where all is fair in love and war. No, not in business. You've got to say, we've got to be seen to be doing the right things. We must do the right things. And we must have an image that people reflect on and put value in. I'm always happy to pay an extra 10% along with most other Australian consumers to say, well, they may not be the cheapest, but I know the quality's there. It's local. It's Australian. It's, you know, supporting the economy, and that's what I will do. I will invest in my community. And so we need to invest in attitudes rather than aptitude, because in this case, I think there are a lot of bad lessons learned, and they could go forward in a career or 13 to 15 careers in this particular instance without remedial addressing.
2: It is quite a picture. Barry, thank you for painting it.
3: My pleasure, Michael. I wish it was better news, but I'm sure that if we address this sort of thing, get it talked about, there will be changes for the better.
2: Okay, that's Barry Urquhart there, Consumer Behaviour Analyst and Managing Director of Marketing Focus.
1: 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That's where the fight is. 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
2: Jerry says, Mike, so comparative shopping is okay if it's sneaky. I guess it doesn't have the kind of we're here and we're taking over look to it. I guess, look, I don't really know anything about that aspect of retailing, but I suppose it's important to know what your competition is up to. I mean, industrial espionage has been going on forever since we've had industrials, hasn't it? Anna says we won't be buying it more and more. Woolworths products have a made-in label stating the products made in China or Vietnam or the Philippines or Thailand. Well, I think they all do, don't they? You know, sometimes you have the packaged in Australia from imported ingredients. Really? I mean, that's what they say, but it hardly makes them local. Exporting jobs overseas, including IT and technology jobs, instead of employing Australians living in Australia. Exporting jobs in agriculture and manufacturing. And, of course, there's the issue with the changes that the government's making to the backpackers. The farmers complain they won't have the labouring wherewithal to get the fruit picked. Who will have jobs to spend money in their stores or online. Well, that's what I wonder about the AI, although I think the AI situation is very much overstated. Although, having said that, the fact that Coxon guy quit kind of impressed me, because I guess he'd miss out on a lot of money. But, you know, if AI takes all the jobs, where is the money to keep the consumer society rolling on?
10: 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I'm a professional and experienced journalist, and I couldn't be prouder of the stories and columns we publish every week in print and every day online. 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
2: That's it for me. Have a great day. Thank you for the input during the morning and indeed the kind words. Garden Clinic with Graham Ross is up. That's after the news on 2GB Sydney and 4BC Brisbane. And on 3AW, it's Darren James with the weekend breakfast. Gotta go. Have a great day.
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19: It's 5 degrees in Canberra, sunny with windy conditions picking up across the day and a top of 24 degrees. From the Capital Radio Newsroom, good morning. I'm James Wybrow. The federal government has extended the reduction of the minimum stocking obligations for fuel companies until January amid the ongoing instability in the Middle East. It means suppliers can store 20% less petrol and diesel in reserve if they prioritise deliveries to regional Australia. Energy Minister Chris Bowen says the extension will allow greater flexibility in the domestic fuel market.
20: While Australia's fuel security system remains very strong, there does remain pressure internationally, and I think it's appropriate to give those fuel companies, so just a little bit of extra flexibility.
19: Australia currently has 41 days of petrol in reserve and 31 of diesel. In local news, the ACT Greens have called for an independent fund to manage cash that's been set aside for local contributions collected from poker machines. The party's spokeswoman for gambling, Rebecca Vassarotti, is setting her sights on the independent fund and has called on the government to investigate an investment scheme to cut clubs' reliance on grants funded through poker machine revenue. Ms Vassarotti says this follows extensive discussions.
0: This is something that's been talked about for a long time. We've sort of seen a lot of discussion recently around the influence of gambling operators on politics and the connection between community organisations and community sports. So amongst other things, this is one of the issues that this idea is trying to solve.
19: Overseas, the Prime Minister is expected to launch Australia's bid for a seat on the United Nations Security Council during a week-long trip to the United States. Australia last held a non-permanent seat in 2013. Anthony Albanese will use the government's record on digital safety as a selling point. The first meeting of the tour will be with Apple boss Tim Cook to witness technology inspired by Australia's under-16 social media ban. Canberrans are setting off this morning on the Walk for Hope. The annual community event fundraiser, designed for all ages and abilities, raises funds for people affected by Huntington's disease and to show that they are not alone. All of the walks are approximately 4 kilometres long, but Head of Business and Development at Huntington Australia, Alison Weir, says the event keeps getting bigger.
21: Throughout September and October, we come together across Australia to walk, to connect and to show people and families that are impacted by Huntington's disease that they're not alone. So it's around really raising awareness, raising funds in order to provide services and support for those families.
19: The event begins at 9:30 this morning from Lennox Gardens. Also making news, Russian authorities have reported multiple cyber attacks on its voting systems as the country votes in its parliamentary election. And three teenagers have been charged after an officer was struck by an allegedly stolen car in Melbourne's southeast. Police Air Wing helping track down the 15, 16 and 17-year-olds.
18: Sports update.
19: Brisbane is through to its fourth straight AFL final after toppling Hawthorn by 9 points in an epic at the MCG. Hugh McCluggage slotting a controversial free kick in the final stages to put his side in front, earning them the right to face Fremantle next Saturday afternoon. Cam Rayner will now be looking to win his third straight flag for the Lions after what he describes as a stressful prelim final.
22: Just the pressure of those games is what you live for, and once again, this group's just stood up in the highest pressure environment, and again, we get another chance next week to do something really, really special that not many people get a chance to do.
19: In the NRL, a scoreless second half has seen the Sharks go down to the Roosters 46 points to 10. 5 unanswered tries from the Roosters after halftime will give the team confidence before it goes up against the Dolphins on Friday. And in the NRLW, the Broncos have thumped the Knights 40 points to 16. That's the latest from the Capital Radio newsroom.
4: 2CC weather. Alexander Watson Insulation. Canberra's cold. Your house doesn't have to be.
19: Sunny and a top of 24 today. Windy conditions picking up across the day. Mostly sunny and 23 tomorrow. A possible shower in the late afternoon and evening with more wind. Cloudy on Tuesday, max of 16. Then partly cloudy and the slight chance of some rain on Wednesday, top of 22. Right now it's 5 in Franklin, 5 in Manuka and 3 degrees in Woden.
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3: Well, good morning and how the devil are you? Between now and 7 o'clock, we'll take a listen back to some of the highlights from Canberra Live this week. Braddon shop owners have described seeing lower foot traffic since construction works were undertaken in the area. Braddon United Retailers and Traders spokesperson Kel Watt joined me to explain the difficulties businesses are facing. And the ACT government has introduced new gaming reforms that it has described as nation-leading. ACT Minister for Gaming Reform, Dr. Marissa Patterson, joined me to discuss the reforms. All that and a whole lot more coming up on Canberra Live this week. We're talking Canberra! Business owners on Lonsdale Street have expressed concerns about a decline in foot traffic. Spokesman for the Braddon United Retailers and Traders, Kel Watt, good afternoon.
5: Good afternoon, Leon. How are you?
3: Not too bad. Thanks for joining
5: us.
3: Apart from the thumb, that's right. It's one of those minor annoyances. How often have you nicked your fingers when you're chopping stuff up? You think you'll never do it again, but you always do.
5: I know. I've got a great head for radio, but if you look at my hands, you'll know I'll never be a hand model either.
3: No.
5: Indeed.
3: Now, tell me, Kel, are traders in Braddon actually worried about a decline in foot traffic, or is this a beat up by the media?
5: No, they are. And it's been going on for quite some time. So if you're happy, I can give you a little bit of a walk through history.
3: Yes, please.
5: So Lonsdale Street, I know the Canberra Times article, which covered some of this, was talking about Lonsdale Street not being what it was 10 years ago. And that's absolutely right. Look, it's still great. I reckon we've still got the best restaurants and cafes in town. You know, come down and enjoy some of Canberra's finest people. But the foot traffic's just not there. So that buzz has diminished a little bit. But really, it started in 2019. And, you know, that's the best part of 7 years ago now. But you might recall the bushfires that came through. And we were hit with that horrible smoke. So it meant that people weren't going to cafes and restaurants. And that lingered around. And, you know, obviously with hospitality being a big part of the Braddon economy, it took a big hit. Not long out of that, and of course, we got hit by COVID. So again, all those hospitality and retail places were forced to close down and people working from home. So what's happened in that time is that there was that sort of shutdown. People broke their habits. They weren't working 5 days a week in the office. They weren't walking up to Braddon to enjoy lunch or, you know, do the dry cleaning, grab a litre of milk on the way home or any of those sort of things. And so people have broken their habits. Then along came the upgrades and the beautification. Good in theory, very poorly executed. We were promised bells and whistles down Lonsdale Street and Mort Street. Mort Street didn't get done at all. The Lonsdale Street works were really challenging. We were promised that there'd be some strategic relationship. People would work with the shop holders to make sure that pedestrians could still get in and customers and clients weren't going to be affected. But it was basically like you were fenced off and people, again, saw Braddon as being shut down and learnt not to go back there. Part of those upgrades saw 25 car parks in Lonsdale Street removed. Now, given that you've got a growing residential cohort, businesses are absolutely reliant on people being able to pull up quite close to get to it because Braddon's a destination. If you park in Civic, going to the Canberra Centre, you can wander. But Braddon is very much reliant on people getting a park close by. And, of course, there's a whole bunch of medical services in Braddon now as well. So the geriatrician and people that provide some of the imaging and blood work and the GP services, the oldies can't park close by and get near them. So it's kind of been a perfect storm of things. And, of course, on top of all that, you've got what we call the Braddon tax. And we don't affectionately refer to it as that. It's a special levy placed on property owners in Civic, Braddon and Dixon. And that, of course, is passed on by the landlords to the tenants, which, of course, is passed on to the customers. So if you're wondering why a coffee costs 50 cents or a dollar more in Braddon than it might somewhere else, it's just basic economics. A couple of interest rate rises, people working from home, a little bit of uncertainty about the global economy, petrol prices going up. It just seems to be one hit after another. And a place like Braddon, which is so reliant on hospitality and retail, along with some of those, you know, great professional services, but really hospitality and retail, are copping it in the neck. And I think the last point I'll make here, I think it's very sad that the Chief Minister, whose electorate it is, right from the time COVID broke out, spoke about small business as almost a de facto opposition. He berated small business owners about their policing of COVID protocols. And there's been really very little incentives for people to come back and enjoy Braddon the way that we've seen elsewhere. So I don't want to discourage people from going to Braddon, quite the opposite, but shop owners do have a lot to worry about at the moment.
3: How many empty shops are there?
5: Oh, I reckon there could be a couple of dozen up and down, but I know during the 2021 period of the COVID shutdown, as we opened up, it was over two dozen businesses then closed down. You know, somewhere like Debacle, they've been operating for the best part of 20 years, as a great destination for a drink. And often we then, you know, get on the bus, pull up outside and get a free bus to the Raiders or Brumbies. They bit the bullet there. So even some of those long-standing services, and I know there'll be shopkeepers and traders around town that feel very bad about what Braddon's going through and been through, but you've only got to look at the way that there hasn't been much of a strategic partnership with businesses around the civic area for the light rail works. And I know shopkeepers in Greener Place, we've got a great relationship there. They've basically had their foot traffic destroyed as well. So it's really coming from a whole range of factors, but the government hasn't shown, because of the fact that they're bureaucrats, they've, you know, an assembly full of people that have never had small business experience in their life, are making policy and implementing procedures and practices that are antithetical to business operations rather than helping us.
3: Now, we've sort of brushed past this point, but let's come back to another factor. Mm. That's the ever-increasing rents that shops must pay. Commercial rents have spiralled along with residential rents in recent years, and that hasn't helped either, has it?
5: No. And look, I do understand that property owners, you know, they might have mortgages and they've got their overheads and all the rest of it. They need to, you know, turn. Well, the thing is, you know, when people talk about businesses making profit, yeah, in any other world, that's their income. So, you know, you go and earn a salary in the public service, you get a wage. Businesses talk about their profit margins. That's their ability to live. That's their income. And often it's very much lower than what you'd sort of see in private practice or the public service. So, look, I don't begrudge anybody making a dollar, but it does surprise me that some of the property owners seem to be happy to sit there with their shop empty rather than giving, you know, a little bit of a discount or shaving a few dollars off to get somebody in there. Because I think that if you've got empty shops, it starts to look like it's not a great place to do business or a great place to be a customer.
3: Yeah.
5: And I reckon a reduced rent and a thriving community would be a far better look and a far greater result for everybody.
3: Yeah, as I said, the empty shop fronts give the impression of decline, to put it gently. Finally, what needs to be done? And you just hinted at that in terms of rent concessions. But again, let's come back to the government. What should they be doing?
5: I think there's a range of things that we learnt from COVID. So you may recall, although it had its problems, there was incentives given out or basically cash to spend. People could grab their little card and go spend in shops, you know, sort of stimulate the economy and things like that. I think areas like Braddon and Dixon has seen it, and certainly parts of Civic as well, where there's been a lot of construction work, both government and private sector construction, businesses are very badly impacted. So I think an ability for the government to provide some sort of stimulus so that people all around Canberra can head to Braddon and these other business places and spend there locally is very good. But it's not just government. It's also coming down to the property owners, that they need to sort of make a calculated decision, I think, and get people in, even if it's a little. I'm not talking about huge discounts, but when you've got people paying between $40,000 and $100,000 a year for retail and hospitality space, it's very expensive. So shaving a few thousand dollars off a year is, to me, makes sense rather than having it sitting there idle. And it will attract more people. So I think it's a little bit of good strategy from the government, a little bit of good strategy from private enterprise, giving the shopkeepers and business owners a go. And, of course, you've got to remember all those shops, they employ students, mums coming back from maternity leave that want a bit of part-time or casual work. It's not just the business owners and people. It's, you know, hundreds and hundreds of staff as well, and team members that are going to have their hours cut or can't get the job, or they've just lost their job when a business closes. So it does impact a really broad range of people.
3: Thanks very much for chatting today.
5: Thanks very much, Leon.
3: Thank you very much. That's Kel Watt, the spokesperson for Braddon United Retailers and Traders on 2CC.
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3: The ACT Minister for Gaming Reform, amongst other things, Dr. Marissa Patterson. Good afternoon.
10: Good afternoon, Leon.
3: Now, where were we? This time yesterday we began a conversation about these reforms for gaming in the ACT. We got just barely started before the division bells in the Assembly rang and you had to rush off to vote in the Assembly and you were never seen again. Literally saved by the bell. But here you are today. I thank you very much for fronting up again today. But I am told there is a risk it could happen again.
10: There is literally a risk it could happen again. But we'll do our best and hopefully any division this time won't last as long, so I could come back much quicker.
3: We will do our best. Let's have a look at what you've announced this week in terms of the reform package. In fact, before you had to rush away yesterday, you explained to me that this is Australia's most significant gaming reform because it embraces elements that have not been done before elsewhere. Let's recap that briefly. Why is it the most significant reform?
10: Yeah, great, Leon. So we have multiple proposals that we will put to the Assembly through this reform package. Today I'll be introducing a bill to really revolutionise our self-exclusion framework in the ACT. I signed a notifiable instrument yesterday around increasing mandatory shutdown periods for poker machines in Canberra. We will also bring legislation in October to see mandatory account-based gaming in venues and a range of harm reduction controls for machines. We'll also put forward a ban on FPOS and ATM withdrawals in venues and also legislate a pathway to reduce poker machine authorisations in the territory to 1,000 by 2045.
3: Part of the whole process, though, is a pledge to help support clubs to develop sustainable business models that rely less on gambling revenue. But that's part of a process that's been ongoing now for some time, isn't it?
10: Yeah, so we had the independent inquiry into the future of the clubs industry that reported in May. So yesterday I tabled the response to that inquiry. So what we'll do is work with the clubs and the community sector to establish a joint clubs transition governance group. And that governance group will have a look at the recommendations of the inquiry to determine what the pathway forward is. So the inquiry made a raft of recommendations around sort of plans for different club sites and club groups, as well as recognising the difference between the small, medium and large clubs and the different needs of different clubs. I also announced a few of the measures that Minister Steele will work with clubs through his responsibility as a planning minister around sort of making it easier for clubs to vary their leases and the conditions of the lease that they have, but also ensuring that there's no net loss of community facility to the community through club development. So we'll also work with them on their rates and LVC charges, which we've heard a lot from clubs have been a real issue for them in diversification. So it's a bit of a two-pronged piece of work, one where we'll work with the clubs around diversifying, but we recognise that we have around 10% of the ACT population that experiences some level of gambling harm. So we need to do something about that. And that's what these reforms that I have introduced, well, started yesterday and will introduce to until October will really look to address that harm in the territory.
3: Okay, you will not be surprised that I have a short time ago had a conversation with Craig Shannon, the CEO at Clubs ACT, and he's got some concerns, including the self-exclusion processes, which he says clubs support, but he's just wondering whether or not this will integrate with exclusion programs across the border in New South Wales, and will there be opportunities still for problem gamblers to self-exclude here but just go across the border and not have that exclusion apply? How is it actually going to work, particularly in the light of our unique cross-border scenario?
21: Well, that situation could potentially happen currently. So where we have jurisdiction in the ACT, so what we're doing with this reform that the bill I'll introduce this afternoon is looking to really modernise our self-exclusion system. So currently you have to sign a deed, it has to be witnessed, it has to be signed in wet ink. It's a very sort of archaic process. And so what we're doing is legislating a self-exclusion process, which an individual can access and sign a notice, basically apply for a notice online. It will be very streamlined and simple for individuals to be able to do that. We'll also streamline club exclusion processes as well. So there'll be a lot of reform in this space, as well as the account-based gaming. So that's going to really change self-exclusion, where currently someone who walks into a venue, if they're self-excluded, the clubs, their staff have to identify them from basically a book of photos. So it's a huge responsibility on staff in clubs to be able to memorise photos from a book and to put them to faces. And particularly as, you know, people who may be self-excluded and trying to enter venues may, you know, change the way they look or those types of things. So with the account-based system, it will make it a lot easier, where an individual who is excluded will still be able to enter into a venue because they just won't be able to set up an account to play a poker machine. So it'll be account-based exclusion rather than this photo-based system that we currently have. And so that's one of the advantages that we see with the account-based measures that will make it much easier for clubs to be able to suspend accounts if someone excludes. But also when they're going through the ID verification process with an individual who's setting up their account, they will check them against the self-exclusion register. And if they are excluded, well, they won't be able to establish an account. So we see a lot of advantages with that technology will bring. And I think, you know, we really want to make self-exclusion more accessible to the community, because we know it does help people, but we also know that not many people actually access it.
3: Now, that is all very worthwhile. It's a positive step, but it doesn't really address the question about cross-border cooperation with New South Wales and the authorities there. Is there not an opportunity to better enmesh the systems so that we can prevent people from essentially exposing themselves to harm in a more coordinated manner with the New South Wales government?
21: Well, if an individual chooses to self-exclude, they can choose to self-exclude from the ACT or New South Wales. In New South Wales, they have an industry-operated exclusion scheme. In the ACT, we have a government-operated exclusion scheme. So I think there would be some challenges. There are different interfaces, different laws in which they operate under. We you know, work very closely with the New South Wales government and will continue to. We've had a big announcement around third-party exclusions that they are looking to implement. So they've done a lot of work in that space. We're also looking at what they're doing and how they're going to implement that to see if we can do that here. And part of the process of these new laws coming into the Assembly today will actually allow the possibility of third-party exclusion. So that means that if a family member may be concerned about a loved one's gambling, they can potentially go through a process to see that they're excluded. But it's very fraught, that, and so we're very interested in what New South Wales is doing, and we'll watch very closely and work with them to see if we can achieve the same outcomes.
3: Okay, now the mandatory account-based cashless gaming system is again an idea that Clubs ACT says they support in principle, but they're asking the question, if you're going to have cashless gaming, why do you need to ban cash withdrawals?
21: Yeah, surprising that question came from Clubs ACT, because I know that they're very well aware of the card-based systems that is what we're proposing.
10: gambling. So with the card-based system, so these operate in casinos in Victoria and New South Wales, for example. They also operate in some clubs in New South Wales. And basically, you set up and the account is on the card. So you can only play a machine with the card, but you still have to put cash into the machine. So you put the cash in, it loads up the card, and then you play from the card. So when you reach your pre-committed limits, it stops. So this is technology that currently exists, which is why we have gone with this reform framework, and that is why we still need the ATMs and FPOS withdrawals to be banned from facilities, because it will still require people to put cash into a machine.
3: So in that case, as you've described it to me, it's not really cashless gaming at all.
10: So it is considered a cashless gaming framework and
3: model. That uses cash?
10: Yes.
3: I'm confused, Marissa.
10: So how it works is you load up a card and then the machine plays from the card. So
3: yeah,
10: this is,
3: but you load it up by using the cash.
10: Yes, okay. Exactly.
3: So it's...

0: Machines are not the only form of gambling out there, are they?
1: No, exactly. And so we'll look to that. We'll work with the casino and other operators in the territory. But this reform and this package of reform is to address harm from poker machines. And, that's why it's based on EGM venues.
0: Okay, and last one. The Greens earlier this week put forward a proposal to reshape how the community contributions are managed from clubs. As you might imagine, Clubs ACT are alarmed by the proposal. What's your reaction to what the Greens have proposed?
1: Look, I have been very upfront with both Clubs ACT and with the Greens that I do think we need to do more work around the community contributions. I think it's probably not fit for purpose the way it's working. But at this point, over the past 2 years, we've been really focused on actual tangible harm reduction measures for venues. So that's the work that is coming to fruition now. And that is a priority to get that work through the Assembly. And then we'll turn our heads to these other ideas and from the Greens and any other parties, and very happy to work with them. And, it's an idea on the table, I guess.
0: A work in progress. Marissa, thanks very much for your time today.
1: No worries, Leon. Thank you.
0: Thank you, Dr. Marissa Patterson, the ACT Minister for Gaming Reform, amongst other things.
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7: It's 5 degrees in Canberra, sunny with windy conditions picking up across the day and a top of 24 degrees. From the Capital Radio Newsroom, good morning. I'm James Wybrow. The federal government has extended the reduction of the minimum stocking obligations for fuel companies until January amid the ongoing instability in the Middle East. It means suppliers can store 20% less petrol and diesel in reserve if they prioritise deliveries to regional Australia. Energy Minister Chris Bowen says the extension will allow greater flexibility in the domestic fuel market.
8: While Australia's fuel security system remains very strong, there does remain pressure internationally, and I think it's appropriate to give those fuel companies that just a little bit of extra flexibility.
7: Australia currently has 41 days of petrol in reserve and 31 of diesel. In local news, the ACT Greens have called for an independent fund to manage cash that's been set aside for local contributions collected from poker machines. The party spokeswoman for gambling, Rebecca Vassarotti, is setting her sights on the independent fund and has called on the government to investigate an investment scheme to cut clubs' reliance on grants funded through poker machine revenue. Ms Vassarotti says this follows extensive discussions.
9: This is something that's been talked about for a long time. We've sort of seen a lot of discussion recently around the influence of gambling operators on politics and the connection between community organisations and community sports. So amongst other things, this is one of the issues that this idea is trying to solve.
7: Overseas, the Prime Minister is expected to launch Australia's bid for a seat on the United Nations Security Council during a week-long trip to the United States. Australia last held a non-permanent seat in 2013. Anthony Albanese will use the government's record on digital safety as a selling point. The first meeting of the tour will be with Apple boss Tim Cook to witness technology inspired by Australia's under-16 social media ban. Canberrans are setting off this morning on the Walk for Hope. The annual community event fundraiser, designed for all ages and abilities, raises funds for people affected by Huntington's disease and to show that they are not alone. All of the walks

0: approximately 4 kilometres long, but Head of Business and Development at Huntington Australia, Alison Weir, says the event keeps getting bigger.
1: Throughout September and October, we come together across Australia to walk, to connect and to show people and families that are impacted by Huntington's disease that they're not alone. So it's around really raising awareness, raising funds in order to provide services and support for those families.
0: The event begins at 9:30 this morning from Lennox Gardens. Also making news, Russian authorities have reported multiple cyber attacks on its voting systems as the country votes in its parliamentary election. And 3 teenagers have been charged after an officer was struck by an allegedly stolen car in Melbourne's southeast. Police Air Wing helping track down the 15, 16 and 17-year-olds.
2: Sports update.
0: Brisbane is through to its 4th straight AFL final after toppling Hawthorn by 9 points in an epic at the MCG. Hugh McCluggage slotting a controversial free kick in the final stages to put his side in front, earning them the right to face Fremantle next Saturday afternoon. Cam Rayner will now be looking to win his 3rd straight flag for the Lions after what he describes as a stressful prelim final.
3: Just the pressure of those games is what you live for, and once again, this group's just stood up in the highest pressure environment, and again, we get another chance next week to do something really, really special that not many people get a chance to do.
0: In the NRL, a scoreless second half has seen the Sharks go down to the Roosters 46 points to 10. 5 unanswered tries from the Roosters after halftime will give the team confidence before it goes up against the Dolphins on Friday. And in the NRLW, the Broncos have thumped the Knights 40 points to 16. That's the latest from the Capital Radio Newsroom.
4: 2CC weather. Alexander Watson Insulation. Canberra's cold. Your house doesn't have to be.
0: Sunny and a top of 24 today. Windy conditions picking up across the day. Mostly sunny and 23 tomorrow. A possible shower in the late afternoon and evening with more wind. Cloudy on Tuesday, max of 16. Then partly cloudy and the slight chance of some rain on Wednesday, top of 22. Right now it's 5 in Franklin, 5 in Manuka and 3 degrees in Woden.
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10: Well, good morning. Between now and 7 o'clock, we'll continue to listen back to some of the best bits from Canberra Live this week. The ACT Greens have decided to end their supply and confidence agreement with the ACT Labor government. Greens leader Joe Clay joined me to explain why they've decided against signing a new deal. And it's been revealed that the leaseholders of Big Splash intend to open an unlicensed family restaurant to comply with the conditions of the lease, but without opening the pool. Save Big Splash spokesperson Amelia Tatham called the plan a betrayal of Canberrans. All that still to come on Canberra Live this week. We're talking Canberra.
11: A very busy day in the Legislative Assembly. Leader of the ACT Greens, Joe Clay, good afternoon.
12: Hello, Leon. How are you?
11: Really well. Thanks for joining us today. I know there is a lot going on today. It's a packed day and there's so much to discuss today. It's hard to know where to begin. But let's start with the censure of Tara Chain. Now, we've seen a couple of censure motions in the current term because the government no longer has the numbers. But until this term, it's been a very long time since there was a censure motion successfully passed, wasn't it?
12: That's right. But this term we've had three. Now, they've all been with really, really clear reasons. Parliament censured Chris Steele over the bungled My Way rollout. We censured Yvette Berry over a series of problems in her portfolios that led to breaches of the Human Rights Act in the Supreme Court and Auditor General and Ombudsman findings against the way she had conducted her directorates. So there was quite a lot there. The one today was because Minister Chain was told by Parliament to pause the shutdown of weekend libraries. We had a community petition of 3,500 signatures saying we need those libraries reopened. The Greens asked Minister Chain, can you reopen the libraries? Can you at least commit to reopen the weekends by July 2027? And Minister Chain was not able to do any of those things, and so we have censured her.
11: Okay, apparently, from what I've been able to read, Tara Chain has been fairly emotional about this, and apparently she said that it's blowing her brain that matters have come to this. She's said, If I thought there was another option, surely I would have done it. I would not have set myself up for this if there was any other way, but there wasn't. Clearly, you don't accept that argument.
12: Look, I think a government can run a proper library service, and when a government is given, 10 months to say, by July 2027, can you please just make a guarantee that these will be reopened, and the government can't even make that kind of guarantee. I think that's a clear sign that the government's not really running the library service to the basic community standards that are expected. We had so many people out in the community protesting about this, Leon. We had families who go to Giggle and Wiggle on Saturdays and can't get there. We had people who are blind, vision impaired, and the weekend library branch that they could get to easily was suddenly not there anymore. This affected so many people. I think it is up to the government to start listening when the community and the parliament says, no, this is not acceptable.
11: The original motion also included matters relating to seatbelt offences. That part of the motion was dropped. Why?
12: So that was a part of the motion that the Canberra Liberals put in. That was the Liberals' censure motion. We didn't support that part of it. The government made a mistake with their seatbelt legislation and they sought to correct that mistake this week. Now, they shouldn't have made a mistake. They should have got their laws right in the first place, but we were happy to support the correction and we did not think that mistake warranted a censure. What we were censuring the minister for was the fact that Parliament had explicitly told her, pause this library shutdown. And the Greens had said, look, if you can't pause it, at least give us a rock-hard guarantee about when you're going to reopen them. And we didn't get either of those.
11: Okay, now this brings me to the bombshell today that you have chosen not to pursue negotiating a supply and confidence agreement with the government. You've abandoned that process. Why is that?
12: Look, we've been in really good discussions with the Labor government since August. We asked for a short list of reasonable issues that the community needed us to get guarantees from. It was a much shorter list than we previously asked for in 2024. A lot of those commitments in 2024 hadn't been honoured and we could see that more weren't going to be. We actually said, okay, let's stop. Let's have a look at what the community needs right now. And we went in with a really short list. We went back and forth with Labor. In the end, Labor was not able to actually commit to deliver some really basic things that they say is their policy, but they just don't want to actually be held to account on it. And it was really basic stuff. Key rental protections that other Labor governments offer, restoring those weekend library services, some clear action to protect the Western Edge, which they say they will do, but they wouldn't actually commit to the conservation protection. So a short list of things that Labor said was, compatible with what they wanted to do, but they wouldn't actually be held to account on it.
11: Okay, now this brings us back to today's censure motion and the previous two motions that have taken place this current term of office. Now that you no longer have a supply and confidence agreement with the government, this now opens the door, should there be a future issue at dispute, The Assembly now has the option open to it to actually pass a no-confidence motion because you're not bound by any agreement. Is that something you would contemplate?
12: Yeah, look, that's right. We will continue to be constructive players in Parliament. We will take forward the issues that the community wants us to take forward for basic community services and environmental protection, and we'll look at each issue as it comes, including no-confidence motions. I don't know if there will be any that come that we think merit our support, but we will look at these issues by issue. We will look at each budget by budget, and we are quite likely to be having more conversations with the Labor government rather than less as a result, because we will need to engage with them on each individual topic that they want support on.
11: Okay, but dare we potentially explore the option that once again the Greens and the Liberals could be teaming up to unseat the government?
12: Look, I was, after I spoke to Andrew Barr, my next conversation was with Mark Parton, and I just made it clear that we weren't looking to form government with the Liberals this term. We're not looking to do that, but we are very keen to work with the Liberals and the Independents and Labor from the crossbench. We'll work with everybody in Parliament to get the best outcomes we can for the community.
11: Okay, now another bombshell this week has been the final admission at long last by the ACT government that Big Splash is unlikely to reopen on November 1st. I think everybody else knew that before the government eventually admitted that was the case. But the response from the government has simply been, well, let's commission another study. Isn't it past time to actually take meaningful action?
12: Yeah, I think this is what a lot of people are scratching their heads about. I think if government wants to do business model analysis, it makes much more sense for them to get the site back. They haven't terminated the lease. So what they're actually doing at the moment is spending a whole lot of time and money doing business model analysis on somebody else's site. What the community is expecting is clear enforcement action. It's been very obvious for a long time that the people who have that lease are in breach. They've got absolutely no pathway to operate a pool and absolutely no intention to operate the pool in the water park. The community is expecting government to set out the pathway. Here's how we get the lease back, and then we can start next steps.
11: Okay, and I have seen one comment from a member of the public in the social media space suggesting, maybe we should propose the new ice skates facility on the site of Big Splash. Maybe we could have an aquatic park with an ice facility adjacent. I mean, it's been done before, hasn't it?
12: It's been done before. I think actually putting a better recreational mix on that site is a really good and obvious idea. And look, we've been talking about this issue for a couple of years now. We've had firms of architects come forward with pro bono designs for what you'd put there. You could have a pool and a water park and a hydrotherapy facility and an indoor sports, small indoor sports sort of centre. There's actually a really good mix of stuff you can have on that site. It's not enormous, but it's big enough to have some really great recreational facilities. But the problem is government still doesn't have the lease back. It's not the government's lease, and they still haven't indicated that on the 2nd of November they'll move to lease termination.
11: Okay, finally, the Greens and the ACT have also called for a guarantee of a minimum of 10% of public housing in any future residential development at Thoroughbred Park. I believe that's what it has called for. I've heard there's been a bit of pushback from the property sector on that, but what's your reasoning?
12: Yeah, look, we think the best time to set what your requirements are, how much public housing you need, is at the start of the development. That means you can then get the feasibility settings in there. You can set your LVC at a level that will allow that kind of development. If you're selling land, you can sell land at a cheap or discount price to support public housing. You can actually put all of that commercial feasibility stuff in at the start. But you can't do that if you don't actually say, here's how much public housing we need. If government comes back in after that zoning and development has proceeded, it'll be too late. You can't, after the fact, go to developers and say, could you please find it in your hearts to find some space for some public housing that we haven't really thought through and haven't really financed. So this is why we think right now is the time to do it. It's going to be a precinct of 16,000 people. This is the perfect place to put a whole lot of public housing. This is how we actually start turning around the public housing wait list and make sure we build a great community from the start.
11: Jo, thanks very much for your time today.
12: Thanks for having me on.
11: Thank you, Joe Clay, the leader of the ACT Greens.
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8: Dare I say it, it's the sort of weekend where you might even be tempted to go and go for a swim in your local aquatic facility. 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
9: Good afternoon, how are you going?
8: Look, I'm going really well. The announcement yesterday that the owners of Big Splash intend to meet their obligations by opening an unlicensed family restaurant on the site of Big Splash in time for the deadline on the 1st of November, that announcement, it's almost worse than not opening at all, isn't it?
9: Yeah, I think it does make an absolute mockery out of the entire process. The promise that has been made to the Canberra community time and time again was to reopen the pool by 1st of November, not to serve meals beside a derelict water park.
8: Okay, do we have any idea yet what an unlicensed family restaurant actually is?
9: I think there's little information around that at that stage, so I'm not entirely sure what to expect. I do know it's definitely not going to be the water park that was promised, but it will be interesting to see over the next month what does actually happen.
8: Well, there's a lot of commentary online yesterday after this announcement was made suggesting, well, maybe it's a food truck because you can't exactly renovate the existing infrastructure there to make it fit for purpose in the next couple of weeks, can you?
9: Yeah, exactly. It would be very difficult. And yeah, I think a food truck does sound like what could be put up there. So,
8: well, we don't know at this stage. Now, there's obviously been a great deal of community support for restoring Big Splash to its former glory and bringing it back to serve the public once again. There's been so much spoken about over recent months, particularly from the ACT government, and yet the government has been remarkably reluctant to actually do anything concrete, haven't they?
9: Yeah, I think now is definitely the time for Access Canberra and the ACT government. I think they really do need to rule this out immediately. And if the pool doesn't reopen by the 1st of November, then they really do need to enforce the lease and take decisive action. And anything less than that would be a huge betrayal of the Canberra community who have banded together in this issue for so long, coming to meetings, signing petitions and helping to save the facility. And I really do think that everyone deserves to see it open.
8: Obviously, when it was revealed earlier, just a few days ago, that the government now anticipates the park would not reopen in time for the 1st of November, everybody said, what, you've only just realised that now? We've seen this coming from a long time ago, haven't we?
9: Yeah, exactly. We really have. And I think all of those promises that aren't being kept, it's really doing a number on the community. I think people are so tired of hearing the same old things over and over again and not seeing any real decisive action. And I think now is definitely the time for Access Canberra and the government to step in and rule it out.
8: And, of course, the immediate response from the minister previously was to, rather than taking any kind of decisive action, but to commission a fresh inquiry into future options for the site. Do you expect that the inquiry will ever tell us anything that we don't already know?
9: I am curious to see what will come of that. I do think it is really important to direct a lot of attention to that and to focus on looking into all of the options, because we really do want to make sure that it is financially viable and sensible. And I think having those conversations is a wonderful start. We really do need to work on that. But yeah, I will be curious to see what does come of that.
8: Have you taken any consolation in the fact that the minister has promised that the government is not considering any form of rezoning to allow different forms of development?
9: Yeah, I think that is 100% a wonderful start. We really do need to protect that site for recreational purpose. The Big Splash was a great recreational facility for so many years, so I think it makes entire sense to keep it like that.
8: Yeah, it's not just a local Canberra icon. It's a part of the fabric of the Canberra experience, particularly for people who have grown up in the city. And it was a kind of a rite of passage, wasn't it?
9: Yeah, it really was.
8: But now, it's just a derelict wasteland that's been allowed to sit idle and dormant now for, well, it looks like three seasons in a row, because an unlicensed family restaurant is not something you can swim in, is it?
9: No, definitely not. And I think especially with global warming and climate change, we're only going to have hotter and hotter summers. And I think we're really going to see the impact of that this summer when there aren't enough public pools for people to go to.
8: Yeah. All right, so where do we go from here? Obviously, you're still maintaining your call for the ACT government to take some sort of concrete action. Thus far, the only action they've taken is to commission that inquiry, that study of options. But they seem to be very reluctant to actually enforce the terms of the lease, and that ultimately means if the leaseholder cannot or will not comply, that means that lease needs to be terminated, doesn't it?
9: Yeah, 100%. That's a call that we made quite a while back now, and it's a call that we are still making. I think terminating the lease is what needs to be done. We do also need that transparency about what has been agreed to, and we need the government to explain how a restaurant could possibly satisfy a commitment to reopen an aquatic facility.
8: Yeah, I fail to see how any kind of unlicensed family restaurant might qualify as a form of aquatic facility unless you allow people to dip their fingers into the lobster tank. I don't know. Amelia, thanks very much for chatting today.
9: Thanks so much. Have a great afternoon.
8: Thank you. Amelia Tatham, official spokesperson for the Save Big Splash Community Group. It's quite extraordinary what has been announced yesterday afternoon. Oh, yes, we will open in time for the 1st of November deadline, just not the pool. No, we'll have an unlicensed family restaurant. And no clear explanation as to what that actually means. It could be anything. A Bunnings tent with a sausage sizzle. Perhaps. I don't know.
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4: It's 5 degrees in Canberra, but feels like 2. Sunny, no rain and a top of 24 degrees. From the Capital Radio Newsroom, good morning. I'm James Wybrow. The Prime Minister has wrapped up talks with Apple Chairman Tim Cook following a demonstration of the tech giant's new online safety features. Anthony Albanese visited Apple Park to inspect parental control measures developed following Australia's social media ban for under 16s. The PM says he's pleased the tech giant is acknowledging Australia as a world leader in tech safety for children.
5: But it was a proud moment today, I've got to say. Like, Tim Cook from Apple recognises the leadership that Australia has shown, and that's leadership, of course, that has come from parents. Just as Apple have consulted on their new equipment and controls.
4: Staying in the United States, Donald Trump has gone through with his threat to ban journalists from certain media organisations from the White House. CNN, MS Now and Politico were all in the president's firing line over what he calls fake news. CNN reporter Betsy Klein says she was denied access to the White House.
6: I walk in, I tap my badge and it beeps a couple of different times. It turns red, blue and green and it didn't accept my PIN number. The Secret Service agent in the guard House, with whom I have been friendly in the past, asked to see my badge and I handed it over to him. He told me that it had been deactivated.
4: Closer to home, Nationals member Nicole Overall has slammed the ACT government's decision to force the territory into a natural gas shutdown, arguing it will affect New South Wales too. The territory plans to shut off gas connections by 2045, but latest data shows it could happen in the early 2030s as gas use plummets. However, the gas connection doesn't stop at the ACT border, providing the utility to Queanbeyan and Bungendore, which will be shut off despite not needing to follow the legislation, something Ms Overall says the New South Wales Energy Minister hasn't thought about.
7: She initially tried to punt it back to the ACT and say, oh, that's a them problem, not an us problem. And then you could see the gears clicking over when it was like, oh, hang on a minute, this might actually be impactful for New South Wales families and businesses and industries, and I might need to take a closer look at it.
4: In other news, Australian music icon John Farnham is now requiring continuous oxygen, a wheelchair and 24-hour home care after a decline in his health. His wife and son say while they've kept his changing condition private in recent months, they felt it was now important to update the public. And the record for Canberra's biggest ever nut bush was broken yesterday at an event calling on the ACT government to follow through on their promise to set Canberra city limits and to protect our western edge from suburban sprawl.
3: The latest finance report.
4: The Dow Jones is down 95 points this morning at 51,682. Gold is selling at $4,377 an ounce, and one Australian dollar is buying 71.28 US cents.
3: Sports update.
4: The Canberra Pirates have won back-to-back New South Wales Women's Ice Hockey League Grand Finals with a thumping 4-0 victory over the Arctic Foxes. Opening the scoring 10 minutes into the match, the undefeated Pirates never looked in trouble at a packed-out Phillip Ice Skating Centre. The Pirates recorded 16 wins and one tie on their way to the championship. In the NRL, the Roosters are through to the prelim finals with a 46-10 win over the Sharks. Sharks coach Craig Fitzgibbon says it just wasn't their night.
8: We've been up for 5 years now with same group of guys, and a portion of those are leaving, and forever grateful for their service.
4: And in the AFL, Brisbane has booked its fourth straight grand final appearance with a thrilling 9-point victory over Hawthorn. Lions coach Chris Fagan said post-match it could have gone either way. That's the latest from the Capital Radio Newsroom.
2: 2CC weather. Alexander Watson Insulation. Canberra's cold. Your house doesn't have to be.
4: Sunny and a top of 24 today, windy conditions picking up across the day. Mostly sunny and 23 tomorrow, a possible shower in the late afternoon and evening with more wind. Cloudy on Tuesday, max of 16, then partly cloudy and the slight chance of some rain on Wednesday, top of 22. Right now it's 5 in Girralang, 5 in Watson and 4 degrees in Monash.
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0: G'day, good morning. Welcome to the program at 7 minutes after 7 o'clock. It's Sunday, the 20th of September, 2026. My name's Joe Prevedello, and it looks like a beautiful morning outside. Sun coming through, blue skies. Again, gets pretty light pretty early at this time of the year. I was up at probably 4:45 this morning, and it was just beautiful outside. But make the most of the stillness, because I think that that gusty wind that we had right around the region yesterday is going to be back again today. It's going to be warm, top of 24 degrees around the place, around Canberra, but it's going to be gusty winds, 25 to 35 kilometres an hour in the morning, and then pretty much the same later in the day. The Bureau's saying a little bit lighter, but I think it'll be pretty similar to yesterday. But it was a good day. This is the Garden Gurus. 6255 1206 is the open line number if you'd like to join us. 0488 266 266 is the text line if you'd like to send us a text, or you can always send us an email, 2cc.net.au, and click onto the feedback icon. And it's a very good morning again to Pauline Candiff, who joins us in studio, our garden guru. Hello, Pauline.
1: Good morning, Joe. You're right. It's a beautiful day out there. It was a joy to drive to work and to see the blossoms as you pass by the Arboretum.
0: No kangaroos this morning?
1: Not a kangaroo in sight today.
0: Really?
1: No, not one.
0: I had a couple of close shaves, I must say.
1: Today. Yep. A bit earlier, perhaps.
0: Anyway.
1: So they tend to move when it's sort of that very early, don't they?
0: They tend to sort of sit on the sides of the roads, but that's okay. We came in unscathed, which is always a good thing on a Sunday.
1: That's true.
0: What's happening? How's your week been?
1: Oh, it's been a great week, thank you. I've been to and fro Sydney, stopped in your lovely hometown both ways.
0: Goulburn.
1: For a cuppa.
0: Oh, what did you do? Where did you go?
1: Rose's Cafe.
0: Oh, terrific stuff.
1: Isn't it gorgeous?
0: It is.
1: So, but I had different passengers both ways and never had been to Rose's.
0: So you're the tour guide.
1: I'm the tour guide. And I said, I've got a place for you to have a nice cup of tea. So on the way up, we had had breakfast, so we didn't eat their lovely, lovely sandwiches and muffins and pies and salads that they have. So we went to the cake area for the morning tea.
0: Yep.
1: And then on the way back, one of my daughters was with me, so we went via again, and we had spinach pie and salad and, well, she had spinach pie and salad. I had a lovely sausage roll and salad.
0: God, living the life.
1: Yeah, and it's such a lovely place to stop. The staff are nice. It's clean. It's got beautiful food, easy parking. Okay, I've given that a good rap, haven't I?
0: You have.
1: Yeah, but I do like stopping there, so it is a nice stop.
0: No, it's terrific stuff. And, look, there's plenty happening in Goulburn over the next few weeks as well.
1: Yes.
0: We spoke, was it last week, with
1: last
0: Serena
1: week.
0: Beresford-Wiley about Open Gardens Goulburn.
1: Yeah, which is going to be next weekend.
0: I think that's on the 17th and 18th of October.
1: You're right, 17th and 18th.
0: But on the long weekend will be the Lilac Time Festival again.
1: Oh, right, okay.
0: So hopefully next Saturday we might try to get somebody on from the committee to have a chat about that, because it's a long-running festival. I think a lot of listeners would be familiar with it over the years if you've had anything to do or any association with Goulburn. So we'll try to do that next week.
1: Yep. And the weekend that they're going to have the open garden, they've got the churches open too. Mm. And the church opposite Roses is looking beautiful.
0: Yep.
1: It's had scaffolding around it for as long as I can remember, but it's now absolutely, obviously pristine inside and out.
0: Yeah, look, it is. It's well, that's my home church.
1: Oh, is it?
0: Pauline,
1: yes.
0: Yeah. And I grew up going there, and I think when you grew up going to a cathedral like that for Mass every Sunday, you thought, well, every church is just like this one.
1: That's right.
0: But then you'd come to places like Canberra and you think, well, what are these modern buildings?
1: That's right. They just don't look quite the same, do they?
0: These aren't churches, surely.
1: And the amount of churches that are in Goulburn. Because I know I've got to look out to get to Roses, I know I've got to look out for a church. And
0: just follow the spire, Pauline.
1: And there's more than one. It was, and Sally said, "My goodness, this place is very religious." I said, "Well, probably was very religious."
0: Well, it's a very, very old town.
1: But it's the
0: first inland city in Australia.
1: Yeah. I love it. And I love to get up into that old back area because we tend to come through, if we do go to Goulburn, tend to go to the petrol station and then just whiz through.
0: Yeah.
1: But if you start to wander a little bit, there's beautiful old buildings, old houses. Yeah, just gorgeous.
0: Oh, there's amazing history. I mean, the old pub that I grew up in was built in 1837.
1: Right.
0: So really, you know, going right back to early colonial times. So
1: you went from the pub to church, did you? That was your
0: weekend. It's a long story. We're not going to go into it on this program, but not that there's anything bad or anything, but we'll talk about that at some stage. All right, 6255 1206 is the open line number. We'll go straight to the phones. Trixie from Queanbeyan has called in. Good morning, Trixie.
2: Good morning, guys. How are we?
0: Excellent.
1: How can I be of help for you today, Trixie?
2: Okay, I bought some osteospermum yesterday and a few days ago.
1: Yeah.
2: And my sister wants to know how I can get her more. So we want to propagate. And how and when?
1: Okay. Now, I think osteospermum is going to be pretty easy to propagate just from cuttings. Now, so you will need some growth that's a little bit firm, not the very fresh growth. So let it grow for a little bit. And then you'll find that the growth that's there now will do what we call is harden off. It becomes so that when you put it into, when you pick it, it doesn't wilt straight away. That's probably the best test.
2: Okay, so in a few months' time.
1: Yeah, probably about, you know, December, January, you'll be able to do it. Well, so what colour did you get yesterday, Trixie?
2: Oh, a multitude of colours.
1: Did you? They're bringing out heaps of them. Now, you will read that in some areas, it's a South African plant, it can escape if you dump it in places. But I know you're not going to dump it, but I'll just mention this. So that people know not to just dump it on the side of the road, because it will certainly spread if you do that. And in some areas it does do that, and it does spread in time by even runners into your garden as well. But that's good, not bad. So you can also layer bits down. Have you ever layered plants into the garden, Trixie?
2: No, never done that before, Pauline.
1: Okay, so once a stem starts to grow, and particularly if it's close to the ground, you just put a tiny little nick in part of the part that's laying on the ground, and then you cover that with soil and you water, and quite often you'll get roots growing from there, and then you cut off just before where you nicked it, and you've got a plant. So you can try that too.
2: Oh, I'll give that a try too. And another question, still, it's probably a silly question, but anyway, do they change colour? Like, I've had some purple ones and somehow I've got a red one under it.
1: That would be a spot from the plant itself, and they will do that. They don't actually change colours, but a lot of plants do this, Trixie. They will send out a stray genetic piece, which can be a different colour. Sometimes it can have different leaves. You know, a lot of the plants that we grow that have got variegated leaves are actually a spot of a plant that was once green.
2: Oh, there you go.
1: So what they do then is they propagate from that piece, and that piece will always be that colour. So if you propagate from the one that's a bit reddish, it should always be red, unless it reverts back to blue, which sometimes does happen. But it's just a genetic variation, and that's what plants do.
2: Okay. Yeah. Cool. Not a problem. Thank you so very much.
1: Yes, enjoy your osteospermum. I bought the yellow one last year, and it's looking very cheerful at the moment.
2: Oh, I got red, purple, pink blush. There's a brownie colour.
1: Yeah.
2: Yeah, we got a few.
1: You're going to have lots of fun propagating.
2: My sister wants me to get it all done and she wants some of them too, so, yeah.
1: Good. Okay.
2: All right. Thank you very
1: much. Let me know how you go.
0: Good on you, Trixie. You have a great Sunday. Trixie from Queanbeyan there. Thanks for the call. All right. It's coming up to 17 minutes after 7. You're with Joe Prevedillo and Pauline Candiff. We'll take a break on The Garden Gurus.
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0: 20 minutes after 7, Joe Prevedillo in the chair alongside Pauline Candiff on this Sunday morning. Back to the phones on 6255 1206. Judy from Dunlop, good morning to you.
11: Good morning, guys. How are we today?
0: Very well, thank you.
11: Excellent. I have a question, if I may, please.
1: Yeah.
11: I have 4 containers, pots of potting mix.
1: Yep.
11: Really, really high quality that I didn't use last year. And they've just been sitting in the pot all winter, so they're all dried out and nasty.
1: Yep.
11: How do I revitalise them ready to use this year?
1: Okay, so you need to re-wet that potting mix is the most important thing. But I would also add a little bit of, if do you have your own home compost, Judy?
11: No.
1: Okay. So you can buy yourself, what are you going to be putting in it, I should ask you, first of all? What are you going to be planting this year?
11: I'm not 100% sure yet, so okay. I want to make it for the general
1: one? Okay. Just buy yourself a bag of cow manure from one of the nurseries and add that divide that up amongst them so that you're adding something to the potting mix because it has dried out. And you've got to remember that even if it did have very good fertiliser in it, a lot of that fertiliser will now be spent. It won't be any good. Some elements will still be there, but not all. So you're going to have to add some more fertiliser to your potting mix, which is, if you're going to be potting up, would be a slow-release fertiliser, just a general one, probably for one that lasts 3 to 4 months. They come in little tubs. Osmocote is one, and I think Nutricote's another, and it will tell you on there, Osmocote 4, and that you can buy them for camellias, all the rest of it, but you just need a general one if you're just putting general things in it, and that will have all the elements and trace elements that you need in back into your potting mix again.
11: So how do I re-wet it?
1: And then re-wet it. Now, that you will notice that when you start to wet your potting mix, the water will just run right through. So the best idea is to get the holes of the potting, either put the potting mix into a tub of water if you can. Sometimes the wheelbarrow is quite a good thing. And then you let it sit in that water and you keep putting water on until it gets moist. Then you let it drain and then it's okay to pot into it.
11: Okay, because there's so much of it, I was going to do them all together.
1: Yes, you can do it in the wheelbarrow too. That's another good way of doing it, is to tip it out, mix it, and then wet it in the wheelbarrow. So you want the water to actually fill up all the pore spaces in the... and again, to get re-wet, and then let it drain so that it's not dripping wet and it's back to what you would normally use as a potty mix. So it's
11: fantastic.
1: Damp, not... And it's perfectly fine to use, but that's what I'd be doing. I'd be adding something else to it, and I'd be adding certainly at the time of your planting, I'd be adding slow-release fertiliser as well.
11: Excellent. Beautiful.
1: Good.
11: Thank you so much.
1: You have fun playing with mud. That's what you're going to be doing.
11: that's what I wanted to ask now so I can get it done now so it'll be ready in a, you know, ready in a jiffy.
1: It will be. Yeah, this time tomorrow it'll be ready to go.
11: Maybe next weekend. I'm busy this weekend.
1: Okay, all right. We'll give you the weekend off then, Judy.
11: Thank you so much.
0: Okay, good on you, Judy. Bye. Have a great rest of the weekend. Judy from Dunlop there. 24 minutes after 7. Now, we've received an email, Pauline, from Elizabeth, who sent a lovely picture of some pink and white orchids that she's
1: They're
0: got
1: just
0: growing
1: beautiful.
0: Inside there.
1: Yep. Your orchids must be stunning, Elizabeth. How gorgeous. I hope you're going out to see the orchids at the Horticultural Society today. I think you would thoroughly enjoy looking at what's also on show out there at the moment, which is at the Fitzroy Building at Epic.
0: But
1: Lynn's going to be telling us about that soon.
0: Yeah, Lynn will be on after the
1: So I hope you can get out there and see them, because I think you would love them, Elizabeth. Mind you, you've got a lovely collection at home.
0: Yeah. That's good stuff. Now, I've been very happy to see, Pauline, that you actually brought a little gift in for me this morning.
1: I did.
0: This is some Sturt Desert pea seeds. We've been talking about these for a few weeks.
1: Yep.
0: We're going to give these a go.
1: We are. We're having a little competition, you and I, to see if we can get a Sturt Desert pea to grow.
0: Yeah.
1: And happen to be, you know, sometimes when you're away and you've got time to look at things, I came across these and I thought, Joe and I need these. So here we go. We don't have to go looking for them now. We've got Australian native Sturt Desert pea and all the instructions there that Karen from Cool Country Natives gave us a couple of weeks ago.
0: I'm going to try and grow them in a pot.
1: Yep, I am too.
0: In a sandy soil mix.
1: Yep.
0: Because that's what Karen recommended.
1: And that's what they grow in naturally.
0: Yeah, out in the desert.
1: Yeah.
0: It's obviously very sandy, very loamy.
1: I won't be doing mine till I'm going, as you know, away for a month. I'll do mine when I come back. You might be just a bit in front of me because I think you could start these, you know, mid-October if you wanted to.
0: Well, I reckon I'll get them going soon.
1: Yep.
0: You can certainly get the seeds germinated undercover.
1: Yeah.
0: and then transplant them outside.
1: And so it'll be good to do them at different times because it'll be quite a science experiment that we're running.
0: We'll see if we can get the...
1: Don't forget to date them so that we know what we've done, because next year we'll say, now what day did we plant those seeds?
0: That's right. All right, that's our little experiment, Pauline. All right, the 7.30 news is coming up very shortly, but just checking the weather around the region, it's pretty consistent today. Sunny conditions right across the place, and 24 for Canberra, Queanbeyan and Yass. Goulburn, a little cooler in 23. Cooma, sunny, 24. Batemans Bay today, can you believe it? Sunny and 32.
1: That's amazing.
0: I think we should all jump in the car now. We'll turn off the radio and head down the coast and go to the beach, I reckon.
1: You reckon it's a beach day, do you?
0: 32 degrees in Batemans Bay.
1: But how warm is the water going to be?
0: Well, probably still,
1: rather chilly.
0: Tailing off there. And 29 degrees for Marimbula today. So there you go. All right, Joe Prevedillo and Pauline Candiff with you. News is next.
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5: It's 5 degrees in Canberra, but feels like 2, sunny, no rain, and a top of 24 degrees. From the Capital Radio Newsroom, good morning. I'm James Wybrow. The Prime Minister has wrapped up talks with Apple Chairman Tim Cook following a demonstration of the tech giant's new online safety features. Anthony Albanese visited Apple Park to inspect parental control measures developed following Australia's social media ban for under 16s. The PM says he's pleased the tech giant is acknowledging Australia as a world leader in tech safety for children.
6: But it was a proud moment today, I've got to say. Like, Tim Cook from Apple recognises the leadership that Australia has shown, and that's leadership, of course, that has come from parents. Just as Apple have consulted on their new equipment and controls.
5: Staying in the United States, Donald Trump has gone through with his threat to ban journalists from certain media organisations from the White House. CNN, MS Now and Politico were all in the president's firing line over what he calls fake news. CNN reporter Betsy Klein says she was denied access to the White House.
7: I walk in, I tap my badge and it beeps a couple of different times. It turns red, blue and green and it didn't accept my PIN number. The Secret Service agent in the guard House with whom I have been friendly in the past asked to see my badge and I handed it over to him. He told me that it had been deactivated.
5: Closer to home, Nationals member Nicole Overall has slammed the ACT government's decision to force the territory into a natural gas shutdown, arguing it will affect New South Wales too. The territory plans to shut off gas connections by 2045, but latest data shows it could happen in the early 2030s as gas use plummets. However, the gas connection doesn't stop at the ACT border, providing the utility to Queanbeyan and Bungendore, which will be shut off despite not needing to follow the legislation. Something Ms Overall says the New South Wales Energy Minister hasn't thought about.
8: She initially tried to punt it back to the ACT and say, oh, that's a them problem, not an us problem. And then you could see the gears clicking over when it was like, oh, hang on a minute, this might actually be impactful for New South Wales families and businesses and industries, and I might need to take a closer look at it.
5: In other news, Australian music icon John Farnham is now requiring continuous oxygen, a wheelchair and 24-hour home care after a decline in his health. His wife and son say while they've kept his changing condition private in recent months, they felt it was now important to update the public. And the record for Canberra's biggest ever nut bush was broken yesterday at an event calling on the ACT government to follow through on their promise to set Canberra city limits and to protect our western edge from suburban sprawl.
4: The latest finance report.
5: The Dow Jones is down 95 points this morning at 51,682. Gold is selling at $4,377 an ounce, and one Australian dollar is buying 71.28 US cents.
4: Sports update.
5: The Canberra Pirates have won back-to-back New South Wales Women's Ice Hockey League Grand Finals with a thump.

0: being 4-0 victory over the Arctic Foxes. Opening the scoring 10 minutes into the match, the undefeated Pirates never looked in trouble at a packed-out Phillip Ice Skating Centre. The Pirates recorded 16 wins and one tie on their way to the championship. In the NRL, the Roosters are through to the prelim finals with a 46-10 win over the Sharks. Sharks coach Craig Fitzgibbon says it just wasn't their night.
1: We've been up for 5 years now with same group of guys and a portion of those are leaving, and forever grateful for their service.
0: And in the AFL, Brisbane has booked its fourth straight grand final appearance with a thrilling 9-point victory over Hawthorn. Lions coach Chris Fagan said post-match it could have gone either way. That's the latest from the Capital Radio Newsroom.
2: 2CC weather, Alexander Watson Insulation. Canberra's cold, your house doesn't have to be.
0: Sunny and a top of 24 today, windy conditions picking up across the day. Mostly sunny and 23 tomorrow, a possible shower in the late afternoon and evening with more wind. Cloudy on Tuesday, max of 16, then partly cloudy and the slight chance of some rain on Wednesday, top of 22. Right now it's 5 in Girralang, 5 in Watson and 4 degrees in Monash.
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9: Welcome back to the program at 24 minutes to 8 o'clock. You're with Joe Prevedillo and Pauline Candiff this Sunday morning, the 20th of September. Thank you, Ron from Charnwood, for the email and the picture. Ron sent through a lovely picture down there at Jamison of one of the hot air balloons taking off early this morning. He says he's put in 10 varieties of tomatoes into seed raising mix yesterday. He'll do another 8 to 10 varieties during the week. Gee, Ron, you're going to have a... you're going to have a selection of tomatoes. I hope there's some big Italian varieties or the big ox hearts. They're my favourite. So hope you've got some of those, mate. But thanks for the picture this morning. Just a reminder, the caller of the day will go into the draw for the monthly drawn $100 voucher from Green Gold Nursery. And I think we're probably on track to be drawing that next Sunday.
10: That's correct.
9: I think.
10: Yes.
9: Yep, that's right, Pauline. Okay. Yep. All right, time to go to Lynn Anderson from Federation Square, who's called in. Good morning, Lynn.
11: Oh, good morning, Joe. Do you know what today is?
9: I do. And you know what? I'm coming down after.
11: Oh, Joe.
9: If you're there, though.
11: I'm there the whole time.
9: Okay. Well, I'll be down there after 12 o'clock.
10: So he needs a lettuce and...
9: egg and lettuce. Please save me an egg and lettuce sandwich.
11: I will save you an egg and lettuce sandwich. But you've got to say, I'm here to see Lynn.
9: Oh, I will. Don't worry.
11: Because I don't know what you look like.
9: Yeah, well, don't worry.
10: He doesn't know what you look like.
9: I don't know
10: either.
9: What you
10: this
9: look like.
11: I know. Well... Isn't he going to be pleasantly surprised, Pauline?
10: He is.
11: lots of things happening. It is absolutely spectacular. We had nearly 1,700 people through yesterday.
10: Oh, my goodness. Is that a record?
11: Well, we had 1,700 people for the whole of last Orchid show. So we hope to get to, we're hoping we'll get to 2,000 at least.
10: I think you will. Yeah.
11: I know. But, you know, Sunday's not as busy as Saturday, but it's absolutely spectacular. So we'll look forward. You're popping in.
10: Yeah, I'm going to come straight after the radio. I'll see you
11: early.
9: After 9.
10: Yep.
9: Well, time are you open? 10 till 3, is it?
11: It's 10 to 3, but we'll be opened a little bit earlier, and especially for Pauline. We can snuck her in.
10: They won't even know I'm there. I sneak in and have a little look. Yes.
9: Oh, we'll hear you.
11: I know, but it's not what you know, Joe, it's who you know. So you'll be right.
9: Yep.
11: So, and I must mention too, if I can, Green Gold has a 20% off everything this weekend. So it's been a buying frenzy down there. So that's put that on your list too. Not for you, Joe. I'm pleased you're doing just that one thing. Now, on Monday night, we've got our information night, which I really need like a little hole in the head, Pauline, up this weekend. But it'll be wonderful because Anne-Marie, and tell me how, Annika?
10: The
11: ACT Frog Watch.
10: Yes.
11: So she'll be identifying local frogs and frog-friendly gardens. So that's tomorrow at 7:30 at the Wesley Centre. And it's so good. And I wish a couple of days ago I had all the frogs and all different things croaking.
10: Yeah.
11: In those little ponds we've got, and it was just like an orchestra. And
10: oh, it's just beautiful. They're very active at the moment, and Anna Maria is just beautiful to listen to. She's just fantastic. Yeah.
11: But we've always loved frogs, and if you have frogs and you know tadpoles, you've got a little healthy garden. So
10: that's true.
11: And the orchids will. Absolutely amazing. They were walking out the door.
10: Good. And there's still plenty for today.
11: Yes, because they all brought extra.
10: Good.
11: They all came in. So I bought a few early. And Pauline, you know, you sent me that lovely picture of the hellebores.
10: Yes.
11: The hellebores.
10: Did you?
11: Yes.
10: Did you?
11: But mine were just all white in a white.
10: Oh, well, that would look fantastic too. Yeah.
11: I'll be able to show you those.
10: Good. I look forward to seeing you. Okay.
11: So that's what's happening. It is $5 an entry unless you're a member of the Horticultural Centre or the Orchid Society. You know, but it's just beautiful.
9: Yep. All right. So that's the Spring Flower Spectacular. That's where you are right now, 10 till 3 today.
10: And that is at Epic. At the Fitzroy Pavilion.
11: Correct.
10: And don't forget to go via the McDonald entrance for ease. It's much easier for parking and getting close to the area.
11: Yes, because we've got the handmade markets on, Joe, and they were very, very busy yesterday. But the parking was good if you come in the McDonald's entry.
9: That's right, and you get a cheeseburger on the way.
11: Look forward to seeing you both.
10: Okay. See you.
9: All right, Lynn, see ya. Right. See you later today. Lynn Anderson there.
10: So everything's happening in Canberra. So we've got open gardens also on, so people can do several things today.
9: Yes.
10: They don't have to be quite as busy as they were yesterday because Seed Savers aren't on. So we had Seed Savers as well yesterday to talk about, but not today. Today it's just the Horticultural Society and then off to Open Gardens Canberra, which is at 13 Talbot Street in Forest. And, Joe, I've had so many very positive comments about this garden and I haven't been to it yet. So
9: that's right. We previewed it. Last week.
10: Yeah, we did. Mm. And so I'm going to have a look at that this afternoon. I'm very much looking forward to that. And, again, a beautiful day to do it. And we did speak to Adrian yesterday and it just sounds fabulous. So let's go and enjoy all these lovely things. We don't even have to get our fingernails dirty.
9: Okay. Well, speaking of open gardens, we're going to take a break and then we're going to come back and we're going to speak with Sonia Firth about Open Gardens Canberra. So we'll take a break, back in a minute.
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9: 13 and a half minutes to 8. Joe Prevedello and Pauline Candiff with you on The Garden Gurus through until 9. Sunny in a top of 24 degrees today across the Canberra region. It's currently 10 outside and it's going to be breezy, much like it was yesterday, as the morning goes on, that breeze is going to pick up. Okay, as I mentioned before the break, we're going to have a chat now in a bit more detail about Canberra Open Gardens, and joining us on the line to do that is Sonia Firth. Very good morning to you, Sonia.
21: Good morning.
10: Hello, Sonia. Lovely of you to come on because you're opening your garden next week, aren't you, for Open Gardens?
21: We are.
10: Yes, we are. And I'd like to know why you call your garden the Garden of Memories.
21: Well, I would think we had to come up with a name. The lovely ladies at Open Garden, chatted to me about what they loved about the garden. And, you know, we were bold enough to say, okay, fine, great, we'll open it. This will be great fun. And she said, well, we have to come up with a name. And I looked back through all the great names that other people had called our garden, but we didn't think it was, you know, it's not an estate from the UK or anything fancy. We didn't really know what to call it. And we realised why we were opening it was all about creating memories for other family members and, I guess, adding on to our own family memories. And so we thought, well, we'll call it the Garden of Memories because that's what it is all about.
10: That's great. Yeah, and you've got boards up, I believe, in your garden that people can read as they go around as well. Is that right?
21: Yeah, we do. I mean, some of the reasons why we've opened it is because the garden itself is about 60 years old and has had a fabulous family care for it over that time. And as we've been gardening through it and sort of clearing out some of the, you know, the paths and, you know, looking at, you know, what was underneath it all, we've found things from that family, you know, beautiful things that their grandchildren have made, little fairies, you know, all those fun things that you find in the garden you start uncovering. So we've got some photos. We've got photos from the old owners as well. They've given us some photos of the house when and the garden from when the fires came through, photos of their children having parties in the garden. And so we wanted to show that because the garden does have a history. It's not just our garden. We've only been here for about a year.
10: Yeah, I like the way that you've done that. Gardening and the gardens that you see through the open garden are all so very individual. The one today will be nothing like the one like yours or the one that will be on the following week. So they all have an interest in them. And as I said to Adrian yesterday, the best gardens in Canberra are the gardens that are loved. And that's generally what happens with open gardens. People who love their garden open them for a reason.
21: Yeah, that's right.
10: Yeah.
21: Yeah, and gardens are very individual. You know, some people definitely love a certain style.
10: Yeah.
21: Other people love something else about them. Ours is fairly eclectic. You know, our lives are pretty busy. We've got boys, we've got caring duties, we work. And so our garden tends to reflect the time and energy we have at this time in our lives. And perhaps our garden 10 years ago was different in another house. And we are really busy at the moment, but we have a beautiful garden and we use it however we like, which is if we see a plant that we really love and we buy it, we put it in, and it may not be the same style as the plant to the left of it, but it somehow still all works.
10: Yeah, of course it does.
21: Yeah, it's an eclectic, lovely garden.
10: Okay, so you are in Lyons, and can you share your address where people can come to next week to see you?
21: Yep, right up the top, so 16 Barrow Place. So we go, you just keep going up, up and up. We hadn't quite realised how beautiful it was up here. The views are beautiful, the sun comes through. We're at the end of a cul-de-sac, so there's lots of parking.
10: Yep.
21: We do have some stairs in the home. It's a 1,400 square metre block, so there's definitely lots of space. There are the flat paths, so there is accessibility, you know, for, you know, walkers and probably wheelchair as well, a little bit of grass.
10: Good, good.
21: And there are a couple of stairs that people can see everything they need to see from different angles.
10: Right, good. So people on walkers or wheelchairs could manage it quite well.
21: Yeah, I think so. There's a bit of gravel, but it's definitely accessible.
10: Okay, that's fabulous. And you are supporting dementia, aren't you?
21: Yeah, we are. We had the experience mid last year of my husband's parents both being diagnosed with dementia from the UK, and we brought them back to Australia in about November. Mm. And it's been a way that I've been able to really connect and spend time with my mother-in-law. She's a huge gardener, did lots of open gardens in the UK and beautiful little small villages all over England. And so she and I mean, we've both spent a fortune out at Pielago.
10: Good on you.
21: And there we go on our You know, that's a way to keep memories alive as well because, you know, there's a lot of knowledge there every time we went to know the plants, where to put them. So for she and I, it's been a really good way to connect and to give her a purpose and something to work towards.
10: That's lovely.
21: We've got a board as well of her garden from England, which is a beautiful cottage garden, and some photos of that. And we're hoping that, you know, she's going to have the energy on the day to, you know, be able to talk to people about, you know, what she can bring out of, you know, her experience back in the UK as well.
10: This is a lovely story. So you are open next weekend. We've got to stress that, and I will be reminding people of that too, because there's one open today, which we've just already been talking about. But today, next week, it's you, and you are at 16 Barrow Place, and sounds like it's got a lovely story. It's got mature trees. I think you said there are elms, didn't you, that are in your...
21: We've got cedars. We've got a lot of... we've got cherry trees, apricot trees. The blossoms have just finished, unfortunately. They're a bit earlier than everyone expected, I think. We've got a fairy garden, a children's treasure hunt. Lots of really interesting things to see.
10: That sounds great. So thank you for giving your time today, and I hope you have a great weekend. And I love the story of your garden, and it will always be the garden of memories now, won't it?
21: Making new ones all the time.
10: Making new ones all the time. That's great. Mm. Okay. Yep. Well, thank you for your time, Sonia. Great to talk to you.
21: Thank you, Pauline. Bye.
9: Thank you, Sonia. That's Sonia Firth there, who's opening her garden in Lyons next weekend as part of Open Gardens Canberra. So that's terrific.
10: Yep. Yeah. So there's a whole pile of these little gardens coming up.
9: Yeah.
10: I think it's about 7 or 8 coming up. So a lot to do in September, October, enjoying other people's gardens.
9: All right. Now, we've had an email come through from Wendy. She says, "Hi, Pauline, can you please tell me what these white spots are on my bottle brush? Would an eco oil be an appropriate treatment?" This is from Wendy in Holder, and you can see this microscopic picture that she's sent through.
10: Yeah.
9: Well, when I say microscopic, it's zoomed right in on these white spots on the bottle brush leaves.
10: Yes, definitely. Get some white oil onto those straight away and smother them. They're little sap suckers, and they will suck the sap out of your leaves. If you can, and some are totally smothered and it's only a little bit, actually prune them off and get rid of them and put them in the wheelie bin.
9: Are you saying they're some sort of organism, are they?
10: Yeah. They're a little insect.
9: Oh, are they?
10: Yeah.
9: Oh, okay. It's not a fungus or something.
10: No, it's a little insect, and it's sucking the sap out of the leaves.
9: Mm.
10: And by doing that, of course, they're taking all the nutrients. They make it look awful. They leave a sugary secretion in which a mould will grow called sooty mould.
9: Right.
10: And smothering them is the best idea, or actually eliminating them by putting them in the plastic. I'd put them in a plastic bag and actually put them in the green bin,
9: rubbish bin.
10: The rubbish bin, yeah.
9: Try to get rid of it altogether.
10: They prolific in their breeding, so just get into them and give them a good spray, and that will do the job.
9: All right. Wendy, there you go. There's that advice. Either cut them off or, use that spray for them. So there you go. Thank you for the email, Wendy. All right, 6255 1206 is the open line number if you'd like to give us a call and chat with us in the second hour of the program. You can also send us a text, 0488 266 266 is the text line this morning. Or you can send us an email like people like to do. Go to the 2CC website, 2cc.net.au, and click onto the feedback icon. Or the straight email address is studio@2cc.net.au. We've already had emails this morning from Elizabeth, Ron, and, of course, Wendy just then. So there you go. All right, checking the weather around the region today. Sunny and 24 degrees in Canberra, Queanbeyan and Yass. Sunny and 23 for Goulburn. Cooma, sunny and 24. Down the coast, unbelievably beautiful. Sunny and 32 at Batemans Bay and 29 and sunny at Marimbula. Around the country today, Sydney, sunny and 28 degrees. Brisbane, mostly sunny, 29. Melbourne, windy and sunny, 27. Hobart, possible late shower and 27, even down there in Hobart. Wow. Adelaide, a possible late shower, 21. Perth, shower or two, 21 degrees. And Darwin, mostly sunny and 34 today. Just a reminder that the caller of the day will go into the monthly drawn monthly voucher for the $100 voucher. $100 voucher from Green Gold Nursery. So that'll be drawn next week. 8 o'clock news is next.
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0: It's 10 degrees in Canberra, heading for a top of 24, sunny with light winds picking up across the morning. From the Capital Radio Newsroom, good morning. I'm James Wybrow. The Coalition is unveiling an election promise to automatically halve the federal fuel excise whenever global oil prices skyrocket. News Corp reports the automatic safeguard would take effect whenever crude oil exceeds $100 a barrel. Despite its current trading above 103, the government maintains it won't extend its temporary fuel excise cut. Overseas, riot police in Argentina's capital have clashed with demonstrators protesting their president's sweeping economic bill. Thousands are gathering outside Congress opposing deep spending cuts and the sale of state assets as senators debate the measures. Several people have been arrested after setting cars on fire. In local news, the ACT Greens are calling for a change in how community contributions collected from poker machines are distributed. The minor party is seeking an independent fund to handle community contributions in an effort to future-proof support for local sport clubs down the line. Party spokeswoman for gambling, Rebecca Vassarotti, says this could be easily implemented.
25: A small amount of community contributions already happens in relation to the Chief Minister's Fund that's operated by Hands Across Canberra. So, you know, this is a model that operates, and so it's really taking that more broadly to the, you know, to the full 8% and looking at that being administered independently.
0: In other news, Canberrans will be hitting the pavement at Lennox Gardens this morning for the Walk for Hope. The annual community event and fundraiser is a 4-kilometre walk designed for all ages and abilities and raises funds for people affected by Huntington's disease and to show that they are not alone. Head of Business and Development at Huntington Australia, Alison Weir, says it's hard to get an exact number of people in Canberra with the condition.
26: We estimate that there's around 2,500 people living with Huntington's, which is very similar to the motor neurons prevalence. Probably around 120 to 150 in Canberra currently living with Huntington's disease.
0: The event begins at 9:30 this morning from Lennox Gardens, with the walk taking place at 10 a.m. And King O'Malley's are looking for Canberra's best beard and moustache. Running from 4 to 6 p.m. this afternoon, contestants will be judged on length, fullness and creativity. King O'Malley's owner Peter Barclay says the event is also promoting a charity.
27: Skin cancer awareness as well through Beard Season, Skin Check Champion. So it's reminding everyone with the hot Australian summer just about to start to look after your skin.
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0: Unleaded is $2.39 at the Metro in Scullin, it's $2.44 at the Ampol in Mawson, and $2.26 at Costco.
4: Sports update.
0: Brisbane is into its fourth straight AFL Grand Final after a last-minute fight back against Hawthorn at the MCG. The Lions trailed by 28 points at one point, but a controversial penalty in the final minute saw Brisbane's Hugh McCluggage score, giving his side a 9-point win. The winning penalty raised the ire of Hawthorn coach Sam Mitchell, who visibly held back anger and disappointment.
6: The umpires have got a very difficult job. I mean, how they performed in key moments will be reviewed by them the same way we review how we played in key moments.
0: Brisbane will now run on against Fremantle at a sold-out MCG on Saturday. In the NRL, Cronulla's season has come to an end, falling to a rampant Sydney Roosters 46-10. In the NRLW, the Broncos has progressed to week two of the finals, with the Raiders locked in to play the Roosters next week. And Canberra United are continuing to bolster their team for this season's A-League campaign, signing New Zealand international Keely Brown to shore up their front line. That's the latest from the Capital Radio Newsroom.
24: 2CC weather. Alexander Watson Insulation. Canberra's cold. Your house doesn't have to be.
0: Sunny and 24 today, windy conditions. Mostly sunny and a possible shower tomorrow, 23. Cloudy and 16 on Tuesday, then partly cloudy and 22 on Wednesday. 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

0: Welcome back to the second hour of the Garden Gurus on this Sunday morning, the 20th of September 2026. My name is Joe Prevedillo, joined alongside by Pauline Candiff, our Garden Guru. Sunny and a top of 24 degrees today across the Canberra region. Outside at the moment, it's 12 in both Canberra and down in the Tuggeranong Valley. Give us a call, 6255 1206. 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And everybody who rings today has the chance to go into the draw for the monthly drawn $100 voucher from Green Gold Nursery at Federation Square that we'll be drawing next Sunday on the program. So there you go, Pauline.
1: All go. Now, we've just had a lovely call from a person who was wondering how Rod's going. I'm pleased to tell you that he's going well. He's had his operation. He's home and being well looked after by Anna.
0: Excellent. So, Rod, if you're listening, hope you're having a lovely Sunday morning.
1: We have been keeping in touch, making sure that all was going well, and we're pleased to say it is.
0: Excellent. Very good stuff. Rod, we hope to see you back here as soon as possible. Now, what else have we got happening?
1: Well, it is definitely time to get into the seed raising. Now, I know I gave you the
0: Sturt Desert Pea.
1: Yeah. So any time...
0: Well, these require a bit of extra care, really.
1: Yeah, they do. Yeah, so this is our little experiment.
0: Yeah.
1: But apart from that, it is time, and I know that you do gardening here as well as Goulburn.
0: I do.
1: With your parents, and both have veggie gardens in both places.
0: Yes.
1: So it's time. Get out there and start putting some seeds in.
0: Yeah, well, I need to do it.
1: But you've got some weeks too. And so it's a bit time of year. So the thing is that the temperature is up and down. So therefore, you must, if you put the seeds in the ground outside, you must be home to water.
0: Well, all right, let's start from the beginning. Bed preparation.
1: Yeah, bed preparation.
0: What have you got to do just to get it up to scratch?
1: Okay, well, hopefully you've been putting in lots of compost and things over the winter period, or you've put a winter crop of legumes, etc., in. So if you put a green crop in, it's time to now slash that and to start digging it into your garden.
0: Yep.
1: Because that'll be ready in about 6 weeks, which would be around the end of October, beginning of November. And that's the perfect time to be thinking about putting out anything that's frost sensitive. So things that are frost sensitive, we're looking at your zucchini, your cucumbers, your tomatoes, your eggplants, all of those things. End of October, beginning of November is about the safest time. We can hopefully not get another frost after that.
0: Yep.
1: And if we do, the plants probably will be okay. Hopefully we won't get a doozy. If we get a really bad one, there's nothing we can do about it. But that's the safest time. So, but if you haven't done anything now, now's the time to dig that garden over. And if you haven't added anything to it, add a bit of very old compost or very old manure. Don't add anything that is new to
0: right.
1: it at this stage, because that's likely to burn your seeds or seedlings if you put them in. So if you're growing the plants that I mentioned a moment ago, which is your eggplants and cucumbers and tomatoes, they still need to be inside. But you can germinate those now, and they will be just perfect for putting out at that time.
0: Is there anything you can germinate straight into the ground today?
1: Yeah, you can. So you could put in peas, for instance, are pretty safe to put in at the moment. I've put a lot of peas in. I've put carrots in. I've put silver beet in, and I've put red beet in from seed.
0: Red beet? Beetroot?
1: Beetroot,
0: yep.
1: Yeah, it's red beet.
0: Okay, I've never heard it referred to as red beet before.
1: Well, beetroot.
0: Beetroot.
1: Yeah, those radishes, lettuce, you can put all of those in now. So
0: okay,
1: you can
0: good,
1: get
0: good.
1: Those
0: yep,
1: in.
0: Yep, okay.
1: And they can go into the ground.
0: Pumpkins and squash and things, what about
1: no,
0: that?
1: No, you leave those, again, a few more weeks.
0: So they're particularly frost sensitive.
1: Well, they are. And if they come through, if we get, and we're getting warm weather, so we probably get good germination. The problem is if you are in a frost sensitive area and those plants have put their little heads out, they will get cut off.
0: That's the end of it.
1: Yeah.
0: Yeah.
1: Yeah. So you've wasted them. On the other hand, if you're prepared to cover them, that's a different thing. You can save 2 to 3 degrees by putting frost cloth over the top, which is another option.
0: But you can germinate everything now for summer inside.
1: Yeah, you can.
0: Or in a greenhouse or undercover or whatever.
1: Undercover, you can do anything. Yeah. It will be much quicker.
0: Yeah.
1: And, of course, you've got to water those inside too. But the problem is with outside, we forget. And we forget that when you go to work of a morning, it's cool. When you come home at night, it's cooler. But we might have had 20 degrees and perhaps a bit of wind. That topsoil dries out.
0: Yes.
1: And that's where your babies are. They're hidden underneath there.
0: Yeah.
1: And so they go through fluctuation of temperatures and not all like that at all.
0: Yeah. Okay. Mm. All right, that's good. Yeah. Well, I was hoping when I go out to the Flower Spectacular today, I was hoping they might have some vegetables.
1: I'm not sure whether they will have
0: any. Should have asked Lynn. Anyway, yeah, they might have some herbs.
1: They most likely will have some herbs.
0: Okay, well, I need herbs as well.
1: Yep.
0: Yeah, I need chives particularly. I love having chives in scrambled eggs.
1: So do I. Yeah. Fabulous, aren't they? Well, you can buy plenty of those. You'll be able to get those. If they don't have it at the Horticultural Society, 20% off at Green Gold today, mate.
0: Very true.
1: On your way home, you can pop in
0: that's
1: there.
0: That's right. No excuses.
1: No excuses. And you'll be able to get all your herbs there. They have always have a very good range of herbs.
0: Yeah, they do. Mm. Okay. All right, terrific stuff. 12 degrees outside at the moment. Sunny and a top of 24 today. It's going to be pretty breezy around the place like it was yesterday. Give us a call. The lines are open now, 6255 1206. You can give us a call. Jackie will put you through to us here in the studio. 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Okay, we might take a commercial break, Pauline. We'll come back with more of the program at 14 after 8.
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0: 17 minutes after 8, Joe Prevedillo and Pauline Candiff with you. 6255 1206 is the number. Carmella has called in from McKellar. Good morning, Carmella.
11: It's not Carmella, it's Pamela.
0: Pamela.
1: Pamela.
0: How are you?
1: Hello, Pamela.
11: Hello, Pauline. Long time no speak.
1: Yes, but how are you?
11: Well, I've not been too good. I'm nearly 92 and this garden's too much for me now. But
1: Hard work, isn't it?
11: I can't let it go. I can't let it go because it's my life, you know.
1: Yep.
11: But anyway, Pauline, I'm ringing about a camellia. I've got it in a pot, and the pot's 45 centimetres round. And all of a sudden, these last few weeks, the leaves started to go hard and crisp on the side. There's some still soft, but I don't know. And crisp on the end and go black.
1: Sounds like they might be drying out a bit.
11: Yeah, well, I'm watering them, and I water them and put sea salt on, and I put my finger in. It's dampish,
1: okay.
11: But it's not wet.
1: Okay. It's not sitting in water, is it?
11: No.
1: Okay.
11: I don't want to lose it. It's quite a big one.
1: Yeah. Well,
11: I wondered whether I should repot it, but I'm scared to do that and kill it.
1: Well, you won't. How long has it been in that pot of 45 centimetres?
11: Oh, look, a few years now.
1: Okay.
11: Yeah.
1: Well, I think it is time to repot it. Have you got somebody that could give you a hand?
11: I have to get somebody because it's a pot.
1: Yeah.
11: And so it's heavy. Yeah. I'll get somebody to give me a hand, and I'll put. What shall I put? I've got some of that. The best. It's called. Potting mix, will that do?
1: But yeah, if it's a good quality potting mix, that'd be ideal.
11: Yes.
1: And I like the fact that you're putting sea salt on regularly. That is good.
11: Yes.
1: And if you buy a good quality potting mix, that will have already all the nutrients in it. So that should help it. I would say it's a bit pot bound.
11: Probably is.
1: And that would be causing the ends to go. They're not getting enough water because it's pot bound. What's happened is, I think, Pamela, your roots are taking up all the room in the pot, and there's not much soil in there for new roots to grow into. And they're about to grow, so they do need room. So see if you can get
11: right,
1: somebody.
11: So you need it needs a bigger pot, does it?
1: You can either have a bigger pot or you cut a little bit off the bottom of the plant.
11: Yeah, all right, okay, I think I can get a bigger pot.
1: Yeah.
11: And there was another thing, I've got a flowering currant and I put it in a pot because it wasn't doing much. And I bought a new one, actually, for my nephew, but they kill everything. So I kept it here and it's flying like mad, it's beautiful. And my niece, I bought one for her because my sister died, 25 years ago, and she used to pass the one I had in the garden and say,
1: yeah.
11: Why did we come to Australia? I loved England.
1: Yeah, of course. And that's a very English plant, isn't it?
11: Yeah. So she kept looking at the plants. So I bought my niece, a son and a daughter, one each. They both let them die. But the one I moved isn't doing anything either. So probably that's...
1: Well, they should be starting to flower. If they're not flowering now, they will soon.
11: Yeah, it's not even the buds on or anything. The other one's flowering that I bought the other week.
1: Yeah,
11: and I bought it for him, and then I said, you're not having it because you kill everything. This one's lovely, but the one I transplanted, not a leaf, not a bud, not nothing on it.
1: Well, that's not sounding very healthy at all.
11: But I've been seesawing it, and I can move the branches about, and they're all...
1: Just hang in there with that. I think you might find it'll flower a little bit later. See how you go. Oh. It might come into... It mightn't flower this year because you moved it, but it should put some leaves out. Don't touch that. Keep seesawing and watering. And I think it's about... usually mid-October that they flower here in Canberra. The one that you bought would have come from somewhere else, so it was earlier.
11: Okay,
1: lovely to talk to you.
11: Thank you very much.
0: Thank you, Pamela. Have a good Sunday. Pamela from McKellar there. Okay, let's go down to Western Creek. Elizabeth from Warramanga, good morning to you.
12: Good morning. I have a quick question. I was listening to you talking about what you could plant now, what seeds.
1: Yeah.
12: And I didn't till the bit, so I went and checked on some of my packets. Now, there's an old packet on the back. It's got 2022, I think it is.
1: Yeah, okay.
12: I've got some more recent ones that expire, I guess, on 2029 because I bought them earlier this year. Is there any point trying the older seeds?
1: Yeah, it is. The best way to try, first of all, is to put them into some water, and if they float, they're no good, and if they sink, there's a good chance they'll germinate.
12: Oh, excellent.
1: So try that first and only do the ones that sink. Now, even so, because they are a good bit older, there is a chance that they may not, your germination rate may not be as good, that's all. But you should get some out of them.
12: Well, that's all I wanted to know. Otherwise, I'd just throw them out. They could have sprouted anyway, couldn't they?
1: They could have. Yeah, now try that. Try putting them in water and see if they float or sink.
12: Right, thanks a lot.
0: All right, thank you, Elizabeth. All the best with them. That's what I did last season.
1: Yeah.
0: I just tried my luck with all the seeds.
1: You just threw them all out, didn't you? Waited to see what
0: threw everything out and waited to see what would come up. I must say the onions weren't very much a success.
1: Yeah.
0: Only a couple of those germinated, but I had pretty good luck with sweet corn and peas and things. The bigger seeds.
1: Yep.
0: But the smaller seeds generally, no.
1: Yep.
0: Actually, the carrots were okay.
1: It's amazing what will, but that is a test you can do if you want to save your time.
0: Yeah.
1: Anything that floats, basically.
0: Forget it.
1: Forget it. And those that sink, give them a go. That's not to say you'll get 100% germination.
0: Yeah, yeah.
1: You might get 50%, you might get 25%. And that's what that best by date means.
0: Mm.
1: It doesn't mean that they are not viable, but they are not as reliable as they would be if they were fresh.
0: Mm.
1: There are some things you don't mess with at all, and one is parsnip seeds.
0: Oh, really?
1: So parsnips love to be very, very fresh.
0: Right, so they're particularly sensitive.
1: Particularly sensitive.
0: Okay, there you go, didn't know that.
1: So again, it's not to say that if you're... put your parsley in, you won't get one or two, but you're not likely to get a good row out of them.
0: Yeah.
1: Yeah.
0: Okay. I noticed at Mum and Dad's there were some broad beans that I'd planted, but there's been no yield. They've flowered.
1: Yep.
0: But they tend to wilt a lot in the sun, even though they're getting plenty of water.
1: Okay. I'd use them as a green manure crop.
0: Right.
1: Okay.
0: Forget it.
1: Forget
0: them.
1: So now what I'd do with those would be, if they were mine, most I would slash them and use the green bits in my compost, and I'd dig the rest into the soil.
0: So why wouldn't they yield?
1: Well, again, they may not be as viable, perhaps, and also you've got to remember that...
0: As in the seeds might have been too old.
1: Too old, yeah. And the other thing might have been that they haven't had... consistent watering, and also we've had very fluctuation of temperature.
0: Yeah.
1: And the broad beans, it's really interesting to walk around a plot, as I do, down at the community gardens and see what's happening in other people's plots as well as what's happening in mine. I got my broad beans in a bit later and I think they're better for it in that they didn't start to flower too early. At the moment, they're in full flower. But if we get a frost, they won't set pod.
0: It just seems very odd to me. I mean, they grow like nothing else. They produce these enormous fleshy plants.
1: Yep.
0: But just no yield.
1: Well, you could leave a few and see whether they come through if they're not in the in a space that you
0: want to use. So there's still time.
1: There's still time for them to produce flowers and set.
0: All right, well, Dad, if you're listening, don't pull them out. Don't take Pauline's earlier advice.
1: Yeah, well, or you can use them as a green manure crop.
0: Yeah.
1: And that's exactly what I did. And I actually put in, I think, two lots of broad beans before the first lot germinated because I put them in when it's recommended, but the conditions weren't right.
0: Mm.
1: So they actually, we got too much rain after I put them in and they rotted.
0: Okay.
1: Yeah.
0: All right. Well, you've got to be careful with those. That's very, very important.
1: Yeah.
0: All right. The 8:30 news is coming up very shortly on 2CC with Joe Prividello and Pauline Cantor from the Garden Gurus. Half an hour left of the program up until 9 o'clock. So give us a call on 6255 1206 for your gardening advice this Sunday.
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3: It's 10 degrees in Canberra, heading for a top of 24, sunny with light winds picking up across the morning. From the Capital Radio Newsroom, good morning. I'm James Wybrow. The Coalition is unveiling an election promise to automatically halve the federal fuel excise whenever global oil prices skyrocket. News Corp reports the automatic safeguard would take effect whenever crude oil exceeds $100 a barrel. Despite its current trading above $103, the government maintains it won't extend its temporary fuel excise cut. Overseas, riot police in Argentina's capital have clashed with demonstrators protesting their president's sweeping economic bill. Thousands are gathering outside Congress opposing deep spending cuts and the sale of state assets as senators debate the measures. Several people have been arrested after setting cars on fire. In local news, the ACT Greens are calling for a change in how community contributions collected from poker machines are distributed. The minor party is seeking an independent fund to handle community contributions in an effort to future-proof support for local sport clubs down the line. Party spokeswoman for gambling Rebecca Vassarotti says this could be easily implemented.
4: A small amount of community contributions already happens in relation to the Chief Minister's Fund that's operated by Hands Across Canberra. So, you know, this is a model that operates, and so it's really taking that more broadly to the, you know, to the full 8% and looking at that being administered independently.
3: In other news, Canberrans will be hitting the pavement at Lennox Gardens this morning for the Walk for Hope. The annual community event and fundraiser is a 4-kilometre walk designed for all ages and abilities and raises funds for people affected by Huntington's disease and to show that they are not alone. Head of Business and Development at Huntington Australia, Alison Weir, says it's hard to get an exact number of people in Canberra with the condition.
5: We estimate that there's around 2,500 people living with Huntington's, which is very similar to the motor neurons prevalence. Probably around 120 to 150 in Canberra currently living with Huntington's disease.
3: The event begins at 9:30 this morning from Lennox Gardens, with the walk taking place at 10 a.m. And King O'Malley's are looking for Canberra's best beard and moustache. Running from 4 to 6 p.m. this afternoon, contestants will be judged on length, fullness and creativity. King O'Malley's owner Peter Barclay says the event is also promoting a charity.
6: Skin cancer awareness as well through Beard Season, Skin Check Champion. So it's reminding everyone with the hot Australian summer just about to start to look after your skin.
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3: Unleaded is $2.39 at the Metro in Scullin. It's $2.44 at the Ampol in Mawson and $2.26 at Costco.
8: Sports update.
3: Brisbane is into its fourth straight AFL Grand Final after a last-minute fight back against Hawthorn at the MCG. The Lions trailed by 28 points at one point, but a controversial penalty in the final minute saw Brisbane's Hugh McCluggage score, giving his side a 9-point win. The winning penalty raised the ire of Hawthorn coach Sam Mitchell, who visibly held back anger and disappointment.
9: The umpires have got a very difficult job. I mean, how they performed in key moments will be reviewed by them the same way we review how we played in key moments.
3: Brisbane will now run on against Fremantle at a sold-out MCG on Saturday. In the NRL, Cronulla's season has come to an end, falling to a rampant Sydney Roosters 46-10. In the NRLW, the Broncos has progressed to week two of the finals, with the Raiders locked in to play the Roosters next week. And Canberra United are continuing to bolster their team for this season's A-League campaign, signing New Zealand international Keely Brown to shore up their front line. That's the latest from the Capital Radio Newsroom.
2: 2CC weather. Alexander Watson Insulation. Canberra's cold. Your house doesn't have to be.
3: Sunny and 24 today, windy conditions. Mostly sunny and a possible shower tomorrow, 23. Cloudy and 16 on Tuesday, then partly cloudy.

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8: 24 minutes to 9, Joe Prevedello and Pauline Candiff with you up until 9 o'clock with the Garden Gurus, 6255 1206. After 9 this morning, I'll be in the chair with Ian Meikle hosting the City News Sunday Roast, and plenty coming up on today's program. We're going to be speaking with ACT parents about the school fete season that is coming up. Well, we're already in the midst of it, and there's so many school fetes that'll be happening over the next couple of months, which are of course very important for local schools to raise money and for generally fostering that sense of community. Also in the first hour of the program, we're going to be talking about the Talong Apple Festival. It turns 20 on Sunday, the 27th of September, so next Sunday. There you go. And plenty more on the program after 10 through until noon today, Pauline. You ever been to the Talong Apple Festival?
9: No, just talking to you about it, I thought we forget to get off the road, don't we?
8: Yeah, because you go to Sydney a fair bit.
9: I do.
8: And, I mean, you would know coming back from Sydney or even going to Sydney, just past the Marulan truck station, you turn off there and you can go to Talong. It's only about 10 k's down the road.
9: I'm certainly going to have a little drive down there one day
8: You should do it. You should do it. And if you keep going along that road, I think it sort of traipses its way through to places like Penrose and Wingelow and places all the way up to Bundanoon.
9: I love to do a little country drive to get off the road. Sometimes when I'm driving, it's by accident.
8: Sometimes when I'm in Sydney, it can be like that. Before you know it, you've added 45 minutes to your trip.
9: That's right.
8: You've taken a wrong turn.
9: That's right, and you've gone through three tolls that you didn't mean to go through.
8: Absolutely. I remember 10 years ago or so when we had the continuous call team here on 2CC, and listeners would remember Phil Small, our football caller here, hated driving in Sydney, Phil. Yeah. And I always had to do the driving when we went up there. He didn't even like having cars around him. He was sort of that claustrophobic about it. He hated it. And we used to give him some cheek. But anyway, it was good fun.
9: Well, it is different driving. I know I get to the outskirts and going up the M5, I get my mind set into a different pattern of driving.
8: Concentration. Not that you don't concentrate around here.
9: No, but it's different. It is different.
8: It is different. Yeah. All right, give us a call, 6255 1206. The caller of the day will go into the monthly draw for the $100 voucher from Green Gold Nursery at Federation Square that we'll be drawing next Sunday on the program. It's 14 degrees outside at the moment. Still relatively still out there, although I can see a bit of a light breeze starting to pick up. It's going to be breezy throughout the day today, but otherwise nice and sunny and a top of 24. So very spring-like. Like I always say, probably a nice day to sit outside with a beverage of choice.
9: That's the end of the day. That's after you've been to the Horticultural Society.
8: Which I'll be doing after 12.
9: Yeah. Yep. And then for me also, I'm going to go to the Open Gardens, which are open today at 13 Talbot Street in Forest. It's meant to be a very interesting and diverse garden.
8: Good.
9: And it's on a big block. So it's actually, I think, a double block. So it's got lots and lots of garden rooms in it to see.
8: Yeah.
9: And the photos are delightful.
8: Is it an older style garden? I'm guessing
9: parts
8: it is.
9: Parts of it are. Yeah. And parts of it are new.
8: New?
9: Yeah. Yeah. And, yes, it comes very well recommended. So I'm really looking forward to seeing that today. What a perfect day to be able to do that. And it means that I'll have to put off till tomorrow all those little jobs that I didn't finish yesterday. If somebody turned up on my side path today, they'd have a little trouble getting through because I pulled out all my pots to repot before I go away so that they've got nice new soil in them. And which will mean that there's no chance that the people coming in to water for me can not get enough water into the pots.
8: Are you blocking the public footpath?
9: No, my footpath.
8: Oh, your own footpath.
9: Yeah,
8: okay.
9: Yeah, you just can't walk down there.
8: Too many pots for...
9: Too many pots, yes. Okay. Anyway, it was good fun doing it last night.
8: Good
9: but
8: stuff.
9: Ran out of time.
8: Yeah, well, we can't wait for... just can't wait for daylight saving, which
9: yes.
8: will be coming up in a couple of weeks' time. We've got, 2 weeks left?
9: That's
8: under
9: right.
8: 2 weeks now
9: yep.
8: until that happens.
9: Yep.
8: On the long weekend. Okay, 6255 1206, give us a call. The lines are free at the moment. You'll get straight through if you need some gardening advice from Pauline. What else is going on?
9: Well, there's still a bit of pruning to do for things like, at the moment, my spirea, for instance, which is a maybush, that has just about finished flowering, so I've got to get that pruned too because it's going to go into full growth from now on. So if I want to shape that in any way, whether it be... what I do, which is take out some of the older branches and let the new stuff come through, or cut it into a hedge, now's the time to do that.
8: Yep.
9: Otherwise, you're letting the plant grow and then you're expecting it to grow again afterwards. So definitely time to prune up those things. Any of your hedges could probably do with a bit of a prune up.
8: Yeah.
9: Teucrium, for instance, is actively growing and that likes to be pruned very, very regularly so that, and in that case, that's sort of a square hedge that's neat looking, it's time to do those neat hedges now.
8: Yeah.
9: Because the things that are going to grow, you want to make the most of that new growth, not let it grow and then cut it off and it looks shorn.
8: Mm.
9: So definitely still time to do lots of pruning.
8: I need to mow my lawn.
9: And mowing your lawn.
8: And let's start with mowing the lawn.
9: Let's start with mowing the lawn. Let's start with fertilising the lawn.
8: Yeah.
9: Anytime soon too. That is
8: okay, so that's what, getting the feed and weed or the weed and feed out?
9: Yeah, definitely,
8: yep.
9: Yes.
8: Giving it a spray?
9: Yep.
8: And aeration?
9: And aeration,
8: yeah.
9: Yep.
8: Which you can do with either a garden
9: and
8: fork.
9: And it's still time, you've still got time with your lawn if you wanted to top dress.
8: Okay, yep.
9: Yep. So any of those jobs, don't put it off much longer because it's getting hot quickly and... it just means that it takes more water. So if we do it this way, we are making the most of our resources as well.
8: Yeah, yeah, okay. All right, terrific stuff. Lines are still open, 6255 1206. Give us a call. Plenty of time before the end of the program. It's 14 degrees outside, sunny and a top of 24 today. We might take another commercial break, Pauline. Give
9: Good.
8: People time to jump on the phone if they wish at 16 minutes to 9 o'clock. This is The Garden Gurus with Joe Prevedello and Pauline Candoff.
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2: 13 minutes to 9. Joe Prevedello and Pauline Candiff with you for the next few minutes or so. 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Now, Pauline, we were talking about raising vegetables, particularly seeds for summer. But you did want to mention some advice around transplanting vegetable seedlings too.
3: Yeah, particularly. And in your case, you're going to be doing herbs as well.
2: And herbs, right? Or anything.
3: And so some of those you're going to actually buy from the nursery.
2: Yes.
3: And as we all know, 20% off today at Green Gold.
2: At Green Gold, yep.
3: So good chance to do that if you wish. Now, when you do bring them home, you've got to remember that they're still babies.
2: Yes.
3: And they've been in a potting mix that is suitable for nursery growing and making them look fantastic. So it's all very soft, and the potting mix falls away very easily from those roots. All those little hair roots are so important to how well those plants are going to grow. Yeah. So you don't want to knock them around too much. So if you've got a little square pot, they usually are, with your herbs in them. What you must do is you squeeze that pot and perhaps thump it on the ground.
2: You're talking about like the little tube stock.
3: Yeah, little tube stock type pots.
2: So
3: they are loosened. If there's any roots coming out of the holes, you can break those off. They're not going to be worried.
2: Mm.
3: And there may be some fine ones coming out because they've been very well looked after. So what you do is you squeeze it and then you turn it over and hold the plant so that it is in the palm of your hand with the potting soil sitting up and the plant sitting down through your fingers, mm-hmm. basically.
2: Mm-hmm.
3: And then you put it in the hole gently and then gently add new mixture around that.
2: Should you loosen up the punnet?
3: In the case of herbs, we're talking herbs and seedlings, generally that's not necessary.
2: Okay.
3: If, for instance, though, you're going to buy chives, you may find your chives have filled out the pot and they are
2: becoming root-bound.
3: A bit root-bound. In that case with chives, yes, you can. But not if you are using a softer herb like tarragon or oregano, one of those. Just be very gentle with them. You don't really want to disturb the soil that's in and around those roots.
2: Right.
3: Then you water very, very softly with a watering can that's got a rose on it that's soft. Because if you water with a hose that's hard, again, what you end up doing is you wash that soil away from the roots.
2: Mm.
3: So it's gentle, gentle.
2: When you're placing the seedling into the ground, into the hole that you've made, should you generally put it down into the soil, above the soil line, or should you try to have it protruding upward a little bit at the base of the plant?
3: No, you should have it at least at the level that it was in the pot.
2: Right.
3: So,
2: because I've heard that that can cause rot
3: if you're going to build up a mound, you've got to build up a larger mound than that.
2: Yeah.
3: So that the seedling doesn't become part of that mound. So where you plant your seedling should be at the same level as the soil is.
2: Yeah.
3: But you can mound up your soil beforehand.
2: Okay.
3: And make a mound and set your plant in if you suspect that it may get waterlogged, but that would be the only reason.
2: Mm.
3: You're more likely to do that with a shrub than you are with a herb or a perennial. Now, not all herbs are perennials. Rosemary's not.
2: No.
3: So you treat rosemary, you treat chives a bit differently if they're root-bound. And certainly with rosemary, you just, and you buy it and it doesn't need to be treated quite so.
2: Just on chives, say you've got a big clump of them.
3: Mm.
2: I mean, can you divide them up into little plants?
3: Yeah.
2: It's not going to hurt
3: them. And
2: you
3: can do that now too. And if you get a pot of chives that's quite pot bound, get a sharp knife and cut them in half and plant two lots.
2: Spread them out. Yeah, because they do then multiply.
3: Yeah. And you can get, don't forget, you can get garlic chives and onion chives. Mm. The onion chives have got little tubular leaves. The garlic chives have got flat leaves.
2: Yeah.
3: Both are fabulous.
2: Actually, that reminds me, I wanted to ask you, how's your garlic going?
3: It was looking really good when I haven't been down there for 3 or 4 days, but it was looking really good. I actually covered mine to stop the wood ducks coming through. And
2: What do they do? They dig it up.
3: Yeah.
2: And they eat the cloves,
3: do they? They don't even eat the cloves.
2: They just eat the leaves.
3: And also people were also having trouble with the cockies pulling it out. So I put a white cloth above my garlic. Oh. So it's in a enclosed area to stop those little rotters pulling them out.
2: So they're not eating them.
3: Just
2: doing it for fun.
3: Yep.
2: Well, shame on them.
3: I know.
2: Shame on the wood ducks and the cockatoos.
3: The wood ducks bite off your seedlings. And we can't do anything about those at all because they are protected species.
2: Well,
3: and they fly. So they fly into, we've got casuarinas all around our garden, and they fly up into the casuarinas, wait till we go, and then in they go. They have a party. They have fun.
2: Okay, so just back on the garlic. Should they be ready now to harvest or not?
3: No, it's more likely to be November into December.
2: Okay, so they do need longer.
3: They need
2: longer. Just saying, because the ones that we planted, not looking all that great, must admit.
3: Yeah.
2: And there's still a bit of brown
3: leaves.
2: Foliage. Brown leaves. They don't look as strong and healthy as some others do.
3: Yeah.
2: So, I thought maybe it's been a bad year. I don't know.
3: Yeah, or it might have been the corms that you used, the cloves that you used.
2: Maybe. I suspect the, what do you call them, the bunches?
3: Yeah.
2: When they finally develop, they probably won't be that big.
3: They'll probably be very small.
2: Small ones.
3: Yeah.
2: Which is still fine, I guess.
3: It is. It's just fiddlier to use.
2: Yeah.
3: Or you clean them up and you bake them whole.
2: Yeah, and put them in a roast.
3: Yeah, and then squeeze out the insides.
2: Yeah. Okay. All right, good stuff. Now, we better choose a winner.
3: Right.
2: A winner to put into the monthly draw for the $100 voucher from Green Gold that'll be drawn next week.
3: Well, I like the call from Judy from Dunlop, who was asking about revitalising potting mix, because I think it's a really worthwhile thing to do, and some people think you can't, but you certainly can make very good use of that base product that you've already bought.
2: Okay. Well done, Judy. You've been placed into the draw, so be listening next Sunday when Pauline spins the barrel.
3: That's right.
2: Yeah.
3: See who wins.
2: All right, now you've got a big agenda for the rest of the day. Yeah. You're travelling around like a politician doing all sorts of different things. What have you got
3: meeting
2: on?
3: Meeting and greeting. Well, I'm going to go first of all and see the Horticultural Society.
2: Yeah, you drop in on them. You're seen there.
3: Yeah, I have a cup of tea and a nice piece of cake there. And then I'm
2: No egg sandwich.
3: Okay. No. And then I'll head off this afternoon and I'm looking forward to having a cup of tea and look around the garden at 13 Talbot Street.
2: Of course.
3: In Forest, because that sounds like they've got some nice things there to eat. And apparently there'll be some nice things around lunchtime that are Indian.
2: Oh, right.
3: Yeah.
2: Okay. All right, well, you've got a big day ahead, Pauline. All the best with it and the week ahead. I will see you next Saturday.
3: Right. Look forward to that, Joe.
2: Okay, terrific. Pauline Candiff, thank you for joining us again this morning, and that's about all we've got time for the Garden Gurus this weekend. Coming up after 9 o'clock this morning, Ian Meikle will be in studio and we'll be hosting the City News Sunday Roast up until noon today. We've got plenty lined up on the program, including a discussion about all of the school fates coming up shortly. We're going to be checking in on the Talong Outpool Festival, which is happening next weekend. Craig Shannon from Clubs ACT will be along as well to discuss those changes to, well, the gambling reform changes that the government announced during the week as well. So plenty on the program. It's currently 15 outside, a top of 24 and sunny.
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10: It's 14 degrees in Canberra, sunny with winds picking up across the day and a top of 24. From the Capital Radio Newsroom, good morning. I'm James Wybrow. A man's been charged with murder after an elderly woman was stabbed to death in Sydney's east. Brian Wilson reports.
11: Emergency services were called to a unit at Bondi Beach after reports of a stabbing. Officers found a 90-year-old woman with severe wounds to her torso. She died at the scene. A 47-year-old man, known to her, was arrested at the property. He's been charged with domestic violence murder and refused bail ahead of a court appearance later today. Brian Wilson reporting.
10: In local news, the ACT's plan to shut off gas connections by 2045 is set to impact New South Wales, according to a Nationals member. New South Wales Legislative Council member Nicole Overall says because the gas lines don't stop at the border, Queanbeyan, Bungendore and other nearby populations will be forced to pay the price. Ms Overall says the people of New South Wales did not vote for this.
12: If the ACT charges on ahead with this ideological crusade against natural gas and shuts it all down, on your side of the border, the truth of the matter is that it will have fallout and roll-on effects for those New South Wales-based customers as well.
10: Overseas, fire has erupted near an international airport in Saudi Arabia's capital, Riyadh. Yemen Houthi rebels have claimed responsibility for striking sensitive locations in the capital and an oil export hub in Yanbu. The escalating strikes could threaten to further disrupt global energy supplies. Back home, a passenger has been fined almost $260,000 in fines and taxes for failing to declare a stash of gold at Sydney Airport. Border Force officers searched the traveller arriving from Dubai, finding two containers packed with 8.5 kilos of gold jewellery. The items were not seized. New research shows Australia's retirees contribute an estimated $16.5 billion to the economy each year. The contribution is made through volunteering, mentoring, community leadership and unpaid care like babysitting, according to the UniSuper's Retire With Purpose report. UniSuper spokesperson Derek Gascoigne says this contribution to the economy often goes unnoticed.
13: The contribution that the retirees are making is largely headed up by mainly the unpaid care sector. So these are often grandchildren or siblings. You know, it's that grandparent economy.
10: And the family of Australian music icon John Farnham says he's experienced a severe decline in his health, now requiring continuous oxygen and a wheelchair. The 77-year-old is no longer attending a tribute concert in Melbourne this evening.
14: Sports update.
10: A dominant 4-0 victory over the Arctic Foxes has seen the Canberra Pirates once again crown New South Wales Women's Ice Hockey League champions. Opening the scoring 10 minutes into the match, the undefeated Pirates never looked in trouble at a packed-out Phillip Ice Skating Centre. The Pirates recorded 16 wins and one tie on their way to back-to-back championships. Meanwhile, the GWS Giants are preparing for their final AFLW match in Canberra this season, taking on Richmond at 12:35 this afternoon. With only one win from five games, the Giants need to find some form if they want a challenge for a final spot. For Georgia Garnett says the team knows where to improve.
15: We just need to tidy up a few things around our ball movement as well as our pressure around the source. Yeah, we've tightened up a few things. We've just come out of review, so we know what we have to do this weekend.
10: In last night's AFL prelim final, there were ugly scenes at the MCG with fans throwing bottles on the ground after a controversial penalty helped the Brisbane Lions secure a 9-point win over Hawthorn and a grand final berth. And in the NRL, the Roosters defeated the Sharks 46-10 to book in a prelim final match against the Dolphins. That's the latest from the Capital Radio newsroom.
9: 2CC weather, Alexander Watson Insulation. Canberra's cold. Your house doesn't have to be.
10: Sunny and 24 today, windy conditions. Mostly sunny and a possible shower tomorrow, 23. Cloudy and 16 on Tuesday, then partly cloudy and 22 on Wednesday. 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
2: G'day, good morning. Welcome to the program on this Sunday, the 20th of September 2026. Coming up to 7 minutes after nine, my name's Joe Privadillo. It's going to be a pretty warm day again today. 24 degrees the top, currently 15 outside, but it's going to be breezy. It was breezy yesterday, and if you were thinking about heading outside into the garden to have a gin and tonic at about 3 o'clock, like Ian Meikle probably is going to.
18: No.
2: There might be a little bit of breeze about.
18: Yeah, it was a bit breezy yesterday. But out of the wind, it was lovely and warm.
2: It is
18: lovely.
2: Spring's here.
18: Yeah.
2: You were over in Europe. You got to experience all of that lovely...
18: Late summer,
2: and you've brought the weather back.
18: Oh, you say it's the nicest things. Not really. It's a lovely day. It's been a lovely weekend. And it's good for things like the Floriade. It's good for people getting out and about. They're good for any sport that's on.
2: Yeah.
18: Or possibly too hot.
2: Now, Rod Henshaw...
18: Yes.
2: ...lasted 1 week. He came back.
18: Oh, that's right, Joe. We haven't explained to our listeners. Yes, Rod had... He had a corrective surgery on Thursday... and I spoke to him mid-afternoon yesterday. He was sitting waiting for a bed in the hospital, having come out of ICU, and they did the best thing they could. They sent him home.
2: Good.
18: So he could watch his beloved...
2: Brisbane Lions. And what a game it was.
18: Romp home, yes.
2: Yeah, well,
18: James will have something to say about that. Well, they did romp home in the end.
2: Well, they romped home by... What a goal and a couple of points.
18: Well, the coach said it was the game for the ages.
2: Well, it was. I watched it, it was a pretty good game.
18: He graciously said, "We just happened to be ahead when the siren went."
2: Yeah, well, that's the way it was.
18: Really?
2: Really, well, honestly, in the middle of that, like, well, we'll wait till James comes
18: but
2: in.
18: I know
2: to discuss
18: Hawthorn were gutted.
2: Yeah, they were. I actually think that Hawthorn were on track to win the flag had they held on there last night.
18: That's a big call.
2: Yeah. But I'm now looking forward to seeing Fremantle win their inaugural AFL Premiership because they've never won one.
18: They're playing against people who are finals match fit. They understand finals footy.
2: True.
18: Look at the Raiders. Different code. But top of the town, top of the league. Go into the preliminary finals and get absolutely. Well, tossed out. They didn't last 5 minutes.
2: That's very, very true. And look, there's something to be said for that, particularly given the fact Brisbane have won the last two premierships.
18: There is that small.
2: So they're on the way to three, which they did back in the early 2000s as well, which was incredible at the time. While we're waiting for James to come and join us, we'll just have a quick look at what's happening on today's program.
18: Let's do that.
2: So we're going to be speaking with Maureen Arley, president of ACT Parents. It's fate season. Coming up. Do you do the rounds of the fates, school fates, Ian?
18: I used to, but I don't do it now.
2: Okay.
18: I've tired of face painting.
2: Only so many times Ian can get his face painted. We're going to be speaking with the organiser of the Talong Apple Festival, Kerry Lawrence. This is a great little festival.
18: Have you been to it?
2: I haven't, but I really want to go one year.
18: This is the year.
2: Yeah, well, I don't know if I'll have time next weekend. Anyway, we're going to be speaking with Kerry about that.
18: Mm-hmm.
2: To serious political matters, Craig Shannon's going to be joining us after 10 to talk about the ACT's changes to gaming.
18: Well, they're proposed changes.
2: Proposed changes.
18: Mr. Shannon, of course, is the CEO of Clubs ACT and has a vested interest in some of these changes.
2: He does, but he's got some good points, I must say.
18: He's constructive.
2: Helen Muser will be along after 10:30.
18: Now, you need to know about this. This is the most astonishing Lego exhibition you might ever see in your life.
2: Really?
18: Yeah. I'll just leave
2: better
18: it
2: than there. What I used to put together when I was 4?
18: Yeah, only slightly, but yes.
2: Okay.
18: It's at the Canberra Museum and Gallery. I mean, there's the clue.
2: All right. Mm. And in the final hour of the program, Dr. Andrew Hughes will be joining us, so I won't get a word in. And we'll be talking and plenty more before noon today. All right, James Wybrow, he's come into the studio to talk sport.
18: Yeah.
2: Mate, this weekend, two pretty incredible preliminary finals in the AFL. So Friday night, first of all, Frio, they came back in that final quarter. Showed what they were made of against the Sydney Swans.
19: Yeah, it did. I didn't have much faith in them going into half time, and then most of the, the third quarter there. It really was that goal they got on the siren in the third quarter changed the whole momentum of it, that you go in the sheds, and it just gives the coaching staff and the players something to rally behind. Really? That 27 down is, that's a hard one. 21 is you go out there and kick the next goal, they're going to be crapping their dacks that you're going to get the next one and the next
2: that
19: one.
2: That goal was critical. And from the boundary after the three-quarter time siren, unbelievable. I think you're right. That's what got them back.
18: Well, it was just such a magical goal anyway. Mm. Physically interesting.
2: Mm. Yeah, yeah.
18: But it, in your view, is it just changed the whole dynamic of the team?
19: Yeah, because then, you know, he misses that. The Swans are up. It even gets a point, say. Swans are still up by 4+ goals that, okay, we don't get the first one. We've still got a good buffer. But when you go, you know, within 3, within 2,
18: that's
19: within
18: right.
19: 1.
18: You're living a kick, aren't you?
19: Yeah, and it was 5-0 in that final quarter, especially with the crowd getting out of it as well. Because that Sydney crowd was, you know, looking the first part of them, yelling at everyone, really getting into it. It looked like a real tough place to play for Freo.
2: Well, I'm so glad that Freo are through because I want to see them win their first premiership. But I noted it was interesting watching the after the game, Matt Pavlich, who he's the CEO of the Sydney Swans now. He's probably had a really tough couple of months.
19: Oh,
2: but
19: yeah.
2: I mean, he's a life member of the Fremantle Football Club. He played 350-odd games for them. He played in the last grand final back in 2013. He would have been in two minds, I reckon, on Friday night.
19: He could look at it as a winner either way with what's happened.
2: Yeah.
19: You know, and it's probably good the Swans can now bury this season behind them and move on. You know, some of those all the players came out except one, Blakey, saying they want to stay at the club next season that were involved with that scandal. Mm. But then, going on scandals, there was a bit of controversy in last night's game.
2: There was at the very end.
19: I think that last penalty that was given for not holding the ball, I think that was a fair call. His arm was free. You saw how 100%. Easy he just dropped it and kicked it. And so anyone that's really complaining about that one is, looking for a reason. There are a lot of calls previously before that definitely didn't go Hawthorn's way, but Brisbane, you know, didn't get some calls themselves. I think a game that tight that comes down to one little moment.
2: I would have been disappointed at the umpire not calling that holding the ball because you've got to have a consistent way of calling these things throughout a match. Mm. And just because it's 20 seconds from the end of the game and it resulted in Brisbane being able to get that free kick to get ahead, so be it. That's the game.
18: Yeah.
19: I don't love people say, there's a brave call by the ref there to do it at that time. It's like, no, he's just making the call. It was just the job. It should be.
2: That's right. He was doing the job.
19: Yeah, driving on the road. Oh, it was brave to stop at that red light.
18: Well,
19: it's like, no, the light was there. You have to stop at it.
18: Was the Hawthorn player malingering? Is that what it was? He's working the clock down by just taking his time?
19: Well, I think he. You know, look, these sort of ones you do see in the AFL, especially these days, a player picks up the ball and they get tackled and immediately they say, ball up. We're not going to deal with it because, no one's getting a free kick. We'll just throw it up and have a fight for it. But this one, he had a whole arm free there to just drop the ball. It was his non-carrying arm that was grabbed. And he went,
2: And he's doing that, they do that silly thing where they try and knock the ball into their armpit. It's dumb.
19: Yeah. And then they threw everyone forward on that last sort of 15 seconds and Brisbane win it at the bounce and just knock it down the other end and kick a final goal to rub salt in the wounds.
18: Well, still, it was a close call for Brisbane.
19: Yeah.
18: But so that sets up a real final.
19: Yeah, so two non-Melbourne teams.
18: What do you call it? The Brisbane Lions are experienced.
19: Mm.
18: Fremantle have just got the grunt.
19: Yeah,
2: fourth. They've had to do it the hard way to get there.
18: Anyway, we know what you're calling it. What do you think?
19: I think I'm going to go. Brisbane just have the experience. They know, especially and as well playing this game at the MCG. You know, all these out-of-state teams always complain, rightfully so in a way, of never playing at the MCG where the grand final's held. Now, I think any neutral that's going to this game will be barracking for Fremantle because I'll be going for Fremantle, but I think Brisbane will win because...
2: Well, I think that's where I sit too.
19: As a dynasty,
2: I want Freo to win.
19: Yeah, no one wants to see Brisbane do another three-peat like that.
2: Yeah.
19: And so a team winning it for the first time as well that has had a great story this season, with Warfy time and some of their comebacks and all that going on out in the West. So I'm going for them, but I think Brisbane just have the experience and the knowledge and the know-how, especially in grand finals at the MCG.
18: And they've just played virtually a grand final in front of 97,000-98,000 people.
19: Yeah, and, a lot of Hawthorn fans going at them, throwing stuff at the umpires, which was rightfully called out by Hawthorn's coach.
2: Yeah, that's a disgrace. You can't have that. Also... Very quickly, semi-final last night in the NRL. Disappointing Cronulla, I thought. Roosters went through.
19: It was always going to be tough when Nico Hines gets ruled out, straight away in the match. That
2: still.
19: 46-10. And no points in the second half. It really, you'd like to see more. The Roosters did play a very good game of footy, though, and really came into their own in that second half. And, they had a lot going their way. to motivate them after going down to the Panthers, the way they lost that game right at the end with, you know, a misplaced pass rolling along the ground. Mm. They'll be dangerous against the Dolphins next week because I
2: so
19: love
2: that's
19: the
2: Friday night.
19: Yep.
2: So that's Roosters and Dolphins in Brisbane Friday night. And then this afternoon, we've got the Warriors over there at Eden Park in Auckland taking on the Knights. Mm. The winner of that game will go through and play the Panthers next week.
19: Yeah, and I think either way, you know, those teams bashing each other up. I'd love to see the Warriors go through, but I think the Panthers will be in another grand final, unfortunately.
2: Unfortunately.
20: Well, we want to see, we're seeing Brisbane in a grand final, we might see Penrith in another one. We just do the same thing again and again and again. Isn't that the definition of insanity?
18: Before we go, the Raiders women's did really well winning against the Tigers.
19: Yeah, 6-0, the lowest ever score in an NRLW finals game.
18: Astonishing, isn't it?
19: Yeah, great 6-0. Defensive performance from them. They'll now play the Roosters in Sydney on Friday night.
18: So they've still got a couple of
19: Saturday night, sorry.
18: Before finals.
19: Yeah, one more game and then they'll go through to the final. So currently the Raiders women and the Dolphins men's are the only two teams in the entire competition to go undefeated in finals.
18: Wow.
19: They're both 1-1, so hope they can.
2: Good stuff.
18: Good stuff. Yeah.
2: And plenty to look forward to there.
19: And Canberra Pirates, they went back-to-back yesterday as well. Got to mention them.
18: I heard that on the news.
19: Yeah.
2: All right, James, thank you, mate. Appreciate it. James Wybrow there talking sport. We better take a break, Ian.
18: Yep.
2: We'll come back with our first interview of the day. We're going to be talking school fates on the City News Sunday Roast.
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2: Welcome back to the program. 21 minutes after 9. Joe Prevedillo and Ian Meikle with you on this Sunday morning. Now, I did ask you earlier in the program whether you are a regular attendee of school fights.
18: The answer was no, not really. But I
2: have in the past, you have been.
18: Yeah, I have, and I love a school fate.
2: Who doesn't?
18: Well, I think I love it because of the our guest will explain this. I think I love the community spirit, and I love the noise of a fete where kids run around the school in a way that they can't during school days. You know, in business hours, they have to behave in a particular way. But suddenly, the school becomes this amazing place with, you know, with, as you said earlier, face painting and activities and games and stuff and
2: markets, all sorts of
18: it's
2: things.
18: It's lovely. I love them.
2: All right. Well, joining us now to discuss this is our guest, our first interview for this morning, the ACT Parents President, Maureen Ali. How are you, Maureen?
0: I'm good, thank you. How are you?
2: Very well, thanks. So, well, school fete season, it's underway. It's already upon us. It's going to be happening right through for the next couple of months or so. What are we expecting?
0: So, school fetes are a great day out, and I think it's a great opportunity for all the community spirit of all the public schools that we get to see. And we have a lot of fetes happening. Even one is happening today in Fadden's.
18: That's right.
0: So, they've got the Floriad at Fadden Spring Fair. So they've got a barbecue, face painting, petty floss, performances, stalls and games. So it's really exciting.
18: Why are fetes important to schools, particularly public schools, Maureen?
0: They're obviously important to the public schools because they bring back to the communities as well. So families are there, school staff is there, and the wider neighborhood gets together. And the money people spend on the day, it helps the PNCs support their schools. So that's what we champion for.
18: So typically the money raised goes to the PNC, which then uses its discretion to assist the school. So it doesn't sort of defray any government money put into schools.
0: No, you're very right. It circulates back to the school and the PNCs puts it back to giving back to the school, yes.
18: Well, what do you like most about a fete, a school fete?
0: A school fete is a wonderful opportunity to connect with other people and, you know, you see a lot of things happening and it's springtime, so you see flowers and, you know, the weather is nice and the sun is out. I love the vibe and the beautiful gathering that we have with all the people around. Yeah,
2: Maureen, it sounds like when you look at the list of things that are, you know, either on sale or happening as events at various school fetes, there must be a huge amount of work that goes into each one by the respective PNC. I mean, how many weeks or even months of planning does each fete require?
0: So I've also been working as the at the Narabanda College PNC, and I used to organize the Floriad event there. It took us about 3 to 4 months because we had to apply for the flower, you know, blooms and everything, and we had to plant them. So it takes a lot of work from the PNC and a lot of parents coming together.
2: Yes.
0: And this is all volunteer work that they do.
18: Is it harder these days? Organizations like the Lions and Rotary, you know, and a struggle for membership. Membership of a school committee and the work that a fete would bring on among busy modern parents must be a real challenge.
0: You're right. That's a big challenge, and getting parents to come in together. But I've also seen that certain number of parents at the PNCs, they bring a certain kind of energy that translates to the whole community, and then people really appreciate the effort. So, but it'll be nice to have more parents coming in, so you can never have enough hands to help.
18: looking at the ones coming up, as Joe was a moment ago, the one I'm always attracted to but regret I've not made it to it is Le Grand Fete, which is at the French-speaking school at Tilopia Park. And they offer a school fete with French flair. So there's French food, of course. No sausage sizzles for them. It's nice to see schools picking up their strengths and exhibiting them in that way, don't you think?
0: Oh, yes. I think it's amazing. You get to see people bring in their particular strengths to display at these fetes, and gives you a chance to experience a new thing at every different fete, I guess.
18: Well, I imagine you, given you're the president of the ACT Parents Public School of Parents Committee, that you would be attending quite a few of these. How many would you do in a season?
0: I wouldn't mind going to most of them because I think they're spread out most nicely throughout September, October and November.
18: Mm-hmm.
0: So it's a good way to spend the weekend.
18: Mm-hmm.
0: Yeah.
18: Yep. But you can only eat so many sausages, Murray.
2: But there's all sorts of other things you can eat.
18: Of course you can. None of them good for you.
0: Yeah.
18: Have you got a favourite?
0: I look forward to the Fadden Primary Floriade one because it's got the flowers going on there. So I look forward to attending that.
18: That's today from 11 till 2.
0: Yes, yes.
18: At Hanlon Crescent in Fadden.
0: Yes.
18: Well, that sounds good.
0: Yeah.
2: All right. Terrific. Well, look, I wish you all the best, Marine, for the ACT parents, but also for all of the local PNCs that are hosting FATES over the next couple of months. And I guess what's your message to the Canberra community about, people getting out and supporting the FATES?
0: Yeah, I would say that bring the family, invite some friends and explore a school fete in your neighbourhood. And I think they'll have a great day and I'm sure they won't be disappointed.
2: Yeah, sure too. All right, Maureen, thank you very much for taking the time this Sunday to have a chat with us.
0: Oh, not a problem. I enjoyed it.
2: Good on you. That's ACT Parents President Maureen Arley talking about, school fates coming up over the next couple of months. They start today with that one that you mentioned, the Fadden Floriade at Fadden Spring Fair at the Fadden Primary School from 11 till 2, but there's heaps coming up in October.
18: Yeah, I'm sure the ACT, they got a website there, I'm sure there's a whole list on there.
2: Yeah, look, I'm sure if you go to ACT Parents, if you Google ACT Parents, you'll be able to find the list, but there's heaps of them right through until mid-November, so there you go. All right, it's 28 minutes after 9. This is the City News Sunday Roast. Joe Prevedillo and Ian Meikle with you today. We'll take a break, get some news headlines, and then we're going to talk apples.
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6: 29 minutes to 10 o'clock. James Wybrow, he's jumped back into the studio for some news headlines. James?
7: Good morning, Joe. The Federal Treasurer says he's sceptical about the Coalition's fuel excise election pledge. An ACT Supreme Court judge has determined a man who was found unfit to plead to a charge of murder did kill his wife. And a local palliative care leader has been recognised at the 2026 Hester Nurse Practitioner of the Year Awards. In sport, the signings have continued for Canberra United, with Silver Ferns forward Keely Brown signing in the capital. Full bulletin at 10.
6: All right. Thank you, James. No we'll problem. Let you get that back to really work.
7: Yeah.
6: That was brilliant stuff.
8: Pithy, concise.
7: I love the feedback.
6: What has the Coalition announced this morning on fuel?
7: That they say any time that crude oil jumps to above $100 a barrel, they'll cut the excise in half.
8: Clever.
7: And so right now it's at 103. The government's, you know, reiterated that they're not going to bring the excise back down for, you know, their various reasons. And so, yeah, it's very sort of lay-up-y from the Coalition to say, oh, well, we'd do it if we were in power. And, you know, a lot of people would like it. But then the question comes, what happens in, you know, how many years' time with inflation and how far the price actually falls? If it always is going to sit above $100 a barrel, are we just not getting any tax from it?
6: Well, I filled my Prado yesterday and it cost more than $300. So that resonates with me.
7: Yeah.
6: That policy. Thank you.
8: I think was it the Treasurer or Minister Bowen who said that they weren't going to put the price, the excise down, because they were dealing with the cost of living in other ways.
7: Mm.
8: No ways that are affecting me, I've got to tell you.
6: No.
8: It's still a big lick at the Bowser.
6: Well, and everywhere else.
7: Yeah. And the chat of, oh, well, you know, it won't go straight to the fuel companies. They'll have to wait because the supply's still here and that's the old stock that was cheaper than what it is now. And then you have a look and it's bang, you know.
8: It's
7: last weekend, looking at the fuel numbers that, you know, we report on the weekend, and it was, you know, just over $2 a litre. Now it's $2.35 at the cheapest place.
6: Yeah. I agree.
7: It's
6: ridiculous. All right, well, you better go and earn some money so you can fill up your little car that you got out there, James. Good on you. 24 degrees is the top we're going for today. It's currently 17 outside, so warming up nicely. We'll take another commercial break, then we'll come back and talk Talong Apple Festival.
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3: 24 minutes to 10. We're just trying to get hold of Kerry from the Talong Apple Festival. But in the meantime, let's have a look at some famous birthdays and events from this day, the 20th of September, over the years. What catches your eye today?
4: Well, what catches my eye is Sophia Loren. Sophia Loren, who was born on this day in Rome in Italy in 1934, she turns 92 today.
3: Right.
4: Yeah, she's by her count, she's made over 100 films, she lives a quiet private life in Switzerland, having fully recovered from a hip surgery, following a fall in late 2023.
3: Okay. Hmm. Matt Flinders is 90 today, the Australian singer, the former Melbourne cabaret performer.
4: Mm-hmm.
3: He's best known for this 1969 number one hit. Big

0: That's Picking Up Pebbles,
1: of course.
0: I wish
1: I played that. It's taken me decades to forget that song.
0: Well, we've just reminded you.
1: There it is again.
0: Apparently his version of the French song Butterfly sold well in 1971.
1: I'm sure.
0: But I don't have that one to play.
1: No.
0: So you don't have to remember that.
1: Here's an interesting one. We were talking earlier about the VFL or the AFL Grand Final.
0: Yes.
1: The start of it all was in the VFL Grand Final, which was played at the MCG for the first time in 1902.
0: Wow.
1: Yeah, where Collingwood, 9-6-60, defeated Essendon, 3-9-27.
0: There you go.
1: Look at that. The anniversary of the first MCG Grand Final.
0: Well, and we might be waiting just as long for Essendon to come back to the eight, I reckon. Now, we also, Jim Croce?
1: Croce,
0: American singer and songwriter.
1: That's right.
0: He died on this day in 1973 in a plane crash. He was only 30 years old.
1: Great singer.
0: But this was one of his songs. Big Bad Leroy Brown was one of his hits.
1: Yeah, he died with five other people in a privately chartered plane that crashed into a tree after takeoff. American singer, and anyway, a few months later, his then released "Time in a Bottle," so unsurprisingly, also went to number one.
0: Alana Curry, who is a vocalist, was a vocalist with the Thompson Twins.
1: Yes.
0: 67 today.
1: Do you remember the Thompson Twins? I'm not sure. I don't even know whether there are any twins, but
0: I know the music only because I've you know, now
1: your dad used to play.
0: I've played this song. This is "Hold Me Now." See, I'm one of these people who knows music. You know it if you hear it.
1: Yeah.
0: But you don't necessarily know who the artists or the song names or the year are.
1: Well, you can tell me which bar you were in at the time.
0: Mm.
1: Have you ever seen Tim Rogers play?
0: No.
1: Okay, Tim Rogers is this sort of, he's not sort of, he's an Australian singer and musician, and his band UMI made number one in Australia with their albums Hourly, Daily, Hi-Fi Way and Number 4 Record. It's Tim Rogers' birthday. Surprisingly, he was born in Kalgoorlie in West Australia. It just doesn't strike me as a son of Kalgoorlie, but he is. He's 56 today. He was a really good player. It's an old school sort of Rolling Stones kind of rock and roll character. Anyway, happy birthday, Tim Rogers.
0: Okay. All right. Looking at some of the other things.
1: Got a quick one here.
0: Yeah.
1: Steve Irwin.
0: Yeah.
1: You remember Steve Irwin?
0: Of course I remember Steve.
1: He sort of still lives on, but on this day in some year. 2006, that's right. He his memorial service at Australia Zoo. You may recall he was stung by something in the sea, wasn't he? And
0: died. Stingray.
1: Mm. He became the memorial service became the most watched program on Australian TV in 10 years. More than 5.5 million people watched the service, which was shown on four TV networks. So, you know, he was so loved. And it's believed that about 300 million people tuned in worldwide to see it. Astonishing.
0: Well, he was a worldwide enigma.
1: He was, wasn't he?
0: He was like nothing we'd ever seen before, and we probably won't see again. I think Steve Irwin was...
1: He was the real Crocodile Dundee.
0: Well, he was. He was the real Crocodile Dundee. He was... Remember the Bush Tucker Man?
1: Yes, that's right.
0: He had a bit of the Bush Tucker Man in him. He had a bit of the Leyland Brothers in him.
1: And he was a larrikin.
0: He was a larrikin.
1: Yeah, so nice, easy.
0: He sort of combined it all in one, and he was massive in the United States,
1: yes,
0: as you'd expect. But
1: yes,
0: he would have been, in the top couple of people that are recognised as Australians by people in the US. I reckon. At the height of
1: his fame.
0: No,
1: that's true. No, I think you're right. Absolutely right.
0: Yeah,
1: a great loss, but his family, to their credit, have kept his image alive and the awareness, the things that he stood for at Australia Zoo in Queensland, that all those environmental beliefs that he shared, his family through his daughter, his son, and his wife, his widow.
0: Another birthday today.
1: What's that? Who?
0: Harvey James.
1: Ah, right. Who's Harvey James?
0: So Harvey James, well, he was a member of Sherbet, wasn't
1: That's
0: he?
1: That's right. He was.
0: The great musician and the great Australian band.
1: He played with Mississippi and he played with Ariel. But more interestingly, well, not interesting, he was born in 1952, but he died at the age of 58 in 2011. He replaced Clive Shakespeare as the guitarist in Sherbet in 1975 and played on their biggest hit. Do you remember their biggest hit?
0: This one. How's that?

0: How's that? How's that at him?
1: It was terrific. Nice to hear it again. I used to be a bigger fan of Skyhooks than Sherbet, but I saw Sherbet a few times.
0: Yeah, so
1: very, very colourful and very entertaining.
0: There you go. In honour of Harvey James, who was born on this day in 1952. Mm. He died age 58 in 2011. Mm. Still a few things to get through on this day. Bob Hawke, he wept before a packed Parliament House news conference on this day in 1984. It was, of course, replying to allegations concerning his daughter's drug problems. Even today, people remember that press conference.
1: I remember crying.
0: I mean, I wasn't around then, but I certainly remember the watching it.
1: Oh, yeah, I've seen video of it, yeah.
0: Yeah,
1: it would have been in black and white. No, it would have been in colour. You've seen it on TV.
0: Yeah, it was in colour.
1: Well, Hawke got a lot of votes for that because it showed his humanity in many respects.
0: Chris Judd, he became the first West Coast Eagles footballer to win the Brownlow back in 2004. And
1: it's a West Australian, so is that a harbinger for next week, do you think?
0: Well, maybe, but apart from the fact that the West Coast and the Freo supporters hate each other.
1: But it's the same state.
0: Yeah. And finally, Jason Day, Queensland-born golfer, he gained the world number one title in the world golf ranking for the first time on this day in 2015. So there you go.
1: How about that?
0: All right. Better take another break here on the City News Sunday Roast, coming up to 11 minutes or 11 and a half minutes to 10.
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0: Welcome back to the program at 9 minutes to 10. Joe Prevedello and Ian Meikle with you through until noon today. Now, Ian, we were going to speak with Kerry Lawrence, the organiser of the Talong Apple Festival, but we can't get onto her.
1: Too much cider, perhaps.
0: Perhaps. Too much cider.
1: Too much Saturday night. Now.
0: But anyway, the festival is turning 20 next week, Sunday. And it's so that's fantastic. Now, you've never been to the Talong Apple Festival?
1: I'm not sure I've even driven through passed through Talong shamefully.
0: Do yourself a favour.
1: Well, what are the characteristics of it?
0: Well, it's a very small village. Mm-hmm. It's just off the... Well, it's a few kilometres off the highway just north of Marulan, if you're heading to Sydney.
1: Yes.
0: And there's a... Well, before Talong, there's a very good lookout over the Bungonia Gorge. There's...
1: oh, yeah.
0: I don't think there's too many shops in Talong. There might just be the one. But that particular drive takes you up through other villages like Wingelow and Penrose, up towards Bundanoon, places like that.
1: Do you know that Talong was originally known, my notes tell me, as Barber's Creek?
0: No.
1: Yeah, and it developed around the railway in the 19th century. That's why it was yes. There. But by the early 20th century, they started growing fruit. And it became a major industry, particularly apples, which we discussed, pears and peaches. And in 1917, the district's apple crop was estimated at about 10,000 cases, which is pretty big for a little town.
0: That is good.
1: The Talong Fruit Growers Association displays repeatedly won the Apple Pyramid competition at the Sydney Royal Easter Show. I've no idea, but I can imagine what an apple pyramid is. Just don't take one from the bottom.
0: That's right, they'll all go rolling.
1: Rather sadly, the industry, the fruit-growing industry in around Talong was devastated by the 1965 bushfires, which destroyed most of the orchards as well as homes and community facilities.
0: Mm.
1: So that was the end of commercial apple growing. But the village retained the apple as the central part of its identity. And its restored Big Apple stands in the Talong Memorial Park. Have you seen that?
0: I have. Talong, yeah. Not Talong. Talong.
1: Sorry. Talong.
0: Talong.
1: Thank you.
0: So to celebrate the milestone
1: yep.
0: this year, this is next Sunday, by the way, the 27th.
1: Yes, from 9 a.m. to 4 p.m.
0: Yep, 9 till 4, and there's a packed program, circus performances, workshops, medieval battles, wood chopping, pig races. Geez, they're diversifying there. A car and bike show and around 70 market stalls will fill the grounds with crafts, regional produce, food and, of course, apples. In almost every form imaginable. Now, yeah. I've always wanted to go. I've never gone. I don't think I'll be able to go this year, but I'll try next year.
1: You're going for the 21st, will you?
0: Yeah. It's $5 to get in, so I reckon it's probably worth the drive up. I reckon.
1: Well, even with these petrol prices.
0: Even with these petrol prices, I reckon, give it a go.
1: I'd be fascinated to see how the echo of such a substantial past in apples and pears, how that translates today to create their apple festival. Because one of the notes I have said that you can go and visit the apples, so there must be some orchards being replanted there.
0: Potentially. I'm not totally sure, but...
1: Well, it must be if they have
0: anyway,
1: an apple
0: either way, that's fine.
1: Pig racing, do you approve of that?
0: I don't disapprove.
1: Hmm.
0: I don't disapprove of it.
1: I don't think...
0: As long as it's done in a reasonable way. I used to go to crocodile races up in the Northern Territory.
1: Yeah. Really?
0: Yeah, they used to have croc races at one of the rural pubs on Melbourne Cup Day.
1: You wouldn't want to be a roustabout in that place.
0: Well, the crocodiles, they're only about, probably 90 centimetres.
1: Oh, I see, not these monster crocs.
0: Or 60 centimetres long, not the monsters, no.
1: And what was the level of competency? Well, what constituted a race?
0: Well, they'd be let out of the blocks and there'd be a race course sort of set up with bales of... hay or chaff. Yep. And people would lean over and, watch the races and place bets and all sorts of things. There'd probably be four or five crocs to a race, small crocs, and the course might be 50 metres long.
1: Did the race...
0: And they'd run very quick to the other end, very quick.
1: Well, they were.
0: They didn't dawdle, these crocs. But, yeah, that's what they do up in the Territory.
1: Yeah, it makes pig racing seem rather sedate, doesn't it?
0: It does. But on a serious note, I do think it's important that these small towns have these festivals because, they're important for local identity with all of these localities that we've got around the place. Remember we had the pumpkin festival just up the road
1: at
0: Collector?
1: Right. That's right.
0: Hasn't happened for the past few years, unfortunately, and I don't know if it will happen again. But That used to be a cracker, that one.
1: Well, this one must be the one at Toolong must be a reasonably big deal because they've got shuttle buses from Marulan to take you to the show. They've for people coming from Sydney, they've organised trains.
0: Yeah.
1: So there must be something.
0: Well, it is the main rail line.
1: Yes, it is.
0: So if you catch the train from Canberra to Sydney, you'll go through Toolong Station.
1: The Orchard Express.
0: Yeah, it won't stop, but you go through. If you catch the train to Goulburn, the Sydney Train Network service, it does stop at Toolong. So
1: right.
0: There you go. All right. We are coming up to the 10 o'clock news on 2CC. This is the City News Sunday Roast. Coming up after 10, we're going to be joined in studio by Clubs ACT Chief Executive Officer Craig Shannon to talk about the ACT Government's latest moves on gaming reform.
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23: It's 19 degrees in Canberra, sunny with windy conditions, a top of 24 degrees. From the Capital Radio Newsroom, good morning. I'm James Wybrow. The Federal Treasurer says